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12: 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So, are you dealing with a bunch of crap in your life? Want to quit your job? Trying to figure out how to deal with your kids? 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Here's your host, Michael Sharkey.

0: What's up, everybody? Welcome back to Let's Get Real. Let's Get Real, an interactive talk show for guys, and maybe we should keep it that way. I said maybe we should keep it that way. Here's the reality. Spanish and I, we do this show, as we say, like, we're just two dudes. We're not therapists. We want to give men a place where they can talk, because what we have found is that for the most part, dudes don't always have a support system. So great, let us be a support system, you know, as strange as that might seem. And 90%, no, 95% of the calls we get are from guys, and occasionally women call. And sometimes I'm just like, I'm not really sure what to say.
1: Yeah, I agree with that 100%. Not really sure what to say, not really sure how. Why.
0: Right. What Spanish and I are alluding to is the call we got last break was from a woman who was clearly having a lot of stuff happening in her life. And I think honestly, man, that could have been a dude, or I mean, that could have been a, you know, that's not just a woman or a man thing. Sometimes you just get to a place where you just can't see, you can't see what's right in front of you, you know? And that's just a reality. I mean, like, how many times we get calls from dudes struggling with addiction? I mean, yeah, you absolutely can't see what's in front of you if you're struggling with addiction. So, and we're not addiction counselors, but if you are dealing with addiction, and you do call, I'm going to tell you that's the first step, and that's a big step. So, all right. So I say all that to say our phone number is 1-800-771-1025. Hey, go subscribe to our YouTube. 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Sweet. He's on like 200 videos that we have on YouTube. So you can subscribe, like, drop a comment, turn on notifications at Let's Get Real Radio Show on YouTube. 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Type in Spanish, type in Michael Sharkey. You'll find us. And the reason why you have to type in our name is because there's like half a dozen podcasts also called Let's Get Real, because there's no IP in podcasting. I got to tell you a story of my mom.
1: Please do.
0: All right. So the reason why I want to tell the story today is that my mom had a doctor's appointment today. Living in probably the hardest part for me living in Mexico is that I'm 2,500 miles away from my 90-year-old mom. So I want to take care of her. I mean, she still lives by herself. She's still fine. She's still mentally with it. But, you know, if something were to happen, it's not like I can just, you know, drive up 75 to go see her. Like, it's a little more complicated. You know, I got to get on a couple of flights. I got to get home. So it weighs on me a little bit. I call her a fair amount. She had a doctor's appointment today. So I haven't talked to her since she got back. So I'll call her, you know, either after the show or tomorrow morning. But I've just been thinking about her a lot lately. And I've been thinking about like the time that we spent together. And we were talking earlier in the show about unconditional love and using the frame of when you know somebody loves you and how you can love them and turn that love on yourself. Well, sometimes I think about, you know, the relationship I have with my mom. And that is truly unconditional love. The love I have for her, the love I believe she has for me. But here's a funny story. So about 2 months ago, my mom went to a pain doctor in North Florida. And the doctor flat out told her that some of the best thing that she could do for her is medical marijuana. So she called me up and she was like, do you know anything about medical marijuana? Yes, I do, Mom. I can help you there. I may not be able to help you with many things, but that is one area where I can help you with. So a couple of months ago, I drove up to Gainesville and I took my mom for her very first visit to a dispensary.
1: Wow.
0: It was great.
1: I bet she loved it.
0: She was great. And it was the first, I know you know what it's like. Anytime you go to a dispensary for the first time, man, they try to lure you in. It's like, you know, buy one, get 17 free.
1: So, yep.
0: So literally mom left the dispensary that day with an assortment of gummies and chocolates and cookies and all sorts of stuff, all kind of various ranges of, you know, potency from CBD to high levels of THC. So I tried to walk mom through like, you know, don't eat the entire candy bar, mom. That would be bad. But I broke everything up and I've just kind of like been an education process of my mom, my 90-year-old mother, on like, you know, basically what to take, how much gummies to eat, break them in half, whatever. So it's now become somewhat of a common occurrence for I'll call my mom from Mexico. I'm like, Mom, how you doing? I was at the dispensary today, Michael. Like, were you really? So she's been experimenting lately with like gels and creams. And I'm like, please send me a picture of the label so I know how much you're putting on your body so that you don't like fall and break something. So she called me. So I got her these gummies. And again, some of it, and we were familiar with like, you know, levels of CBD to THC and how it's going to affect you and things like that. And CBD is really good for pain. So I'm trying to direct mom to go more in the CBD route, but also THC is an enhancer to that. So I got her these gummies, and they're basically one-to-one gummies. And she really likes them. Well, she called me in a panic, and she's like, I can't get the bottle open. Yes. And I'm like, Mom, you like just opened it like last night or the night before. Like, what's going on? She goes, I don't know. She's like, I can't get it open. And I'm like, all right, well, send me a picture of the bottle. And, you know, she's like, it's not unscrewing. And I'm like, Mom, they don't normally unscrew. You normally just like squeeze the sides and it pops. Mm-hmm. She goes, I tried that and it's not working. So she sends me a picture of the bottle, and I'm looking at the picture, and I got her on the phone. She's on speaker. I'm like, Mom, like, I'm zooming into this. I think, you know, where the little arrows are on the side, you just have to squeeze it and it pops open. She's like, I'm trying and it's not working. And I'm like, all right, Mom. She's like, well, and it's funny. She lives in an RV park. She lives in a house. She just wants to live in an RV park. She lives in the same 30-foot RV that her and my late dad used to drive around America in. That's all she wants. I'm like, that's great. And she says to me, she goes, well, Dave, like the fix-it guy in the park, is always walking around with his vape pen and everything. So Dave, like 30-year-old dude in the park, Mom, 90-year-old woman, they're just swapping stories on like medical marijuana and how high they can get. And she's like, well, if I can't get it open, I can have Dave come over tomorrow and he can open it for me. I'm like, Mom, we can figure this out. You just literally opened it the other night. I'm like, all right, Mom, I'm looking at this picture, and I'm like, you just have to squeeze, and I hear the of it open. And she's like, oh, man. She was like, it's open. And she was so elated. And I'm like, Mom, see? And I'm like, cool, Mom, we got this figured out. Not a problem, you know, not a big deal. And she was just like, her whole tone changed. It was like, it's open, Michael. It's open. I'm like, I know, Mom. It's exciting, isn't it? She's like, yes, it is. I'm like, Mom, you must really want to be high right now. And she's like, no, it's just the gummies. They make my pain feel. I'm like, Mom, that's what gummies do. They make you feel better. And it was funny as I'm talking to her and I'm just like, okay, Mom, we're good. I'm going to go eat dinner now. And I hear in the background, pop. Like, she's like closing it and opening it. Like, she does not want to get off. She does not want to get off the phone and it not work. And then she's like, and then I was like, okay, Mom, I think we're good. She's like, oh, yeah, we're good. Hey, I'll talk to you tomorrow. I'm like, okay, I guess we're done now. Love you, bye. Yeah. I was just like, oh, man. I was like, my mom and weed. My 90-year-old mom has discovered gummies.
1: Isn't that great?
0: She's a changed woman. And I was thinking about the story, and I thought it was just kind of a cute anecdotal little story. My brother, I don't think, finds it as funny as I do. But I was just like, I don't know, man. There was a part of me as I was reflecting on it, not to try to make more out of it than there is, but you're never too old. Like, no matter what, Mom discovered gummies at 90.
1: Yeah.
0: And like how that sort of like parlays into all the things that we feel in our 30s or our 50s or our 90s about life and discovery and all those things. I'm just like, man, never too old. You can discover weed at 90. Like, why not?
1: It's supposed to be fun. Yeah, you know, life's supposed to be fun, man. Little things bring you joy. Yeah, do it, dude.
0: Yeah. And like, I kind of got to a place now where I can tell, like, if I call Mom and she's had a couple of gummies.
1: Oh, yeah, that's the best.
0: She's like, oh, let me tell you a story about your dad. I'm like, all right, Mom. Sweet. Let's go.
1: Yeah.
0: But. So, yeah, man, it was just like, I thought that was like kind of a cute story about my mom, but I was also reflecting on that. I was just like, hey, if Mom can discover weed, like, you can, you know, a 40-year-old can discover a new career, or John can discover a new woman, or yeah. Jane can discover, you know, whatever the hell Jane needs to discover. Yeah. So I don't know, man. It just, that was like a cool like story moment and reflection on, you're just like, life isn't over until it's actually over. You know, I don't know. Mom's got maybe another 10 years, maybe another 5 years, maybe another 2 months. I don't know. She doesn't know, but she's loving the gummies.
1: Yeah. She's dialed in, man. And that's the way to do it. I love it. It brings me happiness to think that, you know, if I make it to 90, that I'll be able to find something in my 90s that's like, oh yeah, this makes being 90 great.
0: Yeah. I don't know what that's going to be when we're 90. It'll be probably, I mean, who knows? It may still be gummies served to us by AI, served to us by Skynet while they're trying to like take over the world. But
1: yeah, whatever. Yeah.
0: But like, and again, I reflect a lot because, you know, I'm 53. So I think sometimes about like, you know, have certain things pass me by, and those are not over invasive thoughts. Like I'll have a fleeting moment of like insecurity and I'm like, no, dude, you're young. But I think that there's something to when you get to later in life, 60s, 70s, 80s, 90s, you have a choice. And the choice is, you can give up. Like, you can stop. Or you can choose to welcome in new experiences, whatever they may be, because that's, because if, I mean, I don't know, dude, I could die tomorrow. You could die tomorrow.
1: Yeah, I know.
0: I hope not. I mean, I hope I don't die. I hope you don't die. But I mean, it could happen. I mean, none of us knows. None of us truly know. So, but if you are fortunate enough to live that life, you know, some of mom's friends, like you could tell, man, they just cashed in their chips, but they're not dead, but they might as well be. Like, always welcoming in those experiences, no matter the age.
1: Yeah, that's a good example. Life is always worth living, like you said, no matter what age, especially when you get older, man. That's the one you really got to start looking for joy. Because like you said, when you get to the end of the race, as they say, things can really look gloomy when you're getting ready to cross that finish line. But, you know, the reality is when you look back, you have all this life that you lived. And for just that little bit more, you might as well just continue to live it. No need to just, you know, become a couch potato or not travel or not enjoy your retirement community. I mean, why not?
0: Yeah. Did you know that the largest, per capita is in the villages?
1: I did. Oh, I think I did know this.
0: Yeah.
1: Good for them.
0: I mean, they're just freaky old people that are just having fun.
1: Why not, dude? You know?
0: Why not? No experiences.
1: Yeah, you know.
0: You have literally nothing to lose at that point. Yeah. So, yeah. I mean, again, it's just like a metaphor for just like, don't stop. Like, don't stop. So, all right. So, hey, thanks for letting me tell the story of my mom. I've kind of been wanting to tell that story for a little bit. So I appreciate you letting me tell the story. All right. So what is the show? Let's get real. We help dudes helping dudes. We talk about our feelings. We tell stories about our 90-year-old mom. We take calls from you. And sometimes we read poetry.
1: Oh yeah.
0: I gotta read this thing.
1: I know it, and it is a great poem or short story, whatever it is. It's fantastic.
0: Yeah, and so what I'm gonna like try to tackle next is basically I wouldn't call it a poem, but it's something that I found on Instagram that I was, you know, madly searching for, and then Spanish was like, oh, I have it. I'm like, oh, thanks, buddy. But it's basically Instructions Before Visiting Earth. That is the name of it, and it's one of those things that. It's probably been around for years, but when I saw it for the first time, thank you, Instagram. When I saw it for the first time, I was like, that is without a doubt one of the best things that I have ever, ever, ever read in my life. And I'm going to share that next. 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

0: Hey, welcome back to Let's Get Real. Let's Get Real is an interactive talk show for dudes. I am Shark, joined by Spanish. We do the show every Friday night. And actually, for the, foreseeable future, the show will be 7 o'clock on Friday nights, directly after Drew Garabo. So if you are listening for the first time, welcome. The show is just a show where we take calls from guys and whatever's on your mind, man, like whatever you're talking through. I will promise you this, that if you talk through whatever you need to talk through, you'll feel better. We're not therapists. We're not counselors. Both Spanish and I think that's a good thing. But, you know, if you just want feedback from a couple of dudes, that's what we do. Again, our phone number, 1-800-771-1025. Dave, welcome to Let's Get Real. What's up, Dave?
1: What's up, guys? How y'all doing tonight?
0: Good, brother. How are you?
1: Absolutely perfect. Spanish. I love hearing you, buddy. Or Anthony, however we're going. But anyway, I do love hearing you on the air, dude. I miss you a lot. But anyway.
2: I love you, dude.
1: What I'd like to say... Oh, no, absolutely, dude. You're a rock star. Whatever. So,
2: thank you.
1: We all been there. We all done that. We've all been through it. So, anyway, I just wanted to say you were talking about being older and whatever you were just saying. I'm like, I'm 59 years old. I've lived my life as... You have to grow old, but you don't have to grow up. You have to be responsible. You have to handle your business. But why can't you just have fun? You know what I mean? So at 59 years old, it's kind of hard acting like you're 30. But I don't know how not to do that. You know what I'm saying?
2: Yeah.
1: So it's just fun. I just, life's fun, and just enjoy life, no matter how old you are. So I'm glad your mom is however old she is, and she's eating gummies and tripping her balls off and stuff like that. That's awesome.
0: Yeah.
1: I mean, you just keep living life. I worked at a pizza shop. It was so funny. I worked at just a quick story, but I worked at a pizza shop. There was a guy driving for us. He was probably in his 70s, and we were talking, and I was like, so tell me your story, you know, where you come from. He was like, oh, I was an iron worker in Pittsburgh and blah, blah, blah. And my parents died and I got their house and now he lived in Florida or whatever. And he's like, yeah. I was like, so tell me some crazy stories. He was like, well, I was tripping on mushrooms and I went to Amsterdam and I did all this. I was like, the 70s must have been awesome. He goes, it was 3 years ago. This guy was like 67 years old, tripping his balls off in Amsterdam. And I'm like, okay, well, if this is the way life goes, this is the way life goes. So all I'm saying is, no matter how old you are, just be happy. Don't hate people. Love life and enjoy what's in front of you. And I'm glad things are becoming more legal now, that nobody has to fear things. So it's just a great thing. So. Yeah. Again, I'm almost 59, so I should really be making fun of you guys and poking on you. And you know what I mean? But I get it. Yeah. I get it. Because, you know, Shark, I guess you're my age?
0: 53, yeah. So not too much younger than
1: okay,
0: you.
1: Okay, so you're there. I know Spanish is young, but yeah, you're the Gen X. You know, we'd be,
0: absolutely.
1: We'd be pushing you guys around the playground all day, just, you know. But anyway, I love that now. In 2026, guys can actually be like, you know what? Let's talk. So I appreciate 100%. You guys being here. Have a great time. But just no matter how old you are, the party never ends.
2: Yeah.
0: Amen to that. Amen to that, Dave. Thank you, my friend. I appreciate the call. That is awesome. God, can we just all be Dave for a minute, right?
2: I'm telling you, dude, it always is the best to just be silly. You know, people who are way too serious all the time, you can just be silly.
0: Yeah, like that's the way to live.
2: Yeah.
0: Like, I mean, and whatever that looks like for you. I mean, for some people it's shrooms, and for my mom it's weed. But you know, I mean, just like, man, like, and I don't know. It's really not that hard if you really think about it. Like, I mean, it's a choice to take things serious. And look, things happen. I get it, but it's all a choice. Like all of it, take things serious to live life. You know, being 67, tripping in Amsterdam, like it's all a choice. So you have a choice. Everybody listening to what we are talking about right now has a decision or a choice to either take things way too serious or just surrender and let it go.
2: Yeah. Why worry?
0: There's the why worry diagram. Yeah, yeah man, that's awesome. Kind of thinking, well, based on that, let's read some poetry, shall we?
2: Yes.
0: All right, so we don't normally read poetry, but man, I got to tell you that what I am about to share with you is, and maybe if you're on Instagram, like I am, that's where I found it. I found it on the Rectangle of Knowledge on a program called Instagram where I get all my daily wisdom. And if you're not following Spanish on Instagram, by the way, oh, bro, you are missing out. Dude, your Instagram is so on point. Thank you. Can I just say really quick before I read the instructions before visiting Earth, thank you for doing what you do on Instagram because they make my poops so much more entertaining.
2: You're very welcome. I got to tell you, I love being able to do that. I love the stuff that I find and I love sharing because it makes me laugh. So I know if it makes me laugh, it's going to make somebody laugh. So whatever.
0: Yeah. Spanish's entire Instagram is that. He's laughing and he literally his stories every day. So anytime I open up my Instagram and your little bubble on top is the first one, I get excited because I know you just shared something and it's just like meme heaven. I love it.
2: Yeah. You're welcome.
0: All right. So I found this on Instagram, I don't know, a couple months ago. I don't know. This could be a year old. This could be 5 years old. For me, it was new. And it was one of those things that when I read this, it was actually somebody else was voicing it. They were reading it. So I'm going to do the same thing here. But basically, this was one of those things that stopped me in my tracks and literally was like, oh, that is the best thing that I have ever, ever, ever heard. So credit where credit's due. This dude's name is James McRae. I don't know. He's a speaker. He's a blogger. He does something. But he wrote something brilliant. And the title of this is Instructions Before Visiting Earth. Here we go. In the event that you wake up and find your soul separated from source and manifest into material form, don't panic. Your condition is only temporary. You have been selected for the opportunity of human incarnation. This 3D simulation is designed to break up the monotony of eternity by giving you a fully immersive experience as a distinct ego identity. Your body will serve as your physical avatar as you navigate a dense and dramatic reality. There will be many distractions causing you to forget your true nature and origin. You will experience a range of emotions from joy to loneliness, to despair. But remember, no matter what trials and traumas you encounter, your soul remains perfectly safe. At times, you may feel lost or afraid. This is totally normal. If you ever need guidance, simply slow down your busy mind and bring your awareness to the quiet place inside yourself. On this planet, nothing is permanent. People and things will come and go. You will fall in love and form sentimental attachments only to lose everything you hold dear. So cling to nothing too tightly, even yourself. And when it's time to let go with grace. For nothing is owned, only borrowed. As you walk among the people on the planet, try to be a good guest. Tread lightly. Remember that you are only visiting. Don't make a mess. Listen more than you speak. Give more than you take. Don't keep your soft heart locked inside a glass cage, protected from wear and tear. You'll never make it out alive, and time passes quickly. So come back with some battle scars and good stories to tell. Oh, yeah. That is so good. That is so good.
2: It's so true.
0: And everything is true.
2: Eh? You know?
0: Literally. Everything in that poem is, I mean, dude, that's everything we talk about. Rentals, yeah. Come back with good stories, let go, bro. So
2: yeah, accumulate the stories. You know, you got to be like a hoarder of experiences. That's what everybody should be. Just a hoarder of experiences.
0: Yeah, that's actually really good. I mean, even to Dave, we called a little while ago, like, he's an order of good experiences. Yeah. And I mean, and like what we were talking about earlier, you know, like you got to let go of baggage because on your deathbed, you're going to be forced to let go of it. And that's going to suck.
2: Yeah.
0: So you might as well. And that poem, when I read it for the first time, it just took me back to the conversation you and I have had. It's just like, hey, man, we're just rentals. We're just rolling around in this rented meat suit. Like, and yeah, I mean, I always feel better after the show because I always leave the show with an encompassing feeling of like, don't take things too seriously. That particular poem drives that point home for me. Like, you're going to lose stuff. You're going to fall in love. You're going to lose somebody. You're gonna, you know, people are going to die around you. You're eventually going to die. Like, why worry?
2: Yeah, why worry, man? It's all part of it. You may not have signed up to come in here on Earth, but I hate to break it to you. You're here now, man. You might as well, you know, you bought the ticket. Now you got to take the ride, man.
0: You've said something many times on the show that as beings, I forget exactly how you put it, but you eloquently said, you know, as beings on this planet, we are divine creatures having a human experience. So if you're God or if you're source or infinity or the universe, I guess maybe in some ways that's kind of boring.
2: 100%.
0: You know, it's just kind of everything all at once.
2: Yeah.
0: I mean, it's big and you can do a lot of things, but without the human experience, you can't really do anything.
2: No, and you'd be bored. Like you said, you'd be bored. Everything is at your fingertips when you cross over. Anything you could imagine is at your fingertips. That's how vast everything is. So you're just bored. And you come here and you're like, I want a little strife, a little suffering to go with my Sunday.
0: And yeah, so like if you are, let's play this out for a minute. Let's say you're God. And we all are technically. But like, well, let me, from an energetic perspective, anytime you read about people who have near-death experiences, and they go towards the light, they always describe a feeling of just incredible joy and incredible love. So let's be real here. Whatever happens on the other side, it's probably pretty awesome. But it's just awesome. Like it's entirely an eternity of awesomeness. Great. But without dark, there's no light.
2: Exactly.
0: So without a contrast to the awesomeness, how do you know it's actually awesome?
2: Yeah.
0: Right?
2: Yeah, man.
0: So the human experience is a truly divine experience designed to give you perspective. It's not supposed to be easy. It's not supposed to be like perfect. You know, you're supposed to have battle scars, but boy, you get some good stories along the way.
2: Oh yeah.
0: You get some perspective. And then when it's all over, you get reminded of the awesomeness. And then it's like, you talk about the lazy river of life, not to steal all your analogy Spanish. But you know the feeling when you're a kid and you go down the big water slide and it's awesome. What do you want to do? You just want to climb the ladder and go back on the cool water slide again. So that's I would imagine from a spiritual / eternity / God end that we probably end this life and we're in the awesomeness and we're like, ooh, I want to do that again.
2: Yeah.
0: This time make me like poor in India. That'll be fun.
2: Yeah.
0: You know?
2: Yeah. The analogy that I often think about is when we do cross over and we're back on, you know, the energy plane side of things, not in the 3D side of things here on Earth, you go back there and you totally forget what fear is. You totally forget. You go back into just nothing but love and awesomeness and joy. And you get there and then God or somebody is like, hey, do you want to know what time feels like and fear? And you're like, fear? What's fear? And you're like, oh, buddy, it is a lot of angst and anxiety. And you feel like everything is going to come crashing down numerous times throughout your life. Does it actually come crashing down? No, never once. But it feels like it's going to come crashing down at any moment. And you're like, oh, yeah, sign me up for that.
0: Yeah, and it serves as a reminder that we, at some spiritual, cosmic, energetic level, we agreed to have this experience.
2: Yeah.
0: And we were excited about it.
2: Yeah, we were.
0: We wanted it. Like, to your point, it was like, you're going to feel anxiety and fear. And because you don't, in the awesomeness, which I think is going to be the new thing I pray to every day, hello, awesomeness.
2: Yeah.
0: When you're in the awesomeness, you don't have a perspective. And until you take on this 3D simulation known as being a human being, you can't really have it. Well, yeah, of course. Sign me up, man. Let's go.
2: Yeah.
0: And you're right. Things always fall apart, but they never really fall apart, ever. Yeah. Even when you thought you hit rock bottom, you don't. Like, yeah. You can always build it back up. You know, there's always something around the corner. Yeah, man, that's so good. I don't want to die tomorrow. I'm just going to say that out loud. I'm saying that to let me just say that out loud to the awesomeness. I don't want to die tomorrow. But what I actually want to do is be reminded of this conversation so that I welcome in all the experiences, even the hard ones.
2: Yeah, man.
0: That's kind of where the fun lies.
2: Yeah, it's where the most fun lies. You get to learn the most about yourself. You learn the most about others. And you definitely are going to learn about your reality and what's real and what's not very quickly.
0: Very quickly. Amen to that. Hey, again, our phone number, 1-800-771-1025. The show is for you. 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

0: Okay, so Spanish, I am, I'm just going to jump right in with a question for you. Okay?
1: Okay.
0: All right. I want you to think for a minute about people in your life. People in your life that would fall into the category of people whose opinion you trust. Mentors, people you've worked with, people you went to college with or high school with. Just people in your life. If I were to say to you, make a list of people that you could get on a call with, you know, I mean, good chance, maybe not, but a good chance that they would text you back or get on a call with you. How many people do you think you could list if you wanted to reach out to for, I don't know, life advice, let's say?
1: Five.
0: Five?
1: Yeah, that I trust, that like I would go to.
0: All right, let's extend that out a little bit. People who, I don't know, trust is not the right word, because trust is a big component of this, but only five, huh? Only five people you think you could reach out to.
1: I mean, I know I could reach out to more, but when it comes to like recognizing in the people that I'm reaching out to the same type of thought process and mentality that I have, that number has dwindled drastically in the last 5 years. So that's why I say maybe five, you know, seven tops that I know are going to see the issue that I'm bringing to them through my lens and not their own.
0: Are there people in your life that you could reach out to that even though they don't have that, they might give you a perspective? Again, you know, you would know going into the call that, hey, this is a person who I kind of am curious, like maybe it's like somebody you went to college with, like they're in a different place in their life. Maybe they're married, they got kids, but maybe knowing what I know about them and knowing through their lens, I'm going to take it with a grain of salt, but out of curiosity, like, sure, let me see. Let me just maybe get that person's perspective on a thing that I'm challenging myself with.
1: That opens it up. I'd probably say those types of people, 20.
0: Okay.
1: Maybe 30. So, but okay. I'd probably cap it off at 20, 27.
0: All right. So 27, I need an even number here. So let's say 28.
1: 26. So, okay.
0: Let's say 30.
1: Deal.
0: So there are 30 people in your life that if you are going through something, whatever, could be like, usually, and I'll get to the point here in a second, but there's 30 people in your life that if you're going through a life transition of sort, you could call them and it just, there's a good chance they would take the call. There's a good chance that you could ask them questions, deeper questions, maybe their answers are shallow, but you could ask them deep questions.
1: Okay.
0: Okay. Yeah. So, all right. So one of the things that I have discovered, this is the point of it. By the way, welcome to Let's Get Real. This is an interactive talk show for guys where we actually help guys out. Right now, we're actually helping each other out. So thank you, Spanish.
1: Yeah, you're welcome.
0: One of the things that I've been doing for probably the last couple of months is I made a list of people in my life that fall in that category. They know me. A lot of these people I worked with at some point. And maybe if the root of what I'm getting at is conversation about, I don't know, identity is a psychological word, but just like, hey, I want to pick your brain, not about, like, I'm not looking for work. It's not like, hey, man, but like the question is more around, I want an outside perspective on the value that I bring around serving other people. Okay. So I kind of set out on a mission and I'm like, all right, every day I'm just going to reach out to two people.

0: Maybe they text me back. Maybe they don't. I'm just going to start talking to people. And I want to see where that goes. And dude, I got to be honest. Again, I didn't go into it with outcome. Like I said, this was not like there have been times in my life where I have made a list of very specific people where I'm like, I just got fired and I am looking for work. Do you know anybody? That's different. That's like there's a specific outcome I'm looking for. I decided to, and I don't know what spawned this, but I decided to like start reaching out to people and just have a conversation. And like I'd get on, I got on a call with somebody and they're like, yeah, man, what's up? So I have to have something to say at that point. Like it's not just like, hey, man, I just want to say how you're doing. I genuinely want to know how these people are doing. But I share this with you because it's been a really fascinating journey to have conversations with people from my past that have, in some ways, helped me see what I do, not through the lens I think, but through the lens in which they saw me. One person said to me, because they're familiar with the show, one person said to me, you need to figure out how to do what you do on Friday nights in all aspects of your life.
1: Good advice. I didn't really
0: think about it. Yeah, it's great advice. And the advice was not go put the radio show on 5 days a week. I mean, sure, that'd be cool. But it was more around like, how do you go into a day where you know the conversations you're going to have with people have depth, where you are able to go, hey, you know what? I love talking to you. I love talking to our callers. I love just whether I'm telling stories about my 90-year-old mom on gummies or just actually figuring life out. Like, I love these conversations. How do I do this Saturday through Friday afternoon? Like, and that was just a takeaway from one conversation. So I share that with you, not in a way of like Spanish, you should go do this, but it's in a like, in just, I mean, and some of this is occupational, like trying to write the next chapter. Bro, it has been really amazing in a very non-egotistical way to hear how other people, well, just what they say, you know, perceptions, you know. So I don't know, how's that land with you?
1: I know you didn't tell me to do it, but I kind of want to see what would happen now.
0: Well, the impetus actually to bring this up was when we were off air and you were just like, yeah, man, this week I got to work. I'm doing this like crappy Google thing or whatever it is you're doing. And I'm like, could Spanish actually be built for something much bigger than wasting a weekend on doing, again, whatever Google stuff you're doing?
1: yeah.
0: Sorry, I don't mean to like be like flippant about it, but like, could it be like, and one way to discover that is find the people in your life where you could ask them a question. Like, again, like most of the people that I've been talking to, I have not talked to. Some I haven't talked to in 5 years. One person I talked to this week, I haven't talked to in 10 years.
1: Wow.
0: Like, so these are a lot of people like from my past. And again, it's the first 20 minutes of the conversation, they're like, hey, buddy, how are you? How are the kids? Oh, your kids have moved out. Yeah, they would have gotten older. Like all the small talk, all the quick, you know, chit chat, catch up. So there's got to be some room for that. That's fine. Like, I want that. I want to know. I genuinely want to know how these people are doing, and I want to tell them how I'm doing. But eventually it comes to a point where they go, okay, man, why did you reach out to me? And one of the questions that landed really, really well was, if there was something that I needed to know about me that maybe I don't know, what is it?
1: That's a hell of a question.
0: Yeah, I don't leave with that question. You know, I'm like, hey, this is kind of some work I'm... Yeah, but like, it's fascinating to go down that path and be open to it. You know, a couple of people are like, are you open to honest feedback? I'm like, yeah, let's go. So not everything. It's not like I'm just fishing for compliments to people in my past. But some people are like, yeah, man, when you did this, that was kind of a dick thing. I'm like, yeah, just kind of want to tell you I'm a different person now, whether you believe it or not. So you have to kind of be open to it all. But it's a really cool sort of exploration on the value that you bring. And maybe Spanish, that exercise for you would make you see that actually what you do bring, because I believe this about you, that actually what you what you bring is greater than maybe what you're currently doing. That's all.
1: Oh, thank you. I appreciate that. And I actually, now I really want to see what people are going to say, especially with that question, you know?
0: Yeah.
1: What do you see that I don't see? I love that question.
0: Yeah. So, I don't know. I mean, again, that's not like a challenge for you. Like, this time next Friday, you need to have talked to 10 people. But the reason why I asked you the number of people is if you do two a day, you can quickly deduce how long it will take you to get through the whole list.
1: Good point.
0: And the bumbas. And if I'm going to be honest, my list was a little longer now, not much longer. And some days it's two, and then some days it's like reconnecting with certain people. Reconnecting with people and calling people back. So it's not like you're not going to blow through two people a day over the course of 15 days, but it's a cool exploration about what you bring that you may not see.
1: I like that. I love exploring of any kind. So, and I love a good adventure, and this definitely sounds like a good adventure.
0: Yeah. It's a good mental adventure is what it is. You know, just be ready. Just be ready. Cause not everything people are going to say is going to be great. So
1: no, I'm used to that.
0: Yeah. So, all right, dude. Thank you for doing the show with me. I love you.
1: Thank you. I love you very much. It's good to see your face. Enjoy good the rest of your bumbas.
0: Yeah. Did you hear those, by the way? Could you hear what's happening?
1: Oh, yeah.
0: Yeah. Kind of surprised it hasn't happened more, but can you hear the rain?
1: A little bit. It's nice.
0: Okay. Yeah. So when I do the show, I have to sit outside, and it's rainy season here in southern Mexico. So, probably for the next few weeks when I do the show, it'll be raining. So
1: beautiful.
0: But I'm going to go eat some tortillas and some chorizo. And and I'm going to have a good weekend. So, hey, thank you all for calling. Some interesting calls tonight. So thank you to Dave and John and Jane and everybody who called tonight. We do the show every Friday night. Now it's 7 o'clock. In the meantime, definitely subscribe to the YouTube at Let's Get Real Radio Show. 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

0: what I'm saying? I think you do.
1: Check 1-2. Let's go, let's go, let's go. All systems are go.
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0: It is 102.5 The Bone. Good morning, everybody. It's Friday, June 12th, 2026, and we are coming to you live. Good morning. How's everybody doing?
1: Good.
0: Yeah, it's nice, AJ. Woo.
1: The absolute best feeling in the world.
0: Must be that coffee that you have.
1: Yeah. I'm trying to hide it from you.
0: Yeah, it's all right. It's not bothering me.
1: Is when you wake up and you think, oh, man, I got to get up.
2: Yeah.
1: But it's really only like 3 a.m.
2: Yeah.
1: And you've got like two more hours.
2: Or earlier.
1: Or earlier, yeah.
2: Yeah.
1: I woke up last night and I was like, oh, no, this sucks. And it was like 2:40.
0: Yeah.
1: Mm. I was like, oh, yes.
2: I did not get into bed until midnight last night.
0: Oh,
2: why? Yeah. I went and saw Tom Kiefer and LA Guns last night. Great show.
3: Lakeland?
2: Yeah.
0: Oh,
2: RP Funding Center, which, by the way, shout out, thank you to Raul and Rob, and both of them are like, hey, Punch Out live show.
0: That'd be good.
2: They have four different theaters out there. They have, you know, different sizes and stuff.
1: That's a haul, man.
2: Yeah.
1: I went out there for my daughter had a lacrosse game out there one night, and it's a drive.
2: Yeah.
0: Oh, yeah.
2: A lot of listeners out there, though, and they were down if we want to come out there and put something on.
0: Who did you go see? Tom Kiefer from Cinderella?
2: Yeah.
0: And LA Gunn?
2: Yeah.
0: And how is, I have to tell you, we are so different.
2: Yeah.
0: Yeah. And how was Tom Kiefer? Because the thing on him was, over the years, Cinderella keeps canceling because his voice is shot.
2: Yeah. Well, there was a few different times where I went to see him and he hurt his back and this happened. He canceled, blah, blah, blah. Sounded great.
0: Really?
2: Sounded great. Looked really good, too.
0: Really?
2: Like, I thought for sure it was going to be Tom Kiefer, you know, a little chubby and this and that, whatever. No, looked great because I even at one point said to my wife, I go, do you think that's like he's wearing the long purple coat thing? Whatever. I go, you think that's like from the 80s or did he get new stuff done?
0: Because
2: it looks like he can fit into it. But I got to tell you.
0: Your wife goes with you too to this thing.
2: She's the one that definitely wanted to
1: see. Really?
2: Yeah. I mean, I on a Thursday night in Lakeland, I would have been like, maybe.
1: She basically in Orlando.
2: Yeah, she really wanted to go for sure.
0: For who? LA Guns or?
1: Really?
2: Yeah. LA Guns sounded great.
0: Yeah. Oh, they're good.
2: Yeah.
0: Who sings for them?
2: Phil Lewis.
0: Oh, really?
2: Yeah, yeah. It was funny because he came out and he's got kind of shorter gray hair and he was wearing sunglasses and like a suit and stuff. And he was singing and then he was introducing the band and he goes, and I'm Phil. I look a little different, but the voice is the same. He was really good. He was really likable and really like, you know, put on a good show.
0: Well, I mean, Galvin, I ask you the important question.
2: Sure.
0: What shirt did you wear?
2: What shirt did I wear? What shirt did I wear for Tom Kiefer, Cinderella, and LA Guns? What shirt did I wear? Because I had two choices, and I wound up wearing one. What do you think?
4: Justin Bieber.
0: No. Motley Crue.
2: Nailed it.
0: Oh, really?
2: Motley Crue.
1: What's the connection?
2: I was going to wear Whitesnake. But I was like, I like my crew shirt better. So just the time period and the band and around, you know.
1: All right. All right.
2: It worked. I saw some different ones. Saw a dude wearing a Triumph shirt on the way in. I said, nice shirt, buddy. Like it. Whatever.
1: Are you the only person that said that to that guy that night?
2: He was so excited. I did see a guy wearing a Pantera shirt. And I said, too much, guy. Too much.
0: Yeah, what show are you going to?
2: Yeah. You can't wear Pantera to LA Guns and Tom Kiefer from Cinderella.
1: Not in this crowd, pal.
0: Band notices you from the stage. They're not going to be happy.
2: They're going to be scared of you.
0: Yeah.
2: They're going to think you're going to make fun of them.
0: Yep.
1: Better Kiefer, Tom Kiefer or Kiefer Sutherland?
0: Kiefer Sutherland attacked that Christmas tree.
2: Yeah. I would even have to go Kiefer Sutherland on that one.
1: Yeah. Well, if we have a Kiefer off, we know what's happening.
2: What about Keebler? An elf.
1: Oh, yeah.
2: You know, the cookies.
1: It's fun up in that little tree.
2: That's a lot of fudge up there, too.
0: I don't know. I just last night, something unprecedented happened in this house. My wife and son went to the movies.
2: Everybody was healthy?
0: Yeah. No.
1: My son is
0: on his deathbed. He's feeling.
2: I got to tell you, food poisoning may be one of the worst things ever.
0: Well, now he went to the doctor yesterday, and they don't know if it's even food poisoning. They don't know what
2: it
0: is.
2: Might be something.
0: Well, he doesn't have a virus or anything like that, so they checked him out for COVID and everything. But he is he hadn't eaten a thing the whole day. Came home, my wife made him chicken soup. He took two things of the chicken soup and he threw up.
2: I was gonna say, is he throwing up?
0: Yeah.
2: Any like stomach pain or any?
0: Yeah, he was in bed all day.
2: I wonder if any like appendix or something like that.
0: I don't know, but he went to the doctor. So
2: Well,
1: and then went to the movies.
0: And then he can't eat. Like, yeah. He can't do anything. And he's just really, and he was sleeping all day. So right. At the end of the day, he was awake. Yeah, they went to go see that movie that I keep asking about. Backroom? Backrooms?
2: Oh, Backrooms. Yeah.
0: Yeah, I
2: refuse. The low-budget horror film that's made $1,000,000,000.
1: Yeah. Both of those movies are from YouTubers.
0: Obsession and Backrooms?
1: Yeah.
0: Yeah.
1: Both directors were... got their start on YouTube.
0: It's great. I mean, yeah, I know that they're like...
2: And they're both like 20-something, right?
1: In their 20s, yeah.
2: Which one's the one that's making a ton of money,
0: Obsession.
2: Though? Obsession.
1: Okay. Yeah.
2: All right.
0: Yeah. Backroom's got a good buzz, but Obsession's the one that made $700 million on it.
2: Off of like $400,000
0: right.
2: or something.
0: Right. That's crazy.
1: My daughter saw that. She said it was crazy.
0: Obsession?
1: Yeah. She's pretty wild.
0: Can't watch it.
2: What are you set up for now? You're the director. You created that movie or whatever, you know, and then it's $400,000 and it makes, you know, all those millions of dollars and stuff. You have four more movies that you can make. You have carte blanche where they go, yeah.
0: No, I think you get two more at the best. Yeah. Right.
1: Yeah. He's already working on the next movie that takes place in the same world as Obsession.
0: Okay.
2: I don't know anything about either of the movies at all. Like, I know that the one's a horror movie. They both like horror movies.
1: They're both like suspense horror movies.
0: Backrooms is about a place. I don't know if it's a store or something like that, but they go in the basement and they find a room. And then from there on,
1: they can't get out.
0: I don't know. It's weird. Yeah.
2: All right.
1: And then Obsession is this guy makes a wish that like he wants the hot chick to be in love with him, and she goes crazy. She falls in love with him, but she goes crazy.
2: Oh, does she like stand up in the middle of the restaurant and start freaking out, yelling at? Yeah. I think I saw a clip of it. Yeah.
1: Like he's got the hot chick, and he wants the hot chick to fall in love with him. So he makes a wish,
2: kind of
1: break something.
2: Be careful what you wish for.
1: Yeah,
0: exactly what happened with me and Carmen.
2: Yeah,
0: and now I can't get rid of her. Yeah. She's stuck here. I have her every day, but she's married to another guy.
3: I try to leave, and then I just keep getting drawn back in.
0: Yeah,
1: she becomes so obsessed with him that it, you know, goes on a murder spree, I guess.
0: Yeah. That's crazy. I had three teenage girls in my house, just their preteen girls.
1: Whoa, dude. No,
2: I mean, don't say it that way.
0: I just met them.
1: That's even worse.
0: The racetrack. And my daughter and her friends were over. Boy, that is annoying.
2: Do you feel like they're judging you?
0: No, I actually get along with them pretty good. They all treat me like my daughter treats me, semi-mean.
1: Are you hanging out with them, or what's going on?
0: I'm the driver everywhere.
1: Right.
0: So I'll be in my room, and all of a sudden, hey, can we go to Andy's?
1: Yeah.
0: Hey, we're hungry. Hey, come on.
1: It seems like everything involved with your daughter right now is a problem.
0: It's not a problem. It's just
1: volleyball problem. Soccer problem.
0: Volleyball is
1: friends over problem.
0: Time consuming. The volleyball is time consuming. That's right. All. I don't mind it. It's not a problem. It's time consuming, and my wife seems to be treating it like we're preparing for the Olympics.
1: Yeah.
0: My daughter's doing it because it's fun, and I find the whole thing incredibly boring.
2: Bike problem.
1: Yeah, everything's like want nothing to do with it.
0: Yeah. Well, it all goes back to
3: teenagers.
0: Walking.
2: Yeah.
0: Confirmation from Love Tiger. It is, in fact, a broken pipe in the home.
2: Oh, I thought in his body.
0: What?
2: I thought a broken pipe in his body. That's why he was in the hospital.
1: Yeah.
0: No, he said it is, in fact, a pipe in the home that is broken, leaking. And he said the family, the Tigers, do not want to fix it.
2: Right. So that's what I think the situation is. Is they're aware enough to know somebody comes in that house to fix that pipe, they go, shut it down.
1: Yeah.
0: Imagine living your life like that.
3: But you can't live like with black mold and stuff like that, because that's even worse.
0: They're doing it. They're doing it, Carmen.
3: Oh, no. We got to call somebody.
1: A buddy of mine, he said that his wife works in code compliance in Pasco County, and that they could go out there, and if things are bad, there are resources to, you know, give them other things.
0: Right, but there's also an opportunity for them to go shut her down.
1: Right, but I guess they'd put them somewhere else or help them get somewhere else, or I don't know.
0: Clearly the Tigers do not want to do this. Mm. Only the Love. The rest of the Tigers are not interested.
1: Yeah.
0: That must be such a miserable, miserable life.
3: But then he needs to do it.
1: He needs to get out. He needs to get out.
0: I know, but he wants to get out, but how does he get out?
1: Got to get a job.
3: You can't get a job first. If you smell bad.
0: Yeah, you haven't showered in months. Right.
1: Damn it.
3: Like,
1: work outdoors.
0: I bet he's also a little lazy.
1: And I was saying, does he have any skills? What's his skill set?
0: He's a DJ.
1: All right.
4: Pick a name.
1: Yeah.
0: Love Tiger and I have the same skill set.
1: And because he can't work in food, you don't want to pull up to the drive-thru and see that.
2: No.
0: Or talk to that on the speaker.
1: Right. So it's got to be something, I don't know, maybe some kind of data entry here. I don't know.
0: I told him, he's like, can I have Joe's job is exactly what he said.
2: Oh.
0: Yeah.
1: Right. You throw the trash?
0: I don't know if he was talking about that job or video job.
1: Oh, sorry.
2: Either one.
0: Yeah, but he did ask for Joe's job.
1: Okay.
0: And I said, we already tried that. You quit on me. We had him. We were paying him to be the show announcer.
2: The announcer.
1: And then he quit. Yeah. That's a high-profile gig.
2: Right.
0: Yeah.
2: He was terrible at negotiating his contract, by the way.
1: Yeah.
0: I think we offered him $30 a week, and he talked it down to $7.
2: Yeah.
3: Wait.
0: He did not understand how to negotiate.
1: Sometimes at the negotiating table, there's wins and losses.
0: Well, I mean, we had him ready to go. We were even giving him rides because we were picking him up on the way in.
1: That's a great gig.
0: Yeah.
4: I mean,
1: a lot of people would do anything for that gig.
0: Yeah. Wow. I'm sorry. I'm just remembering. As we're talking about this, I'm not going to talk about them again. My dreams are just rushing back to me.
1: Mm. Dreams or nightmares?
0: No, dreams. Dreams, it was good.
1: Nobody sitting on your chest?
4: Why the follow-up question?
1: Oh, sorry.
0: Nobody on my chest, no mares.
3: Did she fall in love with anybody?
0: No. No. Seems to me the world is interested in my dreams.
2: The world or two idiots?
3: I don't know. Why do we got to be...
0: Good representation.
2: I don't know. Why do you have to be an idiot, Carmen?
1: Yeah, I don't know why you didn't throw insults.
3: Yeah, name-calling, not necessary.
0: Don't worry. I don't even remember the details, but we're good. We're safe there. Anybody watch soccer? Did soccer happen yet?
2: No, soccer. Well, yes, some, but not USA. USA plays tonight against Uruguay.
0: Paraguay
2: at 9 p.m.
1: I'm waiting to the knockout rounds. This round's boring. Too many games. Too much going on.
2: Well, and the thing is, too, is they have a lot more teams in it now. There's a lot more teams in it, so that's why they're saying the U.S. may advance a little bit further than they normally would. Maybe get into the quarterfinals somewhere in there, because obviously with it being some of the games in the USA, they're going to get more calls. They're going to be playing against teams that aren't as great, whatever. They had played Paraguay in like a friendly match, whatever, and they won 2-1.
0: Oh.
2: So now they're playing them tonight for the first game. So we'll see what happens.
1: Once you get to the knockout rounds, that's when it's good, because it's win or go home.
0: So what do they play now? They play like qualifying rounds?
1: It's like kind of like a round robin. So they play three games each, and then the top three teams will advance. The rest will go home.
0: And that's like the playoffs. It's going to take 6 months.
1: It goes to the finals July 29th or something, late July.
2: And also, it's fun for the final rounds because referees wind up getting murdered.
1: Yeah.
2: Because of bad calls and stuff. Yeah.
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0: Where is the game, the USA-Paraguay game? Like, where do they play it?
2: I don't know. I know the final thing is, I think, up at the Meadowlands.
1: MetLife, yeah.
2: But, oh, is it MetLife?
1: Yeah.
2: And then, I don't know, let's see where this game
1: There's a couple games at SoFi. They're all over the place. There's
0: totally but they're all in this country?
1: This country, and Mexico.
2: In Canada.
1: Yeah.
2: Oh. Yeah, they were playing SoFi tonight. And then, let me see what the finals, World Cup final location is. Yeah, MetLife. Yeah, so SoFi tonight, MetLife for the final.
0: I know nothing about soccer or football. I know nothing about the World Cup. I'm learning it all right now as we speak. Will I bet on it? Definitely.
2: Yeah, it was funny. Some people had asked me about it. Aren't you a soccer guy? And I go, I was growing up, but I have not really paid attention to soccer at all. So I've been looking at it and trying to learn some stuff and seeing what's what. But yeah. See, I loved seeing the people on social media that have never talked about soccer in their life wearing soccer jerseys. Yeah. And you're like, come on.
0: Yeah, that is pretty weird.
1: I bet Spain to win it all, futures bet.
2: Yeah?
1: Yeah, which is, they're the favorite anyways. But.
2: Yeah, well.
0: My son was wearing a sweatshirt yesterday that he's worn for years that I just didn't know what it was. It was a Barcelona
2: sweatshirt. Oh, yeah?
0: Yeah, but I had no idea. Or as they like to say, Barcelona.
1: You see, Greg Wolf is like the host of the World Cup.
2: Yeah, that's awesome.
1: That, down in Mexico.
0: Yeah, that's pretty cool. He does a great job at the Lightning games.
1: I guess he's going to be there for like a month.
0: In Mexico.
1: Yeah.
0: That's a lot of work, though.
1: That's a huge gig, though.
0: Yeah.
1: I mean, that's an international thing.
0: Yeah, he's done the NHL All-Star games.
1: Yeah.
0: Yeah.
1: I was wondering, how do you, I mean, I imagine you get recommended for a gig like that.
0: Yeah.
1: I don't know if you audition or you just get recommended.
0: These people, though, they work for the Lightning and then they leave and they go work for another team and then leave and they work for basketball teams. So, you know, your network grows. So I'm sure there's a bunch of people like, oh, yeah, we know that guy.
1: I mean, after that, you could do any gig now as far as hosting.
0: Yeah.
1: That's massive.
0: Yeah. Good for him.
1: Yeah.
0: I don't even want to look at this. This is the guy who shot Charlie Kirk, supposedly.
1: I still don't buy it.
0: No, I watched the thing the other day. What's his name? The guy that used to be on Fox News.
1: Tucker
0: Carlson. He had a guy on, and the guy was breaking down the situation with this guy about how they had $1 million worth of security, but nobody looked on the roof.
1: Have you seen where the guy? Because you know that he fired the shot, disassembled the gun, and somebody's tried to do that.
0: Yeah.
1: And they said in the time frame, it's next to impossible to do.
3: And to get off the roof without being seen.
0: And he had to assemble the gun on the roof because he couldn't carry it up the stairs.
1: Yeah.
0: Like, none of it makes sense. And then he went in the woods and disassembled it again.
1: And put it back together. Oh, yeah.
0: And put it in his bag.
2: The one that may be worse is the guy that shot President Trump in the ear. That guy, they were like, hey, there's a guy on the roof and nobody did anything.
1: Yeah.
2: You know?
0: Yeah.
2: They're like, there's a guy running around with a ladder, you know?
3: But that's when, like, the head of the Secret Service was, like, a woman, right? And then she got fired based on that.
2: We know what you're saying, Carl.
0: We agree. We don't want to bring that up.
3: Oh, yeah. I'll bring it up for us.
0: Yeah.
2: Way to go, lady.
0: the Charlie Kirk one is just the guy explaining it. He wasn't drawing it out and trying to make it seem where he goes, he ran upstairs, assembled the gun, fired the shot, nails once in a lifetime shot with an old ass rifle, disassembles the rifle, goes back downstairs, goes out in the woods, reassembles the rifle, has to carry it in his backpack, you know, just the whole thing. Somebody sees him, nobody says anything, and they point out all these things, and you go, there's no way all this happened. Either that or the security really stinks.
1: The real odd thing is that Charlie Kirk was very big on releasing all the Epstein files.
0: Right.
1: And he was also very big on not going into war with Iran.
0: Yeah.
1: Those were two of his biggest gripes. And
0: you don't hear from him anymore.
1: Those are two things that are not happening now, conveniently.
0: That is crazy.
1: Yeah.
0: He
1: was the voice of that entire right wing, that age group.
0: Yeah.
2: He was so popular.
1: That basically got Trump elected because you got all that. You got the young vote, which pushed him over the top.
0: Right.
1: You know?
0: Oof. It's hard to.
1: Very influential voice. Gone.
2: Hmm. Haven't seen much from his wife lately, though.
1: Yeah, she's still doing those turning point things.
3: And stuff.
1: She just did one over like a week or two ago, and she got heckled, and some guy got taken out. So she's still, you know, speaking for turning point.
0: That's the other thing. If you're heckling Charlie Kirk's wife, you're also an idiot.
1: Oh yeah,
0: yeah. Not because he's dead, but because what are you doing? You're out there screaming at one of those rallies.
1: People are nuts, man.
0: People are definitely nuts.
1: Like, I don't get it.
0: Nobody wants to go to the movies after the show today
2: to see
0: Disclosure Day?
2: No. I don't.
1: I would go if I didn't have to go
0: to
1: my other gig.
2: I have a feeling that's one of the ones I'll wait until it's on.
0: What are you cackling at, Carmen?
3: My other gig. You just say other job. I don't know. Calling it a gig just seems funny.
2: Makes it cooler.
1: Yeah.
3: Does it?
1: My side hustle?
3: I don't think so, but it just.
0: I want to go. I want to go see, but I have a feeling I'm going to be disappointed.
2: I have a feeling you're going to be disappointed as well.
0: Yeah.
3: You're going to sleep the whole time.
0: Yeah. That's the thing I'm worried about. Yeah.
1: This is perfect. This is right in your wheelhouse, though. You love this.
0: What? Go to sleep in the middle of the...
1: No, aliens, Disclosure.
0: That's what I'm saying. But I'm worried that I'm going to get there and I'm like... there's kids involved and Steven Spielberg makes all these movies with kids.
2: Also confusing. What's going on?
0: I'm old now.
2: What happened?
0: I can't figure out.
2: Yeah. What was that?
0: Pretty soon I'm going to be asking for that seat that comes with headphones so I can hear what they're saying in the movie.
2: You're going to walk out and you're going to hear people in front of you talking about Joe Pesci. And you're going to go, Joe Pesci was in there?
0: Yeah.
2: Do
0: you know they have that headphones in the movie theater?
2: Oh, do they really?
0: Yeah, my father-in-law has used those before.
2: And it's just the audio from the movie?
0: It's the audio from the movie, yeah. It makes it a lot easier if you're pretty deaf.
2: Remember UFC used to have the headphones that they would give you a little box or whatever, and you wore the headphones and you got to hear the commentary while you were at the fight. That was great.
0: That's pretty good.
2: I don't know if they still do it or not.
0: They did that at Howard Stern's birthday party.
2: Yeah.
0: Because he was on stage interviewing all these people and it was like an Academy Awards type setup where there were like just tables of celebrities everywhere, and it was hard to hear. At one point, Robert Downey Jr. stood up and yelled at everybody. He goes, "You have Howard Stern interviewing David Letterman and Jimmy Kimmel all on the same stage together, and nobody could hear it. But they had those. If you put the little radios in, you got to hear it right
2: here. Were people talking amongst themselves and stuff? Yeah, yeah.
0: Like it wasn't affecting them because they had headphones and they were on stage,
2: right?
0: But Robert Downey Jr. was like, "This is
2: pay attention.
0: Something you're never going to see again in your life. Pay attention to it, you know." All right. Well, I'm not afraid, Carmen. You know that. I'll go to the movies by myself.
3: Yeah.
0: Yeah.
3: And have a nice little nappy nap.
0: That's the problem.
2: Yeah. You're asleep in under 10 minutes. You're asleep before the trailer's at.
0: No. It'll take me a little while. And the worst is...
3: He's not going to get there on time.
0: Oh, no. Listen, I don't have to walk anywhere.
2: But also, movie now starts at 1 p.m. The movie's not starting until 1:30 at
3: least.
0: Right.
2: It's crazy how many trailers and commercials and everything else they have before it.
1: And it sucks because we see all the trailers ahead of time.
2: Yeah.
1: It used to be you would only see them in the theater.
2: Right.
1: Now they're online for weeks before you even go.
2: Yeah.
0: Yeah. So, you don't get surprised.
1: No. You're seeing stuff you've already watched on your phone.
0: I don't know. Carmen, I can't get butter on my popcorn.
3: Oh, it's still good.
1: Oh, yeah. Come on, you can get that.
0: No,
1: that's not even really butter.
0: It's going straight into my stent.
1: It's not even butter.
0: Yeah, whatever it is, it's going straight into my arteries.
2: I can't believe it's not a heart attack.
3: You can take your own popcorn. I know that sucks. I know
0: you're not supposed to do that.
2: You can take some spaghetti and a Ziploc.
0: Yeah,
2: do that.
0: Salmon in my pocket.
1: Yeah. I saw some TikTok and the girl was like spritzing it. She put it in a little spray bottle with butter to get.
16: Oh, yeah.
1: So it was
16: that's a hack.
3: Yeah, but that way you take it with you. So after you eat the layer, then you can spray it on the next layer.
1: And it cuts down the calories because it's just like spritzing the flavor on. Yes, that's what she was saying.
3: Yeah, that's a lie. No, she's doing it so she can get it all the way through.
2: Mm-hmm.
3: But that way, you know, you spray the top, you eat the top, you spray the middle.
0: She's bringing her own butter spritzer?
3: Yes, because you can get the hair. They're just like hair spray spritzers. Yeah.
1: And she filled the butter up in the sprayer.
3: Yeah.
1: And spritzed it on her butter.
0: How fat was she?
2: Well, they sell that. They sell the butter spray thing, too.
1: Yeah, but she would fill it up at the theater.
3: Yeah.
2: Oh, for the movie.
1: She brought the spritzer, filled it up with the butter
0: thing. That's a fat hack if I've ever heard of one.
1: Spritzed it on there, and she wasn't getting as many calories.
3: She's
0: also a part... plus-size park hopper.
1: This is what she was saying. I don't know how many stints she
2: had. Also gets attacked by some guy and reaches in and sprays butter in his face. He's like, delicious. I'm still going to...
1: At some point, how do you not just start spraying it in your mouth?
3: Just drinking it?
1: Right from the tap.
2: By the way...
0: it's not good.
2: There's something for you to do.
0: What's that?
2: St. Pete Seafood Festival. They just showed all kind of shrimp. Oh, look at that. Sausage and shrimp.
3: Okay.
2: Go get some gumbo, some crab cakes.
3: I'm so hungry now.
2: Yeah. Yum, yum, yum.
0: Oh, I'd go eat that.
2: That is a rhinoceros.
0: Oh. It looked like it would be delicious.
1: Mm. Do you know the plot of Disclosure Day at all?
0: No, and I don't know if that is. So I think I've kind of figured it out. It has to do with two kids who were visited by aliens when they were little.
1: That's nothing has to do, not at all.
0: No?
1: Two citizens inadvertently trigger a global crisis while shadow government agency tries to stop them. Cybersecurity expert Danielle Kellner steals files detailing an 80-year-old alien cover-up, and Kansas City meteorologist, who's, what's her name?
0: Yeah.
1: Blunt.
0: Emily Blunt.
1: Suddenly gains telepathy and begins speaking to aliens.
0: Yes, but I believe that they have a connection from when they were younger.
1: Yeah, I don't know. Maybe that's part of it.
2: Yeah, because the way it looks like is their brother and sister.
0: Right.
2: And that they were definitely visited. Well, I mean, because like I said, they show an alien over top and looking and stuff. But then she starts speaking Korean, and the guy's like, "How do you learn Korean?" Whatever. And she goes, "What? I wasn't speaking Korean." Like, has no recollection of it.
0: Right.
2: Yeah.
0: And then she starts clicking.
1: Yeah, so he uncovers hidden files because he's a cybersecurity guy.
0: Okay. All right. That's kind of what the trailer shows.
3: I'm out.
2: I'm out.
1: That's exactly what you've wanted, though. You know, the aliens.
0: Yeah. I want something. And Steven Spielberg's talking about this movie, not like... he's like, when I made it, when I made Close Encounters, he goes, I believe way more now that there's aliens than I did when I made Close Encounters. And he believes that that it's not going to have the negative effect that everybody's so afraid of.
1: Yeah.
0: So I wonder if this movie does anything to, I don't know. They're pretty much releasing all the files now.
3: Yeah. Are they?
1: Nobody cares.
0: Nobody cares, Carmen. Nobody
3: cares. Because they're not releasing everything.
16: They're normalizing.
0: Yes. They're slowly normalizing.
1: But it's just they're releasing like accounts that have been logged over the years of people saying, I saw an alien.
0: Right. But they're releasing supposedly the information that they have. I mean, then all this, I saw a guy the other day talking about how he was a doctor and it was his job to take care of one of the praying mantis aliens. The ones that look like the praying mantis. He was describing what that guy looked like. He's like, he's almost like a metallic gray color.
1: Yeah, but we didn't take any pictures. We didn't take any video. It's just all hearsay.
0: Well, the thing is that it's not his job to take pictures. Somebody took pictures.
3: They have pictures. Once you release the pictures, I'll get interested. Until then,
0: I'm not
2: taking pictures. You want pictures? I'll put it in ChatGPT and have pictures of me and the aliens all drinking Budweisers.
0: I'm telling you right now, the world is like, we can handle information about aliens. The minute the president gets on TV and says this is Gleep Glop and he is a praying mantis alien, he comes out, the world loses their mind.
1: Until that happens, nobody cares.
0: Yeah, but right. I think that they're afraid of, and they're trying to slow roll that out, letting you know pretty soon you're going to see mantis people on television.
3: Yeah, let's go. I'm ready. Yeah.
0: You're ready for lizard people.
3: Stop talking about 50
1: years.
3: Be about it.
0: Wow. All right.
1: Yeah.
0: Carmen, you should run for office. Stop talking about it. Be about it.
3: Yeah.
0: Carmen, 2026.
3: It's just like, but like what Gio's saying, it's all hearsay stuff. Yeah. It's just reports and things that have been logged, but there's still no proof. And all these people that say we have proof, okay, then show us the proof.
0: Yeah.
1: Like, everybody's got a 4K video camera in their pocket 24/7, and we still have no footage.
0: But can I tell you what they do a pretty good job of? Is getting all the footage. Like, there's no video from any closed circuit TV or any security camera or anything from the missile that went into the Pentagon. The jet that supposedly went into the Pentagon. They took all the video in the area.
2: They have video.
0: Miami, there was thing at the mall where there were supposedly giants. People were talking about seeing 10 feet tall people. Yeah. And there's videos of, some people shop. They collected everybody's cell phone while they were there. Nobody has.
1: I don't believe
0: they took all that video. You don't believe what?
1: I don't believe they collect everyone's cell phone. And all
0: There's two videos.
3: They literally, I bet they have a machine. Remember they said
0: Men in Black?
3: Where basically you can power down everybody's cell phone or clear the data. You know what I mean? You go in, you press the button and bloop. Everything's down, and you lose everything.
2: Yeah,
0: you wake up one day, and, oh, my phone doesn't work.
2: Batman, he has the thing, shuts everything down.
3: Yeah.
1: They do have the things that'll block the signals.
0: Yes.
2: Yeah,
1: like your phone will shut down your phone. No Wi-Fi, no anything.
0: Yeah,
1: those are real.
0: Oh yeah, right. I've used those.
3: And you don't think they have more advanced technology than that? All we know about. You know what I mean?
2: I don't know whether it was Kanye or who it was, but somebody had clothing that whenever they took a picture, it scrambled it and made it all,
0: Oh, really?
2: Yeah.
1: I've seen that.
0: I don't know. I don't know what's happening, but maybe we'll get a little glimpse in Disclosure Day.
1: We know. There's nothing happening.
0: Nothing.
1: Yeah, nothing.
0: All right. We got to take a break. When we come back from break, Carmen will tell you what we have to give away. We'll play Sporkle next. It's the Mike Calta Show. 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

0: Kreischer's got a cruise that's happening in November. It's called Bert Kreischer's Fully Loaded Cruise. It features some of the top comedians, and you can be going for free. We are going to give away one of those cruises. I'll give you those details. Well, I'm going to slow roll the details, but I'll give you a little bit about it this morning coming up.
1: You went last year, so you had a blast.
0: I went last year. I think I'm going to go this year.
1: Yeah?
0: Yeah, it is a really good time. Joe went.
2: I did.
0: We had the best room.
2: Really? We had a fantastic room. There's a piano in it.
1: The Oprah suite, right?
0: Yep.
2: Yeah.
0: There was a piano in it. There was a hot tub, a private deck out back.
3: Are you getting that suite again?
0: I don't know.
3: Oh.
0: I don't know.
1: Can you go if you don't get that suite now? You
0: know.
1: Yeah.
3: Yeah.
1: You can't downgrade now.
0: I mean, it would be fair if they said, hey, we have to give it to somebody else. I understand that I got it 1 year. That's fine with
1: right.
0: me.
3: Do they need me to go just in case, or what's...
0: If we have the big room?
3: Yeah.
0: Yeah, for sure.
3: I'm in.
0: Uh-huh.
1: Just inviting yourself along.
3: Oh, sorry.
1: Freeloader.
2: Freeloader.
3: I would love to go.
0: Yeah.
2: Well, I'm available also, Michael.
3: What a grifter.

0: Yeah, well, that'll be happening in November, and we're going to give it away within the next week or so. So if you'd like to go, pay attention. We'll be giving you some of the details a little bit later on in the show, and then we'll be slow rolling it out as exactly how we're going to give it away. And there's going to be one chance for you to do it. It's going to sound a little bit more complicated than it is, but it's not going to be bad. It'll be pretty easy. It'll be pretty fun.
1: Wasn't the last time you guys were like almost late and missed the ship or something?
0: No.
2: No.
3: Yeah.
2: What are you talking about?
1: Impossible.
3: Yeah, you left late or something, and it was in Miami. And
0: the girl contacted me from the ship for something, and I said, well, we should be there by 3 o'clock or whatever. And she said, okay, if you're running late, let me know. We'll just hold the ship up. But we were not late. We got in there plenty of time.
2: We did get denied in the... because we were trying to go into the performer entrance.
0: No, it was the elevator.
2: Yeah.
0: When you take the elevator up to the Oprah room, there's two rooms, Bert's room and our room.
2: Yeah.
0: So when we open the door, the guy goes, where are you guys going? We're like, here. And he's like, you're not supposed to be here. And we're like, well, how the hell do we get to our room? And he goes, well, okay. Because there was 24-hour security just sitting outside our room the whole time.
4: I love that everyone's... Yeah, I know. But I love that everyone's default setting is no.
2: Yeah.
0: Well, no, the same thing happened in the port. We went to go check in. The lady's like, who are you with? And we're like, Bert. And she's like, everybody's with Bert. And I go, no, we're really with Bert. We're in the room. And she's like, okay, you got to go over there.
4: Right.
0: But and then we went over there. And then they came over and they escorted us right back to the lady. And I looked at her and she goes, well, I didn't know. I go, well, I told you.
4: Yeah.
0: You asked me and I told you.
4: But yeah. Also, that security guy could be like, hey, guys, this is the whatever suite. Are you guys?
0: Yeah, he was not like
4: right.
0: that.
4: Right, exactly. Yeah. But like, it's the same thing. I'll remember this is whenever we played at the... Irish place. I forget what it was called for St. Patty's Day over somewhere.
0: Clearwater?
4: Yeah.
0: Yeah.
4: And we pull up and Tom says, pull up, park right behind the bus. So I pull up and a lady comes walking over, shaking her head. I roll my window down and I go, already shaking her head? No. And she goes, you're not supposed to. And I go, I'm supposed to park right there. And then Tom came over to the other side and John Brennan was sitting there and I just rolled my window up on this lady. And Tom goes, park over here. And I just parked over there. Like, don't come at me with no.
1: Yeah.
3: But you have to think how many people are coming to them trying to get around, trying to get a also, deal, trying to.
4: Right. But also now you're messing up the VIP who's very important and is coming there and is supposed to be
3: but
4: there.
3: But it's the other people. It's That's not necessarily the security guard. The security guard is doing their job because they have so many people coming.
4: Nope.
3: I'm you supposed to be nicely. Here. Yeah. I have passes. I'm with the band. No, you're not.
4: Yeah, but once you determine that, so you walk up, Carmen, and you're just you know, regular ham and egger. And I go, how are you doing? I said, this is the Oprah suite, whatever it is this yours for the weekend? And you go, okay, well, you go right down over there.
0: Right.
4: That's how that works. You know what I mean? You don't go, nope, you're not in here.
0: You're not supposed to be here. That's exactly what he said. Yeah,
2: that's right.
1: But you got to think from their perspective. You got Joe walks up, looks homeless.
2: All right.
1: Tom's dressed like a doctor.
4: Do you know how many?
1: They think there's no way these guys are up here.
4: Do you know how many millionaires that I've seen that dress like Joe or dress like, you know,
1: true.
0: Or the comedians.
1: Right.
0: Yeah.
1: But I give a little bit of benefit to that when they walk up. They do not look like they should be there.
4: Prejudice. Doesn't cost anything extra to be nice.
1: Pewcat guy's here.
4: Yeah.
1: Clearly, he's not staying in the best room in the entire ship.
3: I'm on their side. It's exhausting.
0: Well, listen, that's where you get nope right back.
4: Yeah.
0: You get nope to the nope. Two nopes make a nope.
1: Joe's in his robe, nothing else.
0: Hello, everyone.
1: I've seen Joe on the cruise.
2: Oh, yeah.
0: All I know is we had M&M peanuts every day in our room. It was a nice big roll of bowl every day.
1: Well, I'd love to go.
0: Yeah. All right. Well, we'll see what's happening.
2: You got a giant dining room table.
0: My worst fear is I go, it's me, you, Joe, my son, you know, five people, whatever. And they go, all right. And you're in a small room for four people. And we're like, then what do we do?
1: I got top bunk.
0: Yeah.
4: Exactly. Well, I think someone's got to let you know before you get on there.
1: Yeah.
4: Whether you have the, Oprah suite or whether you're in the DiCaprio.
3: Well, you would know when you check in.
4: Right. No, check in's too late.
0: No.
4: Oh, check in online. I guess.
0: Yeah. As soon as you check in online, because I remember saying to the lady was like, how many people you have? I was like, four. And she goes, that's it? I go, yeah. How many people come in? They're like, the room could fit eight comfortably. And I was blown away. I had no idea. But I also thought, I've seen them try to put eight people in a room, too.
1: Yeah. There's no way Bert's going to put you in like a room that I go in.
0: Bert has nothing to do with this. Is 100% Leanne.
1: Same thing. She's not going to put you in. You know.
0: You never know.
4: Hard to go back. Hard to go back.
0: You never know.
4: Yeah, I know, but it is difficult to be like, yeah, you guys had the great suite last time. Right. This time,
3: yeah,
4: not
3: but
4: so
3: also
4: much.
3: Like we go on our cruise, right? 1 year, Mike had a piano. He hasn't had a piano since.
0: It's true. I want a goddamn piano on the night.
3: It's just you sometimes you do take a step back. It's not like you're going down with the crew,
0: right?
3: But you may not get the Oprah suite.
0: That's fine. I can deal with that.
3: Yeah,
0: I can deal with it. I don't know if I could deal with it if I got a share room with Joe and Gio.
2: Oh, come on. I think it'd be a blast.
1: Oh, yeah.
0: You're probably right. What am I talking about? All right, Carmen, what do we have to give away this morning?
3: All right, so we have tickets for Yellow Card. We have tickets for Chris Stapleton and Busch Gardens Summer Nights.
0: All right, let's do it right now. A little bit of Sporkle. Here we go. Carmen is the keeper of Sporkle. Pap is your judge and scorekeeper. I am the current rule holder. And I won yesterday.
1: You did not win yesterday.
0: No. Damn it.
1: Galvin won yesterday. And he won the day before, which means he's going for 3 in a row.
0: Oh, that is not good.
1: Yeah.
0: All right.
4: Pretty good for me.
0: Carmen, what are we playing today?
3: All right. Today, we are going to be playing body part idioms. Can you name the missing body part to complete each idiom?
0: Yes.
4: All okay? right. All right.
3: And it's going to go fast. So get in. Get all your right. points in.
4: Get it.
3: N and a leg.
4: Arm.
3: Galvin.
0: Ooh.
3: Lend me your
4: ear.
3: Mike. Apple of my
0: eye.
3: Mike. Idol.
0: Artist. Hands.
3: Galvin. Hit the nail on
0: head.
3: The Mike. Out on a
0: limb.
3: Mike. Foam at the
0: mouth.
3: Galvin. Chip on walk. Her
4: shoulder.
3: Shoulder.
0: Walk.
3: Galvin.
4: By the way, Carmen, you are great at this.
3: Thank you.
4: Yeah. All three of us. All three of us yelled at the same time. And
0: you did miss one, though.
1: Yeah, you missed one. Yeah.
4: Sorry. One that you got that was Gio's?
0: No. Oh. One that you got that was Gio's.
1: Yeah.
0: How was it?
3: Which thanks, one?
0: Judge. Oh, I don't know. It was like
3: exactly. Shut your mouth. I got it right.
1: No, Galvin yells louder, which is fine, but that's he yells.
3: Pap.
4: Definitely one that you were before him.
1: I agree.
4: Yeah.
1: Yeah.
0: What?
4: Yeah.
1: I think I should have two, but I didn't say anything. Just let it go.
2: Okay.
3: Pap, we're halfway there.
2: Well, Gio has 0 points on the board.
1: Should
2: Michael
1: have
2: and Galvin are both tied with 4.
0: All right.
3: All right. Body, part, idioms, halfway. Here we go. Long in the...
4: Tooth.
2: Yep.
3: Gio, cross your...
4: Fire. Eyes.
1: Oh, legs.
4: Heart.
1: Oh.
3: Fingers.
1: Oh. No.
3: Cross your fingers.
4: Yeah, you cross your heart, though, too.
1: Yeah.
3: Rule of
0: thumb.
3: Galvin. Be glad to see the of her.
4: Back.
3: Galvin.
1: Ass. Oh.
3: Make no about.
0: Bones.
3: Mike. Wear your on your sleeve.
4: Heart.
3: Galvin. And Pap, we're on last 3.
2: Gio has a single point on the board. Michael with 5. And Galvin is your leader by 2. He's winning with 7.
3: All right. Body part idioms. Last 3. Here we go. Is thicker than
4: blood.
3: Mike. Head over.
4: Heels.
3: Galvin.
0: Oh.
3: Pap.
2: Yeah, that was Galvin.
4: Okay. What are you sad about it for?
2: Not sad about it.
1: Listen, you know why. Why are you even questioning why he's sad about it?
4: Somebody's going in the suite.
1: Of course.
0: Good job, Joe.
1: Yeah.
2: I'll see you in the hot tub, Michael.
4: Yeah.
1: That was Galvin.
4: That was me. Maybe you're not in the suite this year.
1: It's on display every day.
4: What's the score?
2: The score is G with 1, Michael with 6, Galvin with 8.
0: All right. 8?
4: Yeah.
0: He had 2, and then I got 1.
3: And then he got 1.
0: Oh,
1: cool. I should have 3, but it's all right.
3: Over. And your last one.
1: Nose. Damn it.
3: Off on the wrong.
4: Head. Oh, damn it.
0: Foot.
3: Mike.
4: I thought it was off with that. Off with their head.
2: Your final score. Gio with a single point on the board. Michael with 7. And Galvin is your triumphant champion today. He won with 8.
0: Chutney. All right, Galvin, what line are you playing for?
4: I'll go for line 1 today.
0: Good morning. Who's this?
5: Good morning. It's Ernie.
0: Ernie, you're the winner, sir. I'm going to put you on hold. Carmen will grab you during the break. You'll have your choice of tickets. Thank you for listening, Ernie.
5: Awesome. Thank you, Galvin. Appreciate it.
4: Thank you, buddy.
0: All right. He's on line one, Carmen.
4: Very nice.
1: Joe's not happy about it.
4: honor of the new Spielberg movie, I would like for you guys to have a nice conversation about whatever you want, really. It doesn't even have to be about me, but do it in what you would think how aliens would talk to each other.
0: You a droid?
1: I'm an alien. You don't know.
0: No, I like it.
1: How is your alien voice better than mine?
0: I didn't say it was better.
1: Wow.
0: You just sound like a droid, which would also be alien.
1: Yeah, that's how they talk.
0: Excellent.
4: If there is that how they're talking in the new one?
0: Yeah.
4: Because that was kind of how, Predator. He did those clicks.
0: True.
4: Oh. Yeah.
1: Oh, best alien was when Independence Day, that he wraps his around the guy's thing. He's like, what do you want from us? What do you want us to do? And he goes, die.
4: Yeah. That's great.
0: He was manipulating the other guy's vocal cords to talk.
4: That's so great.
1: That's the best.
0: That's the guy I met and talked to him, and he was really weird.
1: Yeah. What do you want us to do?
0: Data.
1: Oh, Brent Spiner?
0: Yeah.
1: Yeah.
0: I met him, and I talked to him, and he had stories, and I think most of those guys at those Comic Cons want to talk to you more than you want to talk to them.
4: Well, he has a podcast now, him and the other guy that was on one of the other Star Treks with the dark hair and the beard. He was like the number two guy.
0: Right.
4: Richard something, I think number his name one. Is. Was he number one? But they have a podcast together where they pontificate on everything.
1: You know? And all Star Trek stuff.
0: The world wants to see.
1: Go ahead.
4: I was going to say the Predator, the one that they had, the last one where it was back in time, early time, whether with Predator, that was good.
0: Yeah.
4: That was a good one.
0: They're good movies.
1: For some reason now, my algorithm is people wearing the Meta glasses, going to Comic Cons and getting autographs. And you see like which people are dicks and which
0: really?
1: Are like, yeah. So it's like,
4: that's great.
1: I've been watching tons of those.
4: I got to tell you, a lot of them are very gracious and very happy. And they know that, listen, this is how I'm making a living now and stuff, and come out and hug the people. And, you know, people are showing up and I drew a picture of you and they're like, that's great. That's, you know.
1: Yeah. And a lot of them know that, listen, this is a lot of money for some of these people. You're paying $300 for an autograph.
0: The only person I met that I paid for an autograph for was Leah Thompson from Back to the Future. Cause Joey was so obsessed with that movie when he was little.
1: Yeah.
0: And, she was as sweet as can be.
1: I almost paid for Mark Hamill. I'm glad I didn't.
4: Yeah.
0: I would have on a Star Wars movie.
1: That's what it was. I was at the Star Wars convention and it was like $200.
0: Oh, that's not bad for Mark Hamill.
1: This was years ago.
0: Yeah.
1: And I was, you know, I'm like, oh, this is Luke Skywalker, you know? I'm like, I really want to get something signed.
0: Yeah, for sure.
1: And then later on, I saw him taking a leak inside the bathroom.
4: Ah, hey, sign this.
1: Yeah. That was weird. Great. And I said, what's up to him in the bathroom? Because why not, you know?
4: Right. We were talking about the Warriors movie yesterday. And speaking of Comic-Cons, my buddy Pete, he said his ex-wife aunt was Mercy in the Warriors, and that she still does like bit roles and stuff, but does Comic Con.
0: Oh, really?
4: Yeah, because she was from the movie Warriors.
0: That's
4: so
0: it.
4: She gets
0: one good credit.
4: That's it. That's yeah.
1: I was at the sink, and then Mark Hamill walks up to the sink next to me, and I go, Mr. Hamill, I go, you enjoying the convention? He goes, it's been a lot of fun. I'm like, all right. And that's it.
0: You want to make small talk so bad, but you don't know what to say.
1: Luke Skywalker's standing next to me in a bathroom. I'm like, I have to say something.
0: When I saw him at Burt's premiere, he was standing where you're standing to me, but just looked like he wanted to talk to no one.
1: The only
0: person I saw him talk to and be nice to was actually the guy he played Bert's father. Everybody else, he was just like,
1: This was a Star Wars convention specifically, so he was, you know, the bell of the ball.
0: Oh, sure.
1: So even when he leaves the bathroom, he's waving everybody because the crowd starts going nuts the minute they
0: Luke Skywalker comes out.
1: Yeah.
4: Best thing Mark Hamill does is an impression of Harrison Ford.
1: Yeah.
4: He does a pretty good Harrison Ford.
1: Yeah.
4: Listen, kid.
0: You should have followed him out and everybody cheered and you should have went, he didn't wash his hands. He doesn't wash his hands. Yeah.
4: He does not have a lightsaber.
0: All right, let's take a break. When we come back, Galvin Engineers, we'll do that next. It's the Mike Calta Show. 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

0: 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It's 102.5 The Bone. Join us tomorrow as the Budweiser Grill for America Summer Sweepstake continues. Tomorrow I will be with John Senning, and we will be out at the Tampa Bay Outdoor Kitchens, which I'm not going to lie to you, I'm excited because it's attached to the Brisket Shop.
1: Sure.
0: It's the same place.
1: It really is a magical place.
0: It is on Armenia Avenue in Tampa. It is literally attached to the Brisket Shop. Come on out and join us tomorrow from noon to 2 for your chance to win a $10,000 outdoor grilling package. Ooh. Which includes a kitchen from the Outdoor Kitchen. You get Budweiser. You get a whole bunch of meat.
2: Oh, okay.
0: Yeah. Not a bad deal, huh? Yeah.
1: It's very Pavlovian because as soon as you pull up in the parking lot and get out of the car, you smell what's happening there. Oh. And right away, you're like, oh, this is going to be good.
0: You know it's going to be good.
1: This is going to be fantastic.
0: Yeah, so I'm looking. This is the gig that I know the least about. They're like, can you do this? I go, I don't know. And like, it's at the Brisket Shop. I go, yeah, I'm going to go.
2: Yeah.
0: And then like, it's a couple of days later and I go, hey, you guys didn't give me the time or nothing. Just, I'll be there. Just let me know. You know, like, I'm so willing to go out there and work for this.
1: How come you say gig and it's cool? I say gig and Carmen thinks that I'm a loser.
3: Because a gig is associated with the radio station.
2: No, that's not true.
1: Yeah.
2: A gig is any kind of a job. It just is more. I'm sorry.
3: Okay,
2: bottom of the third.
3: Okay, all right.
2: Do you know how many DMs I got yesterday with people saying, not ever in the history of sports has anybody said bottom of the third in the NBA?
0: Yeah, but I don't. Can I just, in Carmen's defense, I don't think she meant bottom of the third, like bottom of the third inning. I think you mean like in the bottom half of the quarter.
3: Right. Like I don't know what time he put it in. It wasn't the end. It was sometime in the third. That's
2: great.
3: It.
2: You can defend her. Nobody's ever said that. Ever.
0: Yeah, I don't believe that.
2: Everybody
1: term.
2: That knows sports is saying nobody's ever said that.
0: Nobody used it as a baseball term, but as a time measurement to say it was in the bottom of the third. It was in the bottom half of the third. Mm. That makes sense.
2: You can keep saying it. It's a baseball term. Yeah.
0: It's a baseball term when you apply it towards innings.
1: Which is
2: worse. It's always
1: apply,
2: a baseball term.
0: I don't know.
2: you say you don't know, but you don't know.
1: Yeah.
2: Nobody's ever said that about basketball.
0: Carmen said it.
1: She's the first.
2: Nobody knows what they're talking about, said about basketball.
0: Oh, I don't take that. Mm.
3: Yeah,
0: she played
3: care.
0: Basketball.
3: Yeah.
2: I beat her.
3: Exactly.
0: You're leaving me out, and I'm trying to argue for you.
3: I'm not leaving you out. I'm just saying, like, there's no reason in arguing with him, so there's just no point.
1: I'm going to my gig after this, and I think it's cool to say gig.
4: Cool. You have a gig at Burger King?
1: I did go to Burger King earlier in the week.
0: Did you really?
1: Yeah, I did. I got to stop.
2: Oh, my God.
1: I got an issue.
0: I have to tell you, I really was tempted to try that Whopper because the way you guys and Johnny B talk about it.
1: Yeah.
0: It really made me want to go, all right, I'll try it.
1: Was the day before yesterday, I had one after we talked about it, talked about the Whopper send off.
0: Yeah.
1: I told Joe, I'm like, I'm going right now, just so you know. And I did go. And then I thought, what am I doing? I got to.
2: Oh, when you start questioning life choices while eating a Whopper, it's bad news, man.
1: I'm in the parking lot in my car, just housing a Whopper. It was fantastic, of course.
0: Yeah.
1: But I was like, what is going on?
4: Did you leave the wrapper on when you ate it?
1: Yes.
4: Okay.
2: Oh, he's a gentleman.
4: Johnny B made a rookie mistake. That's why the paper's there. You're supposed to eat it while it's half in the paper.
1: I like it's nice, tight, compact.
4: Yeah. Mm.
0: I started changing up my order at Starbucks to try and eat a little bit healthier, which I am not saying it's healthy.
1: Yeah,
0: it's just for a Starbucks order. They have a reduced fat turkey bacon sandwich, which I have almost convinced myself in my head, which just tastes good.
1: Yeah.
0: It's not bad.
1: Can I tell you the problem?
0: I know what the problem is. It's got a name on it that sounds like it's healthy. Like if it was the extra fat, greasy turkey bacon sandwich, I'd be in love with it. But because it's called the reduced fat, it makes my mind make me think that it's not that good.
1: Yeah. Also, it's processed. Anything processed.
0: Yeah, I know. It's
1: not
0: healthy. Yeah. I'm just saying out of the items that are there at the Starbucks, if that is among the healthier of the options.
1: I'm just going to stop eating at places like this.
0: Yes.
1: I need to stop going to Burger King.
0: Yes.
2: Are you yelling at yourself right now?
1: Yes.
2: Is that what you said in the mirror the other day as you ate your Burger King Whopper?
1: Yeah, I said this in my car to myself. Yeah. I go, what are you doing? Yeah. I had like a heart-to-heart conversation with my conscience and myself, and it was like, look at you. Look at you.
0: You're right to your heart.
1: You're out of control. That's exactly what I said. I'm like, this is not
4: the day you're going to have a third Whopper. This is not the day you're talking to yourself.
0: That was the year that I used to drive home from 90 Rock, and I'd go to Crystal's and I'd get the Crystal 4-pack or 5-pack, whatever it was, and the corn dog.
2: You know, it's funny, as we were driving home from the show last night, and we turned down the street, and I go, I thought it was Hillsborough, and I was like, Crystal is right up there.
0: Isn't it great how your body is, it picks up all the beacons.
2: And navigates, yeah.
0: I can't drive past a Starbucks without my body dinging me and going, there's a Starbucks right there.
1: I drove into the Burger King parking lot yesterday, got in line, ordered my food, and then left the drive.
0: No, you're not. Why?
1: Out
0: of guilt?
1: I'm like, I got to get out of here.
0: Really? You left the line?
1: I left the line after I already ordered.
0: Wow.
1: Yeah, which is a dick move, I know, to the employees. I apologize.
0: Somehow I think they got beyond it.
1: But I was,
2: call them. I'm sorry, I had to leave. Please don't trace this call.
1: I ordered and I just pulled out of the drive. I go, I got to just go home.
4: You pulled away guilty.
1: I did.
4: Okay.
0: You know what happened to us yesterday? My daughter and the lunatic friends that are over here, they ordered Uber Eats for Huey Magoo's, and the driver calls. Somebody stole their food at Huey Magoo's.
2: Oh,
1: I think that happens a lot.
0: I would, if I was homeless, that's all I would do is steal food from Huey Magoo's and all other restaurants.
1: Because they just put it out there on the shelf.
0: Right.
2: Yeah.
0: I would walk in, grab a bag, and go.
1: My daughter's ordered some food from Taco Bell. On the Taco Bell app, you can order ahead of time. You just walk in and get it.
2: Right.
1: And they were waiting. Like, we're ordering. The guy's like, I made it. He goes, people steal stuff all the time. They just walk in.
0: Yeah.
1: A lot of teenagers walk in, grab and walk out, and no one even knows.
0: Well, I had to deal with customer service for Uber Eats yesterday, which is AI only, and that was a treat, because every time I said that my order, because the driver told me your order was stolen and they won't remake it, so you're just stuck in the loop in the system until you go in there and tell them. So I had to go in there and I had to tell them
1: into Huey Magoo's?
0: No, into the app, and I had to go in there and tell them, and because it's AI. And they said, please, in a few words, describe what the problem is. And I said, I was informed by the store that someone stole our food. Well, stole was the keyword that came up, and they kept bringing me the safety precautions. This is, if you feel like your driver has a different car, if you feel like the driver, I'm not saying
1: you were robbed or something?
0: Right. So the simple answer was to go ahead and just cancel the order. But the order hadn't actually been put through yet since the driver hadn't picked it up. So I was able to just cancel it.
1: Wow. But
0: my God, what a pain in the ass that was.
1: Huey Magoo's is good.
0: Yeah. Imagine when you think it's coming and the driver's there and you're like, all right, driver's there to pick it up. And then he calls you just to tell you that the order is gone.
1: Let's order breakfast right now. Oh. Don't.
0: You can't do that.
1: Just don't do it.
0: Son of a bitch. Ladies and gentlemen, it's 7:14. Let's check in with Galvin. He's got today's news.
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0: What do we have in news today, Galvin?
2: Today's top story, we've got the big UFC fight happening on Sunday. Or do we? President Donald Trump's planned UFC fight on the White House South Lawn has required monumental effort from more than 7 federal agencies, hundreds of staff working on site daily, and at least $60 million according to a legal filing. The event that is part of the 250th anniversary of America's founding, also Trump's birthday, is scheduled for the weekend with the main attraction, 7 mixed martial arts matches on Sunday. That is if a judge doesn't halt the proceedings, which is sought by 2 Virginia residents in federal lawsuit against the National Park Service, which oversees the South Lawn. The agency filed a rebuff of the request on Tuesday. So,
0: do you think it's going to happen?
2: Yeah, it'll happen.
0: Yeah, I think so.
2: Yeah, but they are saying that it's calling for rain.
0: Yeah.
2: That there's going to be rain out there, but I don't know how much it's covered and all that.
1: They said rain they're prepared for. It's lightning will be the only thing that shuts it down.
2: Yeah, yeah, that's any sporting event outside. As soon as lightning comes, they're like, shut it down.
0: I think that makes it more exciting.
2: Oh, yeah.
0: Or there's a chance you could be struck by lightning.
1: Because I guess the thing's covered over the actual area.
0: Right, but the dome could get hit.
1: All those people were supposed to watch it out on the mall or whatever with the screens. They're out in the rain, I guess.
0: Oh, yeah.
1: Yeah.
0: It's going to be interesting to see.
1: Why is it on Sunday too? I'm not staying up for that
2: because it's Trump's birthday.
1: Oh, okay.
2: It really is. Yeah, normally it's always Saturday for UFC
1: because main event usually is very late. I'm not gonna.
2: Yeah, it's gonna be rough.
0: I'll put it on for a second so I can see what it looks like, and I'll go.
1: Mm. It'll probably look cool.
0: But I like to see Derek Sweaty Balls fight, and that's it.
2: Yeah. I saw where a bunch of celebrities are like, I'm not going.
1: Yeah, I know.
2: I'm not going.
1: They all turned down the invite.
2: You know who will be there? Zach Brown will be there. He's to sing the national anthem on Sunday at the UFC Freedom 250 event. He says, quote, I'm there for the troops. I'm there to honor America. This is patriotism, not politics for me.
0: There you go.
2: Pretty smooth.
0: Yeah, I mean, that's fine. I don't really care why he's there. Yeah. He's asked, it's an honor to sing the national anthem at the White House, no matter who the president is.
2: Right, but also, you know, people are going to be like, well, does this mean you're a Trump supporter? Do you blah, blah, blah? You know, so he gets out in front of it and says, listen, it's the White House. I'm going and singing. I'm doing the thing.
1: $60 million to put this thing on.
0: Yeah, but that's nothing. That's change to them, $60 million.
1: Right, but
0: And you got to imagine, as if the part of the 250 celebration, they probably have billions of dollars put aside just for that.
1: Yeah, but I mean, you could argue that $60 million could be used elsewhere.
0: Oh, of course, yeah. But it's the same thing as when like Galvin talks about there being TVs in the break room and how that could have been somebody's salary. You know?
1: Oh, for sure. Yeah. Yeah. I mean, money is wasted everywhere.
2: Yeah, just think of how many dinners they have that are, you know, $10,000 a plate dinner and blah blah blah and all this stuff. Whatever. You know, I don't know. President Trump appointed John Rich of Big and Rich. So we have. Pete Hegseth, the czar of war.
0: Yeah.
2: We have, who are some of the other people that he put in charge of stuff? That
0: Janine Pirro.
2: Yeah.
0: Dr. Oz.
1: Longino.
2: Yeah, Dr. Oz. Well, John Rich of Big and Rich is a special envoy for American landowners. He'll be a leading advocate for Americans' farmers, ranchers, and private landowners.
0: Okay, that's not bad.
2: John Rich.
0: Yeah, he's a big mouth and... And that's a good conduit and a good spokesman for the people. Mm-hmm. I'm not against that.
2: Mm-hmm. And he can play some good songs, too.
0: And he can play some good songs.
2: This is pretty crazy. The sheriff's office overseeing the investigation into Nancy Guthrie's abduction has issued an update after a bombshell anonymous tip about where her remains may be located.
0: Oh, look, it's coming up on TV right now.
2: Oh, yeah. A group that works to locate missing people in Mexico announced that they had received a tip from an anonymous caller claiming that Guthrie, who vanished from her Tucson, Arizona home, is buried in an unmarked grave near the U.S.-Mexico border. On Thursday afternoon, the Pima County Sheriff's Office said in a statement on X, quote, we are aware of reports regarding an anonymous tip related to Nancy Guthrie investigation that were provided to a group in Mexico. At this time, we have not been contacted by Mexican authorities. This investigation remains active and ongoing, and we will continue to follow up on any credible information. More than 5 months have now passed since Guthrie, the mother of Today Show co-host Savannah Guthrie, was abducted from her home.
0: Dude, I'm telling you right now, this story turned out to be great if they find out she was just the reason why they got her is because she was like Walter White. She was a huge drug kingpin, and nobody had any idea.
3: She's not a drug dealer.
0: She had no idea. Turned out she was.
1: She's Heisenberg.
0: Yeah, yeah, La Nina Blanca, and she was the bad Arizona wind, and she was bringing meth into the whole area.
2: Or Sunday, UFC Freedom 250, they bring out a big cake for Donald Trump, and they go, and here to cut the cake, we found her, Nancy Guthrie.
0: Holy cow.
2: We got her back.
1: They find out she'd been dealing with the Mexican cartels
0: for
1: years.
2: That's why she's very
1: dumb. And then finally she did something wrong or something. Right. Man.
0: They decided to try and take her out. She fought back, and then they wiped her out.
2: Mm.
0: Nancy Guthrie.
1: What a
0: kingpin.
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1: What a weird and just sad story.
2: Over 5 months, man, that she's been missing.
0: You have to imagine that the worst part about it is Savannah Guthrie, because let's say she's not a drug kingpin. The only real reason they probably went after her is because they thought she had money.
2: Sure.
0: And they thought she had money because the daughter is famous.
2: And bought her a nice house.
0: Yeah, and bought her a nice house.
1: But so they never asked for any money.
0: Yeah, but they didn't. They might have been trying to rob her. I think there was a robbery gone wrong or a kidnapping gone wrong. Or maybe it was a kidnapping, and then they got so scared at the national attention, they were like, oh, you know what, just bury her on the border.
1: That's just sad.
0: That is definitely sad.
2: But you know what the crazy thing is there's so many different scenarios that it could be.
0: You'll never know.
2: Like you jokingly saying about the drug kingpin and stuff, but it could have been a guy who, homeless dude, who was just looking for somewhere to crash, and then she was like, who's there? And he was like, you know, could be, probably not. Because she went missing and there's no clues and all that stuff, but who knows what happened?
0: This whole thing is just so weird and sad at the same time.
2: SpaceX goes public today, and it could make Elon Musk the world's first trillionaire.
0: I mean, he's pretty close now.
2: Yeah.
0: He's worth $700 billion.
2: Elon Musk rocket company said it would sell more than 555 million shares at $135 each in its blockbuster initial public offering, which is set to begin trading today.
0: I will not be buying anything today.
2: No?
0: No. I feel like it's going to
2: dip and then
0: dip and take off and dip and take off. And I don't feel like anything you're going to walk away with today is going to be great unless you plan on just leaving it for the next 20
2: years. I don't know. Ground floor, man. $135 a share.
0: Yeah, but you're not getting in on that. You're not getting in on that.
2: No, well, yeah. But I'm saying, like, if you could, $135 a share, look back on it 2 years from now and you go, God, can you believe it's $4,000? Remember when it was $135?
1: Right. Yeah.
2: You know?
1: I'll wait till the next rocket explodes and take a dip there.
2: Yeah.
0: And then buy it.
1: That's when you jump in.
2: Or until he smokes pot with Joe Rogan. Right.
1: Says something stupid.
2: Yeah.
1: Elon.
2: That shouldn't be too long.
1: No.
2: The Carolina Hurricanes are one win away from the franchise's second Stanley Cup title after they dominated the Vegas Golden Knights with a 4-2 win in Game 5 last night. Hurricanes captain Jordan Staal did as usual, scoring for the fifth game in a row and the sixth time in the series to tie the NHL record shared by four Hall of Famers. Carolina now has that 3-2 series lead.
0: I couldn't watch it last night. It was boring.
2: Yeah.
0: Yeah, it's just, if it's not your team, it's not as exciting.
2: I was at the concert, but I was checking. I was looking up. Yeah. And it's boop, boop, boop, boop, boop, boop, boop. I had a nice little three-leg parlay that we hit with plus 325. Speaking of hockey, Nikita Kucherov of your Tampa Bay Lightning is the league MVP, winning his second career Hart Memorial Trophy as the NHL's most valuable player. He narrowly edged out Edmonton Oilers' Connor McDavid by just 10 points in the third closest vote in 30 years.
0: Oh, good. Congratulations, Kucherov.
2: You said it the other day. Yeah. We've got every trophy except for the Stanley Cup.
1: This season was a complete disaster, basically.
0: Well, I wouldn't say it was a disaster. It just didn't work out.
1: We've got Coach of the Year, Goalie of the Year, League MVP, and we got bounced in the first round.
0: Yep.
1: That is a complete disaster and failure of a season.
2: It doesn't fit together. You shouldn't have these three things and not have this thing.
1: So who's to blame? Because that is a complete failure.
0: Coach.
1: Yeah. The coach of the year is the failure?
0: Coach of the year is the failure. Yeah.
1: Best coach in the whole league?
0: I mean, we got the talent on the team.
1: Yeah, I don't know.
0: It needs to be coached better. I don't know anything about it either. I'm talking out of my ass.
1: But I mean, you have to say that's a huge failure.
0: Yeah.
2: Anytime you don't get to Stanley Cup final.
1: I mean, there's only going to be one winner at the end.
2: Right.
1: But to get bounced in the first round when you have all that.
2: When you seemingly have all this talent.
1: Yeah. That's a big question they're going to have to ask, I think.
2: Yeah.
1: What the hell happened?
2: Yeah. Is it the wrong lines they're putting together? Is it, you know, this?
1: Right,
2: that?
1: Right.
2: Who knows?
0: Coach.
2: Mike.
0: Yes.
2: I, for one, like to thank you for your service.
0: Well, Galvin, I don't like to be a braggart, but I'm there to help and serve the people.
2: Now, you're not like this scumbag over here with the stolen valor.
0: No,
2: where,
0: no. I do own a camouflage jacket.
1: Scumbag.
2: Do you have any idea what I'm talking about?
0: No, I have no idea.
2: Well, a report suggests that millions of Pokemon Go players may have unknowingly contributed data used to develop advanced navigation systems that are now tied to military drone technology.
1: Of course.
2: Yeah.
0: You're welcome. The system
2: used billions of scans to create detailed 3D maps that can be accessed without GPS. The company denies directly using Pokemon Go data for military purposes, but a bunch of people are upset that their user-generated data is being hijacked in this way.
0: I don't care. I'm willing to do my duty and my service to the people.
2: Well, it's the Chinese military.
3: Yeah. So this was a conspiracy theory a couple years ago, but no one could prove it.
2: Well, this hasn't been proven. It says a report suggests that millions of Pokemon Go players may have unknowingly contributed.
1: There's always a catch. This is why all these apps, this is what all these apps are doing. They're just collecting information.
2: Yeah. Yes. That yeah, that true. Was like the Wego or Wego, whatever, the cars driving around and they're like, oh, they're driving. They're all driving through and going around the cul-de-sac and coming back. Yeah, they're mapping out the place.
1: Yeah. Right. Yeah.
2: They're mapping, which, what do you think they're doing?
1: The Google Map cars have already done that for a decade.
2: I love people that wait for Google Maps cars to go by and do something dumb, lay out in their driveway like they're dead or something.
1: My daughter is hanging out the window of our car on Google Maps. Yeah, we saw the car and she rolled the window down like one of these, and you can find it. She's all blurred out, but she's hanging out the window.
0: That's pretty cool.
1: Yeah,
2: people banging on the side of the street and all kind of stuff. When you buy sunglasses, what are you getting? You're buying expensive sunglasses? Are you buying the cheapest ones they have? Are you looking for something?
0: I'm in a bad spot because in order to get sunglasses, I have to get ones that fit my giant width of my head.
2: Sure.
0: My head is big mostly in circumference, so I have to get big glasses. So usually they do end up costing more money.
2: Mm-hmm.
0: But, you know, sometimes I'll also...
2: So that's what you're looking for, size, fit properly?
0: Yeah, because if I wear anything else, it just gives me weird eyes.
2: Yeah.
0: It makes me look like...
2: Yeah, it's weird whenever you see somebody and their sunglasses are too small, and you're like, too small, bro, too small.
0: Yeah.
2: Anybody else? Carmen, what are you doing? Are you going for style? Are you going for how well they block the sun?
3: I don't like sunglasses. I just don't like, even though I wear glasses, for whatever reason, I don't like sunglasses on my face.
2: It's so interesting to me because I don't wear glasses. I wear sunglasses constantly. When I see people outside without sunglasses on, I go, how?
3: Yeah,
0: I don't ever wear
3: I usually wear hats is how like I block the sun, only because I feel like whatever is wrong with my vision, sunglasses makes it so I can't see anything. Even if I have polarizing glasses or whatever, it feels like it just messes me up and I just can't see with sunglasses on.
2: I saw a guy who was at a baseball game with a baseball hat on, and he had it on backwards and he was doing this, like shielding his eyes from the sun, and the announcer goes, if only he had a hat that could work out more. Like, turn your hat around, dum-dum. That's how it works. Gio, what are you doing for sunglasses?
1: I've had Oakleys forever.
2: Yeah.
1: But also, like, I'll wear, like, the cheap ones.
2: Yeah.
1: Just a pair of, like, cheap $5 glasses because I lose or break them very easily.
2: Carmen, I'm going to tell you right now, guy that wears Oakley calls all of his stuff gigs.
3: Yeah.
2: Right? That's the other. Well, cheap sunglasses may cause more harm than good.
1: Oh, no.
2: They say, according to eye doctors, bargain sunglasses that darken your vision without UV protection can light UV protection can let more in harmful UV rays than not wearing sunglasses at all.
0: Oh, geez.
2: Instead, you should always look for labels that say 100% UV protection.
1: Well, it probably amplifies it.
2: Yeah.
3: And another thing that I saw is it will, like, if you wear sunglasses, it will mess with your circadian rhythm because, like,
2: day or night,
3: right? Your eyes is how, like, that's why, like, when the sun first rises, you should go outside and get sunlight in your eyes, and that helps with the rhythm of your body. And if you wear
1: rhythm of your body,
3: and if you wear sunglasses, it messes with that.
2: Mm-hmm.
3: So again, who knows? But
2: I buy specifically big sunglasses.
0: Yeah.
2: Yeah, I've got a few different pair. I have some brands that are big. That fit.
0: I went into I went into Ray-Ban in the International Mall, and I went right up to the girl and I go, you got anything for guys with fat heads? And she goes, we do. And then she got me a wider pair of glasses. There's a company called Mammoth, I think, that makes big ones, but they're well, Mammoth might be the hat company, but one of those gargantuan, one of them. But they're really expensive. They're $80, $90 for a pair of glasses that are really cheap looking glasses.
1: There's a company called Elephant Face.
2: I like Monster Hat.
1: Yeah.
2: Those are good. There is a hat company that makes hats specifically for runners where you can throw the whole hat in the wash.
0: Right.
2: And it doesn't, it's not, you know, if you throw a regular hat in the wash, it's going to get
0: crumbles.
2: All. Yeah. But I bought, because they have extra large hats and they fit great. And they've been sold out of the extra large for like the last 8 months. I'm like, are you guys ever going to restock?
0: Most people have big airheads.
2: Or what are we doing?
0: Yeah. Let's go.
2: A large Australian study involving more than 6,400 people has found that the most healthy adults pass gas between 2 and 7 times a day. With the average around 5 times per day.
0: This guy right here.
2: What do you think you're doing? I mean, you're between 2 and 7 in the morning.
0: right.
2: while and, you're here, like while we're here.
1: Yeah, during the show, nonstop.
0: Somebody was nice enough to send me a meme that I actually read yesterday. It was what your farts are telling about you.
2: Sure,
0: yeah. And it was based on if they're hot, if they smell, if they do this, they do that. And this one said if they are odorless, that is just your body trapping air, which is what I've been trying to maintain. Not that it
2: what
0: makes
2: happened
0: it better
2: yesterday?
0: For you guys. Yes, they was not odorless.
2: Yeah.
0: Yeah, yesterday.
2: Mike farted in here, and he goes, I'm not going to lie, that one's not.
0: That one's
2: not,
0: yeah.
2: I said, I'm not going to lie, I believe you.
0: Yeah.
3: But also, that could be your new diet. You're trying to eat healthier, so you're probably eating more vegetables and stuff. So
2: if you fart, and it offends you, go to the doctor.
0: Yeah.
2: Go to the doctor.
0: Like, there have been times where I have farted over the years, like mostly when I was younger, and I could assume that that's what the gas chamber was like. Like, your eyes get, you well up automatically.
2: I do not fart in front of my wife.
0: Right.
2: At all. But I do fart, and I will say to myself a phrase that I say every time, every time. That's a deal breaker. And do you know what that's from?
0: No.
2: That is from The Sopranos. AJ Meadow was in and was talking to him, and he was laying on his bed, and he farts, and he goes, oh, that's a deal breaker. It's so, I thought it was so funny that for some reason, every time I fart now, I go, oh, that's a deal breaker.
1: I used to say to my, I fart sometimes in front of my kids.
2: Yeah.
1: And I would tell, I go, does that hurt your feelings?
3: Oh, my gosh.
0: Yeah. Carmen, you don't understand. The best is that it's, you know, it's Galvin and Joe sitting to my left, Gio sitting in front of me to my right, and the guest will sit next to Gio, and everybody in the room is wearing headphones, so I could fart like crazy and nobody would know the difference.
3: Right.
0: But I forget sometimes when we have guests in here, like if BT from the comedy club is here and he's sitting on the couch.
3: There's someone who drove just, them.
0: Yeah, I'm just over here ripping ass and thinking nobody can hear me.
1: I hear it in the headphones all the time.
2: No, yeah.
1: 100%.
0: Yeah. Let me know when you hear it.
1: Next time I'm going to stop the showdown and announce that you just farted.
0: Yes.
1: Because you think that nobody hears it, it 100% hears it.
0: Okay, let me know when you think it.
1: All right.
0: Listen. Because honestly, can I be honest with you? I think it's happening way more than you realize.
1: Probably. Yeah. I know for
2: We're not catching every time, but we're catching a majority.
0: All right. I want to know.
1: I know for a fact you farted during the show, and I've heard it in my headphones.
0: Okay. I'm not saying that's never happened.
1: Yeah.
0: But with the actual amount of times that I'm farting over here as opposed to when you're hearing it.
1: But still, if you think you're safe because the headphones, you're wrong.
0: Right. But it makes it 10 times worse when somebody's in here without headphones, and I'm just blowing air over here.
1: Yeah. Right.
0: Yeah. And these people are like, does he know? Does he realize I can hear that?
2: Take control it.
1: Yeah. No, but it's just air, Galvin. It doesn't.
0: When you hear it, let me know.
1: All right. I'll let you know.
0: All right. Thank you.
2: When I hear it, I'm going to just throw my Yeti at you. I'll throw it over in that area. Do you like Jeeps? Does anybody like Jeeps?
0: I do. I don't want one, but I think they're pretty cool.
2: I had a Jeep growing up. I had a CJ7. It was pretty cool.
0: What does Mo have?
2: He has some Renegade, maybe.
0: I like that. Something. I like the one the top comes off and all that. I don't want it, but I think it's pretty cool.
1: Mo's Jeep's like an 80-something. It's an old classic Jeep.
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15: My brother had a Jeep Scrambler. That's the one that has like the little pickup truck back to it, whatever. And it was jacked up and big and stuff. And my parents, where my parents live, it's on the bay. And they have like a private beach. So the road goes into the water and then there's a private beach. And he goes, let's see if the Jeep can make through over there, whatever. So he drove it through and drove up onto the thing, whatever. It's brackish water. So there is salt in it. Ooh. About 2 weeks later, we were driving and his wheel goes past us. And we went, what is that? His wheel came out. Yeah, I don't know what, whether the salt water or whatever. Because it did get stuck for a little while. He was in the water for quite some time. But yeah.
16: Did you see that? It's a wheel.
15: It was a wheel.

0: just goes past me. Well, what is that? Just turn to the side.
1: There used to be outside the old Dallas Bull on 301, there used to be this huge mud pit. And, you know, the guys would show up in these big-ass trucks and park at night, and then they get that liquid courage in them at the end of the night, and they'd all try to, somebody would try to go across.
0: Oh, yeah.
1: Because if they couldn't, they know that 10 other guys would be able to pull them out. So there was always somebody, and they, when I first got my first H2, they were like, do it, I don't know, I'm not putting, this car is 100 grand, I'm not putting it in a mud pit.
0: Yeah, a guy I used to work with, who was a fireman, he had a winch on his truck,
1: yeah,
0: and he would have to pull people out all the time, and he would do the same line every time, he would hand them the hook, and he goes, hook this to something you want to come with my truck.
1: Because yeah, yeah.
0: A lot of people would just hook it on a bumper or hook
1: pull it
0: on
1: right off,
0: something
1: yeah.
0: plastic, and it'd just be like, deesh, well, pull that off. To this day, you were saying about a mud pit. To this day, anytime I go past, like, if they're doing construction on the road or if they're building a new property and there's a dirt mound, all I can think is send it. And I just want to...
1: Same thing.
0: Motorcycle. Because when I, you know...
1: motorcycle.
0: Yeah, but like as a kid, you know, growing up, we had dirt bikes. And we used to go dirt trails and do all the jumps and all that stuff. So I see any kind of dirt hill or anything, I'm like, send it, bro.
1: Yeah, yeah.
0: Well, I asked, do you like Jeeps? Is your name George Washington?
1: No.
0: Well, if those both of those things apply to you, I have good news for you. Jeep will give away 100 Jeep Wranglers to people named George Washington if... America suddenly gets good at soccer and beats their 60-1 odds in the World Cup, and they win the World Cup. Yeah, yeah, probably not going to happen.
2: That'd
1: it's
2: be
1: a pretty
2: something.
1: Specific group of people.
0: Yeah, very
1: that should be excited about that.
0: Yeah, a lot of George Washington. Yeah. I'd love a new Jeep. We'll see what happens. The Rock, you know, Dwayne The Rock Johnson, he had a recent cancer scare when he felt a painful lump in his left testicle.
1: Oh.
0: He went and got an ultrasound, and he found out that it was...
1: Imagine being the nurse that gets to look at the Rock's nuts that day. Like, what is your job that day? I mean, most of the time, you got old guys coming in. Today, you're going to look at the people's nuts.
0: Yeah.
1: That must be so exciting.
0: He found out it was just an inflammatory condition called epididymitis.
1: Yeah.
0: Yeah.
1: Epididymitis.
0: Pididymitis. Yeah, so it's not cancer, luckily, for the Rock.
1: Good for the people's champ.
0: Yeah. All the steroids, not cancer.
1: Just imagine you went to nursing school. This is what it's all about.
0: Yeah.
1: Get to fondle the Rock's nuts for a little while.
0: How many people did she call that day?
1: Yeah.
0: You're not going to believe.
1: Because I know a girl who works in a, what is that called? The D doctor.
0: Urologist?
1: The urologist's office. And all they do is talk about the patients.
0: Oh, I'm sure.
1: Yeah, who's big, who's small, who's gross, who's... got good hygiene, bad hygiene. That's all they do is talk, and then they tell me about it. I feel like this is too much information.
0: Well, you have to imagine there's a lot of people that aren't taking care of that area. There's a guy that comes in that they nickname the horse, you know? I mean, yeah. I'm sure there's a bunch of different situations that are happening.
1: I don't want to know what my nickname is.
0: Oh. No. Baby bird.
1: Sea horse.
0: Baby bird,
1: baby.
2: You got the horse. You got button.
1: I don't feel inadequate in the size of my privates. I feel like I'm okay. Like I feel like I'm probably about average or so, and maybe even above average in certain girthy areas. But I think that in a flaccid, unaroused state, it is probably very disappointing.
0: You're a grower, yeah. Not a shower.
1: But I think we all are, aren't we?
2: I think they see that a lot.
1: Yeah, I think they see it a lot, too. Like, they don't care. They're not looking for it.
0: There's some, though, that, you know, it's present as soon as it, you know, without any excitement or anything.
1: Yeah.
2: Just always there.
0: Yeah.
2: Damn, it's
0: always there. last year, Gio, you may be friends with Olivia Rodrigo's mom. Last year, when Olivia Rodrigo headlined Lollapalooza, so her daughter is headlining Lollapalooza. Was her mother there? Yeah, she was there. Not at her show. She went over and watched Korn.
2: Hell
0: they
2: yeah.
0: They played at the same time, and she's like, peace, I'm going to watch Korn.
2: Yeah, I've seen my daughter a million times.
0: Yeah.
1: I must talk about her a lot.
0: Who, Olivia Rodrigo?
1: Yeah.
0: Did you know this? Do you talk about her with what, your daughter and the...
1: My wife.
0: Friend? Oh.
1: Because I said to my wife yesterday, you know who I think is really hot?
0: Oh.
1: But I kind of look at her like a little kid. I don't know how old she is, but like in my mind, she's still like 19,
0: and
1: 20.
0: She immediately said?
1: And she goes, Olivia Rodrigo. I go, oh, have I said that before? And she goes... No, I just knew you were going to say that. And I went, all right. I was like, I got to stop talking about that.
0: She's like, yeah, creep. I've heard
1: it. Yeah, yeah.
2: She's 23.
1: Still, that's too young.
2: But she looks kid, like a little
1: looks
2: kid
1: little
2: in
1: kid.
2: The face.
1: Right.
0: And she wears the baby doll dress and does all that stuff.
1: That's not hot to me. It is hot, but not to me. Like, to me, that looks like little kid.
0: Interesting fact you can bring up next time you accidentally talk about Olivia Rodrigo in front of your wife. 60% deaf in her one ear.
1: Really?
0: Yeah.
1: Wow. I wonder if that helps or not.
0: I don't know how that would
1: help. She's got to scream louder.
2: My daughters want to go to the show in Orlando.
1: Yeah, if you were a good father, you would take them.
2: It's out of my price range.
1: Yeah, I get that, Gio. I wasn't.
0: You've been priced out.
2: Yeah, I don't have $1,500 to.
3: You should get another gig.
1: That was a burn on you. Karen. Also, Gio, I missed two farts.
2: Yeah, no, I heard the second one.
1: No, you didn't.
2: Then
1: why didn't you say something?
2: Because Galvin was talking.
1: Shut the show down.
0: Smell something, say something.
1: Yeah.
2: And you make like a move.
1: No, I'm constantly.
2: That's what you do.
1: I'm constantly moving my
2: back. You're sitting there, and all of a sudden you go.
0: Yeah.
3: No. You do the lift.
2: Yeah.
1: I need a lumbar pillow or something in this chair because every once in a while I just get too soft.
0: I thought you were
1: going to
0: get a new chair.
1: I need a new chair, but I need a pillow or something.
0: You need an ergonomic.
1: Yeah.
2: You do have a move. You kind of go do one.
1: Sure. Yeah, no. All right.
0: Yeah, well, you look like you're blasting off.
1: Fine. But use all those tips for your next.
2: Listen, it's going to sound weird. I stare at you for 20 hours a week.
1: You're welcome.
2: You know? We see all these things.
1: All right. Well, then let's call it out next time you see it.
0: Too bad you're not drinking coffee anymore. Dolly Parton released her own coffee brand called Cup of Ambition. Oh, is that coffee?
1: A little bit.
0: Just a regular black coffee?
1: Yeah.
0: Cup of Ambition is the thing. It comes out first at her Tennessean travel stop. Then it's going to be available in stores nationwide later this year.
1: You know what that's from?
0: What, the Cup of Ambition?
1: Cup of Ambition?
0: Yeah, 9 to 5.
1: 9 to 5.
2: Yeah.
1: One of the greatest songs. Yeah.
0: You ever see her do that where she plays her fingernails and sings 9 to 5?
1: No.
0: Yeah, listen, Dolly Parton is iconic. You know, obviously she's got the big boobs. She plays the, you know, ditzy blonde kind of thing, whatever, the Southern girl, whatever. Very talented, though. So talented. Yeah, she'll do that where she just plays her big old fingernails, whatever, and it sounds like the typewriter and singing the 9 to 5 song.
2: Dolly Parton is the Don Corleone of Pigeon Forge.
0: Yeah.
2: Yeah.
1: Sure.
2: Like, you don't do anything in that town unless the Dollywood Corporation
1: gives you the Domino's for biscuits.
2: 100%. Yep. She owns that entire area.
0: Have you talked to Dolly? See if Dolly says it's okay.
1: Sorry, but Dolly does not approve your business at this time.
2: If Dolly don't want you there, you're out.
0: Shut it down.
2: Yeah.
0: I don't know whether you know about this, Mike, but you might be excited about it.
1: All right.
0: The highly anticipated Little House on the Prairie reboot premieres on Netflix on July 9th.
1: Yeah, but you know, I can tell you why I'm not excited.
0: Why?
1: Because Michael Landon's dead. And,
0: sure.
1: They're not going to get Nellie Olson back.
0: Well, how about this? In a strong vote of confidence, the series has already been renewed for a second season.
1: Wow.
0: Yeah, you can go watch the trailer. They have the trailer out for it.
1: Who is there? Anybody from the old school?
0: I didn't recognize it. No, I don't think so. Maybe they'll have some guest stars, whatever, but the cast... I didn't recognize any of the people from anything. I don't know, Carmen, whether you know, whether it's some of the younger people or whatever.
2: So is it reboot or continuation?
0: It says reboot.
2: So total, this same
1: so
2: story.
1: A new paw and a new ma.
2: But new thing.
1: And a new Nelly.
0: Yeah.
1: All right, I'll take it.
0: So we'll see what happens.
1: I do enjoy the old school Little House on the Prairie.
0: Yeah.
1: But I'm more for the paw-centric stories than I was the Laura Ingalls-centric stories.
2: I was too young, but I vaguely remember it. I remember, like, the theme song, but I don't remember the episode stuff.
1: Remember there was there's the fire and then the blind sister and all that stuff.
0: Had the blind sister and then the little girl, Laura Ingalls. She was kind of the star.
1: She was a star. But she was the author of the stories.
0: Yeah, but different people would have episodes about them or this or whatever.
1: Right.
0: Yeah, but I mean, yeah, she was the star.
1: And then Nellie was the rich, snotty bitch who was always mean to them.
0: And then Merlin Olsen, former NFL player, was on there as well. Didn't he do something with flowers?
1: He did FTD flower commercials.
0: Okay, yeah, commercials, yeah. But he was Paw's best
1: friend.
0: Why
1: are you bringing that up?
0: What do you mean?
1: Because it's one of the funniest things ever is Letterman did when they were doing Halloween costumes, and the kids would come dressed as Halloween costumes.
0: Yeah, we'd be Stangles kids.
1: He said if you wanted to be a football player, but also wanted to be a floral salesman.
0: Oh,
1: you know, as Merlin Olsen, that was a little kid with a beard on.
0: That's funny. Yeah, no, but he was on the show, and that was, you know, one of the first actors that was like a football player or whatever, because remember Webster also.
1: Yep, George Karras.
0: Yeah, he was in there. On Tuesday, Vice President J.D. Vance will appear on The View.
1: Alex Karras.
0: Alex Karras.
1: Not George Karras.
0: Oh, you.
1: Yeah, okay. I screwed.
0: I was like, what did I say?
1: Sorry, I was stuck in that thought. Who's going to be on The View?
0: J.D. Vance. Vice President J.D. Vance will be on The View. Yeah, that should be interesting.
1: Take some balls.
2: Yeah, so Whoopi will yell at him, and Joy Behar be yelling at him.
0: For sure.
1: Who does that? Who thinks that's a good idea? Like, you're just going on a show where everybody's going to hate you.
0: Yeah.
2: Well, I think one of the hosts, one of the girls is like a conservative.
1: Yeah, it's not one of the lead girls.
2: No, I don't know who's on. All I know is Joy Behar and Whoopi Goldberg.
1: Right.
2: I don't know who the other ones are now.
1: So I saw an old video yesterday of the View. It was pretty good. It was when Rosie O'Donnell was on, and she had a clip of Clay Aiken and Kelly Ripa hosting the Regis show. And Clay Aiken went like this to put his hand over Kelly Ripa's mouth, like to tell her to be quiet.
2: Yeah.
1: And she moved his hand away. She goes, get that hand away from me. I don't know where that hand has been. And Rosie's like, I see that as a homophobic thing.
0: Brother.
1: And then Kelly Ripa called into The View.
0: Yeah.
1: And she was like, Rosie, how could you say that? And she's like, I see it as a homophobic thing because you don't know where his hand has been. She's like, I don't want anybody's hand. I don't know where anybody washed their hands in my face. It was pretty good that she confronted her.
0: If you're Rosie O'Donnell and you're a lesbian, and we all know she's a lesbian and stuff, you see it through your eyes.
1: That's what she said. But that's exactly what Rosie said. She goes, I see it through my eyes.
0: Yeah,
1: that's exactly what she said.
0: Your eyes are not Kelly Ripa's eyes.
1: No.
0: And it's not, you're putting intent into her words that she didn't mean.
1: Yeah.
2: Do you see Rosie just got a facelift?
1: I did.
2: And she admitted, like she said, yeah, I got a facelift. It looks pretty good.
1: Yeah, it looks.
2: Like she looks younger. It doesn't look bad.
1: She was falling apart there.
2: She looked horrible.
1: Yeah.
2: But she posted like a side by side and it looks like she took off 10, 15 years.
1: Yeah, good for her.
2: I was like, oh, wow, it actually looks pretty good.
1: I don't hate Rosie O'Donnell. She does things that bug me, but I don't, like, I find her to be more ballsy than, like, I admire the fact that she's so ballsy.
2: She very much has FU money.
1: Yes.
2: She made a ridiculous amount of money with her show and then The View, so she don't care.
1: She doesn't care.
0: But also, if you hung around her for 5 minutes, you'd be like, Jesus Christ, get Rosie O'Donnell away from me.
1: I wonder, or if she's just that smart where she just knows when to do it. You know, she knows when to open her mouth to make a big deal.
0: Nah, she also seems a bit of a head case, too. You know, there's a lot of stuff. She'll, like, post weird stuff, videos of her, and you're just like, what is...
2: I think she doesn't care. She's like, whatever. I'm worth, you know, $300 million.
1: No kidding.
0: Joe, got some bad news for you, buddy.
1: Aw, Joe. Right.
0: The Strokes have pushed back the release of their next album to July 24th.
4: Oh, so disappointing.
0: If you're going to wait for it in the line at the record store or whatever, you're going to have to wait until July 24th for the Strokes new album.
1: It'll be here before you know it.
0: Yeah. Fingers crossed.
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0: This is pretty interesting. So we have the reboot of Little House on the Prairie. We have a whole new show coming out that I don't think I've heard anything about. HBO officially released the trailer for Larry David's new series, Life, Larry, and the Pursuit of Unhappiness. It is a sketch show.
1: Yes.
0: Yeah. The 7-episode limited historical sketch show premieres on June 26th, and it's going to be available to stream on HBO Max.
1: I mean, nothing about that sounds attractive to me.
0: Until
1: you see it, because you love Larry David, and you realize if he's going to do it, it's got to be good.
0: I have a feeling it's going to be a little bit of a ripoff of Drunk History.
1: Oh, really?
0: It is all about like historic figures.
2: Right.
0: And he's reenacting like moments in history. And
1: as him dressed up as those
0: like
1: guys.
0: Like George Washington. The clip I saw, I think, was like the Wright brothers and they're building the airplane.
2: Yeah.
0: And it's like a reenactment of all these
2: historic. But if you've never seen Drunk History, that is one of the funniest things. That's so good. Have you never watched that before?
0: No, I've heard of it. I've never seen.
2: It's hilarious.
0: Right.
2: It's hilarious because they have comedians and different people. And they just get drunk together with the guy, the host. I forget what his name is, but you've seen him in a bunch of stuff. And then they talk about historical facts, whatever, just from their memory. They're not reading it from a book. They're just saying, and then George Washington, he said, hey, guys, and it cuts to a guy playing George Washington, and he's mouthing the words of the person saying. Yeah. So it'll be like, hey, guys, I think we should all just get guns and go, you know, like that's how it goes.
0: And they show the real thing.
2: It's so funny and dumb, but it's really good. So, yeah, I don't know if this is going to be a little bit of a ripoff of
0: what
2: it.
0: What is that on or where was that from?
1: It was on YouTube.
2: It was on Comedy Central.
0: Oh, was it Comedy Central?
2: Yeah, it was on Comedy Central.
1: I thought it was a Funny or Die thing, but yeah, it's funny.
2: It may have started as that, but it was on Comedy Central for a while. I'm sure you could find all the episodes somewhere on some streaming platform. We've been kind of on a little bit of a run on this. I have new music for you guys.
1: Oh, good.
2: Yeah.
1: I enjoy the new music.
2: We've been throwing around different stuff. We had some of the Strokes. We had the other day, we had Jack White.
1: Right.
2: A little different genre for this one.
1: All right.
2: This is a very famous singer, has a new album coming out. 18 original song, or I mean, sorry, it's an album of original songs. First album in 18 years.
1: Oh, man.
2: Take a listen. Tell me if you know who it is or whether you like it.
1: All right.

0: This is Carly Simon.
1: Not Paul Simon. Carly Simon. Yeah. Go to the chorus. Just let it play.
2: Got my Simon's mixed up.
1: I like this chorus, kind of.
0: No, I don't.
2: Yeah,
0: no? It sounds like it should be on a drug commercial.
2: Yeah, yeah.
0: If you're
1: suffering
0: middle of the night bleeder from your eyes.
2: It's two old people walking on the beach playing with their dog about how they...
1: it is Carly Simon. She's releasing her first album of original songs in 18 years. That is the single called Howl.
0: Perhaps New Jordans can help you. Yeah. Ask your doctor today.
2: And they're playing tennis.
0: Yeah,
2: and
0: No, I don't.
1: They're in their garage putting together a thing.
0: Carly Simon, former guest of the show.
1: That's right.
0: Yeah, that was one of the weirder interviews.
1: Did you tell her about clowns in my coffee?
0: I don't remember.
1: Clowns in my coffee? Yeah. Yeah, that's so funny that you said Paul Simon.
2: I don't know why.
1: Yeah.
2: I was thinking Simon and Garfunkel.
0: Yeah. No, it did sound a little bit like Paul Simon in the beginning. Yeah, a little high-pitched Paul Simon.
2: Right.
0: Yeah.
1: But just the fact that last name.
0: Simon,
1: yeah. Different Simon.
2: Damn it.
1: And then finally in news, the people over at BroBible.com collected the highest rated movies on IMDb from the past quarter century. Okay? So last 25 years. Highest rated. Yeah, so this doesn't mean necessarily it's your favorite movie or whatever, but they are the highest rated on IMDb. So the people that are watching it.
0: How many years?
1: Going on IMDb, 25.
0: Okay.
1: Yeah.
0: All right, think about it.
1: Last 25 years, I have the top 15 here, so we can go through. They're all definitely movies that you know.
0: Okay.
1: And that you've watched and you've seen. Any guesses on the different ones, the ratings?
2: I'll say Avatar.
1: Say Avatar is in the top 15 of the highest rated of all time. I say to you, sir, you are incorrect.
2: No.
0: The Departed.
1: The Departed comes in at number 11 with a rating of 8.5.
0: That's it. I can't remember any more movies.
2: Man, I can't. Anything 25 years.
0: Yeah.
1: But the last, you know, since like 2001.
0: Like, I haven't walked out of a movie and went, God damn, that was good in a long time.
2: Yeah, I'm trying to think of movies that everybody thought were great, even though it sucked.
0: Give us like, the bottom ones.
1: Number 15 is... I'm sorry. I said you would know, everyone. It's some French comedy, so we'll pass that. Number 14 is Spider-Man Across the Spider-Verse.
0: Okay.
1: That had an 8.5 rating.
2: Avengers Endgame.
1: Not in here.
2: What?
0: No. Yeah, the Spider-Verse was the cartoon one that everybody seemed to love. I think that's because it had a black Spider-Man.
2: Yeah.
0: So everybody's like, ooh, this one is really...
2: It was good, but...
0: Yeah, I saw it in the theater.
2: It's tough to get into... For me, it's tough to get into cartoons.
1: Yeah. This one we just brought up the other day. We talked about, I think it may have been in Sporkle or something, but it's a movie that we all agree is a fantastic movie. 2006, The Prestige.
0: Prestige is great.
1: Has an 8.5 rating as well.
0: That is a really good movie.
1: Number 12, Whiplash.
0: I love Whiplash.
2: That's a great movie.
0: Yeah.
1: It's funny because a lot of these have 8.5 rating. So they're all kind of tied together, whatever. Then you already guessed The Departed is in there. Now we're in the top 10. What do you think top 10?
2: I really like anything Miles Teller is involved in. I've noticed.
0: Okay, so I'm going to say Top Gun Maverick.
1: No.
2: Oh, damn it.
0: It's ridiculous.
2: No. Yeah, this is why this
0: list doesn't mean anything.
2: It's a waste of my time. Yeah.
1: According to IMDb, the top rated movies, well, it's not even an opinion list. This is literally the top rated
2: ratings. Yeah.
1: So it's not opinion. You can't really get too mad at them. Doesn't necessarily mean your favorite movie
0: is
1: going to be
0: in there. The problem is I can't recall the base of movies.
2: Captain America and the Winter Soldier.
1: I will tell you that no.
0: None of them are superhero movies.
2: No superhero movies?
1: Number one is a superhero movie.
2: Iron Man.
1: No. Number 10, Parasite, which won a bunch of awards. Yeah, I think one.
0: Get Out.
1: No.
2: That was all Jim from The Office. It's all quiet. Quiet Place.
1: No.
2: No.
1: It's all quiet. Number 9. The Pianist.
0: Okay.
1: Comes in number 9. Number 8, Spirited Away. I don't know what that is.
2: At least I'll
1: say. I'm not sure what that is. Number 7 is City of God. Number 6, very good movie, I thought. Interstellar. Interstellar, I thought was really good.
0: Boring as hell.
1: Oh, really? I like that. I thought it was really good. Number five, a little confusing, but cool and different and weird and stuff. Inception.
0: Inception was good.
2: Yeah, I watched it one time, and then that was it. I'm not going back to watch it again.
0: What's the one before Inception? Oh, Interstellar.
1: Interstellar.
0: You know what was really bad? Interstellar was not a bad movie by any means, but it was just a little boring. But that movie with Brad Pitt and Tommy Lee Jones, was Tommy Lee Jones' son, and Tommy Lee Jones is in space, and they got a signal 30 years later that he was still alive.
3: Mars.
0: Yeah, and that was terrible.
3: Yeah. Oh, I don't think I saw that.
0: Yeah, he didn't miss anything.
1: So number five, Inception with an 8.8 rating. Then back to back, two of the same movies, different chapters, I guess, in it. Number four is Lord of the Rings, The Two Towers. Uh-huh. And number three is Lord of the Rings, The Fellowship of the Rings.
0: I can't. It's so weird that I can't get myself to get through those movies because I like that stuff.
2: They're good.
0: Yeah, but I tried to, every time I try to watch it, I'm like, I just shut it off.
2: I saw everyone opening weekend in the theater.
0: Really?
2: Yeah.
0: I'm trying. I'm not against it. I'm not like, oh, I don't like that. I do like that whole imaginary stuff.
2: They are very long though. Like you.
0: Yeah, but I can't get through any of them.
2: Yeah.
0: People love this Masters of the Universe movie.
2: I saw it. It was awesome.
0: Everybody's saying it's great.
2: But it bombed at the box office.
0: Really?
2: Yeah, nobody went to see it.
0: Everybody that saw it, because nobody's going to the movies anymore, but everybody that saw it said it was great.
2: Obsession and there are like
0: That's true.
2: Like everybody's going to the movies. Nobody's seen Master
0: Bobby
2: Universe.
0: Kelly was telling me he's like the only thing that's making any money in the theaters is horror movies.
2: Yeah.
0: Yeah, it's the only thing that's doing
2: well. Because even Scary Movie 9 or 8 or whatever outperformed it.
0: Really?
1: Yeah. You know what's so funny is David Spade had a funny bit about what was the movie that was low budget? Blair Witch Project.
0: Yeah.
1: And he goes, I didn't like the movie. He goes, but also everyone's like, yeah, but it only cost $50,000 to make and stuff. And he goes, fine, then I pay a dollar for it. If that's the case.
0: That's true. We got in on so cheap.
1: Yeah. I said back to back with Lord of the Rings. Back to back to back.
0: Oh.
1: So number four, number three, number two. Number two is Lord of the Rings, Return of the King.
2: Oh,
1: yeah, Two Towers was four.
0: Yeah.
1: Fellowship of the Rings was three. And number two is Return of the King. So number one, IMDb, the past 25 years, highest rated movie.
0: Superhero movie.
1: Is a superhero movie.
2: And it's not Endgame.
1: It is not Endgame.
2: That's the best one for me.
1: And it is interesting because I just read that this director is still upset to this day because one of the greatest lines in the movie, he did not write.
0: Mm.
1: He did not write the movie, write the line. His brother wrote it.
0: Oh, so it's a... Who are those brothers?
2: Coen
3: brothers.
0: Who? No.
2: No, it's
0: not the Wachowski sisters, not the Coen brothers, the other brothers.
2: They did the Avengers.
0: Yeah.
2: The people.
1: No.
2: They're people. No. Okay.
1: It's not them.
2: Oh, this
0: not
2: is
0: not them?
1: No.
2: Is it the Matrix?
1: No.
0: They're sisters now.
2: That's true.
0: What are the brothers? Tell us the brothers' names.
1: Christopher Nolan.
0: Oh, yeah. So it's Batman.
1: It is Batman.
2: Oh, the second one with the Joker.
1: The Dark Knight.
2: Yeah.
1: Yeah. 9.1 rating. He said when Harvey Dent says you either become a hero or live long enough to see yourself become a villain or whatever that line is, whatever, that his brother wrote that. And he's like, that's the best line in the movie. You know, which I'm not sure if it's in this one or one of the other ones, whatever. I think it's that one.
0: Who are the other brothers? The Russo brothers.
1: Yeah, Russo brothers.
0: Yeah, we all did. We did it as a team.
1: I'm pretty sure that's right. Is that
0: yes,
1: right?
0: Yes.
1: Well, there you go. That is it for news. And right now.
0: Oh, boy.
1: News is sponsored by Badger Bob Services. 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
0: And let me put this out there for you.
1: Sure.
0: Somebody is going to win. And you have plenty of time to get on the phone line and do that now, 800-771-1025. Just to be safe, at 8:10, it's over. If you didn't get, if you don't.
4: It's already over.
2: Yeah.
3: Phone lines are filled.
2: Right. It takes 30 seconds.
0: That's what I'm saying. But by 8:10, if you think you're still trying to call, it's already over.
2: I would say if you're not on hold right now, it's over.
1: No, like, we had a guy calling the 9 o'clock hour. Yeah. He was like, hey, Badger Bob's?
0: That's the thing. I don't want everybody to spend the next hour trying to call here to win.
1: Yeah.
0: All right, we got to take a break. Don't forget, tomorrow, join me and the John Senning. We will be live at the Brisket Shop / Oh, I don't know.
1: No. You farted.
2: No. Yeah.
0: I just swear to God, I did not.
1: No, yeah, yeah.
0: We'll be out at the Brisket Shop / the Backyard Store because we're going to be giving away the ultimate, the absolute ultimate in a $10,000 outdoor grilling package.
1: Oof.
0: All going down nice. With the Budweiser Grill for America's Summer Sweepstakes. We'll be out there from noon to 2 tomorrow at Tampa Bay Outdoor Kitchens, 3501 North Armenia Avenue. Come on out, eat some lunch with us, hang out, look at the outdoor kitchens. It's one of those places where it's like you can come there and just look and see what they have. Like, nobody's pressuring you to buy anything or anything like that, but you can come and see, hey, this would look great in my backyard. This would look great in my outdoor kitchen. Whether you want to get a Primo grill or you want to get a, you know, the Traeger grill or whatever they're giving away there.
2: That place is so unassuming.
0: Yes.
2: When you're driving by, passing by, you haven't gone inside.
0: Yeah.
2: Once you go inside, you're like, what is this?
0: There's a whole oasis back there, like, including a swimming pool.
2: Yeah.
0: A cold plunge. A sauna, they got the whole deal back there.
2: It's so unassuming until you get inside and you're like, oh my God, this is amazing.
0: So we'll be hanging out there tomorrow from noon to 2. Come on and see me and John. This is, I was saying this, how excited I am about this gig. They asked me to do it and I said, yeah, I don't know what's going on. I didn't find out until yesterday what time I have to be there.
2: Doesn't matter.
0: Doesn't matter. And then also, I don't know if I'm on the air, if I'm just hanging out there. I don't know what I'm doing. All I know is they asked me to go out, and I was like, I'll gladly be there.
2: You might be on the air.
0: I'm fine.
2: The time I went out there with John, we were on the air for like 2 hours.
0: Okay.
2: But it was fantastic.
0: That's fine with me.
2: Yeah.
0: That's fine. I don't have no problem doing
2: Again,
0: that.
2: Again, they could ask me anything. I could not care less.
0: Give me brisket. Yeah. Bring me the brisket. All right, we got to take a break. When we come back from break, Galvin, we got another prize to give away.
1: Oh, nice.
0: I don't know if you heard, but Kanye West is coming.
2: Yes, I have heard.
0: And we've got tickets to give away. And we're going to play Juno What. We'll do that next on 102.5 The Bone.
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0: 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It's 102.5 The Bone. I want to remind everybody that thanks to our friends at Michelob Ultra, tonight you can watch Game 1 of the World Cup as USA takes on Paraguay. It'll be happening at the Al Lang Stadium with the Tampa Bay Rowdies. They'll have a big 20-foot screen out there. Cold beer, giveaways, pipe and drums and company, cannons. It's basically the closest thing to actually being inside the stadium without having to get on a plane. You can go out there. The gates open at 7 o'clock. Game time is at 9 o'clock. And if you're 21 and older, you can enter for a chance to win a pair of tickets to actually go to the World Cup live in Miami. That is all going on at Al Lang Stadium tonight for the USA and Paraguay. Gio will be there after his second gig.
1: Can't wait.
0: Yeah. In the studio with us, our longtime friend, very funny comedian, this is Steve Miller. Steve, how are you doing?
2: I'm great, brother. How you doing?
0: You look exactly the same as the last time I saw you.
2: Yeah? I don't age, man. Yeah. I'm encased in whiskey.
0: Yes. Is that what it is? Now, do you still drink? Are you still in the moonshine area?
2: Yeah, not nearly as much as I used to ever since I got sick.
0: Yeah.
2: Like, I've definitely... I have a completely different relationship with alcohol than I used to. I go out and drink and I remember things the next day.
0: Crazy, right?
2: You know, I haven't kissed any dudes.
0: Yeah,
2: it's been...
0: What do you think that's about?
2: The kissing of the dudes?
0: Yeah. Like, I don't care. You can kiss whoever you want.
2: We have an idea.
0: I know that no matter how drunk I get, I'm not kissing a dude.
2: Well, I'd like to put that to the test with you. Like, what are you doing tonight after this Paraguay game?
0: I'm not going to say... That, like, if you tried to kiss me while I was drunk, I wouldn't beat you up, but I'd be like, hey, what are you doing there, you little sixer? Part of me would be flattered a little bit, I think.
2: Well, small man, JD would beat me up. He punched me in the throat once after trying to make out with him. He's so tiny and petite. Are you kidding me?
0: Yes. So would you say you're attracted to Joe?
2: No.
0: But why would you want to kiss somebody you're not attracted to?
3: He's just trying to make me uncomfortable.
2: I've kissed plenty of people I'm not attracted to.
0: Okay.
2: So, I don't know. Like, I am not bi. I'm not gay.
0: I would argue against that.
2: Well, there's certain things, you know, that maybe, like, I love Drag Race. I'm a huge Drag Race fan.
0: That doesn't make me gay.
4: RuPaul's Drag Race?
2: Yeah, all of the Drag Races.
0: Yeah.
2: But mostly RuPaul's.
0: Yeah.
2: I'm into fashion, as you can tell from this Hawaiian shirt.
0: You look like a can of Alani soda. Yeah.
2: But I don't know. I think part of it was when I was much younger and drunk, I thought it was very shocking and funny to make people uncomfortable. The most guys I ever kissed one night was I was at a bar. And the bartender.
0: The idea that you have a more than one list.
2: Oh, many. Like the bartender said, I'll give you a free drink for every dude that you can convince to kiss you.
0: Okay.
2: And so I was just going up to all sorts of random guys. And this was a small bar called Fumabella on 8th Avenue in Ybor. And I was standing on 8th Avenue getting guys to kiss me.
0: Come in there and kiss you and get a free drink.
2: Exactly. So I think it was more about my alcoholism.
0: I think you'll find a lot more guys on 8th Avenue that would be willing to kiss you also.
2: I was shocked at the amount of people and dudes that would kiss me.
0: Good spot.
2: Less women will kiss me than dudes will kiss me.
0: Yeah. I was going to say, if I stood outside with ladies and said, ladies, this guy's giving me a drink for every kiss, I'd probably still be sober.
2: Oh, I would be stone sober. I'd probably be locked up. There's a creep on 8th Avenue.
0: Yeah. So the next day when you wake up and you're like, I kissed three dudes last night, are you not like, if I woke up and I thought I kissed a dude last night, I might go right to the Skyway.
2: No,
0: I'm not even homophobic. I just feel like I just messed up.
2: Sure. No, you're riddled with guilt the next morning.
0: Yeah.
2: You're riddled with guilt and then you're very confused too. Am I gay? Why am I doing this? What is wrong with me?
0: Right.
4: Would you go through the different guys, say you kissed five in one night and you're like, number three was really something.
2: There were some great kissers. Soft lips. Cause I'm not a hairy face type of guy.
4: Yeah.
2: I don't want to feel the scruff, but some nice soft lips. That'll work. Okay. Eyes closed. All the eyes are closed and you're locked in.
0: It's not just a mouth. It's an open mouth with tongue.
4: Enjoy it?
2: Oh, well, there were times I have.
4: Yeah.
2: Sure.
4: All right.
0: Yeah, I don't know that gay is the word that we're using here, but it definitely seems that you have bisexual tendencies that are only freed when you're under the influence of alcohol.
2: I will disagree with that because I've never gone any further than that. And I've never had any desire to go any further.
4: I don't know if the word gay is the right one, or maybe you're saying it wrong. I'd go gay.
2: Yes, I actually do think it's gay. Yeah. For sure. Yeah. For sure. Like, I don't think I should be celebrating Pride Month.
0: Oh, I do.
2: You know?
4: That's her?
0: Yeah.
2: I think you should.
0: Would you, in a situation with Joe, okay. If you and Joe and a lady.
2: Oh, a lady.
0: A threesome.
2: Okay.
0: Would you, like, during the threesome want to make out with Joe?
2: No. Would I touch him? Yeah.
0: Oh, no. That's even worse.
3: That's worse.
2: An encouraging, pat on the back.
1: I don't know. The occasional high five.
2: It becomes sexual at that point. If you're in bed with somebody else and you're making out with them and you don't have any clothes on, you can't argue that that's not sexual.
0: So patting them on the back is...
2: I was being a little silly.
0: Yeah, yeah. I was saying... So you would say you could pull off the threesome but have no contact with Joe?
2: Yeah, that would be preferable.
0: Mm. Okay.
2: Yeah. I don't think I could be in a threesome with Joe anyways. Right. I think there's a bunch of reasons why I couldn't. I don't think any woman's going to want a threesome with Joe and I.
0: I never thought a woman would want to have a threesome with me and Pete, and boy, have we broken those rules.
2: Wow, I'm so proud of you.
0: Yeah,
2: you're smashing fat ceilings all around the place.
0: You have no idea. It's like I look back at it now and go, how?
4: You never know what somebody's going through.
0: You never know how bad they want to go see Boston. We've had some fun days.
4: Boston at Ribfest.
0: All right. Well, I'm glad we've established that.
2: Sure.
0: Yeah.
2: That I'm straight, that I kiss dudes, and that it's Pride Month. Well,
0: those things don't go together.
2: I know. They're very confusing.
0: Yeah.
1: Ian Finance. That's like he's the same way.
0: He's bisexual.
4: Yeah.
1: But I don't think he says that he is, though.
0: He does. Ian will do more than just kiss.
4: He's like, there's no women around. I'm going to pick up a dude.
5: Right. He tries for girls first, and if he can't find a girl, he'll get the straggler
0: bisexual. And to me, that seems the best way to go because you always have something.
2: Oh, you're just increasing those odds.
0: Right.
2: Yeah. You know, I'm going out. I'm not going home alone.
0: Yeah.
2: But I'm very used to going home alone.
4: Just think if you are, though. If you're bisexual and you have both and you get neither, you're like, jeez.
1: Yeah, that's pretty bad.
2: That's very depressing.
4: That's rough.
0: Then you read that story the next day about the girl that gets in trouble for making out with a German Shepherd. And you're like, I couldn't even get a guy or a girl.
4: Yep.
0: And Rin Tin Tin over here is scoring higher than me.
4: Mm.
0: Well. All right. Well, when is the last time you had any of the shenanigans?
2: Dude, I haven't kissed a guy in like 10 plus years.
0: You're overdue.
2: I'm on a dry run. I'm in a committed relationship now, so I'm just kissing my girl.
0: You were kind of in a relationship before when you were doing that.
2: I'm not saying it's never happened.
0: Right.
2: In a committed relationship.
0: Now, would she be mad if you came home and said, I kissed Steve tonight? Or I guess Steve is not a good thing with you.
2: Yeah, I kissed Ken. Myself and sat in front of a mirror and just got deep on myself.
1: Steve on Steve.
2: I think she knows that it's not sexual. I know that she knows that it's not sexual, so I think she would only be upset if it was. You know, like she was there. She was there. She's seen plenty of it.
1: It's just a goof.
2: Innocent. It's a goof 'em up. We're just giving it. That's it, man. Yeah. So
0: my wife loves gay people. She has friends that are gay. Yeah, right. But she loves gay people. But we were having a conversation probably about 15 years ago, and I was trying to tell her something without just blurting it out. It was like you wouldn't even understand. I did something that was so. Like crazy that I don't remember what it was that I was trying to tell her, a threesome or something like that. And she goes, don't tell me. I go, if you had to guess, just guess what it is. And she goes, don't tell me you did gay stuff. And I went, whoa, who do you think I am? Who do you think I am?
2: Steve Miller over here?
0: Yeah. Get out of here.
2: Do you think you're holding back from kissing a guy because you're worried that it'll just be too passionate?
0: No, can I tell you why? Because I'm telling you, I've fallen in love with guys before. I just talked about it a couple weeks ago on the show. The order in which David Beckham was my guy for years.
2: Oh, yeah. Good choice.
0: Then it was Fandango from the WWE.
2: Yes,
1: great abs.
0: Great abs on Fandango. And then it was, which is weird because I hung out with him. So that was kind of like, he's so hot.
2: Was he dreamy in person too?
0: Oh, super, super dreamy.
1: Great abs.
0: Yeah.
1: This wasn't into you.
0: And it wasn't into me. And then Patrick Wilson, the actor.
2: Oh, yeah. Mm-hmm.
0: Yeah. He's beautiful. Yeah. So there were. I was in there for a little while. I had, but at any time, if any of those guys put their hand on me and said, "Hey, Mike," I go, "No, no, no, no, no, no, no, yeah, yeah." I don't. I just don't have it, and I'm not mad at them. I just don't have it in me.
2: No, and that's fine. Obviously,
0: yeah.
2: But what's interesting to me is that you're able to just list off three hot dudes. Like I cannot list off three hot dudes. Like I don't have any male celebrity crushes.
0: Oh, it's not even just celebrity.
2: You rip them off.
0: Yeah, I'll find them in the store. I'll be like, that guy's hot. I've said that to my wife before. I go, that guy's gorgeous.
2: See,
0: I expect

0: question. What about kissing a trans person?
1: Oh, I wouldn't have any problem with that.
0: So you would kiss Brett Hadley?
1: How could you not? Did you see those earrings?
0: I mean, that was pretty horrendous.
1: Dude, it was shocking.
0: Yes.
1: Shocking. I've known the guy for a super long time.
0: And nothing about him made you think that this would happen, because to me, it was the signs were all right there.
1: So there was a lot of that talk back then, right? Like, you know, Bubba's gay or Brent's gay, and they're gay together. And they're definitely those hyper-masculine guys. Like, they're all into MMA, and they're all very much racing, all that standard masculine stuff.
0: Right.
1: So there was a lot of people saying that they're overcompensating. And I didn't believe it. I didn't buy it.
0: Well, I wasn't even talking about that. I was talking about because of the situation with his wife or girlfriend, whatever she is, where they do things where he watches her with other dudes.
1: Oh, yeah.
0: That,
1: yeah,
0: to me is a pure... Now, I think there's some people who are in the swinger lifestyle who just like that. But then I think there's some people where that's the gateway to them trying to fully come out.
1: Sure. Yeah. It opens up everything, and you get to experience everything. Yeah, I have. They're living a whole different world. They're living a whole different life. And I guess maybe that's what he's always wanted, was just to watch, was to sit in the chair and just watch.
0: Yes.
1: Because it seems to be like look, I kept up for a while on Reddit, but it got so dark and so weird that I was like, I'm stepping away from this for my own mental health. But it seems like he just wanted to be in the chair watching.
0: That's so weird. You know? I don't even want anybody to brush past my wife in the hall.
1: No, that's the worst. Like I don't want my girl to kiss another guy or another girl.
0: No.
1: Like, I want.
0: And I certainly don't want her to be used like a trash slut.
1: No.
0: You know what I mean?
1: That's, I would watch the movie Trash Slut.
0: Yeah, but I would not, if it was starring my wife, I wouldn't watch
1: it. No, absolutely not. Yeah. Just a woman half in a trash can, half out of the trash can.
0: Joe, you know about that.
2: I know all about it.
1: I believe we produced some of those movies.
2: I think you're probably right.
0: All right, listen to me. Moonshine Miller is here. We're playing catch up. We're talking to him about old days. And I want to talk to you about getting sick and getting over that, and how great you look today.
1: Thank you.
0: So we'll do that. We'll take a quick break. When we come back, and we'll get into that. And, of course, Miller's going to be doing comedy around town. We'll talk about that as well. It's the Mike Calta Show. We'll be back in a minute. It's 102.5 The Bone.
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0: 877-1025. Tomorrow we'll be at the Brisket Shop, Tampa Bay Outdoor Kitchens, with John Senning from noon to 2. We'll be giving away a chance to win a brand new outdoor kitchen. We'll be giving away a whole bunch of other stuff while we're out there as well. Come on by and hang out with us, celebrate the summer, and eat some burnt ends, from what I understand, and some smoked Brussels sprouts.
1: This is all great news.
0: Yeah, I'm very excited. I'm very excited to spend my Saturdays at the Brisket Shop.
1: How can you not be?
0: No. It's not like I haven't done it before.
1: Will you do the cold plunge?
0: No, God, no.
1: Why not?
0: Because I'm too... Listen, I don't like anything that makes me uncomfortable. Carmen will tell you that.
1: I heard it's invigorating.
0: Yeah, it's not.
1: Life-changing.
0: It's not.
2: So is a nice lemonade.
0: Right.
2: Yeah. You know, you can do that as well.
1: Last time I went there, John Senning was there, and he literally just got out of the cold plunge and was eating just a giant pile of meat.
2: Yeah, will that be a new trend that they start? That would be great. Cold plunge and then eat a bunch of meat and stuff.
1: Yeah,
0: I mean, I think that it would probably, I'd probably have some health benefits from that, like in joint pain and those sort of things.
2: Oh, cold plunge definitely does, yeah.
0: Right, but I don't feel like it's worth the pain of doing it to feel better.
2: You know what else makes you feel better is a bunch of barbecue.
3: Immediately feels better.
2: Yeah. Rub some barbecue sauce on your joints.
0: I remember back in the early 2000s, me, my brother, and Pete went to Vegas, and we won a bunch of money playing three-card poker, and we had like 2 days left, and we all hit pretty big, and we're like, let's just go get massages and stuff and hang out, and we'll go in the spa. We met Joey the Meat Gazer over there, and he took us around, and he showed us everything. And then we saw these three pools, and we're like, this is wonderful. Nobody's here. We each got our own hot tub, and we each jumped in. They were not hot tubs. They were cold plungers.
1: Yeah.
0: One was colder than the other one, and we found out the hard way.
3: How quickly did you get out? You didn't even try to stay in?
0: I did when I realized the one next to me was warmer after I'd been in the cold one. It was easy to get in that one.
3: Okay.
0: So I did that. But this was before cold plunge was a thing. I couldn't understand. I thought it was a broken hot tub. I couldn't understand why they had cold pools inside the locker room.
2: I did one of those Tough Mudders, and that was one of the first things you had to do was jump into a pool. It was just filled with ice and water. And it was like 6 o'clock in the morning, and it was like 40 degrees outside.
0: Then you have to run wet.
2: And then 13.1 miles, did a half marathon doing that. Yeah. So you do that, and then you have to go under like these shock wires and stuff. It was crazy.
0: Yeah.
2: At one point, I go, can I just run it? Do I have to do the...
0: Yes, you're not a tough mudder. You're just a mudder at that point.
2: Yeah. I didn't want to do that at all.
0: No.
3: I've never done a tough mudder. This would be surprising to everybody in the room.
2: I've never done it for me.
0: I have a Stolen Valor medal. From from Birch's 5K that I did not run. I did not run it. I don't claim to have run it. I just like the medal.
3: I have a trophy from running a 5K when I was 13.
0: Did you?
3: Yeah, I still hang on to it.
0: Yeah.
3: But I ran as a woman.
0: You have so many questions.
3: I spent the night at a friend's house, and his sister was supposed to run, and she didn't show up, so they gave me her number.
0: I
3: just ran it. But she was the only person in the category. Because it was like women under 16 or something like that, and she's the only one that showed up. So I won first place trophy.
2: Yes, they did not understand.
3: No, very confusing. No. Very confusing.
0: This is Steve Miller, Moonshine Miller, that's here in the studio with us, who is a comedian. When do you find out that you're sick? What happens first?
3: Yeah, so it was all very... So people always ask that question because everybody wants to know, like, do I have cancer? What do I look for?
0: Yeah.
3: I had blood in my urine.
0: Okay.
3: So it was like, it was
0: so when you peed, it would be bloody or it would be cloudy?
3: It would be cloudy. So my cancer may have started much longer before I even realized, because I had blood in my urine and I went to a urologist and we did the whole thing.
0: What is the whole thing? Did they go in through the hole?
3: They did.
0: Oh.
3: So they do what's called a cystoscopy.
0: I would rather have cancer.
3: It is a nightmare. I just had one the other day. I got to tell you about it. But so they run a camera down there. They look around, do all this different blood work, urine work. And the guy comes back and says, you're okay. And this was like 12 years ago. You're okay. You have a narrow urethra, right? You just have an extremely narrow urethra and there's strictures in it. So it gets infected.
0: There's we know. We know because we just shoved stuff down there.
3: Yeah, put a camera in there. Super tight, bro. Super tight. So there's nothing narrow on my whole body except the one thing that you don't want to be narrow. So he's like, this is going to be part of your life. This is going to happen from time to time. You'll get some infections. So occasionally there'll be some blood in my urine. No big deal. And then one morning, like 3.5 years ago, 4 years ago, it's like a guar show in my bathroom.
0: Oh.
3: It is a nightmare, dude. And like I was almost ran right to the emergency room because I'm losing way too much blood. But then all that kept going through my head was, because I had just started a new job, I didn't have insurance at the time, was if I go in there and I rack up a $10,000 bill just to find out that my urethra's gotten even narrower over time. I can't handle that. So I had to wait a couple of months to get the insurance to kick in.
0: This is the worst nightmare I could ever think of. I think I would rather have something in my ass than in my urethra.
3: Every 3 months I go in. Just the other day, I went to Moffitt and I had to do my cystoscopy. And they put a little lidocaine at the tip of your urethra. They let that sit for a minute or two. And then the doctor comes in and he lies to you and says it's not going to hurt. And then they run the camera down, right?
0: And it hurts?
3: It's a nightmare. Yeah, it's a tube down your urethra. Yeah, it's not super painful. It's definitely uncomfortable and weird. And the doctor shows you what's happening on the monitor. I don't care about any of this. Just get in there and look around. Why are we talking? But his cell phone rings during the procedure this last time at Moffitt. And there's two young nurses in there learning, so it's already humiliating enough.
0: Now, be honest, what kind of flaccid state is your penis in?
3: It's like a turtle inside of a shell.
0: It is, right?
3: They have to coax this thing out.
0: Okay, good.
3: You know, at the best.
0: They have to peel it back?
3: Yes, bro. At the best, in the warmest of water, I'm wildly average in this situation.
0: Right.
3: Like, it's touching my prostate. It's gone all the way to my back. And so the nurses are there. They're going through everything. Talking. His phone starts ringing. And he tells her to take the phone out of his pocket. He took the call.
0: Are you serious?
3: I swear to God. He took the call during the cystoscopy. He picks up, hey, Chuck, no, I'm inside somebody right now. Let me call you right back.
0: I will tell you this. When my wife was getting her tubes tied after my second child, I was watching the doctors and wondering, like, I could smell a little burning, and she was out of it, you know, and I'm like, is everything okay? And then I heard the doctor, and the doctor was like, yeah, but we bought it at such a cheap rate. And then we reset. I'm like, they're not even paying attention. But that was good. I felt like, so if he's talking to Chuck, he must be routine.
3: Yeah, no, in. This guy's done a million of them. He's done a million of them on me.
0: Yeah.
3: We have a good relationship. I just, like, there's a certain moment when you're in somebody else's hand.
0: Yeah, maybe not a phone call.
3: Yeah, maybe we lock in.
0: Yeah.
2: I got to tell you, even if I'm the doctor, I don't know how I put a camera down there and don't go, ugh. I'm trying to keep you calm, but I still would be like, ugh.
1: Well, that's probably the seventh or eighth or ninth one he's done that
2: I
1: morning.
2: I know.
0: Each one's got to be painful.
2: Yeah, everyone.
3: But this guy is working within his gifts, man. He loves bladders, bro, because he spends forever in there looking around, talking to me about stuff. This is the wall where your tumor was, and this discoloration is this. I couldn't care less about any of it.
0: Right, right.
3: Just tell me I don't have cancer so I can go back.
0: Yeah.
3: And you can take this outside of my penis.
0: Oh, my God, that hurts. So you go in and you have this, you're guaring up the toilet.
3: Yeah, I'm guaring up the toilet.
0: You go where are you next?
3: Go to the urologist next. And then, while I'm waiting on that interim, right, so I got to wait for the insurance to kick in. Then you got to go see the primary care who then refers you to a urologist.
0: Oh, while you're peeing what?
3: Well, it's not constant, okay. Right? So it's just occasionally. But in the middle of all this, then I start also passing stones. And I'll show you a picture of them. They're big stones, right? But I don't feel any pain in my back, so they're not kidney stones. So, and then I become incontinent, and I can't stop peeing myself.
0: Are you wondering if the stones are what's causing the bloody? Like,
3: of
0: maybe
3: course.
0: this is true.
3: I don't know what's going on. Yeah. I don't know. I've never seen these stones before.
1: Are you Googling things to try and figure it out?
3: No, because I was already sure it was probably cancer. Oh. And if you start Googling it, it's definitely cancer.
0: Really?
3: You know, there's no way it's not going to be cancer.
2: Right. You sneeze and it's cancer.
0: Yeah. I'm the opposite. I feel like I'm never going to get cancer. Not that I think that that's a reality, but I never worry. Like, anytime I'm like, everybody's like, oh, that could be cancer. It's not.
3: I only meant I was sure it was cancer when it was the GWAR show.
0: Right.
3: When there was blood everywhere and there's stones passing out of my urethra and I can't stop wetting myself.
0: Ugh.
3: Like, it's like, let's hope it's cancer.
0: Let's hope this is
3: just not my life now.
0: Yeah.
3: If this could be fixed, it'd be great. So all this is happening, and then I finally go in and they'd run do some initial tests, and then the guy I get an email that you got a new message in your patient portal. I open it up and it's test results that apparently they weren't supposed to send me that told me I had cancer.
0: Oh my God.
2: That's the worst.
3: So I opened up the test result. The most likely result is cancer. And then, I'm not kidding you, I had an appointment that week to see the urologist. So I'm like, I'm going to keep it together. I'm not going to freak out. I'm going to wait to talk to him. They called me the next day and said, the doctor has to change your appointment. He'll see you in 21 days. And I was like, no, you have to see me.
0: Yeah, I think I got cancer right now.
3: Yeah, like, you guys sent me an email.
1: I've already been in the portal.
3: Yeah, exactly. I've seen it. You told me I have cancer. So then we go in, then we do this, we do my a second cystoscopy after the first one. And now I can see the tumor. So he's inside, and the tumor is covered in these stones.
0: Oh.
3: So what was happening was
0: breaking off.
3: That's it. What was happening was my bladder would empty, but the tumor is stickier than the bladder wall, so some of the urine would always stay there. And over time, it developed all these stones around my around the tumor. So then after that cystoscopy, that was a nightmare. Because
0: did everybody else feel like somebody kicked them in the balls right now?
2: Oh, yeah.
0: I'm sitting here just hunched over.
2: Hard to listen to.
3: It's the worst. And then after that cystoscopy, because the camera's in there, it's knocking the tumor around, which is knocking all these stones off. It was like emptying out an hourglass when I went in the bathroom. It was like a beach. I'm like, oh, my God. So then I go in, and they do what's called a TURB, where they take the tumor out, and they take a look to see how bad it is. And before they did the biopsy, the next morning after this procedure, a doctor comes in and says, hey, it's best case scenario. It's not muscle invasive. You'll need a very little bit of chemo. No big deal. But we don't know for sure until we do the biopsy. Then they do the biopsy.
0: So they have to go in again.
3: Well,
0: that was the biopsy when they took it out.
3: So then I go back in a couple of days to get the catheter out. And the doctor's assistant says, your results aren't in yet, which they had prepped before. They're like, you're not going to know for whatever it was, 7 days. And then she takes the catheter out. We're talking. And she goes, oh, your results are in.
2: Mm.
3: And I'm like, oh, cool. And when you say something like this, results are in. And she goes, oh, your results are in. I'm so sorry. It was muscle invasive.
0: It was.
3: Yeah. And so then I start rattling off questions. What do I do now? What exactly does this mean? What's the procedure? And she goes, I don't know. I'm just the assistant.
0: I'm just the one who gave you the news that probably wasn't supposed to.
1: Yeah, is she even supposed to say that? Or she just reacted in the moment?
3: I think she just reacted in the moment because I said, okay, well, that's fine that you don't know. Can I talk to the doctor? He's not at this location today.
2: Oh.
3: So then it's like, you have cancer. It's the worst case scenario for you.
1: Figure it out.
3: And here's the number for Moffitt and Florida Oncology. Have a nice day. You know, and so, and it's one of those moments, like you see it in a movie where like the whole, like some shocking news is delivered and the room sort of goes sideways.
0: Yeah.
3: And that's exactly what happened to me because Jen, my girlfriend, she's like, do you want me to come? I'm like, no, they're not giving me any results. And she's been so great coming to so many appointments. And she's got a job, man.
0: Yeah.
3: She's a paralegal. She has things to do. So I'm like, no, you don't need to come to this one. And so then but just by yourself.
0: Right.
3: And
0: with
3: like,
0: cancer.
3: Oh, I have cancer and it's the worst case scenario. And we got to get aggressive and do all this chemo and everything. So it wound up, you know, I went to Moffitt and they were great as opposed to how this whole thing started.
0: Right.
3: And I did 2 months of chemo and they said that was going to knock it out and it didn't. And
0: how bad was the chemo?
3: It's a nightmare, dude.
0: Yeah.
3: I've lost all my hair. Like 1 week you can't poop. The next week you can't stop pooping. You sip constantly. It's as bad as you think it is.
0: Yeah.
3: Like not many things live up to their name, but cancer absolutely does.
0: Yeah.
2: Because with chemo, they're just pumping poison in your body.
3: That's the whole thing.
2: Yeah.
3: And like they do it really slow. And I asked the nurse one time, like, why do you push? So like it would take 45 minutes to deliver a syringe. And she's like, well, because some people can have adverse reactions. And if you push it too fast, so we go really slow to make sure that nothing bad is happening. It's like, no, that's good.
0: Geez.
3: That's reassuring. So the plan is, if this doesn't kill me in this moment, then we'll be okay.
0: I feel like I'm going through all of this with you right now. The beginning of it, my sack hurt. Now I feel like I'm nauseous from talking. Like, this is just horrible. And to think that I, thankfully, am somewhat healthy.
3: Yeah, and I hope we never have to go through this. I hope we never have to experience it. And being at Moffitt and being around those people that are fighting so hard, like, because there are people, and you see these couples, man, they're like in their 70s, you know, the husband or the wife is pushing the wheelchair and you know they've been together forever.
0: Right.
3: And you're watching them fighting. It changes your entire life changes. Like, you ring that bell at the end of treatment and that just signifies the end of treatment, man. Cancer stays with you forever.
0: Forever, yeah.
3: You know, it's
0: and you
3: really
0: always have to
3: process.
0: Worry it's going to come back.
3: Always. Yeah. They're every 3 months making sure, you know, which is, to me, that's reassuring.
0: Yeah.
3: Because if it does come back. Because they told me there's a high reoccurrence rate of bladder cancer.
0: Okay.
3: And they wanted to take my bladder and prostate out.
0: So if you lose your bladder, what does that mean for you?
3: So there's three things that could happen. They do a neobladder, where that's where they build a new bladder inside of you.
0: Right.
3: But for the first 6 months after that, you have to self-catheterize every time you use the bathroom.
0: Oh, no.
3: And you don't have the proper nerve endings in there. So if you're not emptying yourself regularly, you can just wet yourself. They're like, if your bladder's full, and you bend over to tie your shoes, which is something I can't do anyways. But if you bend over to tie your shoes, your bladder can empty out.
0: Mm.
3: Or you do the colostomy bag, which is outside, it catches. And then there's also something called an ostomy or an Indiana pouch, which is like the colostomy bag's more inside of you.
0: Right.
3: And then you have like a little tube that empties out. But they won't tell you, they can't guarantee you what they're going to do. because they got to open you up and see what your insides look like. So you can wake up with a neobladder. You can wake up with a bag. You can wake up with this ostomy Indiana pouch thing.
1: No, dealer's choice.
3: Yeah, exactly. Yeah. So that to me was the nightmare because I didn't know what it was going to be. And no, and for the longest time, I kept asking, what is the reoccurrence rate? You know, because that's, I'm trying to make my decision. And finally, this great oncologist over at Moffitt sat down with me, broke the whole thing down. He's like, there is a 20% chance this comes back.
0: All right, that's not bad.
3: All I'm hearing is 80% chance it doesn't. It, man. So I was like, I'm not doing the surgery. I'm going to keep my bladder. I'm so glad that I did. We did more chemo. We did more radiation. And that was rough. And that sucked, you know.
0: Right.
3: But I came through it. And luckily, all that is now clear. And I just get regular checkups. And I still have all my body parts.
2: What kind of time frame are you talking about for all of this? From when you go, they say you have cancer to...
3: About a year.
2: Yeah,
3: about a year. Like full treatments, like from the time I started getting, because Moffitt took a couple months to get started with Moffitt because, look, it's a slow growth cancer. It isn't going to kill you. Things just sort of...
0: There's other people.
3: Yeah, there's other people we got to get in first, which I totally respect. Yeah.
2: It's going to be rough, but not as rough as...
3: Yeah, exactly. Yeah. At the time I was angry. But then you see the people that are actually there. And so it wound up, I wound up being close to a year.
0: Oh, holy smokes.
3: And then the recovery was forever. And luckily, I don't have too many side effects.
0: Now, where are you at? Where are you staying now?
3: I go every 3 months and I get checked and I currently don't have any cancer. Like when they first gave me the all clear, I was like, so I'm cancer free. And they're like, that's not exactly what we say. That
0: 20%.
3: That's not what we say. So you got to keep coming back. So I say that I'm cancer free. And I think I'm really close to being just going back every 6 months.
0: Okay.
3: To get a checkup.
0: That's pretty good.
3: Which is super exciting because I don't mind the CAT scans. I don't mind the other stuff, but it's that cystoscopy, man.
0: Yeah, dude, that's hurting me, and I've never had to do that.
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10: And now, an open letter.
11: Stop. 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
10: And now, an open letter from Galvin.
2: This is an open letter to things we pay for that we don't really need. Dear things we pay for that we don't really need. Seriously, I bought a toothbrush the other day, and it asked me to download an app. An app for my toothbrush. If you need Bluetooth to figure out how to brush your teeth, I'm going to let you know right now, you're going to have a rough life. Now they have smart refrigerators. If you bought a smart refrigerator, please let me be the one to inform you that your refrigerator is smarter than you. We have people paying for bottled water like they're buying rare artwork. 30 years ago, if you told someone you spent $4 on a bottle of water, they'd assume that you were stranded in the Sahara and you negotiated with bandits. Now people walk around with water bottles that look like they were designed by NASA. It's a hydration system. No, it's a cup. I heard a lady the other day refer to hiring her life coach. She was talking about this while she was sitting in her one-bedroom apartment in the middle of Iowa. How's that working out? Life coach is a fancy term for paying somebody to tell you to get out of bed. We have productivity coaches, sleep coaches, confident coaches. Hello, I'm your breathing coach. For just $29 a month, I'll show you how oxygen works. If you're doing anything that's called an experience, guess what? You're paying for it. Would you like a coffee experience? You walk into a coffee shop and the guy starts describing the coffee like he's introducing a French wine. This one has notes of chocolate, caramel, citrus, and a hit of blueberry. Great, put it in a plastic cup and hand it to me in my car, garçon. Why are we getting charged for that? They charge you $10, $15? Are you buying coffee or are you investing in a franchise? You pay for food, then you pay for the delivery fee, then you pay for the service fee, then the convenience fee, then the processing fee, and then you tip them on top of that. By the time you're done eating your burger, it costs you as much as a used Honda. People are paying $38 for a sandwich that they could have picked up themselves. Me, all the time. That's not convenience. That's hostage negotiation. We have people with empty savings accounts, three streaming services, two delivery apps, a smart toothbrush, a premium water bottle, and they just hired a psychic for their dog's surprise birthday party, and they're all wondering the same thing. Where's all my money go? I'm Galvin from the Mike Kelce Show, and this has been an open letter to things we pay for that we don't really need.
0: I've had a catheter one time that they put in while I was under, so I didn't feel it, but I did have it, and then I was awake when they took it out, and I did not like that.
3: Yeah, I thought I would go under for this. The first time I was at a urologist, he's like, so we're going to do this today just to make sure. I go, oh, we can't do it today. I don't have I drove myself here. Like, I don't have anybody drive me. I was like, oh, you're going to be awake.
0: Yeah.
3: You're going to do it while you're awake. You know, like, I've seen my own prostate, and this is not something that somebody should be able to say about themselves.
0: That, I think, I would enjoy. Like, if they had open heart surgery for me or open chest or something like that, even if something in my stomach, and then there was a video of it afterwards, I'd watch that afterwards.
3: Would you? Man, no way.
0: Nobody ever gets to see what their insides look like.
3: I don't want to see what my insides look like.
0: Yeah, but if you have, I mean, if it's, I wouldn't say, hey, stick a tube in my wiener so I can see what my prostate look like. But if they're like, hey, we're going to do it anyway, I'd go, all right, let me take a look at it.
2: Plus, and next time somebody was like, you're handsome, you should see my insides.
0: My insides are gorgeous.
2: Unbelievable.
3: Get a look at my prostate. Got some time. Come with me next week.
0: Yeah. Well, congratulations. I'm glad you're healthy now.
3: Yeah.
0: Got to be honest with you. Fatter than I could ever imagine.
3: It's amazing. You try to find a silver lining, like, in difficult times, right? And for me, as sick as it was like, I'm going to lose weight. Like, at least I'll lose weight,
0: right?
3: And I come out the other side of that, and I can focus on that. Brother, I put weight on.
0: Yeah,
2: really?
3: I was so bummed.
0: Metabolic power.
3: Yeah. Because you're there every week getting weighed. And one week I went down 7 pounds. And I'm like, it's happening, baby.
0: Here we go.
3: It's going to be all worth it. And the next week I was back up. And then back up, I was crushing those Boost chocolates, bro.
0: Dropping
2: some weight on.
3: I'm like, this is doctor's orders, baby.
2: You lost your hair and everything, too, right?
3: Yeah, totally bald.
0: I don't think I've seen you as bald Miller.
3: No?
0: Oh,
3: man, I got to show you a picture here, bro.
2: No eyebrows, no mustache, no goatee, nothing. It's all gone.
3: All of it off, bro. Yeah, it's not a good look for me.
2: How much did you look like a baby?
3: I look like Butterbean. I look like a baby. I look like a thumb. I look like Butterbean. It's a terrible look. It's a terrible look.
0: Eyebrows, too, though.
3: All of it. Yeah. All of it, man. Yeah, and I had my buddy is a barber. He lives up in Jersey, and I was sending him pictures. And he was coming down to visit me, and I go, man, I just got to shave my head.
0: Yeah.
3: And he's like, send me some pictures. So I sent him pictures, and he's like, I can fix you up. I can make you look good. I can work with that. And he came down, and it was ridiculous, bro. he did cut it, but it was, like, just wispy as hell, man.
0: I imagine bald-headed you with a mustache looks like Mr. Spacely from the Jetsons.
3: No mustache either, bro.
0: No mustache.
3: It was all gone.
0: Pubes?
3: No.
0: No?
3: All of it gone.
0: Everything falls out.
3: I was slick. I was smooth like a seal, man. I could have moved through the water. If I could have swam, I could have moved through the water.
0: Geez,
3: I would have been untouchable. I would have been a tubby Michael Phelps.
0: Interesting. I want to read something that I just got here. Because I think this is very... I think it's worse that they said something, but... I got to find it. Hold on.
2: By the way, real quick, while he was looking for that. Oh, wow.
3: Oh,
2: you look like a minion. You're a minion.
0: Yeah. I mean, it's just so, it's different from what you're used to.
2: Did anything come out about the them sending you the email? Did you be like, hey, what are we doing here?
3: No, I talked to them about it. And like, I talked to some other medical people about it at a different facility. They're like, and they were arguing with me because I said I got the results from this test because I was pressuring them to tell me whether or not I had cancer.
2: Right.
3: And they were going to do these scans. And I was like, they sent me this test and it said that I had cancer. Like, no, they did not send you that test. They would not send you that test. So I do the scan. I come out and they went into my portal and they go, oh my God, I'm so sorry. They did send you that test.
2: Like, yeah, weren't supposed to send it.
3: I should not have done that.
1: I imagine some of that stuff's just automated with those portals. They
3: all
1: just
3: that it is, man.
1: Do it. It just sends.
3: It's all that it is.
1: Results.
3: And it was an honest mistake. Nobody's trying to mess with my head. Nobody's trying to upset me. So I let it go, to be honest with you. I mean, I'll never go back there again. And I still have the money, but whatever.
0: Holy cow. Well, all right. Well, that's good. I mean, good that you came out the other end.
3: Yeah.
0: Doing well.
3: Yeah, no, it's such a relief, man. And it's so great to be able to actually get back to being on stage and do comedy.
0: That's the thing. How much did you not do? Did you stop working altogether?
3: Man. I was so sick, and I didn't like. And I know that there are some comics like Schimmel was able to work through cancer.
0: Yeah,
3: you know, that wasn't me, man. Like I was such a wreck. I could not get on stage. Nothing seemed very funny to me. And even the months leading up to it, I was still doing stand up because I had dates, but I was incontinent, man. And those shows were horrible.
0: Were you running off stage?
3: Yeah. You're standing on stage going, anyways. And then he said, not in my courtroom. But the whole time your brain is like, don't piss your pants. And I started wearing a diaper. I was full Deion Sanders primetime.
2: Really?
3: Yeah, bro. Yeah. I got stopped. I was flying home from San Diego. I was wearing a diaper. And you go through TSA and it set off something. And I'm trying to maintain any sense of dignity. I'm talking to the TSA agent and I go, I'm wearing a diaper because I'm incontinent. And he goes, what?
0: No.
3: I'm like, I'm incontinent. And he had no idea.
2: North America.
3: Yeah. So we go back and forth. And finally, I explain in plain language, I can't stop wetting myself. I have to wear a diaper. I think I have cancer. Like, I'm just melting down.
0: Right. Yeah.
3: And so then he has to bring me back to this back room. I got to take my clothes off. There's got to be somebody else there to watch. They got to look at the diaper. They got it's just the whole thing was a nightmare.
0: Wow, awful.
3: Yeah, constant.
0: That is awful.
3: Just like humiliation on top of humiliation.
0: Yeah.
3: Over and over again. As a grown man to stand in a room with two other dudes.
0: In a diaper.
3: Show me your diaper.
0: Trying to explain to them why you're wearing a diaper.
3: Yeah.
2: Joe, you've been there, right?
9: Oh, yeah, all the time.
3: Well, that's just a fetish. It's very different.
2: Mm. He pays for it.
3: Yeah, humiliation's part of it.
9: It's just a Thursday.
0: So now back on the road, doing dates?
3: Back on the road, yeah. I was at Side Splitters last night. It's always great to be at Side Splitters. And I'm doing the Tampa Fringe Festival this year. I have first shows tonight. It's at 10:30.
0: Tell me what is the Tampa Fringe Festival?
3: Dude, it's actually great. It's something I've wanted to do for years.
0: Yeah, I hear about it, but I don't know anything about it.
3: So it's like independently produced theater pieces. It could be anything from songs to stand up to little one act plays. And it's just the craziest, weirdest, most interesting people putting their thoughts out there. And you can come down and it's super affordable. I think my show is only $10. Most shows are around that amount of money. And there's people from all over. There's a German stand up comic. There's a guy from Australia that's coming, is doing time, people from Toronto. So it's a big international festival, and you basically get to be an artist and do whatever you want to do. And I'm doing 45 minutes. It's sort of a show in two parts. The first part of it is some stories about being a road comic and some of the crazy shows and that sort of stuff. And then the second half of it is my journey through cancer and all that stuff. And it's intended to be funny, and it is funny. But it's not necessarily appropriate for a comedy club.
0: But I think, a lot of these one-man shows are somebody who has some sort of trauma or some sort of stress that happened in their life that they build it, that event around.
3: Yeah, and that's exactly what this is. And, like, I don't sell tickets at a comedy club. Like, when BT at Side Splitters asked me to come in and do time, he expects me to be funny. He expects it to be a great show.
0: Right.
3: And that's what I try to bring there all the time. And that's true of all the clubs that book me, right? Because I don't have a huge social media following. I haven't done the Tonight Show. So my job in that situation is to entertain people. And so for me, it's like Fringe is a great place to do that because it's more of a storytelling show.
0: Yeah.
3: Because there's going to be times where I talk about the hard parts of it, right? And that's not necessarily, dude, I got a babysitter for tonight. The wife and I are having drinks. I don't necessarily want to hear
0: this guy's
3: on mortality.
0: Yeah. You know?
3: But this is the right place for that. So it's not a laugh a minute type of situation, but it is definitely going to be humorous. It's definitely going to be funny. There's a bunch of shows, and my website's stevemiller813.com, and you can find more information about the Fringe there and tickets. So there's five shows. I think tomorrow's show on Saturday is sold out. Following Saturday is real close to being sold out.
0: Look at you.
3: Yeah, man, it's happening.
0: That's great.
3: If you get me in a small enough theater, dog, I can sell out.
0: Give the information again where they can get tickets.
3: SteveMiller813.com, and there's a link there for the Fringe Festival.
0: All right.
3: And also, you can just Google search Tampa Fringe. The name of my show is Wait, How Much is the Whiskey?
0: I don't know. That's appropriate.
1: Yeah. I was trying to think when the last time we dealt with Steve or saw Steve. And
3: I don't like that you say dealt with Steve.
1: Well, because you, I think you came in, but you had been filming something with Joe at the island. And correct me if I'm wrong, you described it as the single most worst thing you've been involved in your entire professional career.
3: Like, saying that I have a career in entertainment is a stretch, but this was the bottom of this. And I've done stand-up at a bowling alley.
0: I don't even know what you guys were doing. What were you guys
3: doing?
0: It was
3: painting. Well, it was.
0: Oh, yeah.
3: We did painting with Pap successfully after the seventh or eighth crime. But we went and did a stream. We were trying to do some stream. I don't remember what the premise was anymore. And Joe could not get the stream to turn on, and then he did, and it was sideways. Yeah. He couldn't figure out how to make it not be sideways anymore.
1: It was upside down at one point.
3: It was upside down. They're starting and stopping, and Dick is upset. He's pissed. Joe's pissed at Dick, and the whole time I'm just
0: like crack video team.
3: Yeah, it was unreal.
1: I remember I had the notification on my phone that when the stream goes live, and there was like 20 notifications because the stream had gone live.
3: Stop. Times. There are 12-year-olds that get on YouTube Live every single day. Yeah. Super easy. Yeah. Like two or three buttons. You're on YouTube Live.
12: That's right.
3: Joe managed to do it upside down.
12: Upside down.
3: It's not even possible.
0: Like Denzel flying the plane. Yeah. Only you can get it upside down.
1: This is the worst moment of my entire career ever.
12: Okay.
3: And he go, you know, like, and I think that he's going to go back and like Google something, but he just goes back to this giant bottle of tequila. I'm like, the answer is not in there. That's not what the answer is.
12: I'm not sure, Steve. I'm still looking.
1: The worst
0: might be at
1: ever.
0: The bottom of that bottle.
1: Yeah,
0: Joe.
1: Hit rock to the bottom.
3: Yeah. It was like up to his waist. It was the biggest bottle I've ever seen.
2: Being over there and hanging out with Joe and hanging out with Spanish. When was the last time you talked to Spanish?
3: I haven't talked to him since that failed stream. I don't think.
2: Oh, really?
3: Yeah. Nah. I don't know. That's what it was. The last time I really talked to him, I came over to Joe's house. We were gonna. This is the time after.
1: Okay.
3: Right. So I came back for more because I guess I have the humiliation kick. Mm-hmm. I drove back to St. Pete for more. Okay, Sunday, 2 o'clock, whatever the time was, I show up, nobody's there.
0: Oh.
12: That's not true. I was actually there, but
3: that
12: I was
3: makes it worse.
12: I was showering. Yeah.
3: Well, why didn't you text me?
12: Because I didn't even know whether
3: I drove home. Nobody texted me for days.
12: Listen, I did not even know you were supposed to come over that day. Spanish did not tell me that.
0: Listen, we're starting to learn.
1: Yeah.
0: We're starting to learn.
3: Is it a nightmare?
0: It's a lot of times the turnout it was.
1: I remember there was a window of time where there was a lot of drama going on at the island, and Miller was all involved in it.
3: Oh, it was so
12: that's
3: weird.
12: Exactly what it was.
3: Because then it just disappeared, and he wouldn't answer texts. And I'm like, what's going on? Where are you? And I waited for a while. I texted you both, called you both. Nobody texted me. Nobody called me back. So I'm like, okay, this is great.
12: He was at the beach.
3: Yeah. He was at the beach, sure.
1: Oh, man.
3: Yeah. Oh, what a nightmare. What, have you guys talked to him at all?
0: No. He texted me one time to give me stock tips.
3: Out of nowhere?
0: Yeah, he said, hey, I haven't talked to you in a long time. Have you seen what's going on with XRP or one of those? And I was like, that's a weird way to try to, this is ridiculous. So then I went and bought some.
3: Did it make your money?
0: Yeah.
3: Oh.
0: I went and bought some and then I still didn't talk to him.
3: Was he doing some sort of mental health show for a little bit or something like
0: sad
3: that?
0: Sad weirdos.
3: Sad weirdos?
0: Yeah. Sad weirdos, him and Shark, two of the most mentally incapacitated people I know, trying to give other people advice on how to handle their lives.
3: Yeah, you got a life coach me? You weren't even at the house when you said you were going to be there.
0: Right, exactly.
3: Yeah.
0: Exactly. All the time that we thought Joe was the one making them late every day.
2: 100%.
0: Joe has been late one time in the last 2 years.
3: This was all very confusing to me because Joe used to be my boss, which is a crazy thing for anybody to say.
0: Yes.
3: Mm-hmm. And he was incredibly responsible. And he taught me so much, like, about video editing. So when I would see him, like, try to work video, I'm like, what has happened to this man?
0: He's falling off.
3: Yeah, did he have a stroke? Yeah. Nobody is aware of it, you know?
1: We've come to find out Joe was getting sandbagged a lot.
12: Yeah.
1: A lot. There was a lot of the...
12: Very true.
13: Well, the
1: saboteur.
0: Whoa. Carmen just woke up, everybody.
13: No, I've been here the whole time.
0: Uh-huh.
13: Hi, Miller. Or does Joe have no one to fight with anymore, and now he has someone to blame it on that can't defend themselves.
12: Wow, and it was how am I going to retroactively blame what I'm not doing now?
13: I'm not saying like the tardiness, like him being them being late and stuff. Like clearly that was Spanish because Joe is able to do it.
0: That was our number one gripe. Is that every day they would come bustling in here like two guys who didn't know what time the show started.
1: Always Joe's fault.
0: Yeah,
14: one point said, "At what point in your life are you on time?
0: Yeah.
14: Like you can't be on time. You're both." You know, adults. over 30, over 50. It's like, what is going on?
0: Galvin gets here the same time every morning.
14: Exactly the same.
0: I wake up late sometimes, and I know I'm getting ready, and I hear the doorbell come. I know Galvin's still here at the same time. Joe gets here at the same time. Gio gets here later and still gets here at the same time and plenty of time.
3: Yeah, we all get into habits. We all get into routines. Like, I'm 12 minutes late to work every day.
0: Every day. As long as you're consistent. Every day. That's all that matters.
3: But I stay 15 minutes.
0: Yeah. Oh, really? There you go. Model so you're giving them time.
3: Employee of the month. I tried to.
14: Yeah, my wife's the worst with that. I tell her now, if we have to be somewhere at 7, I go, we got to be there at 6:30.
3: Yes.
14: Yeah, and I know what the situation is.
3: Yeah, that's me. I was I'm Hispanic. And my mom was very much like, hey, within 30, 45 minutes, you have time. Like, what's the big deal? And my dad is like, just buy the book.
0: Right.
3: Like, 21-year Army veteran. You know,
0: get there early.
3: Yeah. 50 minutes early is late.
0: Like, yeah.
3: So that relationship was always interesting. But yeah, so for me, I'm like your wife.
14: It's funny because like even the shows, Pitbull Toddler shows and stuff, I'll show up early just in case something happened with my drums or this is going on or whatever. If there is a time where I'm 15 minutes before the show, I feel like I'm late.
3: Yeah.
14: And I feel like that'll be the only time where you guys will all show up and be like, let's start early. You know,
0: I
14: feel that way. I feel that way.
3: Mm. Yeah. Stand-up's the only thing where I'm always there at least 30 minutes early.
0: Yeah. You got to get in the groove a little.
3: Yeah. You got to get your head right, man. Like, because I've done shows, like, I had a show in Charleston, West Virginia, and like a ding dong, I waited to the last minute and I hopped in the car and we drove up there. And we parked, walked in, and did the show, and it was terrible.
14: Oh, you got to just walk in and go up on stage.
3: Yeah, right on stage.
14: Got to be weird.
3: Fresh off the road. It's a nightmare.
0: What do you got after this weekend?
3: So we got the Fringe Festival this weekend and next weekend. June 26th. You remember Ron Hortman, the winner of the first winner of the Calta Cruise competition? We're doing the Springs Theater out in Newport Richey.
0: Oh, really?
3: Yeah, so Ron believes in himself enough to book a theater, and he asked me to open for him. So that's going to be dope. I'm looking forward to that. So that's a totally clean comedy show, which is going to be interesting for me.
0: Yeah.
3: And see if I can do 20 minutes clean. I'm sure that I can.
0: Can't even talk about your pee hole.
3: Mm. Oh, I will talk about my pee hole. Right, very clinical. Right. It's all I talk about now.
0: Yeah.
3: Yeah, people are just so bored.
0: Some lady emailed me. It came up in the previews of my text, but I can't find it anymore. She said, this segment is terrible, and I'm turning it off. Clearly, because you don't have anybody that's ever been through the cancer situation, or also you're not a man and relating to something that all us guys go through when we hear about a guy who's got bladder cancer or prostate cancer or something like that. I mean, it's we all fear it. We all, even if we don't talk about it, we all fear it. So when something like this comes up and you're hearing somebody who's been through it, lived through it, and came out healthy on the other side, I think it's a great story.
14: In her defense, I'm sure she's a very pleasant lady.
3: Oh, mm-hmm. She sounds great. Yeah. She could have just turned the channel.
0: Right.
3: She could have just turned it off, but it's nice that she took time to send an email.
0: You know. But I don't know if the point of telling me is so that you can say, oh, I'm not listening anymore, or you've grossed me out and I'm not listening. Either way, it's your lack of ability to understand what we're trying to do by having you. We're not trying to gross people out.
3: No.
0: This is something that millions of men across the country have to deal with on a daily basis. We've got Drew suffering as we speak, and Drew talks about it on his show all the time. So it's something that guys think about, even if they're not talking about it, they should be talking about it.
3: Of course,
0: and early detection on a lot of these things is what helps save people's lives.
1: It seems now like everybody, we all know somebody.
0: Yeah.
1: Like, everybody knows
14: the longer
1: somebody
14: you live, the more. Don't they say 1 in 2 people will have cancer their lifetime?
1: I think it's more than that.
14: I think it's like 50%.
3: Yeah. And there's so many forever chemicals and everything that we consume. There's so many different environmental factors, you know, from diet to all that different stuff. And so for that lady, like, first, like, if she was grossed out, whatever, like, we weren't saying anything that gross.
0: I'm assuming that's what that grossed her out, or I don't know. I'm certainly not doing it to poke fun at anything.
3: Of course, nobody is. Like, I talk about this stuff in a very humorous way when I'm doing stand-up, and believe it or not, it's actually funny. And I've had so many people come up to me after the show. People that have had bladder cancer or other types of cancer.
0: Or definitely know somebody who has.
3: Yeah, of course, man. Like, it's that lady's just miserable.
0: Yeah, I mean, I don't think she's necessarily a bad person, but I just don't know what that point is of saying something like that. like as if we were doing something to annoy her.
3: Whatever. Yeah.
0: Anyway, I'm glad you're healthy.
3: Thank you,
0: I'm
3: brother.
0: Glad you're back doing comedy. Thank you for coming in and hanging out with us on the show.
3: Love you guys.
0: And what is it,
3: SteveMiller813? SteveMiller813.com.
0: 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We got to take a quick break. It's the Mike Calta Show. 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
10: And now, an open letter from Galvin.
4: This is an open letter to people that use the motorized power chairs at the grocery store because they're too fat and lazy to walk around in the store.
5: The larks!
4: Dear people that use the motorized power chairs at the grocery store because they're too fat and lazy to walk around the store. Seriously? We know what you're doing. I mean, if you really needed one of those chairs, you would have pulled up in one of those chairs. But no, you wait until you got to the store and then you plop down in one. And the people that use these are never shopping for lettuce and celery. They always seem to be getting ice cream and mayonnaise. And how about staying in character? If you're riding around in the power chair, you might want to stay in the chair. Don't go jumping out of the chair with a vertical leap higher than Michael Jordan's to get the last package of snickerdoodles off the top shelf of the cookie aisle. If you're old or handicapped or you have a broken ankle or something, that's what the chairs are there for. Not because you've had 40 bacon, cheese, and mayonnaise sandwiches every morning for the past 38 years. And by the way, those power chairs, they're supposed to go between like 3 and 8 miles per hour. Did you ever stop to wonder why yours is only going 1 mile per hour? It's because they weren't built to cart fatty around. Maybe instead of a power chair, you should use a front end loader. By the way, you're blocking the aisle because it's never just one person on the power chair. They always have a slightly less fat husband or wife or handler. Child. Shuffling behind them, and they're never in a single file. They always look like a gang of people walking down the aisle. How about instead of inconveniencing everyone with your fatness, you just order your food to be delivered to your house? That way you can stay home on your couch until you die like the mom from What's Eating Gilbert Grape. I'm Galvin from the Cowhead Show, and this has been an open letter to people that use the motorized power chairs at the grocery store because they're too fat and lazy to walk around the store.
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0: 6:44 on the Mike Calta Show. It's 102.5 The Bone. Now is the time to get your last minute phone calls in. 800-771-1025. I'm going to give away a pair of Chris Stapleton tickets before we get out of here. How do you like that? Chris Stapleton is at the stadium.
1: I would think so.
2: He sounds
1: yes. He has.
0: It's amazing.
1: They're all doing it.
0: I mean, it just seems like this is a tall order.
1: It's like they're all doing it except Post Malone. It didn't work out. For some reason, it did not work out for him.
0: And Post Malone was with Jelly Roll.
1: Yeah.
0: So it didn't work out for either one of them.
1: No.
2: Got the blue dot disease.
0: Yeah, he does. At least Sammy Hagar was like, eh.
2: Yeah. Well, I'm going to the UK. Case.
0: Yeah.
2: People don't want to drive 55 over there. It's all right.
0: I definitely have to get a new seat this weekend.
2: New chair?
0: New chair. Yeah. This is wearing out the butt in me. And all the time Miller talks, I've been hearing it and feeling it.
2: Now, here's the question. Do you go into a place and try them out, or are you just going to go Amazon, blind read?
0: Probably Amazon. Probably go on just some reviews.
2: Best reviewed, yeah. Top seller, whatever.
1: I think this one was sinking as Miller was sitting in it.
0: Well, that's Miller.
1: Because he started out high.
0: Yeah.
1: By the end, he was like sitting on the ground.
0: These were a gift from my brother because he was sick of seeing the torn up ones on the video.
2: Yeah, mine's still pretty comfortable and pretty good.
0: Yeah, I mean, this one is just wearing out in the butt.
2: You've had that one for a while.
0: I have had this for a long time.
2: Because that came from the studio you got specifically for you. Because didn't you have Spanish roll it into your...
0: Every day.
2: Yeah. I got to tell you, the ones that they have at the studio, though, are very nice. Yeah. They're not like super expensive, but
0: they work.
2: Feel good.
0: Yeah. I want to remind everybody that tomorrow I'll be at Tampa Bay Outdoor Kitchens with John Senning. He'll be out there for an afternoon gig from 12 to 2. You get an opportunity to win a $10,000 outdoor kitchen from Tampa Bay Outdoor Kitchens, but we'll also be eating food from the brisket shop. We'll be drinking some Budweisers. We'll basically be partying in the afternoon tomorrow. So come on out and join us

0: I don't know.
1: I don't know what the normal price is to walk into the shop before.
0: I would say all out beard and hair and earwax and
1: earwax.
0: Oh yeah, I gotta get the hair out of my ears. All that stuff and the haircut. $65.
1: Oh, Jesus.
2: Yeah, you're way overpaying.
1: No.
0: I'm paying for a lot of different.
1: That's cheap.
3: That's a lot of services.
1: That's a lot of services for $65. That's, I think, very cheap.
2: Is that before tip?
0: Yeah.
2: Or with tip?
0: I think that's before.
2: Oh, yeah, you guys get ripped off.
1: Beard, earwax, hairstyle, and cut. I mean,
0: just to let you know, just to do the beard alone takes them close to an hour.
2: What? Yeah, you're doing it way wrong.
0: No.
2: Way wrong.
0: Doing it right.
2: What we're seeing is not worth it.
0: No, you're right.
1: By the way,
0: I have not seen AJ in some time.
1: You want to make this argument with that hat off real quick?
2: No. $65 to plus tip?
0: Yeah.
2: So you're going to $100?
0: Yeah.
2: That's insane.
0: It's worth every penny.
1: I think with the earwax and the beard and the hairstyle and cut and everything.
3: You're not doing the earwax every time.
0: Every time, right? But it's like every 3 weeks or every 2 weeks, you know. But Carmen, think about it. If I pay for the earwax at the iWax U, which I'm going to end up doing anyway, that's going to cost me $20.
3: Right.
0: Then yeah. I do the haircut's going to cost me $20. Then the beard and the amount of time that he puts into that beard is another $20.
3: I agree with all the pricing.
0: Yeah.
3: I'm just saying, like, I don't feel like you need to get your ears waxed every single time.
0: You don't understand the rate at which the hair on my ears grow.
1: You don't know guys over 50. Yeah.
2: You are 100% being ripped off, taking advantage of.
0: Crazy.
2: Because you don't have much hair and you don't have much beard to work with. It should not take him an hour.
4: It's not the amount of beard.
0: It's not just cutting it. It's styling it and doing the whole thing.
2: Big ass full John Senni beard, yes.
0: Do you know how many?
2: You got some 5 o'clock shadow stubble.
0: Do you know how many different razors he uses to blend my beard together?
2: Dude, my guy does it for $30 out the door. Perfect.
0: AJ, come to me. I miss you, my buddy.
1: That's the thing, then. $65, what are you paying for him to come here?
0: I'll clear $100 if he just makes a trip.
2: What a sucker.
0: Where do you do it, though? Do I sit in this room?
2: Yeah.
0: In a chair?
4: I'll do it, Michael.
0: No.
4: Scissors.
0: Check us out on Instagram at the Mike Calta Show. Have a great weekend. We'll see you tomorrow at the Brisket Shop tonight out at the Rowdies for World Cup Soccer. Go have a great weekend, and we'll see you on Monday. Goodbye.
5: I'm hungry. 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

0: hate with the Red Hot Chili Peppers ever since they decided to be like an adult contemporary band.
1: Yeah.
0: I mean, bands are allowed to evolve, but that doesn't mean fans have to love the evolution. I'll get to that in a little bit. Good afternoon. My name is Drew Garabo. He is Maurice. We are delighted to be with you today. You can interact with the program or just passively listen or watch. Completely up to you. You can jump on in the YouTube chat if you'd like. Just look up 102.5 The Bone, Drew Garabo Show, whatever, and you can see the vintage Beastie Boys shirt that Maurice gave me. It's got a hole in the shoulder.
1: Vintage, baby.
0: That's vintage, yeah. The world, I love the trains. You can listen old school on your FM transistor radio if you'd like. Or you could listen on your transistors radio. Whatever. It's 2026. She's leading me to ozone. Music, the great communicator. 102.5 The Bone app works perfectly well. And if you hear something that tickles your fancy, by all means, reach out and touch someone. 800-771-1025. I guess it was about an hour or so ago, maybe even a little less, sitting in the office working on the show, and it sounded like somebody had dropped an enormous gun safe on the top floor of this building. Like, the whole floor shook. I'm like, why would they be dropping an enormous gun safe somewhere in this building? And then a couple seconds later, it happened again. I was like, well, that's rather odd. And then within moments on social media, stories came in about us feeling an earthquake in Cuba, a 6.1.
2: Just like you.
0: How in the world do we feel an earthquake in Cuba? I get it. Tectonic plates shifting or whatever.
1: I mean, I'm no seismologist, but sure, that sounds right.
0: I'm an amateur seismologist, and that tells me that if there's ever a major earthquake, I mean, if you're working in a big, like, tall building, do you feel it more on the top floor or do you feel it more on the ground floor? We're not a tall building. I mean, this is a three-story building, for Christ's sake.
1: One would think the lower you are, the more you feel.
0: Yeah, but then, like, down, say Miami. Miami's pretty close to Cuba.
1: Right.
0: Say you're in a penthouse of one of those high-rises. Does that shake you? Does it sway you? I gotta say, I've never been in an earthquake before. I've never known anybody who's... I don't like it. I don't like it one bit.
1: Let me tell you something. In Miami, there was a lot of yo flying off the table.
0: So. Oh, yeah.
1: A lot of yo ended up on the floor.
0: Oh, well, Monday afternoon, a lot of people still partying from the weekend.
1: Hell yeah. So,
0: couple of notes to start the program with. First and foremost, I did not know that yesterday was National Cancer Survivor Day until I got home from playing golf. Shout out to my man Samson, just an unbelievably generous human being. He's what they call a looper. You know what a looper is, Maurice?
1: No, I do not, sir.
0: Looper is a caddy. They call them loopers because they loop. And I think because like 18 holes is considered a loop. So the guy who caddies for you is called a looper, okay. I guess. I've never looked it up. But that's lucky guess, I guess. He was our caddy the last time we played out at Stream Song. For those of you who are not familiar with golf, Stream Song is probably the most elite golf course you can play in the area. It's a stay and play. I believe, I always say it's in Bowling Green. I always think it's Beverly Hills, Florida, but I think it's in Bowling Green, Florida. Both of those, by the way, in the middle of nowhere. But Bowling Green is like if Lakeland meets Arcadia meets Tampa. It is in the middle of nowhere. And the course got built because Mosaic gave the people at Stream Song all this land and said, here, build a golf course or three out of it. And so they did. And so it's just majestic and beautiful and costs stupid money to golf out there, but not for us because Samson was good enough to play with us and to lend us his discount, which was significantly less than what you pay out there. So I had a great day with my buddies, birthday boy Ben Ruda, Frank, who we work with, and Samson. And I got done and went to go post on social media, of course, and then realized, oh my God, it's National Cancer Survivor Day. What a perfect day to just live life. I woke up in Lakeland, went to Uncle Nick's with my beautiful girlfriend, and got a bagel sandwich, everything egg bagel, which makes me so happy. Got a coffee at Poor Bear Coffee out there. Mm-hmm. Went to play golf with my buddies. And on the way home, here's something I'd like your feedback on. Dining solo. Are you a sit at the bar solo diner? Are you a take up a table for one solo diner? Or are you a I would never go into a restaurant by myself solo diner? I used to be strictly sit at the bar for this reason. It feels awkward to just walk up to the host to stand and go, hi, table for one. And then you're like, well, I'm taking up a table that two people could sit at. The server would make twice the money. The restaurant would make twice the money. It feels awkward to sit there. And if you don't have your phone, you're raw dogging it. Party of one, no convo. You feel like everybody in the place is looking at you. But one of the gifts, and I did say gifts, that I've received through this awful disease and its treatments, is that I ran out of F's to give a while ago about things like this. What do I give a good gosh darn about what anybody thinks about me dining by myself? I've already been through hell and back just to be here with you today. What do I care if somebody's like, oh, look at that loser sitting at a table by himself? Well, guess what? This loser's alive. So last night, there's literally nothing out by the golf course. 30 minutes from there, there's nothing. So I'm driving home and I'm voice to texting with Sarah. I'm like, God, I'm starving. I do not want drive through. I will not subject my body to the Bell, to the BK Lounge, to Mickey D's. I'm not putting that crap in my body. What do I want? She said, when I want a solo meal, I do a chicken Caesar salad at Carrabba's. They're great. I'm like, oh, that's a pretty solid idea. But then I started thinking, when it comes to Italian food, or Italian food as they call it down here, I want to give the independents my money. I don't want to pump my money into the Carrabba's, the Romano's Macaroni Grills, the Olive Gardens, and whatnot. I'd rather give my money to a hardworking restaurateur where it's going to make a bigger impact.
1: Not to mention, if you go into a restaurant alone and sit at the bar, you're not a loser. But you definitely have a ticket to Loserville.
0: Yes.
1: Now, you sit at said bar alone and eat a salad.
0: Yep.
1: You have redeemed that ticket, and you are now possibly the mayor of Loserville.
0: Sure. And adding to that, if there are other citizens of Loserville sitting at the bar, they see you as one of their own, and they're like, oh, that old gentleman is sitting by himself. He must want some companionship and
1: Oh, yeah.
0: I do not. Back off. I don't want. No. No. Hey, buddy. Boy, you catch that game the other night? I'm trying to eat my. So I was like, all right.
1: Eating a salad as an entree invites the wrong type of people.
0: You're absolutely correct. You're pretty much making an announcement that you're starving for gay sex. It's like sagging your pants in prison.
1: Yeah, 100.
0: Like, oh, that dude's available for a little butt love.
1: Look at Romaine Randy over there.
0: Right, hey, Iceberg Slim, what's going on?
1: Iceberg Slim.
0: So, you know, I was like, that's a good idea. Let me springboard off that. So I start thinking about what's nearby. And I'm like, you know, that J. Luigi, I've gone to their St. Pete location a bunch, and it's a fast casual concept for some stupid reason. And solo diners, I'd like to get your feedback on that. For some stupid reason, it's a lot easier to dine at a fast casual place by yourself where you place an order and then go sit down than it is to sit down and have someone come oh, hi, anyone else joining you? Or are you a complete leper and outcast? So I thought, okay, J. Luigi in the Soho district, probably the same type of concept. It's not. I go in and there's a hostess stand and I go, oh, you guys aren't a fast casual type like the other one. She said, no, you can sit down and enjoy a meal at the table. I'm like, okay. And she's like, did you want a table for one? I go, yeah. And so long story short, too late. I sat down and had an unbelievably good meal. The spaghetti with tomato confit with the impossible meatballs. I'm not on that red meat right now. It was a great experience. Sat there, got to post on social media, my day of golf, etc. And it was great. But it made me wonder, like, when it comes to solo dining, are you a table for one? Or are you, that ain't no fun? 800-771-1025 is the number. We'll mention this about 100,000 times between now and Friday. The Just Call Mo Comedy Jam is in August. We sold a bunch of seats over the weekend. So go to mocomedyjam.com. You do not want to miss out on this unbelievably funny show being hosted by Maurice, Ross Padgett, a very funny man, Lee Cohen, yeah, and J.J. Curry headlining, yeah. And I'm going to give you 5 furious minutes.
1: Yeah, cannot wait.
0: Of comedy. I'm excited.
1: That's Mo Comedy Jam, Mo with the knee, not yeah. My Mo.
0: Thank you. Not his Mo, someone else's Mo. Hello, it is Drew Garabo Live. Who are you?
2: Kevin.
0: Hi, Kevin. How you doing today, buddy?
2: I'm good. How are you?
0: Oh, very well. Thank you very much for asking. What can we do you for?
2: Just kind of having a tough day and don't really have anybody to talk to.
0: Well, yeah, you do. You got me and Maurice, man. And it's at least 2 people. What's going on?
1: I'm out.
0: Oh, sorry. Just me, sir. Please do not direct any comments towards Mo. He will give you nothing but scathing derision. I'm here to comfort you.
2: I have a 18-year-old son, and I found out yesterday that my nephew, who is 2 days older than my son, tried to kill himself in a car accident. And I'm just trying to make sense of it. He came out of surgery about an hour ago. He broke both legs. They can't assess the back injury yet. It has to be rolled over after these surgeries to find out what they can do next.
0: Okay.
2: I don't understand.
0: What don't you understand?
2: Why would somebody do this?
0: Well, it is Mental Health Awareness Month, and it can be difficult for those of us without diagnosed mental conditions to understand what makes someone do the things that they do. There are people in this world, my friend, and I'm not saying your nephew is one of them, but he may very well be, whose brains are wired a certain way to where they don't think like you and I think. Their brains literally try to kill them. Their brains constantly tell them, you're not good enough. You don't deserve to be here. You don't deserve love. You don't deserve happiness. There's almost nothing anyone else can do about it other than show them compassion, encourage them to get mental help, and hope for the best. Does that make sense?
2: Yes, I'm probably going to have to fly back home and be with my family just because I think they need the support, and I don't know what else to do.
0: That's all you can really do, honestly. I know how helpless that can feel, but really all you can do is be there for them as comfort, as a source of inspiration to communicate, et cetera. You know what I mean?
2: Thank you. Thank you. I just don't have anybody else to talk to. I appreciate
0: yeah,
2: it.
0: Yeah, of course, man. You know, we are an all-purpose radio talk show, and we're here to listen, man. You know, it's our duty, I think, to help support the people around us. And I'm very sorry that your family has to deal with that. But the best thing you can do, ask questions, if you will. Let them guide the conversation and simply show up and be there. Sometimes that's all it takes. You know what I mean?
2: Thank you.
0: Yeah, thank you. I hope you'll call again, and I hope everything gets better, my man. Thank you for calling, and good luck. Hello, Drew Garabo Live.
1: That was beautiful, baby. Beautiful.
0: Thanks, man.
3: What's going on, Drew? What's going on, Mo? How you guys doing today?
0: Duval, you to one. Doing all right, man. What's going on?
3: Awesome. Just taking care of these medically complex children, you know?
0: They are. They are definitely that.
3: Yeah, there's a lot of them. It's crazy.
0: Yep. So what can we do for you?
3: I had a question for you, Drew.
0: Sure, buddy. I'm here to answer all.
3: Do you like Imagine Dragons?
0: They're okay. You know, I find they're, I mean, you have to get me to say the word to D's Nut Me, and I'm not going to do that, so I'll give you my honest opinion on that. But what are you, an idiot? Did you really? How old are you?
3: 27.
0: Okay, so you're still a young puke, barely, you know, barely out of your mom's gigantic vagina. Here's and it's enormous. I mean, cavernous, dude. I got lost in there through the 70s. The thing is,
1: I just drove out.
0: If you find your keys, if you think for a second that I'm going to fall for a ridiculously obvious setup like that, that's a personal insult on me, sir. And it takes a lot to egregiously affront me. In other words, offend me. The fact that you thought that might work offends me tremendously. Now, go back to the drawing board. Okay, work on a different premise. Just understand, if it's been used before in the public space, someone has tried to get me with it as well. So I do encourage you to keep trying. Don't give up. But that kind of obvious whack BS ain't going to fly here. All right, Chief?
3: All right, fair enough.
0: Thanks, man. Appreciate that. Now, I'm sorry that your mom's vagina is so big. 800-771-1025. It obviously didn't get stretched out from squeezing your gigantic head out of there, because you got a small puny ass brain, dog. Hello. I mean, boy, what a gamut of phone calls.
1: Yeah.
0: Guy in need of help reaches out for someone to talk to. Other guy, obvious D's Nut setup. Hello, Drew Grubb Alive. How may I help you?
4: Hey, it's Austin. I just want to know what you shot yesterday in golf.
0: Oh, thank you for asking. Does your life rely upon what I shot yesterday? I'll ask in a sarcastic way.
4: Nah.
0: Okay. No, it's a fair question.
4: Nah.
0: Do you golf?
4: Yeah, I golf. I started like 4 or 5 months ago.
0: Yeah, good. It's a confounding game that can be very frustrating.
4: Humbling.
0: It is very humbling. I started, believe it or not, I started double, but then I reminded my, and your connection is kind of loud, so I'll let you go. I've listened to a podcast on the way there. I always listen to podcasts on my way to go play golf, the mental game of golf. There's nothing they can do to help my awful swing, but they can maybe help what's between these two ears of mine. And the podcast I listened to hit me in just the right way about being grateful just to be out there, being grateful just to be able to play golf. The one thing I'm working on is self-talk. I'll never be amongst the world's best golfers. I am among the world's best golfers at talking to yourself in horrible ways that you would never even talk to a radio caller who tries to get you with a bad D's Nut setup. I call myself an effing idiot. I tell myself I suck after a bad shot. So that's the one thing I was working on. I was two over in that regard, because only twice out there I called myself bad names and then I checked myself. So I blew up the front nine, and then we got to the back and I shot 7 over on the back, which for a golfer of my low caliber to shoot only 7 over at Streamsong Black Course, I consider that a huge victory. So thank you for asking. I do appreciate that. Hello there. You've been on hold since the beginning of the program. Who might you be?
5: Hey, this is Ryan. How's it going, fellas?
0: What's up, man? Doing well. Thank you. What's going on?
5: Hey, I just happened to call about the earthquake, because I'm about a mile or an hour from Key Largo in Southwest Dade.
0: Ooh.
5: And, it's crazy, because I didn't feel a thing. I had no idea it happened until I heard you guys mention on Sunny's show.
0: Oh, so you didn't feel a shake? You didn't feel a quake? You didn't feel a...
5: Not a thing. I didn't. I've been inside working all day. There was nothing. Absolutely nothing.
0: It's interesting how some can feel it, some cannot. And you're telling me they did not feel it, or at least you did not feel it down in Key Largo.
5: No, well, an hour from, Southwest Dade County. I'm an hour north of Key Largo, but pretty close.
0: Well, thank you, my man. I appreciate the call very much.
5: Yeah.
0: lying in each other's arms. I don't think anybody's ever said they're from near Key Largo on this program. If they would, I would have played this excellent yacht rock ditty by Bertie Higgins called Key Largo.
6: Honey, I was your hero.
0: Oh, this is a jam right here.

0: had she not surprised me with a pair of tickets to go see Stuart Copeland, the drummer from The Police, and his one-man show, I wouldn't have gone, and I would have missed out on a spectacular evening of one of the best rock drummers ever to rock a drum, opening his soul and delivering what could only be described as an open, honest, and hilarious. Did you know he grew up in Beirut, Lebanon?
1: No, I did not.
0: Did not touch American soil until he was 18 years old. His dad was in the CIA. Fascinating story. Also, I completely forget that he was in a band with Les Claypool from Primus and some other dude, and it's called Oysterhead. Totally forgot.
1: Post-Police, obviously.
0: Oh, right? Yeah. Hearing him talk about The Police, hearing him talk about Sting, you can tell he has a lot of love and adoration for Sting's talents.
1: Right.
0: While at the same time pointing out what a miserable prick Sting is. It was great, but I love putting my own... People who think, you know, who listen to the show and go, oh, you think your poop doesn't stink. First of all, it does very badly. Secondly, I will be more than happy to point out my own foibles and my own missteps and transgressions. And here's a giant one. I did it for the second time. I don't know what happened to me. I used to be over-prepared guy. If I had plans with someone, I would look up the directions a week in advance. I would think in my head what I'm going to wear, etc. For some reason, in the last 5 years or so, I just don't take those necessary steps. So because the tickets came from the Ruth Eckerd Hall ticketing office, I thought the gig was at Ruth Eckerd Hall.
1: Oh, no. No, you didn't.
0: I did. I leave here. Sarah meets me at a nearby plaza. We drive to Ruth Eckerd Hall together. And as we pull in, I go, this is not a very well-attended show. There's nobody here. And then I go, oh, I've done it again. It's at the Billheimer Capitol Theater in downtown Clearwater. Fortunately, that's a 14-minute drive, and we made it well before the show even started. But Stuart Copeland is 71 years old, very, very with it, hilarious. There were two chairs on stage. The other chair, I was like, man, if they got some local radio schmuck to do the Q&A, and it ain't me, you know, I'll be a little butthurt. I don't know who the person was. Trey Anastasio. That's who the other person is in Oysterhead. Fish, as if anybody cares. Nobody cares. Just you, Bodie, in the bone chat. But man, he was, he really, really, really lit up the room with his stories. And it was just such a cool evening. And I was very, very grateful that I had that opportunity. Question for you. If you're in a restaurant, and they've got a Touch Tunes, you know, the jukebox Touch Tunes. Yeah. You can load up the app and from your seat, you can just pick the songs you want. So a lot of restaurants will block out certain songs, certain artists, certain genres of music because they're family restaurants and they don't want to encourage profanity. So if the restaurant has a song available, like I like the Dirty Heads, right? And I was sitting there at a new dumpling place in Lakeland, really good, called Chen's, sitting at the table with Sarah and her daughter. And, you know, I put on Dirty Heads Medusa without even realizing there's gratuitous profanity there. They skip my song. It starts, and then they skip my... So, like, is a dumb question, and I didn't ask, but am I entitled to a refund for that song? Touch Tunes ain't free, and it ain't cheap either.
1: Nope.
0: And I learned my lesson after that song, but like, I was like, man, they skipped my song. 800-771-1025. No.
1: Okay, no, you just knew.
0: No, I knew. Like, I hear the song start, and then I'm like, they're right to do it. There were kids in the restaurant. I still feel like I should have gotten a credit.
1: Come on, man.
0: All right, we're gonna come back and go ahead.
1: Just because it was my first experience with Melanie and Bowie and your boy Joel Olinsky.
0: Yes.
1: He happened to be there. I texted him. Well, yeah, I had to have, like, what was the boy's name? Because we had talked about Mothers moving into Northdale. I think they've been open for maybe a week and a half. My first time, I know you've been to some of the other locations. Just a fantastic place. And I wanted to thank Sabrina, who was our hostess, our waitress, server. What is the proper term? Is it, sir? Is host?
0: Are they waiting on you?
1: Sir.
0: Did they seat you or did they take your order?
1: She took our order.
0: That is your server.
1: That is our server. Well, thank you, Sabrina. And just really, really, really, really great place.
0: Good. Yeah. Joel's the man. Love him.
1: Fun, casual.
0: Oh, yeah.
1: It's everything you want it to be.
0: Yeah, that place was cool. I was very sorry they left West Chase, but happy for you that they're in Carrollwood now.
1: Ecstatic.
0: And Joel's great. A lot of people in Tampa know him because he is old school Blue Martini.
1: I remember the Blue Martini. Yeah. What did he have to do with the Blue Martini?
0: He was like their lead bartender, if I'm not mistaken.
1: Wow.
0: Yeah. Yeah. Joel's.
1: You're going back with that. Yeah.
0: Oh, yeah. Joel's the man. He lived in my old neighborhood, and we got to know each other pretty well there. I was very, very happy when he opened up Mothers and super happy he's still doing it.
1: Yeah, it's the fourth place at that location, and it's going to be there because we got in, and then it just got packed and
0: good.
1: We got in early. Yeah.
0: Good.
1: Yeah,
0: nice. A lot of people should go there.
1: And going to be doing live music, too.
0: Oh, hell yeah. Yeah, they did live. They tried to do comedy, and that's where I embarrassingly heckled Rob, who used to be on Mike's show.
1: No, you did not.
0: I did. I didn't heckle him. I called him a bitch as he was about to take the stage because no one had talked to the dude. He like went to HR before leaving here.
1: Right.
0: He committed the mortal sin of going to human resources.
1: Right.
0: Which is just such a bitch move. And no one had said anything to him. Nobody had seen him or anything. And I'm there, not even knowing that they did comedy, talking to a friend of mine.
1: Oh, so you had no idea he was even going to be there.
0: No clue. And I see him and they're like, ladies and gentlemen, our first comedian, Rob Gargiulo. And I was like, oh no. And he walks right by me to go on stage. And he looks at me, and right as he's about to pick up the microphone, I go, you're a bitch. And he decided to make me part of his act, which did not go well.
1: Did it not go well for him or you?
0: For him. Oh, no, it did not go well for him. Like just ignore me. Like, focus on the 25 people here to see you, dude. Don't.
1: That sounds like a shot, Drew.
0: Yeah, don't. Well, you know, nobody knew. Don't draw me into this. It's not going to end well for anyone. I still feel terrible. I should not have done that. Sorry again, Rob. Hope you're doing well. All right. A question for you parents out there regarding just how much leeway you give your adult children when you find out they are doing life-endangering activities and parental intuition. Is it real? It is, and I'll tell you how next.
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0: guys talking about this on Friday as I was driving to the wrong venue for the Stuart Copeland show. I got to say, I like Ethan a lot. I consider him a friend. I was alarmed and disappointed at his pedestrian knowledge of one of the greatest bands that has ever lived, The Police.
1: Yeah, it was not a good look for him.
0: Your favorite song is King of Pain?
1: Oh, come on, man. One of their most maudlin numbers.
0: Love you, Ethan Demetrius, but that's one of the best trios ever to trio. All right, I just tweeted a photograph to X, even though nobody really uses X anymore. So you can see the rock formation I'm talking about.
1: Mm.
0: Firstly, when my mom used to say mom's intuition or whatever was real, I would, of course, roll my eyes and be like, psh, there's no such thing as parental intuition. There absolutely is. We have a bond and a connection with our children that is almost extrasensory. And yesterday, for those who don't know, my son is all the way across the country. He took an internship with the corporate office of the place he's working. So for the next 2 months, I think, he'll be out in Washington State. He hopes to get a job offer there. So he and his fellow interns, he's made friends pretty quickly, and they like to go on hikes to explore Washington State's beautiful mountain ranges on the weekends. So obviously, as a dad, you know, I want to encourage him to live his best life. And outdoorsman activities like that, to me, are awesome for him. I ain't never going to do them. But for him, he's in great shape. He's young, got a good head on his shoulders. But for you parents, and this is where I need a little help, for you parents who somehow accept the fact that your kids are engaging in dangerous hobbies, how do you find a place of peace? If your kid races motorcycles, if your kid drives NASCAR, if your kid engages in hobbies that could end his or her life, how in the world do you find solace knowing that your kid could easily become mortally injured while doing that? So yesterday, Xander calls me while we're on the golf course, and we had a break, so I picked it up, and he's like, hey, Dad. I was like, what's up, bud? We're talking. He's like, we're going on a serious hike today. And I said, that's cool. Right then and there, there was that thing, and parents know what I'm talking about. Some parents might not believe in it. Some might. There was that thing that went off, that like almost a hint of danger, if you will.
1: Right.
0: It just felt like this was more than the average hike. So I was like, please, buddy, be careful and text me when you're done. Because this isn't their first hike. They've done a couple. But this one, he didn't even give me any details. It just felt different. So I said, you know, you're not 14 anymore. You're 22. Text me when you get back. So driving home from godforsaken Bowling Green, Florida, playing an amazing round of golf. Thank you again, Samson. You're the man. I love you, buddy. And I didn't have a text from Zan. So I text him and no reply. So I'm like, all right, I'm going to call. Four rings, voicemail. And I'm like, okay, don't freak out. As parents of 20-somethings know, they're not great at texting back their parents. If it's a girl they're interested in, of course, texting all day long. If it's their parents, not a high priority. So I'm like, okay, it's cool. Drive back, eat my dinner at J. Luigi alone. Delicious. Okay, great. Driving home. And then finally, my phone, I see I'm close to home, and my phone rings, and it says my son's name. And I pick it up, and I could hear in his voice something had changed. And I'm like, what's up, buddy? He's like, Dad, I probably shouldn't be telling you this, but I am so happy to be alive right now. And I'm like, okay, well, what's going on? He said, I think we bit off more than we could chew on this one. I said, well, you know, tell me more. He's like, I'm going to get to where I'm going, and I'm going to send you a video. I'm going to send you a picture. Okay, cool. Well, the mountain they climbed, Mount CSI, I don't know if that's C or Psi, 4,167 feet. So they did a 4.5 mile hike up 4,100 feet. That in and of itself is too much for me. At the very top, there is something, and if you've climbed this, you can feel free to call and pile on and tell me how scary as hell it was. There's something called the Haystack Scramble. It is a 60-foot climb, a free climb, meaning no equipment, no nothing, just your hands and your feet, a 60-foot rock where at the top, at the summit, as they call it in the community, you can see a beautiful view of the city of Seattle and the surrounding area, the Cascade Mountains, etc. But then I start reading like what this is really all about. It says it is between very dangerous and extremely dangerous. So here's where I need a little, like, if you tell your kid not to do something, they're going to do it. And I don't want to tell my kid not to do it because I want him to experience life. But I also want him to be able to grow old. I also want him to get a job offer and see what it's like to live life as an adult. So for you parents who know that your 20-somethings are out there doing things, like one slip, you know what I mean? You're on a 60-foot rock. And it's not like you're an experienced climber. Would you climb here in Florida, Mount Dora? So then, like, how do you find peace in that? And what do you say to your kid to get them to realize how fragile and fickle life can be and how tragic, unnecessary, and I dare say this, foolish it would be to die by falling off a 60-foot rock that you climbed simply because it is there. How do you do it? If you got a kid in the military, you at least know that your kid is serving our country. And if they die, they died a noble death defending the liberty of this country. But if your kid is, what kind of, I don't know what kind of life-endangering hobbies there are besides mountain climbing, motorcycle riding, racing cars,
1: skydiving,
0: bullfighting.
1: Bullfighting.
0: I mean, I don't know how many, how many matadors, picadors, or toreadors. Why do I remember the three types of bullfighters? How many of those we got out there? I know life is a fatal disease, okay? It is going to end in death for all of us. And yes, to me, there would be something almost beautiful in at least dying doing something that brought you joy as opposed to dying in a hospital bed because chemotherapy killed you or surgery killed you or something related to some awful gosh dang disease killed you. But I've never understood mountain climbing. But then again, I know I keep waffling back and forth, and this is why I really need a parent who's been through something like this at 800-771-1025. I keep going back to my friend Wendy Chioggi. She was on Channel 2 News in Orlando for a long time, and she developed a very rare type of cancer. She was one of the healthiest people I've ever met, did the Ironman triathlon, climbed Mount Everest with cancer. So, like, if you die on the top of Mount Everest, which so many people have, both mountain climbers and Sherpas alike, at least the cancer didn't get you. If I die from some other way, other than this disease that I'm fighting for the second time, to me, that's a win. And I'll tell you why. I don't want to die. I'm not ready to die by any stretch of the imagination. I got stuff I want to do for other people and myself before I perish. But if I get hit by a car, stabbed in a holdup attempt, shot, whatever, at least the cancer didn't win.
1: Right.
0: That's how I'm living my life. I ain't 22. Hello, Drew Graba Live. How can I help you? My mom's probably freaking right now that Xander
2: did
0: that.
2: Hi, this is Beth.
0: Hi, Beth. Are you a mommy?
2: Yes, I am.
0: What's going on?
2: So I lost my oldest son to drugs.
0: Oh.
2: And I have a good friend who lost her son to mountain climbing. He fell 40 feet.
0: Jesus Christ.
2: And then his friend went to get help. He was sort of still conscious. And by the time they got back, he was out. And she is so bitter and furious that that's the way he went. Like, she just, it's been 4 or 5 years, and she just can't cope. She can't deal with it.
0: That's helpful.
2: She's, like, cut everybody in her life off. It, I think it's hell. Like, I mean, I can blame my son for the stupidity that he did, but I don't know. Do you blame the mountain?
0: No, you don't. And here's the thing, Beth. Look at the news from this weekend. DUI manslaughter charges for some idiot who drove the wrong way and killed two people. Fatal collision on this road. Fatal motorcycle accident on this road. We are taking our lives in our hands simply by commuting to work every single day. There's no nobility to be found there in an accidental death behind the wheel of your vehicle. I'm not saying that it's a noble death to die on the top of a mountain, but at least you died trying to suck the marrow out of life, albeit prematurely. Yeah. You know what I mean?
2: Yeah. And I was like, well, he died happy, you know, like, and there was a guy, 96 years old. He was killed by a girl on 75. She was drunk, driving the wrong way. And I would want to murder her if that was my dad. Cause like he made it through wars and life and everything else. And this person took him out. Like, no.
0: Yeah.
2: So I'd rather be fall off the mountain, I guess.
0: I would, too. If it's between some idiot getting drunk and plowing into me on US 19 or, you know, out there living some life of adventure and you slip and fall and you die in a mountain, then, you know, so be it. You know, at least you died doing something you enjoyed doing, right? Do you believe in parental intuition, Beth?
2: I do. You do get that tingly, spiny sense like, hey, like you're like, oh, God. And then you're kind of worrying. Definitely.
0: Yeah. Yep. Thank you very much. I appreciate the call.
2: Thank
0: I hope you.
2: You
0: have a great day. Bye. Yeah, she brought up a good point. But like, suppose, you know, he's out there on the verge, on the cusp of adulthood and making it and getting a job offer, meeting the girl of his dreams, getting married, having kids, and risking that but then again, do we not risk it every single day by simply getting behind the wheel of a car in this death trap of a state that we call Florida? Or even worse, the violent idiots that live among us who are looking for confrontation everywhere. Anything could take us out. We are not here to live in fear. So maybe in talking about this, I found a place of peace. I just really hope he texted me when he was all done. And when he said, like, he was happy to be alive.
1: Yeah.
0: That's what really, really resonated. And then he said, coolest, scariest thing I've ever done. And I told him there is a fine line between living your life to its fullest and scaring the F out of your parents. I think you found it. I can't imagine what my mom would have done if I, at 22 years old, decided I want to go to Washington State and climb a ridiculous... She's probably on the phone with Xander right now, bitching him out.
1: Related to you, and it was going to be in a mo better, but it's so related to this. I had a story about an 18-year-old hiker that died after experiencing heat-related distress. This was the 3rd of June. He was attempting just a day hike. He wasn't climbing.
0: Right.
1: He was just doing a day hike from the South Rim to the Colorado River, and he died of heat stroke, and they're saying park officials have been warning visitors about extreme heat dangers. That's just walking.
0: That's it.
1: That's it. I mean, you're hiking. You know, it's not going around the block or, you know, going to the park and going down a trail. But, yeah, you have an 18. If you're a parent, I don't know how you contend with that tragedy.
0: Me either. I have no idea how parents find peace and stuff like that. But, again, gun violence, people who drive poorly, crazy people, like the dude up in Ohio who decides he's going to shoot up a festival there. Yeah. So many things can get us that if you go out on your own terms doing something that you love doing, there is nobility and beauty to be found in that. But there is also an overwhelming amount of you died and you didn't have to die, and that is a tragedy.
3: Right. It's because conversely, you can understand a DUI situation. You can understand a tragedy happening or your child befalling something from someone else. But then if you go, he was just walking. He was
0: right.
3: Hiking, he was just climbing up. People do that, you know.
0: They do. But then again, people die at football practice because they didn't hydrate.
3: Right,
0: people die in the golf course because they didn't hydrate. They couldn't handle it. They had heat strokes. So it is a parenting is not for the weak. By the way, somebody put this together who works here. I think it might have been Galvin. And John Brennan asked if we would play it on today's show. So I'm going to.
4: Hurricane season has officially started. So, here's an earthquake. What the hell are we doing in Tampa Bay? Keep it tuned to the bone for any severe weather updates and all breaking news. And yes, apparently earthquakes too. 102.5 The Bone. Real, raw radio.
0: Just an update. There still was an earthquake in Cuba today. 800-771-1025. Hello there, Drew Grubb Alive.
5: Hey, how's it going?
0: Very well, thank you. What's your name, young man?
5: My name is Kevin, Fort Myers.
0: Hey, Kev.
5: You ever see the movie Into the Wild?
0: No.
5: Yeah, so that movie hits me hard as a parent, and as a parent of a very smart child, and this, I don't want to spoil it, right? But he disappears and goes and lives in the wild, and it doesn't turn out very well.
0: Oh.
5: And, like, it just hits me hard, like, because you want your kids to experience everything they want to experience, right?
0: Yes, you do.
5: And, but if they are endangering themselves, I don't know.
0: Yeah, it's not like they're doing heroin, you know what I mean? Right. Like, you know, at least they're out there in nature. Like, let's say you encourage your kid to go hiking, and then a grizzly bear sees him while he's hiking and tears him asunder. You know, you can't be mad at the grizzly for being a grizzly, and you can't be mad at your kid. Yeah.
5: I'm mad at my kid for making the wrong.
0: Yeah.
5: I don't know.
0: Yeah. Thank you, man. Appreciate the call.
3: In the case of Into the Wild, which I believe is a true story, he like completely isolated himself from anything livable. It was a tragedy that was destined to happen.
0: Oh, no. My mom texted me and said, I would not bitch Xander out. I would probably let him know how scared I am now and how guilty I would feel if anything happened to him since I bought his climbing shoes, damn it. And my mom would feel guilty. She would have no right to, but she would feel guilty because she bought him the shoes. And there was that story that we talked about from, I think, Montana on a Senning show today on John's Joints every day at 3 o'clock about the guy who was hiking, saw a baby grizzly cub, didn't haul ass, and
3: run.
0: Sure enough, dude, the minute you see a baby bear, anything, polar bear, black bear, brown bear, whatever bear, Yogi bear, you see a little bear, run like hell because there's a mama bear somewhere nearby.
3: That could be said if you see a baby mountain lion, a baby cougar, you see a baby chimp.
0: You see a baby human.
3: You see a baby human. Yeah, run.
0: Run. There's an overprotective mom that wants to kill you. 800-771-1025. All right. Okay or not okay is next. Little divisive for a Monday. I realize that. But the U.S. support for a certain kind of marriage is declining. And I'd like to find out why.
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1: Psych Express from China tried to steal.
0: An amazing day in American movie history. And if you want a very young Drew Argyrabo, what was I, 14 years old, about to be 15, went to see on opening weekend both Ghostbusters and Gremlins, which made their debut in theaters today in 1984. Two phenomenally iconic 80s comedies. Which do you think made more money that weekend, Maurice?
2: Ghostbusters or Gremlins? Oh, man, Gremlins. I'm going to go.
0: Spielberg.
2: Yeah, but Reitman with Ghostbusters. I got to go with the star power of the Busters boys over Zach
0: Galligan.
2: Yeah, whatever. Yeah, Zach Galligan did not outdo Bill Murray.
0: Can't forget Phoebe Cates. But you're right. Ghostbusters made $13.6 million that weekend. Gremlins made $12.5 million. So it was close.
2: Ooh, respectable. Man, it's hard to imagine. You think about Ghostbusters as this major blockbuster, and its opening weekend only $13 million.
0: Yeah, I think probably Gremlins hurt that bad. You know what I mean? Like, yeah. they're definitely fishing in the same part of the pool. Right.
2: But $13 million in what, 83?
0: Oh, dude, that ain't so bad.
2: That ain't bad.
0: So I've got here a bunch of movie clips. I'm going to play one at a time for Maurice. He's going to tell me whether that is Ghostbusters or Gremlins, both released today in 1984. You're going to agree or disagree. You get four in a row. You got yourself a concert ticket of your choice. Did you say your name was Michonne?
3: Yes.
0: How you doing today?
3: Good, how are you?
0: Very well, thank you very much. Were you calling to play the game?
3: Yes, I was.
0: All right, you came to the right place. Here is your first clip. Maurice will be answering. You'll be agreeing or disagreeing. All right, Michonne?
3: All right.
0: Here we go. Maurice, is this Ghostbusters or Gremlins? Oh, sorry. It's either Ghostbusters 1 or 2 or Gremlins 1 or 2. I allowed myself the sequels to each. Not the entire canon of Ghostbusters, but just one or two. Gremlins, one or two.
4: 1, 2, 3, 4, 5
5: new ones.
4: Now can I have one?
5: Oh, I don't know, Pete.
0: Mo, is that Ghostbusters or Gremlins?
2: That's definitely Gremlins.
0: He says definitely Gremlins. Michonne, do you agree or disagree?
3: I agree.
0: You're right to do it. That was absolutely Corey Feldman.
2: Ooh.
0: As Billy's friend in the first Gremlins. Here is your next clip, Maurice.
6: Come in, Ray.
7: Hickman, I saw it.
6: It's right here, Ray. It's looking at me.
0: Maurice, is that Ghostbusters or Gremlins?
2: He slimed him, Drubert. He slimed him. That's Ghostbusters.
0: He says he slimed him. That's Ghostbusters. Michonne, agree or disagree?
3: Absolutely agree.
0: Good move on your part. Be ridiculous not to. That is absolutely Ghostbusters. You're halfway there. Don't get cocky, kid. Here comes your next clip. Is this Ghostbusters or Gremlins?
8: Do you want some coffee, Mr. Tully?
9: Do I?
10: Yes, have some.
9: Yes, have some.
0: Ghostbusters or Gremlins, Maurice?
2: Ooh. Yeah, that's, I see what you're trying to do there.
0: What am I trying to do here?
2: I'm going to say that's Busters. Not only Ghostbusters, but Ghostbusters 2.
0: He says Ghostbusters 2.

0: I agree.
1: You're absolutely right to do it. That was Ghostbusters 2 with Rick Moranis. Yep. I'm sorry. That was Ghostbusters 1. I apologize.
2: That was
1: Ghostbusters 1. All right. You've gotten 3 out of the required 4 clips. Here is your final one.
3: Hold it. Hold it right there. Get the hell out of there. That's a restricted area. Move it. Come on. Move.
4: That caught me a little terrorist, huh?
1: Is that Ghostbusters or Gremlins, Maurice?
2: Oh, I need to hear that one more time.
3: Hold it. Hold it right there. Get the hell out of there. That's a restricted area. Move it. Come on. Move.
4: That caught me a little terrorist, huh?
2: Woo!
1: For all the money.
2: Trying to okey-doke me. I mean, conventional wisdom would say that that's Ghostbusters, but, oh, man. I am going to say, can I get the unprecedented third replay?
1: He's really, really unsure on this one, Michonne. Here is the unprecedented third replay of said clip.
3: Hold it. Hold it right there. Get the hell out of there. That's a restricted area. Move it. Come on. Move.
4: That caught me a little terrorist, huh?
2: I mean, I don't think it's Ghostbusters 1. I don't remember that in 2. I have to go with Gremlins. I'm going with Gremlins.
1: He's going with Gremlins. Michonne, do you agree or disagree?
0: Oh, hard to hear. Agree.
1: You say agree?
0: Yeah.
1: Final answer?
0: Yeah.
1: Confident?
0: Yes.
1: Good, because it is Gremlins. Absolutely Gremlins. Hold on 1 second. You get your choice of prizes. There's our first winner.
2: We're trying to trick that crazy broad.
1: That was definitely the one I thought might trip someone up. The other ones are pretty damn easy. So that's line 6, first choice of tickets. Now, my choice of tickets will go to the next caller who's been holding the longest, Tony on line 1. How you doing, Tony?
5: Good. How you doing?
1: Really good. I'm just going to need you to run the table here and get all 6 of these clips for Busch Gardens tickets to check out their summer nights. You ready?
5: All right.
1: Maurice, here's your first clip.
6: Would you please tell the court why it is that you and your co-defendants took it upon yourselves to dig a very big hole in the middle of First Avenue?
2: That'd be Ghostbusters, Drew.
1: He says Ghostbusters, Tony. Agree or disagree?
5: I agree.
1: Good move on your part. Absolutely Ghostbusters. Here's your second clip.
7: Oh, my gosh. Did somebody leave something out?
8: Not I.
9: It's eating my vegetable medley.
2: Going with Gremlins.
1: He says Gremlins, Tony. Do you agree or disagree?
5: I agree.
1: That's a good move on your part. Gremlins 2, new batch. Here's your next clip.
10: Christmas Day came and went, and still nothing. So the police began a search. 4 or 5 days went by. Neither one of us could eat or sleep.
2: That's too dark for the Busters, boys. I gotta go Gremlins.
1: He says Gremlins, Tony. Agree or disagree?
5: I agree.
1: Good move on your part. Phoebe Cates, of course, telling her infamous story of her dad dressing up as Santa Claus and getting stuck in the fireplace.
5: What did it smell after 5 days?
1: What happened?
5: What did it smell after 5 days? I mean, I think that's
1: how they found him. Yeah, I think they went to light a fire and the stench overpowered them. Yeah, it's a movie.
2: Man, looking for logic in a movie about Gremlins.
1: Yeah, it's a movie about buying an illicit Mogwai in a back alley Far East shop. I'm not looking for veracity there.
2: Yeah, calm down.
1: Here's your next clip.
11: Good evening. As the duly designated representative of the city, county, and state of New York, I order you to cease any and all supernatural activity and return forthwith to your place of origin or to the nearest convenient parallel dimension.
2: That was the sleeper funny cat in the Busters batch. That's Dan Aykroyd in Ghostbusters.
1: You tell him, Ray. Agree or disagree, Tony?
5: I agree.
1: Good move on your part. You're 4-6 or 2/3 of the way there. Here is your 5th clip.
12: Look, pain, I sat on a throne of blood.
8: What was will be, what is will be no more.
1: What you think?
2: Ooh, that's either Zool or Vigo, the master of evil, as Bobby Brown rapped. I'm going to go Ghostbusters 2 and Vigo.
1: You agree or disagree?
5: I agree.
1: Too hot to handle, too cold to hold. Call those Ghostbusters. Moe's in control, correct. Here's your final clip.
12: We have to go back.
13: Billy, you said that there weren't going to be any more of those.
12: There won't be, okay? Not if they don't eat after midnight.
2: Oh, man, I have no idea. I'm just going to say Ghostbusters.
1: He says Ghostbusters. Do you agree or disagree?
5: I disagree.
1: That's a smart move on your part, my friend. Hold on 1 second. I'll get you hooked up.
2: Hoping he was going to be too stupid to get it.
1: He's not with those Busch Gardens tickets. Well done, sir. Very proud of you. You get Busch Gardens summer night tickets, and you'll have an absolute blast. Mo, what is coming up in the Mo Betta news?
2: Cuban sandwiches for everyone. Philippines says, hold my beer. And is that a car parking in our house?
1: Or are you happy to see me? That's next on the Mo Betta News.
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0: respect him quite a bit.
1: Gotta figure out how to make money on this. I really want to.
0: I can feel it down in my plums. You get a nice bluish hue. Getting ready to take him to the farmer's market.
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4: And those cars are going real fast and real left, son.
5: But he's gay. I mean, he's gay. Excuse me. He's blind.
6: You ready?
7: Oh, wait. So we're just going to wing it?
8: 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Now let's see what happens.
9: Now.
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9: 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With your host, John Senning.

0: His people didn't. His people didn't reach out to my people. Kid Rock just came and went. And I honestly feel like the Black Crowes America drama really kind of stole any discussion about the show at all. There was no controversy, but I do feel like because the night after the Black Crowes made national news, there was really no discussion about Kid Rock's concert in Tampa at all.
1: Yeah, I think you were the only one I really saw posting or even talking about it.
0: Well,
1: yep.
0: Yeah, I don't know. I'm not saying that you would. I don't necessarily run in the Kid Rock circles, but
1: yeah.
0: I just don't know. Like, do you feel like you are close personal friends with one other person who would actively go to a Kid Rock concert?
1: I think that's why I let you know.
0: I don't know. If you got to think that hard, then the answer is probably no.
1: I sure. Gio-go?
0: No.
1: Seems like a Kid Rock.
0: Yeah, I think even the hardcore Kid Rock fans of the 90s, 2000s, I think he's lost a lot of them. Like,
1: yeah.
0: Even if you think of, for a minute, they were right there in, like, the Limp Bizkit category. But once you go full, you know, full red, full MAGA, I think you start, especially for a lib like Gio, he's not going to be able to bring himself.
1: Oh, yeah.
0: He's not going to be able to bring himself to go to a Kid Rock show. Welcome to Senning Show. My name's John Senning. He is Dizzy. Thank you for being here. Whale Tail Wednesday. Pull them up high and tight if you got them. Men, women, whoever the hell you are. I would like to direct people at some point. You can do it now. Do it later. We're going to do something very, very fun. If you weren't listening to the program in the 2 o'clock hour yesterday, we hit a damn fine number in the YouTube chat, which you can go 1025 The Bone on YouTube. Senning Show. You'll see the little circles glowing. We hit a great number, so we played the song, and we vibed out pretty hard. We shook our asses. JoJo got on the desk and danced. It was a hell of a time, and we posted the video on our social medias, 1025 The Bone on Instagram and Facebook. We are going to – I've actually made a decision, by the way, Diz. I haven't shared this with you. We have two pairs of stick figure tickets.
1: Ooh.
0: Two pairs. I'm going to give all of the stick figure tickets that I have away to people that leave comments on that post. I will do one giveaway for Instagram and one for Facebook.
1: I
0: so if you can go to the 1025 The Bone social medias, leave a comment on the and I would like to say, if you do a fire emoji, that's great. If you just say sweet moves, that's nice too. I'd like to think we're going to dig in a little bit and find the best comment.
1: Yeah.
0: So, you know, if you listen to the show, you know what we're all about. Throw something out there that makes sense. And I'm thinking at the beginning of the show tomorrow, we will announce the two people, one from Instagram, one from Facebook, that we will give a pair of stick figure tickets to that show. Not till next summer, but lots of time to get your ass excited. And you can win your tickets in the next 24 hours on Instagram. All you got to do is go like the dance party. We need a name for that. Like, I want it to be organic. I keep just calling it a dance party, but it's almost like we need something.
1: Yeah, because we do it for a reason, for the number hit and stuff like that. So the milestone.
0: And I like the idea of the fast franchise being involved, like the family dance.
1: Family dance.
0: It's easy. It's whatever the hell we're going to call it one day. The family dance for this moment. Go comment on it, and you might win yourself some stick figure tickets.
1: Speaking of posts, because you also posted the photo of you and me.
0: We look good.
1: Do you know who liked the photo?
0: I saw a couple impressive people. I saw one
1: who
0: of the
1: Who do
0: first.
1: You think?
0: Oh, two people.
1: Okay.
0: Dude, I bit into my teaser pouch.
1: Oh, that's the word.
0: They
1: say you shouldn't do that.
0: I got black cherry running down my throat right now. Hey, Pride Month, baby. I actually shortly after we posted it, you know, you'll get like the preferred or like the top post verified people who liked it.
1: Yeah.
0: And simultaneously, and it's one of these two people, and I think I know who it is. Of course, because we're all about peace here. Kumbaya.
1: Yeah, kumbaya.
0: I saw it in Co-Keith of our Tampa Bay Buccaneers. Tight end for our Tampa Bay Buccaneers liked it. Love to see that.
1: Yeah, love to see it.
0: And then the other person who liked it very quickly as well, co-worker, friend of the show. We'll be partying with him on Friday night.
1: Yeah.
0: Abby Murphy of Magic 94.9.
1: Abby Murphy liked it. I said, she's an ally.
0: Yeah,
1: now.
0: Dude, we're all working together. We're all working together.
1: Now, if we can get our pops to like it, we're in good business.
0: That's not happening. It's more likely that he will fist fight me before he likes to post on social media, which is a great segue to something I wanted to mention. So go like the picture and the videos. The videos will get you the stick figure tickets. Go like the picture just because you're a good person.
1: And we're handsome.
0: That too. I said a few weeks ago, I said this would be the summer of Sending Show because there are just so many damn things going on, events and things like that. And I just wanted to, for a moment, I know that people don't listen all day, every day, and I'm throwing out random things at different times. So I wanted to lay out a few options that you have to come see me slash us over the weekend.
1: Okay.
0: Friday night is a big night. The World Cup is kicking off, and there is a watch party going down at Al Lang Stadium in downtown St. Pete. USA is taking on Paraguay?
1: Yeah.
0: It's going to be an amazing time. It's only a $10 ticket, $5 Mick Ultras all night. They have a 20-foot high big screen. They've got the pipe and drum, the big CO2 cannons. It is going to be an American-fueled super bash on Friday night, downtown St. Pete. I think the game starts at 9. That was another interesting question I had for you.
1: Yeah.
0: So, like, they're playing these in America.
1: Yeah.
0: Right? So, in America, they're going to be playing soccer till like, 1 a.m., I guess.
1: I don't know where the game is. It might be on the West Coast. It's on the West Coast, and they're just 3 hours behind, and it's 3 hours.
0: Okay, this is another good question. Is it only one venue? I should know these things.
1: No, some teams are playing in one venue. Some have to, like Germany has to go to, like, I think different stadiums and like different
0: in America.
1: Time zones. Yeah.
0: Okay.
1: Well,
0: okay.
1: Mexico, U.S., and Canada. So some teams.
0: Wait. I thought we were the home of the World Cup.
1: It
0: gets split up.
1: Yeah, it's three. It's Mexico, U.S., Canada. It's
0: okay.
1: North America, yeah.
0: All right. Well, that makes sense. So, yeah, maybe it's on the West Coast because it's going to be a late night party. It gets started at 9. Bill 2859, what the hell are you talking about? Is this a best of? Get your head out of your ass. It's June 10th, 2026. It's 1:12 p.m. So Friday night, we will be partying. Make your plans. I'm bringing the Kong. I don't know if they're going to appreciate that, but I'm bringing the Kong.
1: Yes.
0: Dizzy's coming out. I was just talking to Corey Cardinal. He's going to be out there as well. Our dear friends and coworkers, Scott and Abby, are going to be out there as well.
1: Can't wait.
0: So come through. And then Saturday, there is a bunch going on. Saturday morning, and we're going to have my buddy Trey in tomorrow to talk more about this. Saturday morning is a really cool event that I'm very excited to be a part of because it's going to help an amazing charitable venture. Satchel's Last Resort is just this unbelievable pet sanctuary, dog and cat sanctuary down in Sarasota. They're a non-kill shelter. They do so much to keep dogs and cats that can't find homes to let them live great lives forever. But they also get dogs adopted and partnered up with Trey doing a single barrel Elijah Craig bourbon bottle release on Saturday morning at 9 a.m. at the Liquor Depot on Waters. There's going to be people lining up because there's a lot of like bourbon and whiskey aficionados that will line up. $10 from every bottle is going right to Satchel's Last Resort. And then when you get that bottle, that also gets you a ticket to an after party later in the day.
1: There we go.
0: From 4 to 6 at the Joy Bar, which is in Tampa as well. And for the real, whiskey snobs out there, I hope it's okay. I think he put it on his social media so I can share it. He's going to be selling $10 raffle tickets, and he's going to raffle off a bottle of Pappy Van Winkle. So it's going to be an awesome time. You can come out there at 9 a.m., and that gets you to the ticket to the after party at 4. You also get the Sending Show, Just Call Mo Glass, with every bottle. And then from there, I'm like living in Tampa on Saturday.
1: Yeah.
0: From there, from noon to 2, Tampa Bay Outdoor Kitchens, we're giving away a Traeger. We're giving away a $100 gift card to Wild Fork. It's going to be a great time, all part of the Grill for America, where ultimately we'll give away a $10,000 outdoor kitchen. So plenty of opportunities to be out and about and catch up with us both on Friday night out at the watch party. And come get that bottle. Come to the after party. It pretty much, it feels like every weekend from now to the end of time will be like this.
1: I'm going to try to pull up for those as well, since it's Tampa side. You know, I don't think I really have anything going on. So
0: at the very least, you should come out for the after party at Joy Bar.
1: Okay,
0: I'm very excited about that. It's like a dive bar vibe, but it's Christmas themed.
1: Oh,
0: so there's going to be I think some representatives from some different bourbon companies going to be tastings and stuff like that. But the only way you can get into that is if you buy the bottle. 9 a.m. Waters, Elijah Craig, single barrel. Proceeds go to Satchel's Last Resort. I think I hit it all. I have something very interesting / offensive that happened to me downstairs I want to throw at you, but let's see what all these people want. Sending Show, you're live on the air. What's up?
2: Vroom, vroom, Ross Chastain. How you doing?
0: What's going on, dude? I've been worried about you, dude. What the hell are you doing?
2: You got to know my child. Well, I don't want to be, I got diagnosed in February, John. And then so I've been out, my truck hasn't been moved in like 4 days.
0: I know. Well, I noticed that. That's why I got worried.
2: I want to talk to you about the other night, dude. You're one of 50 incidents or complaints or situations that happen where we hang out at.
0: Okay.
2: All right.
1: That was the straw that broke the camel's back.
0: Yeah, it was. I was actually worried that I made you mad and you were pulling away from me because.
2: No, I'm still laying in bed, dude. But anyways, besides me, I'm not talking about me. I apologize. I hope I didn't offend you.
0: Oh, no, you're good. It was really just a funny story. Paul, you know that I love you, buddy.
1: Paul, I'll say this.
2: Oh, yeah. No, I was worried that you were mad at me, man, because I consider you guys like family. It was just, you know, John, you're in the business. It's like when you put a menu down in front of somebody and then you walk away, what's the protocol? I'm not even a bartender, but when you put a menu down, aren't you supposed to say, while you're looking at the menu, can I get you a drink?
0: You would think. Diz, yes, what do you have for Paul?
1: Oh, Paul, I heard from multiple resources, you're a pretty good singer. I got to make it out to this bar and hear these pipes, man.
2: Dude, John, did I do good or
0: you did good?
2: Me?
0: No.
1: No, I'm not. This is not a joke. Yeah. This is me being serious. I heard good things.
0: Yeah, Sam was in here on Monday singing your praises as well. So, no, everybody was very, very impressed. If you sucked, I love you, Paul, but I would say it. I would have no problem saying, dude, you had the place going crazy.
2: I was nervous because, you know, you, St. Pete, Sam, the other, Danielle was there, Muscle Danielle, yeah. So. Dude, it's cool, but you're well loved, man. I'm just saying. It.
0: I love
2: I'm
0: you
2: so
0: too.
2: I'm so glad you're not mad at me.
0: I thought you were mad at me. I did notice your truck hadn't moved. So outside of me thinking you were mad, I thought I was worried about you. So I'm glad to hear that you're doing okay, and we're thinking of you, Paul. And we'll talk to you soon. Later, buddy.
1: So glad he's doing better than Sylvia.
0: I was legitimately wondering because he showed me before, and it is pretty cool. You know how the people, like with the Jeeps, they do the ducks in their
1: river?
0: So he's got this kind of older truck, and rather than ducks, he has all NASCAR die-cast cars all in the front of his window.
1: Oh, that's pretty cool.
0: And I noticed this vehicle, I drive by his house every day, had not moved. So I was thinking, damn, that would really suck if I was busting his balls on Monday and, you know, he...
1: Yeah, and you're like, also, what's happening with those cars?
0: I have to imagine those are being willed to me.
1: Yeah, they should. Every NASCAR-related thing should go to you.
0: Thank you. And yes, rest in peace, Sylvia. Sending show, you're live on the air. Who's this?
3: Hey, bud, this is Rob.
0: Hey, Rob.
3: Long-time listener, first-time caller, man.
0: Thank you, Rob. Thanks for being here. What's going on today, buddy?
3: Yeah, you were talking about the NASCAR experience last week. I actually went and did it last weekend.
0: You got in the car and drove it. You went at Daytona.
3: Vroom, vroom, man. Yes, sir. Vroom, vroom, man. It was. They start you out at 130 at 4,000 RPM and bump you up to 5,000 RPMs, running about 150.
0: Damn,
3: and you're all by yourself.
0: Oh, you were all by yourself. I always assumed there was somebody in the car with you.
3: No, they actually have pros driving ride-alongs around the outside, running around 170 above you, and it is a blast.
0: Eight-minute
3: session.
0: If you don't mind me asking, Rob, what's something like that cost you?
3: It was a bill, buddy. $1,000.
0: $1,000. So was there more than just the 8 minutes of driving the car, or $1,000 and it's 8 minutes?
3: Well, that was 8 minutes is like $500 or $600.
0: Okay.
3: I got the qualifying package, which was two sets of 8 minutes.
0: Okay.
3: So I actually got to come back in. You know, the pit guy checked my car out, did the whole vroom vroom thing, and then I went right back out.
0: That's pretty awesome, dude. I definitely need to do that one day. I appreciate you sharing your story with us, brother.
3: It is. Yes, sir. They changed it from the Richard Petty to NSE, NASCAR Racing Experience.
0: I'm going to check it out one day.
3: Look it online. Yeah, look it online. It's pretty easy. You can reserve, and they have like 10 tracks they do.
0: Awesome, man. Thank you so much, Rob. Have a good one. Would you be interested in doing that? Like going 140 miles an hour on a NASCAR track?
1: Yes. Yes.
0: So badass.
1: Yes.
0: I have to do that. I almost wonder. Not that we haven't cracked the NASCAR nut yet. Like, they don't even know that we exist. But once they do, I almost wonder if they'd, like, host us. Like, that'd be great.
1: I would hope so.
0: That'd be great. Yeah. They get a great run.
1: When we talk about, like, random bucket list things, I didn't think of the track. But, like, I've always wanted to go, like, 140 in a car, like, on the Autobahn or something like that. Like, just something where I could just feel the need for speed.
0: Well, I think the craziest part about being on one of those NASCAR tracks like Daytona would be the banking. Because when you go around, like, a lot of people say... never done it before, like you feel like you're going to flip. Like you, the banking on those corners are so steep that you feel like you're one move away from just rolling that bitch over.
1: Which I was so ignorant when I first started watching NASCAR. I never knew. I was like, why are they going so high to the wall there? And over here, they're like so low down. And it's someone explained the same thing you're explaining. I probably didn't know there was a term for it.
0: You got to find that groove, baby. Find that groove. I was telling you right before we started the show, NASCAR has confirmed earlier today that Christopher Bell crash on Sunday in Michigan was the hardest impact of the next-gen car. That's going back well over a decade. And he walked away. I did see he's out for like a month though. Broke his wrist, tweaked his ankle. He's not going to be racing anytime soon. Just because you're waiting. Setting show, you're live on the air. Who's this?
4: Hey, this is Joe.
0: Joe, what up, brother?
4: Yeah, well, Blaney needs to pick it up some.
0: He does. Yeah, hey, he's still third in points. I saw yesterday. I couldn't believe it. With as mediocre as he's been, still sitting at third in the points.
4: He's sitting there ready to pounce. He may at the end of the season. We'll see. He's a sleeper right there, but he's not out of it yet. Yeah. But he does need to pick it up.
0: Sneaky consistent.
4: No, I listened to you guys talking about the pizza in the box in the oven.
0: Oh, yes.
4: Ferment for a few days.
0: You're trying to rip open that wound, huh? We had almost got over it. We had almost come back together.
4: Yeah, but I was kind of disappointed on the dog poop in the yard because wouldn't you leave that ferment and make sort of a fertilizer for your yard when it rains? Why would you clean it up?
0: No, Joe. No, Joe. That does not work like that. Thank you, Joe. I will not. I can stand for a lot of things. I can't stand for shrilling for dog poop, not picker uppers. I cannot allow that here. So it might have been when you weren't here. Maybe you were here. I couldn't remember who we were having the conversation with. Somebody recently was telling us about like how it bothers them when they open up a door for somebody and they don't say thank you or they'll like say something smart ass back to them. And I went on this whole, you know, holier than thou thing about, well, you should be doing nice things because it's the right thing to do, not because you're expecting a thank you.
1: Oh, I hate that.
0: Which I do stand by. Like, you shouldn't do something because you want a thank you. That being said, if you're on the receiving end of a nice gesture, it feels better for everybody if you say thank you.
1: Yeah.
0: So I get here today, and I don't know if this person listens to the show, but I've seen this person in passing before. We've never had friendly interactions per se. I just know that they work in the building and they work on the second floor. It's a lady, you know, I would say lovely lady. She's like always dressed nice. You know, never even really exchanged pleasantries with her.
1: All right.
0: So I'm walking in the building and she's like a ways behind me. And I always think it's awkward and I don't know what to do. Like, if you know, I know she gets on the elevator.
1: Yeah.
0: So I know she gets on the elevator and I make it to the elevator. I'm going to try and guesstimate the situation here.
1: Okay.
0: I make it to the elevator probably 30 seconds ahead of her.
1: Oh, that's a lot.
0: And I know that she's walking behind me.
1: Yeah.
0: And so I'm kind of lollygagging and I'm holding the door. She then gets to right around the door and people are stupid. I don't think there's any doubt that she knew it was happening. I'm standing outside of the elevator. I've got my hand in front of the door and I'm like, I kind of give her like a, you know, looking out for you, sister.
1: Yeah.
0: And she's white. But she's on a call in her ear.
1: Oh.
0: And she's like wrapping up the call. Like I can hear her like wrapping up the call.
1: Yeah.
0: So now I'm in this weird place where I'm like, well, she seems like she knows that I'm holding the elevator for her, but also like, let's go.
1: Yeah.
0: You know what I mean? Like, I'm waiting for you.
1: You went from being polite to now it kind of feels like you're her security detail.
0: Yes.
1: You're like, right, man, when you're ready.
0: I'm holding up my whole day. You know, it just depends on the day. I've said this before. I'm always running late. My wife called me out for that this morning. She said, you're just always rushing. You're always running. Everything's like, I leave no time for myself. Like, it's do this, get there. Today, I got here at like 1:42. So, I got to figure it out. Either way. So I'm like, okay, all right. She's wrapping up the phone call. I don't know how long it took. Let's say that the wrapping up the phone call took 15 seconds maybe.
1: Yeah.
0: And I'm still standing there. And then she starts walking towards me and I give her like a nod, like no problem.
1: Yeah,
0: problem. Yeah. No problem. This lady gets right on the elevator. Does not say a word.
1: She doesn't say thank you or anything.
0: Does not say a word.
1: Oh,
0: and everything in me wanted to give one of those like over the top dramatic, like, you're welcome, or just like, you having a good day or something. Yeah, but I just sat there in silence as we rode up to the second floor, and I just thought, like, what's wrong with this lady? I went against my whole core belief that you shouldn't be looking for a thank you, but I feel like I at least held up my life at max a minute and 20 seconds, and the lady couldn't even give me like a, oh, thanks. Oh, appreciate that.
1: Yeah.
0: Oh, you're a nice guy. Like, I don't even know what I was looking for, but just zero communication, reciprocation, communication. And I think I may be flipping into your people's side that your people who think they need a thank you.
1: Oh, okay. Clarify that.
0: Yeah. Because I really left a bad taste in my mouth.
1: Yeah, it should. I think anytime you go out of your way to hold a door in any fashion, whether it's an elevator door or the door to 7-Eleven, wherever, you don't get a thank you, especially, like I said, when it's like, I'm clearly doing this for you. Like, even if I walked in with people, they're all in, I'm still staying back because I'm holding the door for you, and you don't say thank you, you're a terrible human being to me.
0: Yeah, it's very interesting, because I think if I'm like walking out of a store and you're walking in and there's like zero hesitation, like it's just like the go with the flow.
1: Yeah.
0: I happen to be walking out when you're walking in. I'm not even listening or caring or paying attention to know if there's a thank you.
1: Okay.
0: Sometimes those situations happen where like you see somebody walking from a little bit away and you go, all right, I'm going to get the door for them. If I have to stop my movements to do something nice for you, I think a thank you would probably be would be the best case scenario.
1: Yeah, I even go above and beyond. If I'm like, kind of like what you said, 30 seconds behind the person, they're literally waiting for me. I almost feel like I have to walk faster. I'll go over and be like, oh my God, you did not have to do all that. Thank you so much.
0: Yeah,
1: what a nice thing.
0: Well, and you know, it's funny because this feels like it falls into a white person thing, but I'm sure people of all races do it. When someone's holding the door open for you and you do that, like, you don't really run, but you just kind of like almost make the motion with your arms. Like you're starting to run. You're like, I'm hurrying up. Yeah. I'm getting over to you, pal. Like there's something about that moment where you're like, all right, here I come. Yeah. Don't you worry. Not 1 second. By the way, I did say 1:42. It was 12:42.
1: Yeah, I know. As soon as I heard that, this guy has no
0: that was
1: idea
0: not
1: what he's
0: an,
1: talking about.
0: Was, yeah. I'm so rushed and behind. I don't know that this was an hour later than I thought it was. So it was 12:42.
1: Adding to the thank you thing, because this happened to me coincidentally, like, was it last week in the gym? Twice in one day. Two reasons where you have to give a thank you, I feel like. One, holding the door, and it's like I said, I'm holding it for you.
0: I've now changed my trajectory in life to do a nice, to do a good deed.
1: Like, maybe you weren't thinking anything of it. You're in gym mode, whatever, cool. The second happened in the gym to a stranger again, where I was just hanging out with my cousin working out. He was doing his set. I was standing by waiting, and a guy walked by, sneezed loud, and I went, bless you. Nothing. He looked at me, too. He turned and looked at me, which I thought was even worse. Like, maybe if you didn't hear me, he's like, you turned and looked at me. You didn't say thank you? Like, that's insane. Like, I just blessed you for your sneeze. You go, so you say thank you back. You don't say thank you when someone blesses you?
0: No, I do. I see, here's the thing. I'm never going to shrill for somebody who doesn't say thank you.
1: Yeah.
0: They're in the wrong 100% of the time. It's more about how you then react when you don't get the thank you.
1: Yeah.
0: You know what I'm saying? So I'm just trying to run through my head, like, if I said bless you to somebody out in public, would I expect a thank you? Maybe an atheist. Maybe when you say bless you, their religious beliefs don't lead them to being blessed, and they were offended by the fact that you blessed them.
1: Okay, I would believe that, except I could tell that he was Muslim. He had no
0: choice.
1: But
0: you should have thrown an Allah Akbar out there.
1: Yeah, that would have worked. He turned and he looked at me, and he walked by, and I put my hands up, and my JoJo, my cousin, didn't see, and he's like, what happened? I go, just bless this guy for his sneeze. He goes, and he didn't say thank you. I go, it's not just a me thing, right? He goes, no, you got to say thank you. That's crazy to me, man.
0: And you are right. It is crazy and it is improper and it's just not it's not proper etiquette in public, but you got to just do what feels right for you and then not let other people's bad manners bring you down.
1: Now, I'm going to give you this, and I think it's an example of bad manners, but you're doing something good.
0: Okay.
1: If you're, me and you are out at the bar or wherever, we're hanging out, it's just you and me, we're having a conversation. Let's say it was when we were at the grocery the other day after ketamine.
0: Okay.
1: We're talking about something and we're looking at the pills. And you ask some question, and some other person answers. Do you go, They were listening to our whole conversation. Oh. I love that they gave me an answer, but they were listening to our whole conversation. It's a weird situation.
0: It is a weird
1: where,
0: thing, but yeah. I will tell you this. I'm apt to be that guy.
1: Yeah, you seem like
0: depending on what it is. Yeah, I don't know if when it's right and when it's wrong to feel like you're helping somebody if it means you're. It's so funny you say that because we have they just hired a bunch of new people here. I don't know if you've known that. I think there's like 4 or 5 new people over in sales.
1: Yeah,
0: and there's 2 new girls that I had never seen before. And I walk up to them. And I go, oh, you guys must be new. You know, welcome to the building. You know, whatever I said. And then I go and I start making my coffee. And I mean, I'm 10 feet away, but they're like around the corner. They can't see me. And this girl who just started here starts talking about like what a crazy like pet owner she is. And she's like, oh, I do this for my dog and I do this for my dog. And everything in my being wanted to be like, oh my God, I do the same things for my dog. But I didn't want to like come around the corner and be like, just standing over here listening to you guys. You guys are having a little lunch, the two of you, but I'm Johnny Boy's here.
1: So I will say in this scenario, maybe it's maybe a little more acceptable because you're in the office. You're in the kitchen. And it's kind of office chat, maybe?
0: Maybe, but it was also first impression type thing, too. Like, I just met these people, so do I want their first impression of me to be like, oh, that's the creep that was listening to us from around the corner when we were having lunch with each other.
1: And that was going to be my other thing. But also, it's 2 girls talking. You're just, like, listening. Yeah, like, who's this long-bearded, sexy man listening?
0: What's for lunch, girls? I think that's what I said. I always like to ask people what they're eating for lunch. I was like, what's for lunch?
1: What'd they eat?
0: It was like a strawberry salad and one of them had like some sort of like quinoa bowl or something. It looked, you know, very, very nice.
1: We are hiring a lot of new people.
0: Yeah, they are. There are. I will say they all are very young.
1: Yes.
0: It seems.
1: It's so funny because like JoJo, actually, never mind.
0: Oh,
1: never mind.
0: Nice.
1: Never mind. I'll tell you off air.
0: Yeah.
1: I'll tell you off air. I'm intrigued.
0: Don't worry, everybody. I'll tell you once he tells me. Once he tells me a secret, I'll share it with everybody when we come back. Setting show, you're live on the air. Who's this? A63, give it to me.
5: Hey, I have a comment on the door hoarding subject.
0: Yes, please.
5: Yeah, it always seems like it happens at Wawa. Me and my wife and my son are walking in the door, and there's 2 doors. You go in the right, you come out the left, right?
0: Yeah.
5: Well, there's always somebody that stands there, and they cut in between me and my wife and son.
0: Dude, you're
5: and
0: not,
5: I'm like, you know there's another door right there,
0: you're
5: right?
0: You're not wrong. Dude, you also get into a very interesting dynamic at the Wawa. You're not wrong that there's door dynamics at the Wawa because there's 2 doors.
1: Yes.
0: You have the first door, and then you go into a little completely unnecessary room before you go in. So what happens a lot of times, and this is another great question. So I open the door.
1: Yes.
0: You then go in the little foyer, little room thing. Is it then on you to open the next door for me?
1: Kumbaya, I'm so glad you asked this because it's the first thing that passed through my mind. You have to.
0: Yeah.
1: You got to return the favor.
5: I feel like people are afraid to touch the door now since COVID. They don't want to touch the door.
0: Oh, that
5: they
0: can't be a thing. Don't give people an excuse to be a dick. But yeah, that always happens. And it is funny that he brought up Wawa because it's one of the only gas stations that you like walk into a room with nothing in it.
1: Yeah.
0: Like, why can't you just open the door and be in the Wawa?
1: And even like, I don't know if you do this, but I'm a stickler. Like the way my parents raised me, mainly my mom, when it comes to women, like, and if I'm dating, you hold the door all the time.
0: Yes,
1: it's such an awkward dynamic when you're holding the door from then got to rush to the other door. So I've done the thing where like you kind of hold it behind you and then get to the next door.
0: Well, that's just you're putting yourself through too much. I appreciate what you're doing, but wait, what if you?
1: No, I'm saying for my girl, not for like.
0: Oh, okay.
1: Not for just anybody.
0: A rando.
1: Yeah.
0: Yeah, because that would be crazy. It's like you're leaving. Yeah, how would you even do that if you were leaving? Yeah, and then you go backwards to hold the next door.
1: Yeah.
0: Like, you're leaving, you hold it open for her, and then you're like, hold on, I got this one too. I got to moonwalk my ass back to this next door. There was a story, I think it was out of Polk County, probably 10 years ago, dude. I don't remember if the guy died, but it was a liquor store. Guy opened the door for somebody. Dude walked in. He did not say thank you. Guy confronted him, and they got in a, I want to say the dude got killed.
1: The guy who
0: opened the door and confronted the other guy, and then that guy ended up either very badly hurt or dead. Hold on, opening.
1: Oh man,
0: door.
1: That would suck if you were so mad you didn't get a thank you. You confront the guy and die over.
0: Yeah,
1: that.
0: Over your good deed.
1: Yeah,
0: I'm such a good person. I was willing to die over this.
1: literally the hill I'm dying on.
0: Yeah, it was a while ago, dude. I don't see it upon initial looking, but. Setting show, you're live on the air. Who's this?
6: Kelly.
0: Hey, Kelly. What's going on today?
6: Hey, I wanted to comment about the door holding subject.
0: Please, please.
6: Hi. I am a woman. I hold the door open for people all the time.
0: Good person.
6: But what bothers me is when, and this happened to me not too long ago, I open up the door, I go to walk out, and these three big guys just cut me off, walk right through the door I'm coming out of.
0: Wait. I'm sorry. Help me understand this.
1: She was going in.
0: You're going in. And you're holding.
6: No, I'm exiting the building, and I open up the door and go to step out, and these three guys just step right over me and just plow through the door I'm walking in.
0: It's like because the door is open because you're coming through it, they just think that's their open door to then walk through.
6: Yes.
0: Yeah, that's not right. Would you ever say anything?
6: I did. I looked at him. I went, "You're welcome."
0: Yeah. All right, buddy. Just come right on through, buddy.
6: I'm a 5'2 woman, and I don't mind holding the door, but I don't like getting plowed over by three horses.
0: Well, you don't like getting plowed over in the doorway at the gas station. Yeah. You know, after hours, yeah, anything's possible. You know what I'm saying?
6: Exactly. Yes, sir.
0: You're damn right. Thank you so much for calling. I appreciate you.
6: Have a good day.
0: You too. Bye-bye.
1: She definitely didn't catch that. I love that.
0: Oh, I thought she did.
1: You do?
0: Yeah, I don't know. I'd like to think she did. Dude, I had a shout out to, I had a really, really good dinner and experience last night. Shout out to Doc Ford's over off of Bay Pines. My parents are staying in town.
1: Oh, yeah.
0: And we went over there, sat at the bar. Bartender was the absolute man, Zach, big, beautiful beard.
1: Probably heard that if you don't, you get fired.
0: Yeah. It's, you know, if I spill my drink, you better clean it up and be nice to me about it, or you are out of a job, buddy. Dude, I had some tuna, some peel and eat shrimp, some shrimp tacos, a couple beverages.
1: Tuna?
0: Tuna, like tuna, like, I don't know why I'm drawing a blank, like raw tuna.
1: You said, I thought you don't really eat tuna.
0: Oh, no, I eat tuna. I don't eat canned tuna.
1: Oh, I just got, okay, I got you.
0: Yeah, don't. You think you know somebody. No, it's all just about the can.
1: Okay,
0: fresh, delicious, raw tuna, ahi tuna, I'm all about it. When you go, now it's so crazy that when you go somewhere now and just everything's right and perfect, it feels like you just experienced the greatest thing ever. Because so many little things, whether it's just a little hesitation, food comes out wrong, you wait a little too long for the check or whatever. But shout out to Zach at Doc Ford's.
1: Good shout spot. Out to them.
0: All right, don't go anywhere. When we come back, it's time for that thing. Man. I'm not saying I'm getting bored of talking about it because I think they're just not giving us enough. But there is a guy, a very, very high-ranking government official within the military who I think a year and a half ago, started coming out and talking about the fact that he knows with certainty that the United States government has the bodies, the biological bodies of aliens. So this guy and a bunch of senators and people within the government on the Capitol steps yesterday held a big press conference where they shared information and really just kind of buried the government and said, "You are covering things up. We know what you have. We know that you guys possess aliens." But there's even a couple more details beyond that. Things that we knew happened, but we've been lied to. I'll give you the information. I'll play the audio for you, and we'll decide if it brings us one step closer to rolling out the aliens right on the White House lawn. I think maybe the UFC. UFC on Sunday night, rolling alien out there.
1: Oh!
0: Why not just be like, "Hey, we know you're here for the fight, but check this guy out." And then just have some, like an old fighter. Like, then have Hoist Gracie just come out and, you know, put him in a triangle choke or something.
1: Punch him in the face like Will Smith. Welcome to Earth.
0: Exactly. All right, don't go anywhere. That thing coming up next. Think I'm losing my mind. I need you
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0: 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Oh, you know what to do.
1: Welcome back to Setting Show. Today, I don't do this every day. A personalized, crafted playlist. A lot of times I pick songs in the moment. Today, thoughtful, all picked.
2: Oh.
1: With a vibe in mind.
2: You're going to hate that I say this. Remember when you used to post the songs?

0: Who is this?
1: This is 77 Jefferson.
0: I like
1: and
0: it.
1: The thing is, I have so much music like in my mind and that I listen to and that I love that sometimes stuff just gets lost in my brain, I guess. So today I was very thoughtful with what I picked. And so this was recorded at a Sugar Shack session that Danielle and I were actually present for.
0: Yeah.
1: It was back in 2024. And set this whole mind frame into motion. So Sugar Shack started releasing these things called Uncut. And they did the first one a couple nights ago where it shows the whole production.
0: Oh.
1: Back of house.
0: Yeah.
1: Everything that's going on. You hear the audio from like inside the communication between everybody on the crew. And that was the one where I was the clapper. So if you're interested, go watch it on the Sugar Shack Sessions YouTube page. It's very, very funny. And I, God, I'm so loud and obnoxious. There's like a whole crowd of people, and you can just hear me throughout the whole, not during the music, but go watch it. And 77 Jefferson, very, very slept on from Kansas City. Driving me crazy. 800-771-1025. We're about to dig into that thing. A big presentation, press conference, whatever the hell you want to call it, yesterday on the Capitol steps, all about UFOs and how the government is covering up the fact that we have alien bodies in our possession. This person's been holding for a minute, though, so let's see what's up. Setting show, you're live.
2: Hey, John, I just wanted to tell you why Wawa has that room in front of that store.
1: Please do tell me why Wawa don't have that room in front of the store, the holding cell, if you will.
2: Keep the AC in, bro.
1: Oh, that's actually a really good point.
2: All right, gotta go. I'm dashing.
0: This guy's awesome. I wanted him to call more.
1: Yeah, dude.
0: Why the Wawa has the...
1: Take everybody... Terrible phone connection.
0: Yeah.
1: But take that guy's energy and use it. Everybody who wants to call the show. He had a thing to say... He said it, and then he was gone. Like,
0: yeah.
1: He was, you know, he wasn't...
0: it was an excellent point, too.
1: See, I was actually thinking, and I don't want to get down in the weeds on this, but I was thinking it's like for directing traffic, because you have the door that goes straight ahead, and then there's a second door that people come out of when they're done. So rather than having everybody coming in and out of the same one door at the front, people come in through this door, and then they come out this side door, so there's like a little bit of a flow to the traffic.
0: Yeah, I would imagine so. Yeah, I was going to say, and it's probably like easier to catch the thieves when they're like performing stuff.
1: Oh,
0: like,
1: dude.
0: You can't just run out.
1: Oh, dude, I wonder if they can do like a lock.
0: Oh, that'd be
1: dude,
0: cool.
1: Somebody runs out and they stole something and then they just hit a button and then you're in the Wawa holding cell until the police come and get you.
0: It's like a jewelry store. Yeah.
1: Dude, imagine you're in there and then they lock a criminal in there and you just happen to be coming in at the same exact time.
0: You didn't pay for your, what is there, Sizzler? You just try to run out?
1: What the hell is a Sizzler? Oh, they do have a, is it a Sizzler?
0: Or is it Sizzla or Sizzler? It's all the hard R or no.
1: I think it is a Sizzler, a Grizzler. Sizzler?
0: Sizzler. It's a little,
1: yeah,
0: breakfast,
1: a little breakfast sandwich thing, yeah. So David Grush is this guy's name, and he came out, I think it was about a year and a half ago, maybe 2 years ago, one of the highest-ranking military officials to ever come out and be a whistleblower. He had clearance in our government unlike anybody else, and his whole thing from the beginning was he went and sat before Congress and said, the government is covering it up. I know for a fact that we have aliens. We have biological evidence of aliens, and they are covering it up. So they have this whole thing. There's different congressmen and women out there, UFO officials on the Capitol steps. And during the gathering, this guy, David Grush, highlighted the government's knowledge of foreign adversary intelligence. The whistleblower said he was apprised of a foreign adversary UAP crash retrieval effort, meaning pretty much other countries are getting UFOs and then finding ways to recreate the technology. I have a couple clips from the whole thing, but there's one thing specifically that really, really interested me. Here's this guy talking yesterday. Stand by.
3: I hope you find
1: whoa. No, that was a little sneak peek. No, that was a little sneak peek. No, I don't want to get too ahead on my special playlist. By the way, I'm going to share this one on Instagram today,
0: yes.
1: Just because
0: I shamed you into
1: you
0: it.
1: Know, this prick said so.
4: I certainly don't have the compendium. It's a continuum from.
1: By the way, this guy uses words that are very, very hard to understand. It feels unnecessary. Just before you hear them, I'll try and, you know, let you understand what it means.
4: I certainly don't have the compendium.

0: was a National Security Council program, and the secrecy started in 1954 through an Eisenhower executive order that created that infrastructure.
1: They also got up there and said that that Brazil knowingly has aliens in their possession as well.
2: Why would the Brazilians have?
1: Because it crashed there. It crashed.
2: And they just keep it.
1: It just crashed in Brazil. I think we went and looked at it. Yeah. I believe all of the things that they shared were interesting, but we've heard it a million times. There is something specific that I wanted to share because I've talked about this, and we even brought it up recently because they put it out in that new trove of UFO stuff. When there was the phenomenon a few years back where they said there was a Chinese weather balloon and we supposedly shot it out of the air. And then there was a situation, it was on the morning of Super Bowl Sunday, where they shot something down over Lake Huron, okay, outside of Michigan. And then they said, well, you know, we never really knew what that was. Now, Tim Burchett, who is a congressman in the United States Congress, gives information that one of those balloons we shot down had alien life inside of it.
2: What?
3: First started this thing with that first hearing that Grush said that there's biological entities. They tried to move it into the, remember that Russian balloon that flew over? They tried to move it into that. Chinese. And what was it?
4: Chinese.
3: Excuse me. They're all together. I don't care. No, I know they're not. But they tried to move it into that. We had staff members try to block us. Just the top level. We've been in a skiff before, and we had a member of Congress come in and just try to disrupt the meeting, try to disrupt Grush, throw him all these trick questions, and he answered every dadgum one of them.
1: You think these people are out here just to confuse everybody? Like they do big spectacles like this, and they come out and they use big words and they talk about sentient plasmoid life and in different things from different eras and different countries, and they just want to throw a bunch of things at people so that they end up more confused than not.
2: So that's the get, just to confuse the public?
1: I don't really know. I just feel like if it was as simple as we have aliens or aliens are among us, and I just feel like the messaging would be different. And it just feels like every time one of these things happen, it leads to more questions than answers.
2: Yeah, that's a good point. But I mean, again, like, what would they would just give us all the information you'd expect?
1: Well, it feels like everybody is primed. You know what I mean? Like, I feel like we've been in this priming phase now for quite some time. I believe here's the clip where he talks about what Brazil has got going on.
5: Reporting by witnesses of entities of non-human sentient beings connected to the craft.
1: This was in Brazil.
5: Don't take it from me. Some of these reports come directly out of United States Air Force's own files. In fact, the very scientist who coined the phrase close encounters of the third kind investigated cases for the United States Air Force from 1947 to 1969, Dr. J. Allen Hynek. According to Hynek, it was cases like those that the United States Air Force desperately tried to keep secret, because it's one thing to try and confuse the public with weather balloons and swamp gas, and another entirely...
1: No, swamp gas, not swamp ass.
5: ...different when dealing with credible reports of non-human beings on the ground. I personally investigated one such case for over 16 years. The case occurred in Varginha, Brazil in 1996 and involves dozens of first-hand reports of UAP and direct contact with living, intelligent, non-human beings who, according to multiple Brazilian witnesses, were flown out of Brazil to the United States.
1: Oh, see, there you go. They flew them out of Brazil right here to the U.S.
2: No,
1: we got those Brazilian. We got those Brazilian aliens, dude. You watched? We didn't talk about it yet. You watched the first episode of Man on Fire? Is that what it was?
2: Yeah.
1: Man on Fire. I think I want to go to Brazil. Remember the whole thing takes place in Brazil.
2: Yeah, Rio de Janeiro.
1: Yeah, dude. I knew that it was a beautiful place, but something about watching that was like, damn, Brazil looks like a badass place to go.
2: Yeah, but they're also in like the richest district.
1: That is. I think it's one of those places you don't venture too far far away from. But now knowing they got aliens and, you know,
2: cool plasmoids
1: and plasmoids and everything in between, I don't know what it was. I looked at Daniel. I said, maybe we should go to Brazil one day.
2: What did you think of the show?
1: I liked the first episode. It was a slow burn, but by the time we got to the big thing that happened, the boom, boom, boom, boom,
2: yeah,
1: I was
2: yeah,
1: like,
2: yeah.
1: Oh, damn. Get him on now.
2: I liked it. I felt they didn't need to use the Creasy and the Man on Fire. Just make it its own show. It would have made it a little more better.
1: Oh,
2: now I'm kind of confused. Like, is this supposed to be pre-Man on Fire, Man on Fire? Or is this a different version of him?
1: I think it's just an alternate universe version. Like, same name.

0: Same general story, but
1: just a difference. Okay, yeah. I got you. I liked it. I thought the one funny thing, it's not a spoiler, is the way that he had.
0: He had to put the kept putting the bag on his head. Funny. Yeah, they like didn't make that scary enough. Like that was terrifying, but it was like he would just throw the bag on his head.
1: It was funny to me. When he's on the plane. The guy's like,
0: "Whoa, what are you doing? What are you doing?" Sending show. You're live on the air. Who's this?
2: Hi, this is Jessica with the Crazy Family.
0: Hey, Jessica with the Crazy Family.
1: Can I be more specific?
2: Hey, just wanted to say this is from earlier and more for Dizzy, but they still make Jolt Cola. It's exclusively sold at Circle K. It's 300 milligrams of caffeine and is awesome. Aliens are definitely real. I'm trying to have the same energy as the other guys, so have a great day.
0: You did great. You did really great. Were you guys talking about sodas?
1: I just thought because I was like, what is she talking about? JP thing.
0: Okay, I have it too. We're going to do a Fat Boy News today too. So, Jessica, hold that energy because we will touch on the soda stuff as well. I think it's probably the same thing. Sending show, you're live on the air. Who's this?
3: Hello.
0: Hello.
3: Hey, what's up?
1: Oh, Wagwan.
3: Wagwan, a Jamaican again.
1: Yes, sir.
3: Honestly, I don't believe aliens are real.
0: Oh,
3: for
0: really?
3: Many different reasons.
0: Lay it on us. I mean, I think it's hard to believe they're not real now, so I'm curious.
1: Yeah.
3: Because think about it. If it was, let's say...
1: He's not playing you off. Continue.
0: Kevin, I'm playing you in. I'm playing you on.
3: Kevin Little?
1: Yeah.
3: So if it was real, think about it. The way our president is now, and he found out that it was real, he would be like, hey, I'm the first president to... get this out there that we have this and we have that and whatever. That's one of the reasons why I know that they would not have all that information and not put it out. He would put it out.
0: If I may clap back, I don't know what Trump knows and doesn't know, and I definitely don't think that every president automatically knows. Somebody who believes that there are things out there, I think it is on a major like need to know basis. And there are presidents that knew more and there are presidents that knew less. And to be completely honest with you, based on everything you just said, I agree. I think Trump would be the type of president that you don't share a lot with because you don't.
3: Yeah. Mm-hmm. Oh, go ahead.
0: No, I'm just saying I agree with some of your points, but I think Trump doesn't know that much. Like if there are alien beings, I don't think they've taken Trump to them and been like, check these out, dude.
1: Yeah.
0: Like, he's the guy you don't tell because he's immediately going to run his mouth to everybody.
3: True, but also he would be the one to try to... He's trying to do everything that no one else has ever done. And that would be one of the things like, hey, let's go do this, let's go do that. Aliens would be a part of... And it's not just him, it's the people around him. They're like, hey, Mr. President, you know what you can do, though? You can put this out there and... diverted from these kind of negative stuff that affecting you, and you can it would be a diversion. I think you would have used already.
0: See, but I think he already is, though. Kind of. The thing is, I disagree with your main point, but I agree with everything else you're saying because I think he is doing that. They've been doing these releases of information every few weeks, and there's not really anything great in there, but they're showing these videos of UAPs and the conversation is going. And I think it's because of all of the reasons that you said that he wants to be the guy to bring it all to life. I just don't know that he has it all. I don't think he's got the real goods. I don't think he's got pictures of an alien or has seen a real alien. So I understand why you feel the way that you do, but they're probably holding more back from Trump just because his ass would go out there immediately and share everything that he knew.
3: And another reason too, people argue and say, okay, we believe in aliens. The reason why we have not seen anything is because, the government controls the narrative, but also the government is not the only ones out there trying to find these things. What about scientists that's been, hunting for looking for years?
0: Yeah, they're all ending up dead. That's the problem. Yeah. All the scientists that were working on aliens and stuff like that, they're all ending up dead. So that could be part of it.
3: That could be part of it, but that's just my opinion. I just don't believe it. I'm not bashing anyone who believes in it, but I just don't believe that.
0: Well, don't get me wrong. When they roll the alien out to the center of the octagon on Sunday night, I want to hear from you Monday. I want to hear from you Monday at 1 to apologize.
3: There's going to be a raster alien, too, with a big head split, Pretty much.
0: I look forward to it, man.
1: Respect.
0: Always good to hear from you, dude. Have a good one.
3: All right, man. Big up. Good show. Great show.
0: Big up. Thank you.
1: I love when you do stuff like that. Big up.
0: Just want to feel cool. That's all.
1: You're an ally. Your family.
0: Man, I had something I wanted to get to, but the phones are blowing up. All right, I'm gonna take the calls. Sending show. You're live on the air. Who's this?
4: It's all one big distraction, man. Kanye West is really the group leader of all the aliens.
0: Dude, how crazy would that be? Like something about the big Earth thing that he's doing? Like that's like that's some like sort reveal. Of like some sort of tie. Maybe it's all going to happen in Tampa. Maybe Tampa, Kanye is going to bring the aliens out. Like there's something about the fact, you know, we got CENTCOM here, McDill's here. Maybe there's some tie into that. Like why did he pick Tampa of all the places he could pick?
1: Because of the water, the rise from the water. Government.
0: Yeah, or they rise from the water and they land right on the Earth.
1: What if the thing off Cuba was them moving from wherever they were in the water?
0: Dude, they were getting off the coast of Tampa.
1: They're like, yeah, we got to get closer. The show's about to come.
0: They moved the ship so they could be ready for what would be, if you had to pick, what would be the best Kanye song to be playing when he unveils the aliens?
1: I've been working this slave ship.
0: Ship. That's a great song. Stand by. Because that's the that's the song. Yep. Dude, that was a great quick answer.
1: Thank you. Working this great ship and
0: I am in age. Me too. I wish I could. I just want y'all to know.

0: I can see it.
1: My manager insults me again. I will be assaulting him after I the manager up.
0: All right, don't go anywhere. If you're on the line, I will take more of your calls, but I'm trying not to get totally derailed today. When we come back, shared this before and I'll share it again. I have thoughts of getting a tattoo. There's one specific yes. tattoo that I want to get. Yes. I've been thinking about it. I was with my parents last night. I brought it up to them as well. And I want to hear from people who have tattoos they absolutely regret. I was doing a little research around the internet and I found a story that just has a bunch of different pictures of people's tattoos that they terribly regret with the story behind it. So I want to hear about your tattoo that you regret, and we'll see if Diz and whoever else can talk me into getting one by the end of the segment. Don't go anywhere. More Sending Show on the way. My Wednesday High Vibes playlist continues with my man's Josh Heinrichs. It's a cover of Valerie.

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0: 1-800-771-1025. If you got something to say, you can watch the program on YouTube, 1025 The Bone. If you're in there already, thank you, thank you, thank you. Appreciate everybody who's always watching. Make sure you hit the like, the subscribe, and all that if you're in there. And you can hit us up on social media at the John Senning, at Dizzy for Mayor. Dude, I think we just had an earthquake in St. Pete.
1: Yeah, dude, it felt weird.
0: Well, dude, I just got an alert from my my next door, which everybody makes fun of me for.
1: Yeah.
0: Are other people feeling the shaking in St. Pete? Dude.
1: It was an earthquake.
0: Did we have a freaking earthquake in St. Pete?
1: Yes, we had to. We were going to the break, and I felt the room shaking. I looked at you. I was like, he's not noticed.
0: You've got, if anybody out there is feeling this or did feel this, you've got to call and let us know, because now I'm frantically trying to figure out what the hell is going on.
1: Yeah. And I looked over and I saw the TV and this light fixture shaking. I was like, okay.
0: Hold on. Let me bring this up. Yeah, this is right over from my neighborhood. Is anybody else's house shaking in St. Pete?
1: Oh, man, that was crazy.
0: Dude.
1: And that was on the smallest scale. Now, imagine being during a real earthquake.
0: Well, so that was the first thing I mentioned to you, was that they had some earthquake last night in the Philippines. It was like a 9.0. Oh, damn. There are some crazy images. Like, a lot of times I feel like when earthquakes happen, they happen in places that are just not populated enough to have the videos, or they're not super destructive. These, I've seen videos of malls crumbling. Like, they have the big Jollibee, you know, they have like the Jollibee headquarters in the Philippines, crumbled. Literally, there's a video of it just absolutely crumbling. And for a split second, I thought, you're losing your mind. And then I just kind of felt it. And then I looked up at the TV and it was just shaking. I think we absolutely just had a minor earthquake in St. Pete.
1: That's insane.
0: Senning Show, you're live on the air. Who's this? You shaking?
2: No, I was for a little bit, but I'm not anymore.
0: So you did feel it?
2: Yeah, I'm sitting in my car. I got an appointment at 2:30, so I'm sitting in my car in the parking lot at in Seminole, and all of a sudden my car just started shaking, and I thought it was windy, right? Like when trucks are passing me on the highway or something. And I look up, and there's, you know, not a tree is blowing in the wind.
0: What the hell, and, dude? That is insane.
2: It was freaked out. It lasted about 5 seconds.
0: It's funny because I knew what we experienced, but I might have forgotten about it until right when we came back. My phone dinged, and I looked at it, and it was somebody asking if people felt the shaking as well. Yeah, I don't know what the other alternative is other than a mild earthquake hitting Florida. I don't know. Do you have anything on the top of your head?
2: Yeah, it was wild. Lasted about 6 or 7 seconds. Unbelievable.
0: Dude, that was insane.
1: No, I expected the worst. I expected, because we had our headphones on, and when I felt the shaking, I was like, there's going to be a plane just heading towards our building.
0: Yeah, I don't know what else could cause the earth to move other than an earthquake.
1: Yeah,
0: and I say that not jokingly. Like, if I'm looking for other, I'm trying to skim through. The phone lines are blowing up, so that leads me to believe these people either think we're insane or they felt the shake. You feel that earthquake under your feet?
3: I did.
0: Where are you?
3: I'm in Brandon on the border of Sefner, where that sinkhole swallowed up that pedophile years ago.
0: Oh, okay. Very specific location. Damn, all the way out there.
3: It wasn't that long ago, but like that guy said, it lasted about 5 or 6 seconds, but I started shaking on the couch. I'm watching you on YouTube, and I look down, and I'm like, holy crap. But it was a good shake.
0: It was. It was enough to feel. I know a lot of times when those things happen around Florida and areas like ours, like, you barely feel it. But this definitely, it just kind of felt like, I almost wondered if they were doing work on the building or something.
1: Yeah, because
0: it was,
1: could have made sense,
0: it kind of just, you could feel the whole building moving. And that was something else. Thank you for calling. Oh, damn, dude. We just lived through an earthquake together.
1: Man.
0: It's our first natural disaster together.
1: We
0: got
1: to make
0: sure
1: it's I survived. Oh, wow. I can't wait for people on Facebook. Check in. Yeah.
0: I survived the great St. Pete earthquake of 2026. Wow, what a thing. I don't know what else we can get other than, I felt that. But Senning Show, you feel that?
4: Hey, you know, it's so crazy. My daughter, she just texted me, and she's like, texting me and my mom and me and my wife in a group chat. She's like, I know y'all think I'm crazy about the ghost in my room, but I swear I was just laying in bed and my bed shaking. There's nobody under my bed. And I was like, crazy alert, you know what I'm saying? And now that y'all said that, I think she just felt the earthquake in Sefner. We live in the Sefner area.
0: Oh, you're out there. Well, that's crazy. So that's the second call from over in that area. And then obviously Seminole and St.
4: Pete.
0: Yeah,
4: she said her bed was shaking back and forth, and now I know why.
0: Damn, what a thing. We all lived through an earthquake together. Congratulations.
1: Yeah, people in the chat, I'm rolling back around when it happened, and people are like, y'all feel that?
0: Oh, man. That is so... I want to say it's cool. I think
1: it's kind of cool.
0: It's kind of cool. I mean, it's not
1: it's
0: cool.
1: Very minimal as what happened. Now, if things were breaking and everything, not as cool. I mean, kind of. I lied.
0: Yeah, I mean,
1: as long as they're not breaking around here.
0: Maybe like one tile falls from the sky.
1: Yeah.
0: Maybe just something for a little more effect. But I keep looking to see if there's an update anywhere.
1: Yeah, I kept Googling earthquakes, Florida. Yeah, earthquakes, Florida.
0: So, I mean, I will say they did.
1: What if it was like something coming from the water?
0: Well, that's kind of what I would. That was my other thing. Yeah. My other thing was immediately aliens.
1: Yeah.
0: We're
1: downplaying them.
0: So, yeah. So the strong. I need to look at a map. Where's the Philippines? You have any idea?
1: Yeah, it's on that side.
0: Like, is it close enough to us that if they had a big aftershock that we'd feel a little bit?
1: Oh.
0: Like, that's what I'm thinking. Probably not.
1: I don't know. It's hard to tell with a flat earth that we have.
0: Yeah, that is true. You never know where it's shaking or when it's shaking. I'm looking. I just looked up earthquake. Pennsylvania, overnight earthquake 1 day ago. This is up in, these are both Pennsylvania. Or no, North Carolina. 1.7 earthquake yesterday in North Carolina. What the hell's going on? The earth is not happy. The earth is not happy at all. I feel bad all these people are calling, but I don't know what to do other than, yep, I failed it. Setting show, you're live. Who's this?
5: Hey, this is LaPeer Jeff. How you doing?
0: Hey, LaPeer Jeff. What's up, brother? How are you?
5: I'm doing okay. I just want to tell you that I'm kind of a historical figure, and I say that because in 1991, I was in the Philippines stationed there in the Air Force, and for the first time in recorded history, three natural disasters happened at the exact same moment.
0: Oh, what were they?
5: We had a Category 3 typhoon, a 7.6 earthquake, and Mount Pinatubo volcano erupted at the exact same moment.
0: No, damn. Did you feel the earthquake that just hit here?
5: Yes, I did. I'm over in Highlands County.
0: Damn. So people are feeling it all throughout the state. Man, that is insane. Thank you for checking in, Jeff. I really appreciate it. Wow. Okay. I keep waiting for another one to hit. It's not like I wanted to, but I kind of do.
1: Oh, like another
0: boom? A little tremor, yeah. a little aftershock, I think is what we call it in the earthquake community. I have always, now that one was barely anything, but I have always just wondered what it really feels like.
1: Yeah, that's what I was thinking, like a nice little shake.
0: I just keep looking up at the TV because that was the tell right there, is that TV bracket was shaking. It's not shaking anymore. All right, let's get into something else. I had two things I wanted to throw out there. Let me just play this audio and then we'll take the conversation from here. I saw this clip and it was funny because I was listening to it in the bedroom yesterday morning. And then my wife came in and she goes, you know what? That is so true. And it just got me thinking. So I'd love to hear from parents about now that summer is here, and I'm not calling Child Protective Services or anything. I'd love to find the youngest kid in 2026 in our listening area that is being left alone during the summer while mama and dada go work.
6: Kids, summer would hit and that would affect our parents' life in no way whatsoever. They went to work. They didn't go to work. They did whatever they did. They were not supervising us. There was no sidewalk chalk. There was no crafts. If we were lucky, they would turn the sprinkler on.
7: Yes.
6: You would jump through 8 streams of water. Your legs are all itchy. Yeah.
7: If you're lucky, you had a slip and slide.
6: Or if you were poor, you had a tarp.
0: Dude, we did have a tarp. Did you ever have a tarp?
1: Tarp.
0: We had the tarp with the soap on it. And the best thing ever that you could ever hope for was that your dad would I don't know if he would do that, not my dad to you, but your dad or any adult would
1: keep
0: grab you. No,
1: it?
0: He would grab us by like the back of our bathing suit and chuck us down. Chuck us down the tarp.
1: Oh man, that's such cool.
6: You had like 10 hours and you would meet strangers and you would discover weird things in the woods and you would get in a fight.
0: I've had to have asked you before, during summer months, were you home alone a lot or was there a parent usually always there?
1: No, it would be my grandparents, if anything. I know we had in Canada, we had like a neighborhood babysitter that watched like all. It was
0: daycare. Oh,
1: almost.
0: Really? And everybody would go over there.
1: But when we moved here, my mom didn't work for like the first few because she wanted us to be, you know.
0: So you had somebody on standby.
1: Yeah.
0: I think I was trying to figure it out with my parents, and I think that we started getting left home alone on the summers. We were like around 10 or 11. Like that's when my mom and dad would go to work. And then I think back to it now and I just go, what were we doing? Like, yeah, we just literally had the whole day. We would go on adventures. We would ride our bikes to town. We would be watching God knows what on the TV. And I just don't know. It seems now and I think it's probably a good thing. I mean, we turned out fine, but you hear so much people now, you know, stressing about the childcare and what they're going to do with the kids during the summer. They send them to camps or whatever the hell else kids do in the middle of the summer. And I just wondered, like, are there any kids like 8, 9, 10, 11 that are being left alone during the summer anymore? Or is that just a completely thing of yesteryear?
1: I think in the sad situations where they cannot afford to pay for anything.
0: Yeah, that is.
1: Those kids are unfortunately left home.
0: dude, this is messed up. Well, I'll save this part. I'm going to let people tell good stories, yeah, and then I'll give you the bad story.
1: See, I had an older sister. She was 3 years older, so she became the babysitter at, like, I want to say, like, 14. 13 maybe.
0: Yeah, that sounds about right. I would say that's pretty normal, but I just remember, you know, I don't know, my mom worked, my dad worked. I don't know that there was, we were not wealthy by any means, so there was not a babysitter. And there was, like, kind of all the kids hung out together, and maybe some of the houses had parents where maybe they would kind of keep an eye on you, but for the most part, lot of MTV. I remember the whole day was ramping up to TRL. We talked last week, a lot of riding our bikes around looking for places to go fishing. Sending show, you're live on the air. Who's this?
4: Hey, man. I'm calling about the earthquake thing. Oh, yes. I just made some phone calls, and there was a 6.7 earthquake in Cuba. That's what we felt.
0: Oh, really?
1: Yeah.
4: Yeah, I said around 2:03 is when my daughter texted me about the bed shaking.
0: Okay.
4: And they're like, yeah, it was right after 2 o'clock the earthquake happened.
0: Okay, I do see that. Yeah, Diz just pulled it up too. Thank you for the info. So this happened, that's still the Gulf, right, I guess? Out in the Gulf, right outside of Cuba, a 6.1 magnitude quake off the coast of Cuba. And we felt it here. We absolutely, we felt it right here.
1: That's so crazy, man.
0: Yeah. I'm feeling alive right now.
1: Yeah,
0: I'm feeling like we lived through a through something real, real, real special here.
1: Went through this natural disaster together.
0: Absolutely, we're stronger because of it, and that's all we can really say. That being said, going back to the being left alone,
1: yeah,
0: is me and my brother would fight. We would fight, and I've shared this before. That like the whole like pretty much the whole point of every single day was to see if we could get through it without my brother freaking out so much that he wanted to call my mom at work. Because she worked in a doctor's office.
1: Oh, no.
0: And, like, somebody else would answer the phone. So she would have to then, they would have to go get, I don't know how my mom kept her job for as many years as she did, because he would call freaking out, normally to snitch on me for something that I did or that I beat him up or did something wrong. And, you know, that's probably one of the many reasons why people don't leave their children alone for that long in the summertime.
1: Yeah, for us, we had simple rules. We weren't allowed to call our parents unless it was an emergency.
0: Well, that was the, believe it or not, that was the rule.
1: Okay.
0: But it just, you know, my brother knew no boundaries at the time, and he also knew that 90% of the time it was going to fall back on me. Like, if I was in charge, quote unquote, so if he was able to get the phone and call and tell them whatever I had done wrong, it was my fault times two.
1: And I imagine you couldn't answer. Well, we weren't allowed to answer the door or a phone, because my mom didn't want, because I thought the phone was weird. But she goes, yeah, if someone calls and they hear a kid picking up and there's no adult, they're going to go, well, this person's alone.
0: So. Yeah. See, I don't even think we had those rules, because I just think we were like in and out all day. Like we were just out and about. Like, I just think that we weren't
1: even allowed to, you were allowed to leave the house.
0: Oh, we were leaving the house, especially in the summer. We were back and forth between the neighbors. We were, like they said in that clip, we were back in the woods a lot of the times. We were fishing. We were riding our bikes and building jumps and things like that. And
1: we weren't allowed in the pool. We weren't allowed to
0: really?
1: Go outside. Yeah, because like, what happens if someone catches that cramp? And then, you know,
0: that would be the smart thing, dude. I just remembered talking about kids being out and about. Remember a few weeks ago when I told you the story about the kids that came up to my front door that seemed? Were you here that day?
1: Selling candy.
0: Selling candy. Yeah, yeah. So yesterday I'm up on my roof, and let this be a public service announcement. If you have kids that are like raising funds for anything, like, teach them how to act. Teach them how to be somewhat upstanding individuals. So I'm up on the roof, and I hear like what sounds like a fight. Like I hear two people like yelling at each other. So I go to the other side, and in between the neighbor's house and my house, there's two kids. They're probably 12, 13 years old. One black kid, one white kid, just to paint the picture. And they're strongly yelling at each other. Like they're fighting. So I start like walking closer, and the guy's like, you can't just call two effing houses. You don't get to just pick two houses. And they're going back. So finally I go, what's going on, guys? And they kind of look up and they're like, oh. And the one kid walks over and he goes, hey, we're out here. The other kid goes to the other house. And then I start talking to him. He goes, yeah, we're out here raising money for our basketball team. We're trying to go to finals. And I'm like, oh, yeah. So then I start grilling the kid, like, what's your basketball team? All this. He seemed slightly shady. And then.
1: which kid was this?
0: I was talking to the white one. And then the.
1: You're like, I didn't feel safe with the other one.
0: Well, it gets worse. So then the other kid comes from the neighbor. And while I'm talking to this kid, trying to find out what's up with his team, this kid goes to me, don't listen to this idiot. He doesn't know anything. I'm going to tell you what's going on. And I go, you guys are on the same team? I said, you guys don't even seem like you like each other.
1: Yeah.
0: And the one kid, the white kid, goes to the other, to me, he's a ball hog. He sucks at basketball anyways. I said, you guys got bigger issues than figuring out how you're going to make it to finals. I'm like, go find a way to get along and then come back to me and we could talk about the money.
1: Yeah, why did they partner up?
0: Yeah,
1: that
0: I don't know.
1: So they, weird. Was they like... Did the team be like, all right, you guys get this neighborhood? Or, oh, you scared
0: me. Yeah, no, they. I don't know what the deal was, but they hated each other, and they were just actively fighting in front of my house while trying to also get money from me.
1: You should have had them perform. Be like, all right, let's see who has the better shot. I'll give money to whoever makes the shot first.
0: That wouldn't have been a bad idea at all. All right, let's step aside for a moment. Our dude, Gordy, is in the building. We've done this one other time, and we're going to do it again today. It is very well documented in this year that there are too many streaming platforms. There are too many things to watch out there. And we want to help you with ideas. It's what you watch. And Gordy is a bit of a professional when it comes to television, movies, and entertainment as a whole. It's what you watch. And with our buddy Gordy, we're going to kick it off next right here on Senning Show. And I can't wait to talk about the television show that I'm thinking about constantly. It has all my attention currently. We'll do that next with Gordy. Keep it locked to the bone.
8: 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And I know your names, everybody.
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0: your plans this Friday night. The World Cup is getting underway, and there is a huge party going down at Al Lang Stadium in downtown St. Pete. USA versus Paraguay. 20-foot tall, big screen, pipe and drum, CO2 cannons, $5 Michelob Ultra. We're going to be partying out there all night long. I will be there. Diz will be there. Corey Cardinal's going to be out there. This is going to be a hell of an event. 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We're going to be doing a bunch of these watch parties as the World Cup goes on, but it all gets started this Friday night, 9 o'clock, Al Lang, the home of the Rowdies in downtown St. Pete. Tickets only $10. $10 on a Friday night for a big-ass party. Make your plans now. We better see you out there. Are you actively posting the picture of my thighs? Is it live right now?
1: At Joanne Petrello.
0: Oh, it's at. Oh, you're trying to juice up. You're trying to juice up your own numbers with some shady content. Oh, is it live?
1: Is
0: it live now?
1: It should be.
0: Hold on, I gotta see. I feel like
1: it's in my
0: story. Okay, like if I was to post something of you, I would go, hey, Joj, what do you think? Is it okay that I post this?
1: Oh, I know that this is okay. I would never post anything that wasn't flattering for you.
0: Oh, it's not live yet. Hold on.
2: Well, if you think about it, you're both asking the same person if it's okay to post.
0: Oh, wow. Yeah, yeah, I do. The look on my face is...
2: It's insane.
0: I don't even think I knew my face was going to be in the photo.
2: Yeah. No. You look like you're going like, I'm a dirty little boy.
0: Yeah, I look like I'm a little slut.
2: Yeah.
0: I'm a little, like I'm a naughty little thick-thighed boy.
1: Them thighs though, yeah, baby.
0: It is, go follow her at Joanne Petrola. I am going to put it on my story as well. I'm going to make it so it's just my thighs though.
1: Oh, boo.
0: Yeah. Well, I mean, that's really the moneymaker here.
1: No, that's true.
0: Oh, I put that on the Bone story, actually.
2: Yeah, there we go.
0: Yeah, either way, it's everywhere. Go find it. We've got the juice. She is loose right here with us. Judge Juicy every Tuesday at 2. What we really like to do is find some great offerings for people. You can email me, John Senning at theboneonline.com, at the John Senning on X or Instagram. A lot of people send me stuff on Instagram as offerings for JoJo. So just send something along. If you've got trouble in your life, or just something you feel like you need the judge to rule on, send them along so we can keep this segment alive. Hold on. Which one sounds, okay, this one's pretty good. Are you ready?
1: Oh, yep. Not sure what I was going to say.
2: Yeah.
0: Is something else going on?
1: I was born ready, and then I was just going to say, yes, I'm ready.
0: Yeah.
1: And then I just stopped breathing.
0: Yes, I was born ready. Yes, I was born ready. I was born. By the way, we've been hitting like around 350 over the last hour.
1: Oh, good.
0: By the way, if we make it to 400, we can play the song. We haven't played the song in a while. So hop on the YouTube, look at the beautiful Joj, and
1: I'm gonna
0: we can play the damn song.
1: I do have my dress on. They have some pretty high slits. And
2: you'll get on the table if
1: maybe,
2: we hit it.
1: Maybe. Right,
0: you
2: I can't
0: it.
2: Dance alone up here.
1: No, I don't need you falling again.
0: You heard it. If you want to see the slit, then make sure you you go to the YouTube. And if we crest 400, we can play the song and Diz is going to dance on the chair again. Will he fall and break his neck? Yet to be determined.
1: One can only hope.
0: Sorry. Dark passage.
1: It was just funny.
0: Yeah, it was. Yeah, I can envision him now in a wheelchair. I can't walk.
2: Oh my God, look at me. I'm breathing through a straw.
1: I'll help you.
0: It is funny.
1: I'll push you.
0: Judge Juicy, I am so mad I can barely type this out. I've been with my boyfriend for 7 years. All caps. Then again, 7. My birthday was 2 weeks ago. And this guy surprised me with a gift card, again in caps, for a boob job.
1: Oh, God.
0: Not jewelry, not a trip, not something I've ever talked about wanting, an effing boob job. Here's what makes me lose my mind. We have never once had a conversation about me getting my boobs done, ever. Yeah. When we're out, we'll both notice a girl with big boobs, and I might say she looks great or whatever. But that has absolutely nothing to do with me wanting a surgery. When I opened it, I truly thought it was a joke. It wasn't. Now he's acting like I'm the crazy one because I'm not excited. He keeps saying, I thought you'd love it, and I was trying to do something nice for you. Am I insane, or is this basically him telling me he's been staring at my chest for 7 years, wishing it looked differently? Everything in my body is telling me to run. I can't stop thinking that if this is what he thinks is an appropriate birthday gift, maybe he doesn't actually love me as much as I thought he did. Am I overreacting, or would this make you question the entire relationship too? Signed, ready to throw the gift card in the trash.
1: I think you should get him a gift card to Prestige Men's Medical.
0: Oh, there we go. Let's flip the table
1: and see how he feels with you telling him something isn't adequate.
2: Well, he probably has a hog that works perfectly. That's why
1: probably
2: she didn't bring it up.
1: Yeah,
0: he's looking for something to slap it on at this point. Aggressive move. Aggressive.
1: Extremely. If you've never had a conversation about it.
0: And how could it be perceived as anything other than like, I want to change you? If she's not openly saying it, then the only way it can be perceived is like, I want to upgrade you. I'm looking for
1: you're
0: things
1: insufficient.
0: To change.
1: What you have is not enough. Do better. And here's a gift card to help make that happen. Yeah, I think that tells a lot about who he is as a person. If you know that that's not okay and you're not comfortable with it, he's not somebody you need to be with. If you got that gift card and you're like, oh, okay, well, I guess I'll get a boob job, then that you're this on the same level as him, is what I'm saying. So you're not okay with it, you should run for the hills.
0: How would you, if there is a way, and I think that if it ever starts with the man, you're going to run into some problems no matter what. But if you were a man and you knew that you wanted this and there was a right way to go about it, what is that conversation like? How do you just start putting out feelers? Do you start kind of pointing out other women and asking questions? Like, what would be the way to start a conversation without just assuming she's going to love it and getting her, which by the way, you can get a gift card to a plastic surgeon. Like, I would love to see.
1: Yeah, that was my thought too.
0: I bet you it's more like a certificate than a gift card, but what is the, like, how do you broach the conversation if there was a right way?
1: I would think that it would have to be a more organic, yes, if you're out and you see some. But again, after 7 years, you already know the answer to that. So it would have to be early on, like getting to know somebody. Like if you're pointing out that somebody's pretty and, you know, oh, look at her boobs. Like, would you ever get boobs that big?
0: Oh, there you go. That's a good tone. You picked a good tone.
1: Yeah. Like,
0: you see some. I think the way would be like if you see some that are clearly fake.
1: Yeah.
0: And then you go, oh, those are so big and fake. Would you ever want to do that?
2: Like, is that your thing?
1: You would never get boobs that big. And she was like, I'd think about it. And then you know that there's room for more conversation and a gift card.
0: A gift card. What a bull. I would have loved to have been in this dude's mind when he was working through like how it would actually go. Like she opens it. She goes, oh, my God, my dream come true. I can't wait for these big milkers to put in your face.
1: I think somebody like that is not thinking about her, is thinking about she'll want to do it for me. She'll want to make me happy, so I'll give her this gift. And of course she's going to do it because I'm worth doing it for.
0: Would you ever get a boob job? Not that you need one.
1: Nice save. My need like lifted a little, you know, after they grow so much from having a kid.
0: 388, by the way, and Joj was just grabbing her boobs.
1: So I think I would just want them like lifted, but I'm going to tell you, when I'm heavy and I have bigger boobs, they're not comfortable. It's not comfortable to sleep with. It's not, and I'm a stomach sleeper. Like, you're always smushing, like, and when you wear like looser shirts, it makes you look bigger because it hangs out a little bit farther. So you'd always have to wear like tight clothes.
0: I was going to say that could be your next, you've conquered the boner pills. Next one, you get a plastic surgeon and then you're just walking around town with your big old hoots up and out. And you're like, oh, you want to know where I got these? Doctor.
1: I mean, if someone out there wants to mommy makeover me, I'm not going to.
0: So you'd take the offer.
1: Well, we'll have a consultation. We'll see what we can nip tuck. I love it. We could have a little nip tuck, maybe.
0: That's a very official way to answer that. So if you're a plastic surgeon out there looking for some run, I got an idea for you. All right, this one is a good one, too. And I don't remember. I just remember we were having a conversation about cheating and, like, once a cheater, always a cheater. I don't know if it was off of an article or another message we got. But Judge Juicy, I was listening last week when you guys were talking about the whole once a cheater, always a cheater thing. And now I can't stop thinking about my own situation. A few months back, my wife and I have been married for 3 years. A few months back, she went on a work trip to Nebraska, of all places. While she was there, she ended up having sex with a guy who works for the company there. According to her, they were out drinking with coworkers. She got absolutely hammered, and one terrible decision turned into another. The part that's messing with me is that she called me the very next morning and told me everything before I even had reason to suspect anything. Since then, she's been a wreck. She cries. She's going to counseling, answered every question I've had, and never once tried to blame the alcohol or make excuses. She keeps saying she just wishes she could take it back. The problem is, I don't know what to do with any of that. Part of me thinks if she was going to cheat and lie and hide it, she had every opportunity to do it. Another part of me keeps thinking she still cheated, and maybe that's all that matters. I love my wife. Outside of that, our marriage, I would have considered it to be good. But now I find myself wondering, who is she texting? Who is she with? And whether I'll ever be able to trust her the way I used to. Is there any hope that this was just a horrible one-time mistake from someone who genuinely regrets it? Or am I setting myself up to be hurt again just by trying to move past it?
1: Oof.
0: That's a tough one.
1: She could have gotten away with it.
0: She's doing all the right things.
1: Yeah, I mean, I definitely... I think that if that's not her nature... And you believe that she is sorry. I mean, she called you the next morning. She told you she could have lied. She could have gotten away with it, whatever. I just don't think you ever get rid of that feeling. Whether or not it, like you're mad about it or you can't forgive her, even if you do all of those things and you want to stay together, I still think you're going to question when things happen, whether they're on their phone or they get up and walk out of the room to talk or they're late one night.
0: We're at 392, by the way. Eight more people need to get on the get in the YouTube and we're playing the song. So eight schmucks out there is all we need.
1: Eight schmucks.
0: I agree in the fact of like, I think it's over. Like to me, that's like a death sentence.
1: Would you rather have not known?
0: Well, that's a messed up thing because you don't know what you don't know.
1: Yeah.
0: Like you don't know. It's hard to say what I'd rather not know because then I'm just living in a world where I've been cheated on.
1: But is ignorance bliss?
2: Not for that.
0: No, yeah. No, not
2: for infidelity, man.
0: Yeah,
2: I
1: agree. Yeah, I would want to know, and it definitely changes the dynamic of things.
2: Yeah. That, remember there was that song like, I don't want to know if you're creeping, keep it on the low, because my heart can't take it anymore.
0: Who is that?
2: Mario.
1: Oh, yeah.
0: Dude, Mario had a couple good ones.
2: Not him. It's like Mario Winans. It's not Mario.
0: Mario. Oh. Mario, it's a different Mario. Winans. Was he bad?
2: Winans, that's it.
0: Was he bad boy?
2: Oh, he might have been.
0: He might have been bad boy for life.
2: Yeah, but that song's trash. I want to know. Let me know if you're a slut and a cheating whore.
0: Exactly.
1: Do you want somebody to tell you if your spouse...
0: Oh, yes, yes. Like that,
2: yeah.
0: That's a crazy thing, too, that I've heard and we've discussed a million times. Is like, let's say that I found out, like, Diz is in a long-term committed relationship,
1: yes.
0: and I find out there are people that will go, well, you should just mind your own business.
1: Right.
0: And I think the other part of that is, and this does happen, I tell the person, they then work it out, and then I'm the dickhead.
1: Correct.
0: That happens a lot of times
1: risk,
0: when you
1: right?
0: try to intermingle with relationships,
2: yeah.
0: you think you're doing the right thing, but love 422, would you believe that? Hot damn.

0: Hot damn.
1: Thank you for taking care of me.
0: Wow.
2: Felt good.
1: Slit.
3: Yeah.
0: That was...
3: She said, don't you look up my dress.
0: That was unbelievable, guys. Hell of a...
1: I mean...
0: Hell of a vibe.
1: You bent over to the front and touched your toes.
3: Yeah, you did. Looked back at it.
1: My boy.
3: Thighs were on display.
0: I thought about trying to put my feet on the wall and twerk like that, but... Things were going so well, I didn't want it to end with me tearing my other ACL, so...
3: Girl, grab the wall and shake it like a dog. Shake what you got in them jeans.
0: 460 and climbing. Hot
1: day. Baby.

0: Whatever you just said, Daddy. Yeah.
1: Thank you to everybody.
2: Look at that. Lance in there. Dizzle.
1: Look at that.
0: Yay!
1: Look at all those heavy hitters.
0: Hi, everybody.
2: Sexy Mark in there. Look at that.
1: Oh, man. All the...
2: The bonus fear.
1: Yeah.
2: People.
1: I hope that all the people that just showed up got to see the show at this point. I would say it's worth doing a little rewind after that.
0: That was fun. I was afraid I was going to fall, though.
1: It takes a village. It takes a team. Diz was there to support you.
2: Yep.
1: And
0: headphones off. I'll do it better next time. Next week, I'll take off the headphones, take off the shoes, so I can have a little more stability.
2: Yeah. Well, I'll come with no underwear.
1: And I'll wear like boy shorts underneath, so I can go straight to those, like ones that say like juicy on the back or something.
2: Oh,
1: something that can really pop the crowd.
0: Find you a pair.
1: Oh God, I'm rewatching it right now. Oh wow, yeah, look at that. Yeah, wow, Jojo was showing some leg. Look at that. Look at you, Diz. Oh man.
0: I was afraid to go any higher.
1: What a time.
0: I didn't.
1: What a time.
0: I love it.
2: This guy intense with his...
1: I got my instruments out.
2: There was a moment where I had to stop looking at it because I was going to fall. Yeah. I was
0: nervous you were going to fall, that I was going to fall.
1: I was really feeling it. I was really feeling the energy.
0: My big old ass just right in the camera's face. Like, oh, Lord.
2: This is why we'd make great neighbors.
1: Shake it like a salt shaker.
0: We would have a great... Yeah. If we had a cul-de-sac, you guys...
2: Yeah. JoJo would be in the middle, obviously, of the houses.
1: Wow.
0: Yeah, and I would just be like cooking and baking like all the time.
1: Dude, it'd be... boiled eggs and radishes for everybody every night of the week, baby.
0: I keep you guys regular.
1: Wow. That was fun. That was a lot of fun.
0: Same time, same place next week?
1: Yes, please. Absolutely. Okay. Absolutely. Good. Make sure you follow her on social media. She's at Joanne Petrella. Judge Juicy, always a pleasure. If you have a boner in need of help, Prestige Men's Medical.
0: Thank you. Yeah.
1: She can help you with that as well. Oh, man. That was fun.
0: When did you go out dancing?
1: That was I don't go, but I would go out dancing.
0: Okay.
1: And we'd have a great little circle.
0: Let's do it. I'll get rid of my kid.
1: Like forever?
2: Oh,
1: just
0: for the night? For the night. I'll probably have to have a sleepover.
1: All right.
0: Because I'm not driving anywhere.
1: All right. Do not go anywhere. When we come back, it'll be time to dive into John's joints. Plenty to get into. We've got gator attacking criminal. We've got an update, or I'm going to pay off on the incest teacher from yesterday, but also a story from up north about a guy. It just shows you how different the laws are everywhere. This guy had 7 people breaking into his house at the same time. He is now going to prison. I'll tell you about that and a bunch, much more next. It's John Joints. Keep it locked to the bone. Thank you. Thank you. Thank you, Joe. You're the best. 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Watching Diz and JoJo watch the video of us all dancing might be better than the video of us all dancing. Don't go anywhere. John's joints on the way. Gonna sound like a winner when I lay you down and love you
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We're not giving them away right now, so don't call. But just to get you hyped for the week, we do have two pairs of tickets to the Stick Figure Show. Diz and I were just talking off the air. How crazy is it? Kanye comes to town and gives people 1 month barely for a stadium show. The Stick Figure Show at the amphitheater has been announced 1 year ahead of time. Yeah. More than a year. It's July of 2027. But you can still get hyped for it, and you can still win your tickets this week. So make sure you're keeping your ears peeled for it. I do want to tell people, this Friday night, very, very exciting, the USA Soccer Watch Party, the World Cup, is underway, and we're going to be doing a string of these. The first one is Friday night. It happens at Al Lang Stadium in downtown St. Pete, 9 p.m., as the USA takes on Paraguay. 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There's going to be a 20-foot giant big screen

0: I will say, I don't know if these are if these are soccer terms, but they seem like they're like celebration phrases.
1: Okay.
0: And I'm sorry if I'm going to ask you a question you don't know the answer to. Pipe and drums. Is that just a simple pipes and drums?
1: Pipe and drums. Like, what do you mean? What does it say?
0: Well, it seems like they're saying they're bringing the energy of the World Cup. There's going to be giant CO2 cannons and pipe and drums.
1: I mean, the drums. So there's a big drum thing. And then I think they're talking about, like, in Africa, it was big too in their World Cup.
0: The Zula. I know what you're talking about.
1: Yeah. I think that's what they mean.
0: So it's going to be a rager, pipe and drum, CO2 cannons with special goal effects, World Cup swag. You can enter to win, and this is a big deal. You can actually enter to win World Cup tickets. We're going to give the tickets away to the World Cup in Miami on Friday night. Tickets are only $10 to get in, courtesy of our friends at Michelob Ultra. You'll be hearing about it all week, but just to put it on your radar, this Friday night, 9 p.m., Al Lang Stadium, it is a huge USA soccer watch party. Shout out to my buddy Mayor Pete, who in my mind is the mayor of St. Pete, and he's a big force behind putting this event on. Friday night, Al Lang Stadium. Make your plans. This person had something for you that was interesting to me. Setting show, you're live on the air. Who's this?
2: Yeah, Dizzy.
1: Yo.
2: This is Jason, actually.
1: What up?
2: Hey, Dizzy, next time you watch the Bernie Mac show, man, look at that crazy eye.
1: Look at that crazy eye. Oh, okay.
2: I'm the one that called in to ask if he was blind in one eye.
1: Yeah,
0: This is
1: from JP. Yeah.
0: Thank you,
1: Bernie
0: sir.
1: Bernie Mac didn't have a.
0: Thank you, sir. Thank you, sir.
1: I thought die, right.
0: That's why you should listen to people when you attempt to screen a phone call. I thought he was making a Cuban N-word reference that was on the Bernie Mac show.
1: Oh, like, okay.
0: Thought I heard from him was him telling you that there was a Cuban guy on the Bernie Mac show that had a pass to say the N-word.
1: Yeah.
0: Which clearly that was not it at all, and I didn't listen to a word that man said. So Bernie Mac. What was the debate? Whether or not Bernie Mac had a wonky eye?
1: Well, because one of the clues was that he was blind in one eye, and then he's like, well, did he have a show? And he was referencing Bernie Mac. I was like, Bernie Mac didn't have a blind eye?
0: No. Yeah. They seem to be both working pretty well. Man, this is juicy, and we've talked before that sports parents, depending on the sports, they can be crazy. They can get riled up. They can fight with other parents. They can just become completely unhinged. This one, a little more unhinged than most. A mother was arrested in Fort Myers after authorities say she interfered with a youth football game and kicked a child who was playing. Deputies at a Pop Warner Little Scholars football game at the Brooks Community Park were made aware of an altercation on the football field. Sheriff's office said a video shows two teams involved in a physical altercation after a play, and that's when a mother stormed the field and began kicking a player. Body cam video shows deputies talking to and arresting Renee Lambert, who claimed a child hit her with a helmet.
1: Ooh.
0: It is it's an interesting question to ask. Like, as an adult, like, what can a kid do to you physically that gives you what you would believe to be like free reign to then hit them back? Especially depending on how old they are. I mean, this is Pop Warner, so I'm thinking these kids are no older than 12 years old, maybe even younger than that.
1: Yeah.
0: So, like, what does a 9-year-old have to do to an adult that isn't their parent for you to justify hitting them back?
1: You got to obviously show a little restraint, but after a certain time, I do understand where you're like, well, now I'm going to have to pop your little ass. There was a video that went viral at one point. I don't know if you ever remember. It was like this white guy was getting harassed by this kid, and he wouldn't get out the guy's face. And the guy was kind of shorter, and he was like trying to get in the guy's face. He's trying to ignore him for the longest time. And the kid finally, like, the guy reached his breaking point, kind of like threw the kid to the side, and everyone's like, hey, what are you doing? Yeah. I was on his side. I was like, he showed restraint until it got to a point where he's like, well, I have to drop your ass.
0: Well,
1: down.
0: I think there's also, and I don't know. Everybody has a different line. I would like to think that hopefully, for the most part, if a kid is bothering you or assaulting you, your number one option should just be to get away from that kid.
1: Yeah.
0: Like, as quickly as humanly possible. If you're somehow trapped and the kid is just wailing away on you, maybe you're going to have to fight back. But it's the audio of this mom that is the real treat here.
3: So you mad at them for hitting me?
4: I'm mad at an adult for attacking a kid.
3: Move.
4: Stop.
3: Don't.
4: You're detained right now.
3: No, I'm not.
4: You are.
3: Bye-bye.
4: You are.
0: Dude, people that Not that everybody has the same reaction when it comes to police, but the amount of people that when they're getting arrested, they go like, no, I'm not. no, that's not happening. Like, do you think that's an option? Like if they're there and they're arresting you, you're either going to go or you're going to go in a way that's not going to be very fun. I feel like it's getting more and more prevalent that people, when they're getting arrested, will be like, yeah, you're coming with me or you're under arrest. No, I'm not.
4: Stop. Get your Stop. Don't around with me.
3: You don't f- me. Listen. I'm the one who got hit.
4: You are being pointed out as being a suspect right now. You're detained. You're detained.
3: So where's number nine? Go get number nine.
4: A kid?
3: Yes.
4: You're an adult.
0: Number nine. This is a white lady, by the way. So let's say that's the exact scenario. Fight breaks out on a football field. Your kid is somewhere in there. Everybody's throwing hands. Probably not right for you to go on the field at all, but you're a mother. So let's give her the benefit of the doubt, at least in that position. So your kid is in a fight. You go onto the field. And then at some point, a kid takes his helmet and hits you with the helmet. All bets off. You start swinging on the kid.
1: Where does he hit you?
0: Because
1: that matters. If he like hits me and I kind of move or hits my arm and go, got one last chance.
0: Yeah.
1: I'm warning you right now. You do that again. I'm laying your ass
0: so
1: out.
0: if it's anywhere other than the face, they probably get a second chance at life, is what you're saying?
1: Yeah, because like, you know, you're an adult. You got to hold restraint. But if he's like coming and trying to hit you in the head with a helmet, you have a right to defend yourself. Now, I'm not saying knock that kid out. Probably just grab the helmet and be like, you're not winning.
0: That's
1: this.
0: The thing is, I would just think, depending on the kid, and obviously there's a little athletic kid, so who the hell knows how strong or big they were. But again, I think just putting yourself in that position, you probably shouldn't go on to the field when there's a fight. No matter what, but I understand the mama bear comes in and you're like, I gotta get my baby.
1: Yeah.
4: Come here. Stop. Stop. Stop.
0: Stop. Stop. Oh, this is a melee.
4: Stop.
3: I didn't do anything. Like,
4: you're detained.
3: Get my son. You're about to get my son.
4: She's detained because they said you hit a kid.
3: And the kid hit me.
0: She's got catch me outside, how about that energy to her. And she, you know, she looks like a real American, if you know what I'm saying. She's, I don't know what else to say. She's, you can hear by the tone of her voice that she's not afraid to throw down when it comes down to it.
1: I mean, there's also a fine line if you don't want to get Cat Williams. Remember when he got beat up by like a seventh grader, sixth grader?
0: That happened?
1: Yeah, and they even talked about it on the roast and made a joke. He was he was kind of the aggressor. In a sense, but he saw some kids playing soccer, like middle schoolers, so he got out his car, he went and played with them for a while, and then I guess after the game, this one kid was just jawing him, and while the kid was talking, Cat smacked him and goes, bow, that's what you get, and as he walked away, the kid started whooping his ass.
0: He was 17 years old.
1: Oh, the kid was 17?
0: Yeah,
1: okay.
0: Yeah, March 2016, he reportedly provoked and sucker punched 17-year-old Luke Wash.
1: Yeah.
0: The teen, former high school wrestler, tackled Williams and put him in a rear naked choke on the ground until onlookers separated him. Dude, I mean, once you start getting in, again, I don't think you should make it your life's work to go out fighting anybody, let alone kids in the 16 to 19-year-old range, but a 17-year-old athletic kid can probably beat up a bunch of adults. Like, this is a kid who's in his physical prime. He's a wrestler. Like, I don't think that, like, you have a hand up on the average high school athlete.
1: Yeah,
0: so
1: that's
0: this
1: a good
0: one,
1: point.
0: This one, the incident was widely captured on camera and led to both Williams and the teenager being issued arrest warrants and charged with disorderly conduct. The fight broke out in an apartment complex where Williams had been handing out money and playing Oh, dude, so he was there, like, doing a good deed?
1: Yeah, he was hanging out with the kids and stuff like that, and then, you know. It took a turn.
0: You can't.
1: You never seen this video that kind of went viral of the kid annoying the adult?
0: Yes. And that kid is that kid's a son of a bitch.
1: Yeah. Look, the adult showing restraint. Yes, that's what I was talking about.
0: That, I've seen that video before, and I think most people who watch that video go, somebody's got to smack the piss out of this kid.
1: Yeah.
0: Like, that is an unhinged, feral child who is, like, he's essentially like begging the guy to fight, isn't he?
1: Yeah.
0: I don't know. That's a lot like the mom like denying that she's going to be arrested. Like, no, I'm not. Same general vibe with a kid that acts that way and probably comes from a similar parent where it's like, how do you think this ends?
1: Yeah.
0: Do you believe in your mind that your little ass is going to fight and beat up this grown adult? That is that kid did have it coming. I have seen that. I've seen that before.
1: Yeah, but again, show a little restraint, and then once you reach the breaking point, lay his little ass out.
0: There is a line to everything, and that kid in that video I know did absolutely cross the line. Is that full of that kid cursing, do you know?
1: It probably is.
0: Where'd you find it?
1: YouTube. Well, I typed in Google, kid in yellow shirt annoying an adult.
0: Hold on, I want to see if I can find any of that audio, because that is the primest example of of like when it's okay.
1: Yeah.
0: Because that kid, I don't know if he has parents or what's going on, but that kid is the type of kid that does have it coming. I can't find it that easily. Sending show. Send me the, send it to me on
1: email.
0: Okay, yeah. Email, sweet. Yeah. Sending show, you're live on the air. Who's this?
5: Jamie from Punta Gorda.
0: Jamie, what up, buddy?
5: Nothing. This lady's in our Pop Warner League.
0: Oh, you know this. Yeah, I think it happened like last month, right?
5: Yep, during spring ball.
0: What can you tell us about her? Is this a beautiful, mild-mannered lady most of the time and she had a bad day, or is this the least shocking thing that ever happened?
5: The least shocking thing that ever happened. She's a poster child for why people quit youth sports.
0: Man, how old are the kids, actually? Like, how old probably was the kid that she hit?
5: If I'm not mistaken, that's the 12U or 12 or 13U group. Okay. So they're 12, 13 years old.
0: Damn. Yeah. That. Were you there on that day? Like, do you know how bad the fight on the field really was that she felt the need to get involved
5: with? I was not, because we're on a different team, but she's always kind of been a problem, and she inserts herself on the field.
0: I can see that. She's giving me that energy. I can tell that she's looking for trouble.
5: If you watch the video, she gets hit by a helmet. It wasn't on purpose, number one. And the kid that she kicks is on the ground.
0: She just starts kicking kids. Is she still around, or was this the last time anybody seen her?
5: No, they kicked her and the kid out of the league.
0: Yeah.
5: And it's a shame, because, I mean, I understand things get heated and no fight should happen, but, you know, that kid's basically getting tossed, not only for the fight, but because of his mom.
0: Yeah, she definitely ruined that for him, and I'm sure that he's pretty used to that. I think when your mom is that lady, you probably have become accustomed to being in situations you don't want. But I really appreciate the insight, man. Thank you so much for calling.
5: No worries. Thanks.
0: Yeah, but I thought, now I know they love us down in Fort Myers. I thought there might be somebody in the crew. I'm going to try to play this video. It could end up me dumping it immediately, but this is the video that I've seen and that Diz brought up that I could 100% justify smacking this kid. He's really like, if you just watch it, it has the vibes that he's bullying this adult.
1: Yes.
0: Like, he has his arms crossed and the guy's trying to just get up and walk away. And the kid is crossed arm, putting all of his body weight, trying to block the adult from moving. What is going on? He says something at some point, I think, right?
1: I thought it was full of talking.
0: Yeah. The kid. Okay. Okay. Now things have gone to a whole new level. I don't remember. The kid just starts wailing off and punching this dude.
1: Yeah. They're like obviously soft punches. So the guy's trying to ignore it.
0: Yeah. But he does start just punching this man.
1: Yeah.
0: He's now punched him 3-4 times. He's swinging. He's still swinging. Oh. Oh. He's choking his ass.
1: That was the kid screaming.
0: Yeah. What a little bitch. I mean, wow. That, I have to say, that is one of the primest examples of FAFO I think I've ever seen in my life. The kid feels like he is the toughest little man on planet Earth, beating up an adult or trying to. The guy grabs him by the throat and just pushes him to the ground, and he proceeds to scream like a little girl.
1: And it's a good thing that that kid was recording that whole thing.
0: Yeah,
1: that adult probably would have gotten in trouble if there was no video proof.
0: Well, you can even hear the people in the background be like, ah! Like, what do you expect?
6: Child abuse.
0: What a world we're living in. Setting show, you're live on the air. Who's this?
7: What's up? It's Don.
0: Don, what's going on, buddy? How are you today?
7: I'm doing good. I've got a story for you guys that kind of plays into this.
0: All right, play into it.
7: It's kind of a crazy. So I was at the park, a local park, with my wife and my daughter, and there was these two kids. They were playing basketball. And they must have gotten into it. And make a long story short, there was a little kid and he was screaming a bunch of obscenities. I didn't really say anything. But then he started like progressing it. Like, I'm going to go get my gun and shoot you.
0: Whoa.
7: And
0: how old is this kid?
7: Yes. He was probably like 12, maybe like 13. And the other kid might have been like a little bit older. So at this point, they're like walking back, like towards like where my wife and kid are playing, and I looked at my wife and I was like, hey, take the kid home. Like, I'm going to have to address this. Geez. Like, this kid just... So I was like, hey, man, can you watch, you know, can you watch your mouth? There's little kids around. Well, the kid instantly goes from the other kid. Now I'm the problem. So he starts like charging towards me. And I'm like, what are you going to do, bro? Like, what are you going to do? But I didn't realize the other kid who he was talking to wasn't just some random kid. It was actually his older brother.
0: Oh, God. Then they got a tag team match. They take your old ass out?
7: Yeah, they were trying to, yeah, Jeff Hardy and the other guy. Yeah,
0: oh, Matt Hardy, show some respect. Show some respect to the brothers.
7: Yeah, who cares about wrestling? It's fake. That's fake news.
0: I mean, the story was mediocre at best. And I mean, you're not going to make any friends around. You're not going to make any friends around here with that kind of... that kind of tone.
1: That's slander.
0: So as I took it, you got punked out by two little kids. Was that the story you heard, Diz?
1: They beat his ass and said, mind your business.
0: Dude, he reminds me of Christian in the TLC match 2000. All right, don't go anywhere. I saw a clip, the rare moment where we have two things butting up next to each other that mildly involve the younger generation. I saw a clip over the weekend on social media talking about what summers were like for our generation when we were out of school. They're a lot different than they are now. I think we were much more free range, you know, the whole we used to come back when the streetlights came on type thing. I want to focus on that, but there's a bigger question that I'd love to hear from parents on today about in 2026, when you start leaving your children home alone or when they can fend for themselves during the summertime, because I think that number has jumped significantly from our day. We'll dig through the audio, we'll talk about it, and much, much more. Don't go anywhere. Keep it locked to 102.5 The Bone.

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0: Good Friday morning. It's JP, 1025 The Bone, Real Raw Radio, 1102 this Friday morning. Hope everybody is doing well. If you want to speak to us this morning, always love to talk. 800-771-1025. And if you want to watch the show, you can do that too. Just go over to YouTube, put in 1025 The Bone, and you can watch on the YouTube channel. No Monica today. Alex filling in on the phones. Everybody rotated over spots. So Gareth is behind the board. Good morning to you both. What's happening?
1: What up? Hello, putting my feet up in there like Monica. I'm not doing that.
0: You're not putting your legs over your head?
1: No. Alex, can you do it?
2: Wait, put
1: feet up in the air like Monica does?
2: Oh, no. Oh,
1: okay.
2: That's crazy.
0: You don't want to show your snooch? No. All right.
1: Friday, man. Ready for the weekend.
0: It is Friday. Uh-huh. It is Friday. I got we both have, obviously, I have one here and you have one there.
1: Oh, yeah.
0: Big watch parties for the World Cup tonight.
1: Yeah, but we're not giving away AC/DC. That's...
0: No, you're giving
1: away
0: World Cup.
1: That's top-tier stuff right there.
0: If you only knew the fights that I've had over the last 5 days.
1: So crazy that they didn't AC/DC, but also we'll give you at least a USA jersey or something. There's nothing related to the World Cup there.
0: So there's a boring story to this that I'll tell real quick. So Anheuser-Busch products are carried here by a company called Claire Rose that just got bought out by another company called Southern Glazer. No, it's got nothing to do with the Glazer family.
1: Okay.
0: But Southern Glazer is the biggest distributor of booze and wine and all over the place. So they just bought out the company called Claire Rose that handles all the Bud stuff. And they literally just got sold. So we pitched this thing like a month ago. It just got finalized a week ago. Not even a week ago. And the company that you got, I forget the name of the company that handles all the Claire Rose stuff, the Bud, the Bud Light, the Mick Ultras, the Stellas, all that kind of stuff.
1: Great distributors? Great distributors?
0: I'm not sure. Okay. I'm not sure and I don't want to get it wrong.
1: All right, cool.
0: So anyway, you guys have been doing business. The Bone's been doing business with them for a long time. Great partners. They get behind everything we do. We do a ton of events with them. And that's a well-oiled machine, right? So there was no doubt in my mind. So when I came up with the idea of doing the watch party here, it was my baby. And I had this whole thing in my head, which turns out not even knowing what you guys were going to do was very similar.
1: Yeah.
0: It needs a hook. It needs World Cup tickets.
1: Yeah.
0: It needs all that kind of stuff. You guys are doing it right, really right. And I'm doing it wrong. What happened was this got taken, the sales guy got on it. And he just took it and ran and committed to things, basically just took it out of my hands and committed to things that I knew weren't right. And before you knew it, I was doing the gig I did not want to do.
1: Is this like a young sales guy who doesn't know anybody?
0: No.
1: Oh, that's even worse.
0: No, he's on number two.
1: Oh, man.
0: He's on number two, but he just dove at the money.
1: Yeah.
0: That's what he did. He dove at the money. So fortunately for all y'all and the audience, if you want to go have a great time and maybe win some World Cup tickets and really, really be into it at Al Lang Stadium, Senning and Dizzy are going to be there tonight for a big old watch party for the U.S. playing Paraguay.
1: Yeah, I'm excited, man. We're going to get super drunk over there.
0: Well, don't do that.
1: Why?
0: Give them a couple beers. You don't have to get super drunk. You are working.
1: Well,
0: How many times have you and I had this conversation?
1: I'm not working, technically. I'm just going for support. I'm not on the clock there, but... Also, there's people there that obviously I'm not going to be wasted. I think Melanie Martin might be out there. I'm not going to be
0: she'll whoop
1: hey,
0: ass.
1: Melanie.
0: You don't want to be that one because you'll never be around. You'll never be around. An Anheuser-Busch gig again.
1: Exactly. Like, oh, this guy can't handle this.
0: Nope. And I guarantee you, I'll tell you what. If anybody could have you whacked,
1: it's her
0: inside of 5 minutes to where you're in the boss's office. That one.
1: Yeah. Definitely.
0: She's got that kind of pull.
1: Yeah.
0: She's no joke.
1: Yeah. I would agree.
0: So go there.
1: She's very intimidating when you see her.
0: Yes, she is.
1: Yeah. In a good way, though. It's like she rules the room. Like she owns the spot she's in.
0: Listen, make no mistake about it. There's a reason why Melanie is the best in the business at what she does.
1: Yeah.
0: Right?
1: Yeah, for sure.
0: And it should scare you.
1: Yes.
0: It should honestly scare you.
1: Yes.
0: So go, have a good time, be Diz, shake hands, kiss babies.
1: Yeah.
0: Give some cool stuff away and have a good time.
1: I remember I went to one of the Christmas parties, and when I was with someone, they were about to go talk to her. And I grabbed them. I was like, nope, nope, nope, nope. don't ruin this for me.
0: Yeah,
1: I can see where this is going.
0: Swings a bigger D than most of the dudes in that building, that's for sure.
1: I'm going to let a tipsy date go talk to Melanie Martin? Absolutely not.
0: No. Did you watch any of the World Cup yesterday?
1: I watched the Mexico game. I caught the back end of the Korea game.
0: Did you watch before the Mexico game started? So the Mexico game was in, obviously, it was in Mexico City. It was the first game of the 2026 World Cup, and they played South Africa. But did you see, like, the little ceremony before the game started?
1: No, because I was on John's show, but there's two big things I heard about that. One, the opening ceremony, I heard there was, like, a conspiracy theory that Shakira didn't really perform, and it was, like, her double, which I didn't even know people that perform on stage have doubles.
0: Right, why would she?
1: Exactly. So, but they said that it appeared she was lip-singing, and it wasn't her, and
0: they're always with lip-syncing at those things.
1: That's what I, these are things that... Again, I was kind of on the same.
0: That's not a conspiracy theory. That's just known. Nobody does live. Nobody performs live at this at the Super Bowl.
1: Yeah. Well, no. It was
0: at least not in the last whole bunch of years. At least not since it's been a rock band.
1: Yeah, they said her, and I don't know enough about
0: since
1: Shakira.
0: It hasn't been a rock band.
1: They said her body frame was different, and her like the wig she was wearing.
0: Oh, get over
1: or
0: it
1: or something. I don't know, but I remember that was one of them. The other one was a text I got from a couple people, including you, about
0: Salma Hayek.
1: Salma Hayek.
0: Yo, I'm telling you, she came out like an absolute boss.
1: Yeah.
0: She walks onto midfield, onto that little, and she's wearing a red power. She's not, she is so insanely sexy. And she wasn't even dressed sexy.
1: Yeah.
0: There was no cleavage. If anything, she was like toning it down.
1: Yeah, it was like a business suit, right?
0: And my man, that chick is just absolutely stunning.
1: Yeah.
0: Absolutely stunning.
1: How old is she now, too?
0: She's 59.
1: Oh, you looked it up?
0: She turned 60 this year.
1: Oh, man, she's so beautiful.
0: I looked it up this morning.
1: Forever she's fine.
0: Yeah, that's what you said.
1: Like, yeah.
0: Forever fine.
1: Yeah, she's one
0: like,
1: of
0: that's
1: those.
0: That's a great way to put it. And I understand 60 is not 60 like it used to be.
1: Yeah, yeah, yeah.
0: But this 60 or 59 is just, and she came out there, shoulders back, head, chin up, confident, all sorts of confidence, grabbed that mic and just went, you know, did everything she had to do. They have her as a global ambassador for the World Cup. And I was like, I didn't even know they had global ambassadors, but ding, ding, ding, nailed it.
1: Yeah.
0: Right? They definitely got the right person. She does this whole spiel, and right before the game is going to start, you know, her closing speech is like, Viva Mexico and Viva Football. And then she walks away. Next thing you know, she's up in the stands with the big kahuna from FIFA, and they're holding the trophy up. I was just like, this is like, she just is like, there's dudes all over the planet right now going, all right, I just need like a minute. I need like 5 minutes. I gotta go to the bathroom. I'll be right back.
1: It's like you said, 60 is not the same 60. When I was younger, 60 to me were golden girls. I'm like, if you're 60, you're a golden girl. Now, there's Selma Hayek and J-Lo's, and it's incredible. It's insane. Who would be forever fine to you? Like, who are the other... Forever Fine.
0: J-Lo.
1: J-Lo, I think, was on there. And I don't know her name. I always forget her name. Well, Halle Berry would be on there. I think she's still Forever Fine.
0: Yeah.
1: And the girl from, like, she was, like, in Modern Family. And she talking like this.
0: I forget her name. Vida, I know who you're talking about. She's from Venezuela, I believe.
1: Yeah. Her. She's Forever Fine.
0: By the way, the Golden Girls, their characters were written to be... Are you ready for this?
1: 70s.
0: In their 50s, and the oldest one was in her late 70s.
1: Really?
0: So, B. Arthur they were supposedly in their late 50s on the show. It says Dorothy was 53 or 55 in the show. Rose was 55 years old on the show. Blanche was 53 years old on the show. And Sophia, the old chick... She was 79 or 80 on the show.
1: That's crazy. So essentially, right. The Golden Girls is basically, they're saying Monica and whoever's her age is a Golden Girl. They don't look like that now.
0: So Dorothy, B. Arthur's character, in real life at that time, she was 63. Betty White was actually 63 playing a 55-year-old. Blanche was 53, and she was only 51 years old. And Sophia, the one that was playing 79 and 80, she was the second youngest.
1: She was the second, the one who, like, in real life, in a wheelchair?
0: She was only 62 years old when she was playing that character.
1: My grandma, my dad's mom used to watch that show a lot, so I remember seeing something. You're talking about the old, feeble old lady.
0: I'm talking about, yeah, Sophia.
1: Who did I, like,
0: Sicily,
1: have the retorts?
0: 1947.
1: Wow. That's incredible to me.
0: I had no idea. I had no idea. Sophia Vergara is the one you were talking about before.
1: Oh, yes. That's it. Yes. Forever
0: Sophia fine. Vergara. She's not ugly either.
1: Yeah. Yeah. That's never aging.
0: But I'm wondering if it's like if it's something about the way these Latinas age, you know?
1: Yeah.
0: They just age. I mean, they're just.
1: They age gracefully.
0: They sure do.
1: Yeah.
0: Better than me.
1: Yeah. And what a lot of it, too, is the skin. Is the skin is just like, it still looks smooth and stuff like that.
0: Perfect.
1: Yeah. Like, some hype. I'm sure she has work done. Like, I'm not ignorant to think that that's all natural, just all her. It might be. Probably not. But it looks good, and it looks smooth, and it looks like she hasn't had work done. Like, she has, but you couldn't tell. You know what I mean?
0: I was so impressed by the way, like, listen, we all know that she's a sex symbol. We know that. Right?
1: There's Selma
0: no question
1: Hayek?
0: About Selma Hayek
1: yes.
0: as a sex symbol,
1: yes.
0: you know, and she's just drop dead gorgeous. She could have sexed it up yesterday.
1: Yeah.
0: Did not.
1: Yeah.
0: Went the opposite and was probably more sexy than if she would have been showing skin. By the way, the confidence, just by the way she walked out there.
1: Yeah.
0: Was so sexy.
1: Yeah.
0: Because that was a bad bitch. In that moment, she walked out there like the baddest chick on the planet. No doubt.
1: I would say if I agree that I see what you're saying, but also I think, you know, she might have been sexier if she wore something that was kind of more revealing at the top. Well, I'm not saying throw them out there, but I'm saying a little like little slit down the middle. You can see what's
0: yeah,
1: still.
0: Yeah, if you're a low-life dirtbag like yourself, you need that skin.
1: I am not I golden see, girl age like you, JP. I still
0: I have
1: got it.
0: The ability to see the inner beauty.
1: Well, you
0: and
1: have
0: there's,
1: to.
0: And there's beauty in confidence.
1: Yeah.
0: You'll see, you'll learn this as you mature.
1: Yeah, when I get to my golden boy ages, I'll let you know. Like, you
0: when
1: know
0: your
1: what, you were right.
0: As white as mine.
1: Yeah. So did you watch the games and see how empty the stadiums are, though?
0: You see, now you say. I watched the first game, I didn't see the second game. I watched the Mexico game. I didn't notice it to be empty. But in hindsight, I'm thinking about it, and the crowd shots were close.
1: Yeah.
0: This morning, when I saw, you know, a replay that was running on the local news, I was like, I didn't notice that yesterday.
1: Yeah.
0: I didn't notice that. And that's because when they were shooting the crowd, they were shooting it real tight.
1: Yeah, like you said would happen.
0: I did say that would happen.
1: Yes.
0: Mm-hmm.
1: You said what they might do is be smart about it and shoot it tight so you can't see all those empty uppers or whatever. And like, that's exactly what happened.
0: Yeah. And I didn't watch the second game at all.
1: Yeah. They were good games.
0: I tried to. I thought it was a 9 o'clock start. It was a 10 o'clock start.
1: Yeah.
0: I'm like, I got to get up at 4 o'clock. I'm not doing it. Not to watch South Korea.
1: Well, it was a good game. They ended up winning. So.
0: Who was it? South Korea versus Czechia?
1: Yeah. Yeah,
0: right?
1: Stretchy. I'm not used to calling them that. I always call them Czech Republic.
0: Dude,
1: so when you said it, I was like, is that what it is?
0: If I put a gun to your head and said you have 30 seconds to show me Czechia on a map, you'd have a hole in your head.
1: It would be hard. I know where obviously Europe is and where the idea of where it is, but I'd be pointing at a lot of things. I'd be
0: you'd
1: pointing
0: be like,
1: at the boot.
0: That one,
1: like,
0: nope, that's Lithuania. Yeah. That son of a bitch, with Slovakia. I don't even know what's Slovakia, Slovenia. Are they two different places? I can't.
1: Exactly.
0: Next thing you know, your blood's all over the floor.
1: But
0: you died for Czechia.
1: Me and you share a similarity where it's like we could see a flag and we'll go, that's Czech Republic. That's Bosnia-Herzegovina. And people are like, what? We're like,
0: hey. But I can tell you this. I couldn't tell you what the Czechia flag looks like. I would imagine it's like red, white, and blue in some capacity.
1: But. Yeah, yeah, yeah. It's like there's a triangle. I think it's blue, and then it's white and red, or red and white, one of those two. I only know good games. The amount of football I watch and soccer, I learned all these flags. Like, when I was in geography at a young age, I was excelling. They're like, how do you know this? I'm like, I just watch sports.
0: Football.
1: Yeah.
0: Football.
1: So I'm excited for tonight. We're going to have a great time at Al Lang Stadium. And after probably, you know, jump around some bars at St. Pete before I head back. So
0: that's the way to do it.
1: Yeah.
0: That's the way to do it. Go say hello to the boys tonight.
1: Definitely will.
0: 800-771-1025. The Bone. That is the phone number. We'd love to hear from you. No Monica today. It's me. It's Diz. It's Alex. And one more time, if you want to watch the show, just head over to YouTube. Put on the YouTube channel and watch and play along in the comment section. It's JP, 1025 The Bone. Real, raw.

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11: 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I'm just reading about this dude who's probably not going to have his restaurant for much longer.
12: Uh-oh.
11: This guy, I'm telling you, if Monica was here today, she would go absolutely ballistic.
12: Oh, here we go.
11: This dude owns a restaurant in Wisconsin. And the place is called Angelini's Ristorante. All right, nice okay. Italian joint in, like I said, in Wisconsin. And this dude and a couple of his buddies went and did a 10-minute YouTube video about why they prefer to hire male servers over female servers in his restaurants. And this guy, he turns out in the video, he said his name is Tony Angelini. Obviously, Angelini's Restaurante. And he says, quote, "I prefer hiring male servers over female servers all effing day," and described female employees as, quote, "drama bitches" who just bitch about everything.
12: Oh,
11: and
12: man.
11: I was like, dude, there's no way you think. Okay. It's one thing to feel this way and talk about it with your buddies. And that is another thing of going on YouTube, going on social media, and talking like that and think you're going to survive.
12: Yeah.
11: You're not surviving. Then he goes on. Oh, but it gets better. Then he goes on and he also starts talking about what he called biological factors affecting women's work performance, saying, when they're on that time of the month, forget about it. Nobody can talk to them. This guy's insane.
2: He's insane. Him and his buddy. And they're all talking so matter-of-factly. It's not even like they're like, dude, you got to stop. And he's like, no, I'm just being on. No. These dudes were just like having a little coffee clutch and just sitting there and spouting it. And I don't know if they forgot the cameras on, whatever it was.
11: Oh, man. No one's going to want to work for this guy anyways now.
2: Right.
11: That's insane.
2: So there's another dude in the video. He suggested that female servers create problems with male customers.
11: Oh, man.
2: Another guy featured in the clip, this guy Cam Fiore, Carmine Fiore. I think it's Carm, but I'm sure it's short for Carmine. He claimed that women cannot handle workplace stress as effectively as men, saying when they get overwhelmed, they can't deal with the stress. They overact a lot.
11: Man.
2: This guy Angelini said he defended his statements to a local news outlet because obviously he put this out there and it took off. The local news decided to cover it. So he doubles down and he's arguing that male servers provide better customer service and generate more revenue, saying male servers, quote, pay attention more to details and remain, quote, professional without creating workplace drama. Quote, I don't give a F if you want to call me sexist. I don't give a F if I'm prejudiced, he said. It's my restaurant. This is how I want to run things.
11: Oh, man, and he's owning it. He's dying on that hill.
2: And then the comments section comes on, and they kind of take off, and they're yelling about workplace discrimination, gender equality in the service industry. Then the government gets involved. The Wisconsin Department of Workforce Development. They're saying it's unlawful discrimination when sex or gender. They're going to go after his liquor license. They're going to, if revolt from customers doesn't put him out of business, you bet your ass. And I'm pretty sure Wisconsin is blue. I'm pretty sure. Not that this is, I don't think it's a political thing, but this protest could come out of this, and I'm sure protests are going to come out of this. It says the Wisconsin Department of Workforce Development, they're saying that it's discrimination and that state law prohibits discrimination in recruitment, hiring, job assignments, pay, leave or benefits, promotion, licensing or union membership, training, layoff, blah, blah, blah, blah, blah. They're going to go after everything. They're going to go into his taxes. They're going to go after his liquor license. They're going to do everything they can to bury this guy.
11: You think so?
2: No doubt in my mind.
11: I mean, he deserves it.
2: Do I know if the government would go after him in Florida? I don't know. Do I know the government would go after him in New York? You bet your sweet ass they would. There's no way this guy would. As far as the government goes, there's no way this guy would survive it. Now, people are going to vote with their feet, right?
11: Yeah,
2: let's just say the government stays out of it and just lets this guy be. People are now going to vote with their feet. They're either going to say, I don't care, the lasagna's great, and continue to go to Angelini's Ristorante.
11: Yeah.
2: Or they're going to be like, I have a daughter, I have a wife, I can't support what this guy says. Whether they, you know, just saying that to look good to their wife and daughter, or it's real, which I got news for you. Having a daughter, I don't know if I would support this dude. Like, his food's going to have to be real good for me to be like, yeah, but God, those ravioli.
11: Yeah. And to be like, you're going to hate this because you're not a fan, but it's like Chick-fil-A for me. Like, if Chick-fil-A is like, black people aren't allowed, I'm going to go, well, I got to go white face there because sweet, sweet chicken is not going to say no to me.
2: Those waffle fries are good.
11: Yeah. Like, I'm not going to get Chick-fil-A.
2: Do you pay extra $5 to, like, get it to somebody, you know, get it from somebody else, and have somebody go in there? Like, when I was a kid and we used to stand outside of 7-Eleven and ask people to buy us beers.
11: Yes, yes. You know,
2: you're standing outside of Chick-fil-A, outside of eye shot from anybody, like paying some white dude to go in and get you a number three.
11: JoJo's always here. He's like, do you guys need anything? I'm like, can you get me your boy some Chick-fil-A real quick? You
2: know what
11: I'm
2: saying? Right.
11: Yes.
2: Right.
11: Absolutely. And it's so crazy because he's one of the things he said is like women servers aren't like, I think, would he say something about like they're not bringing in revenue? There's no such thing as a Hooters for guys, you know, where it's like guy versions of Hooters. Like
2: he said they bring in, that the female servers bring in less revenue than the male servers do. Sean's on line one. What's up, Sean?
6: I was just talking about that, how about a guy getting a job at like Twin Peaks or Hooters? Like, they're not going to hire a guy. That's like, discrimination, right?
2: But that's the gimmick for that restaurant, right? That's, you know why you're going there. That's the whole image of the restaurant. This is just your normal Italian restaurant, and the owner's saying, chicks are too much of a pain in the ass. I don't want to hire them. There's a big difference there, you know?
6: But if it's your business, you could do what you want, right?
2: You can. That doesn't mean you should, A, open your mouth about it, and B, are people going to continue to support you? You could do whatever you want to do. It's your business. You're correct. But that does not mean that the general public has to go to your restaurant. They have options. You know? Yeah. It's not like you're the only Indian restaurant in town and it's a big Indian contingency or something like that. There's Italian restaurants all over the place.
12: Yeah.
2: You know?
6: But you don't have to go there if you don't like it.
2: That's my point. You don't have to go there if you don't like it. But doing something like this, you're immediately... Okay. So the one thing we can... I'm pretty sure 99% of us are on the same page. You got men and women, right? That's it. This guy immediately took half that population, boom, pushed him to the side. Pushed him to the side because he just completely destroyed, in his mind, their entire gender, wanting to hire the entire gender. And now you got dudes who love to sleep with women, right? And they can't tell their wife or girlfriend, yeah, I'm going to go there because... The guy's playing with fire. Mm-hmm. He's playing with fire.
12: Yeah.
2: To do it on, and thanks for the call, Sean, to do it on social media was just stupid.
12: Yeah, I didn't know you meant that he meant just for his restaurant. But even then, I would argue that, like, guys, we get a cute server, we're going to come back. We're like, oh, and they got that cute server. Women aren't doing that, I don't think, as much. We're like, oh, they got that handsome man over there. I don't think they do that as much. I think girls still bring in a good amount of revenue.
2: This is according to him. He owns the business. He's saying that this is the way his business. Yeah, he's saying that the male servers bring in more revenue. He would know about his restaurant better than we would.
12: Or he's just ignorant. Because that's what it feels like. He's just being ignorant about everything. And like he's just making, like he's speaking like they're facts, but he has no proof behind this. You know what I mean?
2: Maybe.
12: Yeah.
2: He may have all the proof he wants. It doesn't matter. You don't say it out. You can't say it out loud and expect things to go swimmingly. This just in, a little breaking news. Meanwhile, area residents are organizing a protest. While demonstrators planning to gather at the nearby roundabout on Highway 35 on Saturday afternoon, according to a Facebook event post. So all the Karens in town are going to be out there.
12: Oh, yeah. This is not the time where you do stuff like that. Where people just will be like, yeah, I could go. I got time to protest today.
2: No.
12: Protests are at an all-time high nowadays.
2: Everybody protests for everything.
12: Yeah.
2: I don't know what gets accomplished, to be quite honest with you. I've never been to a protest. I don't plan on ever being in a protest. Nothing bothers me enough to get me off my ass to go stand there with a stick in my hand and say, you know, hell no, we won't go or any of that stuff. People want to do it. God bless. It's your right. Have at it. I'm not really sure what's ever come out of it. You know? You know, that's not true because I'm sure, you know, a lot of civil rights came from that.
12: Yeah.
2: You know, women's rights came from that, and that's all good stuff. So, yeah, I just sounded like an idiot.
12: I think it's also in, like, sports where it's like, you know, you want the coaches fired and stuff. People protest outside the arenas or whatever. It works.
2: Yeah.
12: They listen.
2: They're like, DJ online. DJ online, too. It's not working for the Kanye concerts, I can tell you that.
13: What's up?
2: Go ahead,
13: what's
2: DJ.
13: What's up, guys? Love the show.
2: Thanks, man.
13: Two things. One, my wife is pregnant right now, so we've had Italian three nights this week. We've had all three female servers, and like two of them were awful. One of them was great, but every time we have male servers at this one place, they never screw up an order. But secondly, Monica, of all days to miss, you know, she'd love to be commenting on this story. Oh, my gosh. Thanks, guys. Have a good weekend.
2: And you know what? Here's the deal, though. She'd be commenting on these stories, and she'd be right.
12: Yeah, because I'm kind of playing her side of this right now.
2: No, you're not playing. I'm playing her side of this.
12: No,
2: I'm saying this guy's out of his mind.
12: Well, you think I'm saying he's not out of his mind? So we're both saying the same thing then?
2: I guess.
12: Yeah. I like how we're both like, no, I'm Monica. No, I'm Monica.
2: No, I'm Monica.
12: No, I'm Spartacus.
2: I'm Spartacus. Greg, line three.
14: Hey, this is Greg. I just wanted to touch base about the restaurant guy in Wisconsin.
2: Yeah.
14: If you go to fancy restaurants, upscale restaurants, they tend to have almost exclusively male servers. You can look at it anywhere, whether it's a Mastro's or anything like that. They'd like to have male servers. I don't know how fancy this place is.
6: but you know, he's kind of dumb for saying it out loud, but it's a pretty common practice in an upscale restaurant.
2: It may or may not be. You're probably right, because I remember the first time, and thanks for the call, Greg, I remember the first time I ever went to like a real steakhouse that wasn't Sizzler or something like that, you know, and it was for a record company thing. And I remember looking around. I'm like, it's all dudes. It's all older dudes, right? It was a, like kind of a fancy steak joint. And I remember saying that out loud. Like, again, I was the young one in the bunch. So go back 20-something years. And, well, maybe 30 years at this point. And I didn't know any better. And they're like, yeah, it's always going to be old dudes. And they're all making in the six figures a year waiting tables. I'm like, you ain't kidding.
12: Oh, yeah.
2: They're like, no. He goes, that guy right there, I know because he's been going there for a while. Guy makes over $150,000, and most of it's cash because of the tips. At the time, it wasn't, you know, Apple Pay and all that garbage. You know, you're going way back, and those guys are making big money.
12: Yeah, Dan, I had friends who work in that same type of industry, and they had opportunities to move up, and they're like, and lose the money I'm making now? Hell no.
2: Dude, you'll be surprised. There are people in your sales department right now. I guarantee you Melanie's been offered a million times to go into management. She's like, uh-uh,
12: yeah,
2: no. Yes. Because they feel like they can be more financially successful. They don't need a title to feel great about what they do.
12: Yeah.
2: And they could be more financially successful if they could just go out there and sell.
12: Yeah. It's like, why am I taking on that, possibly losing money, but gaining more responsibilities and stuff like that? That doesn't seem fun.
2: So you want me to do more for less?
12: Yeah.
2: Okay. John, line one.
15: Hey, guys.
2: Hey.
15: You live in Long Island, JP, and don't you go to Dom Pep's? That's all guy that, waiters been that way since they've been there 100 years.
2: That's in Connecticut. I don't go there.
15: No, Dom Pep's is on Lefferts Boulevard by JFK Airport.
2: No, I've never even heard of the place. Never even heard of it. But I believe you. I totally believe you.
15: I was saying like the mediocre restaurants. They're going to be mixed, guys and girls. The Hooters, they're going to be all girls. But most of your top shelf restaurants that I've been to, it's always been the older guys. And if this guy has a problem because he said it out loud, just change the name, put, you know, Chippendale's waiters or whatever, and he wins.
2: Right on, man. Have a good weekend. Right. Later. Dan, line two, and then we'll take a break. What's up, Dan?
16: Hey, what's going on, guys? How you doing?
2: Hey.
16: I just wanted to weigh in. I was in the restaurant industry for over 10 years, and I've seen it countless times where they hire young female staff with no experience. And then you got guys like me working in the kitchen, you know, trying to get that serving position eventually just for them to rehire young female staff that have no experience.
2: Is it because it's cheaper?
16: I mean, just because they look good, you know, they're going to draw in more tips, and it's all about the, you know, how they look. And
2: I guess I don't know if that's working for them, but I mean, when I was down there, thanks, Dan, appreciate it. When I was down there.

0: make some money. And I said, listen, I can get you, you know, help you in the rest. She's like, Dad, I'm you. I can't wait tables.
1: Yeah, yeah, yeah.
0: I took one look at her. I was like, yeah. Yeah. You're right. Let's go back to the drawing board on that one. Well, I hope there's a... this story was from Fox 13. I hope there is a follow-up to this guy. I would love to know what the over-under is on how long he's going to stick around for.
1: Yeah, he has to rebrand or something. Cause
0: he's going to have to do something.
1: Yeah,
2: it can be all guys, and he could just call it Meatballs.
0: Yeah. Oh,
1: there you go.
2: And we can just go something from there.
0: Yeah. Nothing but meat. Nothing but meat.
2: But
0: yeah,
2: something like
0: that.
2: Meat.
0: Meatballs is probably a better one. Yeah, I think he's in trouble. It's JP, 102.5 The Bone, Real Raw Radio.

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0: 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Dizzy, Alex, 800-771-1025. That is the phone number. I'll tell you what, today is going to be a big day for a whole bunch of people that work at SpaceX.
1: What?
0: And I'm not talking about the corner suite guys and gals. I'm talking about your regular blue-collar people who took jobs at SpaceX. So SpaceX is going public today, right?
1: Yeah.
0: It's been valued at like $1 point something trillion, right?
1: Yeah, yeah.
0: Right, so if you want in, you can buy it at $135 a share if you can get your hands on it, blah, blah, blah. You know, and I was reading this thing that over 4,400 employees woke up this morning, by the end of the day today, will be millionaires. Wow. And this is not executives. There's people who work in janitorial.
1: What?
0: People who worked in the cafeteria.
1: Oh, good for them.
0: Just your blue-collar jobs at SpaceX, as the years went by, they've been given more and more options.
1: Oh.
0: Stock options in the company, yeah, options in the company, right? Today, it goes public. Now, on paper, they're all millionaires. They're all millionaires.
1: Yeah, yeah.
0: All they have to do, they can turn around today and sell all their shares and stay there and... They went to bed last night being thousandaires, hopefully, right? Hopefully making, you know, they worked in, like I said, they worked in the kitchen. They were, you know, custodians, you know, that whole spiel. Any blue-collar job, maybe they were the electricians that were there or whatever. They went to bed last night knowing that when they wake up today, their entire life has changed.
1: That has to be awesome, man.
0: So out of 4,400, it says here, more than 4,400 current and former SpaceX employees are likely to become millionaires when the company goes public this morning. Even more eye-popping, about 400 of them are expected to end up with $100 million or more. So those who started out there as maybe executives and climbed, so they're getting more and more options because their job is more important to the company, as, you know, probably seen by the people who run that joint. So they had more and more options. They're waking up today. Now, it's probably less of a game changer for them because they were already making very good money. But to wake up being a blue-collar guy or gal and all of a sudden you woke up today and you have life-changing money.
1: Yeah.
0: You have life-changing money, all because you didn't quit. All because you didn't quit and go somewhere else, because you didn't get tired of it. Maybe they treat those people very, very well, and there's, like, that's the incentive to stay. You know, they're just doing whatever kind of, they can go do it anywhere else, but maybe they've heard the stories of his other companies that have gone public and all that kind of stuff.
1: Yeah, it reminds me of, like, those, like, the photo you see of, like, the guy who's chipping away underground, and he's so close to the treasure. And then, like, the other photo is, like, the guy who turned around and went the other way. He got tired of it. Like,
0: yeah.
1: Those people that just grind, man. I love stories like this where they get what they want, you know?
0: There's a story here of the New York Times. There was an article. They featured a guy named Trevor Hise, H-I-S-E, who joined SpaceX after college. He is an engineer. And he had two options. One of them was to go work for SpaceX, and the other one was General Electric. And his family, his parents, want him to go work with General Electric because it's more stable. It's a company that's been around for 100 and some years or however long it's been.
1: Safe option.
0: And it's the safe option. Yeah. The kid's like, no, I want to go, you know, I want to go where it's cutting technology. I want to go where there's a future, like, you know, it's future based and I want to grow with the company. So we decided to take the job at SpaceX. It's been there for 12 years. He's accumulated over 100,000 shares.
1: Oh, wow.
0: Through his work as a launch engineer. Now, that's no joke.
1: No,
0: you know, he's an engineer. That's a no joke position. At the expected IPO price, which it is today, it's not expected anymore. It's $135 a share. He's waking up this morning worth $13.5
1: million. Man.
0: He's 37. And he now considers himself semi-retired.
1: Yeah.
0: You know?
1: Yeah, you know? Man. Probably cash a lot of that out, keep some in, and then you're just still going to build. And like you said, early retirement. Now he's chilling.
0: Yeah, because what I've been reading, a lot of the brokerage houses that have access to the shares, they're putting caveats on it. Like you can't sell it. Some of them you can't sell it for 15 days. Other places you can't sell it for 30 days.
1: Yeah.
0: And they're just, because they know they're going to have to, you know, hold a lot of this. I don't really understand how it worked, the whole financial. I wish I had a brain for this stuff because I find it very, very interesting.
1: Yeah, it's free money if you know what you're doing.
0: I just don't have well, listen, nothing's free.
1: Yeah, okay.
0: Nothing's free. One wrong move and you can lose everything. Like, I asked my financial advisor about it and he's like, no, you're not touching it. And I said, why? He goes, it's all hype. He's like, wait till it settles. Give it a month or two. Wait till it settles and then we'll talk about it. I was like, this guy's not wrong all that often, this Elon Musk guy. He goes, I know. He's like, but I'm telling you now, it's going to come out at $135. On Monday, it's going to make a run. And then there's going to be a sell-off who people just, you know what I'm saying, the big players are going to sell off. They're going to take that money and they're going to run. He goes, and it's going to drop and you can get it for a lot cheaper than $130. Like, he just completely kept me away from it.
1: Yeah.
0: And I was like, all right, man. Carl's on line one. What's up, Carl?
2: Oh, they're gone. They were calling the end of the Disneyland contest.
0: Oh, okay.
2: We're not running a Disneyland contest.
1: Hell no.
0: No. We're not running a Disneyland contest.
1: What are we, some pussies?
0: Although I guarantee you a lot of these workers are like, we're going to Disney World.
1: Yeah.
0: I'll tell you that.
1: They can buy out the park.
0: They can buy out the park.
1: That's the kind of money I want, where you could just buy out a park and stuff and be like, well, just me and my family today.
0: That was did you ever see that Kevin Hart bit?
1: Yes. It was Kevin. Who was he it with?
0: He was going to... It was Mekhi Phifer.
1: Mekhi Phifer.
0: So
1: yeah.
0: Mekhi Phifer was having a birthday party for his daughter at Disney World and invited Kevin Hart's daughter to be there. And they get there. They're excited. They're going to Disney World. They realize, like, there's nobody here. What's going on? And then they get there. And he's like, Mekhi, there's nobody here. He's like, nah, yeah, we're all here. He's like, where's everybody else? He's like, nah, I rented out the park. He's like, what?
2: That's crazy.
0: Like, that's next.
1: Yeah.
0: I didn't even know that was possible. And it's probably just a bit. Who knows? I don't know if you can actually do that.
1: I think you get it, like, early. Like, you have to go early, I think. Because I don't think, like, they closed the whole park down. They just, you get it for a few hours, and that's yours.
0: I don't know. But he had his whole little thing going on. I was like, Jesus, man.
1: But that's the type of money. Or Matt, obviously not like, I don't have this. I'll never have this. But like Taylor Swift just rented out Madison Square we've been talking about.
0: You know what? But I told you that might be fake news.
1: Yeah, that you did.
0: It
1: seems weird. When you said that, I did say, it seems weird you'd pick that.
0: Well, you think about it. You're trying to hold up. Put yourself in her shoes, right? Everybody and their brother is trying to make money off of your wedding.
1: Yeah.
0: Right? Every paparazzi on the planet. You know, we've seen these weddings where you got paparazzis hanging out of helicopters.
1: Yeah.
0: They're climbing trees. But if you think about it, if you do it at a place like Madison Square Garden or at the Bench, you know, Benchmark Arena, you know, there's no windows. Mm-hmm. Right? And I know with the Garden, there's underground parking. So your guests can have their car service. They drive into the Garden. They go underneath. They can get out, go inside. There's no one. Nobody can get in there. So if you want your photos and everything to be private, it's actually a pretty smart way to do it.
1: Because I don't
0: know, nobody, man. They can set up a security perimeter for a block or so around the building. Ain't nobody getting in there without that digital invite.
1: I feel like for something like that, a journalist or something like that has some money, it's going to pay the right people to get them in there. I feel like it's more accessible.
0: Not with a camera.
1: You don't think so?
0: No.
1: I think if you really wanted, you could be like, look, I'm going to get someone to get my camera in there a week early, and then I'm going to get someone else to sneak
0: me in. Let me ask you a question.
1: And like a hitman, I'm going to go get my weapon, and I'm going to go fire my shots. But in this time, it's only a camera. It's not a
0: But gun. First off, they're going to be coming in one entrance, right? It's not like every gate let's just say it's at Benchmark Arena, right?
1: Yeah.
0: And she's getting, and Taylor Swift is getting married there. There's a whole thing. And let's just say there's underground parking there. There probably is for load in and load out stuff. I don't know. But let's just say there is. There's going to be one way in and one way out. Her people are going to be running that show along with security, along with the arena security.
1: Yeah,
0: right?
1: Yeah, working hand in hand.
0: Her people. Her people know how well they are treated by her. Do you know what kind of money they would have to be bribed with? And they would immediately know who it is. Because there was only one way in, and you were in charge of it.
1: Yeah, I mean, you know, my head, I go, it just takes one person to get the credentials of someone else and fake it. and then you get your shots, right?
0: No, but the credentials, everything is being done from what I'm reading. And again, it's, you know, who the hell knows what's real and what's not real with this Taylor Swift stuff. And I don't even really care all that much. But, you know, everything, there's not even an invitation that went out in the mail.
1: Yeah.
0: Everything is digital. Everything is digital. And you're going to have, your ID is going to have to match the digital display. It's all, you know how difficult it is to get away with anything now, you know, with you know, having to show ID and all that crap.
1: Yeah.
0: I don't know, man. I just think if you are doing it that way, it's probably the best way to, you know, to avoid having your photos leaked and all that other stuff. And hold, because if you want Vanity Fair to have it, now you have the photos that you can sell to Vanity Fair or Vogue or who the hell knows where you want to sell it. Or, you know, you can give exclusive rights to one company to come in and cover it. You know, you control it. You do it outside. Like I said, they'll be hanging out trees. They'll be climbing walls. They'll hire helicopters.
1: Well, that was the thing I had brought up last time with the Bill Gates thing. Taylor Swift got like the Bill Gates money where you can go get some private island, rent out all the helicopters. Now, how are they going to come see you? You know what I mean? They can't fly over.
0: By boat.
1: But if it's up high on like on some island with a mountain, you ain't getting no shots of that wedding from a boat. You need to be up high.
0: If there's a will, there's a way.
1: Yeah.
0: If you put it inside in an arena, it's a lot more difficult to do it.
1: I don't know, man. I'm going to put up the poll. I'm going to say, what's going to be harder to get? A Madison Square Garden?
0: I don't know.
1: Let's let the people decide.
0: I don't know if it's poll worthy, but you can go ahead and do whatever you want. That's cool. Greg on line one. What's up, Greg?
3: Hey, what's up, JP?
0: Hey, man.
3: Monica, Diz. Yeah, when you were talking about the IPO with Elon Musk and how your portfolio guy is telling you kind of stick back. And if you remember in 2008 when we had the housing crash because of Dodd-Frank, where George Bush thought it was a great idea to give everybody a house that didn't have a job or didn't qualify and, you know, lost millions and never recouped from it. And
0: you did?
3: So,
0: you did?
3: Oh, I lost $780,000. Only thing that saved me a little bit was I was buying gold, and that was because gold had jumped from, I think it was 400 to I bought it at about 400 and it went to 800. So it saved me a little.
0: And now it's at 5,000.
3: Yeah. Well, it's like 1,850 probably.
0: But not as of a couple months ago when it hit that 5,000 mark. It hit 5,400.
3: Oh, it may have. Yeah. I mean, it's the only thing that's kind of saved me is metal. But as far as my whole portfolio, you know, yeah, the banks got bailed out, but American citizens got absolutely nothing.
0: They got nothing, and nobody went to business. Nobody went to jail. Thanks, Greg.
3: Exactly.
0: Nobody went to jail for that whole thing. Diz, if you're into that stuff, there are two movies. One is on HBO, and it's called Too Big to Fail. And the other one was a mainstream release, and it was called The Big Short.
1: Oh, what? That sounds familiar.
2: I heard about that too.
1: Yeah, right.
0: The Big Short.
1: Yeah.
0: If you want to understand what happened in 2008, and B, have your jaw drop because nobody went to jail, watch both of those, or watch one of them.
1: The Big Short seems better. Christian Bale, Steve Carell, Ryan Gosling, Brad Pitt. That sounds like a good lineup.
0: It was a great movie. It really was a great movie, and it explains it in layman's terms. Through actors we all know.
1: Yeah.
0: And you just sit there, you're like, oh my God. They bet against the American people. And the whole thing just came crumbling down. And nobody, not one person, they all knew what they were doing. They all knew what could happen. They knew what could happen to the global economy. And when all of a sudden they were called to Washington, they were all just worried about their bonuses. Nobody went to do it. I'm not even kidding. Watch that movie.
1: They're like, what's up with our bonus, though?
0: It's not like a boring business movie.
1: Yeah.
0: It's a really, really well-done movie.
1: It's like when we talk about, like, and this is more sports, like the draft days where you think it's going to be boring because it's all behind the scenes and no football. You're like, it's actually a great story.
0: Yeah.
1: Follow along.
0: No, yeah. I'm telling you, this is great. I'm telling you, Too Big to Fail on HBO or The Big Short.
1: I'm going to check one of them out. I'm probably The Big Short. I'm going to report back Monday. We're talking
0: about
1: this.
0: There you go. All right, it's JP, Dizzy, Alex, 102.5 The Bone, Real Raw Radio. 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

0: 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We will get to Dead Guy in the Envelope in just a few minutes. That's where I got the dead guy, and you get ask yes or no questions, put the clues together, and win some prizes. We still got some tickets to give away. 800-771-1025. What is it?
1: Oh, man.
0: I see you. What's up?
1: First of all, I would like to say I definitely thought we had the word, and I was scrambling, so you missed it. For a second, I was like trying to figure out where the word was, because I thought that's where you were going with it.
0: Right, the bone bonus, which
1: yeah.
0: has been over for a week or two.
1: Yeah, but I saw this funny video. I want to know if you saw it, because I think it happened in New York, where did you hear about the cop who shot another cop on duty?
0: No.
1: Oh, man. So essentially, these cops are hanging out and about to start their shift. So they're outside of their squad car in the trunk. And the video starts from the view of a windshield of another cop pulling up behind them in the car.
0: Like a dash cam kind
1: of
0: thing?
1: Yeah. So one of the cops staying outside pulls his gun on it, like a quick draw, and points it at him.
0: And points it at the driver?
1: Yeah, and holsters it. And the video cuts, and then it starts up again, and it shows the guy who quick drew, holding his shoulder and like bleeding. And apparently the guy in the car returned like the joke and was like, I'm a quick draw too. And I guess his safety wasn't on and he shot through the windshield and hit the cop in the shoulder.
2: Oh my God.
0: Oh, Jesus.
2: That's like 21 Jump Street sort of stuff.
1: Right.
0: Yeah. Yeah. Oh, here it is. It's Pasadena. It says a chaotic horseplay incident inside a Pasadena Police Department parking structure ended with one officer accidentally shooting another. Oh, yeah, yeah.
2: Oh, wow.
1: You ever seen The Other Guys?
2: Yes.
1: Have you seen that, JP?
0: No.
1: You're in it.
0: Is that Mark Wahlberg?
1: Yeah, with you in it? Yeah, yeah.
0: Right.
1: There's a scene where they trick Will Ferrell. They're like, you got to do a desk pop. He's like, a desk pop?
2: Oh,
1: and they're like,
2: yeah.
1: All the veterans do it. And he's like, what's that? He's like, you got to shoot your gun off in here. He goes, I'm not doing ghosts. You're not going to do desk pop? And then they turn to one of the guys and they're like, Jim, when was your last desk pop? And he's like, about 3 years ago. And they convince Will Ferrell to do it, and he does it. All the cops who aren't there run into the room with guns. And he's like, I got my first desk pop. And they're like, that's not a thing. He's like, they seem so convincing. He ends up getting a wooden gun from his police chief because he's like, you can't be trusted. That's what this guy needs now, a wooden gun. That's insane to me.
0: I'll tell you this. It's not a good look.
1: Mm.
0: It's not a good look. It says here it happened all the way back in September. I'm wondering why or how they were able to hold off on this thing getting out for so long.
1: They said that there's like some type of like if there's like an investigation, they could delay it, the video getting to the public. So that's what the chief had said. It's like, we were doing an investigation. So we delayed it as much as we could.
0: It's funny. The department confirmed that the case stemmed from, quote, unsafe and out of policy horseplay involving loaded firearms. Did these guys keep their jobs?
1: Yes.
0: Their jobs?
1: I think they're still investigating. The chief, I think he's quoted as saying, like, there's zero tolerance for horseplay. I think they'll keep their job. I think if it's anything, the chief is going to be like, yeah, they're going to make fun of it later down the road. But they're like, what are you killing an unarmed black guy? He just shot at a partner. That's fine.
0: Could you imagine that was the case here?
1: He's like, I almost wish it was that.
0: Yeah.
1: We could have brushed this on. No, the cop. They're like, we could have just swept that away. You shot one of ours.
0: The officer inside the vehicle also draws his firearm and it discharges. The bullet pierces the windshield and strikes the other officer in the shoulder.
1: Yeah,
0: I'm watching the video now. Jesus Christ.
1: So good.
2: Did this happen like just out and about or was it just like,
1: they were clocking in?
0: So when at the police department, they have a parking garage.
2: Yeah. Okay.
0: And it's in the parking garage. So it's not like. If you don't read the story, it looks like maybe they showed up to a scene that wasn't that serious, but they didn't even get out of the garage.
1: Yeah. Yeah. They're going to start their shifts and they were all just about to head over to whatever, I guess, area they're in. Have you ever watched, do you watch like any cop movies and stuff like that?
0: Yeah. I mean, I used to watch. I'm not really a big fan of the buddy cop movies, you know, but.
1: Yeah, because I guess they're just so
0: Bad
1: many.
0: Boys was like probably the last one. That's coming to the top of my head that I watched with Will Smith. And,
1: yeah. But that's buddy cop films. This one is like, it's not a buddy cop film, but it's about two cops in their squad car and like following them through like L.A. It's called End of Watch. You ever heard of this?
0: No.
1: Jake Gyllenhaal and Michael Pena, I think his name is. dark, but such a good watch. Such a good watch.
3: Really?
1: Yes. You should check it out sometime. I think you'll like it because it's basically shot like pretending like it's body cam footage and mm-hmm. he has a camera with him the whole time so that it's spliced together like to make it feel more real and like
3: yeah.
1: two guys that are just in some South Central LA patrolling and it's very entertaining.
3: That, years ago, I was supposed to do a ride along.
1: Oh, that would be awesome.
3: That was a long. It was a long time ago.
1: In New York? Oh, yeah, man.
3: On Long Island. On Long Island, not yeah. New York City. I would. I don't want to do that.
1: Yeah, he's like, it's too much.
3: No way. But here, you know, I was supposed to do it, and then it got squashed at the last minute. I was so psyched.
1: Yeah.
3: Like, I wanted to do an overnight. I wanted to do the whole thing because I wanted to see what goes on. I'm like, I'll sit in the back of the car. I'm not looking to be anybody's hero.
1: Yeah.
3: But I want to watch what it is you guys do. Absolutely. And then the whole thing got canned. I was like, womp womp.
1: Yeah, that would be fun. That and not for nothing, I would want to be in a ride along with fire truck too when they're heading over cool. to a big fire. I'm like, no, this is insane.
3: I'd be petrified of that.
1: You think so?
3: Yeah, because that's like, you know, chances are you go on a ride along, you're probably not going to see anything crazy.
1: Yeah.
3: I mean, if you're playing the odds.
1: Yeah.
3: You know, how often, and, you know, once is too much, but how often are cops, you know, during their career, the majority of them never have to pull out their firearm.
1: Yeah.
3: Right.
1: And even if they do, they don't usually shoot it. Like,
3: right.
1: Yeah.
3: You know, so what are the chances on that night it's going to be that kind of thing? Anything more than pulling somebody over for DUI or that kind of thing?
1: Yeah.
3: But with the fire trucks, you know, they pull up to, you know, big fires and, you know, that's intense.
1: Like, yeah.
3: I'm not saying, listen, I'm not saying being a cop is not intense. I'm just saying for me, who gets like panic attacks,
1: yeah.
3: I see these dudes that I'm just sitting there having a conversation with. All of a sudden, things just got real. Now I'm watching them change into their outfits and then they get in the truck and they go and they have to jump out and run into the thing that everybody else is trying to escape from.
1: That's insane to me, running into fire. That is, takes a brave man to do that.
3: Yeah,
1: even
3: man.
1: With all that equipment. And you are right, because like you go on a ride, like you said, you're not probably going to see them pulling their gun out or anything crazy.
3: Right.
1: You go to this fire, there's a chance you can go to some house where some lady's crying. It's like, my baby, and they can't get to that baby, and you're like,
3: no.
1: Yeah, I have to live with this.
3: All right, just drop it.
1: Yeah.
3: I should be able to catch it. I think I got it.
1: Yeah.
3: I don't that want that responsibility.
1: Insane. Yeah.
3: At all. The other thing with the ride-alongs is, like, and they would probably never do it, but it would be cool, and again, I'd probably have a panic attack for this one, too, but if you know they were going on a raid, like they were going to, you know, they were going to, you know, put a warrant to work.
1: Yeah.
3: And they were going and they were going to raid a house, like a, you know, a drug house or something like that. I'd be like, there's going to be shots. I need to duck. Meanwhile, the whole purpose is to watch what's going on. Yeah. But I'd be like shivering like a bitch in the, you know, in the back of the car.
1: That's how Breaking Bad, that's how he got the meth job. They went to a raid because his brother-in-law was a detective. And he's like, come watch how it works. And they raid the house. And the guy who gets away was a former student of his. And when he sees all the drugs and the money that they made, he's like, what? And he contacts the student. He's like, how can I do this? And
3: help? That's right, because he had cancer, right?
1: Yeah.
3: He was trying to make money for his family before he dies.
1: Yeah. That was a good... Again, it's
2: funny
1: good you don't watch any of this
3: I
1: stuff.
3: Never watched it, no.
1: Yeah.
3: I saw it a little bit in the beginning and I punted. I don't watch anything. I need
1: But you watched The Sopranos, right?
3: I did watch The
1: Sopranos.
3: Yeah,
1: because that's like up your alley, though.
3: But The Sopranos was around before streaming.
1: Yeah, it was
3: right?
1: HBO. Before, it was just HBO.
3: Before I had, you know, reels and stuff on my phone and I could just watch quick hits.
1: Yeah.
3: And get like a dopamine rush. You know? I mean, that's really what it is. I saw an article today where they're blaming... Let me see if I have it here. They're blaming... I might not have grabbed it. Oh, yeah, here it is. They're blaming the drop in birth rates on smartphones.
2: What?
3: Researchers found smartphone use explains 33-52% of the decline in general fertility rates among women aged 15-44. CDC data shows birth rates have dropped steadily since 2007, reaching an all-time low of 53 births per 1,000 women in 2025. And experts say that the change in behavior has happened by reducing face-to-face interactions, leading to less frequent sex. A 2019 survey found that one-third of adults use technology nightly, with 25% say their partner's device interferes with their sexual relationship. However, experts note that smartphones are just one factor alongside the rising costs, delayed marriages, and career priorities affecting women as well.
2: Yeah, I believe that? It's money. I think it's more money than smartphones.
3: But I think you'd be surprised. I think, you know, are you in a relationship right now?
2: Yeah.
3: How old are you?
2: I am 28 right now, and we've been together for like almost five. It'll be 5 years next month.
3: And you mean to tell me you guys have never, like, you know, someone sitting there on their phone and some the other one wants to, like, stop, leave me alone. I'm not, just let me.
2: No, yeah. No, that does happen. That does happen.
3: It happens. Now think about it. That's just in your situation.
2: Yeah.
3: Think about how many other times around the planet that's going on.
2: Mm-hmm.
3: You know?
2: That's a good
3: and
2: point.
3: It said it all, the decline started from 2007 and February and 2011. And that's when the iPhone was first released exclusively through AT&T. Then everybody had their chance to get it.
1: Yeah.
3: And, you know, create that. Now you have streaming. Now you have YouTube. Now you have everything right sitting there right on your phone. Cray cray.
1: Yeah.
3: All right. You ready for a little dead guy in the envelope?
1: Let's do it.
3: Okay. I got a white cracker dude that... You know, I will say headlines and history books, and you know, you would, and the headlines are from our lifetime. From our lifetime.
1: All right. Well, I'll ask the first one. Was mm-hmm. this white American?
3: Yes.
1: Okay.
3: Oh, did I not say that? I apologize.
1: No, yes. You said a white cracker or something.
3: White cracker American guy who you know from the headlines and history books. Alex.
2: Were they a political figure?
3: They were. Oh. Way to wreck the game nice and early. Geez, Alex, good job. Wow. Good job. 800-771-1025. One more time, your clues. You got a white American guy, headlines, history books. He is, you know, a political guy. And the headlines are from our lifetime. One more time, 800-771-1025. Now you ask yes or no questions. If you ask a question and you get a yes, you get to go again. If you get a no, we will then move on to the next calls. You take all the clues, put them together, win fantastic prizes. It's Dead Guy in the Envelope, 1025 The Bone, Real Raw Radio. Your yes or no questions when we come back.

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13: It's Dead Guy in the Envelope, 102.5 The Bone. If you're just tuning in, your clue so far is you got a white American guy that you know from the headlines and the history books. The headlines are from our lifetime, and he is a political figure. 800-771-1025. Todd, line one. Go ahead, Todd.
14: Hey, good morning. Great show, guys.
13: Thank you.
14: Was this guy a president?
13: No. He was not a president. Michael, line two.
3: I was going to ask if he was a president also. Was he ever elected to office?
13: Yes.
3: Okay. Did he have any family members in political spaces as well?
13: No.
12: Good pivot, though.
13: No. Yeah, that was pretty good. Yeah. That's thinking on your feet right there.
12: Yeah.
13: A lesser man would have folded.
12: Yeah. He took my question. He hung up. Like,
13: exactly.
12: Pussy. This guy.
13: Jen, like, he's taking it right to the chin. Jen, line three. Go ahead, Jen. And
12: Jen.
13: Steve.
12: All
13: right. Steve, line five.
15: Hey, guys. Love the show. Thank you. Was he shot?
13: No. He was not shot. 800-771-1025. Yeah, I'm just trying to think what else I can possibly give you without giving it away. He was elected to office, was not a president. I mean, I can't give you much more without
12: giving it away.
13: Just putting you right on top of it.
12: Yeah.
13: Let's go with John on line one.
16: Was he assassinated?
13: No. Dana, line two.
12: This is with the ladies,
13: Dana.
12: Today.
13: Oh. Yeah.
12: If we had a restaurant, I would not hire them. You know what I mean?
13: Mitch, line three. Way to bring it back.
17: Yeah, was he ever a vice president?
13: Yes, he was.
17: Was it the great Walter Mondale?
13: No. No, but you just opened it up for somebody to come in and sweep that away. 800-771-1025. Now that you know the guy was a vice president, have at it. Neil on line one.
18: Was he in Congress?
13: Yes.
18: Was it John McCain?
13: No. It was not John McCain. We're going to try Dana one more time. Line two. Go ahead, Dana.
19: You mean Donna?
13: Donna, oh. Sorry about that.
19: That's okay. Was he gay?
13: No. No, I don't think so. Who are you thinking?
19: Barney Frank.
13: No. No. Was Barney Frank a vice president?
12: I don't know. I'm glad you came back. Was he gay?
13: Right. Did that guy like dudes?
12: I look how her name is Donna. She heard Dana. She goes, that couldn't be me.
13: Right.
12: They could have messed that up.
13: Right. Those people are stupid. What else can I...
12: You said that... So...
13: The vice president thing is pretty big. All you got to do is start throwing names out there. You should, you know... Chances are you're going to hit something.
12: Did they die from more of like an old age thing? Like time got them? It was because you said they weren't assassinated.
13: He was definitely not assassinated. He was up there in age.
12: Okay.
13: I could see... how did he die? He died of...
12: Old age.
13: Health. Health-related stuff.
12: Yeah.
13: No assassinations or anything like that. Mike on line three.
20: That guy, like, was he...
13: All right, lower your radio, dude.
20: Was he a vice president during the 70s?
13: No. Bobby, line four.
21: Hi.
13: Hi.
21: Can I just take a guess?
13: No, you have to ask a question.
21: Was he in a hunting accident?
13: Yes.
21: Is it Dick Cheney?
13: Dick Cheney is the dead
12: guy.
13: There you go. Yeah, you didn't know that, Diz? He shot his hunting partner in the face, neck, and chest.
12: And they, like, he murdered a man and could just...
13: No, he didn't die.
12: Oh, man, and the guy survived.
13: Yeah, I'll explain it to you in a second.
12: Yeah.
13: All right, you got a pair of tickets to Avenged Sevenfold and Good Charlotte or Yellow Card? Which one would you like?
21: Yellow Card, please.
13: All right, you got a pair of tickets to Yellow Card at the Bay Care Sound on September 4th. Congratulations. You win. Hold on. Dick Cheney is the dead guy in the envelope. Yeah, apparently he went hunting.
12: What was he hunting?
13: With his buddy, and the buddy went to go get a duck that they had taken out. And what happened was Dick Cheney didn't know that he had gone to get it, and he was following a bird, and he turned around and shot, and from 30 yards away, hit his buddy with bird shot.
12: Oh.
1: and he hit him in the face and the neck and in the chest. And the guy was in the ICU for a while, but he came out of it all right.
12: I don't believe it. And like, I believe he shot him and all that. Does not sound like an accident. Oh, I didn't know you went and got the duck that we all just saw you shoot.
1: Exactly.
12: What?
1: Exactly. That's what everybody was thinking at the time. It was back in 2006.
12: It was like a headshot, too. It sounds like he almost hit him with.
1: Yep. It says, Cheney accidentally shot Harry Whittington, the then 78-year-old Texas attorney, while participating in a quail hunt in Texas. Secret Service agents and medical aides who were traveling with Cheney came to Whittington's assistance and treated the birdshot wounds to his right cheek, neck, and chest.
12: Jeez.
1: An ambulance standing by for the vice president took Whittington to nearby hospital, and then he was flown by helicopter to another hospital in Corpus Christi. The incident was the subject of jokes and satire and hurt Cheney's feelings.
12: Yeah.
1: Well, and his popularity.
12: He tried to murder someone.
1: Yep. His and his approval rating dropped 5. So this guy was already like not liked.
12: Yeah.
1: He was, I don't believe he was in office when it happened. I don't think he was. I'll tell you in a second. But he is the one who got us into the war, the Iraq war, and a lot of people think we had no business being there, so he was not exactly Mr. Popularity. But he was out of office when this happened. He was out of office, and then all the jokes were out there. I'm sure Saturday Night Live had a field day with it.
12: I shot my friend hunting. What were you hunting? Birds. Oh, the thing in the air? You shot a guy on the ground over the thing you were hunting in the air. That seems...
1: I think he was following a bird on the way down. That was, and listen, I'm not going to sit here. I wasn't there. I'm not going to defend him. You asked me. It sounds like he took a shot at a lawyer. I believe you. I totally believe you.
12: He was following the bird, and his friend jumped out like the dog and duck hunt. He's like, I got mine. He shot him.
1: Right.
12: Like, oh, my bad.
1: He didn't just swing it. He didn't swing it up,
12: Damn.
1: He shot the dude.
12: Again, that does not make sense to me. I've never hunted, but I imagine if I shot something, we all saw me shoot it, and I go, I'm going to go retrieve that, and you know I'm doing that. Right. I don't think like...
1: Well, they're not standing next to each other. Like I said, he's 30 yards over there.
12: He's over here.
1: You go hunting.
12: Yeah.
1: I don't know, but I've never been bird hunting.
12: Yeah.
1: I've never been quail hunting or duck hunting or anything like that. But I know when I'm... deer hunting, I'm nowhere near anybody else.
12: No, I think you're right, because bird hunting, I think they walk, like you say, kind of far from each other, and they have those things in their mouths that they... and they when they take off, they go, oh, boom, boom, okay.
1: Or they're, or they're in a duck blind where they're on a boat that's all camoed out and it's got straw over it kind of thing. And next thing you know, the birds fly overhead and these dudes just get out of it. My house is... near a river, not far away from a river at all. And there's a lot of duck hunters that go out there. So I guess during the season, like October, November, I wake up to the sound of shotguns every weekend.
12: Oh, wow.
1: Every weekend. And for whatever reason, I enjoy it. I understand that doesn't make sense.
12: It kind of does.
1: But it's calming.
12: Yeah.
1: And you would think waking up to gunshots would not be that.
12: No.
1: But I know it's not like, carjacking's going on outside my house. I know what it is.
12: Yeah.
1: And I guess it's just I'm used to it in the time of year when it's happening. I don't know. I find it pretty cool. I also find those people nuts because they're out there in the winter. I'm like, you're freezing your balls off for some duck meat. Get the...
12: I love how you're waking up like a guy in South Central LA, like, listen to those gunshots. Good morning, world.
1: Gonna be a good day.
12: Yeah. That's insane.
1: Gonna be a good day. I'm gonna have some coffee.
12: Yeah. Today's gonna be a good day. That's your ice cube day.
1: Listen to the murder going on in the river.
12: Yeah. Have you been hunting yourself? I think you said you had, right?
1: Yeah, I go hunt. I don't go duck hunting. I don't go bird hunting, but I go deer hunting.
12: And you said you tried to take Joe the Toad. He wasn't really into it or something?
1: I took him.
12: Yeah.
1: And he was, he was young. I think he was like, I don't know, at that time, what is he, 18 now? 17 now? So he's probably 10.
12: Oh, wow. 10.
1: And it's cold.
12: Yeah.
1: And it's early. He wanted to be there until he got there. And he's like,
12: this is what it is? I thought we were just shooting things all the time.
1: It's warm in that house. And I got my Nintendo Switch.
12: Yeah.
1: Can I go back? Nope. You're in it.
12: How long were you out there? Hours?
1: If I'm getting out there at 5:30, probably out there four and a half hours.
12: Okay.
1: You know, and then we usually will go in and then go back out in the afternoon until dusk.
12: Oh, wow.
1: You go back out usually like 2 o'clock and then stay there until it starts to get dark. And then obviously you're not allowed to shoot anything in the dark. So.
12: Yeah.
1: It's JP, 102.5 The Bone, Real Raw Radio. 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

0: Real Raw Radio. Got a little while left. Senning will come in and take over 2 o'clock. Drew Garabo after that. 800-771-1025. Talk about a problem I would sign up for in a heartbeat. I was reading this thing. I guess they're out there doing press now because Toy Story 5 is coming out.
1: Oh, yeah.
0: And they're all out there doing press. Tom Hanks. Conan O'Brien is in that movie. Was he in any of the other...
1: I don't think so.
2: Mm-hmm.
1: I don't know who he would have played, yeah.
0: He's in this one. So they're out there doing press. They're doing interviews. And he was doing an interview on Sirius. And he said that his wife has asked him not to speak when they're out in public. Because, like, he's saying a quote, "My wife loves going to football games." He goes, "And I love it, but I'm not allowed to speak in public because of Buzz Lightyear."
1: Oh, wow.
0: And he goes, "I'm a very private guy, but if I'm in the stands," and she likes sitting in the stands to go see her Steelers play, so she's not sitting in the bougie seats or in the sky boxes. She's out there among the they're out there among the masses, which I think is cool. She's like, he goes, we go to these games, and she's like, "Listen, just shut up. If you want something to eat, whisper it to me, and I'll go get it." She doesn't want him walking around because he'll get, I don't know if he'll get mobbed, but they know who he is. But more importantly, he's talking about the voice. And part of me is like, if you're looking for sympathy here, bro, you took that paycheck, my man.
1: Yeah, yeah. But I believe it with that because, like, on the smallest scale, there's times I go around here and I say two words and someone goes, "Are you on the radio?" So that's just hearing the radio. Imagine being the voice of Buzz Lightyear and just doing anything. They're definitely going to know.
0: According to this, from the franchise, the Toy Story franchise alone, his upfront salaries are said to have been $52 million combined.
2: Wow.
0: $52 million. The first one, it says he got $50,000 for in 95. The second one in 99, he got $5 million for. Toy Story 3, he got $22 million for.
1: Jeez.
0: They're not talking about Toy Story 4, and then Toy Story 5, he got over $20 million.
1: What are you, a janitor for SpaceX? How do you make that?
0: Right? Yeah.
1: That's insane.
0: Allen receives lucrative residuals and home video royalties, making his overall take-home pay much higher than that, than his base salaries. While his contract doesn't pay a direct cut of the theatrical box office, his ongoing character utilization ensures that Toy Story remains a primary pillar of his estimated $100 million net worth. Can you imagine? This is a guy who got locked up.
1: Oh, yeah, for cocaine, right? Yeah.
0: Yeah.
2: Like, wait, when did that happen? I didn't even know that happened.
0: Years and years and years
1: 80s,
0: ago.
1: Wow. 70s.
0: I think it was before his stand-up career took off. I think he had started doing stand-up and then got arrested, then did his time and came out. And then home, like, he started doing stand-up again. I hope I have the timeline right. And then he got Home Improvement. And Home Improvement launched him. And then he got into this whole Toy Story thing where he's Buzz Lightyear.
2: And he was Santa Claus.
0: And he was the he was Santa Claus, the whole deal. And now they're projecting Toy Story 5. So he's getting, remember, he's getting residuals.
2: Wow.
0: They're saying that they're projecting $150 million to $175 million opening weekend. That's what they're projecting. Global opening, early estimates. I never understood how they can estimate these.
2: Mm-hmm.
0: Early estimates predict a massive worldwide start ranging from between 350 and 400 million.
1: Man. Just doing voice work. And I think you've mentioned it before.
0: Oh,
1: like,
0: my God.
1: What an amazing job it is. Like, it's not far from, like, here in radio where we don't have to dress up all thing. You go up there in sweats. Maybe drop a couple lines for the day, like 20 times, and they're like, all right, you're done for the day.
0: But think about this, too. And just use the character Buzz Lightyear.
1: Yeah.
0: Right? So they create Toy Story, right? They come up with the characters. Nobody knows what Buzz Lightyear sounds like.
1: Yeah.
0: Until all these people audition. And then they decide, you're Buzz Lightyear.
1: Yeah.
0: And then you know you have this character pretty much for life. Unless you do something really, really stupid.
1: Yeah. Sure check. That's going to keep coming in and coming in and coming in.
0: Especially when you know you're on a Disney animated thing. Mm-hmm. You know, back in the day when they didn't tank.
1: Yeah.
0: You know, and then this thing takes off, and now you know there's a franchise, and you just sit there, and you don't really have to do anything else. You just wait there for the phone to ring. Yeah, we're going to do number two. You want in? Yep, I'll be there.
1: Yeah.
0: We're doing number three. Yeah. I had a vacation book, but yeah, I can cancel that. What do you... And you go in, and you're not breaking your ass.
1: No.
0: You're not writing the character. You're just being... You're just... You, yes, you become the character like any actor, right?
1: Yeah.
0: But you don't have to, like, go out there and do it. If nobody knows who you are before, chances are you can just go... Like, how...

0: Lightyear thing. Yeah, you're waiting for the next Toy Story, but they might be like, hey, we're shooting this video game. We need you to say 10 lines. We'll give you 30 grand. Here you go. And then you do that.
1: They're not giving him 30 grand. He's not leaving his house for 30 grand.
0: Yeah, well, you know what I mean.
1: He wants a piece of the video game.
0: Yes.
1: That's where the agents come in.
0: Yeah.
1: You know, that's when you have the right representation. You go in there and you, like, they know they had, they know it's Disney money.
0: Yeah.
1: And they know they need you to do that. Mm-hmm. And then Disney's job is to make your agent think that his client is expendable. And then it's your agent's job to know that your client is not expendable for that role, and this thing isn't is as successful. You know what I'm saying? And then you know, both, and then they start the negotiation. They meet at a place where they're both happy.
0: I'm telling you, that's the
1: so
0: dream,
1: great.
0: Man.
1: That job would be so great.
0: That's a dream. Just some rich Disney person drives in Florida and hears the station, goes, "That's my new character." Just hires us. That would be my thing right there. You just get to retire. What do you do for a living? I'm in a mouse in this Disney movie. It's been doing pretty well.
1: Tom Hanks has reportedly made $50,000. Again, just like Tim Allen. For the first Toy Story, it was $50,000. Again, $5 million. So they made the same amount of money. In Toy Story 3, he made $15 million. And it says $20 million plus for the upcoming Toy Story 5, and it says for historical context, his $50,000 salary for the first Pixar film often is contrasted with the massive, roughly $70 million he made from Forrest Gump around that exact time. It says, he made a ton of money, and it's just going to keep coming in.
0: Yeah. I always like the stories, too, of, like, the actors who kind of already know, we're like, oh, this is going to be big, and they, like, forego, like, a certain salary where they're like, no, I want a piece of the opening box
1: office. Give me the back end.
0: Yes. And they make millions.
1: Give me the money. Hold on to myself. Just give me a piece. I know this is going to be a huge hit. Like if you got a piece of, like, a back end of Avatar, one of those billion-dollar franchises, you're gold.
0: Yeah. Like, I think, Keanu Reeves took a break from The Matrix and was like, just give me some of the box office money. And he is killing it.
1: He crushed it. Whose career do you think...
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0: This is Tampa Bay Fishing Radio. You've got myself, Gray Burchill, here in house, Captain Zach Sturm, Isaiah running the boards, and we got some special guests today.
1: Good morning.
0: Dave and Jeff from OG Beers.
2: Hey, good morning, everybody.
0: What's up, guys? You know, we had an event yesterday. You guys are on like a world tour right now. I like it.
2: Yeah, we're headed out, man. We're getting the word out. We're growing every day. And yeah, the event yesterday, the Big Kahuna at Duke's, the fishing tournament, man, that was a fantastic event you guys put on. Let me tell you.
0: You know, big thank you to Hula Bay. They're the ones that, really set it up. They just came to us and asked for some advice and some help with it. And we were glad to help them because we have a great relationship with them. We're up there all the time. They've always, put up with us, I guess, as you would say. And so it was a lot of fun. We got to inject some of our knowledge that we've learned over our experiences into that tournament. And I think it went pretty smooth. But they had a lot of great input on it and ideas for it as well. And they, we kind of both collaborated to put our to come together on it and make it pretty good. I think it went really well too.
2: Definitely a great collab. Yeah. And hey man, let's just a shout out to all the employees.
0: Yeah, they did a great job there at Duke's.
2: And Hula Bay, man. Everyone from the bartenders to the wait staff to even the cooks and bussers, man. Yeah, it was top notch. Such a great venue. You got dogs downstairs.
0: Out. Yeah, and we had it packed out the whole basically the whole time from the weigh-in starting around 1 o'clock, all the way till about 4 o'clock, 5 o'clock. And so I was talking to the wait staff and I was just, hey, is it normally this busy down here at, 2 o'clock in the afternoon? And they were like, no, usually it's just me, like one of us can handle it. And right now we got probably 5 or 6 people down here. So, we did increase, and that's part of the goal is to increase the business for the venue, right?
2: 100%.
0: That's a big part of it. But we also, gave a fair amount of money over to Tampa Bay Water Keepers that we had raised through the tournament through various sponsors like you guys, lithium battery power. I had a long day yesterday. I'm having a hard time thinking.
2: You were burning the morning oil. You were up at 4:30 and got to the venue at 5:30.
0: I wasn't that early. I got there probably closer to 6:15, 6:30. But we had everybody in-house anglers at 7 a.m. Checking in and doing their Calcuttas and all that other kind of stuff. Tampa Bay Water Keepers did an awesome raffle there. They're always doing a lot of good work, keeping the bay in good shape. It's really one of those things where we used to be so relaxed about the idea that red tide was just something that happened every year. We just thought, it's whatever, here comes red tide again. And since, some of these organizations like Tampa Bay Waterkeeper have gotten involved and, called out these politicians and these cities and municipalities and everything like that, that just dump wastewater without any accountability in the past, since they've been doing that and we've been really working with politicians that we, have come on board and really had initiatives for clean water, there's been a huge change in the water quality in the bay. I think everybody's noticing it now. I mean, if you guys, y'all been boating at all this year so far?
2: Yeah, I have. Other than after some rain, it gets a little cloudy. Yeah. The water is clean.
0: It's a lot better than it used to be.
2: The grass flats look flourishing. You can really see.
0: They really are. That's a good point.
2: Anytime you're out there on the flats and there's so much more shine in it, which is a sign of life, right? Yeah. Every time you see shine in your glass, in your grass, that's indicative of bait fish and young juveniles of the larger species that we like to target. Right. So I think it's fantastic. And even
0: I guess the grass would be turning over, it's growing more, and of course it's getting eaten by manatees a lot, but when you grow new grass, it's going to look lush. It's going to look, and when it's getting a bad environment, it's not getting the right oxygen and everything like that. It's really struggling to turn over all the time, and that's not what you want. There's a bunch of raggedy looking dying grass flats.
2: You know? Yeah, it doesn't,
0: it doesn't
2: not,
0: look
2: not,
0: like
2: not,
0: that
2: it's
0: right
2: not
0: now.
2: A good look, you know. No. What I mean, you get and it's huge for tourism, right? I mean,
0: absolutely.
2: You think about how much tourism comes down and they go out in the water, and if it looks nasty, if it's stinky, you know, and you can't get into the places you want because of just poor quality of mangrove water, grass, sand.
0: Yeah.
2: Well, then, you know, you're really restricting what tourism we have. And
0: absolutely.
2: That's what makes the economy go around down here is tourism.
0: So. Yeah, aquatic tourism is huge. You know, if we didn't have these bodies of water around us, you know, then we would be Idaho or something, you know.
2: Right,
0: what I mean?
2: Yeah, we'd be farmers.
0: Yeah, that's, and there's nothing wrong with that. It's
2: speaking
0: just,
2: of.
0: But it's, yeah.
2: But, so, Dave, you grew up here, and you've spent pretty much your whole professional career on the water with the tourism industry. Wouldn't you say that the water quality is super important when it comes to it?
1: Yeah, without a doubt. I mean, as a...
0: You're going to have to talk right to the
1: gotcha,
0: circle.
1: Yeah. So, you know, I got my captain's license at a pretty young age, 22 years old, I think I was, and was running boats up until the time I was close to 40, and, you know, taking tourists out on the water every single day. I can remember really bad years of red tide, and, I mean, talk about a tourist kill. You couldn't
0: well,
1: get
0: remember,
1: within,
0: like, 5 or 6 years ago when, I mean, it was like everything in the bay died. It was like,
2: You couldn't even breathe. You couldn't even breathe around
0: everywhere.
2: It.
0: Yeah, you're right. I mean, it would burn your eyes. I remember that vividly.
1: Oh, yeah.
2: So, yeah, that shuts everything down out there, even all the way out for offshore stuff.
1: Yeah.
2: Because those algae blooms.
0: Up to 10 miles offshore.
2: It's up to 10 miles. Yeah. So you're parasailing, your jet ski rental, it all shuts down.
0: Yeah.
2: And that's the money for when it comes to.
0: And it's always at prime time in the summer.
2: 100%.
0: Yeah.
2: It always is. And it's the same for fishing. But, man, let's just, again, bring up that tournament yesterday, man.
0: Yeah.
2: There were some pretty big fish caught.
0: There were. You know, we had a slam. It was an inshore slam, snook, redfish, trout. At 86 inches, so that's about 30 inches per fish. But I think it was, you know, like a close to a 40 inch snook and like a 30 inch redfish. I can't remember the exact numbers. It was a blur.
2: There
0: were some definitely some you know mid-30s snook caught, some you know mid-30s redfish, and you know I think the biggest trout was 25 inches roughly. So so really good inshore fish. You know, I'll tell you, we take a lot out of the bay. I mean, we, you know, obviously it was a photo release tournament, and we're, you know, glad that, you know, if you have a, you know, legally harvested fish, you know, that yesterday, that's fine. But I mean, the redfish stock right now, I mean, you know, is nice. I mean, there's a lot of good fish out there. We fished with Captain Sam Miller, who helped organize a tournament. And, you know, we just went to go kill some time in between the start of the tournament and the weigh-in, you know, so just go fish for a couple hours. And I mean, we got two keeper redfish in like, I don't know, 30 minutes or something like that. I mean, we're just on them.
2: That's fantastic.
0: And we probably caught 6 or 7 fish in the hour and a half we fished. And, you know, I mean, like I said, I mean, we take a lot out of this bay. I mean, you know, those fish are there for us. And, you know, if we're responsible about them and take good care of the fish, then, you know, they'll continue to be there for us to do that. And so that's why this stuff is so important. You know, but we also... You know, it's really cool to see the camaraderie with the anglers. Everybody had a really good time. I feel like Hula Bay is a great venue for these kind of events. And I think they're trying to show that off.
2: I would definitely agree. Not only is the venue awesome, but, man, I'll tell you, the little marina they've built there for themselves.
0: Absolutely.
2: And I say marina because it's just not... You know, it's not like a few docks, you know, that need repair. That it is a top-notch dock system.
0: They got floating docks with the concrete tops. Nice.
2: And you can dock on the inside, you can dock on the outside. You could fit. I'm saying you could put easy 100 boats at that place.
0: I agree. And it's amazing to, you know, to pull in there on a safe dock. You don't have to worry about getting stuck with a nail jamming something into your gel coat. You know, they got everything set up for you right there. So it was easy for the anglers to get in and out too if they came back by boat. But I mean, we had guys fish all over the Bay Area. I mean, we had guys in Bradenton fish it. We had guys in Dunedin, you know, fish it. So it was good to see a big turnout, you know, we got pretty close to 100 anglers, probably got, you know, maybe 80 anglers or something like that. So
2: that's awesome.
0: Yeah.
2: For a second annual tournament, you know,
0: and
2: that's super great exposure.
0: And that puts us in a situation where, you know, with inshore fishing, you don't have as many people on a boat. So it was probably closer to like, you know, 30, 40 boats, you know, something like that.
2: Sure.
0: Second time we've done it. We weren't involved the first time. It was Captain Sam Miller's idea to reach out to us. We're good friends with him. We see him at Hula Bay all the time. And, you know, we've had a good relationship with him. He's been on the show a bunch of times and stuff like that. But it was really cool to have them, you know, just basically call us up and say, hey, man, we're putting on this tournament. We need your help with some of your, the things you guys have experience with that we've, you know, learned through running other tournaments in the past. So it's been really good. You guys had a, I feel like you got a, some good exposure for OG Beers there.
2: I mean, oh, 100%.
0: I heard a lot of people complimenting it.
2: Yeah, man, the crowd was fantastic. You know, we were giving out free samples and they had, you know, selling it at the bar. And everybody's response was wonderful.
0: Yeah.
2: You know, man, this is great beer. This is fantastic. Where do I get it? So those are all great things.
0: So let's talk about that.
2: Yeah,
0: it is so, great beer and it's fantastic. Where do you get it, Jack?
2: Where do we get it? We get it. We're in right around 60 public stores throughout the state of Florida right now, and more are coming every week. You know, it's they're turning it on. You got every Total Wine in the state of Florida has purchased our beer and have it on the shelves for sale. We're in a lot of your local Pinellas County on-premise locations, say Dead Bob's, The Joint, Daiquiri Shack.
0: Nice.
2: We're even Dead Bob's, too, over off of West Shore now. So, you know, we're growing and expanding every day. All the Winn-Dixies in Pinellas County have it. We've got 688 Liquors out on Walsingham.
0: Right.
2: They carry it, and they're also a go-to if you want to have a kegerator and you want to put a keg in the house. 688
0: Liquors.
2: You
0: brought a kegerator yesterday.
2: We did, yeah. We have a kegerator. Yeah. Man, we're pouring, you know, nice cold samples.
0: Yeah, that was cool.
2: As the anglers were coming off the boat, walking up the dock, sweaty, for a beautiful thing to have a nice cold beer handed to
0: them.
2: Right. And it just transcended really well. Great exposure for that. And that leads into today, from 1 to 3, we're doing our national launch party. And with this show, Tampa Offshore, Gray, Captain Zach, Captain Sam, and the whole OG crew, we're going to be at Quaker Steak and Lube from 1 to 3. We're going to have free beer samples. We're going to be doing raffle giveaways. They sell it there at the bar.
0: Yeah.
2: It's going to be a big time. We got Johnny B from 102.5.
0: Yeah, we did.
2: Right,
0: he was on his show on Friday. That was fun.
2: Did
0: was
2: a great show.
0: Thursday, I mean.
2: Thursday. And great show. He's going to do the national anthem for us to kick us off.
0: Very cool.
2: And then we got 301 Traveler Band. They're going to be playing. The singer of that band is a combat wounded veteran who just goes
1: Lance
2: around.
1: Biddle.
2: And it was that?
1: Lance Biddle.
2: And he just goes around and plays a lot of VFWs, American Legions, and he's got some big things. So it's going to be a super good time. Yeah. Come on out 1 to 3 at Quaker Steak and Lube today.
0: Now, Dave, how did you and Jeff become, you know, friends and into this OG Beers thing?
1: Through the water. Through the water is kind of where we met, you know what I mean? Just hanging out on the water. We worked at multiple different marine industries, you know, over the years. And so we've met through that and just became real good friends. And then started, you know, talking about the... We drank a lot being on the water all the time.
0: Yeah,
1: right?
0: I know that can be
2: drink a lot.
0: Yeah.
1: But, you know, we got to talking about the type of beers that we had to drink. And none of them were really American-owned anymore, right? So we found out that... everything's either owned by some foreign interests, Belgium or Brazil, for all your InBev products. And then, you know, all your Coors Light, Miller Light, that's all Canadian-owned Molson, right? So we just wanted a good American-owned product that we could drink and put the money back into our own economies, you know?
0: I remember back in the day, at one point, I knew Miller Light was owned by South African breweries, but that was like 20 years ago. That was like the last time we talked about it. My friends and I mean, this is back when I was like, new to drinking beer, you know what I mean?
2: They teamed up with Miller Coors, and then Molson, parent company, purchased both brands. So now they're owned by a Canadian. Molson is a Canadian,
0: that's right.
2: Of course.
0: Yeah,
2: and even within the past 5 years, PBR, which made a huge resurgence,
0: it did.
2: You know, within the past 10 years, and they were doing fantastic things, and they were the first beverage brand in the United States to sell for $1 billion to a Russian soda company.
0: Well, you know, that's the thing that's interesting about you guys, obviously, is you know, you have that connection with your veterans and your service members, and then of course also, you know, you're concerned about making it an American business, which I really you know, which I have a lot of respect for, because you know, when you're putting Americans to work, you know, there's advantages and there's disadvantages. You know what I mean? Sometimes you can end up with some, you know, more expensive labor, but maybe it's more skilled, or, you know, there's all sorts of trade-offs with it. But the big thing for me is, you know, we got to get, you know, people in a situation where they're proud of what they're doing, you know, and they're in a situation where they're happy to be, like, you know, working with a beer company. You know, beer's about having a good time with your friends and getting together, and having that relationship and that bond with people. And,
2: yeah,
0: you know, you guys do it through a lot of veteran service organizations that, you know, like Task Force Dagger and many others that, you know them all off the top
2: right.
0: of your head.
2: Yep.
0: But,
2: yep.
0: But that stuff is really important because, you know, those guys, you know, veterans that have, you know, been through some, you know, hard times and had some, you know, some situations where, you know, they were deployed and maybe went through, you know, maybe got injured or, you know, wounded, that kind of thing. You know, they're just trying to get back to having a normal good time again. Right.
2: Right,
0: and that's
2: yeah.
0: something that you guys, I notice when you show up, you just sort of have that in mind. You know, you're just like, you know what, let's kick this party off. And he showed up with a kegerator yesterday. I've never seen anything like that, you know, or just like, you know, yeah. the beer guys here. Normally they just bring a couple, a couple of coolers full, and they're like, here's an OG beer or whatever. And you're just like, no, man, we brought a kegerator.
2: Yeah. Yeah. So, we rolled in yeah. and drove right through the valet barricades and backed the trailer up, man. And, you know, and just next thing you know, the sea of people at Duke's parted as Sam and I are rolling a kegerator. Captain Sam, we're rolling a kegerator through the crowd of people.
0: Well, when you go to like veterans events and stuff like that, it becomes like the focus, like, oh man, these guys are over the top. That's a lot of fun.
2: Yeah.
0: You know what I mean?
2: And that's what it's about, like you're saying, is in the military, and veterans will agree, it's about the camaraderie. You know, you sign up to serve for your country, but within, and I said this on the Johnny B Show, but you learn very quickly that you've signed up to serve each other.
0: Right.
2: You know what I mean? That's the main mission, is, you know, to make sure your brothers and sisters come home.
0: Yeah.
2: You know what I mean?
0: Yeah, absolutely.
2: And it's not so much about the mission as it is, let's make sure we all do this good and make it back. You know, no matter what mission it is, right? You know, some are, you know, have a hazard and some don't. But it's all part of the same thing. It's the camaraderie of the group. And we like to put that back out into the you know, the market that we serve, and just the market in general to all veterans and veterans organizations. You know, it's getting them out and showing the love back to the people who've shown us the most love they could by putting their name on the line to serve the country.
0: Yeah.
2: And, you know, and it's a great time. Like you said, it's drinking beer. It's really about just getting together, having a good time, you know, and telling stories and you know, about the shenanigans of the old days.
0: You'll be out catching a fish.
2: Fish, camping.
0: Yeah.
2: You know, I used to say camping, fishing, hunting, but then I said, you know, I heard a story on the way in that it was actually on 102.5 of the Bone. They were talking about Dick Cheney when he was hunting.
0: Yeah.
2: Maybe he, you know, maybe he was had a little snifter or something, but maybe not hunting is a good thing to be.
0: Yeah, after you're hunting, handling firearms.
2: You know, back at the camp, you know,
0: firearm safety doesn't usually include alcohol.
2: But, it's one thing. You can cast and hold a beer at one time, I've learned.
0: Yes.
2: Even you can do a drop line if you got a quick thumb. You can handle that with, but yeah, shooting guns and drinking beer is not generally something that I recommend.
0: For sure. Yeah, you definitely want to be careful handling firearms. Guys, today I want to talk about the weather just for a second. It looks like, you know, we had a kind of a surprise good day yesterday because originally the forecast was supposed to be pretty raggedy. That's what they had called for when we were talking about the Big Kahuna tournament for yesterday's date. But we got really super lucky with it. And we just have some really good weather right now. Today would be an awesome day to go offshore. So would tomorrow. Next few days, I mean, we do have some, you know, slightly higher chances of storms on Tuesday. Thursday picks up a little bit, and you're going to see, you know, closer to like a 2.5-foot sea. That's out of the St. Pete offshore buoy. But, you know, guys, when we're talking weather on this show, especially during the summer, we know it's going to thunderstorm somewhere. Right. It's summer. Right. So that's just how it is. This area is the lightning capital of the world. You got to pay attention to your summertime thunderstorms. If you're going offshore, I highly recommend having at least some sort of radar or XM weather overlay. Those are both great solutions for getting offshore and watching the storms. You do not want to be caught in a lightning storm. I've been caught in one on a bay boat that was offshore. We were 50 miles offshore in a bay boat. It's the worst, one of the worst experiences of my life. I mean, we just couldn't even see because the rain was like sketchy white out.
2: There. It
0: was just
2: in
0: like
2: a flats boat.
0: Yeah, yeah, it was raggedy.
2: That sounds fun, but not the storm.
0: No,
2: but,
0: and we thought we had time to get away from it, and then it just completely.
2: They come a lot quicker than you realize, man. It's just, and that's what happens, right? Is you're running, you're headed back.
0: We had no knowledge. We had no way to know.
2: Yeah. Oh, so then that's
0: no radar, no XM weather overlay. We just were just raw dogging it.
2: Just winging it.
0: And
2: that sounds like a fishing story right there, man. You know.
0: And it was like a wall. You know, it was like it was raining so hard you couldn't see, and then it was just like just white. You know, just flash white. You know, and thunder would pop right after.
2: And just right on top of you.
0: It was really nasty. And
2: riding in that if you have never been on a boat in the rain, it hurts.
0: Yeah, it stings a little bit. I mean, I'll be real with you guys. I laid down on the deck. I don't want to get struck by lightning. I'm 6'3".
2: You were the lightning rod on that boat.
0: I enjoy my life. Want to continue it. So I'm pretty cautious when it comes to lightning. But, you know, like I said, guys, so the weather is good. I would go fishing, but I would also pay attention to your thunderstorms. If you see one coming your way, make moves. I'd recommend having some sort of technology to manage it. If you're out of cell service and you can't look at your weather apps, you know, and you're beyond that, then you need to have a radar or some sort of, like, I like the XM weather overlay. That one, I would love it if XM would sponsor the show. We're not there yet, but it's competing radio, so I don't even know if they would. But what I will say is you can watch your chart plotter. And that weather overlay will show you where lightning strikes are, which direction it's going in. It actually shows you all that stuff. So you can just sit there and say, you know what? We don't need to be concerned about that. It's got no lightning in it yet. This one, you know, is small and it's moving this way. You know, and you can kind of just make those decisions based on that stuff. I think that if you're going to be running your boat at night or in any kind of foggy conditions, you still definitely need a radar.
2: I would say in this day and age, with as accessible as they've become, you know,
0: it is a lot.
2: This
0: more
2: isn't back in the day when you had the paper printing chart plotters and, you know, the Loran system.
0: Yeah. And you know what? It's funny. People talk about that stuff. I've never even seen any of that stuff.
2: Yeah. Well, you know, what I mean? You know, in the movies, right? In the movies.
0: Yeah.
2: So it's with as accessible it is. And like you said, with the overlay, it's simple. It's a, you know, it's a subscription based.
0: Yep.
2: And I've been out, and I believe, Dave, we were all out on Lady Godiva one day, and he was using his radar.
0: Yeah.
2: And he was putting us in fishing spots around where the storms were going. So he was following the weather track.
0: Once you know it, you can just sit there and watch the storms.
2: Yeah, so even though bad inclement weather came about, he just, you know, would move us to a different spot in his repertoire. Yeah. That put us on fish, and so we caught fish all day.
0: And it's nice because you can also, I've been out with people that thought we could fool the weather, you know, where we just moved around and around and around to the point where next thing you know, it's collapsed on us and we're just fully in it. But what's nice about having the knowledge is you're in a situation where you can say to yourself, you know what? We can safely fish this area, or you can say to yourself, we need to run in before this whole thing becomes what they're predicting it to be, right? And that's what the XM weather overlay will show you. I mean, last gag season, there was the final day, I think. It might have been on the 14th or 15th, but either way, we went out with Tom Spicer, Angler 360, one of our great friends and sponsor of the show. And, you know, he's got a beautiful contender. And we went out with him, and we couldn't get anything done. But we knew it. You know what I mean? We were able to look at that and say to ourselves, you know what? We can't get to that spot. There's no reason to even run there. We don't want to go further offshore because it's even worse. Because sometimes, you know, you look over there and it looks clear. But then if you look, you know, if you can see the data beyond it, there was more stuff coming. You know, so we didn't get tricked into going out there. Because, I mean, we had to run back in. I mean, we had to run back in like 60 miles an hour.
2: Yeah, that,
0: you know what I mean?
2: It makes for a rough, you know, it hurts.
0: Yeah.
2: You know, you get sore after doing that. And it's just, it's not safe to run a boat like that in those types of
0: seas. Plus, everybody else is doing the same thing as you. And so you're going to more boat traffic and things like that. And you can't see as well. Visibility's lowered. You know, there's all sorts of things that that weather can bring. And it will cause problems, you know. And, you know, you end up with compounded mistakes if you're not really paying attention. And that's where you know, you make one mistake and you're living with it and whatever. But when you have one mistake turn into two or three mistakes, next thing you know, somebody could get hurt.
2: Right.
0: Or somebody could have property damage or something like that. So there's a lot to weather safety, especially this time of year. You know, with the fronts, they're more predictable. You know, you have a 2 or 3 day situation where you know what it's going to be like. You know, the waves and wind are picked up, it just, you know, is what it is. You know, you're not going to go, right? This time of year, this is when everybody's, they're pushing it. Plus, we got the Red Snapper open, right?
2: Right.
0: So everybody's out there.
2: Traffic,
0: yeah, everybody's out there trying to get on the fish.
2: That, which is fantastic that we got a great Red Snapper season.
0: We did get a great season this year, yeah.
2: Yeah, you know, we're getting, the numbers are getting better, so they're starting to use science a little bit more to base the decision on giving us seasons, which is great.
0: They're using science on the Gulf Coast. I'd
2: not
0: say
2: so
0: on
2: much the Atlantic,
0: yeah,
2: not
0: so much the Atlantic side.
2: Huh?
0: Yeah, well, you know, they got a rough deal over there. You know, and we talked about it already on the show, but you know, they just had a group of guys and you know, between environmentalists and commercial fishermen band together and file an injunction, and they found a judge that would do it. And so, to my knowledge, I think it's still all locked up.
2: Oh, wow.
0: I haven't heard anything else about it, but I know on this side, you know, everybody's posting in Tampa offshore fishing their Red Snapper catches. You know, if you guys are looking for a place to learn about fishing, if you're looking for a place to learn about you know, the things that the guys who win tournaments do, you're looking for, you know, the guy, the charter captains, the you know, the really talented everyday angler, you know, you got a problem with your boat, you know, any of those kind of questions, Tampa offshore is a great place to get started. You can go in there and ask a question and you'll get a ton of answers from guys who really know what they're talking about. That's one of the things that drew me into that group, because I, you know, was learning this area about 10 years ago. You know, I used to fish the east coast of Florida, mostly just, trolling baits, you know, trolling ballyhoo and stuff like that, and going out to the ledge and catching tuna. You know, we catch a lot of blackfin tuna and some wahoo and stuff like that. But I didn't know this fishery at all. That's not really this fishery, right? I didn't know much about bottom fishing. I'd done very little bottom fishing in my entire life. And so, so to me, this is a bottom fishery. I will say one of the things I love about Red Snapper is you can take probably a Snickers bar on a hook and go drop it on a Red Snapper and they'll go eat it. You know what I mean?
2: Oh, they're
0: They're very, you know, it's not really always about the bait with Red Snapper. It's more about figuring out where they are, which also isn't that hard, you know, because they are so plentiful right now. And it's a wonderful thing that they're open as long as they are, because we do need to harvest some Red Snapper. They were managed improperly in my opinion. But I mean, I feel like when you already have a healthy population and then you shut it down for, you know, 12, 13 years, pretty much only do like 1 or 2 day seasons. You know, you're going to lopside the fishery
2: for sure.
0: You know, you have, and I'm sure you guys do any Red Snapper trips last year or anything like that?
2: Last year, right?
0: Yeah.
2: We went out. You went out a couple times, didn't you, Dave?
1: Actually, no, I don't think I did.
2: It wasn't last year.
1: Last year, I spent quite a bit of time moving around. I didn't get to fish near as much as I wanted to. That's for sure.
2: You know, everything I learned about fishing and everything I'm talking about on the show, I've actually learned on offshore.
0: Yeah, on Tampa offshore.
2: I don't even go on boat.
0: Yeah.
2: You know, I'm a landlocked guy. I just check out your guys' page and just spew a bunch of regurgitated information.
0: Well, I mean, it works. You know, that's the thing.
2: No, actually, it's a great group to be, like you said, you will get all kinds of responses.
0: We try to limit the spam also. You know, I mean, it's cool if, I mean, you know, there are some businesses that advertise with us and we work with them, but we're not, you know, we don't let anybody just post whatever in there. You got to be careful. Also, you know, you're dealing with people that maybe just, you know, they're trying to sell something on Facebook Marketplace and they, you know, they're a spam post and they want to post it in Tampa offshore. Well, we, you know, unfortunately, Zach or I or, you know, one of the other moderators is going to go in and make sure it's legit before we even let you post your rods and reels or something for
2: trust
0: sale in there.
2: Trust, verify.
0: We don't want our members going through, you know, and I might let one get posted every now and then that I know might be a little edgy, but then I'll put an opinion on it as a comment. Like,
2: right, yeah, kind of disclaimer.
0: You guys check this out, but be careful with this one because it might, you know, and I don't care what, you know, because, I mean, we don't have a lot of, we don't have a lot of bots or spam in that group anyway because we're cautious about the members we let in. Still got 40,000 unique users. You know, that's the thing, like real people, which is hard to find because there's a lot of groups out there that, and now they allow this anonymous post thing on Facebook, right? Where you can go in an anonymous, these groups and do an anonymous post. So it just makes up like screen name for you.
2: Yeah.
0: I really don't like that. You know, because then you can anonymously scam somebody.
2: Yeah.
0: You know what I mean?
2: Right. Yeah. One more level of how can we get over on the average population?
0: Well, and it's, you know,
2: no accountability, you know. It's,
1: well, yeah, you might just have a hater that just doesn't, you know, like what you're doing, and they can say whatever they want without any recourse for what they're saying, you know. And,
0: we try to minimize that. You know, we don't want, you know, we don't want people, you know, meeting up and having fist fights and stuff like that. There was one group where, and I know one of the anglers really well. He's a nice guy. Him and another guy literally had a fight at the Courtney Campbell Causeway boat ramp that was like on, they organized it on a fishing group and literally, then they Facebook, somebody, the people Facebook showed up and Facebook lived it. It was a good fight.
2: A fisherman
0: it went on for a while.
2: Clearwater Beach.
0: Yeah, it was a good fight. It went on for a while. It was impressive.
2: man, I mean, those guys had some energy.
0: I remember sitting. I was sitting in Hooters, and I'm

0: next thing you know, they're like, you know what, show up to so-and-so and I'm going to beat you up, you know, and like, yeah. And I was like, okay. And so you watched it all.
1: They took the keyboard warrior out.
0: Yeah. They turned into real. You know, that's I did like that part about it because I'm so tired of people that just, you know, when I post something and, you know, like on Instagram or whatever, sometimes I'll have somebody like from Canada or Australia, like somewhere thousands and thousands of miles away, talk like a lot of it's in actually like golf related, but like they just are all like, you know, they'll like, we'll be having a golf discussion. When it comes to golf, I'm pretty traditional, right? I believe in etiquette, you know, not being noisy on the course, pace of play, all this other kind of stuff, right? If you want to go get drunk as hell with your boys, just go to a bar. You don't need to be on the golf course in front of me. You know what I mean?
2: Or let me just play
0: through.
2: And I don't
0: mind you having some drinks.
2: You know
0: yeah,
2: I mean?
0: But let me through.
2: Let's just play through.
0: Exactly. And I don't have to see you anymore.
2: I might even have a beer with you and then play through.
0: Exactly. Yeah.
2: Yeah. No, I agree. I don't golf a whole lot anymore.
0: Yeah, but
2: there's
0: like a culture right now with that.
2: You know, I'm much more of a Payne Stewart than I am a John Daly.
0: Yeah, I agree. Yeah.
2: You know, a little, you know, I'll wear the knickers and the dress, the proper attire and and everything. Yeah, no, I just would want to do that one time with the socks and everything.
1: I'm going to sit this one out. I'm usually the drunk guy on the golf course.
0: Yeah. Well, you know what, though?
2: We give him the keys to the cart, though, every time.
0: You can get as drunk as you want as long as you're not, like, loud. If you're not, and not overly loud. I mean, you can still celebrate a good shot or do whatever. But my feeling on that is, like you said, let me through, right? Like, because if I have to stay behind you the whole time, then I'm going to be exposed to you the whole time. Right. And so that's an issue that you kind of run into.
2: It's going to affect your game, too.
0: Yeah.
2: You'll be frustrated.
0: But the golf people on Instagram and Facebook, like when you make comments about this kind of stuff, they want to fight. They're all 1,000-some miles away. So they end up in my DMs talking terrible stuff to me. Right. Which I don't really care. You know, it's fine. You know, and then they say that they're better than me at golf. Right. Like they're like, yeah, whatever, dude, we know you suck, blah, blah, blah. And I'm like, well, how would you ever know, dude? You're 1,000 miles away.
2: I know.
0: Like, come to Tampa and let's play golf and figure it out.
2: Right. Yeah.
0: You know what I mean?
2: Challenge you to a match.
0: Yes. Yeah. But, you know? But if you're in Australia, I really don't know how we're ever going to solve this.
2: Neither one of us are going to be in the Australian Open. You know what I mean?
0: So,
2: for sure.
0: Exactly. We're going to be coming up on a commercial break here in a second. What's up, Isaiah?
3: If you do want to fight Gray, he does go to Newport Richey on docks.
0: So. Yeah, no, I got invited to fight someone in Newport Richey one time on a Facebook fishing group. We talk about that a lot on this show, but
2: that's funny.
0: You know, I was like, I think I'm good.
2: Yeah,
0: you know?
2: Yeah. I mean, you know,
0: he said, come up to Newport Richey and I'll beat your ass or something like that. And I was like, nah, I think I'm, you know, if you feel that strongly about it, you can come to me, you know?
2: Yeah. Well, yeah. Why do I?
0: Because I don't care.
2: I don't got to use my gas.
0: Yeah.
2: Are you kidding me?
0: Yeah, that's what I need
2: talking
0: to
2: about, you know, that driving up there, you make sure you get your lithium battery power.
0: That's right.
2: You know what I mean?
0: You know, we'll get into more of that in the next segment with, you know, a lot of things going on with lithium battery power right now. They got some new products out that are amazing. How long we got, Isaiah?
3: We got 90 seconds.
0: 90 seconds.
2: 90 seconds.
0: That's such an awkward amount of time.
2: You know, what do you get into in 90 seconds?
0: Well, nothing.
2: I know what my wife would say, but yeah, we're not going to discuss that here on the radio. It's a family show.
0: No, I'd like to get into the some tips for the upcoming gag season. It is about 3 months away, but at the same time, I like people to be ready for it. You know, obviously, you know, with the summer coming and everything like that, some things that'll help you stay safe on the water. So we'll talk about some of that stuff as well in the upcoming segment. And then, you know, maybe some more details on the OG beer, Quaker Steak and Lube meetup today. You said it's at
2: 1 p.m. 1 to 3. Yep. 1 to 3.
0: I'll be there.
2: We'll have the band there playing. Yep.
0: I think it's going to be an awesome time. And, you said there's gonna be some beer samples there.
2: Yeah,
0: are you bringing the kegerator?
2: We're bringing the kegerator.
0: Right.
2: We're wheeling it in, man. We're pouring cold beers until it's gone or until everybody leaves. And like I said, the idea is, yes, we like to bring the kegerator out and give the beer away. We give you samples and then encourage you to go to the bar and buy it.
0: All right, well, we'll be back in just a little bit, guys. Don't change that dial. It's Tampa Bay Fishing Radio.

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0: What is going on, y'all? This is Tampa Bay Fishing Radio. You got some Separate Ways by Journey starting up, but we are not going separate ways. We're going in the same direction over to Quaker Steak and Lube. Myself, Dave, Jeff, Isaiah, what are you doing this afternoon?
1: You're looking at it.
0: Yeah?
1: I'm here until 6.
0: You're going to be on this radio board?
1: Yeah.
0: Till 6? All right, well, then we probably won't see you at Quaker Steak and Lube.
2: I know. The
0: invite is extended. And guys, if we're willing to invite Isaiah, we're willing to invite almost anybody, right?
1: So, this is an open event. Welcome to all.
0: Just be an adult. Open. Please be 21 years old. You know, obviously you can't drink OG beers if you're under the age of 21.
1: And no fighting gray.
0: And yeah,
1: Quaker Steak and Lube is a great restaurant.
0: It is.
1: You know, they got some pretty cool arcade games, you know.
0: They do, yeah.
1: So, you know, it's definitely bring the kids, but we're going to ID everybody that we suspect being, you know, underage, because you know, we would never put anybody in that situation. It's all about drinking responsibly and having a responsible time when you drink. And because we're veteran owned and we do a lot of outreach with veterans, let me just kind of get this right off the top. Our product is in no way a crutch to get through the hard times, PTS you might be experiencing. Come and talk to us. But you know what? Don't use alcohol as a crutch. We would never endorse that. It's about having a good time and then giving outreach where we can. So we're just a veteran owned brand where we're not using our beer as, you know, to try and promote a crutch.
0: That's important to go over with people, because you know, especially in any type of situation where people have had a lot of stress in their life and they've used alcohol for that, you got to be cautious with that, man, because you know, it's a cycle. So it's important to go over that stuff. And I think, you know, for most people, they can enjoy responsibly. But, you know, it's amazing how powerful all that can be. So you got to really, really be cautious. But it's a good message to get out there. You know, the big thing for me is, you know, I remember back in the day, I worked at Publix. And we were talking about you guys being in Publix.
1: For sure.
0: And you're in 60 Publixes now. Publix they do such a good job with the secret shopping, where like they'll have a dude that's like under 21 go and try to buy alcohol from a cashier. So like they'll have a person that works at a different store occasionally roll in and try to check out with alcohol and see if they get carded. Publix is really proactive on that stuff. And I think that's a good thing. I used to do it all the time. I used to be like the guy who went and, pretended to be 21 and
1: I
0: forgot my ID or whatever.
1: Did they let you keep the beer if you got it?
0: No, definitely not. Man,
1: no perks at all.
0: You know, I was, you know, there was a couple times when the cashiers, you know, made a mistake, you know, and Publix would, you know, they'd get a counseling statement, they get written up, you know, and that kind of thing. But, you know, they'd get a few chances on it, but they learned their lesson. It was pretty serious. You know, it was always fun to get out of your own store and go to another store and see if you could get them to screw up.
1: Oh yeah,
0: you know what I mean. It was like, here we go. We're better than them. Watch
1: this.
0: That's
1: right.
0: Yeah. So
1: yeah. Well, somebody from that store is at your store.
0: Yeah, they do
1: the same thing.
0: Yeah, you know what I mean. Absolutely. Yeah, you had to watch out.
1: They're all in on it. You know what I mean? It's a big, you know, egg and shell game.
0: Well, and I was when I worked at Publix, I had a lot of responsibility on the front end of the store. I used to coordinate a lot, which means that you stand up there and make sure that baggers and cashiers are doing their jobs. You know, they're coming up to the front to help customers and open up registers and keep the trash bags empty and all that kind of stuff. Because Publix is really big on, like, when was the last time you went to a Publix and saw an absolutely full trash can?
1: You don't.
0: Right.
3: No, that's where shopping is a pleasure.
0: That's right. You don't do that.
1: You come for the BOGOs, but you stay for the OG.
0: Yeah.
1: Public pours on Gandy right over there.
0: Do they have OG beer
1: on tap at the Publix pours over on the east side of Dale Mabry. Yeah, they've actually done real well. When we went in, they said it was one of their top performing as soon as they put it out.
0: That's cool, man.
1: That's a testament you know, we're just branching into the Tampa market, into Hillsboro, and such great responses. And that's how it is all the way around, you know, bringing it back down to the playful note of drinking beer and enjoying. It's all about having a good time, and that's what we're promoting when we come out today to Quaker Steak and Lube at 1 to 3. Yep. We're going to have Johnny B doing the national anthem, as we said before, if you're just tuning in. And also, we're going to have 301 Travelers Band. They're going to be playing for the duration of the event. And we're just going to stay and give some free swag away via raffles and have a good time and promote the brand and get the word out. So maybe we can get some of you people who are lifelong drinkers of a specific brand, you get you to try something different that's domestic yet American owned, not domestic American beer owned by a foreign company.
0: Right.
1: But you know, it's going to be a great event. We appreciate the radio show here, Tampa Offshore Fishing, you, Gray, Zach Sturm, and you know, Isaiah, everybody's been a huge help, you know, with getting the word out. 102.5 The Bone's been huge and doing our national advertising for this event.
0: Right.
1: And we're just super stoked about it. But let's talk about some gag fishing, because we were talking
0: So we got 3 months, but I want everybody to be damn ready.
1: You said that, I was that guy 1 year when I got invited, and now I'm at Fisherman's Ideal Warehouse in a line waiting to get all new line put on, and I felt like the jerk who was holding everybody up, but I wasn't ready, and
0: you
1: I don't like
0: prepared.
1: To feel that
0: you know,
1: way.
0: We're going to have a very, once again, we're going to have a short gag season, but it is double the previous gag season, right? So it's increased some, and I think that gags right now are, because they've been so protected and so hard to fish for over the last couple of years, and so much of them, we've talked about this a lot on this show, but so much of the data has been very loosely put together. I mean, there was a year not too long ago where they said that the 108,000 pounds were caught at the Skyway Pier in a 29-day period.
1: I remember.
0: Right? And so, and we called that out and we said, hey, that doesn't sound right. You'd have to do, you know, if you call the average gag 6 pounds, you know, you'd have to catch, I think it was 300 gags keeper per day harvested off the Skyway Pier, which is like, you know, a very, very, large amount of fish.
1: Yeah, knowing the Skyway Misfits are a big part of the show.
0: They're great fishermen.
1: Your friend, they're not that great.
0: I mean, you're stuck there. They're
1: jumping onto the pier.
0: That's what
1: for
0: I mean
1: you.
0: Is like, you know, they're only in one. it's not like they can move spots, right? So that's where you run into a situation where you say to yourself, "Well, I can't move spots, and I'm going to catch. We're going to get 300 keeper gags off the pier. So 150 anglers are going to catch a 2-keeper limit. They're all going to be over the size limit, which is 24 inches. That just doesn't seem very...
1: You can't even fit that many people on the pier to catch that many fish.
0: It'd be almost impossible. So so we've always, you know, we've always fought back on that kind of stuff and made sure that we thought, you know, hey, this doesn't add up. But to me, gags are an everyman's fish, just like the example of catching them from the Skyway Pier. You know, like the Skyway Pier is a great place to go if you're getting new to fishing, or you're not going to spend, you know, hundreds of thousands of dollars on a boat, you know, whatever. But you can go there and catch some keeper gags if you want. Now they've taken that away for the whole year except for 1 month, right?
1: Right.
0: And
1: so
0: I think that's a little bit of a I've said this plenty of times on the show, but I think that's a retaliation for Red Snapper. Because Red Snapper got opened back up. Red Snapper should have never been closed, in my opinion. You know, when I was first hearing of it, when Red Snapper was all getting shut down in 2009, I was really good friends with some guys who knew a lot about fishing over on the East Coast. And they were like, dude, you can't go to a bottom spot and not catch Red Snapper nonstop the entire time. He's like, we have to find places. It's hard pressed for us to find places that don't have Red Snapper all over them.
1: And that's the thing, because you're going for another species because you can't keep Red Snapper.
0: Right.
1: But if that's all you're catching, well, then what do you believe? Do you believe real data? You
0: know, I think we're just lopsiding the fishery is the problem.
1: That's what they're doing.
0: Yeah,
1: they're
0: and
1: just,
0: the same thing with
1: they're
0: sharks.
1: They're skewing the numbers to regulate. You know,
0: well,
1: they're just regulating.
0: There's been some recent things going on, and I haven't done the research on it yet. I meant to, but we were so busy with this tournament. But, you know, Trump is working through some of the things that Biden had done with the fishing regulations. And, you know, one of the big things that I think is going to be really important coming in the future, and it hasn't had too much of an effect yet, but it will, is removing the Chevron doctrine, which is basically where your agencies can enact regulation, not law, regulation, and then enforce it like it's law. Right.
1: Yeah.
0: And so without going to Congress to pass a law.
1: Yeah. They just completely bypassed the whole, you know,
0: the democratic process.
1: Like, you know,
0: what are we here
1: we've
0: for?
1: We've created
0: right?
1: in our republic. Yes. Yeah, and I did see something right to what you're speaking of, where they had the crab fishermen from the West Coast. They were in the Oval Office. And, you know,
0: maybe that's what it was.
1: The Sig Hansen, you know, from the show on Discovery, he was on there and he gave a little bit of a speech and said that Trump has been the most pro fishery person or legislator that he's ever seen in all
0: he's
1: of his.
0: He's on the danger, most the, deadliest,
1: the
0: catch,
1: deadliest
0: right?
1: catch. Yeah. He's like the Sig, most, the captain yeah, Sig, the, yeah, the most famous one, you know, if you would. And, you know, in my eyes, he seems to be the one that they highlight.
0: He was on The Apprentice at one point.
1: I think he may have been.
0: Yeah. Trump has come. I watched The Apprentice. He's brought in a lot of people from The Apprentice. And in some cases, it's been helpful to him. But there's been some situations that have burned him, too.
1: Yeah, for sure.
0: Yeah.
1: But that just shows the broad spectrum of people he's willing to bring in.
0: They're
1: if he thinks you have a valuable
0: field.
1: Opinion.
0: Yeah.
1: And if he thinks you're smart, then he wants to hear what you have to say.
0: I agree with that.
1: He might not agree with you or take, you know, use what you said, but he's listening to all these things. He's not just being regurgitated the same thing over and over. So,
0: well, that's the thing about the government is all they care about is growing the government.
1: And, it's the bureaucracy, man.
0: Yeah, and you know, we talk about it all the time, but you know, there's been this situation recently with the Southern Poverty Law Center. Right.
1: And
0: really what they've done, allegedly, right, we'll find out, you know, that'll go to a trial. There's been an indictment. But what they've done is they've, you know, the same thing the mafia would do. Right.
1: Yeah.
0: They say, hey, you have all these problems that, you know, they're too bad, but we could help you solve them. And then it turns out they're the ones funding the problems.
1: Exactly.
0: So
1: yeah.
0: that's RICO is what that is.
1: We're going to fight the KKK.
0: Yeah.
1: But
0: we gave
1: we're going to fund the KKK,
0: yeah.
1: so we have someone
0: the money
1: to fight.
0: First, too.
1: Oh,
0: so,
1: for
0: yeah,
1: sure.
0: Yeah.
1: Yeah.
0: So it's a big mess, and that's the kind of stuff that the government will bring you if you let them, and that's why we have to hold them accountable. You know, and that's why, you know, here in Florida, we're really lucky to have some of the politicians that we do. You know, from on down from DeSantis to Anna Paulina Luna is a great example of someone that's a big time conservative, and then of course also. Our local guys, you know, like Chris Shearer and Vince Nowicki, you know, they've been, you know, and you know, it used to be that you thought of Democrats being the clean water and you know environmentalism people, but Chris Shearer and Vince Nowicki and Bruce Rector out of Clearwater, the mayor of Clearwater, they have been more pro clean water than
1: Rector
0: anybody.
1: Nearly killed him.
0: Yeah, Rector, I damn near killed her. Poor Bruce. I always
1: yeah, I know. That's why I couldn't help myself.
0: Yeah, but. But you know, they've been more pro clean water and they understand that clean water, like we're talking about in the first segment, is what draws the ecotourism, you know, your fishing charters, all that kind of stuff to the state. Dave, were you in that business for a while, ecotourism? I mean, we were talking about that briefly, but what did you do? I mean, what was your...
3: Yeah, I ran parasail boats for 12 years. We did
0: that has to be stressful, dude.
3: Yeah.
0: Yeah, people in the sky.
3: From dolphin tours to parasailing to wave runners. We were John's Pass.
0: You must have had some insurance.
1: He has the best first day on the job story ever.
0: Yeah, what's that?
1: Just take a real... Give him the quick rundown about...
3: Yes.
1: The first day ever.
0: I've ran a lot of boats. I've never had anybody in the air.
1: You went from Superman to the beach.
3: Yeah. Pretty much second day on the boat. It was one of those crazy wind situations where there was nothing on the surface, but the upper level winds were blowing.
0: Yeah.
3: And I didn't know a whole lot about it because it was my second day, obviously. So when the chute went up, it just tilted the boat over, man. And people from one side of the boat fell on top of the other side of the boat because the whole boat went... vertical instead of horizontal, you know, and we were just getting drugged sideways and rope ended up breaking and a couple girls we had up in the parachute floated over the beach and a bunch of guys playing football on the beach were able to catch the rope and we ended up getting the girls down on the beach. But yeah, it was wild, man. It was
0: now, how would you know as a parasail captain what days would be good or bad to let someone parasail?
3: Well, yeah, you watch the weather even closer than serious any fisherman ever would. Brother. I mean, the weather, yeah, exactly. The weather is, you pay much closer attention to it. And then you just don't take as many chances as a fisherman would, right? If it's blowing at all, you got a storm within, 8-10 miles. You're always looking for outflow boundaries from those thunderstorms, especially those afternoon ones that roll through.
0: Do you look at weather forecasts like a pilot would?
3: I don't know how a pilot does it.
0: They're like METARs and TAFs and stuff like that. I knew a lot about it because I'm not a pilot, but I know a lot about it because of I'm FAA certified to fly a drone, right? And it's not that big of a deal, but I mean, a drone could blow away, hit an airplane, hurt somebody, fall out of the sky. That kind of stuff is what they're worried about. The drones I fly are incredibly safe. In fact, when I did lose one to a kid who threw a fishing lure in it, and I thought it just fell out of the sky at first, and the company was like, 100%, that does not happen. They like would not, they were like, that's not what happened. They don't fall out of the sky. And then they maybe sent them the flight data logs and all this other kind of stuff. And there was, there was evidence of somebody.
1: Catastrophic failure to rotor number three.
0: Yeah, they didn't have it. They were like, that doesn't exist.
1: Crazy.
0: Yeah, it was. Then they knew it. They're very safe. But if you take one down, if you take down a drone flying out of the sky, even if it's flying over your backyard, you are committing a really big crime.
1: That's a federal deal, right?
0: Yeah, it is. The FAA. So it depends on who you report it to. Like, so for instance, this kid that threw the fishing lure into my drone, I could have reported it to the FAA, and they would have done a full blown investigation, and they would have faulted that kid, probably would have put him in jail for 5 years.
1: Wow, that's crazy.
0: That's how serious it gets.
1: Yeah.
0: I reported it to the local police in St. Petersburg because I filed it against my insurance and they needed a police report. And that's all I really cared about was getting the drone back. I didn't care about putting the kid in freaking prison.
1: Right.
0: You know what I mean?
1: Yeah.
0: But the local police are just like, what happened with a what?
1: Right.
0: They're like, oh, whatever, dude. Here, just I'll write this down. You guys fill out the rest and sign it. It's like one of those things where it's like, get out of here. We're trying to deal with real issues. But I needed that police report so I could have my insurance cover the drone, which it did.
1: And now St. Pete Police, man, you call in that there's criminal activity in the area. That's the first thing they do is put a drone up.
0: Impressive. Yeah, absolutely. Yeah, it's
1: the
0: changed
1: response
0: a lot.
1: Time.
0: This was like in 2019, I think.
1: So that's so much further.
0: Yeah.
1: As far as drone technology, yesterday is outdated.
0: Well, I use my drone. I do a lot of roof inspections. I do roofing and solar, and so I do roof inspections with it. And
1: that makes sense.
0: It's really easy. I don't mind getting up on somebody's roof if it's a one story house or whatever. But a lot of houses are two story. I'm not big on being 40 feet in the air.
3: Especially with a big pitch on the roof.
0: If you got a steep pitch.
1: You get some of these places on the beach now that where they're building the house up and then it's a two story on top of stilts.
0: Absolutely.
1: That's a hike on a ladder.
0: Yeah, if I fall off an 8-foot eave, that's one thing. But if I'm gonna fall off of a lot of times I'll just fly my drone even on that on the one story houses too, just because for me I can just throw it up in the air and I can do a quick inspection in just a couple minutes. But back to, like you were saying with them using the drones for police work, those are like the enterprise drones. They're usually by DJI. They're really cool. But there's some that they have infrared.
1: Yeah, that's so cool.
0: They have infrared and they have night vision. They have all sorts of different scopes on them.
3: You're using them a lot for fishing now, ain't they? Tuna fishing, spotting tuna and stuff?
1: I would imagine.
0: They had rules on it last time I checked about using them for fishing that you're not supposed to. But I don't know if that's still the case anymore. So many people, and that's also like very hard to prove like what you were actually using the drone for because you do have a right to fly it as long as you're within.
1: You got a right to fly and videotape. We're taping fishing.
0: So, I mean, to say that you're using it to spot fish, it'd be like they'd have to prove that.
1: There has to be intent. If you will. Now, a lot of these, shows, I've seen a couple on TV where it's like the harpoon hunters, where they're actually using harpoons to target
0: like
1: big tuna
0: and stuff.
1: Tuna up on the, in the Atlantic, North Atlantic.
0: I've seen that.
1: And I've seen them where they have pilots. They actually have a plane flying over spotting for them. So I would think, like you said, Dave, that would be just ingenious to have a drone right on board so you can do it yourself. Then you're not paying the pilot and all that extra.
0: One of the problems that you run into, now the drones I fly are, they have a 5 mile range, but for control, you know, for like transmission with the remote. But I had to think of the word there. I just blanked for a second. But the thing is that you run into a range issue with battery, like getting back. These drones are really smart about getting back to the
3: dock
0: home
3: or
0: point,
3: home point, right? Yeah.
0: And so they know when you're at the point of no return, and it'll literally just be like, we're turning around, coming back. Right.
3: Yeah, that's awesome.
0: Yeah. I had one that almost it'll try to land itself too. It's really crazy. But it'll be like, it's going to automatically land.
1: So it overrides the controls.
0: It does not want to fall out of the sky. That is the biggest thing that they're trying to avoid, is that moment where you fall out of the sky, because that's when you damage the drone, you hurt people.
1: Right.
0: So it'll just land.
1: That's where the liability comes in.
0: That's
1: right?
0: Right.
1: Yeah.
0: So one time I had to override the auto landing in order, because it was trying to land in the bay, because I'd flown it from Gandy Beach all the way down to Whedon Island and back. And I was downwind on the way there and I was upwind on the way back.
3: Right.
0: It's funny that
1: so it miscalculated.
0: Well, it didn't know that.
1: Right.
0: And I miscalculated, right? Because I didn't think about having a 5 mile wind out of the north that's slowing the drone down coming back. It's using more power to come back. So it hit a certain point and it was going to land itself in the bay. And I overrode that and flew it to the beach. Because, I mean, it was about to fall out of the sky.
1: Right.
0: You know, but if it's going to fall out of the sky, it's going to do it in the bay. I'd rather try to fly it back. But, you know, weather is so crazy, and I can't imagine. We were talking about parasailing before, and we got on with this drone thing because I've licensed to fly drones. But weather is so crazy, and it can have such an effect on something like, you know, that parachute. I can't imagine, you know, having to think about that from day to day. And, like, you know, you might have a beautiful day out there. It looks awesome, and people want to go parasailing, and you have to say, like, hey, look, here's what I'll tell you. This weather is not for parasailing, right? And I'm sure you probably had to have that conversation several times, right?
3: Some days, I mean, you know, it might be, we could fly all the way up to basically 20 knots.
0: Yeah.
3: And then that was kind of our shutoff. But, you know, if you've got, 15, 17 knots steady out of the west, I mean, it's rough out there, right? So we'd load people up and we'd have to tell them, look, this isn't a Disney boat tour. We're going out into the ocean. This isn't a swimming pool. This ain't the lake
0: right.
3: in Michigan. It's rough. And sometimes we're taking green water over the bow while we're pulling parasailing rides.
0: Absolutely.
3: Those days are a little hairy, but, you get done as many as you can with it still being safe. And then once it crosses a certain line, you just call it for the day and go home. You know,
1: man, it gives them Googans. Heck of a story. Could you imagine going back to Idaho and be like, you'll never believe this, man.
0: Yeah.
1: That we were sinking the boat.
0: Oh, yeah.
1: We were going to die. and old Captain Dave's over here like, sup?
0: Yeah, regular day out here.
1: Yeah.
3: Just another day.
0: So that's one thing. Back to, you know, fishing is, that's what I like about gags, right? So, like, on that day when you got that 17-knot wind out of the west, you know, you could go fish the ship channel. Right. And go catch some gags. You know, and that's one thing I really
1: like
0: miss.
1: Every man's fish.
0: That's right. And so you could go, or, you know, you don't have a $200,000 offshore boat. Right. So you can go fish the ship channel, or you can go fish the reefs over by the pier and stuff like that. And, you know, drop pinfish on them or grass grunts or squirrel. They love squirrel fish. So, you know, the big thing about that, guys, is, you know, gag season, it'll come up faster than we think, and I want to be talking about it because I want us to have a big harvesting gag season. I think they need to be harvested as well. I have gotten reports that, and we've talked about it on the show before, but we've gotten a lot of reports that they are eating mangrove snapper like crazy.
1: Mm. Wow.
0: You know?
1: They're hungry. They're out there.
0: Yeah, well, people are mangrove snapper fishing on the Skyway Pier or around the Skyway or... you know, anywhere on the bridges around here inshore, and the gags are just like a Goliath would, you know?
1: Yeah, right? You're right.
0: They're just hammering those. You hook a fish and wham, gag eats it. Right.
1: That is so disheartening, man.
0: It is. Tackle to get a mangrove, you know?
1: Yeah. So. When you get the gag to turn, or when you get the fish to turn its head, and you're going to make some headway, and then you just get blasted. And, you know, the pole goes to the gunwale and just snaps. You're like, you
0: Yeah, it's
1: we need a couple days to harvest some of them.
0: Yeah. Well, that's what I mean is, you know, that we need to have a good gag season. It's going to give the mangrove snapper a little bit of relief. I think mangrove snapper is one of those also those type of fish that, you know, an everyman's fish, which I like those.
1: So good
0: people,
1: to eat.
0: People ask me what my favorite fish to eat are. And yeah, I could talk to you about some exotic fish that are in 1,000 feet of water and all that kind of stuff. But over here, those just aren't that accessible to the regular guy.
1: Right.
0: Mm-hmm. And so I like fish that, like, I know I can go out. I could go out today and if they were in season and get a gag grouper on an aluminum John boat. You know what I mean?
1: Right.
0: I know I could do that.
1: Yeah.
0: Right. And I know where to catch them. I know how they work. I know all that stuff. And so, and they're, to me, I think they're one of the best eating fish, and they're definitely the best eating fish in the bay. You know, so I think that's another big part of this is, you know, people, it's funny how people will say, I don't really like to eat fish. Well, you should follow up with the question, where are you eating your fish from? Right? Did you buy it in a restaurant or the grocery store? I'm not saying the restaurants have bad fish, but sometimes they do.
3: Right.
0: Sometimes you get that stinky piece of fish at the grocery
1: store.
0: You just
1: never know.
0: It's been around a long time, a lot longer than you'd think. But if you catch fish yourself and you filleted it there that day and you eat it in the next couple of days after that, you know, and you obviously got to treat it well, keep it cold, you know, all that kind of stuff. But if you know how to do that, fish is amazing.
3: Yeah, I've changed a lot of minds at fish fries. People say, oh, I don't eat fish, and then we fry it up fresh, and they're like, this is the best thing I've ever
1: had. I was
3: right. It's like,
1: I was one of those guys that, you know, I grew up in the Adirondack Mountains, so really fish for us was like trout and bluegill and
0: you
1: know, which is all really great fish. But when I moved down here, I was, you know, I don't really care for fish. And until I started fishing and going out and I had my first real fresh grouper, you know, and I was oh my God, this is some hearty meat.
0: Like, how many of you guys, did you guys go to Dockside Dave's at all? I think they're, I think they're just getting back open.
1: They're getting back open now.
0: Yeah.
1: And, I mean, I went back when they were in the, next to Snug Harbor, when they were in the original building, was my first time there. And, and that was, I mean, it was the size of the platter. It's not a plate. They serve it on a platter. It's a whole filet on this little hamburger bun. And it was the most delicious thing I'd ever had. So
0: that's fresh fish coming from, that's getting caught daily.
1: Right.
0: Right. Coming in and Madeira Beach, which Madeira Beach is the number one grouper port in the country.
1: In the country.
0: You know, and I think it's important that, I'm not saying we should abuse that resource, but it's important that we have access to this for the regular guy. Right. Cause we're getting on a red snapper. Sometimes during the summer, you might have to go 40, 50, 60 miles offshore to get into them where they're keeper size.
1: Oh yeah, for sure.
0: Right? You know, it's when the water warms up and they start moving out. And so, you know, I think that's important, you know, and red snapper are delicious too. I think gags are better.
3: Yeah. I'd have to agree. And like you said, you don't got to go as far to get them.
0: But remember the dream scenario we had, and it only went on for like 1 year, where it was red snapper and gags are open
1: at the same time,
0: for like half the year. Yeah. Right. That was so, and that was like such a, that was such an awesome time. And I mean, we absolutely like couldn't wait to go offshore, you know?
3: Yeah. Well, it makes the trip worth it when you bring home enough fish to
0: maximize.
3: Fill the freezer for a little
1: and
3: while.
1: And that's the
3: thing
1: is we're feeding ourselves. It's not like we're just going out because we're recreational fishermen. That by definition means we don't get paid to do it.
0: That's
1: we're
0: paying
1: not
0: to do
1: selling it. We're paying. And it is expensive to go out on these big offshore trips.
0: Hey,
1: even back when
0: you're going to burn a couple hundred gallons worth of gas.
1: Yeah, for sure.
0: Right,
1: you know, and
0: what does that cost now?
1: That's no joke, especially if you're on the water and
0: $1,000.
1: You don't have the luxury of trailering your boat to a gas station
0: where you can
1: get it. So if you're getting gas on a marina, it's $1 more a gallon, let's say.
0: Yep.
1: And then tackle, you know, most fishermen that do some fishing will have some bait traps and, you know, but you got to buy bait. You always got to have some squid and shrimp. You got to go loaded. Like you're saying, be prepared.
0: Yeah.
1: Don't roll out there thinking you're just going to go grab some white bait and head offshore.
0: Absolutely.
1: If you don't have a bunch of things to throw down there at these fish, then they might not want white bait. They might want, you know, something different.
0: Yeah.
1: So sometimes just a nice hunk of squid, you know, you send that down, you never know what you'll bring up.
0: Well, you know, for me with squid, I've always done really well with red grouper on squid. I try to avoid squid as much as I can just because what ends up happening is, and you guys all know this, but it ends up on everything.
1: It does.
0: It ends up on your shirt. It ends up on your, you know, all over your boat. If you're going to do squid, I always recommend having a bait table on your boat, or putting it, cutting it all up with scissors and putting it in a 5-gallon bucket.
1: Yeah. Yeah. So don't bring the box.
0: Like have it pre-cut, you know, or, you know, all that kind of stuff. Have it accessible where you're not, you know, you got those hot pieces of squid out. You know what I mean? Yeah. You know what I'm
3: talking
0: about.
3: Make you a sandwich.
0: Hot squid.
1: Yeah.
0: You know, and it's like someone's cutting it up on top of your live well or whatever, you know, on your acrylic.
1: Yeah, right on the gunnel, you know, or something. Yeah, you look over and you're like, oh, really?
0: What are you doing, dude?
1: Yeah.
0: And you know, get a bait table or, you know, scissors. I like to keep scissors on the boat. They're great for, obviously, you know, you're tying rigs and you're trying to be quick and all that kind of stuff. So scissors can be really helpful there. But also, you know, when you're cutting up bait, you're cutting up chunks of sardines or threadfin, frozen baits, the stuff like that, you know, or your squid. And you can just do it, I think, a lot more safely and faster, especially, you know, you're offshore, you're rocking, you know, you're in the, you know, you're in a little bit of seas. But, you know, when you're trying to focus over a knife and seas like that, I mean, you know, can be a little bit more stressful. You have to go a little slower, that kind of thing. Plus, everybody always has that rusty bait table knife that they, you know, you know what I mean? That one knife that's like, and it's always dull.
1: Yeah, it's not super dull. It's not, it hadn't cut anything since 83.
0: Yeah, and it's like
1: you're just ripping.
0: Yeah, you
1: stuff.
0: Try to like cut your tag end of a, you know, fresh rig, you know, that you just tied with that knife, and you have to saw through it, you know, stuff like that. So, you know, I like I said, I like scissors, but squid for me, I think is, I've always done really well, especially during the summer and during the winter, actually, with red grouper on squid.
1: Yeah.
0: You know, you just got to get past 80 feet. Once you get past 80 feet, you get rid of the grunts. You know, not,
3: you know,
0: yeah.
3: So we might as well throw a bunch of grunts in.
1: Yeah,
3: the pool.
1: Grunts are good eating too,
0: yeah,
1: man.
0: They are.
1: They fry up just as good.
0: You just go through a period where they just, with squid especially, they get very hard to get away from.
1: Yeah. That's, they overtake the spot.
0: Yeah, they do. For me, I like to get past 80 feet, and then you kind of transition from grunts into a lot of times mangrove and lane snapper.
3: Yeah, there you
0: right.
3: Go.
1: That's when you get into the mangrove and lane snappers, really.
0: So, you know, and we've been talking a lot about inshore fishing on this show for the past couple months. That's because Zach and I have been inshore fishing a lot, because, you know, we've had mediocre weather and, you know, wind's been blowing and all that other kind of stuff. But also because, you know, you can go out at 2 o'clock in the afternoon and go fish for 3 or 4 hours, catch a redfish or two and go home, right? It's a lot of fun. You kind of filled that void, you know, you got your fix on fishing, but you also didn't have to spend, you know, $1,000 in fuel.
3: Yeah, gas and, prices,
0: you know,
3: exactly.
1: Yeah.
0: All that other kind of stuff.
1: That's the beauty of where we live, right?
0: It is.
1: We got all of those at our disposal, where I think even like on the East Coast, like you were saying, you really get that offshore stuff, but you're not bottom fishing.
0: Not much.
1: You have, you know, some inshore stuff, but with, you know, the intercoastal and then the river kind of back to back right there in a lot of the places.
0: Yeah.
1: You just don't have that saltwater estuary like we do here on the
0: not
1: bay.
0: Not until you get like north, like Indian River Lagoon and stuff
1: right,
0: like that.
1: Right, right.
0: But, you know, if you go, you know, over to anywhere where it's the intercoastal, yeah, there's definitely like snook and redfish and stuff like that inshore and by the inlets. It's just different. You know, here we have so much grass flat, you know, estuary areas where you can just, you know, you can really stalk these fish. And, you know, there's definitely some pressure on them. I mean, but if you know what you're doing, you can go right over to some of the really popular spots and be really successful. I mean, we proved that yesterday. You know, we had a bunch of people come back to our weigh-in yesterday. You know, I say weigh-in, but it was a photo release tournament. But a bunch of people come back to our weigh-in yesterday with really great, long, big snook and redfish and trout. You know, I mean, it was, you know, it's one of those things where it's very accessible. And if you just take a little time to learn this area and how to fish it and what each tide means. You know, for instance, like if the tide's super high, you are going to have to get up into the mangroves and put your bait right in the mangroves.
1: Right. Yeah.
0: Right. What are those fish doing? They're trying not to be eaten by a dolphin. Right.
1: And that's their main in the shade if they can, you know,
0: that's, you know, and it's, you're right. It's both of those things, but you know, right off the edge of the mangroves. Well, what's out there? The dolphin are patrolling, man.
1: Yeah.
0: They're waiting for one of those redfish or one of those snook to make a mistake and come out, and they just won't do it. So you got to put your bait into the mangroves. But when the tide comes out, you start working your way out to the, you know, to the grassy areas. There's things like that that you learn those things, those simple little tricks, and then you'll start becoming successful with inshore fishing too. Because offshore fishing here is all just about your GPS numbers, right?
1: Right. And you're only just as good as the bottom that you're
0: over. And then just trying different baits and, you know, maybe changing leaders or something like that occasionally, you know. So I wouldn't say it's easy. It's not like it doesn't require talent, but it's not as much finesse, right? And I've had days offshore where I'm just like, this is bottom fishing, should be easy, and we are not catching anything. Plus, with the knowledge we have, we're out with someone that's, you know, with my group of friends, I mean, half of them are charter captains, right? They know what they're doing. And there's been days where it's just like that, you know, where you're just like, you ain't going to catch nothing unless we do something really special. Or days where, you know, gag fishing, we were talking about, the first thing someone does on the really good gag spot is break one off.
1: Yeah.
3: Yeah.
0: And then
3: yeah.
0: It's over, right? Yeah. And you got to move, right? Yeah, and that happens all the time because, you hook up to that 15, 20 pound gag. I mean, if, you know, a lot of guys that are catching 20 pound gags say they're 40 pound gags until they get them on the scale.
1: Until they get it on the scale. You know?
0: But a 20 pound gag is a huge fish.
3: Massive. Yeah.
0: Yeah. And biggest one I've ever been involved in catching was, I think, 28 pounds. We weighed them.
1: That's a beast.
0: It was a beast. It was a lot of fish. Out of season, had to let him go. Barely got down. We had to use a descending device, and I mean, he just didn't want to go down. We had to put a lot of weight on him to get back down because obviously his, his air bladder expanded and all that other kind of stuff. Some bear trauma, but ended up getting him down. But it was a tough. It was a tough. That was actually almost as hard as catching the fish.
3: Yeah, the release. Yeah.
0: Yeah.
1: Yep. But that's the important part is knowing how to release these fish.
0: Yeah.
1: You know, have an aerator tool, everything that you're supposed
0: to. Have that descending device.
1: You got to have it. You got to have, use circle hooks and you want to have a de-hooker, all that kind of stuff.
0: But yeah.
1: Really treating the fish properly is important. You know, it's.
0: Well, that's one of the things that we get out of the anglers is everybody I've ever fished with has always really cared about that. I've never fished with people that's, whatever.
1: Right, just chucks it.
0: Yeah,
1: I've always watched some, you give it some little bit of time.
0: Yeah.
1: Especially the inshore fish, you know.
0: Yeah, they need to revive. Snook and redfish and trout actually are, they're very susceptible to, I try not to touch them unless I'm going to keep them.
1: Right, right.
0: Because their slime is, their slime coat's important. It's what their immune system is. And so I will de-hook them. With a de-hooker as best I can, without having to touch them, just to preserve their slime coat.
1: Yeah.
0: Right. I think that's really important.
1: Yeah. You definitely want to make sure that, even if you do have to touch them, you make sure you wet your hand really well. A lot of people say use a rag or a cloth. Well, that ends up taking more of the slime off of them. So just be gentle and have the de-hooking tool so you can try.

0: Ubered to an auto parts store, bought spark plugs for the boat, and then came back, put spark plugs in the boat, and then they ran the boat back. And they missed the weigh-in, unfortunately. And they had a couple, they could have made it back in time to weigh a, what probably would have been a first place snook. But they didn't realize that the, they thought you had to get a slam, and they just weren't paying attention to that part of it. So they thought they were, that they were not relevant to the tournament, but they would have been. But, you know, think about that, right? Like, you got to climb the Skyway Pier and, I mean, and go Uber out to an auto parts store to get some spark plugs for your engine.
1: That's crazy.
2: Well, there's a way, that's right.
0: But hey, it's better than being stranded.
1: That's fishing, man. Yeah. You make it happen, whatever you got to do, for sure.
0: Well, they said they don't know how the plugs fouled, but they just did, you know, so. Because they were like, it's weird. We drove the boat all the way from here to the Skyway, which is 20 miles.
1: You know?
0: And then got there, and it wouldn't start back up. So something fouled the plugs.
1: There needs to be a little more investigation into
0: that. I agree.
1: You know, 100%.
0: Find out why that happened.
1: Sounds like you got maybe got some bad fuel in there and ran that through.
0: Yeah.
1: You know, you burned it up, and then you shook everything in the tank up, and then, you know, the plugs finally had enough.
0: Yeah. That, you know, there's a lot of things.
1: There's a lot, for sure.
0: You know, it's always good to be able to troubleshoot yourself, and because, I mean, you're not going to get a whole lot of help on the water. You know, we're coming up to the end of the show, but, you know, if you need that help on the water, you know, Suzuki Mastery Engine Center, great sponsor of our show. They have a service line that you can call when you got one of their motors, and they will help you troubleshoot the problem. You know, they'll help you pull codes and all that other kind of stuff.
1: That's top notch service for Mastery. And they're all over the state.
0: They are.
1: Aren't they? They're so it's not really any place to go fishing without being able to contact a Mastery Engine Center.
0: You can get your boat in. And if you've got an issue, let's say you're, you know, South Florida all the way up the, you know, most of the Eastern Seaboard now, they've expanded out of the state some. You know, they have that service. And honestly, you know, they're one of those things where they're just, you know, very reliable motors at a great cost. That's one of the things about them, is that they're very affordable. You know, Suzuki's really, really become that reliable value brand that everybody wants.
1: They really have. And in the past 10 years, they've leaps and bounds with technology.
0: They have.
1: And their warranty is top notch.
0: It is. I think it's the best in the industry.
1: It's a great line. It's a great line.
0: Well, I've always found that, like, the brand that really needs the warranty normally will never have it.
1: Right.
0: And the brand that's going to be, you know, reliable and all that kind of stuff, of course they're going to warranty it because they believe in their product because they built it the best, right? So they want to have the long-term warranty on it. You know, another great sponsor of the show that I always like to make sure we give a lot of love to is Rivard Buick GMC. They've been partners with us in this show for 7 years now. You know, so check them out. They are the largest GMC truck dealer in the state, and I believe the second largest in the country. So give them a shout if you need a car, truck, Buick, SUV, any of that kind of stuff, used, new, all that. And go see Curtis over there. He's the one who really brought this relationship together. You know, we were friends with Curtis. He worked there. And then all of a sudden, next thing, we're working with Rivard. So give Curtis some love. And obviously, if you need a car, go see Curtis at Rivard. You know, thank you also to OG Beers and, you know, for coming on. 1 to 3 p.m. Quaker Steak and Lube. I got to wrap it up, guys.
1: Yeah.
0: Thanks for coming on the show.
1: Hey, thanks for having us.
0: Next week.
1: God bless everybody.
0: Yep.

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11: 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I'm Chris.
12: Sam Dixon on the second microphone.
11: If you probably already know about us, if you're listening, we've got offices all over the state of Florida, and we're one of the top retirement planning firms out there. And one of the major questions that we get is this: am I going to run out of money? Now, you've probably had that question yourself, right? If you're listening, are you going to run out of money? And whenever someone asks me that question, you know what I ask them? I don't know. Are you? Yeah.
12: It's a good, valid question.
11: A good, valid, but nobody ever has an answer, you see, because what they're looking at is normally just their investments. Yeah, I got a 401k, I got an IRA. Well, guess what, guys? Investments is not a plan. And the only way to know if you're going to run out of money or not is if you have a plan that you know works, a defined plan with quite a bit of defined outcomes, right? Income plan, inflation plan, tax plan, right? Having investments is not a plan.
12: Hey, Chris is so fired up, he's spitting on me over here. He gets fired up over this topic. I'm telling you right now. You're exactly right. So we hear it all the time. So, hey, do I have enough? Am I going to run out? And what you said, I hear all the time too, Chris. Oh, I got investments. That's my plan. Well, that's your plan when you're working. Your retirement plan when you're working is put money away into that investment plan so you can retire. The second you retire, that all changes. That's not a plan anymore. It's just investments, right? The second you leave your job, your retirement money has to get a

0: job.
1: Yeah. Go get a job. Get off the couch. Put down the Cheetos and go get a job.
0: Is what you got to tell your money.
1: That's what my mom told me when I was younger.
0: So you have to get, you have to assign it a job. And that's how not only do you retire, you stay retired without running out is a plan, Chris, is plan ahead with that income planning. And one of the most overlooked plans, of course, the tax planning, which we like to talk about and write books on, yeah. All right, is the tax planning in retirement allows you to keep more of that income to yourself, right? I'm a big proponent. It's not how much you have. It's how much you get to keep in retirement. Okay, so we hear that number. Well, do I have enough to retire? Am I going to run out? Well, it's not how much you have. It's how much that you get to keep, right? And that comes down to your planning. How much you giving away to inflation? How much you giving away to taxes? How much you giving away to market risk, right? All these factors combined. So it's not an easy answer. People want the easy answer, okay? The easy answer is, have you planned ahead?
1: Hey, you're just over here spitting off buzzwords.
0: Yeah, I'm throwing as many acronyms as I can at you right now. I'm all out.
1: Going over here with all these acronyms. But Sam, what you're saying is 100% on point. You just named, I don't know how many, five different things, challenges that a retirees are going to have to determine if you're going to run out of money or not. What'd you say? Inflation, market loss plan, what, tax plan, healthcare plan, income plan, investment plan. What is that? Five or six things there.
0: Yep.
1: Right? Those items right there have to be planned all together in symbiosis. If you just have accounts, that's not even one of those plans, right? That's just an account. You're just willy-nillying it, pulling money out and hoping. You're hoping you don't run out of money. But you and I both know this, Sam, hope is not a plan.
0: Definitely not a plan. Hey, hope is important in other parts of your life.
1: Right.
0: Not when it comes to retirement.
1: Right.
0: We don't want it there. That's not the plan for there. So, you know, it sounds overwhelming, Chris. It sounds like we're talking about so much stuff because we talk about it all the time and we do it and we see it all the time. You know, we have got offices all across the state, and it's not just this office problem. We see retirees all across the state with the same question, and it seems overwhelming, but it's actually not. Okay. When you break it down, it's really just five core puzzle pieces that you got to put together.
1: Yeah.
0: Right. You got to put those pieces in the right order, but you got to put them together with that retirement plan. And leading the way, and I'll keep harping on it, is tax planning. This is the most, in my humble opinion, the most overlooked part of your plan, where people give away a ton of their money. And that is a game changer that could cause you to run out because you don't realize how much you're giving away. There's so many people who go into retirement who've never actually done a stress test and put their money to the test.
1: Yeah. Because what happens, look, you as a retiree, you go over to your financial guy and you're like, hey, can I get some help with taxes?
0: Yeah.
1: Right, lower my what's he do? Hey, I don't do taxes. Go over to your CPA.
0: Go to your CPA.
1: So you go over to your CPA. And you're like, hey, can I lower my taxes? First of all, he doesn't help you lower your taxes. And you're like, hey, you know, I want to be more tax efficient with my investments. And what's he say? Oh, I don't do investments. You're going to have to go talk to your financial guy. And you're literally stuck in the middle like a ping pong going back and forth, right? That's what happens to the majority of people. The tax plan is the crux of an entire tax plan. If you want to know if you're going to run out of money or not, the number one way to solve that is to solve the tax challenge.
0: Mm.
1: Solve the tax problem, okay? If you have an IRA, if you have a 401k, you have a tax problem. It's already there. It's sitting there. So that's what has to be conquered, right? So, Sam, let's do this. For the next 11 callers only, if you call in and you're one of the next 11 first callers to call in, you're going to have the chance to get your own complimentary income retirement checklist, right? This is going to go through all the main five components, okay, that you need to conquer to make it through retirement and not run out of money. To answer that question, am I going to run out of money? You need this checklist, plain and simple. This checklist answers that question. For the next 11 callers only, I'm going to give you the opportunity to get our checklist for you. We're going to send that to you. All you got to do right now is just get your pen and pad out, get your phone out, not while you're driving, right? And call this number here. Here's a number for you, okay? Here it comes. Number for you to get that checklist is 813-737-7116. That is 813-737-7116. That's 813-737-7116. When you call in, tell them you want the retirement income checklist. to see if you run out of money or not. That's 813-737-7116.
0: You know, Chris, something else I love about that checklist is going to be getting it graded by somebody who specializes in that area, right? You can get it graded by somebody who does it every single day. Hey, you thought you're done getting grades. You haven't been in school in a while, right? You thought you were done getting grades. Maybe you liked your report card in school, Chris. Maybe you didn't, right? But now it's time to get your...
1: elementary school. Hey. It's great. Hey. I got all S's.
0: All stars. You know what I mean? Hey, so one thing we like to do is we like to grade them. We like to give people's retirement readiness a grade, and that's going to let you know where you stand, right?
1: Yeah.
0: We make it pretty simple. Hey, are you ready? We score it for you. We'll even show you, are you ready to retire or stay retired? Do you have a good plan or not a good plan? Let the grade speak for itself, right? Maybe you'll like that grade. Maybe you won't like that grade.
1: Look, if you're an A, we're going to stamp it as an A. Boom. Awesome.
0: I'm going to give you a little star sticker on there.
1: Don't make one change, okay? If it's a B, there's a couple of things you can work on. If it's a C, nah, we need to do a little bit of work, okay? Yeah, I hear C's get degrees, but C's don't make it through retirement either. They didn't tell you that part in school. All right, so look, once again, that checklist. Here's a number for you to get that checklist, 813-737-7116.
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0: All right, Chris, welcome back to the Reinventing Retirement Show. Reinvent your retirement one question at a time. These are questions we get all the time from people. We like to get on here, discuss it for you, get it out to the masses, get the information out there, let you digest it, educate and illuminate your situation, right, Chris? The stuff about retirement, we're bringing it, we're making it simple. One of the most common questions we get, how can I lower my taxes in retirement? We hear that one all the time, don't we?
1: Man, Sam, I can't tell you how many times here at Oxford Advisory Group, we get that question on a daily basis, multiple times a day. In fact, I just got that question yesterday, right? Person came into Oxford and they said, hey, the main thing that I want to do is I want to lower my taxes. What can I do? And the first question I asked them was, what are you currently doing? Guess what their response was?
0: What was it?
1: Well, I got a CPA.
0: Oh, okay.
1: I got an accountant, right? I said, that's great. Great start. What are your taxes being lowered? Are you doing anything to lower your taxes? And guess what they said?
0: No.
1: They said no.
0: Yeah, I heard one the other day. I said, hey, what's your current tax plan? They said, pay them. That's what my guy said to do. Yeah. Pay them.
1: What a plan.
0: Okay. I don't know if I incorporate that as a plan, but hey, that's one thought.
1: Sounds like the IRS's plan for you. Yeah. Okay.
0: Who's your guy work for?
1: Yeah. Maybe an IRS enrolled agent. You better watch out for that. Okay, look, so what can you do then? Where can you go to find strategies to lower your taxes? Because your average CPA, you know this, your average CPA and accountant does not help you lower your taxes. They don't. What are they there to do? To make sure you pay your taxes, right? Now, what we're talking about is how can you lower your taxes so that when you do give those strategies to the CPA, you know, your tax bill comes way down. What can you do? Well, Sam, there's about five of the tax code. Look, there's 3.7 million words in the tax code. Right? It's like 30 feet tall if you stack it up on paper. Of that, there's five main strategies for a retiree, either a pre-retiree or a retiree. There's five main strategies. Here's the key. Of those five, you only have to qualify for one of them to be able to lower your taxes, but you just got to know what you're doing.
0: Yeah, I always like to tell people, all right, like you said earlier, Chris, where are we starting at right now? What are you doing right now currently? And you know what I commonly find? I see a lot of people looking in that rearview mirror.
1: Yeah.
0: You know what I mean by that? You're driving the car, you're looking in the rearview mirror. All right, this is what I did last year. So this is how much I'm going to owe in taxes because of what I did last year. Mm-hmm. And that's their quote unquote plan. I'm doing air quotes
1: right
0: now. Okay. Air quotes here. That's a quote unquote. You're looking out the rearview of what you did last year. I prefer, if we're talking about a car, let's look out the windshield.
1: Yeah.
0: Right. Let's look ahead. What can I do next year to not have to pay that much again in taxes?
1: Yeah, well, that's what strategy is, right? That's what tax planning is.
0: That's what strategies and planning comes down to. It's, hey, the rear view, man, that's last year. It's too late for that. Yeah. What are we doing next year, right now and next year, to prevent what we just did last year to pay all that tax?
1: Yeah.
0: Right? So first, we got to understand, what did we do last year? Where did we go wrong? Why am I paying all these taxes? What accounts do I have that are causing most of the taxes? You know, I see people with investments that they don't even know they have that are causing taxes, Chris.
1: Mm-hmm, all the time.
0: Like, certain investments are actually more taxable than others. They're not even aware, right? So we got to understand, what are you doing now that's causing those taxes? That's then going to give you the playbook and some of the answers there to figure out, hey, let me look out that windshield of the car and let's plan ahead to not have to pay that much in the future.
1: It's the planning ahead part. And it doesn't take a lot of planning.
0: No.
1: It doesn't take a lot. It's not some big surmountable thing you got to do. It's just a little bit of proactive planning now so that when that tax bill does come, it's lowered, right? And those strategies then become extremely powerful because they affect different parts of your retirement. You have one good strategy, you know what? Now your taxes are lowered overall. Now they're potentially lowered on your Social Security. Now it potentially keeps your health care lower from going up, right? Because what happens is this: when you are a retiree, you have certain accounts that are just highly taxable accounts.
0: Yep.
1: They're just sitting there as a tax bomb. They're just sitting there waiting to blow up on you. Mm. And most retirees have these. Okay, you don't want to wait till it blows up to then have to deal with it.
0: Mm-hmm.
1: Right? You want to have the strategies to lower those tax bombs to give yourself a little bit of protection. Okay. You don't think that's what your really wealthy families are doing out there?
0: 100%. I think planning, it comes back to, I hear this all the time too, is you know, Sam, I was living retirement this way, or I had plans to live retirement on this budget amount, and man, I had to pull out more and more money, and they couldn't figure out why. Why am I pulling out more than I originally planned on my Excel sheet 3 years ago when I was working? You know, I had this all budgeted out.
1: Yeah.
0: And I said, well, you plan for taxes? If you have taxable money, right, you have to plan for taxes today. Guess what, Chris? You got to plan for taxes in the future.
1: Which is going to be worse.
0: We're at record levels of debt in this country. And one of the number one ways they pay down debt as a country is taxes. So if you have taxable accounts and you're running your entire retirement plan on today's tax rates, might want to rework those numbers a little bit.
1: Yeah. Okay? Well, look, if you're listening, you need to ask yourself, do you think taxes are going up or down in the next 10 years?
0: Mm.
1: If you're listening right now, ask yourself that question. Do you think taxes are going up or down in the next 10 years?
0: And what's that mean for you?
1: And right? What will that mean
0: How
1: for
0: does
1: you?
0: That affect you? And a lot of people, you know, they wait till it happens to them and then they want to do something about it. No, I'm saying, hey, let's plan ahead. If we know certain things are on the horizon that can happen in your retirement, let's plan ahead for them. right? I want to plan ahead so we don't have to worry about them. So then we have a more peaceful retirement. And I don't have that anxiety. You know, I see so many people go into retirement with that anxiety in the back of their mind. Like, am I prepared? Can I stay retired? It's one thing to retire, Chris.
1: Mm-hmm.
0: It's another to stay retired.
1: Yeah.
0: Right? You know what I mean? 5-10 years from now, hey, you can get retired, yeah. Right? It's another to stay retired. And a lot of that comes down to, did you do the proper planning up front with tax planning to understand how much you're going to be drawing on your accounts after taxes?
1: Well, do you have to be a super wealthy individual or family to do these tax reducing strategies? Do you have to be super wealthy?
0: No, and I would say it's actually more important if you're not super wealthy, one of the super wealthy families, to do the planning.
1: Definitely.
0: You have less room to give.
1: I agree with that.
0: You have less space to give away of your own money to taxes. You need to spend it on you, right? That dollar goes a lot further for you.
1: You could absolutely say it's more crucial for the person that doesn't have, you know, $20 million, $50 million to do tax planning, right? Because you're not in that situation to absorb that tax. So, you know, like I said, there's not a lot of people out there helping other people lower their taxes and do tax planning, tax strategies. Look, Sam, I had a nice couple come in, and they were so nice. They came into Oxford Advisory Group. It was in one of our offices. I think it was in Sarasota office, maybe. And they said, hey, we don't know if we're going to run out of money. I said, all right, well, let's run a quick projection. Boom, I put it in there. They had $1 million, by the way, all right? And they ended up running out. They weren't spending crazy. We're not talking they were spending crazy. And they couldn't figure out, right? They're wanting to live on $75,000, what they're wanting to live on. And here they were running out of money. And they said, I don't understand. What gives? Why did I run out? And then they looked over at this other number, and they said, why am I pulling out $100,000, $105,000, $110,000, $115,000 a year when I only want to live on $75,000. Is this a typo? I said, no. You know what that is? You got to pull that money out. Way more money than you need to pay the IRS because you have highly taxable accounts. So you're having to pull out more money than you want or need to pay the IRS. And that's what causes an account to go down. When those accounts that are providing you income, you know, the IRA, the 401k, those highly taxable accounts, when you're getting income from those, it can cause a retirement to be eroded. So look, here's what we're going to do, Sam. Let's enable people to be able to get the tax planning report. Okay. If you want to see what strategies you potentially qualify for to lower your tax bill now, in the future, how to protect yourself, here's your chance to do it. There's not going to be many chances to do this. This is the one chance where you're going to be able to find some results, find some answers and some solutions. We're going to give you the strategies. We're going to give it to you complimentary. What you do with it's up to you, all right? But we're at least going to give you the information. All you got to do is just dial this number I'm about to give you. You dial the number. You tell them you want the tax map report, and we're going to run your current situation. 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
1: All right, Sam, look, let's talk about, I want to talk about one of the top things that retirees, when they approach me, one of their top concerns that they have, not just for themselves, but also their families. And a lot of people are not talking about this right now, Sam. And a lot of people are not being able to get great help. Any idea what I'm maybe referring to?
0: I got no clue sitting over here. You got me intrigued now, though. I'm interested.
1: Exactly. So he doesn't even know, right? What I'm talking about, Sam, is estate planning.
0: Like, okay.
1: What is it? You know, what does estate planning mean? And we should absolutely know it because it's probably the most, one of the most crucial things, aspects to a retirement.
0: 100%. Yeah, Chris, we get that question a lot now that you bring it up. That's perfect. We hear it all the time. Hey, how do I, you know, protect what I have and then pass it on to my kids and make sure they actually get it? How do I take care of them when I'm not here?
1: Right.
0: We hear that one all the time too. Well, that all comes back to estate planning.
1: Yeah. And you know, what is estate planning? Look, there's two main parts to estate planning. You're not going to be able to get a lot of information out there on this. I'm going to tell you the two main parts to estate planning. One is the document part, right? That's, you know, making sure all your documents are in order. And documents, I'm saying, maybe it's a trust, maybe it's not, right? Is a trust beneficial for you or not? And each person's different. And then the other part, probably the most important part of all of this is estate planning, is the strategies to protect your assets from taxation.
0: Mm.
1: Those are the two main components. When we're talking about estate planning, that's what we're talking about. Yeah, the documents are important, but the most important aspect is protecting your money, the strategies that you can implement right now, those strategies to protect your assets from taxation now and later.
0: Yeah. So we got the document list like you're talking about, Chris. There's a little checklist we got for that too. You know, I love that thing, but you nailed it on the head. The strategies that go with it actually dictate a lot of times what documents you might even want to use in your retirement. So I kind of like to break it down. Hey, you got to take care of you first while you're alive and then plan to take care of your kids as well with those same strategies or potentially different strategies, Chris. Take care of you first while you're alive. Right, gotta get that nailed down so then you can take care of them too.
1: Right.
0: Right.
1: I mean, who doesn't want to keep more of their money? And look, who out there wants to pass on a big tax bomb to their heirs? Right. But if you're not doing estate planning, that's exactly what you're going to end up doing.
0: Yeah.
1: So, you know, Sam, like what you're talking about is the checklist. What did you mean by the estate planning checklist?
0: You know, well, after all these years, Chris, we've seen people who ask us these same questions and we developed this little kind of retirement and estate planning checklist, right? Are you ready for retirement? Are you ready to do an estate plan? Do you have the things knocked out? We like to break it down and make it simple. And it's a little list we've compiled just to give you a sense of, are you prepared or not? You know, are you as behind as you might think you are? Or maybe you're ahead of where you think you are. You don't know until you kind of analyze it with the checklist and say, do I have that ready? Do I have this in order? You try to make things simple, you know?
1: That's the thing. The checklist is super simple. It helps you quickly understand, are you set? Are you okay? Or do you need just to do a little bit of work, right, to get to where you want to be? That's how powerful the checklist is. Now the checklist will take you through, hey, all right, I need these documents. I need this trust. The checklist is going to take you through, hey, here's two or three main strategies that could be implemented now that can protect your taxes, protect you from taxes. And you know what I like about that checklist, Sam? One of the most important boxes on there to be prepared for is the RMD component when it comes to estate planning, right? The RMD. Sam, of all the challenges that are out there for retirees, the number one challenge, I would say, happens to be the smallest acronym, RMD. RMDs makes the most retirees pull their hair out. You have the most frustration, the most challenges, okay, is RMD. And that is in the checklist and very important to plan for.
0: You know, I think that's important you bring that up. We see people all the time where, you know, we review the checklist with them and they're like, whoa, I didn't even know that was a part of estate planning. I didn't know that was something I had to worry about for estate planning. This is news to me. I didn't know that was a part of it. Like, we hear that all the time because it breaks it down in easy quadrants, easy to understand, to see how prepared am I? What do I need to work on?
1: And look, let's be real. Market loss, what the market's doing, the economy. Look, that gets all the headlines. That gets all the flash and the news commentary.
0: Every day.
1: Right? But you know, but the number one eroder does not. The number one eroder of your money as a retiree is not getting all the flash. It's not getting the press. And it's taxes. And taxes is estate planning. Right? If you want to lower your taxes, you have to have an estate plan. So part of that checklist that Sam was talking about is the estate planning checklist. All right. And what it does is it quickly goes through and allows you to see what you need to work on, what you maybe need, and more importantly, customizable, what strategies you can implement right now to lower your taxes. So here, Sam, here's what I want to do. For those that are out there listening, for the next, let's say, 11 callers only, because we can't give away all of these at no cost, but for the next 11 callers only, if you want the ability to quickly get one of your own estate planning checklists and have the RMD component added in there and the tax portion added in there, if you want that checklist, we're going to allow you to do it. All you got to do is dial this number about to give you. Okay, you dial this number. We're going to give it to you complimentary. We're going to do the report, the checklist. We're going to give that to you, and it's going to help you understand where you're at and, more importantly, what strategies you can implement. All right, so look, here's all you got to do. Here's a number for you. Get your pen and pad out. Dial this number. It will get busy. The phones are about to light up when I give this number, so please be patient when you're on the phone. 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
1: All right, you're tuned in here to the Reinventing Retirement Show with the Dixon Brothers. I'm Chris Dixon.
0: Sam Dixon on the second mic over here. That's correct, Chris. I think people just heard the Dixon Brothers.
1: That's right. This is Reinventing Retirement Show with the Dixon Brothers. Catch us out on TV as well on the weekends, all right? Look here. If you can't get enough, tune into the TV. We're on like three or four different channels.
0: Some people say Chris has a face for radio.
1: Nah, no one says that.
0: But you can see him on TV too.
1: Look here, Sam, we were talking in the hallway earlier today and you were relaying a stat. Usually when you talk it's pretty boring. But this was actually kind of interesting. All right, give it to me. Give the listeners kind of what you found.
0: So that's interesting stat that's not boring, in my opinion. Almost 60% of seniors are cutting back on non-essentials to save money, according to an AAG retirement survey. So, Chris, almost 60% of seniors are cutting back on non-essentials to save money because of the financial outlook.
1: That's not what you dreamed about as a retiree, is it?
0: Hey, that's why you worked all those years.
1: Yeah.
0: To finally get to retirement and then say, oh, you know what? I'm just going to cut back on non-essentials. Well, what are non-essentials? That's kind of the stuff you enjoy doing.
1: That's what you're supposed to be doing in retirement. You right? did all that non-essential stuff while you were working, putting away, sacrificing, and now you want to enjoy some of that.
0: Yeah, some might call the traveling and the enjoying retirement essential.
1: Yeah.
0: But in this context, they're saying, oh, you know what? We're not comfortable with this financial outlook, what's going on in the world and the country, so let's cut back on non-essentials.
1: Okay, Sam, look, here's what I got to say about that. All right, you're talking about retirees cutting back on their non-essentials. What I'm talking about is cut back on your taxes. See how that goes.
0: That might help net more money.
1: Here's your choices. Cut back on your non-essentials or cut back on your taxes. Get your taxes lowered.
0: You know, it's interesting. What do you think's leading to this financial outlook, Chris? Why do you think people are cutting back on their non-essentials? You just said it. They're afraid of something.
1: Taxes. What? T-word.
0: That T word again. I don't know why. You know, maybe record levels of debt going on. No, I didn't say it. You said it.
1: Maybe because it's going to be your largest eroder of your retirement money.
0: In my personal opinion, especially if you're a middle and upper middle class American, I think it's the largest eroder of their retirement. Right?
1: Look, I think here, Sam, I think it is essential that you should lower your tax brackets and create tax-free income so that you can enjoy your retirement. Would you agree?
0: So you're talking about doing something about it.
1: Doing something about it.
0: Right? These people got this outlook, and their action item to do something about it is cut back on non-essentials or the stuff that's actually fun in retirement. And you're over here saying, why are you doing that?
1: Look, here you are. You work 40 years working for the man. All right. Maybe you weren't able to make soccer games sometimes. You know, you sacrificed a lot because you were working hard. You were working hard to get to this point right now, pre-retirement or retirement. And it's in, you know, the market environment, the economy around us starts to get ruffled and inflation's going up and taxes are going up and the market's volatile. And so you're just looking for, you know, some guidance. Mm. And so you call your guy you've been with since you're 30 years old. Okay. And you're like, look, man, what should I do? What should I do? And he tells you, well, you know what? I think he's just cut back on some of those non-essentials. He didn't tell you to cut back on your taxes. He didn't help you lower your taxes.
0: Hey, I'll tell you who just became non-essential.
1: Right.
0: Exactly. The guy that said that.
1: That's right. Exactly. But that's what's going on now.
0: So what? So Chris, let's talk about what can you do about it. How can you take back control and not have to cut back on non-essentials? What are a couple different ways?
1: First and foremost, you got to control your tax brackets. Okay,
0: mm-hmm.
1: You got to create to do that. To do that, you have to create more tax-free income. Okay, to do that, you got to switch some tax buckets. Okay, money, and then you got to also lower your RMD burden. Lower your RMD burden.
0: Well, let's go into that for a second. You just said, hey, you're throwing out alphabet soup over here. So let's dissect that a little bit. You said RMD. What is that?
1: So look, it's a little three-letter acronym, but it has a huge impact on your retirement. All right? It could be catastrophic is what I'm talking about. RMD should be looked at as a cuss word, a bad word, because that it could wreak some bad havoc on your retirement.
0: It is a bad word in my house.
1: That's right.
0: All right. Hey, I'll tell you what. It's required minimum distributions. We call it a ticking time bomb.
1: That's more like
0: in the financial world, don't we?
1: I heard one of your kids run around the house the other day, said, RMD, RMD. I had to go wash his mouth out with a bar of soap, right? I couldn't take it. Couldn't take it anymore.
0: So essentially, Chris, that's where the government says, hey, you know what? You got retirement accounts. They're looking pretty good over there. I need you to start pulling some of that money out of there and pay me some income tax.
1: Forcing you to do it.
0: Mm-hmm. Requires the first word in a sentence.
1: And you're like, nah, I don't want to.
0: I don't feel like it this year.
1: I the market's down. I don't want to sell at the bottom. Or you know what? My account's finally growing. I don't want to cut my legs out from under me now.
0: Guess what? Requires the first word.
1: That's right.
0: All right, so you're forced to pull out. And then you pay what on it? What are they trying to get after?
1: You're gonna pay tax. They want your money.
0: Income taxes on.
1: That's right.
0: And what does that do to all your other taxes? Does that help it, Chris?
1: No. Well, look, you could blow through a couple things. Here's why they call it ticking time bomb. A couple things can go off here. The moment you pull that RMD out, hey, your tax brackets, you could blow through a tax bracket. Okay. Mm-hmm. More taxes on everything now. Your Social Security could get hammered more because they're gonna tax that more potentially. Your Medicare premiums may go up, okay, because you had to record an increase in income. So that's like three or four things right there just from that one act of pulling out the RMD money, which you have to do.
0: I'll tell you how strongly, you know, I feel about it. You've seen, I write articles on this. We talk, every time we're on TV, it feels like we're talking about this because you're forced to pull money out. Is it a one-time thing, Chris?
1: It would be great. It would be nice if it was. You know what? Yeah, it kind of sucks for 1 year, but no, you got to do it the next year.
0: Yeah.
1: And the next year and the next year.
0: And it gets a little higher and a little higher and a little higher, right? You got to pull out more and more and more. It starts in your 70s and it sneaks up on people. They're like, oh, that's so far. I don't need to worry about it. Boom, it's on you. And then it's too late almost, right?
1: Yeah, it's too late by then. Look, you have to get in position ahead of time in order to lower your RMD burden or to eliminate it. All right. Now, what do you do? What can you do about it? Well, if you do a quick Google search, what you're going to find is hardly nothing. Google is not going to show you anything you can do. Right? You're going to get more confused. What I'm telling you is the RMD report tells you what you can do, how to lower your RMD, how to pay less in taxes. All right. So let's do this. The next 9 callers only, if you want your own RMD report, it's going to calculate your total RMDs that you're going to be on the hook for right now, as is nothing changed. And then it's going to give you a couple solutions that you can do right away to potentially lower your RMD burden. Okay. And potentially drop tax brackets. So get your pen and pad out. All right. Write this number down. When you write it down, tell them you want the RMD report, and we're going to run that, and we're going to give that to you. I can only do it for the next 9 callers only, though. I can't do it for like 150 of you that's about to call in. Okay, so you got to be one of the next 9. Tell them you want the RMD report. Okay, here is the number for you.
2: 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Again, that's 813-737-7116.
1: All right, so look, that is the RMD report. If you want that, call in, Sam. The RMDs, I don't hear people necessarily complaining about until they get in there. They're just, you know, when you're 58 years old, I don't run across many 58-year-olds that are really concerned about it. But guess what? They definitely know that acronym when they're approaching late 60s.
4: Oh, as soon as they hit the 70s, they figure out what that is real quick.
1: Right.
4: And then you're sitting there saying, hey, I wish somebody told me about it when I was 58 or 65.
1: Right. Because it takes a – look, it does take a few years to get your RMD burden under control. With that RMD report we were just talking about, it takes a couple years, right? It's a little bit of a process. Not hard. It's just time. And so you can't start too late. You got to start ASAP. Wherever you're at right now, it's got to be now. You can at least get something accomplished with those RMDs.
4: You know, that's why we call that ticking time bomb, Chris, because it's counting down until your 70s. And a lot of times, what are you doing with your accounts? They better be growing in your 50s and 60s, right?
1: Yeah.
4: So a lot of people are like, oh, that's great. I'm growing my account. What else are you growing, though?
1: You're growing in your RMD burdens, what you're doing.
4: Oh, you're growing the RMD burden, which means you got to pull out more money, which means you got to pay more money in taxes.
1: Yeah.
4: All right, so we're talking about non-essentials earlier. You cut back on that.
1: Mm-hmm.
4: How about you cut back on some of your taxes the right way by planning ahead and keep some of your non-essentials, like, I don't know, traveling or seeing the grandkids. Why don't you keep that in the essential list?
1: Hey, instead of paying the government more money and not do anything about it, hey, pay yourself. Take a trip. You know, that trip you can't go on, like you just said, the Grand Canyon, and it's because you can't go on it because you're paying the tax man because you're not doing anything about it. That's on you.
4: Let's do a little bit of tax planning ahead of time and take back a little bit of control and put you back in the driver's seat.
1: I agree. Look, so once again, that the RMD report will show you the couple solutions for you customized, where we will customize this for your situation to see if you qualify to lower your RMDs. We're going to show you some of the strategies that you're well to use all the time to be able to eliminate or reduce their RMD burden. So once again, that is the RMD report. Call this number, write this down that I'm about to give you. When you call them, tell them you want the RMD report, and then we're going to customize and get that to you. All right, here is the number.
2: 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Again, that's 813-737-7116.
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1: Brothers right here. I'm Chris Dixon.
4: Sam Dixon on the second mic. We are bringing you the retirement knowledge and clearing up that misinformation out there, Chris.
1: We both have the same last name, Dixon. So yes, we are the Dixon brothers. You can find, if you can't get enough of us today, you can always tune in to TV? We're on like 3 or 4 different stations. We're all over the place speaking. We're probably speaking in your backyard this month or next month.
4: Hey, if you're brave enough to turn on the TV, see what we look like, go ahead, right? Maybe you just want to hear the sarcastic jokes that Chris says half the time. He says them on TV as well. Hey, Chris, I read an interesting article again the other day. You know, I'm always reading articles, man.
1: What's up with that? That's kind of...
4: I love statistics. I'm a financial dork like that. But this one caught my...
1: You're just not a financial dork. You're just dork.
4: you can't see us. I'm much larger than Chris. So he's brave to say that across the radio studio here. All right. So Social Security benefits have lost 36% of buying power since 2000. Chris, Social Security benefits have lost 36% of buying power since 2000, according to this article here.
1: You know, people may not know what that means. Here's an easy way to look at it. If you started retirement and taking Social Security back in year 2000, you've basically cut your Social Security by a third, right? There's a third of your Social Security that you can no longer use. It's basically been cut because everything around you has grown exponentially in cost and your Social Security hasn't. That's what that means.
4: Yeah, essentially, you plan on this one source of income coming in. You know, maybe you got a couple different sources, but this is a cornerstone source of income for most people in retirement. It makes up at least, you know, for some people, a third, if not two thirds of their income in retirement.
1: Sure.
4: Talking with both spouses coming in. And then all of a sudden, it's getting eaten away. You know why? Because inflation is eating into it. It's not keeping up with it. That's one reason, right? Yeah. They give you a cost of living adjustment, a little bump for that, though, don't they?
1: Right, yeah. And look, you don't want those cost of living adjustments. You know why? You know when they bump those up so high? Like, I had a guy come in the office the other day. Hey, you know, they bumped the cost of living up, adjustment up to like 8 or 10%. I was like, dude, you know what that means? That means inflation is ripping and roaring. That's what that means. Okay, that is a Band-Aid. It means you're having to use that hard-earned dollars to pay for less things, but you're paying more.
4: Yep. So you got this idea in mind on how much that's going to bring into you and how much you can buy with that. You based your whole retirement income plan off of it, and it's not keeping pace. So the article went on to say, hey, you know, they didn't give you some adjustments since 2000 by about 78%, Chris, but the cost of goods typically bought by retirees, it increased by 141%.
1: Yikes.
4: All right. So they gave you a little something, but it's not keeping up. And who does that actually hurt? It's going to hurt your income. It's going to hurt you and your lifestyle in retirement, what you thought you're going to be able to spend it on, right?
1: Yeah.
4: And it creeps up on you. It's not an overnight thing. It's slowly creeping up on you year after year with inflation.
1: Yeah, and people get a little bit distraught because they're like, I need this Social Security. For if you're a household joint getting Social Security, it could be jointly anywhere from $30,000 to $50,000 to $60,000. And that's some serious income that you now are having eroded, that you needed. That was in your plan to begin with, but all this inflation was not in that plan.
4: Hey, you planned on being able to buy certain things and all of a sudden you can't. So then what happens? You end up cutting back here and there on things that you wanted to do in retirement. Maybe you wanted to have a travel budget. Oh, man. But groceries went up. You know, gas went up. All these things go up, Chris. Now you're having to cut back in other places that you didn't count on, all because dang inflation, and it keeps going forward. And you're giving up things you actually wanted to do in retirement. Not what we'd like to see at all.
1: No, we don't want to go backwards. Now's the time to do all those non-essential things, right? The things that you just want to do. And it is difficult when you got inflation, you got Social Security being eroded, right? Being eroded by inflation. That's not the only thing. Your Social Security is being eroded by taxes.
4: Whoa, by taxes?
1: Yeah, believe that or not.
4: Let's elaborate on that a little bit. You're telling me, hey, you loaned them around for 30, 40 years out of your paycheck. You go to retire. You just want your money back from them?
1: They tax you on that.
4: They're
1: going to tax you twice. Had a woman the other day say, Chris, hold on a second. Isn't that taxing me twice? I just had to tell her, yeah. That was the end of the story. Yeah, sorry. Nothing to do about it.
4: Hardly anybody knows these things. We actually lecture on this subject and teach courses on it occasionally as well. And it's baffling to me. It makes up such a large chunk of your retirement, but it's very little educated out there by a lot of advisors. They don't talk about this subject.
1: But
4: right?
1: What we do though is y'all can probably, if you're a listener right now, you probably already know this. We're in your area about either every month or every other month teaching educational classes on Social Security. And here's the best part. They're free. We do it because there's so many things going on that erode your Social Security. You need to know about it, and then we give you the solution. So if you do want to go check us out in any of our speaking engagements, purely educational, doesn't cost you anything, right? When you call in, just tell them, look, I want to get their educational program.
4: You know what's interesting is it's usually for people who want to learn more about it. Make sure you're taking it the right way. There's so many different ways to take it, Chris. Make sure you're getting the most bang for your buck. Are you maximizing it? Are you taking it the best time? Are you taking it the most tax efficient way?
1: Those are three big questions that have big implications. Are you taking it at the right time? Are you maximizing your Social Security, meaning get possibly more benefit than what's on your statement? And then are you being taxed or are you avoiding, or are you lowering the Social Security taxes, right? Those are huge for your Social Security.
4: All of that affects what we talked about a minute ago, your income and your ability to live how you want to live in retirement, or just maximize and use your money the most efficient way, right?
1: Yep. Well, so what we do around here at the Reinventing Retirement Show is, look, we're here to help you. We're here to help you just to do it. We're going to offer you a Social Security maximization report, and it's going to let you know, hey, those three main questions, when's the best time to take it? When can you increase your benefit amount by using maximization strategies which exist? And how can you lower the taxes on your Social Security? If you're interested in that and you want that right now, we're going to enable you to do that. We're actually going to give you the solution that Google won't, okay? All you got to do is get your pen and pad out real quick. You got to take down this number, and I can only do this for the next 9 callers, but take down this number and tell them you want the Social Security Maximization Report, and we're going to run you your own customized Social Security Maximization Report. We're going to answer those three main questions and help you with Social Security. If you're already taking it, you can still do it. You could potentially still be eligible. I would still try and get that Social Security Max report. All right. So next 9 callers only, get your pen and pad out. Here is a number I'm about to give you. Okay. Here is the number.
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4: All right, love that. Love that Social Security Maximization Report, okay? Make sure you're taking it at the right time for you, how it fits you. I love that. Because Social Security is essential. It makes up a huge chunk of most people's retirements, right? A huge chunk. And a lot of people say, you know what, Sam? I'm just going to file for it at this age. Well, how'd you get to that determination, right? Did you look at everything else? I view retirement as a puzzle. And Social Security is a big piece of that puzzle. And it affects everything else. You can't just look at your Social Security independently. That's a mistake I see most people make, Chris, is you have to look at it as the whole picture. How does taking your Social Security at that age affect your taxes on your IRA or 401k over here? How does it affect your income, not just today, but in 15 years, in 10 years? Is it still getting the job done on the back end of your retirement? Is it still keeping up with inflation? These are questions that might be popping around in your head, but you've never been able to mathematically break it down. With our software, that's what we do. With that Social Security Maximization Report, we plug it in. We're going to look at it. We're going to show you break-even analysis. I'm going to show you, hey, if you took it this way versus this way. And that's what's really eye-opening to a lot of people, is they don't realize you can actually visually see it and then see the impact if I took it at 62 versus 66. What if I take it at 68, Sam? Well, how does that affect my taxes? Where's my break-even? We could run all that math for you. Then you mathematically know the best time to take it for you, because every single person is different. Every retirement is different. They're all different puzzles. That's what makes this job interesting. So when we could sit there and determine the best time for you to take it, it brings some clarity to your retirement, right? I love that look on people's face when we're up there whipping around on the software, plugging and playing, and we zero in on the best time to take it with everything else, right? So it even does a break-even analysis and compares the different ways for you to make sure you're making the best decision for you and your retirement, okay? So that's the Social Security Maximization Report. Again, for the next 9 callers, if you want to call in, see if you're eligible for the Social Security Maximization Report, just call us in. It's going to look at, hey, when's the best time to take it? How can I take it? What can I do about it, right? Even give step-by-step directions on there. Not that hard of a report to run, pretty easy. We already lecture on this stuff all the time for a reason, because almost every single retiree has to deal with Social Security. right? So we want to make sure we get this huge amount of income over a retirement correct. We don't miss out on our own money, right? So give this number a shout.
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4: Good week, Morgan. I'm excited for this program. Teased it beginning of the show. It's going to be something a little bit different. Hopefully it'll come off as more conversational because that's what it is. We are just going to be going back and forth. We don't have much of anything planned for this show, which is obviously a bit unique. So trying to be a bit different out there this week, but had a great week. Great week. How about yourself?
7: Oh, a super week. It makes me think of the old, when Seinfeld was just coming out and they asked the cast and the crew, what's the show about? And they said, well, it's

0: It's really a show about nothing. And then it's more a show about life. But when we get into Money Made Modern, you're going to find out very quickly it is about helping business owners as well as individuals, you know, that are dedicated to planning to get ready for what is going to be their retirement. How do you pass the business off? How do you sell the business? What are the best ways to do that? What are the what are the worst ways to avoid? I mean, these are all things that are going to come up during the course of this show. But we're going to start off, Sheridan, and you alluded to it. Just give us some background on you, who you are, how you found yourself. You know what? I want to get into this space. I want to dominate this space. I want to excel in this space.
1: Absolutely. And it's funny you started off with the Seinfeld joke there. I'm a huge Seinfeld nerd, which depending on you know who I'm talking to about that, they kind of think that's weird because I was a kid when the show was coming out. I remember, you know, later 90s, we would be sitting there trying to, you know, have dinner, do something as family, and my mom would always get upset because Seinfeld's on. We're, the guys in the house, is predominantly a male house, we're trying to sit around and watch it, even though as a kid, I didn't understand, you know, the innuendo, the joke behind the joke. I didn't get any of that. But yeah, there are Polaroids of me growing up and watching Seinfeld in front of the huge, you know, these TVs were huge back then, right? It's like a, what did they used to call those? But anyway, they weren't flat screens, right? So no, it's funny you bring that
0: they're
1: up.
0: Cabinet but, TVs, large cat, and they still have, a lot of them have the tubes, but they're huge.
1: Oh yeah.
0: But you're right. When you start thinking about Seinfeld and just making some parallels to what we do, and we get on and we talk about just the importance of planning, staying the course, but also at the same time, you know, if there's something that needs to be tweaked, there needs to be flexibility, there needs to be open-mindedness to make some changes. I mean, think about Seinfeld. I mean, a couple of seasons in, they were very close to being canceled.
1: Mm-hmm.
0: People just didn't get it.
1: Right.
0: But they stuck to their guns. They stuck to their humor. You know, basically four friends going through life and having laughs about some of the most mundane stuff that we all have been through at some point in our life. And then season three, it clicked.
1: That's exactly right. And funny enough, there's real world applications that show across the board, but specific sure. to my own, I can't tell you the number of times that I've said, you know, the classic quote, you don't even know what a write-off is. I think it's Jerry talking to Kramer. And then another one that I love, that I've only been able to say this a couple of times, at least properly, is, you know, so you're so-and-so with the tax problem, like the woman that George dated who worked at the IRS. So it still pops up, and I crack up every time it inevitably does. I know we're just getting past typical tax time here for calendar year 2025, and just, again, trying to get a little bit of real moments in there that can kind of break up the tension, the monotony.
0: Well, I was going to say, are we ever really through tax time? I mean, it's 365 days a year, it seems. You got to be prepared for it. It can certainly have its impact on you if you're not planning for it. But let's get into your background. Let's get into, you know, why you're doing what you're doing.
1: Definitely. And it's funny you mentioned that. That's a pretty good way to segue. I am going to be jumping forward and then jumping backward, but just bear with me here. And as you said, and as we have kind of talked about ad nauseum other programs, it's not just a single tax time throughout the year. At least it shouldn't be, right? Especially for, I typically work with, whether it's business owners, people that just care about planning, certainly high net worth individuals, tax time is always. It's strategizing, it's putting plans in place and tweaking them as time goes by. And that's a good example as to why I got into this space originally and why I'm still so passionate about it, because I remember getting out of school, I was, I'm from Ohio, from Cincinnati, Ohio, St. X grad, went to Miami, Ohio, very typical Cincinnati kind of path there for education. Got out of Miami's business school. I started working at Fidelity many, many years ago. And I remember, you know, it just seems so cut and dry where it's, oh, you do taxes at this time of the year, and then you don't worry about it, as just an example. And that's not the only thing that kind of rubbed me the wrong way, but I found myself walking away from it, like, there has to be a better way to do this stuff. And one of the things that I prioritized myself was trying to crack kind of the old school way, be more intuitive, use modern tools, look at things differently, formulate specific plans around people's personalities, lifestyles, etc. And in doing so, I like to have a very personal relationship with the people that I work with. I think it tends to lend itself to the most conducive environment and the easiest path for success. So again, to your point, that was a pretty good way to get a long-winded answer. But it was just being frustrated, quite honestly, sure, with kind of the old guard and how this has always functioned, got me to the position that we're in now.
0: Well, I mean, think about it. I mean, you're out there, you're catching this program, and think about your own history when it comes to, you know, where you ended up as far as a profession. A lot of times you go into an industry thinking it's one thing, right? And you get in there and it's not exactly how you thought it was going to go. But then you want to change directions. You want to focus in on maybe a different aspect of the business. And that's kind of what happened to you. I mean, you're at Fidelity. You wanted to go a little bit deeper. So how do you go from Fidelity individuals into helping business owners?
1: So, you know, if you can imagine, I remember sitting in classrooms for so much of my formative part of my life, right? And, you know, I'm talking elementary, even up to high school classrooms. They always have those cheesy posters where it's, you know, it's the Michael Jordan one. You miss 100% of the shots you don't take. And the one I remember is kind of the Success Illustrated, where it's, you know, people think it's just going straight up that mountain, but it's not. It's a series of ups and downs that eventually lead you up. The point is, don't quit, you know, stay the course. And I completely forgot your question.
0: I love the reference to the posters from our classrooms, because we all remember them and we love our teachers, man. They do a fantastic job. We need to pay them more.
1: Yeah.
0: But, you know, those cheesy motivational posters, we all remember those. But my question as we started into this portion of the show was, you know, we understand that you came from Fidelity. Now you've decided to kind of go off and do your, you know, do your thing as, you know, helping with business, helping business owners. And I guess what clicked for you to go, you know what, this is a direction I think I want to go and I'm going to be passionate about it.
1: You'll have to forgive me. Yes. And I was driving towards that point. I spent too much time laying the foundation. So,
0: I got lost in my third grade classroom with all the posters on the wall, and I was going back and remembering them. And you're right. I think, I don't think the Jordan one's there. I'm a little bit older than you, Sheridan. So didn't have the Jordan one, but there were plenty of them. So I get it. We get distracted, but it is about, you know, how you evolve from individual, with Fidelity to now Modern Wealth Methods, and it is a more business focus.
1: It is. And again, laid the foundation so much, I lost sight of the forest for the trees, as it were. But basically, it was born out of frustration again, where I would spend, you know, the better part of half hour, even several interactions or phone calls in my early role there with Fidelity. And what drove me crazy was we could have great rapport, could really feel like I'm making a difference with somebody, but just the nature of Fidelity's business, how huge they are in this space, it was rare I spoke to somebody more than one time. And again, I felt torn because I really liked most interactions, but I craved the relationship, essentially is what it came down to. And I think that, again, that's probably what helped me get into the style that I have now, which is very hands-on. I like to have close personal relationships. I like to know what's going on. It helps, again, conduce an environment to success. So again, born out of frustration. And to get from that point to this point, it's been a number of years, trial and error, finding who I am as a professional, what I'm good at, etc. But what really pushed me in the direction of working with entrepreneurs, business owners, what have you, it was certainly experience and then just piquing my interest as far as, okay, these people, they don't operate like a typical W-2 civilian. I need to shift my style. I need to present to them different options and better my understanding so that we can put them in a better position because they are unique. And
0: so let me ask you this, Sheridan, what's been the reaction I mean, we've been doing the radio show for quite some time, but what's been the reaction from the Tampa area, from the business owners there that you've had an opportunity to interact with?
1: I'd say it's mainly surprise where, you know, as we've talked about on these shows, the business owner is a different animal than, again, the W-2 civilian. And when I make that point, W-2 civilian, there's nothing wrong with that. Most people in our country fall into that category. But it's different. Again, I talk about it so much. You take work home with you. You don't clock out. It's your work and your life kind of are one, for better and for worse. But you have a lot more control over the situation where W-2 employee, taxes are taken out. You can change, you know, what's my 401k contribution, maybe other benefit questions, etc. The business owner, you get to choose, am I going to take a deduction on this? Am I going to expense this? You can choose how you spend money before you get taxed on it. That is a major difference. And I know we're getting close to time here, so I think we'll pick that back up here in the next segment. But
0: sure.
1: To end the segment here, it's funny, I'll end with the beginning of a typical segment. I am a CFP. I'm a financial planner by trade. I specialize in working with business owners, and I tend to fit kind of a personal CFO role where I'm handling, you know, anything from A to Z, whether that's assisting with how is your business structured, making sure you're in good standing with the state you're domiciled in or the state you're doing business in. Those aren't always the same thing. From there, making sure revenue is healthy, you have a retirement plan through your business, you're planning for your personal financial goals, etc. Everything tied together. So we'll get into that more here in the next segment.
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0: 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I'm Morgan Patrick. Pleasure to jump on. We're going to give you an opportunity to get on the calendar with Sheridan and his team, and the appointments we open up through the radio show. No cost, no obligation, no pressure, no judgment. I mean, this is about helping. This is about being prepared. And there are a lot of you out there, and specifically business owners. You've been successful. You got the revenue flowing. But now what? You really need to start thinking about your overall long-range, long-term plan when it comes to that business and also your retirement and how it all kind of fits together. And we started off the program just giving you some all about Sheridan Murphy. So it's why he's in this space, the background he came from, his education. And now it's philosophical. We're going to look at that outlook just on this job and also the industry that you're in.
1: Yeah. And it'll hopefully not go too much beyond that. Again, I don't want to have just such a massive plot here, we can't get anywhere with the segment, but basically where this all started, the interest was I was taking economics courses in college. Again, I was 19 years old. I didn't know what the heck I wanted to do. I didn't know what I didn't know, and I didn't know much, I can tell you that, but started to get interested. And specifically, it was The Invisible Hand, Adam Smith, some kind of baseline economic principles that drive what is supposed to be a free market, capitalism, etc. But a couple of things that really I took away from that epiphany that kind of put me on the course that I am now on to be recording this show and have the firm I do, work with the people that I do, is the thought of opportunity cost. It's a zero-sum game, essentially. And I have this conversation with people all the time where primarily the time that this question comes up is talking about perhaps paying down loans, paying off debt of different variety. Oftentimes it's not credit card or predatory. It's things like student loans, mortgage, car, et cetera. Things that are more, wouldn't be seen as bad debts, oftentimes strategic debt, especially with mortgage. But, you know, we're talking about interest rates that are typically reasonable, anything from, you know, 5, 6, even 7%, depending on what we're talking about. And what I like to tell these people is that same $10,000 that you could take, pay off car or student loans, I mean, it might make a dent in your mortgage, but it's grand scheme of things, it's not going to make a huge difference depending on your balance. You are paying down that 5 or 6 or 7% when ideally we could invest that money and get, you know, 9, 10%, if not more, depending on how markets perform and how aggressively we're invested, what our time frame looks like, etc. So that spread is something that's notable. Again, that's going to be anywhere from 3 to 5%, depending on the numbers we're talking about here. And that doesn't seem like it makes a big difference, right? 3 to 5% on 10 grand, but it's the accumulation of making smart decisions over and over and over again. Because that spread, if you talk about doing that, you know, dozens of times, hundreds of times every year with even small decisions, that really starts to add up over years, decades, a lifetime, right? Your retirement, your financial plan might look different if you're constantly making smart decisions. So that philosophically is kind of where I like to land and why I have a certain outlook and style that I do.
0: Well, and you start, you know, putting your mind to this, and you're a business owner and you're busy with the business, right? You're very occupied. We've talked about this on past shows, Sheridan, where you don't leave it at work. It comes home with you. You know, it is a part of your life. It's a living, breathing thing. It's your baby. You started it. And what Sheridan is basically saying, you know, have a partner in this as far as, you know, managing this philosophy, deciding what that philosophy is going to be for that individual business owner. And then you roll forward, but you also roll forward with someone to lean into on it.
1: That's definitely right. And again, this all has evolved over time, where I began working with business owners many years ago. And a lot of the time when somebody is a business owner, they're seen as, you know, successful, ultra successful, risk taker, somebody who just doesn't fall into the, you know, kind of the corporate mold. And oftentimes a lot of that stuff is true, but oftentimes it's just something that they were either good at or they enjoyed. Next thing you know, that becomes a business, and they didn't really set out to start a business. They almost fell into it, again, based on a skill, based on something they're interested in. Just life can be funny like that sometimes. So, you know, they're not oftentimes this advanced or sophisticated business mind, and that's not to take shots at anybody. It's just the way it goes. So more often than not, I'll find people that put themselves in this position by the factors we just discussed, and they feel like they're in over their head, right? And then they're, oh my gosh, I'm growing. I don't have any time as it is. My structure isn't right. I'm behind in taxes, or I'm not paying myself. I don't have any retirement savings. Like all that stuff, it ends up being very overwhelming if you don't have the kind of structure in place, or you don't have somebody to lean on. I find myself being that person that people lean on for those issues. So I can walk into a situation and ask questions and provide the, you know, business owner's financial blueprint that gives me all the information that I need to begin giving them recommendations, fixing problems, putting a roadmap in place for how we should operate moving forward. So I find myself wearing a lot of different hats throughout the work that I do. And a way you could phrase is I'm kind of like the CFO of people's businesses that they hire outside.
0: Yeah, and you think about the individual business owner, you're out there and you're listening to us and you're like, wow, I wear a lot of hats. I got a lot of stuff going on. It's like that merry-go-round when you were growing up in the playground and it's spinning really, really fast and you're on it, right? Your business is cooking. Well, how do you get off of that? How do you plan well to have it end well? Again, these are opportunities to have conversations, and you can do it with Modern Wealth Methods. 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You can also text MODERN to 600-700. Claim one of our complimentary no-obligation appointments and come in and talk about your business. Maybe you're in this category. Maybe you got the revenue coming in, but there are a lot of things that are falling through the cracks. You know, have a plan. Get that structure we've been talking about. Sheridan, and just to kind of continue the thought, you know, you being a business owner, working with business owners, you've been down this path and you feel like, you know, now it's, look, I want to help. I want to guide. And no one is the same. I mean, everything, and we say this a lot about planning. Every individual is different. You need something customized. Every business is different.
1: Couldn't agree more. Yeah. And it's a blessing being in the position that I'm in because, again, I feel like if you're going to be somebody who's a leader, if you're going to be somebody that people look to, you kind of have to, you know, lead from the front or lead by example. So I try to do as much as I can, obviously. And it's a little bit different. I don't, you know, my clients are not my employees. It's not the same leading them in that sense, but it's practice what you preach, right? I have a business. I structured my business the way I recommend people structure their own business. For better or for worse, oftentimes the recommendations I am providing or things that I'm changing are from trial and error. Perhaps I was not completely literate with something that I could have been doing with my business. I implement it. I recommend it to others. And same goes for if there's a mistake or something that I overlooked, I change it in my own business, recommend it, or seek it out in others. So it definitely helps being in a similar position to the people that I'm working with. Again, it makes it seem at least you get the credibility of, hey, I'm doing the same thing that I'm recommending you do. Here is why I'm recommending it. Here are the benefits, so on and so forth. And I know we're going to be getting up close to the end of the segment, so maybe we can start here and go into the next segment here. But
0: sure.
1: I like to kind of talk about a lot of the things that I tend to see with people, with business owners, et cetera. And I mentioned a little bit here earlier in the segment, but oftentimes it's somebody that, you know, hey, maybe I was working a different job for a long time, or I was working at a company doing something similar, and I started doing it on my own. One example that that pops up to me is a lot of trade-based work, skilled labor, blue-collar work, because we're in desperate need of all that as a society here.
0: Yeah, we are. You know,
1: big-time need of it. As I try and work with contractors in my own home, it's definitely a shortage, and a lot of these guys have power where, you know, they can show up when they want and charge when they want, and nothing against that. That's kind of the free market, right? But back to the point is, you know, you can go and do a job for somebody, be under them as an apprentice, or just learn on the job, whether it's an electrician, masonry, laying floor, whatever the case might be, just with this blue collar example, do that for a couple of years. You can go do it on your own. You know, that's kind of the beauty of the American dream, the beauty of being a business owner and having all these opportunities. But again, they didn't necessarily set out to start doing it as a business. They weren't trying to be an entrepreneur or business owner. They were just, I'd rather do this for myself as opposed to somebody else, right? I want to have the flexibility, all the things that come with it. So oftentimes I find people that are just kind of going into it willy-nilly, and, you know, they probably start as somebody who's self-employed. They don't have any kind of corporate wrapper. They don't have an LLC, any of that stuff. They're just a true sole proprietorship. Next thing you know, they have somebody that comes on board, a buddy, a brother, whomever. And you fast forward a couple of years and now it's, hey, I got 5 people on staff. I'm paying these people. I know I'm not doing this right. Can you kind of come in and take a look at things so I can at least be more efficient or make sure I'm not breaking laws, whatever the case might be? Again, you don't know what you don't know. But that's more often than not the way these things begin. It's kind of humble beginnings and just grows over time, over time, over time. So again, I'm kind of here to be that person, CFO. Whatever you might need, questions about the business, I'm here to answer those questions. I'm here to go in and actually fix them for people. I try to do as much work as I can and take that off people's plates. Meanwhile, I'm in the background doing a true typical CFP's work, where I'm making financial plans, budgeting, setting up investments, running retirement accounts, etc. So again, trying to do as much as I possibly can to put people in positions where they will be successful. And I find that specifically, I can do that with business owners.
0: Tell you, it's important to be just in touch with what's going on with your business, and you've been successful. You got the revenues coming in, and as Sharon just mentioned, it's running. It is doing very, very well. But there are things you're doing well revenue wise. What about the interior? What about the guts of your company? Is it running well? Do you even know? Opportunity right now to get on the calendar with Modern Wealth Methods. Sharon, walk us through the appointment.
1: Definitely, we're going to open up 10 appointments each week. We've been calling that the top 10 for the majority of these shows. Call the number, text the number. 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We'll work through solutions, give you our two cents, and just get into a situation where we can really help you out and present value. So,
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1: call that
0: grab
1: number.
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0: 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I'm Morgan Patrick. Pleasure to jump on and really focus in our discussion on the business owner, the entrepreneur, but also some individuals out there that are just dedicated to that structure, that plan, and understand that it's not a 10-minute meeting and set it and forget it and go about your merry way. This is a living, breathing entity. It is your business. Your plan needs to be well thought out. You need to work with professionals, because as successful as you are as a business owner, there are a lot of things to consider. If you work with someone that does this on a daily basis, you can really, really lean into it. And again, you can focus on what you were meant to focus on, which is your company. All right. So we've talked about Sheridan's background. We've talked about the philosophical outlook just on the job that he has and the industry that he's in. And we've also gotten into the benefits and the advantages of just being that business owner. So we wanted to kind of surmise just the advantages, and then we're going to get into some other things.
1: Definitely. And it's funny. It seems like I have these conversations maybe just so frequently, it always seems fresh on the show. But I quite literally just had this the other day where I was discussing with somebody, you know, hey, you're in this space and you can either work here as a W-2 or you can kind of find yourself whether as a business owner or more in a contractor or independent contractor, third party kind of scenario. And here are the differences. So again, either being paid W-2 or you're being paid 1099 with, you know, typically with an LLC wrapper. And what it really boils down to is flexibility and control. And that's huge for me. I'm just naturally, my chemical makeup, I'm quite a control freak. I like to be in charge for better or for worse. You know, if somebody's going to be making mistakes, I want to be the person that's making those if it has something to do with me or my own financial well-being. And that's really what it boils down to. Again, we've talked about this on this show and other shows where when, let's just use $100,000 as the income, whether that's W-2 or 1099. When it's W-2, that money's taken out for you. You are being paid the paycheck. There is tax withholding that is being done by the employer. They're sending that to the IRS. Really not much wiggle room outside of, hey, I want to make my 401k contribution 5% instead of 4%. And you can typically maneuver that and maybe do some other minor things. But that's about it, right? As opposed to the person that is the 1099 or self-employed business owner, whatever the case might be, you're going to get that full $100,000 in the year. No taxes are being taken out of it. Now, depending on the nature of the business, you more often than not would want to be doing things like paying quarterly estimated taxes, etc. But you have all that money in your pocket. You get to make decisions on it, whether, hey, I should probably buy an asset. I should buy inventory. I should buy a vehicle. I should do this, that, or the other. That is your decision. And then based on what you are doing as the business, you are going to lower your taxable liability based on that. As long as you're being smart and strategic about it. Again, boils down to having control over the outcome. If you're a W-2, you have almost none. If you're a business owner, you have quite a bit. That, at the end of the day, is a tremendous benefit for so many reasons. It almost comes down to, if you can think of so many things in the world and in our country in particular these days, you're paying for a convenience fee. You know, think about, hey, I'm going to get Chipotle DoorDash as opposed to getting in my car and going to get it, and I'm going to pay more, but it's tough to quantify that convenience fee. I don't have to get off the couch. I don't have to do all this stuff. Kind of similar, right, where the fee or the additional charge in this manner is going to be, you know, you have a little more, you take work home with you, you don't clock out the way you do with a W-2, but you have the control, you have the say, and you keep tools in your tool belt. That is massive. And that is why I think it is so advantageous for people to be the business owner and to take full advantage of the options that you have that you wouldn't have if you were a W-2.
0: You're a business owner and these are hitting and you're thinking about your company, how it's run. Maybe it could be run a little bit better. Maybe there's some things that you can do, some tweaks you can make, maybe improve the structure that you've been working on and you've been successful with. But every business owner knows that you've got to always evolve, right? You got to make sure you're taking the right steps to make that company stronger as you grow into the future. Now, you're seeing this, you're hearing this, obviously. You can grab one of our appointments at any time. 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That's 800-910-6286. You can also text MODERN to 600-700. 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Again, you're not bringing your checkbook. 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This is a great way to see if it's a good fit and just have a conversation about your business, where it is, where you think it should be, and how do you get it there? I mean, again, it's all about structure and planning. 800-910-6286. You can also text MODERN to 600-700. Get into our top 10. So the benefits, the advantages of just being that business owner. What about the flip side? What about some things that we need to avoid, Sheridan?
1: Definitely. And I'd like to preface this with a lot of the time, the issues that I see are not, you know, it's kind of born out of ignorance or whatever a fancy word is for a lack of time, where a lot of the time these business owners, they have so much on their plate. They're juggling so much. There's only so many hours in the day. There's only so much that you can actually take on before you're outside your capacity. And an exercise I like to do with specifically people that are in the, you know, mid to high six figure or even seven figure revenue range is, it is actually beneficial for you to either have myself handle this or bring somebody on into your own firm to handle these things. Because, you know, if you're making high six figures, seven figures a year, the time that you take away from generating that revenue, you're losing money. It's funny. I felt kind of backwards providing this information to somebody who's incredible person, very successful, very smart, driven, et cetera, all the great things that you could say about somebody you work with. And I was telling them, hey, you need to give up cooking, quite frankly, because, you know, there's somebody that, you know, their work-life balance isn't the greatest, but they're growing a business. They're very excited about it. They're very industrious, et cetera. But taking time out of their day to cook was losing them thousands and thousands of dollars, right? Because if you can imagine, hey, I make $500 an hour with what my income looks like every year. If I take a couple hours out of every day, dozens of hours out of every week to cook, I am going to be losing money. So I literally had to tell them, get DoorDash or pay for like meal delivery services, meal prep services that you can just pop in the microwave, whatever, because you're leaving money on the table by not doing it. So those are the kind of people I'm typically working with. And again, a lot of this stuff is not born out of negligence. It's more ignorance. And it's, oh, I didn't realize if I did this with my structure that it would have this improvement, both for now, long-term, if I bring my spouse or my children, whoever, into this business. So I give myself a good foundation while also making changes that impact me immediately.
0: Yeah, I mean, sometimes, and Sheridan, I think you hit on it, the business owner's too close to it. They're in it. They're wrapped up in it. And they might not see that mistake. If you work with a third party, if you work with someone that's going to help you with your structure, someone that's going to not sugarcoat anything because you're the big business owner and you've been successful, and they're going to be able to point out some areas where you could improve. I mean, that's what we're talking about. We're talking about streamlining what you do to make it more efficient.
1: Yeah. And again, I find myself wearing a lot of hats in this job, and I wasn't always very comfortable with it, just because, first of all, a lot of these things you don't get taught in a traditional educational setting. It's learning on the go, trial and error, truly getting experience. But more often than not, again, I want people to just, hey, I'm having this problem, fix it for me. So again, it's, you know, somebody, hey, I'm having an issue with the state of California is sending me letters in the mail because I used to have an employee in the state. I don't have one anymore. I'm getting letters from the EDD. I don't know how to close this account. I don't have time to do it. Let me know what I need to do to empower you to get that done. So it's wearing so many different hats. And again, I wasn't always a fan of that because it's kind of the master of none description. But now I'm embracing it, where quite frankly, I like having all these different roles. I like things, for lack of a better term, they're organized chaos to an extent, right? Where again, it's I set up regular meetings with people, but oftentimes it's just I get a text or a voice note or an email saying, hey, ran into some of these issues, let me know what we need to do to fix it, yada yada yada. So again, I'm wearing a lot of hats, but at the end of the day, I'm kind of wearing that CFO hat for the business, where I'm investing money, I'm growing money, I'm working on being efficient with their books, but also if there are other administrative things that pop up that they don't have the time or the expertise for, I'm getting all of those things taken care of. And it's advantageous because oftentimes these tend to run together,
0: right?
1: And if I am helping one side of the business talk to the other, the efficiency is going to pick up. You will keep more money in your pocket. You will stay out of trouble with, you know, the IRS and other tax collecting entities, et cetera. So I embrace having that role of doing so many different things. So I encourage you out there as a listener, if you are a business owner and things aren't running completely perfect, which I'm certain they are not to some extent, call us. If you don't think I can do it, I promise you I can.
0: Well, it certainly sounds like it's not a dull day around Modern Wealth Methods. It's never the same day, right? You're always solving problems for business owners out there. And it's about the structure. It's about the plan. The opportunity to get on the calendar with Modern Wealth Methods, have these conversations as it pertains to your business. Is it working? Is it streamlined? Are there some tweaks to be made? You've probably been asking questions of yourself. Well, now you can do that with Sheridan Murphy. It is a complimentary, no obligation appointment. Sheridan, real quickly, just walk us through. They call us, they text us. What happens?
1: So we set up 10 appointments every week for this show. We call it the top 10. You can call the number, you can text the number, and even you can follow us on all the social medias. I mean, we're everywhere. On TikTok, YouTube, Instagram, LinkedIn, you name it, we're there. 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But again, for the purposes of these programs, we'll open it up 10 calls, 10 appointments each week. 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

0: 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There's a lot of information there. You can educate yourself. And if you're a business owner, this program is for you. Sheridan has really focused in on the fact that there's so many of you out there that have been successful at what you've chosen as a career, which is you've started a business, you're making the revenues, and guess what? There are some things that can be done so you can be even more successful. And some of those things you probably haven't thought about, but you really need to really have in your structure for your company. Again, opportunity is going to come at you to get on the calendar with Sheridan Murphy at Modern Wealth Methods right here in Tampa. So when you hear the phone number, when you hear the text code, jump on one of our top 10 appointments. All right, last segment, we were talking about some of the mistakes, some of the issues that business owners are having, and also how to, you know, kind of avoid those mistakes.
1: Sure thing. As you can probably tell by now, this is a very unstructured show. We're trying to make this very conversational, so I don't have anything written down. It's going to be off the cuff. It's all going to be very in real time. So, you know, bear with me if I'm stumbling over my words a little bit, but I'll just present these as they come to me. Structural issues are a big one. And again, oftentimes in my experience, the people that end up being the business owner are people that just had an interest or a skill.
0: Yep.
1: It progresses into being self-employed. You know, next thing you know, it's, you know, I have an LLC. I don't really understand what the benefits are, or outside of the liability, it's in the name. You know, why am I doing these things? What else should I be doing, et cetera? So how you're structuring your pay is extremely important. I've said in other programs, it's not how much you make. Oftentimes, it's how you are paying yourself that makes such a big difference. I had the same explanation a couple days ago. Same person that I was talking about W-2 versus, you know, being a contractor or your own company. Oftentimes, the structural issue you're going to run into there is kind of the self-employed person's biggest hurdle in many cases. And that's whether you're an LLC and you're still, you know, self-employed disregarded entity, or you're an S corporation. If you have a couple of employees, you have payroll for yourself specifically, and even possibly for a spouse or other family members, is the self-employment tax or payroll tax. They're superfluous. And essentially what that is, you know, imagine you're a W-2. I like using $100,000. It's a nice round number. It makes life easy. 7.65% of tax is paid on both sides of the fence. Employer, employee, 7.65 for both. That comes out to be a little over 15% total. That's one of the nice things about being a W-2 is your employer is covering half of that. And that goes into things like Social Security, disability, a couple other things, Medicare, et cetera. That's non-negotiable. You have to pay that. And that's for everybody. There is a Social Security wage limit, all these other things. We're not going to get into that for the time being. Anyway, people that don't think about that, you know, you would either you're an LLC and you don't have an S corporation. If you're making, you know, good money, I'm giving $100,000 as an example, but if you get over that, if you're, you know, 152, 250 plus, and you're still just an LLC without an S corporation, you're leaving money on the table because as a self-employed person, you're paying both sides of that fence. You're paying 7.65 as both the employer and the employee. And that's every dollar that you're making. Now, you still do have the flexibility of, you know, you have the say in your own expenses, deductions. You can purchase, you know, a vehicle or other things for your business that are legitimate. And you still have final say or quite a bit of say on, you know, how money is spent as opposed to just receiving the check from the boss and not having any say in the business. Now, when you move from being just that LLC, still self-employed, up to having the S corporation election, you have to pay yourself a salary. But again, let's use the example of 200 as opposed to 100. As opposed to paying yourself that full $200,000 salary, if you make it $100,000, that $100,000 difference, you're keeping you're keeping that 7.65%. Again, you're gonna negate that payroll tax, and you're going to be leaving. Yeah, that's roughly $7,500, but there's additional money that you'll be keeping from administrative items, et cetera. So it tends to be pretty low hanging fruit, but that also needs to be adjusted over time. You know, if you have a year where, hey, we did less revenue than we expected, or I didn't work as much, whatever, you need to be adjusting your salary. That's not a set it and forget it type of item. I've talked about this in other shows. That's kind of low-hanging fruit. That is an issue I see regularly. And then at some point, you can move on from the typical lifeline is you're doing this job as a business on your own. You're just fully self-employed. You don't have any kind of company. You're just self-employed. Then you move to the LLC. It's a little more structured. You probably have a structured bank account for the company, maybe a company credit card, maybe employees, whatever. And then you go S-Corp. And then from there, oftentimes people will go C Corp or change their overall structure because the business is so large that it makes sense to do that. But that's kind of the mistakes I see throughout the lifeline of a business.
0: Well, I mean, you're growing it, right? You're in it. And Sheridan did a nice job of kind of explaining how you can get from just starting out, maybe working for somebody, then going out on your own. And then it really starts to take off. It really starts to grow. And you're moving fast. You need to have that structure. And a lot of you don't have it. Now, the opportunity to get on our calendar, get into our top 10, meet with Sheridan Murphy at Modern Wealth Methods right here in the Tampa area. It is ongoing during the course of this show, and the appointments we open up are no cost, no obligation. There's no pressure, but the 10 appointments can be grabbed by calling this number, 800-910-6286. That's 800-910-6286. You can also text MODERN to 600-700. Claim one of those spots. Come in and talk about your company. Maybe you're in this situation. Things have been going really well. You've got the revenue coming in, and you've kind of put the structure part of it in the back seat. Well, now's the time to bring it to the front. Now's the time to talk about it. Now's the time to work with a professional. 800-910-6286, a certified financial planner that can help your business. 800-910-6286, or you can text MODERN to 600-700. I think now we're going to go in a direction of just a kind of an example. If we can get into something where we can kind of really sink our teeth in, we'll paint the picture so our business owners can get a real taste of it.
1: Sure. Yeah, I'll give a couple examples. And again, these are going to be off the cuff, just things that I've done over the past week or so that I think would paint a picture as to the kind of expertise I have, the kind of experience I have, the things that I can handle, et cetera. And I wouldn't say I have a niche within the business owners that I work with. It's just the fact that they're business owners that makes up the core of my business and my experience. But I was working with somebody late last week. And they're a very modern business. They're kind of in, you know, social media. You can call them something like an influencer, digital media, whatever phrasing you want to use. And we were discussing, okay, yeah, I do have an LLC that they set up, but I haven't looked at it in a long time. I started looking into these things, and it was in a different state, and they hadn't filed annual reports. The business was in a state of disrepair. You know, it said suspended on the Secretary of State's website, and it was just one of those things where, again, they were good at something, they were interested in something, they became a business, self-employed, even though, again, very modern enterprise. Somebody in their life said, hey, open an LLC. They did. And that's pretty much all they did. They didn't really start utilizing it. It was kind of like back in the day, or not even back in the day, but you're having, you know, water cooler talk with someone like, oh, you should do this, do that.
0: But no guidance.
1: Exactly. No guidance. You don't really get a full feel for why you're doing something. So again, that's a situation where I would step in, take a look at everything, make sure it's structured properly, make sure that all of these things make sense. Another unique scenario, I'll try not to spend too much time on this because it's not fully applicable, but if you're somebody that likes having privacy or anonymity, again, for this person, they're a public image. They don't necessarily wanting people being able to look up their name, address, all that stuff, because people are weird. And some people just like having privacy. I like having privacy myself. There are ways that you can bake that into a business. So places like Wyoming, Delaware, even Ohio these days, if you open up your company out of that state, you can you can layer in anonymity. And it's beyond just a functioning business. It goes to, if you're somebody that holds real estate and you don't necessarily want somebody being able to look up, hey, who's the landlord of this business? You could have it be held by a Wyoming LLC or a Delaware LLC, complete anonymity. It is a little more expensive just because, you know, if you're a Wyoming company doing business in Florida, you have to pay Wyoming and Florida, as opposed to if you're a Florida business doing business in Florida, you don't have a double layer. But again, it's these things that I have expertise with just from working in this field. Another example, completely unrelated, I had a caller a couple of shows ago that came to me, unfortunately, very emotionally when they called in, because they are a business, but they felt like they aren't running things properly. They've racked up debt. A lot of it was not favorable debt. And just, hey, how can we start to work our way out of this? Right. We owe interest and penalties on several tax returns in the past. Can you look at the tax return, see if there are issues? So on and so forth. Again, just trying to paint pictures of the things that I handle just from experience, that it's tough for me to come on a program like this and give you the laundry list of things that I do, because we'd be sitting here talking about it the whole time. But to cut to the chase, if you are a business owner and you feel like you could use some help with just about anything, even if it's outside of the financial planning, the investing piece of it, I can do all of that, I assure you. So again, we open up 10 appointments each week on this program. We call it the top 10. It is no cost, no obligation. We sit down. I look at the issues you're having. I look at every piece of information you're willing to share with me, show you how we can do things better. And from there, we can start to build a plan out for making those things come to reality, putting you in a better position moving forward. All of those things are what we handle in this program. So get on the list, call the number, text the number, and I'll have Morgan close the show out here.
0: All right. 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Sheridan Murphy's over there. I'm Morgan Patrick. 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
2: And alongside Bruce Woodburn, the Lone Ranger, we're going to give you all your mortgage and your real estate news today. Thank you for tuning in. I'm going to go into some things, Bruce. I want to talk about down payments and why buyers, I still come across people tripping over thinking they need 20%. We're going to dig into that.
3: It's amazing that how much people really could be educated on this. You know, speaking of that, after you're done, I want to tell you about a class that I'm going to be teaching so that people will be better educated when it comes to buying their homes.
2: All right. We got May sales numbers are up. And what's your plan? What is your real estate plan? What do you need a plan for? Why do you need a plan? How can I help you with that? Do you need a plan?
3: I think you need a plan.
2: I think everybody needs 2 or 3 rentals in their portfolio. It's going to help them out a lot. So instead of relying on mom and dad, I trip over a lot of failures to launch, Bruce, when I go out and see people. And I'm like, why is the 50-year-old kid still here in the house kind of living off mom? And tells, and he's just a gamer.
3: We see a lot of people that are supporting that. And there's a lot of multi-generational families out there. And they're screaming about affordability. But I think that affordability, I don't know about you, but it was hard for me when I bought my first home. Mm-hmm. It was scary when I bought
2: my second. Didn't you do it at 18?
3: No, I didn't. I actually started too late. And I wish I would have started in my 20s, but I started in my 30s. If I would have started in my 20s, I probably could have easily been retired by now. However, I started when it was right for me. But I was scared to death when I bought my first home. But the fact of the matter is that I don't regret buying any home. I only regret not buying enough. And I regret selling too many.
2: I regret selling. I sold 3 that I should not have sold.
3: That's my only regrets. But I will tell you something. Anybody that thinks that home ownership is not the right way, there is no such thing as a rich renter. You will amass more wealth as a homeowner than you will in anything else. And I'm telling you, you'll even get more from it than you would even the stock market. But you've got to be equally invested. And you and I, although we are all about real estate, we also are not putting all of our eggs in one basket either.
2: Yep.
3: Correct? I mean, you don't have all your eggs.
2: No. And that's where people got caught. In 2008, I got caught holding a bunch of real estate and not enough cash to support it and mortgage payments that were higher than the rent payments. And you got to be careful on that. So
3: I agree.
2: I learned a lot in 2008, 9, and 10, and 11 as I clawed my way back out of that. But I think right now our market, we're kind of soft on sales, Bruce. Inventory still holding steady. It's not climbing, which is good. I'm going to see some homeowners and they got 10 or 15 competitors, not 20, 25 like they had last year. So I'm seeing that. But a house has to be priced right. I just saw one and the neighbors were asking about, I sat down with a lady and she asked me about her neighbor down the street, been on the market forever. And I pulled it up. They were at the same price at $699 for 10 months.
3: Right.
2: And ridiculous. Same price, all 10 months. And then relisted for $659, sold in 7 days.
3: No kidding.
2: Know, so just a, you know, slight. That's what's that 7-8% above the market, and they're probably going to get $650. But buyers are very picky. They're very educated. I mean, in their phone, they can pull up what your neighbor sold for, and you've got to look nice. And one thing here, I always have people tell me, I've got a 50-point staging plan. The lady I went to see last night gave her my 50-point staging plan. She needs an estate sale. She needs yard work done. She needs the pool cleaned up, some pressure washing. I got all of that. I handle all of that for them because she lives in Winter Haven and the house is in Lake Mary. And it's just, it's hard for her.
3: So you coordinated all that for her?
2: I coordinated all. And I don't charge for that. But I've got people that I know what it takes to help make a house look nice and price right, make it shine.
3: And not spend too much.
2: So we're looking at spending $6,000 to $8,000, which hopefully will return us $25,000 in the price. That's worthwhile.
3: That is.

0: the way it looks like a distressed sale. So we're going to fix that stuff up, and it's not. So things like that, I can advise people on.
1: You want your home to be positioned. 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
1: 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Cleve, I'm going to be teaching a class that I don't teach very often. 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
0: Uh-huh.
1: And I'm going to be talking about all the things that you and I have done to be able to amass wealth in real estate, but I want to help young folks get over that hump on what they need to do to be able to qualify for a mortgage.
0: Yep.
1: And I want to defeat the affordability factor, because if you are suffering from having cash in the bank, you don't have enough money, I'm going to show you how my down payment assistance program, my solar panel program that gives you money, you don't need any of your own money as a first-time home buyer. 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It's the 16th at 6 p.m. Zoom. 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
0: WeBringYouHome.
1: That's July 16th, right? That's June 16th.
0: All right, June 16th is a Tuesday.
1: Not July.
0: June 16th is a Tuesday.
1: Then it's a Tuesday.
0: Okay. All right. We got the right date.
1: Then it's the right date.
0: All right. So we talked about down payment, Bruce, and that's what I have. I still come across people think they need 20%. And you are much better off to keep your savings, get some of your closing costs paid, and put down 3.5%, 5%, 10%. We just had a borrower.
1: Your return on your investment is greater with less money down than more money down.
0: I just see that's a big outflow of cash, and that's the hardest part people, you know, trying to save up is the down payment. 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
1: Yeah,
0: and absolutely. And your payments, what's your payment? Your payment's $100 higher?
1: Well, you when you do the math, and here's the thing. If you are really terrible about your investments and you think that a high yield savings account that your bank offers you paying you 3.5% is a good rate of return, then you should put more money down.
0: Mm-hmm.
1: Because you're not investing your money properly.
0: No.
1: But if you've got your money in the market, you should be making at least 11.5%. That's the S&P 500, 11.8%. You should be at least making that. If you're not making that much money, you're not investing properly. You need a better money manager.
0: Yeah.
1: But if you are, you take that difference. You take 5% down loan versus 20% down, and you invest that other 15% that you didn't put down.
0: Mm-hmm.
1: It will oftentimes make your mortgage payment for you.
0: Yeah.
1: So you want to know the numbers? Let's do the numbers. I'm about realistic when it comes to those numbers. 407-250-9144. If you don't understand that, call me. Let's go over it on a Zoom call so that you're crystal clear. Because you keeping money in the bank can sometimes be better than having a slightly higher mortgage payment. That's what I do. I help you get through that process. Conventional, FHA, VA. I love helping my veterans. USDA, no money down, jumbo loans, construction to perm, renovation loans, and I'm doing a bunch of reverse mortgages right now. I've got an insurgent of people. I don't know if we're all just aging out or what, Cleve, but maybe you and I should be looking at a reverse
0: mortgage. I like the reverse for somebody on very limited income.
1: Me too.
0: Or at the other end of the scale, millions of dollars invested and not too worried about leaving their kid something.
1: That's right.
0: There is a person that it doesn't work for,
1: yeah. And then there are people that it does work for.
0: You know, I've got several right now that are just on Social Security and the $2,500 mortgage payment, not having an option. They can the reverse mortgage. It gives you a line of credit
1: that doubles every 10 years. there are some benefits, and there's a lot of falsehood to the reverse mortgages too.
0: Yep.
1: A lot of people think, oh my God, I'm going to lose my house. The bank wants to take my house when I die. That is not the case whatsoever. So if you want the truth about it, reverse mortgages, then you call me. We will go over it. I'll make sure that you have all the facts. No hype. 407-250-9144 or webringyouhome.com. Cleve, also, it's tax season. So I'm finding a lot of folks right now, it's time to get your taxes done. And if you are doing an extension, when you do an extension, you have to pay the government the estimated amount that you think you are going to owe.
0: Yeah.
1: Or else those tax returns cannot be used to qualify for a mortgage.
0: Yep.
1: So if you put down zero when you do your extension, then the lender can only assume you made zero. So people do that. I see that that's a common mistake.
0: Uh-huh.
1: Do not file an extension and then expect to go get a mortgage and you filed that you don't owe the IRS any money. And I see that as a common mistake.
0: Wow.
1: So,
0: get your taxes done on time.
1: Or get your taxes done on time.
0: Bruce, the numbers came in. How are we doing on rates? Have they settled down? Still the same? Six and a quarter, six and a half?
1: They're running the mixes. We get one or two days that they get a little bit better. I locked a couple of clients in this week around 6.25. I've locked in some VA that are in the high fives. So they can still get in that price point, in that rate range. But It's still up and down. I mean, until we solve this issue in Iran, I don't think that rates are going to get that much better. And even when we do, I think they'll get a little better, maybe down into the low sixes. I don't think we're going to be seeing the high fives again. And now we're hearing that the Fed is getting pressure to raise the Fed rate.
0: The economy's doing better.
1: But I think that's, and Warsh does not want to do that. He does not want to do that because he knows that the inflation that we're experiencing right now is primarily due to Iran and this whole conflict. So once that's resolved, I think that inflationary number will get back into the twos again. What do you think?
0: I think just getting that war behind us, but I think that's a good thing to put up with that. Right now, the Fed watch, Fed meets this coming week
1: like
0: in 5 days. It's like 99%, no change.
1: No change.
0: Yeah, no change at all. So, which is good. And even for, let me see what they say for the next
1: the
0: meeting.
1: The next one,
0: which is
1: I thought it
0: August,
1: was like 50%,
0: probably.
1: But no. I'm seeing different reports on it. It'll be interesting to see how
0: next meeting's the same.
1: Yep. Well, I think what's happening is the Fed's getting pressure from the central banks. And the central banks are like, if you don't raise your rates and we do, it's going to tank their dollars.
0: Yeah.
1: So it makes a lot of sense that they're putting pressure on us.
0: Well,
1: but I think what they should do is start helping us out, get this issue resolved, and then they don't have to raise their Fed rates
0: because
1: anymore.
0: And also, this remember how when the Fed started cutting rates a year ago, the mortgage rates went up. It's
1: yes.
0: kind of counterintuitive, but if they raise the rate, money would flow into bonds and probably help rates.
1: It could. Yeah. It could. That could
0: so
1: potentially
0: hopefully.
1: Happen.
0: But what the matter is what is your plan? You know, I've got people right now, Bruce, and I, you know what? That's funny. I come across very few people still on the 3% 30-year fix, worried about
1: There's
0: giving that up.
1: There's more people with over a 6 than yep. there are under 3.
0: And what happens is I'm like, well, if we want to keep that good rate, let's rent the house. And we go through that, and I've turned a couple people into landlords, and they've got that great rate on their old house. So, and they're cash flowing too, because that rate's so low.
1: Yep.
0: Right now, if you want a cash flow on a rental, you got to put down about 25 or 30% because the rates are running in the high sixes, right?
1: Yes, they are. But I will tell you, and on a DSCR, you can do that, and you can keep your rates about the same as conventional rates are going to be. So we are doing a class for real estate agents, And that's going to be on the, I believe it's on the 24th. I'll put it on the website. But if you're a real estate agent and you don't understand non-QM products like bank statement loans, DSCRs, ITIN, asset depletion, we're going to cover all that in this class that I'm doing that you will not want to miss, because it's going to show you how to help more clients that need these products. You know that they say that over 25% of loan products right now are non-QM. 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I mean, we just closed Gavin's transaction. He could have qualified for a conventional loan, but he opted for a DSCR because it was easier. I've got
0: bank statement loans are non-QM.
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0: Welcome back to Loveland Report and Lone Ranger Show. 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I'm going to do a couple of listings, Bruce, real quick, and I want to talk about last month's sales. Let me do these lots here. I got land out the wazoo.
1: Lots
0: in Royal Trails, nice subdivision, right across on the Lake County border, right west of the St. John's. So you're 15 minutes to get into DeBary and DeLand, and you go 15 minutes the other direction to Mount Dora, or 15 minutes south into Orlando. Great properties, 1 acre, 89.9, high and dry. I got three lots in this neighborhood. The HOA dues are $100 a year. And
1: beautiful.
0: And just, you know, have your RVs, have your toys, all that stuff right there. 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I got that. Ocklawaha. Towards the end of the turnpike, Silver Spring Shores. I got a lot for $28,000. It needs to be, it's already been cleared too. So that's just, the builder did some pre-work there. So I've got those for sale. I've also got a lakefront in Paisley for $69,000.
1: Nice.
0: So, got some great land. So, and then I got
1: you got lots of listings there. What are you looking for right now? What can our clients do to help us? Are you looking for more listings?
0: Well, you're always
1: looking for more listings.
0: Always.
1: Right?
0: But I think right now, people that want a good plan, I can help them with that. And if you want to take a look at any of these and hear your home on the radio, call me at 407-352-8118. Bruce, I wanted to ask you about this land because you can do the construction perm on it.
1: I absolutely can.
0: So, and tell everybody about that.
1: So a construction perm means you can either already own your land or you can purchase your land in the construction loan. 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You're guaranteed an interest rate even after the house is built. And here's the great thing. It's a one-time close. Mm-hmm. We're not two-time closing you like a lot of these banks do, and you pay double the closing costs and your rate's guaranteed. Then when the house is finished, we allow you to float down that interest rate to whatever interest rates are at that time,
0: yep.
1: if they're better. So it's a one simple process. You get the house you want. 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But construction perm loans are really a specialized product. You want somebody that does a lot of them. We do a ton of them here at Cross Country Mortgage. Right. If you'd like an orientation on that, or you'd like me to send you some details, then call me at 407-250-9144 or go to WeBringYouHome.com, and I'll have everything on the website.
0: All right. I've got some numbers here from last month, Bruce, or over last year. So some things we want to see happen. We want to see inventory come down, slowly coming down. Less inventory means sales prices are going to climb faster. Right now, they're about flat. But new listings, the new homes entering the market, compared to last year, down 4%.
1: Okay.
0: This is five counties, Orange, Osceola, Lake, Seminole, and Volusia. And the number of listings was down from 3950 to 3787. The closed sales, literally the same, 2708 versus 2705. That's pretty good with bombs dropping over in the Mideast and the Hormuz Strait closed. So that's pretty good. I was hoping that's the number we want to beat 2025. Average price for all six of those counties. Average price up from 517 to 522.
1: Okay.
0: Median price 415. Last year was 415. That's down about 1% or down about almost 2% to 407. That's just the most number of homes selling around that price. And then days on the market is actually running about the same. 66 average days to contract about 80. And that's hovering. That's been in that range the past 4, 5, 6 months. What's funny though, Bruce, is my listings, I average about 2 to 4 weeks to get a contract. And it's about watching most homes sell, no matter what their price, within about 3 weeks of coming on the market or 3 weeks of their last market adjustment.
1: Right.
0: And that's when the MLS goes, oh, that's when the buyers say, yep, you're at a good price now. I'm going to try. Some people say, well, I'm listed for $699. I'll take $600. Why didn't the buyer just offer me $600? They don't want to offend you. They don't want the hard deal. This is scary for them. They want something that seems more realistic and somebody that seems more in touch with what's going on. Everybody has make me sell price that's hot, pie in the sky. This is not 2020 and 2021. That's not going to happen anymore. So I think this market is moving in the right direction. We'll see more of this as it comes. You can always tune in or call me if you need your own personal update on what's going on for you.
1: Yeah, call him at 407-352-8118 for the voice of real estate, Cleve Loveland here in Orlando, but servicing the state of Florida. We can help you in all 50 states too. I lend everywhere. I'm doing one in Washington, D.C. I've got another one I'm doing in Virginia, West Virginia. I did one in Oklahoma, Alabama. I mean, people actually buy in Alabama.
0: Well, it's probably pretty inexpensive too, right?
1: Extremely inexpensive.
0: I just talked to somebody. I just moved somebody there, and they were telling me they got about twice the house for the same price they sold here. Yeah. Now they're out in the country.
1: Yeah. Yeah, but you know what? Here's the thing. The way I look at this market, it's been a very strange market, but it's been soft since mid-2022.
0: Yep. Okay?
1: And we go through these cycles. So why do you think so many investors are buying right now? Because investors are a huge part of the purchase market right now. Probably as much as first-time home buyers, if not even more. So you and I are both investors, and I'm not seeing on my new purchases a lot of positive cash flow. I know why I'm buying. Why are you buying?
0: I know it's going to go up, and the tax advantages, the appreciation will come back, the debt pay down, the leverage of doing that. So that's why I like when I warn my investors, of all my landlords, Bruce, I manage a bunch of properties. I've only got probably 5-6% of them actually are people that came to me and said, all right, I'm going to put 20% down or 25% down, or I got left a chunk of money, I'm going to buy some. The rest of them kind of backed in and tripped over into the rental property market.
1: Yep.
0: They had a house they couldn't sell. They talked to me. I converted them to a landlord. They wanted to get a bigger home. I said, let's keep the old home. I had people, mom and dad passed away. They're like, okay, let's fix it up a little bit. Let's rent that out. I've had people stuck. I had some people, I've got about 10 left over from 2008. That literally were they thought they were so hosed, and they're like, all right, I can make this work. They were, they had $2,500 mortgage payments, and they had, $1,500 a month rent. And they battled it out, and now they look like geniuses. They look like champs.
1: Of course they do.
0: Their balance sheet is pushing towards a million.
1: You said something a minute ago about buying rental properties for tax advantages, okay?
0: Yep.
1: So we use them for tax advantages.
0: Yep.
1: And If you are W-2, like Cleve's not W-2. He's self-employed. I'm a W-2 wage earner. So I have other businesses that make me money, but I have other businesses that I show as losses too, which helps me offset my W-2 income.
3: Yep.
1: If you're a W-2 wage earner and you're in that 30% tax bracket, you have no way to get those taxes down.
3: Yeah,
1: there's
3: yeah.
1: not a lot of opportunities.
3: Yep.
1: So buying real estate, I've got two of my best friends, they're husband and wife, they're both attorneys. They make about $3 million a year.
3: Yep.
1: They're paying over $1 million in taxes. Over $1 million yep. dollars mm-hmm. in taxes. And I'm like, you need rental properties. And they're like, I don't know how to manage rental properties. I said, Cleve knows how to manage yep. them. You just buy them. You need the tax benefits. And they just are having trouble moving on that. But I'm going to tell you something. It's one of the best vehicles you can use for yep. getting your income
0: now
1: back.
0: You got to talk to your CPA, of course, and have a strategy on this. We can hook you up with the right people to do this. I'm in the business, so I get to actively manage. Because what happens for most people, Bruce, that they don't realize, above, I think it's above 125 or 150,000 household income,
1: right.
0: you don't get the yearly write-off on real estate. Now there's some ways around that, but
1: yes,
0: you need the
1: is.
0: Right advisors on your team to help you with a real estate plan and a tax plan. This is why I hired these guys.
1: Right.
0: You told me about them, but they gave me a tax plan. They gave me an estate plan. And they gave me a financial plan, and I've got a great financial advisor.
1: Right.
0: But putting it all together and have everybody running in the same direction is
1: That's
0: really
1: what they do.
0: My tax return was basically my tax liability was cut by about 40% using them.
1: Yeah, and what he's referring to is a company called GFG Solutions, and I'm going to give them a shout out because they've been helping me. They're fee-based, a flat fee. And they will literally coordinate your estate.
0: Yep.
1: And they'll meet with your estate planner.
0: And the CPA.
1: They meet with your CPA.
0: And
1: they
0: your
1: do a forensic
0: planner.
1: Audit of your taxes. They find loopholes. They give advice and communicate directly with your CPA.
0: And I wouldn't even call
1: life
0: them
1: insurance.
0: I
1: policy.
0: Wouldn't even call them loopholes. I would call them just things we don't know are
1: they
0: out
1: missed,
0: there.
1: Missed yeah. missed yep. opportunities.
0: Because your CPA plugs the numbers in. They are not tax
1: cost
0: planners.
1: Segregation.
0: They are not tax planners.
1: You need cost segregation. You need the Augusta rule is available. There's all kinds of things that you can do to get your taxes down. And what people do is they forget about it because they see that tax just has to come out. There are ways. If you're self-employed, there are ways to get you down to yeah. about a 10% tax bracket.
0: That's what they want. So, and Bruce, I want to dive into mortgages. I want to ask you, I've got a client with a paid off property,
1: okay.
0: needs some cash, really wants them to do some other DSCRs.
1: Okay.
0: Can they do a cash out refi on that property
1: Absolutely
0: with a DSCR?
1: Absolutely.
0: Okay.
1: 100%. Right. As long as it's investment property.
0: Now, in something like that, they just do it by the rent again? Is that,
1: yes,
0: is that appraisal
1: whatever
0: still on
1: you're
0: the
1: getting
0: rent?
1: For rent. If okay. there's already a lease in place,
0: okay.
1: then you've got to have a 1-to-1 ratio or pretty darn close to it of your rent to the mortgage payment. And if it's not leased out, we can use a lease factor on that by having the appraiser tell us how much the rents would be in that area. So yeah, but we can do purchases, cash out refinances. It's a wonderful tool for investors or for self-employed people that, you know, they just don't want to provide profit and losses and balance sheets and all the tax returns from all their companies. It's just an easier process. And it's still, it's everything's verified. It's not one of these funky loans that people, you know, are getting that really shouldn't qualify. You have to put a substantial down payment down, at least 20%. You're not doing a 5% down program. And the property has to produce. And the property's got to be in decent shape. These are not fixer-upper loans either. So if you are looking to mitigate your taxes, invest in real estate, make additional income, create generational wealth, then you call me or you call Cleve right now. 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That's Wednesday, June 24th, 2 to 4. Call or text me. I'll send you an invitation. If you don't know these products, you are missing out on opportunities, and it's our job to help educate it. Now, I do what I can to educate my clients out there. I get a lot of clients that are looking for bank statement and DSCRs because WDBO and 102.5 The Bone, we got smart people that listen to those stations. Yep. They're extra smart people, and they realize the benefit. We got about a minute and a half.
0: Okay. All right. So I just think it's really important, Bruce. I just helped a couple landlords getting half the rent they should have been getting. And this is the same old story, friends and family in the rentals.
1: Yep.
0: And they're just basically had some debt climbing.
1: One of the biggest mistakes.
0: They had to come to Jesus with their financial advisors, and they're like, what are you guys doing with this real estate over here? You might as well sell it if you're not going to get market rent. And once I told them what market rent was, their eyes popped out of their head, and I took over. So I'm the new bad guy. So I told them, I said, the first thing that's going to happen when I send the renewal notice of the new rent is they're going to squeal, and they're going to call you and go, what? Yeah. And so I told
1: them, I said,
0: you might want to block the number for a bit, but just this is where it's at. I mean, I had one gentleman, because his taxes and insurance had gone up, no profit. I mean, basically, he was just getting the appreciation on the property, which wasn't great.
1: It's a big mistake that we see people make. And that's why you've got, and if you think you're just going to give away the money because they're nice people, then you're not doing it right. This is your retirement money, folks. Hey, we got to go for a quick break here. So Cleve and I will be back in 5 minutes with more of the Loveland Report in the Loan Arranger Show. 407-250-9144 for the Loan Arranger, or Cleve Loveland, the voice of real estate in Orlando. 407-352-8118. 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
0: Welcome back to the third and final segment of the Loveland Report and Lone Ranger Show. We've been giving you your interest rate update, your real estate plan. Do you have one? I can help you with that. Got a couple of homes for sale here, Bruce. I love this one because the solar panels are paid off. Four bedrooms, 3.5 baths, $620,000 in Metro West for 3,000 square feet. All of the house, one floor, ranch style, except for a bonus room. And just excellent condition. The gentleman's just trying to downsize and get something a little more manageable. He's retired. And then I've got Lakefront in Castleberry, Bruce. This is on a nice little chain of lakes. $399,000, 3 bedrooms, 2 baths, 1,300 square feet. It's got high ceilings, even though the home was built as an older home, but it's got vaulted ceilings in it. Very well done. There's room on this lot. It's almost an acre to put make this the guest house and build a bigger home. Like some people, homes on both sides have been leveled and somebody built the big McMansions. You've got no HOA. You are right in the heart of Castleberry, right off 1792.
1: That's a big lot too.
0: Oh yeah, 1 acre. Then you got a great fishing lake out back. In the Springs for $394,000. I've got, a townhome, 2 bedrooms, 2.5 baths, 20-foot soaring ceilings, end unit, so no neighbors nearby, 1800 square feet.
1: You get a garage with that?
0: You get a 2-car garage with that. And that, and you get all the amenities of the Springs, live guard, at the gate. And then all of the recreational facilities they've got. And then I've got a business for sale, an office building in Dundee. 2,000 square feet for $270,000 in Dundee. So you're Polk County, just east of Winter Haven. And $270,000 for that, best price per square foot anywhere. The owner did all the
1: things. What would that be good for?
0: It was a thrift shop. It was a hair salon. It's been a lawyer's office. It could be a real estate office.
1: Is it standalone or is it
0: daycare? Standalone building. Yeah, cute little house. So all the work's done to it. They did a preliminary
1: little office.
0: Building inspection. But 407-352-8118 for any of those listings. And we'd love to help you with that. And I want to talk this segment, Bruce, a little bit about mom and dad and their house. And this is where I see some people have some questions for me. You know, mom and dad going into assisted living, slowing down, can't take care of the house. Should you rent that or should you sell that? What? And I think that's really kind of a question of money and how much, what's the, you know, assisted living. There's some intermediary like apartments and stuff where you can have your healthcare providers come where you might be paying $2,500, $3,000 a month. You go full assisted living, I think you're in that $4,000 and up range.
1: Oh, I would bet you are.
0: Yeah, and just about. And then it looks at like how much money is there? Because I can figure that, Bruce. I've helped some people with their mom and they decided she has a lot of assets. So the home still had a small mortgage on it. We're going to keep renting it because the mortgage is the pay down in it. It's like 15 years old. So the pay down's great. The house doesn't need any work and it's getting, they're going to have some nice cash flow off of it because the mortgage is smaller. And so we're looking at that. And then I'll review that with them each year as the lease comes up for renewal. So then I've got some other people, owned a house. It was very, very large, like $600,000. And $600,000. That phone's going crazy.
1: I'm telling you what, everybody's calling the loan arranger right now.
0: That's it. But this house was $600,000 with no mortgage, but no assets. So we definitely wanted to get that cash into the bank and into the financial advisor's hands to pay them an income to help with the supporting their living needs on something like that. But if you need help with that, I can help you with a plan, tell you what's best, what's realistic, give you rent numbers, give you sale numbers, all of that. 407-352-8118.
1: Yeah, and if you have questions for the loan arranger about mortgages, what type of mortgage might you qualify for? How much do you qualify for? What type of loan is best for you? How much should you put down? All these things we do right here. And we start off with a soft credit pull. You don't have to worry about a hard credit pull with us. We don't want to do anything to tarnish your credit whatsoever. Soft credit pull. Then once Cleve's got you under contract, then we can convert the credit at that point. But why do things to tarnish your credit? A lot of banks won't pull a soft credit pull. They want to do a hard credit pull right off the bat. We don't want to do that for you. What we want to do is get you positioned so that you are as close to a cash buyer as you possibly can. Why do we do that? So that you can negotiate a better deal. When you get your loan approved from me, your loan is approved through me. That means I pre-underwrite the file. Cleve, most lenders and loan officers, they write pre-approval letters before they even have documents.
0: That's the ticking time bomb that goes off the day before closing.
1: And that's why deals blow up so often. Well, that doesn't happen here. We want all your documents. We don't want any loose ends. And then I'll pre-underwrite the file. Then I call the listing agent. When you're making an offer on a house, Cleve calls me up and goes, hey, Bruce, call this agent. He works for Coldwell Banker. His name's Joe Schmo, and he's the listing agent on this property. I call that agent and I'll guarantee the agent an on-time closing or I'll pay their seller up to $500 per day for every day that closing's missed. I'm going to tell you something, folks. I'm not missing closings. I'm going to get you closed. You want a great mortgage, great price, direct lender, 36 years in the business, and I'm telling you, you won't get better service anywhere. 407-250-9144, or we bring you home. I'm the loan arranger, and I've been doing this for a long time, and I want to help you and your family.
0: That's what I tell people. The bait and switch is the worst feeling, and I don't see it. You don't do that. You fix the problem, and that's where somebody tells me that they haven't given anything. They had a conversation on the phone with their bank, and they said, oh, no, our rate's going to be 5.5%. I'm like, you are being swindled.
1: Yep. You know what? And here's the problem. with a bad pre-approval. The client may not know it. The client thinks they're approved. They go to a lender. They got a pre-approval letter. They're going, they put their house on the market. You know, they clean it. They may be doing all the repair work. And then they go under contract to buy a new home only to find out that the loan officer didn't ask all the hard questions. Yep. And now it's 3 days from closing. They're supposed to close on their house that they need the cash from to buy the new one. And the whole thing falls apart. Now, I got this happening on one of my deals right now. My client is 100% approved and ready to close. But their buyer that were buying their home, they were jacked up. That loan officer had no clue as to what they were doing. They gave a pre-approval letter and the loan is not pre-approved. Now we're on our third extension and my client's going to lose their purchase because they can't close on their deal because the other client has just totally screwed the deal up. Yep. Now it may be the client's fault, but I blame the loan officers for that. And don't think because you go to a major bank that they're immune from making these mistakes. I see most of the mistakes made by the big banks because the loan officers are ill-equipped and people think, well, I've been dealing with that bank for 20 years. They have all my information. They don't have any information. They know how much you got in your checking and savings account. That's all.
0: Yeah.
1: 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They haven't analyzed anything. They are, and I'm telling you, it will cost you money. 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
0: All right. Loveland Properties, 407-352-8118. Mom and dad going to assisted living, or you were left a house in the will. I can help you with that. Is it worthwhile keeping it? Is it worthwhile renting it? Or should you just sell it? I will help with that. I just had
1: And you know what? We can do a gift of equity on that too. You know,
0: yep.
1: Mom and dad, if mom and dad, let's say they leave a house or two or three. We see that quite often, right? And then there's three or four kids. Now, three of them say, I just want the money from it.
0: Yep.
1: One of them may say, you know what? I'd like to own mom and dad's house. Well, you can buy that from your siblings and then buy it out of the estate. I can show you how to do that.
0: Yep.
1: Maybe you have a house that you'd like to sell to a family member. Do you know you can do a gift of equity so that family member doesn't have to come up with a down payment?
0: Yep. You've done that for a couple of my clients.
1: I've been doing it for years, and it's a great opportunity. If you are adult, if you have adult children or grandchildren and you'd like to help them out with that, just call the loan arranger. I can walk you through all these processes.
0: Well, if you've got, and that's the thing, Bruce, you know, you want to see a fight, leave three houses to four kids.
1: Oh my gosh.
0: You
1: want to see a fight, don't have a good will and trust.
0: That too. Yeah. And it's, there's always one that thinks everything's worth $1 million and you've got to give them three appraisals and five different copies of all the comparable sales and talk to your blue in the face to get that done. So, but yet they don't have a dime. They don't have a dime to come buy the houses. So they're kind of, you know, so, but I handle that all the time, especially if you're an estate attorney, you need help with that. I deal with that all the time and get everybody on the same page and tell you this is what's going to happen. I can watch properties while they're in probate. I've managed properties
1: Absolutely.
0: And collected the rent. You know, it's funny. I had some tenants. Oh, they died. I don't have to pay rent anymore. Oh, I'm sorry. I don't know. You're a little confused.
1: Who would think that?
0: The tenants would. And believe me, I've had people not
1: That's
0: paying
1: why
0: rent.
1: The renters.
0: And I'm like, well, hey, I'm working for the estate now. So you're going to pay rent or the sheriffs are coming, you know, and my job is to help protect those assets and then give the family an idea of, okay, should we keep renting it? Should we sell it? Is it held together with duct tape and bubble gum? It's time to let it go. All those things.
1: Well, there's nothing wrong with duct tape and bubble gum. Just don't use it on your house.
0: Yes.
1: Okay.
0: Exactly.
1: All right. But listen, Cleve has got the experience to sell your home, help you find a home, negotiate your transaction, manage your real estate. I have the experience in helping you purchase, refinance, home equity line, build a home, renovate a home. I've got all the products right here under one roof, and I'm not a mortgage broker. Mortgage brokers have no control over the transaction. They can't even order the appraisal. They have to have the lender do that for them. So clients in the past thought that if I go to a mortgage broker, I can get a good deal because they're going to shop the market for me and tell me which of the lenders they go to. They all go to United Wholesale Mortgage anyway. Now, anyway, they're all going to pretty much the same place.
0: Yeah.
1: And what happens is the broker has no control.
0: Yeah.
1: And then if that lender doesn't approve the loan or doesn't have the rates that you're looking for, then you got to shop it and you're getting your credit pulled all over the place. Come on, folks, stop dealing with these these goobers and just come to somebody. I'm a goober too, but I'm going to shoot straight with you, right? Yep. I'm going to get you a great deal on a mortgage. I mean, and listen, I wouldn't be one of the top producers in the country if my prices were too high. I mean, and when people call me up, they go, hey, I just want you to know I'm looking for the best rate. I'm like, well, of course you're looking for the best rate. I've never had anybody call me and go, I don't care what your rate is, Bruce. I just want to work with you. I would like that to happen, but it never will happen.
0: Yeah.
1: I want to make sure that my clients brag about me at the closing table. I want them to go, this guy did everything he said he's going to do. He closed on time. He got me a great rate. His closing costs were as low as they could possibly be. And things went smooth. Communication is everything, and being transparent. I don't want my clients not knowing what their payments are. Mm-hmm. I got people come to me and they went, well, I went to my bank and they said they didn't explain half as much as you have to me. I want you to be educated. That's why you go to the best. They go to the best. Look me up. 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
0: All right. 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

0: 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I'm Heather.
1: I'm BL.
2: Sportrina Tina here.
0: I love the start of that. Let's rock out.
1: Woo! Who is this? Is this Ozzy?
0: What?
3: Cruz.
0: This is Motley Crue. How? How did you not know?
1: I didn't recognize the crew. When Heather and I went to this show in Pennsylvania, we did some flyaway years ago. Coors Light. What was it? I was rocking out. He knows my buddy Gil. And Heather looks over at me and says, "Why?"
0: I go, "What are you singing right now?" And she goes, "You know, he knows my buddy Gil." And
2: oh,
0: I go,
2: God.
0: Or she's got the looks that kill.
1: Yeah. I know a guy named Gil, so I thought all those years,
0: I saw
1: lyrics that it was.
2: You really did not.
0: Yeah, loudly too.
1: I was shouting it.
0: I was like, dude, we're on the side of the stage. The band is standing there, and I'm hoping they didn't hear you.
1: Vince Neil was probably eating a bag of chips.
0: All right.
1: Love him, though.
0: All right.
1: Whatever. Oh, hi. How's everybody doing?
0: Oh. Your hair's already growing.
2: Oh, my God.
1: I got it jacked up like pebbles. Let me just tell you something. I'm going to allege. I want to know who in this bone building.
0: Here it comes.
1: Stole my 5 foot. What's that thing you have sex with?
2: Tripod?
1: Yes.
0: Wow.
1: Big
2: Why
1: black.
2: Do we have sex with it?
0: You put your phone on there?
1: Yeah.
2: I thought she meant the.
1: No, it's 5 feet tall. I thought I'd be a team player.

0: I bring it into the station next to the boys. They love to have their acoustic guitar people in. I'm trying to be a team player because it holds your phone and the bands can record. Ethan from the Eagle, he comes
1: either
0: in.
1: A band or whatever else happens on the stage that we have in our studio.
0: Out of nowhere, the 5-footer is missing. I'm like, I did it for y'all and you got to steal it. And we, Isaiah, hi, good afternoon.
2: Good morning.
0: You just went to all the sister stations.
2: We did, yes.
0: And no,
3: nowhere to be found.
0: I think most stole it.
1: Oh my God, Brenda.
0: Mo steals everything.
1: Rude.
0: Just kidding, Mo. No, if you got it, could you just return it to us? Because we only need it for 2 hours a week. And y'all are free to have it, but it's gone.
3: Okay, so we said we couldn't do a TikTok because of it.
0: Yeah.
3: Look at the stand that Brenda has her phone in right now that we could have literally put right here.
1: Come on,
0: I don't like that one. No. Whatever.
3: I don't like that one. It
1: so
3: works.
1: That doesn't work for us to do a TikTok. You have to have a 5-foot tall.
0: I want my 5-foot one back.
3: We still could have done a TikTok.
1: Yes.
0: Whatever. Well, right now it's holding my late mom's picture, so we ain't doing no talk today. You know what? That Mo's coming in here because Mike O is on vacation. He's out. Is he at the Knicks game? That's why we're on a third hour today.
1: Yes, he is. And so we are actually on a third hour, so we'll be on until 3 o'clock. So stay with us.
0: And we have to thank our good friends. Heather, yesterday we got to go do a little charity work. Tina, you had to be out. But what did we do, Heather?
1: We went to the Ronald McDonald House. They had the second annual Women with Influence brunch, and we happened to have been invited, and it was an amazing event. We got to hang out with some very very influential women in the Tampa Bay area and all around the state, actually. Some of them own their own McDonald's, which I thought was amazing. One lady owns 5 McDonald's, I think it was, and that was amazing.
0: Who's my chick that owns the Inglewood McDonald's where my house is, and then she owns all the Venice McDonald's? What was her first name?
1: Amy.
0: Yes.
1: Yes, and she was awesome.
0: And then we got to meet this chick. Tina, you should have gone to this. I mean, I know you had really good stuff you had to do, but this chick owns all the Pasco County McDonald's. So we were walked to the car with her and she's like, oh boy, I get to go to all my stores right now. So she has to jump around to, you know, all her little stores and see what's happening.
3: Wow.
1: And then BL goes, hey, do you ever go in there and they don't know you and you act like a customer and somebody really screws it up and then you get to call them out on it? And I was like, really?
0: She did say she does, though, once in a while. One of the ladies did. But anyway, and we got to say hi to Trish, right? Trish, thank you. And this is so cool. Real quick. So the Ronald McDonald House, I didn't realize this. You get a sick child, and it's in the little baby or child is in the hospital at St. Joe's. And they saved my finger, by the way. They cut my finger off years ago. So it was there. And they take care of the families if you qualify. And I think, how many families they say they serve? Is it 100 at a time?
1: So
0: I'm not sure, allegedly.
1: So in the area itself, in this one particular hospital, they have 11 private rooms. So basically, you get your own private room for your own space. And then they have like common areas. So there's like a giant area with TVs and sofas and stuff. And then there's a giant area that's you know, the dining area, and there's a huge kitchen that all these families can be served meals and all that stuff. And they allow them to come in and stay because you don't know how long. If your child's in there for something like cancer, you're going to be there for a while.
0: Right. And they want it to feel like, the cool part is that they want it to feel like a spa. The bathrooms are all equipped with all these beautiful, all the decor. I didn't get the lady's name that did everything, but oh my goodness, so pretty. And the families can step in there and have a nice little steam bath while they're waiting on results for their babies.
1: It was amazing. Really, so they had it decorated. They had one of the people from HGTV came in and did all the rooms. They're beautiful. And it's so crazy because you're walking through the hospital and you know why you're there. And then you see people and you're just like, oof, you know, because you feel for them for what they're going through. And then you go through these doors and it is like relaxing.
0: Pure sunshine.
1: It is unbelievable because they wanted that for these families because they're going through so much hell on the other side of those doors. When they came into their home space, they wanted it to seem very soothing and relaxing as much as they could be.
3: Well, I've never been in a pediatric hospital until this week. And ironically, the reason I wasn't there, my son started vomiting on Sunday night. We thought it was a stomach flu or food poisoning. By Monday morning, I had to take him to urgent care. They swabbed for everything. He's very dehydrated and we are worried. You need to get him to the ER right now. So take him to the ER. They do CAT scan. It's probably appendicitis. We need to transfer you to our hospital in Tampa. So his first ever IV, her first ever hospital stay, first ever ambulance ride. What do you call it, Brenda?
0: Ambulance.
3: There you go. So we get there and he's, you know, in extreme pain. He has been for whatever. Finally get the surgery and all this is going on. He's trying to get discharged on Tuesday. And my daughter, who just flew to Aruba that day, got her cards blocked and she had no money and was stranded in Aruba for hours and hours, couldn't get her into her hotel room. So she's calling me panicked, screaming, crying while I'm trying to get my son discharged from the hospital.
0: And he had what? What was his
3: surgery? He had appendicitis and he had to have his appendix out. You know that your appendix is the size of your pinky? Did you realize that?
1: Really?
3: I thought it was like the normal size of an organ, but it's not. And I had a picture, but you guys don't want to look at it.
1: I don't want to see it. No.
0: No, I don't see stuff like that. That's why I sleep at night. Not with clown teeth with blood in them, Tina.
3: Real Tree sent it to one of our friends that's very squeamish, and he wrote, "It's a boy."
0: So sick.
3: They were not amused, Carla and Andy. Anyway.
0: So your kid is in it. So Natalie Holloway, does that ring a bell? Hello?
3: Yeah.
0: You sent your daughter to Aruba?
3: She wanted to go 21st birthday, whatever. So I'm trying to deal with all of this all at the same time. And then we finally get my son home Tuesday night. Everything is better with my daughter. Wednesday, he leaves for Miami, my husband. He is all driving around with his business partner down there. She drops him off. Hours later, she is in a hit-and-run collision with a dump truck and killed.
0: Whoa.
3: Hours after she dropped my husband off.
0: Oof.
3: So, needless to say, it has been a week for me and my son. You know how when they do abdominal surgery, they blow gas into you to blow you up so they can see what they're doing. That is worse than his surgery pain. He said it felt like they were chopping his shoulder off with an axe.
0: Wow.
3: That's how he was describing it. And it was terrible. So that pain was worse for like 2 or 3 days and, you know, had him really upset for a few days. And now that that's gone, now he can tell how bad his stomach hurts. So the poor kid. So I slept in the hospital with him the one night that he had to stay on this pull-out couch that was so uncomfortable. I think I got an hour and a half sleep. And I had the one time for a few minutes that I do fall asleep, I had a nightmare. And I had it twice. And both times I woke up yelling. I'm surprised I didn't wake him up. I don't have nightmares very often. You know, I watch scary movies.
1: You watch scary movies to soothe yourself.
3: Yeah, I do. Yeah. And it was, dude, it was like I was awake. And I'm laying on this pull-out couch. And I swear to God, I felt somebody crawl in bed with me and grab my arm. And all I saw was like this ghost-like hand grabbing my arm. And I was like, ah, woke myself up. And I'm looking around the room and I'm going, what was that?
0: Why don't you go over to the Hallmark Channel for a while? Jesus, she's always like, have you seen this one where they eat the people and murder them?
1: Yeah.
0: I'm going, and okay, you're questioning this?
1: She recommends a movie and she goes, I swear, it's not that scary. I'm like, on what scale? Oh. Because the scale that you have is way different than any other human on the planet.
0: Yeah, how about something on Apple, Your Friends and Neighbors, Dutton Ranch?
3: I watch all of that.
0: Okay.
3: That's what I'm saying, though. I don't have nightmares.
1: You know what? That's what you get. That is payback for all the evil, wicked things that you do to us. Especially before the show started, all of a sudden I'm like getting prepared. The show's about to start. And I look over and there's a hand coming towards me. And I'm like, no, no. all.
0: It's the size of Deacon Jones' hand.
1: Yes.
0: Okay.
3: Where did that?
1: She had a fake hand coming towards me, and I'm like, "Why? Why, Tina?
0: Sports angle. We covered sports for this segment.
3: I just needed to laugh today. I don't know. That's why. Well, the second nightmare, the guy, whatever it was, ghost, grabbed my boob.
1: Oh, that's nice. That's not a scary dream. That's called something else.
3: I don't know, but it was very strange. But literally, it has been a very trying week, and I just need to laugh. So.
1: It would make sense, though, that you would start having erotic dreams about a ghost. It would totally make sense, wouldn't it? Like, of all people, that would go, hey. Yeah. Right?
3: It was so weird.
1: There was a ghost, and it grabbed my boob.
0: Yeah.
3: And it goes, was it a male nurse? And I go, no. Yeah.
0: Could have been. Might have been a female nurse. Nothing wrong with that.
3: All right.
0: Hey, I just wanted you guys to know you're invited. I'm having a wiener takeover at the beach this weekend.
1: I'm sorry, what?
0: I thought since the real one's canceled, I should have a wiener takeover. Want to go, Isaiah? Oh, you'd have to have one first.
1: All right, Brenda.
2: Yeah, I've got a pretty big bean bag. Oh. You know what I mean?
0: Oh, I heard they named you that.
2: Yeah, that's my new nickname, thanks to you.
3: You named him that.
1: You did it.
0: Okay, so we got third leg Greg on our chart that we named, and now we got beanbag. Okay.
2: Great.
1: Wow.
3: Okay, go back to the wiener stuff again.
0: Well, they canceled the teen takeovers,
1: yes.
0: Right? Florida's not playing.
1: They're not having it. And they discovered that most of the kids that are not from the area, they're getting paid to come into the different cities and start these.
3: You know those rubber bullets? Just start using them.
1: Wow.
0: Whoa, now we're getting violence. Yeah.
1: All right.
2: Have they been used on you, Tina?
3: No.
2: Mm-hmm.
3: Hey, no, Isaiah.
1: That's just a hot Saturday night.
0: Hey, hey, Frito Bandito over there.
2: Yes.
0: Poor Isaiah brings in his little box lunch, little sponge box. It's got 85,000 pieces of yellow rice, and he's just scraping the bowl. And we're getting ready for the show, and all we hear is that sound.
3: On styrofoam.
0: Yes.
2: Well,
0: you can't clank with a spoon, because women are always like, oh my God, if they get rubber spoons, we will save so many marriages. Because if you're having an issue with your spouse or whatever, that clanking of the cereal bowl, that'll make you put somebody, well, we don't condone that, but put your fist right in their fat face.
1: Oh, wow.
2: Wow.
0: Like, could you simmer down?
3: If we ever talk to Gruden on this show again, I swear to God, I would tell him I'll never forget that Sports Illustrated article where his kids would come down the stairs and all of them are eating cereal with the spoons and he screams at them. So every time anybody in our household barely clinks a bowl, we're like, Gruden! Like that. So we know to stop doing it.
0: Yeah.
3: But I remember that him telling that story and it's so funny. But poor Isaiah got yelled at by BL 15 times for eating. Just for eating.
0: You didn't hear the spoon on the 85,000 pieces of rice.
1: Here's the whole thing. He was trying to eat before the show starts so that he didn't make this sound during the show. He just can't win.
2: I mean,
3: I know, right?
2: I mean, I could do it right now.
0: Now he's on a Cuban.
1: Sandwich.
3: What's your name?
1: Sandwich.
0: Yeah.
2: I mean, you want that the whole time? I don't think anyone would want that.
0: We don't eat it. We don't munch into a mic here.
1: All right, listen. You need to stop because I can see what you just put in your mouth.
0: Yeah.
3: Whoa.
2: Hey.
0: And you got a curly in it, by the way.
1: Brenda Lee!
2: Yeah, a couple of them. I'm sorry.
0: So, Isaiah.
2: It's delicious.
0: After we scream at him. We scream at him. You could floss with that thing.
1: All right.
2: Yeah.
0: Poor guy takes his little box and just flops it in the trash like a plop.
2: Well, because I was finished. I mean, yeah. I wanted a dinner and a show, and that's what I'm having here right now.
0: Why don't you just put it right into all the equipment? Just, you know.
2: Okay. Just I mean, I could do that, too.
0: Drop it in those slider buttons.
2: Okay. Or I could just rub it all over the mic.
0: Is this does Carmen do the show out of here?
2: Yeah.
0: Calta, is this her room?
2: Yeah.
0: Oh, I thought she had her own
2: No, she does it right here.
0: Oh, cool. That's nice for her to walk into that. Do you clean the buttons?
2: Actually, I do. I actually, Sunday night, before I leave, I wash around, you know.
0: Aw.
3: Wow.
0: I love that. See, that's good co-workers.
1: She wanted so bad to go after him for it. And then he was like, actually, I do. And then she's like,
3: now get in your corner.
0: Yeah, I know. I'm sorry, Isaiah. That's that cool lady, that owned the McDonald's at the little Ronald McDonald function yesterday. Remember, she said, I think she owns 12 store. One of the girls that owned 12 McDonald's said, I always sweep my own floor at the stores.
1: Yeah.
0: I clean up. I do everything that you see them doing, a real owner of franchise. That's what they do.
1: Yeah, she said, if I asked them to do something, I totally would do it myself. If I needed to, I'll jump in there and help. I would never ask somebody to do something I wouldn't be willing to do myself.
3: Well, that's when you know you're going to be successful when you do stuff like
0: do
3: that.
0: Do you know why Ed Drosty of Hooters Empire, do you know why he married his wife of 15 plus years? Seriously, this is so good. So this guy has seen hundreds of thousands of women, right? He fell in love with Mrs. Drosty because she would talk to the people that were cleaning at the vent, like the people that were cleaning up or doing something, picking up cigarette butts. She would be behind the crowd and lagging behind because Ed was, where were you? And, oh, I was talking to the guy that greets everybody. Or I was talking about the, you know, it's just...
3: That shows character.
0: Exactly.
3: Yes. Yeah.
0: Thank you, Tina.
3: You're welcome.
0: But anyway, that's how, you know, how to marry a billionaire, I guess.
3: Hey, good advice I got from the lady that was taking care of Logan at first. Did you know if you think you have appendicitis, hop on your left leg, and if you hop on your right leg and it hurts, that's appendicitis. Have you ever heard that before?
1: Not in my life.
0: Wow.
3: Two different people told me that. If you're having belly pain, hop on your left leg and then hop on your right. And if your right one, if you hurt, you have probably appendicitis.
2: What about if you hop on your third leg?
3: Isaiah.
1: Wow. Wow.
3: He was pointing at him.
1: Wow, just like that. Hey, guys, don't forget to stop by Hooters for their summer specials. 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
1: 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Chad Florin from Florin Robig. They have earned a reputation as one of the most successful law firms in the Tampa Bay area. And just recently, the National Law Journal has selected Florin Robig as one of the finalists nationwide for the Elite Trial Lawyers Award in the Catastrophic Injury Attorney Injury category. And Chad Florin joins us right now. Hey, Chad.
0: Hey, baby.
25: Hey, ladies.
0: Hello.
25: How's it going?
0: Hanging in there. You still got your family?
3: What the?
25: Last time I checked, yeah, I don't think they're going anywhere. Why? What don't I know?
0: Exactly. You're weird. No, I'm checking in on the missus and the little children and all that. So great to have you, Chad. We love you so much here.
25: Oh, well, thank you. I think the only person that may need to worry about some family issues, like the Tina, she's getting groped by P. Sways while she's at the hospital. You
0: Dude,
25: know,
0: it was...
25: That needs some explaining.
3: It was the strangest thing in the world. On top of everything else that was going on, that had to happen. I don't know.
1: It's ghost weird. Fantasies. It's not shocking at all in any way. Well, Chad,
25: everybody has their kink, so I'm not going to knock it.
1: Exactly. Well, we bring you on because you are a bevy of knowledge when it comes to all things law related. So one of the things that happened that it's kind of scary, there was a gentleman in Jacksonville Beach, Florida, that had a faulty facial recognition. And now it's a lawsuit because they actually ran his, it was a picture that kind of looked like him, maybe not, but they ran it through an AI processing and it came up with his name. He ended up getting arrested for trying to pick up a child, which apparently, and it wasn't him, and he had evidence saying it wasn't him. He wasn't in the area at all, and now he's suing, rightfully so, because that's a lot of damage that happened to his reputation and his family. So now that AI is really moving forward and it's going to be taking over a lot of stuff, do you expect to see more of these lawsuits? Because this is pretty brutal.
25: Well, yeah. So you know, number one, I think this is like the over 20 times this has happened across the country now, because states are starting to use more AI, more facial recognition in helping them, you know, establish probable cause. And, it, you know, this case is all going to hang on probable cause, really, at the end of the day. So what is probable cause? It's basically, are there enough facts? Are there enough, is there enough evidence to convince a reasonable person that this is the guy that you're trying to catch, that so you can do a search or make an arrest? And the question that's going to be have to be hashed out, really, at the end of the day for this, is what evidence did law enforcement have leading up to this arrest, and was it enough for a reasonable person to draw that same conclusion? Facial technology, listen, it's not going anywhere. We have it everywhere, right? We have it on our phones. It's in airports. Businesses use it for security. But is it enough to establish probable cause? And in this case, was that all that they used? I think for this story, they said that they had like a 93% match. And the only other evidence that really that they used is after they got this match, they showed a picture to somebody that was at the McDonald's, one of the workers, and said, hey, could this be the guy that was trying to pick up this kid? And he said, yeah, I think it might be. But you're going to have to ask yourself, well, what information did the police have when they made this arrest? Was it just this? Because what else did they have that negated that this gentleman, I think his name was Mr. Dillon, was not the person they were looking for? I mean, when I read this story, there's a lot of stuff that says that this probably wasn't the gentleman. Number one, the guy from the McDonald's said that the person that he saw try to do this was a regular customer. Mr. Dillon lived like 4 or 5 hours away from this McDonald's. He said that he'd never been to Jacksonville Beach in his life. When they did a license plate scan of his car, it showed up nowhere in that area or anywhere near that area for like days surrounding the incident. So while facial technology is a tool and can be used, you have to take it with the totality of the circumstances. It's just a piece of the puzzle. And I think that this lawsuit is going to have to answer the question is, what is enough evidence to establish probable cause? And I think there's a lot of facts and a lot of evidence pointing the other way, saying that a reasonable person wouldn't have drawn those same conclusions before that arrest was made. You know, the other thing with it too is, I know that he sued the state, he sued, you know, some of these agencies, the police department and such. I didn't see that he actually sued the tech company. I don't know, that might be a good idea, because what, you know, is this a defective product? Is it coming back with these 93% matches? And maybe the algorithm is all messed up, and that's going to cause more problems than maybe what it's worth, because nobody wants to have their liberties taken away from them.
3: And you know, from watching cop shows, you can't rely on witnesses. You know what I mean?
0: Yeah.
3: Like, they could totally give the wrong description of somebody. And for you, any police officer to go off of that, and I'm sure there were other circumstances, like you said, but you can't go from a witness that says, you know, oh, yeah, I think that was him.
0: Right.
3: Oh, okay, well, let's go arrest him. And then his life be messed up.
25: Do your homework. Ask all the relevant questions. And it sounds like when they went and got this arrest warrant, when they went to the judge, they didn't bother to tell the judge, hey, listen, by the way, this guy lives hours away. The McDonald's employee says that he sees this dude on a regular basis. They didn't bring that up. They didn't bring up the fact that his license plate didn't ping anywhere in the area. So there's some problems there. I mean, if you think about it, if you were going to make that decision, you'd go, maybe we need to do a little bit more research first before we arrest this guy and accuse him of trying to steal a kid from a McDonald's.
3: That is crazy. That's insane. Well, I bring this story up to you because it's kind of close to my heart. It's about being towed, and I don't know. Maybe everyone has been towed in their life. I don't know. I've been towed numerous times because I'm stupid. And when I used to live on Ohio State campus, I actually lived on Fraternity Row. And when the Buckeyes played at home, you had to have your car off the roads or you get towed. So we would go out on Friday nights and get hammered, and then we would come back and go to bed, and the next morning I'd wake up and my damn car was gone. I don't know how many Saturdays that happened to me, but that was my fault. But this story is a 17-year-old girl who borrowed her grandfather's truck, went to a playoff Lightning game, went down, paid the $45 to park, and I think it said she was good until like 11 o'clock, 10:59 a.m. the next day. Well, she comes out from the game, and the truck is gone. So they had towed it like 3 miles away or something. She has to call her grandpa. He has to come out after a Lightning game. And then he goes there, and on top of the $45 she paid, then they want $250, and they want it in cash. So he has to go find an ATM because nobody carries cash like that anymore. I mean, he had to get the TV people involved, you know, the people, the reporters.
1: On your side people.
3: Yeah, there you go. And
25: investigation team.
3: There you go. To get them to go after. Now, something like this, if they damage the car, or can you sue over, I don't know, just being put out of your way and doing this, and she's actually a minor. So what happens with a case like that?
25: I mean, can you sue if your car is towed illegally? Yeah, it might be difficult finding an attorney to do it because really, what are the damages at the end of the day, right? And in this case, too, I saw that investigation team really did help out with the situation. They got a refund and then they got some free parking in the future as well. But you have to ask I don't know. Does that fix the problem? Maybe not. But I mean, it's at least been helped a little bit. But you have to ask yourself, okay, why was the car towed to begin with? And from my understanding is that this young lady, she was double parked, and that's why the car was taken to begin with. When you park in these private areas, even if you pay a ticket, right, pay for parking, you still need to park properly. Otherwise, your car will be towed, and that's whether you're in a private lot or not. And that's kind of what I think took place in this situation. She was double parked. But, you know, you mentioned earlier that you used to get towed all the time because you'd go out drinking. I think this is some helpful information for a lot of people.
3: Yeah, stop that, Chad.
25: Well, listen, just because you were going out and drinking, right? Yeah. But if you park, there's a Tampa law actually on the books that if you park at an establishment that serves alcohol, I mean, number one, don't drive for the obvious reasons. But if you're worried that your car is going to get towed overnight, there's a law that prohibits early morning towing. And so your car is still going to be there by noon the next day. So go home, take an Uber home, sleep it off, and then go pick up your car in the morning. And the reason why they have this law, obviously, is to stop people from drinking and driving. But they had to amend it about like 10 years ago. I don't know if you guys remember on Howard Avenue, you know, where all the bars are in South Tampa.
1: Yeah. Mm-hmm.
25: Tow trucks would just go sweeping through that area at like 4 a.m. and just yank every single car that was left. And the problem was, and you'd hear it from people that were out drinking, it's like, well, I'd rather just take my chances and drive my car home because I don't want it to get towed. There's laws on the books that protect you. So if you park at an establishment that serves alcohol, your car will be there the morning. And if your car does get towed, you got something in your back pocket and you can report it to the city of Tampa enforcement.
3: Sorry, it does say the investigative reporting team stopped by the lot while they were waiting to hear back during another playoff game and observed cars parked in the same row where the family says their car was parked. And nobody got towed. So maybe they don't.
25: Yeah, well, you know, the one thing, because I saw the video for it, and she's like, yeah, I got waved in. You know, anybody that's parked for those Lightning games, it's not Disney World, right? There's not attendants sitting there, and they're going, pull into this spot, and you pull into this spot, and you pull in. No, there's somebody sitting out front just waving you in, and maybe you pay, like, on the little handheld device.
3: Right.
25: But if you improperly park, you're probably going to get your car towed. So I get it, but it sounds like the lines are really crappy.
0: But Benchmark does a great job with that. I think everybody's happy with what they're doing. I mean, everyone seems to, I don't hear a lot of complaints with your people at the bench.
25: The only complaints I heard with Benchmark was that they didn't rename the place the Ice Palace.
1: Right? Right. That does kill me.
25: Awesome.
0: You got to talk to your buddy Tyrus about that, Chad.
25: I've been told explicitly, Chad, don't you ever bring that up ever again, or else I'm never bringing you to another game.
1: International Ice Palace? I mean, we're not saying take the name out, but it's always in my heart going to be the Ice Palace.
25: See, that's what I recommended too, and that just got shot down immediately.
1: Really?
0: So, we're on with Chad Florin. Chad, real quick, we only have about a minute, but if someone has something happen, everyone's freaked out about the amount of attorneys, and you guys are trial attorneys, but you don't know what to do. What's the first thing, and what's the process, if you can tell us, so if anything does go wrong in our life?
25: Yeah, if you have anything, listen, call us. If you don't call us, call somebody, but you can reach us at 727-786-5000. You're going to immediately talk with someone from our team. Just tell us what's going on, and an attorney is going to review it and talk you through it and see if there's something we can help you out with. I get it. People don't want to call in because they think they might not have a case. They might not think their case is big enough. There is no harm whatsoever in just giving us a call, because I've had more times than I can count where somebody said, oh, I didn't think I had anything that could be taken care of by you guys. And it just couldn't have been further from the truth. So just give us a call. We're more than happy to talk to you guys through it.
1: And also make sure you check them out on Facebook and Instagram, because Chad puts out videos every couple days and they are amazing. You are hilarious, my friend.
25: Oh, well, thank you. I can't wait to get you guys involved in these videos. So I think everyone's going to love it.
1: We're there for you. You let us know when. Thank you, Chad Florin from Florin Robig. And if you need them, it's 727-786-5000 or go to florinrobig.com. We're going to take a short break. 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

0: 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And I got to tell you guys, I'm very excited about this next guest that we have on the line for us. He is somebody that I have known forever, and he happens to be the general manager of the LA Galaxy Soccer Club, Will Kuntz. Hey, Will.
1: Hey, ladies. How we doing?
2: Hey, Will.
0: Good.
2: How you doing?
1: Great. Thanks for having me on. I'm still taking some notes from Chad on that last call, so just a little distracted still.
2: That's our guy.
1: Good information there.
2: Yeah, if you need a trial attorney for anything, you know where to go. Call the Chicks. We'll get you to chat.
1: Not kidding.
0: Well, it's so funny because especially right now, it's perfect timing to have you on, Will, because the World Cup is happening, and last night was an amazing game. USA beat Paraguay at 4-1, which was an amazing game. I actually stayed up and watched the game, even though it was late. They came in 4-1. So it's an interesting thing right now because USA is in and we're having our games here. And people are losing their minds over it. But really, when it's not that time of year, here in the Tampa Bay area, it's not like people don't go, oh, my God, it's soccer. And this is happening. But how big is this for people who don't know? Because they said that the U.S. being in the World Cup here at home is one of the biggest things that's happening right now.
1: Yeah, there's no doubt. It's incredibly exciting, you know, and look, soccer's on all the time, and I remember back in my baseball days, I spent a lot of time in Tampa. You could still catch a game on a Saturday morning here and there, but to walk around, I was at Disneyland with my daughter on Tuesday, and you walk around, and all you do is you're seeing USA jerseys and Mexico jerseys, and driving home yesterday because I passed SoFi on my way back from the stadium. Traffic's all gnarled up 4 hours before the game, and yeah, you can really feel the excitement. And then, you know, to go out and see the way the guys came out, and really kind of dog-walked Paraguay. And you guys, you girls probably don't know this, but the last time those two teams played was in November of 25 in a friendly, kind of getting one of the last games before you get ready for the World Cup. And we had a full-on brawl on the field in that game. So, you know, not just on top of the nerves coming into the tournament, but a little bit of bad blood. And to see the way the guys responded last night was a really great way to open the tournament.
3: So, Heather, explain how you know Will.
0: Okay, so Will actually,
1: This is not a podcast, right? This has to be the G-rated version.
0: It has to be the G-rated version. Yeah. So Will actually used to work for the New York Yankees, which is a very bizarre thing because you went from Major League Baseball and now you are in Major League Soccer. But when Will was with, Will, I've known you so long. I was pregnant with my child.
1: That's unbelievable.
0: Yes. And so when Will first came in, you were an intern with the Yankees. So how did you go from being an intern for the New York Yankees to where you are right now being the GM of the LA Galaxy?
1: Yeah, you know, I think you're just faking it till you're making it.
2: Is it right place, right time? Is it sort of like that as well?
1: It's like what Woody Allen said, you know, you never want to really be quoting Woody Allen, but, you know, 90% of success is just showing up on time. I think, you know, I've always loved, I'm a sports nut. You know, I love all competition. And I love to travel. And you know, working in baseball is incredible. I played basketball growing up. But one thing you realize is when you travel the world, you know, international football, as they call it there, you know, or soccer, like that is the game. That's what they care about everywhere. And, you know, working in baseball is great. You know, we won a World Series in 2009 with the Yankees, but you're sort of like, hey, what could be better than this, right? Or could anything top this or be different? And so I thought the only thing that might be a little bit different is working soccer. You know, and look, my dad still thinks I'm a schmuck for leaving the Yankees, but it's, you know, I kind of had the conviction to kind of chase a dream. And after working for Brian Cashman and working with guys like, you know, JP, Heather's husband, and the scouts we had and the coaches we had, I felt pretty confident that I'd seen what it looks like at the highest level of sport. And I just figured I'd always regret not trying to do something a little bit different. And obviously, I'm not afraid to make a mistake, as my wife will tell you. But I just felt that it was the right thing to do and try and follow the dream and do something crazy.
2: We're on with Will Koontz, and I got to ask you, what's Beckham like? Just like, is he so
0: hot? He's hot.
2: Oh my God,
1: he is hot. He's really hot. It's funny. We had a call last week. I happened to be on a call because we're dealing with some stuff with Miami, where he's an owner, and we're waiting for him to land because he's on his private jet coming back from somewhere in the Pacific where he hasn't been able to get reception. You know, he lands and he's just like, "Oh, I'm in Paris, but off to New York tonight and all work, I'm afraid." I'm like, "Dang, he even sounds hot." You know, I'm in a video call and he's on a tarmac outside Charles de Gaulle. And you're like, man, this guy's got it going on. But, it's funny when you look at David, he's one of these European guys who is kind of falling in love with the U.S. And I'm not sure if you girls know, but there's a couple international fans right now who are maybe doing the best job of selling U.S. tourism that I've seen maybe in the last 20 years. There's three German guys who have basically been cataloging their trip from Auburn to Houston. And they're just falling in love with the country. And yesterday they made it to New Orleans. They got a tour of the Pelicans and Saints facility. There's a Swedish bombshell who's just kind of was bumping around the Midwest and going to random restaurants in Indiana and tripping out on ranch and bacon wrapped tater tots. And there's a Scottish guy who found chicken fried steak, and Ron DeSantis is tweeting at him to get down to a game down there in Florida. It's wild, but that's been one of the coolest things to see is just how how we get to show ourselves as a country to the world and how surprised all these people are. And I don't know if you see what's going on in Lawrence, Kansas, right? But they're saying Rock Chalk Algeria because they're the base camp of the Algerian national team. And, there's international friendships being formed in real time. J.J. Watt's already told the German guys, hey, like, when you get to Houston, I got you. So that's been super exciting. And it makes you realize that, we're even though... I still remember some guys in baseball saying, if God wanted you to use your feet, he wouldn't have given you hands.
0: Right.
1: There's still a lot of that in American sports, but there's no doubt that this game is growing. And I think these next few weeks are going to be incredible. Obviously, last night, the game in Mexico got a billion views.
0: Wow.
1: One more thing I'll throw out there is just look for this footage of there's like two Korean fans in Mexico City watching the Korea-Czech Republic game, which was played in a different city, on a big screen. And they are surrounded by probably 2,000 Mexicans. And they, by the end of the game, I mean, they've clearly had a lot of tequila, but the Mexicans are throwing these guys on their shoulders when Korea wins 2-1. It's just incredible stuff. And we've got an incredible game today coming, too. And we've got four games today, but Brazil-Morocco is one everybody should circle. Brazil, obviously, a powerhouse historically, but Morocco's got just incredible talent. And, for those, male or female who are interested, there's some pretty handsome guys and some really good hair on both sides of the ball. So, whether you're aesthetically looking at the game or aesthetically looking at those playing it, that's a pretty good one.
0: I aesthetically look at the game, and I know that you guys still have a giant mural of Beckham outside of your stadium. If you could go take a photo of that for me and just like send it over my way, that would be great, Will.
1: I'll see what I can do.
2: We're on with Will Koontz, and he is, of course, he's our correspondent right now for this whole thing. I mean,
1: can we make this like a running thing?
0: Yeah, absolutely. Absolutely. But you'd have to come back to Florida. Although this time you probably wouldn't be spending time on my sofa. Will, when he was with the Yankees, God bless his heart, he was single. And every spring training, we'd be like, Will, you have to come to our house. And I would cook this amazing dinner. I think so. And Will would come over and just be a part of the family. And then I'd wake up in the morning and I'm like, because I would crash out and go to bed. Him and my husband would hang out. And then at some point I'd wake up in the morning. I'm like, is Will on our sofa? Is Will still here? So Will kind of moved in with us for a bit.
1: Wooden beaded pillow. Most comfortable sleep I've ever had. But I looked like I got in one of those gnarly Trendair Aragua prison tattoos for about 12 hours the next day until my face came back to normal.
2: Switching gears, Will, real quick, being with the LA Galaxy, how do you protect all of us with your stadium and the quiet part of it as far as the secrets? Are we really protected? You guys do such a great job, and all the stadiums around the world. Is there so much we just don't know as fans?
1: Yeah, I mean, you can't speak to all of it, but there's been so many great steps forward in technology that really mean that you're looking at people and checking things out before, as soon as they get sort of on site. So I think in the old days, it used to be right when you got to the stadium, sort of the ticket entrance, right, and that's where you got checked. And now, between cameras and information about who's buying tickets in the secondary market, there's an incredible amount that goes into it. Obviously, Department of Homeland Security and the FBI, identified terror targets. But the other thing that's also really different is our fans are much more chill.
0: Right.
1: I think part of that's because when you get hurt here, if you get into a fight here, you got to pay for it. Right.
0: Right. Exactly.
1: In Europe or South America, and your healthcare is covered. You're like, okay, I'll swing on this guy, but. I think there's a cultural aspect of it too, where in the stadium, there's more of a sort of societal awareness, and outside, we're really making really great strides in technology. So the games are very safe. This is obviously something that's been in the works for a long time, and is it's important to every government, not just ours. Everybody who's got teams here, so
0: right.
1: Everybody should feel safe to go out and enjoy and really soak it in.
0: Well, thank you, Will Kuntz, General Manager of the LA Galaxy. And please tell your wife, Priscilla, that I said hello and gave your kids a hug.
2: We'll do you again, Will, okay?
0: All right, Brenda. We're going to take a short break. 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

0: 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And that's the sound of a fraud alert from Wells Fargo flagging a charge for a pricey restaurant in Paris. 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Two taps later, Claire says nope to the charge and Wells Fargo is on the case. 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

0: 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I'm Heather.
1: I'm Bea.
2: I'm Tina.
3: I'm Bean Bag.
0: Wow.
1: Nobody asked.
0: Hey, guys, don't forget that Mike Calta and John Senning are out and about today. They are at the Tampa Bay Outdoor Kitchen, which is... Where's the location?
1: I don't think we asked for the opera lady to stop by. Did we?
0: 3501 North Armenia in Tampa. So stop by. They're giving away. They're going to give away that grill today.
1: Yes.
0: I need to go by there and register for that thing.
1: Well, tell people so they can do it.
0: Oh.
1: So where did it? So it's today.
0: It's
1: till what time, Isaiah? Is it 2?
0: It's noon to 2. So they're out there till 2 o'clock. So get out there and register. Put my name in there.
4: Should be workers. They're not eligible. Heather.
1: No purchase necessary, and you're not allowed to win.
4: Yeah.
0: Dang it. You people are no fun.
1: You know what? I'm going to sick my raccoon in my yard on you. I got a family of 5 little raccoons. The mom, dad, the 3 little children, little guys. And I'm telling you, I know that the tree huggers are going to yell at me. But you don't, you know, you obviously don't want to hurt the little babies. I get it. But they come over and, you know, they do their thing. Well, you know what the sound they make.
0: Don't do it again.
1: Well, this one tried to get into the garage and then they'll gnaw your ankles off. So
0: they can be mean.
1: Well, I was talking to my buddy Dusty that owns Creepy Creatures. Do you guys know Dusty?
0: Yes.
1: He does a lot for breast cancer. Great guy. He's not afraid. He'll chase rats. He'll go up in your attic. He will strangle them. Oh, allegedly.
4: Oh my God.
1: No, I mean, they release them into the
0: wild. He catches them because he actually had come to our house for something once. And he said, you want to see a very angry raccoon? And I was like, I guess. And he brought me over to his truck and this thing was hissing inside of this cage. And I was like, ooh.
4: Dusty, if somebody put you in a cage, you'd hiss too.
0: I might not.
1: Yeah, we're not condoning doing anything bad to animals. But what I'm saying is there's nice ways to make them sort of leave your yard. And I called him about this and he did say you hi, Heather. Dusty. But you can sprinkle the canine pepper or the vinegar.
0: It's cayenne pepper.
3: What about just have photos of Tina in your front yard? That would scare everyone.
1: Oh, it's good.
4: Why are you attacking? I have had a really rough week, Isaiah. Will you
0: words?
1: So anyway, right now house looks like you could, you know, cook the Italian fest in Ybor City right now. I kid you not. So anyway, we're trying the little canine, but it isn't going to work. Dusty said
0: it's cayenne. It's not canine.
4: Canine is a dog.
1: Wow.
0: And you know what's funny?
1: What?
0: Cayenne pepper doesn't work on them, but it will work on an armadillo. If you have an armadillo, we had one.
4: How the hell do you know that?
0: Because we have an armadillo that dug underneath the front of our house. And I don't mean a little bit. It dug way underneath the front of our house.
1: Oh,
0: so we had to pile it with cayenne pepper, and it will make its way back out.
1: They can do what a hog does.
0: What does a hog do, Brenda?
4: Oh, God, don't ask, please.
1: What? I don't know.
4: They're supposed to put cayenne pepper in bird seed to keep the squirrels out, and it didn't work either.
1: Well, it's out right now, and hopefully the little raccoons have relocated themselves safely without bullets through their brain.
0: Wow.
1: Holy crap. No, we don't condone that.
0: PETA, line 1.

0: do you guys remember, speaking of rats, remember the one, remember Ybor City? When we used to chill in the 90s. Mm-hmm. So, oh my God.
1: I don't think chilling is what we were doing there.
2: No.
3: Just saying.
0: What are the clubs in Ybor we used to all go
3: 1509.
0: To?
3: Yes. The amphitheater.
0: Our buddy Kenny owned, and Doc Fred. What do they call our buddy Doc Fred?
3: Doc Fred?
0: Oh yeah, I can't say it on the air because he's hot. And the nurses all call him something real. He cut my finger off. He's a really great guy. But anywho, so him and Kenny owned 1509. What did you say, Tina? Amphitheater?
3: There was an amphitheater. And then there's a guy named Joel that owned another one that was big down there. And there was a bar that had the water running through it under the glass like a little river. If you guys know the names of these other places, call 1-800-771-1025 because we want to talk about the Ybor bars.
0: Cherries.
3: Cherries was big.
0: Oh, we used
2: you
0: to.
2: You always started there because yes. You'd go into Cherries and you'd start there. It was normal before the chaos started. So you'd meet all your friends there. You'd have a little drink, say hi to Dave. Yeah. And be like, all right, you know, we're going to go out now. And he's like, oh, Lordy.
0: And we have a lot of people that listen in other states. So, of course, Ybor City is back in the day, it was like our mob land. Mm-hmm. Every big name would be there and all the old. Have you ever watched all the documentaries on Ybor City?
2: No.
0: It's spelled Y-B-O-R if you're, out of state. But so many good, like all the mobsters started there.
2: Oh, yeah.
0: And their hoes. Yeah. And you see how they would all hook up and how everybody was. Anyway.
2: They have the underground tunnels there.
0: Yes.
2: So they had someone that was trying to redo a building. And when they went down underneath, they discovered like old bottles. Like old bottles, because they used to sneak booze in from the waterway that way through the tunnels because, you know, back then it was prohibition and stuff. So they were sneaking the bottles in through that way.
0: One night we were on, there's 7th Avenue, which is the main drag. Mm-hmm. And then there's 8th Avenue, which is where 1509 was. And so one night we're at a club and this one had, it was not the castle, which we've spoken about before, but this place had all these couches and stuff and little ottomans and all that.
2: What's an ottoman?
0: But you would just get really comfortable. It was super, like, all down feather couches and stuff. And you just chill. Well, one night, we're just petting this dog. It was like a, what's him one's old Yeller? What's his name?
3: That's a lab.
0: Oh, yeah.
3: And there are not labs in Ybor City.
0: It was a lab, but sadly, the lab had a 17-inch tail that was rhymes with brat.
2: It was a rat.
3: And you've already mentioned rat going into this segment.
0: You could have put a chain and a leash on this rat.
2: Who was petting it?
0: All of us. I swear Ron Bennington was, but he always says to me, BL, you are such a liar. I was not petting a rat. It was so dark in there, you could not see crap in front of you, right? Barely could see your hands. And remember the cups, the glow cups had just come out. And I'm like, Benny, you just petted a rat that was the size of old Yeller. He's like, oh, I did not. I'm like, yes, because he didn't really party much. I mean, he was a family guy, but we had these, you know, a lot of promos we would do in Ybor. Back on, you know, the radio days.
3: Well, I remember being in one and we were upstairs in the VIP room and we were sitting on the couches and all that stuff. And we saw a huge rat go running by and we immediately, all the girls, of course, jump up on the couches and scream.
0: We scream like little girls.
3: And we were like, hey, how'd he get in the VIP room?
0: Yeah.
3: Like, what?
0: That was such good times. I had my 30th birthday at 1509. Would it have been 30th or 40th? It was a milestone, one of them. And we packed both levels with our listeners from, I don't know if it was Sports Chicks or Hooters on the radio. Anyway, there were over 800 people there.
2: Holy cow.
0: We had the best time. I think Fez Watley dropped the cake. It was a big cake from Kenny. And anyway, good times. If you ever do get to go to Ybor City. Oh, that's where Michael Irvin just got in trouble, right? When he was on the corners a few months ago, making buddies with everybody. He was just, I don't know, all jacked up, having a good time.
3: Well,
0: you know, Mike.
3: Me and Real Trees, our first date was at the sushi place down there. And then we went, I believe, the the coupon or the ticket says the
2: Blue
3: amphitheater.
2: Samurai, right?
3: Yes.
2: Yes.
3: And we went, oh, wait a minute. No, that was another
2: Samurai
3: one.
2: Samurai Blue.
0: Was that Joe Gomez's place?
3: No, that Gomez had a different one, and it was Gomez's we went to.
2: Okay,
3: I can't remember what it was, but then we went to the amphitheater and saw the Crazies was the band, and I still have the ticket from our first date. But
2: no, Joe Gomez's
3: now
2: place.
3: I lost my train of thought.
2: Joe Gomez's place was called Sakana, and that was up in South Tampa.
0: No, Gomez had a sushi bar on 7th Avenue.
3: Yes.
0: And I remember because one night I was there with some girls and down the steps is coming Jeter and A-Rod. I think they had just signed the Rod. And they're walking down they're walking down the steps together. Y'all, I don't even think in our Yankee days, I've never met Jeter. Maybe once.
2: Really?
0: In the face, I don't think I've ever seen two more gorgeous men. I mean, they really, back in the day, they did pull their tail, obviously, before they were all, you know.
2: Married?
3: Pulled what? Their tail?
0: No, I mean, they did it the right way. They didn't have to worry about a wife because Jeter was single and, you know, doing his thing. But they were gorgeous. I was tripping up the steps just looking at them.
3: We had a whole group that would go down every weekend. We got to know all the owners of the bars. We got to know all the guys that worked the front doors. So our whole group would literally walk past the big, huge line that was waiting to get in. And they would let us in and go up to the VIP. We had so much fun down there. But now, I'd go down in the daytime. But
2: yeah, it gets a little scary.
3: Yeah.
0: My friend Leanne, she and her wife owned amphitheater. I don't know which level. I don't know if it was the one during the fire or whatever happened, but something R. Kelly was supposed to perform.
2: Holy cow.
0: And he tried to backpedal and get paid and then try to leave before he even performed. Leanne's not playing that stuff, allegedly.
3: No wonder it smells like urine down there.
0: What?
2: All right, Tina.
0: What are you talking
2: get
0: about?
2: Get in your bed.
0: I have no idea. Anyway, but yeah, she definitely, I mean, she is a woman of power. And she's like, I don't think so, R. You're going to get back R. and perform on that stage. R. And he's just like, what are you talking about? I wasn't leaving. Yeah, well, we found you at the end of the alley, okay? This is all allegedly.
2: It is allegedly.
0: Leanne's like, oh, there goes BL. Here we go.
3: One night, and I think it was when we were coming out of the back of Cherries. We started there, but we would end there a lot
2: all
3: of the
2: time.
3: So it was, and I remember having to go, you go out that back door and you're walking on boards and there's like all kinds of, I had a real diamond necklace. And I mean, I'm talking, it was loaded full of diamonds at the time.
2: Excuse me.
0: Oh, excuse us.
3: Oh, shut up. I woke up the next morning and it's gone off my neck. So I'm like, this is a one in a million shot. I think I actually called Dave that owned Cherries and I said, listen, I lost this. It's worth a lot of money. Maybe go back and check just to see if it's back there. He said, Tina, you're not going to believe this. A homeless person found it and turned it into me.
2: Wow.
3: And I went down there and picked it back up.
0: Did you give him some money?
3: No, I didn't know where he was.
0: Well, you could found a street. That is incredible. That's the best thing that brightened my day right now.
3: I mean, it was crazy. I was like, there's no way this is going to be possible. And then Dave's like, Tina, you're not going to believe this. I literally had a homeless guy return your necklace.
2: That's crazy.
3: They probably figured it wasn't worth anything.
2: They were like, this is so fake.
3: Yeah.
2: Yeah.
3: Ooh, it wasn't.
0: I was in deep with, I had a store downtown Clearwater for, I don't know, 10 months I would house my furniture because I redo it. I have a love for that. And I had a little place I rented and the homeless were all, oh boy, I don't know, I might get murdered. I best not go there. Anyway,
3: go ahead.
0: I became besties just to kind of dive down in and do a rabbit hole with what the homeless do. Wild, okay? All I can say is I got to rethink this. I'll talk about it another day when I can rethink.
3: Who was the comedian that said he would get clothes?
2: What the hell just happened?
3: He would take them down to their tent city, but as he got closer, he was afraid to go in there, so he would just throw the bag of clothes and take off running. It was a comedian that was saying that.
0: I can't remember. But okay, I'm just going to tell you this. Oh, we got a minute?
2: Yeah.
0: No.
3: Come back with it.
0: No,
1: Come on, we want stories.
0: Wait, I got to think this out before I get murdered.
2: Yeah, please think it out before you do it, because you're going to start a story and then go, oh, crap. Okay, no, maybe I can't say it. Okay, oh, never mind.
1: Now I forgot.
2: Yes.
0: Oh, we're on a third hour, though. Mike O gave us his hour today.
2: Yes, we are on till 3 o'clock, so hang out with us. 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I hate you people. 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
1: And we're on 3 hours today till 3 p.m. Thank you, Mike O, for giving us your hour. He is at the Knicks game.
0: Lucky dog.
1: Okay, so we'll go into that more during his hour. So I was talking about when we last left the homeless in downtown Clearwater. I had a little furniture store, or I had a storage unit there, right? And I did a deep dive and became friends with all the homeless people because, you know, my heart and radio, you want to get the scoop. Like, what is really going on with them?
0: In other words, you want to get a scoop so you have a good story to tell on
1: exactly.
0: the radio.
1: But I'm not in the mood to get murdered. So I got to get...
0: Are you ever really in the mood to get murdered? Can we ask that question? Like, when do you go, oh, you know what? So, today I'm in the mood.
1: So allegedly, the main guy, their dude, their hubber, they have a storage unit. They keep all their little pressed polos, little shirts, and they sit by the water, and they'll have a yacht go by the dock, and the guys will be like tying up while they get gas or something at one of those ports. And they'll say, hey, you guys are really good at that, tying up, and they'll be dressed nice because they went to the dry cleaners. And they jump
0: what?
1: On, they get on, like, you know, nice boats all of the time when they want to go.
0: The homeless people.
1: Yeah. They comb their hair. They keep their little dop kit. And they'll go for a little boat ride if they feel like it. Then when they get off of the boat, they come back and say, thank you. The guy gives them the card. Hey, you guys did so good cleaning up the boat after the hose were on. All that stuff.
0: Honestly.
1: Well, they got it. The hose needed help.
0: All right.
1: So they were cleanup duty. So they would have to wipe down all the decks. Oh, why does nobody believe me? Don't make me tell you that I did tell you the story about nursing the cat. That lady on Delta Airlines.
0: Oh, here we go.
1: Let's move on. Anywho. So, I went outside. I thought somebody was barbecuing.
0: What are you on right now?
1: No. All right. Let's move on. So, let's say the homeless guys. Yeah, Isaiah. Go ahead.
2: I am so confused right now. I need a stiff drink or something to understand what is going
1: this
2: on.
1: This is not all homeless people. So, when they feel like getting dressed up, they do. They have their little polo shirts all steamed and all that. So, they'll go on the boat, help out the captains and all that. And then at nighttime, if they want to go to the theater, they take their little laptop, plug it up at the library, okay? Get their little popcorn and pizza that's located right downtown Clearwater. And they eat pizza and have the little movies, and then they go sit in their little sleeping bags and go to bed. They got no bills. They get their little government check every month. They don't have to do ick. Yeah.
0: I have so many questions right now.
1: Put your hand down.
0: I have so many questions.
1: Put your hand
0: down. Okay, so my first question is the dry cleaners.
1: Well, they right? do a big bag of the polo shirts and keep it, and then once a week they'll go to the storage unit, switch out. They all have one pair, one nice outfit, one sporting, and one, like, one of each.
0: Why is I have another question. Okay, so dry cleaners, okay. How do they pay for the storage unit?
1: Well, sadly, a couple of them are the veterans. They're on the street. They don't want to live in that sort of housing that's offered to our poor little guys that fought in the wars. So two guys were in Nam. One guy's got a knife mark located north to south, like 18 inches.
0: How do you know this?
1: And he showed me.
3: And they're cleaning up after hose on a boat.
1: Yes. Exactly. So then they go to movie night. They have their whole little thing, their little setup. They cash their check at the bank. They do have an ID. So they're homeless. That's how they roll.
0: Another question. Okay. I keep putting my hand up. Me, pick me. So go to theater night is what you said. It's theater. And then they go and they take their laptop. They have a laptop?
1: Sure.
0: Okay.
1: They got it from Urban E. Just kidding. So they have a laptop. They go over to the library and sit outside of it. It's closed, Heather, and there's a little electrical outlet with two holes.
3: I was going to say, why are they going to the library?
1: That's where they plug up. It's located right in the middle of their forest.
3: I got you.
1: What?
3: In their forest?
1: They own all this land. The homeless have all sorts of land, Tina.
3: They don't own it.
4: They don't own the land. They roam.
3: It's mine.
4: No, it's not anymore.
1: Indian.
4: Yeah, no. We took that away from you.
1: Calm down, Tonto. What's your other question, Heather?
4: I'm so confused. Where does the popcorn and such come into play?
1: Well, by the signees, or what's it called? The Scientologists. They have popcorn. I'm sorry, I've been in Clearwater 42 years. They have little popcorn stands and they go buy it. They have money, dude. They sit out there on the corner in a wheelchair all day long and stick their one leg up inside their shorts and act like their leg got shot off and numb.
4: I have seen that happen though, because down near my area, there's a person that actually during certain times, traffic times, will be wheeling along in their wheelchair, and then traffic is over and they will get out and push it and just start walking with it. There's been several times that I have seen this and I'm like, and every time I'm like, you're faking it.
1: Oh, there's the dude at 54th Avenue, 275 South. Get off the interstate on a nice day in October. You got your window down. This dude's got a 2x4 with a plastic jug duct taped on, and it goes right in your car. And you're sitting there, Jane, looking looking down, and on your lap is a freaking piece of wood just sitting there.
4: All right, Brenda.
1: I go, excuse me. I mean, I'll take and jerk it off. You know,
4: the bucket.
2: What?
4: The bucket. Tape.
2: Okay.
1: Yeah, it's all duct taped on there.
4: First of all, I have another question.
3: Put your hands down.
1: We don't need 3 hours in this place.
4: How in the world does a 5-gallon Home Depot bucket go through the window of your car?
3: Dude, you said a jug.
1: No, it's a milk carton, and you take a razor and cut that off, and then you got the handle. You tape the handle to the 2x4.
3: I wish I had a razor right now.
4: So much about this. It makes me think like she might have had a side gig.
1: No, I'm just trying. I did a deep dive into the homeless because I was obsessed. I couldn't understand.
3: Saying deep dive.
1: Yeah.
4: So what did you do? Like, get in with them, start hanging out with them. Did you go to movie night? Were you in the movie night with the laptop and the popcorn and the soda?
2: Oh, no.
1: This is like a crazy person show right now. Okay, I met the homeless guys in Clearwater. Here's how we met. Not a long walk on the beach. I walked into my furniture store, and I had a 4-drawer dresser. Please do not say any comments after this. Someone went to the men's room in my second drawer of the chest of drawers. And I had to open that for a customer. And I went, wait, what? And so it was a big one, boy. I don't know where they went. I'm moving on, though. yeah.
3: Oh, my lordy lord.
1: So anyway, I went wild, went out back, found 4 of them. I go, I don't know who left this behind, but you're going. I went to Dollar General, got all the spick and span. Yeah.
3: I'm crying.
1: Filled it all up, got it back. I said, you MFers are all going to scrub this. And I went wild. I mean, I went personality number 4.
3: Stop crying.
1: So it took them 4 hours. They came and apologized. We're sorry for doing our deal in the drawer, but there was nothing else. I mean, where are we supposed to go? Everybody is tapped out, right?
2: And this is BL without Celsius. Imagine if she was on Celsius.
4: So hold on a second.
3: Get to that. Hey.
4: You called them out, and then they said what? Let's be buds and hang?
1: Yeah. Because after they scrubbed my drawers, I mean, hello. I said,
3: Your drawers need scrubbed.
1: I need people painting. I need screws done. All kinds of stuff. I can give you some cash. So they all worked for me really hard. And they felt so bad for going to the bathroom in a drawer.
4: I am not sure what just happened?
1: Anyway, I don't judge homeless. I've been there where I almost was. I mean, it happens. But I just wanted to figure out what made these people tick. But I don't think that Mexican Day on Fridays is a spot for the homeless. You ever been
4: there? What?
1: The cantina. That's where they went before they found my dresser.
3: Oh, my God.
4: Oh, right, Brenda. Holy cow.
1: Anyway, so let's move on. But anyway.
3: Can we move on from deuces in drawers?
1: Yes.
4: Oh, my, Tina.
1: Are the sponsors still here?
3: I know.
1: Thank you to Hooters. Thank you to who?
4: Urban E Recycling.
1: Golden Diamond Source.
4: Golden Diamond Source, yes.
3: Didn't you go ride on a horsey on a carousel? I am trying to get away from this as
2: fast as I can.
1: Oh, Citrus Park Mall.
3: Yes.
1: A week ago.
3: Uh-oh. She sends pictures of the carousel at the mall, and she goes, should I get on it? Me and Heather are like, do it.
4: I said, get on it and take a video. And she was like, no, I'm not going
1: to
4: do that.
1: That's creepy, though. That's like a big person going to Disney, and you don't want any children.
4: Let me tell you something. Weird. If you jumped on the carousel and your husband was videotaping it, not one parent would be afraid of you. They would be like, oh.
1: My husband goes up to the rhymes with Ick-fil-A. And the young lady behind the counter, she goes, that'll be $12.02. So my husband goes, gets out the little 2 cents change, hands it to a register lady. And she goes, oh, wait, I owe you $10 more. Like the 2 cents, she didn't understand that you would give back $8. So he said, no, wait, you would give back how much?
3: Yeah.
1: Yeah, $8. So he said, young lady, and he explained it to her. And she's like, wow, I'm so glad I came to work and learned that, because I had a couple guys that did it and I thought they were scammers. So, but we should come back with that.
3: That means they can't add?
4: Yeah, that means
3: what
4: they can't
3: basically
4: add.
3: Saying?
1: But you know what? They're out working for a living. For what, $15 an hour? Remember when we used to do our McDonald's?
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1: Hey, next year, we got to definitely, and we got to get back to the homeless thing because Tina's got breaking news here in a second. No, not bad breaking news, just something to say. Forgot what I was going to say.
0: Okay.
2: Come on!
3: Oh, my goodness.
0: We're going to go back to that in a minute.
1: I put the train on the brakes today, man.
2: The brakes on the train?
1: Whatever.
0: Yeah, because Isaiah got a text from somebody that said, "Are you okay?"
2: From Simone.
0: Yes.
1: I was talking about the homeless society in Clearwater that I did, went and hung out with one summer. I learned about the homeless. So anyway, it was really weird if you were tuned in last segment.
2: I've gotten texts, "What is happening?" All capital letters with yet 1, 2, 3, 4, 5, 6 question marks. And the next one was, "Pass that razor blade this way."
3: Oh, jeez.
2: So.
0: Holy cow.
1: I was just trying to.
2: I've never seen Heather cry.
0: I was laughing.
2: As much as she was laughing, she had tears.
0: Yes.
1: But I'll have to give another segment next week because wait till you hear about the guy with one eye.
0: There's
1: how
0: more?
1: He got it. Oh, God, I got homeless people stories for days.
2: So you were saying that you were paying for something. It was $12.20.
1: No. My husband was at Citrus Park at the Ick-fil-A, and he gave the girl $12 with 2 cents. And she looked at him like, "What is this?" And she's like, "Oh, I'm going to owe you money. I think people are scamming when they're doing this." And the poor little young child, she didn't know no different. So anyway, he taught her that back in my day, used to put the change with the bill. So she's like,
2: You don't have to carry around a pocket full of change.
1: Yeah. They're probably going to outlaw change, aren't they?
0: I don't know.
2: Think it's outlawing.
0: It's happened.
1: I thought the orange man's getting rid of it.
0: Right. It's happened to me before. It's happened to me before also at a grocery store. And it was years ago, and we're standing there, and I gave cash to this person, and you would have thought that I had, like, smacked them. They were like...
1: Was it a youth?
0: It was a youth, yes. And it was funny because I sat there, and I did the same thing. Here's this, and here's change. And they sat there for a second, and then they were looking at the screen, and it was taking a couple minutes. And then my child, who was way younger at the time, was, like, waiting patiently, and then finally she whispers, "It's this much money." And they were like, "Oh, thank you." And I was like, how sad is that? That I think she might have been 8 at the time. And I was like, how sad is that? That she's telling this person old enough to be at the cash register how much money to give me back.
1: That happened to me at the Moan Venus.
0: Did someone try to give you change for your services?
1: No. Tried to give the lady change.
2: They threw quarters at you?
0: Yes.
4: Bobby Joe, you're due up on stage.
2: All right.
1: Remember the little thing they used to talk into?
2: No.
1: Love you, Joe Redner, but my Lord, let's get a new sound system. It's been 80 years.
0: How often do you go?
1: When I was a limo driver, I used to have to go pull my guys out of there.
0: How long did you wait until you pulled them out?
1: I got offered one night to show my chi-chis for $1,000.
3: And you did so.
1: No, I didn't. I had on a tuxedo shirt with black shorts. Thank you. God.
3: You still have time to do that?
1: No.
3: Okay.
1: You don't show your deals. Go ahead, Tina.
3: Okay.
1: What's the breaking news again? Oh, you read the text.
2: Oh, my God.
1: We still have another hour today. Thanks, Maiko.
2: Oh, my gosh. Oh. No, the change thing.
0: Yes.
2: And then what we said that they're probably going to get rid of. Change?
0: Well, they're getting rid of the penny. No, I don't think so. But they're getting rid of the penny. The penny's gone.
2: Right.
0: Because I didn't realize this. They said it takes 5 cents to make a penny. So financially, it didn't make any sense because you're losing a lot of money to put pennies back out there.
2: But when you give them, if it's $12, when you give them the thing, they can put it in the electric cash register, can't they? To show how much they owe back? Why are they trying to even do math if they can't do math, is what I'm saying.
0: How about if we teach math again? That would be great. How about if we do that? Here's what money is. This is money. This is how you do the whole process.
2: Okay, this is sort of unrelated, but let me just tell you. When I was in the hospital.
1: Is anything related?
2: No, it isn't, so it doesn't even matter. When I was in the hospital waiting for my son to come out of surgery, I wanted a bottle of water from one of those stupid vending machines. So you know how they have the chips now. They just don't have the one spiral. They have the two that come apart. That way they don't get caught on the stupid thing anymore.
1: Right.
2: Well, this machine, I was trying to get a bottle of water, and it comes down, little automatic thing, and goes over, and then it tilts it sideways, and it's supposed to go down through this chute, and then you go down and pick it up.
1: It puts on a little show for you.
2: It does.
1: Kind of fun.
2: Yes, it was. It was very entertaining until it didn't go in the hole, and it fell all the way down to the bottom of the thing. And I was like, what? $3. And I'm like, okay, that's a fluke. I'm going to do this again. Put another $3
0: on. You're the sucker. They're like, keep going, lady.
2: I was thirsty. Water bottle, bam, hits the thing, falls down in there again. I'm like, oh, my gosh. So I get the guy at the front desk. I know he's not going to be able to do anything. But anyway, there's a little, one of them scan things at the top. So I scanned it. And it's like, oh, if you had a problem with the machine, if you need a refund, whatever. And I was like, I'm getting my $6 back. I'm mad. I'm already stressed out enough. I'm in the hospital with my kid. So I filled the thing out sitting there because I was bored.
1: You filled it out?
2: I did. I had to put all this information in. For them, just give me my $6 back.
1: Oh,
2: completely forgot about it with everything that's going on this week. So this morning, I'm getting ready for the show, and I'm checking my emails, and I see something from it, and I was like, "Oh God, that's right, I forgot." It sends this little picture of this check, whatever. Here's your $6. Like, and it gives you an option: you can print it out, go to the bank, do all this stuff, or just put it back on your card. Now, the sensible, smart person would go, "I'm not going to go through all that. Just put it back on my card, right?" Put in my information. I get a response. Your money has been refunded. $6 at the top. Service charge of $4.99. I got a dollar back.
1: Wow.
2: Are you kidding me right now?
0: You got screwed.
2: Like, I don't even care about the money. That's just insult to injury, you know?
1: Yeah.
2: I was like, that's unreal. So they're all scammers.
1: Wait, how they get away with that?
2: I don't know.
1: Think that out for a second.
2: I guarantee there was some place that I wasn't looking with the smallest little itty bitty print that said, "If you goose back your card, you're going to get charged $5.
1: I wouldn't do that again.
2: I'm not gonna.
0: You got to read the fine print,
2: dude. Well, the thing is, the way it was set up, I had to keep scrolling sideways and up and down because it didn't all fit in the screen. So I guarantee it was in a corner somewhere that I didn't see.
0: You look like jazz hands right there when you do that.
2: Yeah.
0: Do it again.
2: I was so mad this morning.
1: Oh, I was really...
0: So that's how you started your day before you came in to see us.
2: That's fabulous. That's why when we walked in and I opened the door and screamed and Heather about jumped out of her chair.
0: Weirdo. You're a rotten.
1: Next week I'm going to tell you guys how my buddy Ramrod lost his eye.
0: What?
1: The homeless guy.
2: Why is his name Ramrod?
1: People love homeless stories.
2: Do they? I just got told somebody wants a razor.
0: So you buddied up with a dude with one eye named Ramrod.
1: Okay, so real quick, in case the people tuned in now won't be tuned in next week, you mind if I tell that 1 minute story?
2: You go right ahead.
1: Okay. So this guy loses his eye because him and the homeless dudes in Clearwater sleep in the caskets at the old funeral homes. So they would go in there and...
0: Hold on. I got my hand up. I have a question.
2: Both of our hands are up.
0: I have a question. What in the world are you talking about? They sleep in the caskets at a funeral home?
1: That's allegedly. So he's in there one night.
0: Oh, don't you think the people in the funeral home would notice that?
1: No, dude. The place is closed and they left behind some coffins, okay?
0: A closed down funeral home that doesn't have business anymore? Is that what you're saying?
1: Dude, I have no idea.
2: She said coffin, I thought it was a big black Dracula coffin.
1: It's really pretty coffins with the silk in them and everything. So they would sleep in those. It's pretty smart if you think about it. All they do is go in the dark and just crawl in there. But one dude One dude had the light of his cell phone coming out of the casket, so he was texting. Oh, man.
5: What's the question?
0: Cell phone? Cell phone.
1: Yeah, dude, he's on a cell phone.
0: He's a homeless man.
1: Oh, they get free phones. Don't you remember?
0: I don't remember that. Okay, go ahead.
1: Yeah.
0: Go ahead. Continue. Continue on.
1: So he's got this gorgeous iPhone or whatever it is. And so he's scrolling. Well, the blue light is coming out of the coffin. The place is pitch black. They go to bed at night, so they crawl in the coffin. It's very, very smart. So all of a sudden, woo, woo, woo, you know, cop car.
5: That's not exactly how it sounds.
0: Wow. Okay.
1: So they roll up. The fuzz comes in and love our Clearwater fuzz. Police Department. Now, this is allegedly. I'm not sure it went down.
5: Really?
1: All I know is Ramrod has no eye. It's gone.
5: Really?
1: It's so shut. And he has a black patch on. I said, hey, that eye, buddy. I mean, no offense. Not a bad thing. We had one at Hooters. They'd roll the eye on the bar. But anyway.
5: What the happening?
1: What? So the cops roll up. And this was years ago, okay? So don't get all up in their grill right now. Because I'm friends with the cops.
0: You just called them the fuzz. But
1: no,
0: continue.
1: I love them. And so anyway, they come in with their nightsticks. And the homeless guys get tumped out of their coffins onto Fort Harrison. The signees were freaking out.
5: They get what? Tumped? Is that a word?
1: Tumped. Whatever. The caskets.
5: Thumped?
1: Up. Yeah, it's not. The caskets are on a roll jack. So they roll them out onto Cleveland Avenue, wherever it is, and dump them into the street. Ramrod takes a stick in the eye. This is alleged. He loses his eye. They whip stitch it shut.
5: I can't.
1: Whatever.
0: What?
1: So anyway, that's the deal. That's the story of the rod.
3: That's it.
5: Heather, close your mouth.
0: I don't think I can.
1: What happened. Isaiah, did you enjoy my homeless story day?
3: I skipped most of it because I can't.
5: Happens. Would you like a raise?
3: Am I okay?
5: Too?
3: I don't know.
1: No, I love the Clearwater Police.
3: My goodness.
1: They are awesome.
5: They can tell.
0: I'm so confused.
1: Anyway,
0: there's so many questions in my head because the caskets were on the wheels.
1: They're on a wheels and they go.
0: I get that because I know they do that, but I didn't think that the cops would be rolling out the caskets onto Fort Harrison and dumping the homeless people out that I'm not even sure how in the world they got into the funeral home.
5: Those caskets are expensive. You think they'd have an alarm system?
0: They are very expensive.
1: We can't even watch a show without my husband yelling out the brand of the coffin.
5: Oh, my God.
1: Because he owns
5: that's
1: funeral
5: just
1: homes.
5: Like, we're going someplace to see all these different sites, and he's going, Canary Island, date palm.
1: Yes.
5: Queen palm. Oh. I'm like, will you stop looking at the trees?
1: Oh, Tina's husband owns a tree farm or tree company. But,
5: does he really do that, yell out the brand of the coffins?
1: Yes.
5: Oh, my God.
1: Especially during, like, The Godfather or any kind of where you see a lot of funerals. But he's just whipping them out. I'm going, and they go into detail. What?
3: Thank goodness we only have 2 more minutes.
1: No, we have another extra hour.
0: We
1: of Mike
0: do.
1: O.
0: We have an extra hour. We are here until 3 o'clock. I can't even wait to see where this train rolls to. Because dang,
1: who needs a drink tonight?
0: Nope. I might after this show. Holy cow!
1: Does your brain hurt, Heather?
0: A little bit. Yeah. Yes. I'm not even sure where to go right now. That's. We will. We'll come back with our thing we have to do, or we'll do it right now, Tina.
6: And now for the sports play of the week, brought to you by the Golden Diamond Source.
5: Of course, we have to talk about the New York Knicks, who fell behind the Spurs by 29 points, and came back with a 107-106 victory. Never in the sports history has there been anything like that happen before.
1: It was so good.
5: We were watching the game. It's almost like there's no possible way. It looked like the Spurs were just throwing up bricks. We were like, how did this even happen? How do you come back from almost 30 points down in an NBA basketball game?
1: I want to know how big that Wimby dude's deal is.
0: Wow.
1: What is he, 7'4", something like
0: seven,
1: that?
0: 7'5", yes.
1: Whoa.
5: Can you
1: that's
5: imagine?
1: That's a trip to the hospital.
0: All right.
3: Oh, my
0: Brenda.
3: Goodness. No.
0: Turn their mics off.
3: Yes.
0: Right now. Thank you. 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

0: Welcome back to the Sports Chicks. I'm Heather.
1: And I'm BL.
2: And I'm Sports Arena Tina.
3: And I'm Beanbag.
1: What kind of song is that? I feel like I should
3: It's Green Day.
1: We're going to have to kick it in.
2: Dancing around with my thing.

0: contact. We need to contact someone at the station and say when her credit card goes up there to just deny it. Deny.
1: Well, deny just Celsius. Everything else is good.
0: Everything else is fine. No Celsius.
2: It's really bad for me. Those energy drinks, you guys, I don't know how you let your kids drink three, and this is allegedly, but three and four of these the kids are drinking. It'll blow up your heart. Some kid's heart blew up.
3: She was just chugging it, by the way.
0: Yes, yes. Wow.
2: I'm done now. I'm done.
3: When my daughter played flag football, the girls would drink it all the time, and one of the moms did stuff for the hospitals, wasn't a nurse, but, you know, did a bunch of stuff. But hears stories, and she was like, I don't want to catch one of you drinking any of that.
2: The nurses,
3: any of that crap.
2: The nurses will, and we certainly love them. I mean, they're probably proud sponsors somewhere, but the energy drinks, just like anything, just at a
3: moderation.
2: Slow, yeah, thank you.
3: I knew you were looking for the word. I was just going to help you out there.
2: I appreciate it. Hey, our social media. We haven't told it all day. Obvious stuff. Where can people find us, Heather?
0: 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And if you're looking for us on TikTok, it's Sports Chicks, C-H-I-X.
3: Yeah, okay. We need more followers on TikTok.
2: We do.
3: Yeah.
2: Not many people have it, though.
3: Everybody has it. Everybody has it, I know, except for Heather. But now she has to.
0: I have it so that you can send me stuff, but I'm confused by it.
2: Hold on. Isaiah, you're young. So speaking for your people, are you afraid still that China has our info? Or not China, but anyway, just hackers or whatever.
1: No, it's just we have too many time racers. We got Facebook. We've got Instagram. We've got X. We've got TikTok.
2: We gotcha.
1: It's too much.
3: TikTok's the worst. You will start, I mean, like during COVID, you know, we didn't have anything else to do. You could sit for hours. I mean, hours would fly by, and I'd still be on TikTok.
2: The content that they have, plus the weird part about them, well, it's not weird. The kids, the influencers, they'll break anything, and they're usually 8 out of 10 times they are right. Like when there's a...
0: you mean breaking news?
2: Anything like that.
3: I thought she meant like breaking glass
2: or
3: something.
2: Sorry. When there's something like that going on, sadly, when somebody's being shot or when there's something, there's always a phone right by it. And they pay off whoever to give them the where it's happening. And then they get it. And then the news outlets are usually about a half hour to an hour. This is what I found.
3: Well,
2: I mean, that's just not probably solid, but...
3: I might be wrong, but most of the social media sites before TikTok, you had to be friends with people for them to see what you posted.
0: Yes.
3: Or get people to follow you, which was hard if you're not. But TikTok literally sends you out everywhere to see everything, and then you get a certain algorithm or whatever. You can change it up. But still, I think that was like the first major thing where you could literally reach everybody in the world see videos.
2: But it is, if you think about it, as a woman friending the guys, I think it's easier vice versa. Like, dudes, you guys can go friend all the babes and all the OnlyFans ladies, that stuff.
0: All right.
2: But like, all of a sudden, I friended some little Japanesian little girl accidentally.
0: Brenda?
2: I mean, her name was like Feng Wong Wow or some crap. And not that that's a bad thing. And I accidentally friended her, and she's like, oh, you want pedicle? Whatever. I don't know. Nobody's on a microphone right now.
1: What?
0: Who gave that person a Celsius?
2: I don't know.
0: Who?
2: But anyway, TikTok, but are you afraid people have your information?
0: They have your information.
3: They have it.
0: I have mine on lockdown now because I had somebody file a false tax return in my name after getting all my information. So everything of mine is locked down. If I want to go, and I know this because I had to do it, if I want to go buy a car, I have to get an approval, like three different avenues to be able to get the approval for my own self to buy a car in my own name.
2: I got Uist Bank texting me at 3 a.m. Did you and a Spaniard buy four refrigerators at the Mexican border?
1: Oh, gosh. Wow.
0: I don't think that's the text message that you're getting.
2: Yeah, I got it from Mr. Uist.
3: Screw Mr. Uist.
2: He blocked your kid in Aruba.
3: Blocked my kid. Jerk
2: C-blocker. This is Mike O's hour. Be respectful. It

0: is, and you're not being respectful. Holy cow.
1: Somewhere Mo is driving in his Jeep going, I got to follow those hoes.
0: No, he's turning back around. He's like, never mind.
1: Yeah, I'm going home to have sex with my hot blonde wife in the rain.
0: Wow.
1: Jeez, Louise.
0: What?
1: There's
0: what
1: not-
0: is with you?
1: What? Hey, who have we forgotten today?
0: Help.
1: Or who's forgotten us? Hey, we do have to say, next year, we forgot to mention it, but... No, don't touch my Celsius.
0: He took your Celsius away. Thank you, sir.
1: I'll cut an itch, okay?
2: Oh, you're going to show me the nub?
1: Yeah. You don't want to know where it's going either. Bro.
0: We
1: have to next year get some of our listeners. Do we have any left?
3: No.
1: And go to an Inferno game. You guys, I had so much fun last week. My hubs and I went with Monica and a few other people from the station, and the stands ended up being really full. It was a good time. Yeah. So those girls playing tackle football almost 15 years now. So if you want an inexpensive way to take your family out, I mean, they have like little snow cones and
0: that's
1: and
0: so old
1: dollar,
0: school.
1: Yeah, they had like little dollar, $2 waters. It was just inexpensive night to get your family out and watch women tackle football. It was fun. So don't forget next year to get your tickets. Inexpensive.
0: Yes. Come hang out with us. That's old school. I love it. Get off the computers and go outside. Go enjoy a game.
1: Let's get a gang to go, y'all.
3: That's what we were talking about.
1: Yeah.
3: What were we talking about before this? I couldn't remember.
1: We haven't even... Here's the show prep. That's it. Okay.
0: I worked so hard.
3: But it was about... Every device you have is listening. Your TVs and your phones and everything.
0: Yes.
3: Literally, because one wheel is about to get his surgery done.
1: Oh, your husband.
3: Never in our lives have we ever talked about walking sticks. And he brought it up. Boom. All over his Facebook pages.
0: Really?
3: Everything. Just from saying
1: I'm telling you. Tell him to the knee replacement. It feels like they're losing their man card. But the four-wheeler, it does not disappoint. That lid lifts up. It can pop your purse, Tina, and drinks. And then if he gets tired and he's got a place to sit. It's awesome. And they fold down so nice now. So you should get him a four-wheel.
3: I have seen those where you push in them, and if you get tired, you can put the little seat down. Dude, I'm going to have one of those.
1: Because he's got to exercise that leg, man. Why is... That's a sentence.
3: Can I? I don't know if I should tell this
1: story. Are we pure... We're not that filthy.
3: When I first started dating him,
1: the McDonald House.
3: He broke six ribs.
0: What'd you do?
3: No. He came running out of the shower to answer the phone and slipped on the tile and broke six ribs.
1: Nice.
3: So you break You break six ribs. You're not supposed to be doing anything. Right?
0: You think?
1: Oh.
3: And then he exercised something and he had to go back into the
1: I love it. That's awesome. And on the backside?
0: His right to party. What did he exercise?
1: I remember when Mr. Bubble, that was hot in the 80s, and I broke a guy's two ribs in college because I put the whole bottle of Mr. Bubble into the bathtub. That was fun. I was still a virgin.
2: The whole bottle?
1: I was still a pure.
0: Oh, I can't fathom when that would have ever been. Maybe at birth.
1: You lost your virginity at six.
0: Nope. Nope.
1: Wow.
0: What happened?
1: What's wrong with the show today?
0: You. Though? Oh, my gosh. It's you.
3: Look, she's looking around for her Celsius.
0: It's
3: Do
0: gone.
3: Not give it to her.
0: No.
2: Nope.
1: Get a water.
2: I have it.
1: Oh, God. Heather's got water that came from a, I don't know what, a calf.
3: Fountain of youth. What the hell? Look at those bottles over there.
1: Her deal must be lined with gold.
0: Oh,
1: don't touch
0: right.
1: my water.
0: Holy.
1: Thank you.
3: Whoops.
0: What happened today?
1: Anywho, our social media is the Sports Chicks.
0: CHIX. Yes. And TikTok is Sports Chicks. CHIX. Hey, you had something, BL. You had something that you had brought up. You had five things on your phone because we were talking about phones that will get you arrested.
1: Yeah.
0: So what is it that's on my phone that's going to get me arrested?
1: Okay, so we got, I'm not going to be long-winded on this.
3: Please.
0: Says you.
1: Watch your search history. Don't forget the hoes like to dig around in your phone.
0: I know, right? Yeah, your psycho search history.
1: Yeah. Be careful with that. Recording calls without people's consent. We should have went through this with Chad Florin. They do have little devices at all those places that you can record people while you're talking. I would never do it. That violates my... Anywho.
0: You had to ask.
1: Okay.
0: Thanks, Tina.
1: Oh, also sending explicit photos. They'll come back to haunt you. So if you've got your meatloaf out there, don't look at me when you're all messed up.
2: Oops.
0: See, people that do that, I don't get that anyway. No. Because especially if it's a boyfriend or a girlfriend or something, like you're sending them explicit photos and you're thinking in your head, hey, this is great in the moment, but what if you break up? If you break up... And that's going everywhere.
3: How many movies have they made about that, with that happening to the teenagers? A lot. Oh, it's a plot in a lot of movies.
1: Yeah. I mean, I won't even show my sparkle brassiere to my guys. You know what I'm saying?
3: No.
0: Guys? One guy?
1: I have slept with 15, and don't you forget it.
3: Don't start that again. Go on with your stupid list.
1: I don't think you need to swat it. okay. So sending the photos, recording calls, search history. Oh, hidden or metadata. What's that mean?
2: Metadata. So what metadata is that, like, when you take a photo of something, metadata will say the location of where you've taken it.
0: Yeah.
2: Like when it comes to like the image, it might, it will display the time and date secretly and where it came from. So it pretty much is like a timestamp of what you did.
1: Okay.
3: Well, on your when you take a picture right now on your photos, like it, I don't think it used to do this, but when you swipe up, it shows all the information,
2: the properties of it.
3: Mm-hmm. Yeah.
0: Yeah, you have to go in settings and turn it off, so you can turn off location services from your photos, and then when you take a picture, it won't do that. But if you don't, especially if you're sharing them online. And this is a thing, if you have kids, if you have teenagers and they're online, you probably should tell them to do this, because it stamps the information of where the photo was taken, and then it goes on to social media. And if it has that on there, people have the ability to Google map it and then find out That's where crazy. That photo was taken and where your house is.
1: Okay. And then the top one kind of goes what you're saying, phone location.
0: Yeah.
1: So what does that do? How about that one, Isaiah?
2: Oh, I mean, this thing can track you anywhere, any place.
1: It's kind of good, though, for abductions, though, isn't it? For
2: who if you're would want to abduct you?
1: No. I'm just saying, isn't that mainly for, like, little kids?
2: No, it's for anyone. So, say, for example, you know, BL gets buried someplace and her phone is live. So, they can use triangulation. The cops can to find where that pinging is coming from on your phone.
1: And there's no way to shut that off, right?
2: No.
1: Do some people shut it off?
3: Well, like my husband uses it when he's in Miami and he takes a picture of a tree in somebody's yard. He can always go back and see exactly where it was.
1: Oh, that's
3: so cool. That's helpful in that way.
0: Right.
3: But, you know, if like she was saying, to put it on social media, if you're able to do that. Did you know in the pediatric hospital, every kid that comes in there, they put an air tag on them?
1: Oh, I love it.
0: That's a great idea, so they don't lose them in the hospital.
3: Wow. So they don't get stolen. The right. Security in the hospital that we were in, I rode in the ambulance. What is it?
1: Ambulance.
3: Yeah. Rode in that.
1: Which hospital?
3: Advent Health in Tampa.
1: Oh, they're good.
3: And when we got wheeled into the emergency room, we had to have a policeman escort us up to the room. And I was with the guys from the ambulance.
1: Oh, let's come back with it.
0: They don't trust. They shouldn't have trusted you. They know.
1: We got to hit a hard one.
0: They said that's Sports Arena,
3: they
0: Tina.
3: They searched me, too.
0: We're going to take a short break. 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
2: Hey, folks.
3: 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Two taps later, Claire says nope to the charge and Wells Fargo is on the case. 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

0: Welcome back to the Sports Chicks. What in the world are you playing?
1: Quit playing this gay music, Isaiah.
0: Can we have a little Green Day?
2: Didn't you learn your lesson after she chased you down and tackled you for her Celsius
3: bag? I know. She kicked me in the beanbag.
2: Oh,
3: just
2: right.
3: For the Celsius.
0: Oh, my gosh.
1: Oh. Put that down.
2: Quit drinking it.
0: She is guzzling it like a beer.
2: Oh, she's a guzzler.
3: Uh-oh. Here we go.
1: Yeah, with your dad last night. Hey, we're in for Maiko. Thank you, Mikey.
0: He's so proud right
1: now.
0: He's
1: at the Knicks game, living the dream. Lifelong New Yorker.
0: Dude, if the Knicks win, people are going to lose their minds.
2: Hey, okay. Well, they better not tear down the city.
0: Okay. Oh, my God.
1: Did you see the kid on top of the crosswalk standing on the little square box that has the little red man in there? Crosswalk.
0: Yes, it's right called now. A crosswalk.
1: Or, wait, excuse me. Or woman.
2: No, that's not where I thought.
1: So
2: that
1: anyway,
2: was going.
1: They
2: mind.
1: Take their little foot. They're standing on top of everything. As much as we all say, "Oh, those darn kids," whatever. Don't you kind of wish you were in the middle of it? Do you kind of want to be in that pit winning a championship?
0: Yes. I don't want to be in that because when they showed New York, it's the craziest thing. They lost a game last Monday and they tore up the city. They win a game and they still tore up the city. They bashed in car windows.
1: Stupid.
0: They set a cab on fire. It's like, what? Just have a win and go outside and be like, yes.
1: I have tons of friends that are Knicks and then tons of Fins that are Spurs. So I'm just like, okay. Well, I mean, I'm hoping for whichever one, but
2: I haven't watched an NBA game, and I can't even tell you the last
1: time
2: that I'm watching them.
1: But they're gaining fans right now. Imagine.
2: Well, I watched it because Taylor was there.
1: Taylor Swift. The
0: oh,
1: game
0: for
1: is.
0: Pete's sake. That's the reason?
2: That's not the reason.
1: Okay, what's going on with Celebrity Row then? So who's...
0: Well, Taylor Swift, Sydney Sweeney got booted out of her seat. That was her seat. And they said, well, Taylor Swift is coming in. So they booted her and set her a couple rows back.
2: That's what she gets for dating Scooter Braun.
1: God, that girl is so hot, though.
2: Yeah, she is.
1: Is she just sick hot? And her boobs are real, right?
0: I don't know. Why would I
2: have
0: this information?
2: Right to that?
1: Oh, that scene in Housemaid.
2: Oh, my God, dude.
1: That movie?
2: Her body. It's incredible.
1: Oh, that side scene where they're hooking up. Mm. Oh, my goodness. Wow.
0: Wow.
1: And we accidentally got sixth row because, I don't know, the you know how the theater is. You don't want the front where you're bent your head up, right?
2: Right.
1: I always take the back row because I always want to be ready in case there's a shooter.
2: Where is this going? Oh, my God.
1: What?
2: So what, you're even with her boobs? Is that what you're saying?
1: No, I mean, they were on top of my head. And I'm thinking, wow.
0: You wish.
1: No. If I went gay, though, it's with her.
2: Whoa.
0: That's who you would choose? That's
1: definitely
0: the one?
1: Okay. She's so adorable.
2: Tay-Tay was having a very good time at the game.
0: She was
1: she's kind
0: dancing.
1: Of their good,
0: and
1: she's kind of their good luck charm, though. Don't you almost
2: now,
1: have
2: probably.
1: To fly Taylor? Not that, yeah. Wouldn't you fly Taylor in to be at that game?
2: Well, okay, so, and I asked my friend Carla about this because she is the all-knowing Swifty person, but I'm like, okay, why? So, you know, she was at the Cavs game with Travis Kelce not too long ago, and then now she's with these girls who are singers and longtime friends of her, and I'm like, why is she at a Knicks game? Like, it didn't seem that she ever was interested in sports, but...
1: Why wouldn't she be? 12 million people?
2: A lot of people, a lot of celebrities, and she... obviously has a residence there for a while now.
1: And international presence. I mean, really, everybody's got their eye on that.
0: Their shirts were cute. They did like a play on Knicks. So she had a shirt that said Stevie Nicks.
1: That was cute.
0: And
1: then
0: her other friend had one that said Nickel Back. So they had like
2: Nicole,
0: all these.
2: And Nicole Kidman.
0: And Nicole Kidman. They were all doing like a playoff of Knicks.
2: And then she had to go, I believe it was just the next night, to the Songwriters Hall of Fame. She got inducted as the youngest person ever to get inducted to the Songwriters Hall of Fame. And Steven Spielberg is the one that introduced her. And he's, you know, a writer and knows the importance of songs in movies. I mean, you think about some of the greatest movies and some of the greatest songs that have come out of them. It's important to have good music.
0: Right.
2: And it was really neat. But she had no voice whatsoever
0: for
2: screaming.
0: Sure.
1: What if there really is an Epstein list?
0: What?
1: There probably is, Brenda. But I mean, all the producers on it and stuff. You think
0: allegedly
1: about that?
2: That's why it's not coming out.
1: I know.
2: Because I think the country, it might topple. The world.
1: Yeah.
2: The leaders of the countries.
1: Who gets off on watching all the young stuff?
0: That's I talk crazy all the time, but if you hurt a child or an old person, I'll take you out. I kid you not. I would do everything I could to make sure if you're a pedophile or something and you hurt people's kids, I can't stand that.
2: Well, when we were talking before the break about the air tags. They literally put air tags on every child that comes in to their hospital. And I'm like, has anybody ever tried to steal a kid from here? And she said, no, but it's happened. That people want to take babies. They want to steal babies.
0: Well, that's the same thing as when you have a child. I remember they were giving you like all these things like, don't do this. Do not put those things outside that says, welcome home, new baby. Yeah. Don't put the things on your car that says, baby on board or any of that stuff.
2: At
0: the hospital I was at, they were like, don't put any of that stuff because the people that are looking for that, you put the, oh, brand new baby coming home today. Someone's like, really?
1: Remember how they used to put like those little desperate housewife neighborhoods? They'd put Tim and Connie Smith on top of the mailbox. Why do you want everybody to know you live there, bro?
2: That and the families, like they'd have the outline of the dad and the and the kids. Sometimes they say, don't put, oh, my kid's an honor student at whatever school. The world is sick. You can't even enjoy welcoming home a baby with a sign because they're warning you, don't do it.
1: Remember 20 years ago when they came out with the cute little sparkly name, Ashley, on the back of your backpack? Hey, Ashley, come over here. I have a kitty. That's where Ashley would go over to the strange van. And sadly, and I'm not making fun of abduction, but little Ashley doesn't know. She's just like, oh, that nice person knows my name. They don't know. And people still they still put it on there now.
0: Well, that's what
1: put the little child's name on.
0: That's what I, like, my kid and I were sitting in the car and I was like, this is such a bad thing. And she was like, what? I said, look at that car in front of us. They've got the stick figure family with every one of their names underneath it. And they have, clearly, Bobby plays soccer and Susie does dance or whatever. It's all, that's what they make the stick figures. And then it does. It has the thing that says my kids at blah, blah, blah school or whatever it is. Yeah. And I was like, so Bobby plays soccer and he goes to this school. Mm-hmm. I mean, come on. How much information are you going to put out there about your child?
2: I read this book called The Chain. I don't know if you guys have ever heard about it. And it has to be based on true stories. But they abduct a woman's child, and she has to go abduct two more kids for them to get her child back. So then they keep using these parents to get more kids, and oh God, Heather's hands up.
0: I have a question.
2: What?
0: Do you ever watch a normal freaking movie?
1: What
0: is wrong with you? Why? Why is it every single movie that you talk about is either somebody gets murdered, somebody gets abducted, this, that, killing people.
2: Okay, first of all,
0: Ashers.
2: I said it was a book.
1: I'm in the middle of a book.
3: Love.
1: No, my book
2: I
1: is
2: comedies.
1: Emergency Room Stories Around the World. Whew. I can't say most of them on the air.
2: Come on.
1: But no, just one of them. Some dude arrives at the ER with his poodle attached to him.
0: All right, Brenda.
2: Oh, I encouraged her.
0: What is wrong with you, Tina?
2: Go on with the story.
1: No, and here's the sad part.
2: Sorry,
1: they
2: everyone.
1: Had to end it with the quote, the wrong dog died. Little Muffy.
0: No, that'll be enough. That's enough. You're cut off.
1: No, but they had to hide it with a trench coat.
2: Brenda!
0: And so just like that.
1: I got one more.
0: No, you actually don't. No. You know what's so funny, though? When I was in high school, one of the professors there, he actually worked at the emergency room in the morning. And he would come in and he would sit down on the desk and he would be like, okay, guys. Here's what I saw in the emergency room this morning. And he would tell us the grossest stories. And we would be sitting there horrified. And he'd be like, all right, let's get to today's lesson. And we were like, and he could tell us anything at that point because your brain was so jammed up from what he just said that you're going to learn because you're not asleep. You're now grossed out.
1: But can I tell you the one
2: thing? Yeah, go ahead. Go tell another one.
0: No.
2: Do it. Do it. Do it. Do it. Do it.
1: Okay, I swear it's clean. Mm. Okay, so this dude in the UK, a lot of it's over, you know, abroad. So this dude in the UK arrives at the ER and they had to, he had the door with him. He said that.
0: Okay,
1: the
0: anyway, so we're going to
1: get into him.
0: Nope, and they had to cut.
1: No, it's clean. They had to take a straight saw and do 18 inch by 18 inch to get the door with the man that says
0: right.
1: that the knob backed into.
0: All right.
3: Oh my goodness.
0: What part of no don't you get? The N or the O? Which part doesn't make sense to you?
1: I read novels, my friend.
0: That is not a novel. That is trash.
3: Oh my goodness.
1: I'm done. Mike O's not inviting us for this third hour anymore.
0: Tina and I can come back.
1: Is anybody still with us though?
2: That's I encouraged her, Heather. I'm sorry.
0: Tina?
1: Is anybody still in the audience? Just light up the phones and hang up.
0: No, they're afraid. Yeah.
1: 1-800-771-1025.
2: You know, I am voting. They need to have a mini bar in hospitals for parents.
1: Yes. Oh, I agree.
0: Are you insane?
2: I might have gotten more than an hour and a half sleep if that had happened, but yeah.
1: Like punch drunk. You get really freaked out. I can't imagine.
0: No, that would be a bad idea. Can you imagine? They come in and you're like hammered and they're like, listen, here's what we're thinking we're going to do with your kid. And you're like, go ahead. That's fine.
2: You know, like a good 2 liter of Sun Country wine coolers.
0: Oh my God. Wine cooler. Do they exist anymore?
2: No, but that's what, strawberry blush, Sun Country wine coolers in a 2 liter. You drink the whole 2 liter for the night. That's what we drink.
1: We did
2: back
1: shot,
2: in a high.
1: We did in 1983, we did shots of Goldschlager.
0: Oh my God.
2: Oh my God, I was 13.
1: That was our that was our go-to.
0: I always wondered when you saw it, like, what does that do inside your body? The gold?
2: I got so sick on that.
1: Yeah.
2: I should have been in the hospital. I never. And then I had to go to lunch with my mom the next day at Cracker Barrel. And the cinnamon brooms.
1: Oh.
2: Dude. Oh, that was the most awful thing ever.
3: So here's the age gap. I was like, Sun Country Strawberry Blush. I haven't heard about this.
2: Shut up,
3: well,
2: Isaiah.
3: It's because that it was discontinued in the early 1990s.
1: Well, dude, we're 50 and up. So why don't you tune out and tap out? Because our audience is that age.
3: Yeah. Drink you, Celsius.
0: What about that Boone's Farm?
1: Yeah.
0: Wasn't it Boone's Farm or something like that?
1: So. That was strawberry too.
0: Yeah.
1: And then there was one with three ships on it. Matus. M-A-T-E-U-S. And that was a little early for me, but that one's, we would take a candle and that's where it started making the wine bottles out of a candle holder.
2: Oh, really?
1: And you would just, Uncle Tui had those.
2: Oh, no, he didn't.
1: He had the whole collection.
0: That's when you would go and you'd be like, okay, listen, we're not of age.
1: Yeah.
0: But and you'd find, you're like, you go ask the person outside the store and ask them if they'll buy like beer or something, right? And then you'd send a friend up and they'd be like, listen, we're not of age, but can you go inside and buy us a 6-pack of beer?
1: Yeah.
0: And then like an idiot, this person would be like, yeah, okay. And they'd go in and do it. And I'm like,
1: Heather would drop trowel for a 6-pack.
0: I would not. Brenda.
3: Oh my goodness.
1: Could you get me some Falstaff?
2: Do you guys remember Brass Monkey? Did you ever drink that?
0: No.
2: Oh,
1: never
2: my God.
1: Heard of that one.
2: It was delicious. I drank that on campus with my friend.
1: What was the Wide Mouths? Mickey's?
0: Remember those? Yeah. Mickey's Wide Mouth.
1: I think we still have them somewhere.
2: Or Mad Dog 2020.
0: Oh, God.
2: Remember that?
0: That'll hurt somebody.
2: Yeah. Yes.
1: 1-800-771-1025. Go ahead, Heather. Cody.
3: No, he's
0: off the air. Yeah, he's not on.
3: Yeah, he just wanted to tell you ladies that
1: why
3: he
1: put
3: loves
1: it up
3: the
1: there?
3: Show. Because you kept looking at me going, what is it? What is it? And I'm like, I'm typing that to you right now.
0: So what did Cody have to say?
3: No, that he loves the show. He said it's the best weekend show ever.
1: Aw. Why weekend?
2: Weekend?
0: Why, I know, seriously. Because we work on the weekend?
3: I guess.
0: Yeah.
2: How about the best show ever?
1: Listen, we used to do 5 days, 4 hours a day.
0: Why are you pointing at him like that?
3: Wow.
0: Kind of rude.
2: It's not Isaiah's
1: weekend, my
2: fault.
1: Alls. You ain't got no idea.
3: Yep. And here you are now.
0: If you ever buy another Celsius, we're going to have an intervention.
1: We need to have them as sponsor.
2: It's going somewhere.
0: Oh, I don't think
3: so.
0: I don't think so.
3: Mm-mm.
2: Not when they see how you act while you're on it.
1: No. Hey, this day in history, Heather did a live read.
3: Yes.
0: Wow, guys, don't forget. 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
1: Mr. Hunt hung up.
2: First name Mike.
0: All right.
2: How do you not, though?
0: Corey he called and said that he has been listening to the show, and he enjoys it.
1: No, I thought we had
3: No, that was
1: Mike.
3: Cody. Yeah.
0: Cody.
1: I thought
0: okay.
1: we had Mike.
3: And then Mike dropped off.
0: Okay. Oh. But now we have Stalker Steve, so let's go over to Stalker Steve.
2: Steve.
4: Hey, guys, I got two quick things for you.
0: Okay.
4: McDonald House is one of my go-tos. I had people close to me. This is before the GoFundMe page thing. I don't know how they would have ever survived without McDonald House. I mean, these people...
2: Oh, because Heather and I went on to lunch the other day and heard about everything they do there at the Ronald McDonald House. Very cool, Steve. So your
4: It was amazing what they did for these people. So they're on my list. And the other thing I wanted to tell you, I hired this was a couple of years ago when I was still in business. I hired a homeless guy.
1: Oh God!
4: And I had a bunch of acreage and. I said, you know, okay, you can, you know, ride on a mower, cut some grass, and I'll pay you $15 an hour. And he worked a half a day, and he said, if I knew I would have had to work this hard, I get paid so much more by not working.
0: Right,
4: So I quit. Then the guy wanted his half-day pay. And I said, well, come on Friday and get your check, because we don't do cash. And he was kind of irritated by that, because the guy wanted me to give him cash to
0: work a half a day.
4: Buy whatever he wanted to buy, but I can assure you it wouldn't have been good.
1: So you told him to go blow grass.
2: Yeah.
4: Yeah, that's what we did. So anyway, I just wanted to share that.
2: Hey, Steve, I'd like to give you some cash. You know what I'm saying?
0: All right,
2: get
0: Brenda.
2: Something.
0: Stop it. Honestly.
4: Get her off the Celsius, guys.
0: Exactly. Yeah, thank you, Steve. We're starting an intervention.
1: Goodbye.
2: Bye, Steve. The cat named Mo is headed in to... before you go into your ting. He's headed in the Jeep.
1: Does he know you falsely accused of him stealing your tripod?
0: He does now.
2: Who stole my tripod? I had it for the family here, or your family of the bone. You guys could record with it, but someone stole it. I'd love to know where it is. I don't mind, but if you could just leave it here 2 hours once a week. That's all we're on here. 2 hours at the bone.
1: Jesus. You do mind because you bring it up every week.
0: Every week, she's like,
2: but guess what? No, we didn't get to do any social today because we got no pod.
1: Your dumb ass has that right there that you could have used.
0: You have a stand that your phone...
2: You sound like Wheezy.
0: You have a phone that your phone sits in a stand. It totally would have worked, and no.
1: And she doesn't whip it out until the show starts.
0: Thankfully.
1: I'm going to snap that finger off if you point that at me again.
2: It's already gone.
1: Another one, then.
2: Drunk driver already got it. Sorry.
1: Right.
2: Not that it's bad if you drink and drive.
0: Oh, it is actually very bad if you drink and drive. There's no drinking and driving. There's no getting high and driving.
1: Can I sneak out of here?
0: Like, no.
1: Would you miss me?
0: Yes.
2: No, I didn't mean... I didn't... Anyway, go ahead.
1: Did you ever sneak out as a kid?
0: I did once. I snuck out, and like an idiot, I was like, snuck out, got out. I used to do gymnastics, so I had a balance beam. So I'd stuck my balance beam earlier in the day underneath my window thinking, ooh, this is going to help
1: and
0: me get out.
1: Slid down in the splits.
0: Well, and then I didn't realize that everybody else that lives in the house with me, my parents, could see the balance beam that I now have strategically stuck underneath my window. So we snuck out. When I came back home, I walked in. Snuck back through my window, thought I was all like, oh, sneaky. And my mother was sitting in the dark on my bed waiting for me. And when I got in and I sat down on the bed and I sat on her, I jumped up and she was like, where the hell have you been? And
1: oh,
0: I was like,
1: my God.
2: That's a good mama right there.
0: Oh, yeah.
1: Oh, my gosh.
0: Mm-hmm.
1: I never snuck out of my house. I was too absolutely terrified of my parents to do anything like that. When we would sleep at our friend's house, though, we would sneak out of there, and we used to go pool hopping in the summertime. Jump people's fences and jump in their pool and jump out and then go, and we did that all the
0: time. You are lucky it's not now. You'd get shot doing something like that.
1: Toilet papering, that's what we used to do.
2: Once a year, I turn around in somebody's driveway accidentally, and I feel every bit of it in my blood. like a Colt 45 aimed at me. You can't turn around in people's driveway anymore. Remember how we used to be able to do that?
0: Why can't you turn around in somebody's driveway?
2: I do it all the time. No.
0: You can't shoot somebody driving up in your driveway. If that was the case, Amazon wouldn't exist.
2: You go back up all you want, honey. Let me know how that works out for you. Your freaking brains are going to be splattered because some Colt 45 freak.
0: Right.
2: AR.
1: I don't know how we went from pool hopping to pulling in somebody's driveway and getting shot.
2: You can't anymore. All the men in the audience know what I'm talking about.
1: Do they?
2: Yeah.
3: Not
2: Isaiah?
3: Me.
0: Yeah, see, no.
2: It doesn't matter. Nice home, medium, trailer, wherever you live, nobody wants anybody up in their grill, and they want to know why you're there.
0: Of course you want to know why somebody, if they pull up into your yard and then don't turn back around, if they take a couple minutes to sit in your in front of your house, yeah, then you want to know.
2: I tried to do a public warning for the folks listening, but it ain't going to work out. I need a nap. I got a sugar high from my Celsius. Dang it. We got Captain named Mo coming in. Maiko, thank you for having us on your show.
0: You know we were still doing something, right?
2: Oh, yeah.
0: You're shutting it all down. We've got time. We were still doing something.
2: Oh, yeah, that's right.
1: Did
2: Go
1: you
2: ahead.
1: Sneak out of your house?
2: I did not. I was not a sneaker. No. You can't get out of a trailer. They got roll-out windows. No way you're getting out of that.
1: I didn't think about
2: or
1: that.
2: You
1: sorry.
2: Fall
0: By
2: off
0: the time them. You get that thing cranked open, you're like,
2: yeah. Uh-huh. Not yeah. happening. Oh and then the God. Steps are normally, we would build them out of cinder blocks. So Uncle Tui would come over there and fix them on the weekends. Put the skirting back on the trailer after the storm. Oh, it's exhausting. Yeah.
1: You know, I don't know why, and you're going to think this is weird how I got to this. So you said trailer, and then I thought about that movie, No Country for Old Men. Have you guys seen that?
0: That's an amazing movie.
1: Javier Bardem?
0: Yes.
2: What's that about?
1: That went to Cape Fear, which is a series now on Apple TV, and Javier is the crazy guy. If you guys have not watched it.
2: I tried. It was too scary for me.
0: I haven't watched it.
1: Shocking.
0: I haven't watched it yet.
1: Oh, it's so good.
0: But I'm going to watch it.
1: But Amy Adams and the Wilson, Patrick Wilson is the dad in it.
2: Oh, that's right.
1: But no Country for Old Men as they live in a trailer. He's out. He finds cartel people shot, and there's a whole bag of money, and he steals it. And he takes it back and he buries it under his trailer. Well, Javier Bardem is sent to find it, and he is the most psychotic freak. Does he even barely talk in the movie?
0: Not, I don't think he speaks a word.
1: He goes around and he's hunting. It's, oh my God. What's the actor's name? Anyway.
2: And what's the name of the movie again?
1: No Country for Old Men. Oh my gosh, and I love this guy too.
2: Aw, and but Patrick Wilson's such a good guy too.
0: Hey, well, Tina.
1: That's the wrong thing.
0: How about if we don't ruin, in case anybody hasn't watched the movie?
1: Oh, I'm not going to tell. But I'm just saying Javier Bardem is such a psychopath in No Country for Old Men. But that's why, I don't know, it just went from the trailer to him to now Cape Fear.
0: Are you drinking her Celsius? Is this what's going on here? I'm not sure what happened.
2: Well, it's the weekend.
0: But I do want to watch the new Cape Fear.
1: Oh,
0: I wasn't
1: so going
0: to do it at first because I get really weirded out about, like, if something was an amazing movie the first time around, right? And I'm like, oh, that was awesome. You cannot redo that. And then they do. I get very disappointed
1: right.
0: because I figured it was perfect the first time around.
1: Okay, so De Niro was the psychopath
0: yes.
1: in the movie with Juliette Lewis as the little girl that he... Dude, you're going to freak out, I'm telling you. It's better than the original movie.
0: Okay.
1: And it's a series. So it's really good.
2: It's big on Apple right now, right?
1: Yeah. Josh Brolin, such an idiot.
2: Oh, I love him.
1: He is in No Country for Old Men, and he's the one that Javier is chasing through the whole thing because he took the mafia's money. But he's one of the biggest psychopaths in that movie, I think, character that I've ever seen in my whole life.
0: Yes.
2: Nice. Okay,
1: yeah.
2: We got a list, but tons of sports going on. Thank you to Heather's friend that called the show today.
0: Oh, Will Koontz.
2: Yes.
0: The GM. The GM of the LA Galaxy, yes.
2: He did a little rendition of all the sports going on.
0: Yeah.
2: All the World Cup, and he was really, really good. We need to have him back.
0: Do you know the World Cup and soccer in general? But the World Cup is the biggest watched event in the whole world.
2: Yeah.
1: So on Facebook yesterday, on the memories, 12 years ago, we were in Miami and my kids were little and we met this English guy by the pool and we started talking to him. He follows England, no matter soccer team, no matter what country they go to, no matter what time of the year, he literally, I don't know what he does for a job, but he goes from country to country to country and follows the England soccer team.
0: That's amazing.
1: I'm still friends with him on Facebook, and we are chatting back and forth now. He's actually in Florida because England plays in Orlando sometime soon. And I was like, hey, are you going to be, because I saw that England was going to play at Raymond James, I thought. And I was like, are you going to be in Tampa? Because we haven't seen him in 12 years. He asked us to come to England and like stay at his place. He's like the sweetest man ever.
2: Oh.
1: But he's coming here to watch England in the World Cup.
2: But the Glazers own Manchester United, right? Yes.
0: Yeah.
2: So that's awesome.
1: But it's Leeds, I think. Yeah. It's what he follows.
0: It's a huge, you know, because we have the Rowdies are still here, but they're not MLS over right. on the other side. There was a watch party party for that 102.5 The Bone had last night.
1: Really? Yep.
0: Watching the USA game. So,
2: is that what sinning was at?
0: Yeah.
2: Okay.
0: Yes. But it's amazing because we don't really think about it that much in the Tampa Bay area as much as like Major League Soccer. But when Messi went to Miami,
1: yes,
0: people lost their minds because it was such a big get to have him come over here. And it's so funny. I watched this thing the other day. So Messi's personal bodyguard, and he's a big built man, and he stands on the sideline of every game. And when somebody, not if, because they always do, when somebody jumps out on the field and starts running towards Messi because they're so obsessed with him, his bodyguard has to go off the sideline, run all the way down into the middle of the field. You see the players start backing up because they know his bodyguard's coming and he has to get the guy off of Messi or the kid or whoever and take them out of the pitch.
1: I used to buy, Logan was obsessed, my son was obsessed with Messi. He literally wore a Messi shirt or soccer outfit or whatever all day long, to bed, whatever. And you say that it's the biggest thing. Cristiano Ronaldo is the most followed person on Instagram. Now you think about that. With all the celebrities, a soccer player
0: right.
1: is the most followed on Instagram. I mean, this thing is huge. It's going to be fun to watch.
2: Who
1: I'm excited.
2: Who was saying Messi, when he takes a picture, he will not touch anybody at all? I think I was listening to, I can't remember which show, but I'm on The Bone all the time. But somebody was saying that Messi doesn't let anybody, or he never touches, like his hands
1: oh, really?
2: Are always just, he's just real careful about it.
0: Well, it's funny because his bodyguard in this video, someone will put their hand up like they're going to touch his shoulder and he immediately puts his hand and swats it down. Like he doesn't allow anybody to touch him at all, which was fascinating.
1: Well, I did look up what teams are on the USA team. Like people from the Columbus Crew are on there. I think Chicago Fire. There's a couple other teams because I was just curious if anybody from the Galaxy was on there. Do you remember when we were on the radio at the other station 20 years ago and I was talking about the Columbus Crew and I said something about the Rowdies or something at the time and there wasn't even a team?
2: Oh,
1: and I kept talking and talking and talking. Oh, maybe when the Crew comes down here, because like my nephew was going to like do something for him. And they were, her and Lynn, their eyes were like this big around, like a basketball, and they're looking at me. I kept going on for so long, we didn't even have time to dump it. And we get off the air, they go.
2: Started the Sports Chicks first round. It would have been 1999. Oh, my God. We were on with Al Keck and Jay Crawford on Channel 28, and we were picking Super Bowl teams. Oh, my God. And... Excuse me, Isaiah. We're doing a show here.
1: He's tossing.
2: He's cleaning out his
1: garbage.
3: I'll do that to you, Celsius. Can.
1: Don't let him touch it.
2: Anyway,
1: Al Keck, what were you saying?
2: I picked two teams from the NFC.
1: Oh, to play in the Super Bowl.
2: I mean, it's just dumb stuff. And Al is so good. Remember him? I don't know if you do or not, but. Oh, my God, he recovered for me. He's like, really? So that was okay. So BL, that you mean that would for the division game or
1: he covered the championship game, not the Super Bowl.
2: Oh, so scary! But I can't believe that show ran almost 9 years.
1: I know,
2: that's insanity. But good stuff, and here we are again celebrating. Hopefully, the 6th month coming up soon.
3: Yes, cheers.
2: Yes.
0: Oh, he's got your Celsius.
2: Those are some nice lips that have been on that can, baby.
0: All right, Brenda.
2: You'll want to lick it, love it. Hey, stay tuned.
3: Hi.
0: I'd like to thank our sponsors. I'd like to apologize to our sponsors and thank them. Golden Diamond Source, Urban E-Recycling, Floor and Robig, and the original fabulous Hooters.
2: Am I fired?
1: Yes.
0: Yes.
2: I did go over the edge a little bit today.
0: Really? What? You
3: no
0: don't
3: way.
0: Say.
2: It was a good time, though. Thanks, listeners.
0: Thanks, Maiko, for the extra hour. Hope you have a great time at the game tonight. And let's go Knicks. That'd be amazing to see that happen.
2: You guys be careful on the roadways. And don't be swiping my door handles if you're on a hog.
3: But you can swipe a Celsius. Please do.
0: What are you talking about?
3: And what is
2: you
3: this?
2: Can have it. I don't have a cold.
3: What is this flavor? Is this Playa vibe? Oh, Playa vibe.
2: It's, yeah. Playa? Whatever. It's got like a little coconut taste.
3: Yeah, no thanks.
2: Ooh. Oh, it's good.
3: No nuts for me. I'm good.
2: You know, I don't care. I don't recall giving it to you.
0: But she calls it Playa because she'll turn around and be like, look what it's called. I'm a Playa. Yeah. And I'm like, no, you're not. No.
1: Ooh.
0: I mean, you're not.
3: I'm a video. Not. I'm a video game player, but that's about it.
2: Okay, so go Knicks. Who do you guys think? We only got a few seconds.
1: Yes.
2: What do you think? Are y'all for the Knicks or the Spurs?
0: Knicks. I want to see. I want to see the Knicks win.
2: I'm not a fan, so I don't know.
1: It ticks me off what they did to their city. I don't know. I'm just going to watch it to watch it. I just hope it's a good game.
2: I'll probably go for the Knicks.
0: Go for the Knicks. Let's see. What has it been? 53 years? 52 years?
1: Taylor roots for him. I'm going for the Knicks.
0: Oh, for the love of Pete.
1: Yay, go Knicks!
3: Oh, boy.
0: Wow.
2: She's so gay. What is this song?
3: Daft Punk. Harder, better, faster, stronger.
2: You stick with the song log we gave you.
3: Nope.
2: Nope.
0: Yeah, otherwise
2: really?
0: I'll have a hard time on Monday.
3: What are
0: Put
3: you
0: the
3: do?
0: Show back up on YouTube, so look out for it Monday. I'm Heather. Have a great weekend.
2: And I'm BL.
1: Sports Arena Tina signing
0: and
1: off.
0: And you've been listening to The Sports Chicks.
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0: 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And that's the sound of a fraud alert from Wells Fargo flagging a charge for a pricey restaurant in Paris. 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Two taps later, Claire says nope to the charge and Wells Fargo is on the case. 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

if I am not mistaken, we're live, by the way. And when I say we, I mean myself. I'm a cat named Mo. You hear me on Drew Garabo Live. And one Josh Maloney from Pitbull Toddler. Hold on a minute.

0: Ethan's out on assignment, and we are going to be talking about Rush for the next couple hours, plus some other things as well. We'll carry you up till 5. We got pre-recorded from 5 to 6. Rush back together on the stage. And we need to talk about that. And hopefully, if I can find some footage of... What's her name? How do you pronounce her last name? Nils?
1: I know her first name's Anika.
0: Anika, so we'll just call her Anika. Anika joined both Geddy Lee and Alex Lifeson on stage with another performer. Rush is now a four-piece.
1: Oh, really?
0: Because Geddy Lee said he wanted to be free to interact with Alex, and he was tired of playing the keys and the pedals and the bass standing behind all that. So the synthesizers and the keys are all being played by another female, and him and Alex are up front, which I think is bad.
1: That's cool, man.
0: Yeah. You know,
1: cool.
0: The bass was his first love. This right here is what I had heard a few songs before this, but it was this drum.
1: That
0: you said to yourself, okay, these guys are gods.
1: Yeah.
0: It's coming up. And you know it. And I heard Anika play it.
1: Oh, so did I.
0: Nails it. Here we go, kids.

0: Now, Rush has more complex drum.
1: Sure.
0: But this just, this fits this song like the guitar solo for Comfortably Numb fits Comfortably Numb.
1: It does. And you know, that drum part we just listened to is not easy.
0: No, I mean, I'm not a drummer, but that's not easy. Yeah, I wouldn't think that anything Neil Peart did was easy.
1: Yeah.
0: I mean, what did he have, like 70,000 drums?
1: Yeah, he had a big kit.
0: Around him. So there we go. Yes, yeah, so I want to pull up some of the... Now, is it going to sound exactly like... Yeah, it did.
1: It sounded pretty close. And that's close. The footage that you have, I'm assuming, is the live stuff?
0: I have no footage. This is actually the recording.
1: No, I know this one is, but I'm saying I actually saw a piece of live footage of her doing that.
0: I saw it on Twitter, too. The problem is I get Twitter on that computer, and I'm over here on the board, and I can't remember my damn password for Twitter. I'm not even on. If it's not saved, which it is on that computer, I have no idea.
1: I'm sure it's on YouTube, though.
0: That's what I'll probably have to do right there. It's funny when you talk about Tom Sawyer, which is arguable. I don't think it's arguable. I think it was probably their most successful
1: single.
0: Biggest
1: hit, for sure.
0: Yeah, biggest hit.
1: I don't know, though, man. Limelight and Spirit of the Radio.
0: Let's do it in live time. I promise you, Tom Sawyer
1: probably
0: was their biggest hit. Yeah. Limelight, commercial, yeah, for radio, sure. Yeah. They're both fantastic songs, too. That song resonated, I mean, I think with kids, and when I say kids, I mean, you know, teenagers going into adulthood, 16 to whatever. I think, speaking of kids, 16 to whatever, shout out to BL and Sports Chicks.
1: Yeah, for sure.
0: Who sullied many a 16.
1: Year old. Seemingly continuing to.
0: 16-year-old back in the day. Because we all had to read Tom Sawyer. And it was just cool. That was one of the first times, I don't even know if anyone fully understood the references, but you knew Tom Sawyer. You're name-checking something that you knew, and you had to be like, oh, that made it worth reading that book in high school.
1: Yeah. Well, and I'll be honest with you, I didn't. My appreciation for Rush didn't come till much later.
0: Why so?
1: I hated Getty's voice when I first heard it. I was like, this is terrible. And I was a rock guy. Like, I was Motley and Guns. I was in that. And then all my music nerd friends were into Rush. And I was like, man, I'm not trying to be into that. And then I really started doing a deep dive, and really, probably in my mid-20s, fell in love with Rush.
0: Okay.
1: I was like, wow, man, this is serious business.
0: With Rush, I too thought the voice was a little off-putting. I would say my first exposure to Rush was Working Man.
1: Yeah.
0: Hated it.
1: That's what John Rutsey. That's the original lineup.
0: Yeah, original lineup. I'm not a fan of anything on that album.
1: I like that song.
0: They call me the Working Man. Yeah. That's what I am. It's such a rudimentary rhyme.
1: It's all right.
0: But that's just straight ahead rock, which was not really my wheelhouse. You know, art rock, progressive. Once they became progressive, now I will say this. When Neil first joined, they were a tad too progressive for me.
1: Well, he became the lyricist, too.
0: Yeah, right. Because
1: Getty clearly was not super skilled at writing lyrics.
0: No.
1: Per your example.
0: Yeah.
1: You know, they call me the Working Man. That's what I am.
0: Neil said, Getty, I got this.
1: Sit down, son. You know, hold my beer for a minute. Let me write these lyrics.
0: But I don't need to hear a 15-minute opus on a snow dog named
1: No.
0: I don't need that. I believe it was probably around maybe Permanent Waves when they started stripping down the time and then going a little less crazy with the time signatures of their songs. And I believe, I want to say Spirit of the Radio. That was like
1: one of my favorite songs.
0: A great song and an absolute fantastic single.
1: Yeah.
0: Which I want to say maybe... The first single that sounded like a single, take Working Man out of the equation, was Closer to the Heart, maybe?
1: That's another one, yeah.
0: That Closer to the Heart is brilliant. Another one. Yeah. And by the way, Tom Sawyer is definitively Rush's biggest and most iconic hit. While Tom Sawyer takes the top spot, the band's massive catalog features several other staple hits and fan favorites. Of course, it gives you the Spirit of the Radio from 80, Limelight from 81. And yeah, it was first, Closer to the Heart, a shorter acoustic-driven anthem from A Farewell to Kings that remains one of their most recognized songs.
1: When did Tom Sawyer come out?
0: Tom Sawyer was 1981.
1: 81, okay.
0: I was a freshman in high school when that came out.
1: Man, I was...
0: When it debuted, I was like, wow.
1: Five.
0: Oh, man, thanks. Keep talking while I turn out this light over.
1: Well, yeah, the you know, coming up as a musician, all my musician friends love Rush. We were in bands. They wanted to, they were super into it. But if you think about, like, Tom Sawyer, for instance, that song for 81 has everything. It's got guitar, it's got synth, it's got good arrangement.
0: Right.
1: I mean, it's got everything that you could want, especially for 1981. I mean, it was even for 2026, it's got it. But for that time period, that was groundbreaking, but also very in line with what was happening then.
0: And I'm coming back to my microphone. It's a song, it's a rock song that utilized synthesizers
1: right.
0: without degrading the rock. Right. Or without making it sound like pop rock or whatever.
1: Kind of a la Jump, but earlier.
0: Yeah. Jump synthesizers kind of go maybe against the grain of the rock. I love Jump. It's a fantastic mm-hmm. song. But the synths stand out, you know.
1: Yeah, for sure.
0: And in Tom Sawyer, the synths somehow don't stand out. They just seem organic. To the sound of the song.
1: Yeah, I mean, they have that.
0: Yeah. Just fantastic. I will say, I think this song, even in this song, which is synth heavy, and I know, I think after this album, I think there was an album, I want to say maybe Power Windows, where Alex Lifeson was like, he was not liking the addition of the synths, obviously, because it took out
1: his guitar.
0: Yeah, guitar is like, dude, come on, man.
1: Yeah, come
0: serve
1: on.
0: The song. Serve the song.
1: Yeah. You're in my frequency range.
0: Yeah. I was Rush, first concert I ever saw.
1: I was going to ask you how many times you've seen them live.
0: I've just once.
1: Really?
0: Yeah, but once, but they were my very first concert. And King's X opened up for them. And it was somewhere here in Florida. I forget what the venue was. I think it was an arena, but it might have been larger. But I'm pretty sure it was an arena. I think it would have been 85. I think it would have been the Power Windows tour.
1: That sounds right.
0: Yeah. This
1: Moving Pictures is my favorite.
0: Listen, I would argue with anybody that Moving Pictures is the best. Is the best Rush
1: my
0: album? Yeah, my favorite one as well. Now, I would say to you that this has to be up there with the top five Rush songs.

0: how much synth is in there, but it doesn't not sound like a rock song.
1: No, I agree.
0: Yeah. Which is very difficult to do.
1: Even right there.
0: Right there, right here. I was just thinking the same thing. Good Lord. And that's part of it is the drumming. Does not let the synthesizers take over.
1: Sure.
0: As a young black kid coming up in a mostly white high school, having moved down from Chicago to Florida, where there was a lot of subdivisions.
1: Oh, yeah, but there was.
0: This song spoke to me. It spoke to me. You know, anytime you got a rock band that was, you know, about social justice, you know, I'm like, all right.
1: Yeah.
0: I'm just singing about Wayne Dang Sweet Poontang.
1: I mean, I'm with that, too.
0: I'll be, too. But I was not a nerd, but I had no game. I wasn't pulling anything.
1: Yeah.
0: So, you know, songs about girls, you know, just made me depressed.
1: Just made me want girls more.
0: I was thinking about this, and I'm gonna find out how. Oh, and I have to hear this one. And what was cool about this was where Geddy started to really kind of bring his voice down a little bit, where it wasn't so screechy.
1: Yeah,
0: because I did have an issue with his voice at first as well.

0: that's some evocative keyboard right there. I was thinking about this. This is Anika. Hold on, let's go to the phones. Cat Amor Rock Show with Ethan and Josh. What's up?
1: Hey, what's up, Mo? It's DC. How you doing,
0: hey,
1: buddy?
0: Hey, DC, doing well, sir. How about yourself?
1: Good, good, good. Josh, thank you for being there, too. I love live over anything else. So
2: yeah,
1: I just appreciate you guys putting in the time.
2: Yeah, thanks, man.
1: Glad you got that extra hour, too. So, and I usually call in. You guys always have a great show. I love the music talk and stuff. But when you brought up Rush, I think I told you in the past before, that was my first band. Like, I was born in 67. I think I'm 2 days younger. I was born June 28th.
0: Ah, yeah, 2 days. Oh, I'm 26. Yeah, June 26th.
1: That's what I thought. So, yeah, we're like brethren right there. But
0: yeah,
1: growing up, I had two older brothers, six years and 13 years ahead of me.
0: Right.
1: So I grew up listening to, like, early Rolling Stones, Uriah Heep, you know what I mean? Like, Deep Purple.
0: Absolutely.
1: All this kind of music.
0: Yeah, sure.
1: And I was like, okay, great. You know, this is good stuff. But when I was coming of age and I found Rush, I said, that's my band.
0: Yeah.
1: That's my band.
0: Yeah.
1: My brothers didn't listen to them. My sister didn't. Nobody. It was me. That was my band. And that was what I drew on my notebook in high school, you know, the hemisphere guy.
0: Oh, absolutely. Yeah,
1: and,
0: absolutely.
1: You know, 2112. I was just so, oh, all of it. I bought the pictures. I've seen them, I think, 13 times.
0: Damn. Okay, you got me beat, DC.
2: A lot of people beat.
1: Every time they came to town, I'd see him in Baltimore, and then we'd drive to D.C., Largo.
0: There you go.
1: At the Cap Center, twice every tour. I love that band so much. So, with that being said, I'm just going to kick back and listen to the knowledge you guys bring me that I probably don't already know.
0: Oh,
1: but
0: we gotta,
1: thank you for having this subject today.
0: Thank you, D.C.
2: Yeah, man.
0: D.C., who got off the phone in the nick of time so that we can hear this phenomenal coda, and then remind me to tell you how lucky Anika is. I mean, when this song goes out, it goes out.

0: That don't suck.
1: Nah, he's bad, man.
0: That don't suck.
1: They're all bad.
0: Can't name more. They are, all three. Can't name more rock show with Ethan and Josh. What's up?
2: Hey, this is Randy in Bridgeton, man. Great show, man. Love you guys.
0: Thank you.
2: Hey, I saw Russ in 83, Texas Jam in Dallas, Texas. And I'll tell you what, they headlined for a whole bunch of people. And I'll tell you what, I'm a drummer from way back. And his offbeat timing pattern is just so...
0: Go ahead.
2: It was groundbreaking.
0: Yeah.
2: It was groundbreaking.
0: Yeah.
2: And that's what I love. But one thing I loved about him was he, and I'm taking this out of context, but he said, I can no longer write for the working man because I live in a mansion and I'm a millionaire and I just can't find it anymore. And I can't write for him anymore. And I don't relate to him anymore. I thought that was so cool, so honest, and so great for him to say that. You know, he had started, you know, for the working man, and then he was done with it.
0: Yeah, well, he was always grounded. Now remember, he didn't write the lyrics to Working Man. That was prior to him coming.
1: We're talking about Neil,
0: band.
1: Right?
0: Yeah, you're talking about, yeah,
2: right.
0: Yeah, okay. Yeah.
2: But he said, I can no longer relate to the people that I see at my show. And he even said the guys that hold up the lighters and the sleeveless t-shirts, he goes, I can't do it anymore. He goes, I live in a mansion. And it was just so honest. I just respected him so much for that. But I'm a drummer, and his timing patterns were just so, oh my God.
0: Yeah.
2: Oh, so great, man. Yeah. And he was an inspiration, but thank you.
0: All right. No, thank you. We appreciate you listening. We appreciate you commenting.
1: Well, it's funny that Randy said that, because I know coming up in bands in high school and even through college and beyond,
0: right,
1: Neil frustrated a lot of drummers, like, you know, trying to play those, cover those parts and play that stuff.
0: Yeah.
1: I mean,
0: yeah.
1: He was something else.
0: But a lot of people would, Portnoy.
1: Yeah, for sure.
0: Yeah. But a lot of people would point to him. I think Peart got a lot of praise because the music, once they streamlined it, was more accessible. He kept the progressive rock drumming and was able to fit it within the framework of a song.
1: No, for sure. His playing was very apropos for the song.
0: Yes.
1: Right? He wasn't going out there just to show off. Right? The things he did were very calculated. They were very calculated drum parts.
0: I am going to give you the chorus, the end, the coda, if you will, of arguably my favorite Rush song.
1: Okay.
0: Off of Moving Pictures.
1: Okay.
0: Witch Hunt. I know you have to be familiar with that.
1: Oh, yeah.
0: But it's a long intro. But they got in because they, you know, it's about the witch trials and the correlation between that and, you know, intolerance and prejudice. There they go again.
1: There they go.
0: Right in my wheelhouse. But this guy's Lifeson's got a nice little riff on this. Now we got to play a little bit of it.
1: Yeah, play it.

Yeah, the lyrics in this song, ignorance, prejudice, and we go hand in hand. Quick to judge, quick to anger, slow to understand. Oh, God. Paired with those lyrics, he was right there.

0: little part there. What a hook to build a song around.
1: Yeah, it's just a great song.
0: Yeah. All right, here it comes, kids. I think there's a big drum out on this song, too.
1: Yeah, it's Rush.
0: Pay attention to the lyrics.

0: God, he comes in with that bass line on the end.
1: I'm trying to figure out what time signature this is.
0: You tell me. You can't be. I think it's like 8/16.
2: By the way, Moving Pictures, one of the more iconic album covers as well. Oh, man. Yeah, that will and always will be my favorite Rush song right there.
1: Oh, it is 4/4.
2: It is?
1: Yeah.
2: Wow.
1: It's just the way they phrase it.
2: It's like nuts. Man, that's a good song.
1: It's funny because what's interesting is they toured with one of my favorite bands, Kiss, right? And Kiss was like, you know, Kiss was ripping it up, partying. I mean, Gene didn't drink or do any drugs.
2: Right,
1: but he was
2: right.
1: Chasing women, and Ace was hammered, and Peter and everybody, and said that Rush would just be back there reading books and, like, you know, just doing stuff. You know, it's just hilarious, which is perfect. I mean, I get it.
2: Right, yeah, know. Absolutely.
1: But,
2: I mean, you had to be a learned individual to reference the things that Peart referenced within his lyrics.
1: Oh, yeah. For sure. He had a deep understanding of literature, no doubt.
2: Yeah, 100%.
1: No doubt.
2: To where I get he probably had to be it sometimes. What? You want me to?
1: Him and Alex, too, like, say what?
2: Well, I mean, we'll be singing about what?
1: What is this about?
2: But it worked. It ended up working. I'm going to tell you why Anika, and I don't know how to pronounce her last name.
1: Nealis, I think.
2: Anika Nealis may be the most fortunate person in rock. And why, when we get back, don't go anywhere.
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2: Tell me if you remember this Rush song. It's the title track from the album that cost me the most to buy. $250 this vinyl was.
1: $250.
2: It was extremely difficult.
24: They don't take that game, and sometimes a winner takes
1: This is later.
2: Yes, out of all of Rush's catalog, for me it's the standalone album, which also may be why it was so much on vinyl. I
16: think it's the only Rush album to have a love song on it, too.

0: I just love that existential logic. Why does it happen? Because it happens.
1: That seems more like working man stuff to me, but that's all right.
0: No, no. That,
1: I'm not that bright.
0: There's actually, why are we here? Because we're here. It's like, shut up. Just roll the bones. Yeah. Stop overthinking it. Yeah. Why does it happen? Because it happens.
1: Yeah, I get it.
0: And there's complexity in the simplicity of the thought, though.
1: Yeah, that's true. I get it. I understand.
0: I love this. You remember the album cover?
1: Yes.
0: Yeah. One of their, yeah. And I don't have every album by Rush on vinyl. Certainly Moving Pictures. And because I love this one so much, because it was like a standalone, I had to have it, and it was just impossible to find.
1: $250.
0: And that was a cheap version, because I certainly didn't buy the highest. I'm going to check.
1: Was it limited or something?
0: I think it might have been.
1: Had to have been.
0: I think it might have been. I'll have to look it up. It may be more accessible now.

0: little acoustic guitar over that.
1: Yeah. It's a really nice chorus. That means, okay, let me. I think there's a rap on this. Let me find out what was the love song. What was the love song on Rush's Son of a Bitch?
0: Oh, I wanted to remind make an announcement. We're going to have Vic Lima from OCC Roadhouse here at the 4 o'clock hour. Talking about, they got some really cool killer shows coming up, and they do a lot of cool events over there. So we're looking forward to seeing what they got going on. He's going to be in studio here shortly.
1: Absolutely, that'll be fantastic to have. By the way, Anika Neal, how are we pronouncing it?
0: Neelis.
1: Damn it.
0: Neelis. Neas.
1: Okay, Anika.
0: Yeah, let's go with that.
1: Rush is an iconic rock band,
0: no doubt.
1: Rush had to spend the better part of 4 decades, 40 plus years, establishing themselves as an iconic rock band.
0: Sure.
1: In one tour, she is now irrevocably tied to that legacy.
0: Oh, no doubt.
1: You understand what I'm saying? She has achieved superstardom because of one tour and the association with Rush, because she is the end of that story. You know, she is the final chapter of that story, unless they go out and get somebody else.
0: Well, the only reason I would disagree with you is because now again, I don't know what their plan is.
1: Right.
0: But they haven't put out an album with her.
1: No. You're right about that. But what
0: she's playing Neil. She's filling in for Neil.
1: Right. But when you talk about the end of Rush, specifically because they probably won't put out another album. I don't see how they could, since Neil was the chief lyricist, the only lyricist. That's the legacy. If you do a documentary on Rush, it ends with her. It ends with her there. You can't do a fully realized documentary on Rush. You have to mention the fact
0: that they toured with her.
1: With her, right.
0: But I don't know if she's a member of the band or not. But
1: I don't mean it in that way. I mean, just she is irrevocably tied to the story of Rush.
0: Well, but okay, so
1: more so yes. than more so than the original drummer.
0: No, for sure. But then, so let me ask you that. So based on that rationale, does that also apply to this new keyboard person?
1: No, man.
0: You see what I'm saying? I mean, hold on a second.
1: No. Because the keyboardist is not replacing anybody.
0: That's true.
1: She's just filling in. This found it. I knew it. Okay, hold on. It was the only, unless somebody can tell me another love song that they wrote. Hey, before we go there, go ahead, caller.
2: Yeah, hi. My name's Bobby.
1: Hey, Bobby.
2: Hey, when I grew up during high school, I went to an international school in Bangkok, Thailand, and the first time I heard Rush is when they played a song "Train to Bangkok." You don't hear it very much, but it's not a love song. But I did fall in love with that song. If you ever get a chance, check it out.
1: All right.
2: "Train to Bangkok."
1: All right.
2: Listen to the lyrics too.
1: See if you can. Google what album that's off of.
0: While
1: we listen to the song was called "Ghost of a Chance," and if I'm not mistaken, it's the only love song that they wrote.
3: This brilliant.
1: Not that they didn't write that commercial. Hold on 1 second. And we are gonna go skip. Hold on. Let's go right there. Here we go. I haven't heard the song since it came out. But I remember thinking that I thought it was good.

0: That's, I mean, that's Rush, but yeah, that's not Rush. But it's great because it's Rush.
1: Yeah, I mean,
0: I forgot what. See, this was a beautiful song.
1: Yeah, I don't think it's that far of a stretch for Rush.
0: No, oh, no, no. You cannot. That right there, going da-da-da-da-da. That's nice little riff right there.
1: Not bad, man. Those guys, I mean.
0: Yeah.
1: They're deep.
0: I have to put this. I have to put
1: this Train to Bangkok was on 2112.
0: 2112. Yeah. It was on the B-side, I'm assuming.
1: I'm sure. It just said it was on the 21 album.
0: I'm going to be honest with you. I was such a fan of the A-side of 2112.
1: Oh, for sure.
0: And then when I got to the B-side, I was like, oh, okay. Yeah. Oh, he's thinking of A Passage to Bangkok. I know that song. Yeah. Okay. He's saying Train to Bangkok. All right, let me find out. Let's see if we can find out with Google. Why is Rush's Roll the Bones such an expensive vinyl? There we go. I got to make sure I use the proper English.
1: Put in chat GPT if you want.
0: That's what I got, yeah. Why is the roll, it comes up on Reddit, why is the Roll the Bones vinyl so rare and costly? Because the Bones requirement, as Peart called it, there was only a limited number of albums created. Oh, there we go. Okay. You're right. Yeah. It wasn't well known at the time of record pressing, but Roll the Bones was also an international nod to all the other prog rockers Rush had known throughout the years, many whom had died. Neil Peart quietly contacted the families of the deceased and had their bones secretly converted into a fine powder that could be mixed into the vinyl pellets before superheating and pressing the album. Because of the bones requirement, that's what they mean by the bones requirement, as Peart called it, there were only a limited number of albums created. So just remember that if you ever get a chance to listen to Roll the Bones on vinyl, you're hearing Rush, but you're also hearing the former prog rock spirits of the radio. That cannot be true.
1: No way. What family member is going to send their loved ones ashes and say, here you go?
0: That's stupid Reddit. I mean, listen, it could be true. I don't know.
1: I'm not buying that for 2 seconds. Come on.
0: Okay. Rock Show, what's up?
2: Yeah, I was wanting to talk to Josh and Mo about Rush.
0: Oh, talk to us.
1: Come on.
2: Hey, so real quick, it was 2005, 2006. They were playing at the amphitheater, and my buddy said, I can get eighth row tickets. So I'm like, yeah, let's go for it. This is before you had to mortgage your home to go to a concert, Mo,
0: yeah,
2: right?
0: Right,
2: by
0: right,
2: the way,
0: right.
2: Great show, you and Josh. I don't care what Drew says. So,
0: thank you.
2: But anyways, so a couple days later, we get the tickets. He said, "Hey, I can get second row tickets." So I give the first set of tickets to my son because he's a big drummer at the time. He's 16 years old, and this was then. So we lost him in 2016 after he served 4 years in the Marine Corps. But anyways, and it was the best thing that ever happened to him. So we go to the show, me and my buddy, we're in second row, and I'm looking back at my son, you know, when they're playing Tom Sawyer, and he's just his arms up in the air playing the drums, and it was just one of the best memories of my life of my son watching him do that.
0: Nice, nice.
2: It was so great. It really was. The only non-positive thing that they used to do in their shows back in the early 2000s is that's during Bush and all of that. And they would have on the back, the big screen on the back, these big puppets that represented Bush and the war machine and all that. And I'm thinking, aren't these guys from Canada?
1: Yeah. You know? That's funny.
0: As we forget, because it's been so long ago, nobody liked Bush at the time.
2: Yeah, agreed. But I just wanted to share that. That's one of my best memories of looking back over my shoulder and watching. And he brought his mom when I gave him the tickets, right?
0: Well, right.
2: And I'm watching him play the drums, and he's sitting there watching his idol, right? Because they'd never seen him before or anything, and it was just fantastic, and I wanted to share that with you guys.
0: That's very awesome, cool, man. Very cool. All right, thank you, my friend. Appreciate it.
2: You got it.
0: In case you were wondering, you can now buy Roll the Bones vinyl for $26.
1: No bones in it, though. You got the bones version.
0: This, of course, is the 2025. This is a re-release. The original pressings were very, very rare. Yeah, I've got one right now in the out-of-print U.S. audiophile 200 gram LP from 2015 at $300. Yeah.
1: What, again, because I am self-admittedly not a big vinyl guy. What's your vinyl setup? What do you play it on?
0: I have two. I have an old school 80s vinyl where the needle comes out of a track and it just lays down and it just goes across the record. And then I have an Audio Technica. And I forget the brand name, but it's real nice. So I have.
1: And then you have the old school speakers and all that?
0: I have a receiver and I have two Bose up at the top for the Audio Technica with some real great sound. And I forget what I have. I have a receiver, a Sony receiver in the front room with two other speakers, which I think are Bose as well.
1: Because I was talking to somebody that did a whole vinyl setup with Macintosh.
0: Right.
1: Super high end tube.
0: Yes.
1: I thought that was you, but maybe a bit.
0: No, that wouldn't have been me. But I will tell you that a lot of people will go, well, you can't really tell the difference in sound. Or
1: no, you can definitely tell the difference.
0: You can tell the difference
1: for sure,
0: 100%. Now, does that difference matter, or does that difference make it better for everybody? That's debatable.
1: Sure,
0: but it's not debatable that you can absolutely tell the difference. And I don't know, man. And I got, when CDs first came around, I didn't have an S ton of vinyl, but I had a nice collection. And I got rid of it because you're like, whoa, yeah. You know, CDs, man, this is cool. And I remember all of the articles with the old guys going, oh, no, this sound is horrible. You're going to regret this. And I'm like, shut up, old man.
1: Well, I'm just wondering.
0: I
1: wonder if cassettes will ever make a comeback.
0: Oh, no, that's not.
1: Because I like the sound of tape.
0: Listen,
1: I like the sound of tape.
0: I do think every now and again a band will get a hair up their ass and release one of their albums or new records on cassette. So, but I mean, what you're talking about with the cassette though is finding that cassette player.
1: Well, it's funny you mention that. So I looked on Amazon just a few days ago for like an old boombox. They still make them. They're still making old school boomboxes.
0: Oh, yeah, I guess for
1: those
0: boomboxes, yeah.
1: They're making boomboxes.
0: Yeah,
1: still.
0: I was thinking standalone or maybe for your car or something like that.
1: Yeah, okay. That would be hard to find.
0: Yeah,
1: for sure.
0: Yeah, definitely. But
1: for sure.
0: Do you have to walk across the room and flip the vinyl over?
1: Sure.
0: I love having the record in my hand. I love placing it on and then hearing that needle drop. Yeah. And sometimes when you get the scratches and the pops and whatever, it really enhances or
1: it's more of an experience.
0: It really, really is. Plus, you've got the art, the record art, and all of that. I don't think that I will buy another CD. I have probably 30 CDs, but they're of rare things. They're imports, B sides,
1: unreleased
0: stuff that you couldn't get anywhere else, and that I've kept. But for the most part, it's just vinyl for me.
1: Are there any record stores left in Tampa, St. Pete?
0: Sure. Yeah, absolutely. I mean, I know St. Pete has like 3 or 4, I believe. I know Sound Exchange is in Tampa, which is what I frequent a lot, right off of Florida. And I know there's two or three other ones. There are a lot of independent record stores.
1: Is Daddy Cool still around?
0: I believe that. Don't quote me on it, but I believe Daddy Cool is around. Yes, still. Yeah, there has to be, I would say, in St. Pete, 4 to 5 vinyl shops.
1: Man,
0: yeah.
1: All right, I learned something new today.
0: Yeah, they're still around, and I believe they said it was in the news maybe less than a year ago or a little over a year ago that for the first time vinyl record sales had surpassed that of CDs. Because let's face it, are you buying a CD? If you don't mind the CD sound. Mm-hmm. Why are you buying a CD?
1: You're
0: digital.
1: Yeah.
0: Yeah, yes. Now, you can't replicate the vinyl, but you can certainly replicate the CD sound.
1: For sure.
0: So which is why.
1: Oh, no doubt.
0: Yeah, yeah.
1: No doubt.
0: Yeah, so that might be why those sales are slipping. But go ahead.
1: Well, the reason I ask is because I have an opportunity to get a record console that's got the speakers built into it. It's the big thing, you know, and all that.
0: Why'd you get
1: I don't know if I'm going to get it.
0: Why'd you get a big projection TV?
1: Yeah. I don't know if I was going to get it or
0: that
1: not.
0: That came in those wide cabinets.
1: Yeah.
0: Listen.
1: It's 4 feet deep.
0: Listen, it's a vinyl is very, very cool, but, I mean, what you're talking about is a big, giant piece of furniture.
1: It is, man. It's massive, man. It's like 6 or 7 feet long.
0: What's the story behind it?
1: It was someone had it and it got left to them and they're like, man, I don't want this thing. It works. Do you want it? And I'm like, yeah, I got to go back and look what the brand is and all that. I don't know.
0: Right.
1: You know,
0: because I mean, you know, if it's a high end stereo system inside of it, I would say grab it. But if it was, you know, like from
1: Kmart,
0: from Sears
1: or
0: Kmart. Yeah. No, all you do. But you, I bet you he'll pay
1: the headache.
0: He'll pay you to get it, right?
1: Yeah.
0: Anytime somebody has a piece of furniture that they're willing to pay you to take, then you know it's not worth it. But
1: fair enough.
0: I would at the very least look at it. I mean, you have a fairly big house, right? You've got the space for it.
1: Oh yeah, we could definitely have the space for it.
0: Yeah. And you know, and it might be a curiosity, an oddity, if you will. You get a handful of records, and every now and again, you just put
1: my favorite bands. I'd get a record. I'd get Appetite on vinyl.
0: Yeah. But again, I would probably also check the speakers, make sure they're not blown.
1: Sure.
0: You know, just look it over. But if it's a high quality console system, I'd get it.
1: Yeah.
0: I'd get it. All right. Your boy's coming in.
1: Yeah. Vic's going to be in the 4 o'clock hour.
0: All right. Don't go anywhere. We'll be back. It's Rock Show with Mo and just Josh tonight.
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0: that's where the trees would kick in if we had the album leading one song. And I got to see them. And then the trees, of course, another song that's an allegory about injustice and inequality, et cetera, et cetera, et cetera, which Peard was a big fan of writing about. That I got to see live, then play the Bruins Bane intro to it, which is not always attached to the trees. And that, again, there's always this debate over which of the live albums is better. Exit Stage Left for me is the one that I would pick. And I think even because of the selection of the songs as well. It is the Cat Named Mo Rock Show with Ethan and Josh. Ethan out, back next week. Josh Maloney in with us, a Pitbull Toddler, formerly of 10 Spoke Indies, and also Dean Guitar. RIP Dean Guitar. I'm hearing some sad things. Maybe Josh will talk about it when he gets back from picking up our guest in the lobby. That's going to be talking about a lot of things going down at the Chopper House, I like to call it. There are going to be a lot of bands coming there, and quite a few that you probably want to see. 800-771-1025 if you'd like to call and weigh in. If you saw Rush, well, I can't remember, but I think the gentleman had said he saw them about 13, 14 times. That is a lot. I think the concert that I saw, the artist or band, it's an artist, but if you have a band, that would be the same. That I saw the most, of course, David Bowie, and I saw him, but not a ridiculous amount of times, but 5 times, including I saw him play at the Forum where Nine Inch Nails opened up for him, and they were touring together. And then the very next day, I want to say I was out in L.A. I was living out in L.A. at the time. The very next day, he played at the Wiltern Theater, which is, of course, a theater. So it's quite smaller than the Forum. But it was his birthday show. Played it on his actual birthday. And aside from being front row, and I couldn't even tell you how I got front row for that, but I did. I got front row for it. It was interesting because Keanu Reeves' band, Dog Star, opened up for him. How that happened, who knows? Everybody loved Bowie. I guess Keanu was a fan. And if you're in L.A. and Keanu's there, hey, you got a band, come up and open up for me on my birthday show. And I remember, because I was so close up front, the bassist, I think it was the guitarist. What does Keanu Reeves play in Dogs? He's a bassist, right?
1: Player, yeah.
0: Yeah. The guitarist, who was also the singer, was doing a lot of talking to the audience from the stage, and it was like towards the last song, and they were going to play Comfortably Numb, and he was just having fun with the audience. And I was close enough to the stage to see Keanu turn and go, man, just play the song.
1: Where was this?
0: I was talking about concerts. The one artist that I've seen the most, which was David Bowie, and I was talking about I saw a birthday show at the Wiltern L.A.
1: Got it.
0: And Dog Star opened up for him. And it was just funny that Keanu got frustrated with the singer because he was trying to have a little fun. That's all. Well, we meet again, sir. Go ahead. You can talk in. Your microphone is up.
1: What's up, Mo? How you doing?
0: Doing well. How about yourself?
1: Not too bad. Glad to be here. Thank you so much.
0: All right. More introduced to the audience for us.
1: Yes, so we got my boy Vic Lima here from OCC Roadhouse. We go way back to the Harley days when I was there. That's where we first met.
0: This is Mr. OCC.

0: OCC.
1: For OCC, this is the guy. And, you know, everything Burt's and all, they do some amazing entertainment down there. I've seen some amazing bands, and they got a lot of really cool stuff coming up. So I reached out to Vic and said, well, hell, man, let's get you on the show and talk about what you have going on. Because, I mean, in this market, you can go see some great shows for a really affordable price and have some excellent entertainment.
0: Absolutely. By the way, Vic, do you know, because I'm a part-time federal officer out at PI, St. Pete International. Do you know, I don't know if it's international. It's very small to be international.
1: Yeah. I've seen you at TIA.
0: No, the TPA.
1: The TPA, I mean.
0: No, I transferred over to PI.
1: Did?
0: I got the hell out of and you guys have a couple of bikes out there on display in the bag where you pick up the bags and everything.
2: Yes, that's Paul Sr.'s display for Orange County Choppers.
0: Yeah. I see those choppers four times a week. I walk past.
2: It's
0: them.
2: A nice display. I've actually never seen it, but told all about it. Yeah. You know, and of course they go and they, you know, refill the promo and stuff up and coming.
0: And they have video screens playing, you know, events there, you know, the bands, the bars, the people and all of that stuff. So, yeah. How long has that place been there?
2: The OCC Roadhouse opened in 2021, just right after.
0: Just 2021?
2: Yeah, we've only been there 4 years, going on our fifth year.
0: Why does it seem like it's a staple?
1: Because they do, it is, man. They do so much there. And when they came out, they hit the ground running, man, and haven't stopped since. So,
0: right.
1: Because there's always something happening. So it just seems like it's been there for 20 years.
0: It was not the original, right? There was one prior out in the West Coast, correct?
2: East Coast, New York.
0: East Coast, okay.
2: Orange County Choppers.
0: Still there?
2: No. That closed, and him and his son parted ways. And now his son has his own show, and he came down here.
0: Okay.
2: COVID actually, you know, basically closed them up. Basically.
0: Okay, okay. So is this the only OCC?
2: That is correct, yes. Wow, the only OCC in Clearwater, Florida.
0: There's a feather in
1: the cap. And they have even more bikes inside the restaurant part of it, too. Like a bunch of the bikes you saw on the show when it was
2: huge. It's actually a museum. It's a roadhouse and museum. And so we have actually about 15 bikes in the restaurant as a little museum. And, I mean, you've got the 9/11 bike, the firehouse, you know, the firehouse bike,
0: right.
2: The spider bike, the Christmas bike. I mean, all the iconic ones that were on the show are there on display inside the restaurant. A lot of people don't even know that.
0: Okay, that's why I'm about to ask you, have you expound upon that? What is the OC for someone not necessarily going to a show, but going there to maybe eat or see the bikes? What is that experience? What is OCC?
2: Well, Orange County Choppers is a restaurant, and then we also have, again, the museum inside the restaurant.
0: Right.
2: That holds probably about 150, 200 people. And then you step outside, and you have a big open-air pavilion, which holds about, it's 25,000 square feet covered pavilion. We have two stages, a small stage, which also has the dinner area and, you know, afternoon. So if you want to go outside and eat, you also have outside availability, tables available. And then we have the concert side of the pavilion, which is the, you know, holds probably 1,000 capacity.
0: Right.
2: Know? And then we do put out tables for VIP experience and stuff like that. So we're more than just a restaurant entertainment complex, because a lot of people don't know we've started bringing in a lot of sporting events now, too. I mean,
0: we
2: got boxing, we got wrestling, we got MMA. We've got all types of stuff. And these are all professional up and coming, you know, organizations and stuff like that. But we've even got female wrestling, male wrestling, midget wrestling coming up. 4th of July, the midgets are coming back.
0: Nice.
2: And dude, it's amazing. These guys packed in like 800 people the last time they were there.
0: Wow.
2: I mean, and they, in December, they also have females, 5 of them, which there's no other group of that type of organization that has 5 actual females that wrestle and do everything else. But they also do a little burlesque show that we did in December.
0: I'm not mad at it.
2: And there was another 800, 900 people showed
0: up.
2: So I don't know what the fascination is, but it was very entertaining, that's for sure. So, I mean, yeah, we've got the live stuff, like you said, live concerts. Yeah. I mean, we do all the basic local acts, you know, which you know, before I started OCC, I run my own little music network, Tampa Bay Music Network. And then, of course, when they opened up, due to COVID, all the motorcycle clubs, the bars, all the places that I was basically associated with, thanks to Ronnie Galletti from Born to Ride TV and Magazine, him and Deb, you know, helped me expand into the biker world. And then COVID hit and it all went away, you know.
0: Yeah.
2: And so when they opened up, you know, I was like, wow, well, maybe I'll just go, you know, work one club instead of 6 of them.
1: Yeah,
2: know?
1: Sure. And yeah. You did a hell of a job with
2: it. And that's what, thank you. They, you know, he hired me, and I just did what I knew was in the area, in the market, you know, because I'd been already booking it for years and decades. So I brought in the hair bands, you know, right. the tribute bands, all the local bands that, you know, have a following. I mean, anywhere from the Black Honkies to
0: love the Black Honkies.
2: No Filter to
0: No Filter, Love Screen Machine. Yeah, Machine.
2: All those guys. So yeah. I already knew, and that kind of assisted getting, you know, the place rolling because, you know, Keith Overton, which is the owner, he actually ran Tradewinds Resort on St. Pete Beach for 28 years. He was the CEO there. So when he met Paul, because they started the Bike Fest on the beach.
1: I remember that.
2: Bert did.
1: Yeah.
2: And then when Paul kept coming down, he was like, man, I love it down here. All the bridges. And, you know, he just loved the ride. And he says, I need to move down here. So Keith talked him into moving down here. And then when COVID hit, he just convinced him, look, bring all your bikes here. Bring all your stuff down. And let's just start a thing down here. And he did. And, you know, so far, again, it's you know, it's a little competitive because we've got a lot of stuff around us, you
0: right,
2: know, other venues, you know, and it's hard.
0: But none quite like what you're doing, correct?
2: Ours is a little bit of a different experience, I guess, because of the restaurant. We have more of a dinner-like experience.
0: Right.
2: You know, you get to sit down, you know, and eat dinner, and, you know, it's not just regular bar food.
1: It's all-inclusive, man. It's good food. Yes. It's good entertainment. It's all that stuff.
2: And again, you know, we basically, we have a pit area, you know, if you want to get up and dance and do whatever, they're fine. Then you can go back, sit down in your seat, you know. So I guess that's really the experience that's a little different from us than from everybody else, you know. And you know, we've got major bike events that we do annually, like we just got done with Paul Senior's bike show Invitational,
0: which, okay,
2: I mean, we got bike builders from all around the world that came to this, probably about 80 builders, gave over $10,000 in cash prizes and handmade awards by Senior and his team, Jim Kearns and his manager.
0: Nice.
2: And so all this stuff just happened, and we had record numbers, probably 15,000 people throughout the property on 3 days. You know, all the quality entertainment, local, we keep it local. And then we segue at night into the local scene, like Scream Machine played on Saturday.
0: Right,
2: but
0: right.
2: Now the big one coming up, which we just...
0: Well, before you get into that, I have two things to do. I got to take a call first. Hey, go ahead, Rock Show.
3: Hello.
0: Hello.
3: Yeah, I really like the what you're doing today. I love the rush, and I just love the reflections and deep dives on some of your albums. It's really pretty cool, and are you going to the show in November in Tampa, or are you... seeing them there?
1: Yeah. Come on,
0: Mom. Hold on. Okay. And I think Josh, you'll be able to speak to this. I am somewhat of a purist in that if I saw the band with the three members, I kind of want to leave that memory there.
1: Fair enough.
0: It just wouldn't.
1: I get that.
0: It wouldn't.
1: So you hate women, basically, what you're saying.
0: Yeah, I hate women. Yeah. No. I think it's going to be a fun show, but I think it's going to be a great show. And from all accounts, it is a fantastic show. I've just seen them, and I just hold to that memory, especially them being the first guys concert that I saw live. Are you going to go?
3: I am. My first concert was Permanent Waves back in 80, and I see them every tour.
0: Wow.
3: So.
0: Okay. Well, yeah, that's a tradition with you. I get that. Is it going to sit differently with you, or you feel it's going to be the same type of experience?
3: No, it's definitely not going to be the same type of experience. You know, you got to look back, you know, when 5-6 years ago that Neil died? And those guys were determined. No, Rush can't go on. And, you know, and at that time, Rush fans were glad for what we had. Really enjoyed it. Still kept it alive.
0: Right.
3: But his death. You know, he wasn't just a member of the band. You know, that was Neil Peart.
0: Right.
3: You know, he wrote the lyrics. He set the beat. You know, he experimented with the drums and stuff. That was, you know, just novel and new to us. And I know it's not going to be the same.
0: Right.
3: And I love Neil like anybody. But I love that the music's going on. You know, it's just what they do. And they do it well.
0: Listen, absolutely. I have no issue. Like, I have an issue with what. I have an issue with what Journey did because, I mean, you know, you're not replacing Steve Perry.
1: Right.
0: I have an issue with that. And then you're getting just a sound alike. But with Rush, if you really break it down, it is still the two original members. Neil Peart wasn't an original member. Now, he transformed Rush. The Rush that we know is the Neil Peart edition of Rush. Like the Floyd that we know is the David Gilmour edition and not the Syd Barrett. But I say that to say it's not like they're going out really outside of they played together before Neil. So them getting back on stage and playing together doesn't feel like it's disrespectful to Neil, because they, the three of them didn't all come together at the same time.
1: Correct. It's so, not a, like a Led Zeppelin situation.
0: Exactly like that. And the other thing is, I mean, you know, I mean, and you have to say, Neil was the only iconic. Neil Peart is an iconic drummer in rock.
1: No doubt.
0: Nobody's going to say Geddy Lee is an iconic vocalist. I love Alex Lifeson, right, and I think he's a fantastic guitarist, but you rarely see him mentioned in top 20 rock guitarists.
1: Right, of course.
0: And maybe he should. I'm not saying he should.
3: Underrated.
0: But yeah, yes, he's underrated. So the only one of the three to achieve iconic status is Neil Peart. And I can understand wanting to carry that music on, and especially if you can spread it to a generation of people that didn't have a chance to see him or hear the music.
1: Well, and you know what? I'll go a step further and say that, even with Journey, if people are going to show up, do it. You know, go ahead.
0: I love you. How you gonna do Journey without Steve Perry?
1: Listen, I mean, if Steve chose to leave, right?
0: Hold on. Can you do Van Halen without Eddie Van Halen?
1: No.
0: I feel Steve Perry's voice was just as instrumental to Journey as Eddie Van Halen's guitar to Van Halen,
2: or Mick Mars to Motley Crue,
0: or Mick Mars. Yeah. You're not wrong.
2: He wrote a lot of that stuff.
0: He did write a lot of it.
1: Yeah,
0: Go ahead.
1: You got to scratch that edge, man. You know what
3: question?
1: I mean? It's one of those things that, you know, if you know, bands are businesses.
0: Hold on, caller.
1: If a piece of the business goes away, the business doesn't go out of business.
0: Now I'm not arguing. You're 100% right. I'll give you a perfect example. It's like Stone Temple Pilots. You know, I get that you wrote the three members of the band outside of Scott Wine. They wrote fantastic music. One of my all-time favorite bands. Same. I get wanting to get out there and play that music, especially if you tried with everything in your power to rein in Weiland and prevent that death. So I can understand them saying, okay, let's go back out there. I never begrudge, not that they would give a damn, any band for going out there. I'm just saying there's certain ones where I go, well, the guy you're replacing is too irreplaceable for me.
1: Well, I'll take it a step further. I mean, one of my favorite bands of all time is Skynyrd. There is no original members in Skynyrd.
0: So are you going to go see Skynyrd?
1: Yeah, no, I'm not.
0: Okay, of course.
1: But there are no original members in Skynyrd. I mean, family or
0: it's
1: not.
0: It's like Foreigner. I'm not going to see Foreigner. There's no original member in Foreigner. Right. Who am I seeing?
1: Right.
0: Who am I seeing? What did you want to ask, caller?
3: Well, those bands, when you see Foreigner now and you see Skynyrd, they go identifying as legacy bands, not cover bands or not, you know, anything. They're legacy bands because they keep going to music fans, the members keep transferring.
0: But aren't we arguing, isn't that semantics, cover band, legacy band? Isn't it the same thing?
3: Well, I guess so. You know, I guess it's the same. You know, I get what they're saying because it's unique. They get to use the branding and they get to use the music licensing and all that. I guess that's what one of the advantages are.
0: Yeah.
3: For being that band and like that. Now, you talk about bands who can go on without music, without singers. I think AC/DC managed to do it. Wasn't their choice. You know, wasn't something that happened to them where they had the choice. They had to do something. That worked out okay for them. And I think it worked out for a while for Black Sabbath when they kicked Ozzy out. It worked out for Ozzy too.
0: But let me tell you what the difference is for me, especially in the case of AC/DC. AC/DC was relatively young. AC/DC.
1: They built
0: a catalog of other hit records. If you're coming into Journey was done. There is no creative extension or growth of Journey when you get what's the cat's name? I don't want to
1: Ansel or something.
0: Yeah, yeah. It would the Indian guy.
1: That's what I'm trying to figure out.
0: Yeah, whatever his name is. There's no creative
3: Neil Sean.
0: No, he was one of the original. The guy that replaced Perry. Yeah, whatever.
3: Oh, he's Filipino.
0: Filipino. Yeah,
3: great, but it's not Stephen.
0: Right,
3: Perry.
0: Right.
1: Arnell.
0: And that's the difference in that, and when you have Bon Scott, replaced. Well, yeah, yeah.
3: I have seen Bon Scott too, though. I saw him on the Powerage tour. That was my first concert.
0: Oh man,
3: him opened up for Alex.
1: And the other difference
3: that's pretty cool.
1: The other difference is AC/DC made their biggest album after
0: Bon Scott. Yeah, right after. Yeah, that's a big thing. Now, if Parnell would come in and given us another Don't Stop Believing,
1: okay,
0: it's a different story.
1: Right. Same thing with Skinner. Skinner put out records and they didn't do anything.
0: Yeah, they didn't do anything. All right. Hey, thanks for the conversation.
3: Hey guys, thank you for the conversation. That was good. I'm listening to you now. I haven't listened to you before, but it's really good. I like it.
0: Thank you. Every Saturday, usually 4 to 6, we got an extra hour today. By the way, Vic, can I ask you this? Can you confirm or deny, and then we're going to go to break and come back and find out over the act,
2: okay. Since
0: we're talking about cover bands. Can you confirm or deny that Pitbull Toddler was banned from performing at the OCC because they were using backing tracks?
2: No.
0: So you're saying they were banned?
2: No,
0: they cannot play there anymore, is what you're saying.
1: God. Always stirring the pot. This
0: time, I'm just trying to get at the truth.
1: Powder keg Mo over here.
0: I'm just trying to get at the truth. How come you ain't never played the OCC?
1: We have once.
0: Oh, and you can't go back.
1: I guess we're banned. I don't know.
0: Thank you.
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0: Josh, we say red barchetta, but isn't it technically, isn't it red barchetta? I want to say that I've heard.
1: It's a Ferrari model, if I remember right.
0: Yeah.
1: But barchetta, maybe, I think it's a barchetta.
0: All right. Maybe so. Getty was just sitting down with someone in an interview, and he said Neil was late, and Alex Getty was late, and Neil and Getty were in the studio, and they were just goofing around, and they came up with this like line and whatever, and then they did it in like that day, and then when Alex came in the next day, he's like, "What's this?" And then he just put his guitar line over it. So
1: it's a great song.
0: Let's talk about what's going down at the OCC. We did establish that Pitbull Tyler has been banned for playing the backing tracks. Thank you, Vic, for straightening
1: that's
0: out.
1: That's what happened.
2: Hold on. Time out. When we went to the break, I told you, I thought you meant the Pitbull. No, we can't afford him. Pitbull Tyler is not banned. They're welcome anytime they want to come back.
0: Well, whatever. All right. Well, who else is welcome? Who would they be sharing the stage with? You've got a list of top acts coming through.
2: Yes, we do. Other than obviously all the local acts and some of the tribute acts, the top notch ones like
0: right.
2: Completely Unchained, Van Halen, Guns N' Roses just came through, Night Train. You know, we try to find Rush. We've actually had Rush in the house before, and these guys are phenomenal. They sound just like Rush. So all these are very handpicked by myself and our team. And then we got the Nationals. So we just announced St. Pete Bike Fest coming up, which is our annual 4-day bike fest in November. This year it's the 19th through the 22nd, and we've got a couple headliners that we just announced, and of course our first headliner, actually on Thursday, the 19th, we do a military sunset jump with some military shooters.
0: Oh, that's going to be nice.
2: That's actually our bike night on Thursday nights there at OCC, but it's like a kickoff party. And at sunset, the military guys will come down, and they'll land in the rear parking lot. We line up trucks, four-wheel drive trucks, you know, the monster trucks, all up and down this thing.
0: Right,
2: they come and they land right in between them. It's an awesome thing, sunset. That's how we kick it off. And then we have a Black Crowes tribute on Thursday night, opening up the show. And, then our main attraction, our headliners for Friday the 20th will be Slaughter. We just
0: finished Slaughter. Mark and the boys, yeah.
2: Yep, those guys, I know them. I've worked with them in the past, and we're happy to have them. And then on Saturday the 21st, we got Soul Asylum, which I heard is
0: Soul Asylum. They were here, and then they were gone, and I always thought they were
1: a great band.
0: Pirinu is the singer. It's what's his first name? I know. I can't remember. I should. But fantastic. And they haven't been out for a minute, correct?
2: No, they've been making new music lately, but they haven't been out to
0: right. When is Soul Asylum going to be
2: there? They're on Saturday the 21st of November.
0: Okay, all right.
1: Dave.
0: Yeah, there you go. There you go. Yeah, that's going to be a fantastic show right there. Who else you got?
2: Well, actually, other than some local bands, like Nyasia is going to be on Friday opening up the daytime music. And they're like a young group. They're all in their young 20s. Making a real big splash lately, so I put them on. Another one that some young kids, local Maximum Friction, they're out of South Florida.
0: Okay.
2: They have a female bass player. And, I mean, these kids are like way advanced, compared – but, of course, then we also on Saturday, other than the right before the Soul Asylum concert, we have the bikini contest.
0: Hey, now, we're bringing those back. Bringing the bikini contest back.
2: Sponsored by the Oz and the Range Gentlemen.
0: Oh, nice. So hello.
2: Delilah and them bring in some beautiful girls. We do that on Saturday. We also have vendors and a mechanical bull, electrical mechanical bull, wrestling in the parking lot. And then on Sunday, the 22nd. We have Disaster Piece, a local hard rock band, but Burt's Barracuda Harley-Davidson gives away a brand new Harley-Davidson on Sunday. You can buy those tickets on the website, stpetebikefest.com, which it's spelled out, not abbreviated, S-A-I-N-T, stpetebikefest.com. And you got the tickets, I think they're like a couple $100 or something like that, and then at 4 o'clock he calls the winner up and gives them the bike. And so, I mean, a lot going on, and we also, I was talking to Josh off the air that we just announced October 16th, Chad Gray.
0: All right, talk to us.
2: From Mudvayne, Hell Yeah. Singer. Yeah. He's coming. We've just locked that in. That's going to be a great show, October 16th. And he's coming with Butcher Babies and support from Devil's Cut, I believe it is. So it's three bands, and we just put up the tickets, you know. And so, again, OCCRoadhouse.com for all our concert and ticket information. And, I mean, you know, other than that, we've always got great music. Josh is there all the time.
1: Yeah, man.
2: I don't know how much Pitbull Tall are coming back.
1: Listen, man, anytime you'll have us, man, we love playing there. I love playing there, and I love seeing shows there. It's fantastic.
0: It seems tailor-made for you guys.
1: Yeah, we love it.
2: You guys are always welcome.
0: Let's go to the phones real quick. Rock Show, what's up?
3: Good afternoon, fellas. It's Alan.
0: Hey, Alan, what's going on with you, sir?
3: In the 80s, Mo, there was a song called Xanadu.
0: Yes.
3: And I'm not the biggest Rush fan. I think it was Exit the Stage, but you got to check that song out.
0: Oh, I know. It was at the live album, Exit Stage Left. Yes, yes, absolutely.
3: Left these nuts on your face, short stack.
0: Listen, you know what? I got to give it to
1: him. Yeah, I mean, okay.
0: I can't wait to tell Drew. He finally came. I'm going to give you that one.
1: On a Saturday, too.
0: On a Saturday. And
1: damn.
0: He caught me off guard.
1: He did.
0: He never calls in on a Saturday. He does every now and again. I wish I knew his name. I don't know his name. I would actually give him props on that. Idiot. I'm still gonna call him an idiot, but he got that one. What kind of music did you come up with, Nick?
2: Well, I'm
0: what
2: an
0: kind
2: 80s
0: of rock?
2: Kid. Yeah, I'm 80s guys. You
0: who was your band?
2: Well, my first influences actually were 70s. You know, like Elton John, Aerosmith.
0: I got
2: into that real cool. But then when I got into teenage years and 16, I grew up in Miami, so I grew up in the city. So when I started hanging out with all the friends around 16, it was, you know, the Aerosmith, the Boston, you know, all that kind of stuff.
0: But
2: then when I became 18 and then the hair bands and I heard Van Halen.
0: Yeah.
2: Eruption, that was it. I went right into
0: Is that your favorite rock band of all time, or would you say no, there's another?
2: Van Halen, Guns N' Roses, Motley Crue, those are...
1: Now you're talking.
2: What I basically hire at our
0: club. Yeah, I know, I got it.
2: Those are the iconics. They got hits forever.
0: You got to see them live, all of those?
2: Believe it or not, no.
0: No, none of them.
2: Van Halen I saw once, got to actually meet Eddie and the bass player, Anthony.
0: Oh, there's a feather in
2: your
0: cap.
2: I was 17 years old. I was at Hollywood Sportatorium. And after the concert ended, I just wandered around back and ended up like getting in, hey, what's up? And they were like, who are you? And I'm like, oh, I'm here to see you. And it was unbelievable. And so
0: they were nice to you?
2: They, you know, shook my hand, but then like passed me over to the guy.
0: You know, get this fool out of here.
2: And so I went out, and they're like, come on.
1: Sure, yeah,
2: Vic,
1: right.
2: You're drunk.
1: Sure you did. Yeah. I'm Vic Halen over here. Let's go, buddy.
0: Vic Halen.
2: But that was really the 80s. It was really my biggest influence. I mean, anything from A to Z. Zeppelin, I actually, AC/DC, I started A to Z. I actually got to work with Brian Johnson. In the mid-90s, I worked with a gentleman, Kenny McGee, from Lefty.
1: Yep.
2: And he had the opportunity to work with Brian. And they had the Naked Schoolgirls, if you guys could remember that. And they did an album with him singing and writing some of the material. Well, he couldn't, you know, he was about to go on the Ballbreaker tours, like mid-90s, and he says, well, I can't do anything. You're going to have to get a singer. And they ended up getting Kenny McGee. And so he sang. We went out. We did a bunch of shows. He showed up a couple times. But the best thing that I remember from that memory was we actually got to go meet him, his wife, and all the AC/DC guys because they went and played at the Trop. Okay, and they set up all their gear and practice because they had toured for like 6-7 years when that was it Black Ice, I think.
1: Black Ice, yeah.
2: Ballbreaker tour. So we got to meet them all and everything, and it was like amazing. And next thing you know, boom, they're off on the tour, and we did a couple shows with them, and that was it. But, you know, so that was really my big influence. I never, the Pearl Jam thing, never, you know, the
1: grunge stuff.
0: Yeah, you were not a grunge.
2: Not until I got older. And then I kind of appreciated some of it more like Soundgarden, Chris Cornell,
0: bands like that.
2: But all those one-hit wonders to me, just they weren't, you know, sustainable.
1: The time was different, too. The era, it wasn't as fun. That's you true. Know, the 80s were fun.
0: But 80s, I think, you know, and you know me, I love my rock, and I play a lot of it. I listen to a lot of it. 80s, I was the new wave. That was more my wheelhouse. A lot of British rock coming over, you know, Tears for Fears, Talk, Placebo. That was my wheelhouse as far as 80s music goes. I'm trying to think of I mean, obviously, Aerosmith was undeniable. When once Guns N' Roses came onto the scene, you know, I love them, but I didn't grasp the hair metal scene. And I know that's not a term that a lot of people like, and I don't mean to be dismissive, but that's what it was just called. But there were bands that would rise above the rest, and I would go, oh, I really like that. Cinderella.
1: I love Cinderella.
0: I thought they had a great way with melody and Kiefer's voice. I mean, Rat. I mean, yeah. I liked Rat. Rat was fun. You know, Stephen Pierce. Rat was fun. I did like, and then I like some of the one hit wonders. I Fly High Michelle. I from the Boys Out of Chicago, and I'm blanking on the name. For some reason,
1: Driving
0: enough's
1: crying,
0: enough, enough's enough.
1: Enough's enough. Enough's enough. Fly Michelle, right?
0: Yeah. Enough's enough. But I'm trying to. Winger. I thought Winger was brilliant.
1: Winger was
0: but
1: great.
0: They came on a little bit too late.
1: And Butthead killed them.
0: Yeah, Beavis and Butthead killed them. Those bastards. But I thought. I still to this day. I got to interview Kip a couple of times. I think Kip is a phenomenal musician.
1: Super talented guy.
0: And if I'm not mistaken, that's a band that has all of the original members intact, and you've got to respect that for sure.
2: So does Slaughter.
0: All the original members.
2: All the original members.
0: Were the Slaughter
1: Bloss
0: Boys.
1: Bloss is back in the band?
2: Hmm?
1: Bloss Alias, the drummer, Alias?
2: I think you might be right there.
1: Yeah, I don't think Bloss is.
0: Oh, okay.
1: He might be.
2: One member.
0: I know in Enough's Enough, there were brothers. Were there brothers in Slaughter or no? I don't think so. Just yeah. Mark's, okay. And Mark, yeah. It was his last name was
2: Worley
0: actually
2: Brothers
0: Slaughter.
2: And Jackal.
0: Jackal, yeah, absolutely.
1: We had those guys in the studio
0: earlier
1: this year.
0: Was there ever a band that you liked and you saw and you were disappointed by them?
1: Pitbull Toddler.
0: No. I'm glad you said that. No.
2: I'd have to think about that. But, you know, we do have a lot of versatility at OCC.
0: Right.
2: We just had Depeche Mode.
0: You had Depeche Mode? Was that OCC?
2: A tribute, not Depeche
0: Mode. Oh, okay. I was about to say, what world am I living in here?
2: It was a tribute. All right. And they did the Cure tribute, the two of them.
0: Right.
2: They knocked it out of the park. I had
0: really?
2: 500 people in the house. I could not believe it.
0: Okay,
2: so
0: there
2: now,
0: you go.
2: We started out doing some country acts. It didn't work. Everybody seemed to want the hair band. So,
0: right.
2: So then now, you know, we've kind of grown. Our fan base has grown. We have a loyalty rewards program thing, which, you know, you sign up on when you make an order or close your tab, email, phone number, and you may get 2 free concert tickets from us. So every once in a while, you know, we throw out some tickets to show appreciation.
0: Right.
2: But I've been trying all this different stuff, and it's working. I mean, even country. I had Toby Keith recently. I got Garth Brooks coming in. You know, I mean, Fleetwood Mac. Everything. So we finally, the venue's matured enough to where I've got all the – I mean, I brought in Elvis and – Mother's Day, I brought Neil Diamond. And I mean, it was packed.
0: Wow. Nice, yeah.
2: Of course, the free mimosas for mom was.
1: Yeah, it didn't hurt. Yeah, it didn't hurt.
0: What about the boy? What about Styx and/or Night Ranger? They tour around, you know, Brad and them, especially down here. Like,
2: we had Night Ranger the first year.
0: We did. I love me. So I love that. You were 80s rock, Night Ranger. I was a huge fan of Night Ranger.
2: They were great.
0: Those boys. I want to say, would I be mistaken if I said all original members, Night Ranger?
1: I got me, man. I don't know.
0: Yeah, maybe not. I know the three
2: bass
0: or so main ones. Yeah. And the guitarist, I believe, yeah. But, yeah, I did love me some Night Ranger.
2: We had Scott Staff.
0: Oh, really?
2: Before he got back together with Creed.
0: Yeah.
2: And then had Queensryche last year.
0: Queensryche, yeah. Boys. See, that's another one of those bands, man. Yeah, Jeff Tate.
2: Right.
0: Come on, man.
2: Right.
0: I'm just a Jeff Tate fan.
2: Well, I bid on him, and unfortunately – one of the local theaters kept outbidding me. So, and he's also known to want to play only in theaters.
1: That makes
2: closed
1: sense.
2: Venues, you know.
0: Right? Well, yeah, I get
2: and,
0: that.
2: And just
0: I
2: because
0: that.
2: Of the professional, you know, the tech and the production and all that, and the lights and all that.
0: And
2: he rained out. You know, he doesn't like to get rained out. And I understood that, but I've been on him twice, man, and I couldn't get him. And I was like, I bet you that would have been a good show.
1: That would have been a good
0: absolutely.
1: Show.
0: You know. And we don't have to mention any specific names, but talk to me about the unrealistic expectations some bands. Have from that era or maybe even beyond that era as far as playing venues about, you know, what pricing should be and what they're not realizing the marketplace is.
2: Well, they're cutting each other's throats all the time. Everybody's always underbidding, you know what I mean? And they don't really also have the quality product too, you know, so
0: right.
2: That's the whole thing. You have to have that guard at the door to – gatekeeper to.
0: So there can be bands that, whether it be lack of material, lack of hits, lack of
1: members
0: from the band, that want a price that is just in this day and age for what they're bringing unreasonable.
2: Yes, very.
0: And
2: a lot of them are.
0: Do they understand that when you explain it to them, or are you the asshole?
2: The agent is the one pushing the envelope.
0: Oh, okay, okay.
2: Very rarely I can get a hold of a road manager or go direct to the band, you know, which I do a lot, you know, and the agents hate that, you know, obviously because it's cutting them out. But when they're realistic, you know, I mean, I still work with all the big companies.
0: Right.
2: I could name them or will not, but there's a lot of them I do work with because they're reasonable. And I tell them, I said, come back to me when you, you know, when you get out the clouds there. That's crazy. And, well, that's what we get. But this ain't a festival. Okay.
0: Right.
2: I get it. We're 1,000 capacity, but it doesn't mean you're going to pack it.
0: Because, right. I get that.
2: And that, you know, just the professionalism has dropped so much from over the years.
0: Would anybody come through, like my friend, the good friend Blair Hensley over at the Florida Cracker out in Brooksville, and they've got that Jack Daniels amphitheater. And I'll host a couple of shows out there twice a year. I did not host this one, but he brought it. He had called me and said, hey, what do you think we'd draw if we got Puddle of Mud in? And I said, and this was before they were kind of coming back like they are now. This was a couple of years ago. I said, I mean, yeah, I think it will. I mean, you know, it just depends on how much they're asking. Well, he never really necessarily told. I think he did tell me how much they're asking. I was like, I don't know. But Wes came in. Got into a fight with one of his band members on stage. They played 7 songs, and then he just abruptly left. And, I mean, you're 7 songs, you're talking 25 minutes into the show. And you've got these people that have come out to see him. And, I mean, you know, now, you know, I don't know what they actually did, but I think that was it. Have you seen that kind of diva behavior? Or has there been a show that didn't go like it should have gone? Or have you been fortunate?
2: I've been fortunate enough not to, you know, had that type of circumstance. I mean, we had a chance, an opportunity to hire Wes. Again, I pass as agent wanted too much money. I mean, and I mean, I don't know where they're at as far as, you know, I mean, the cost-wise, are they, you know, trying to make up for COVID or something?
0: Okay.
2: Because that's crazy money.
0: Let me ask you this. What are the factors you use to determine what's a reasonable price for a band?
2: Ticket sales, facts,
0: But you can't really utilize the ticket sales information if you haven't booked them yet. Do you go by previous shows? You look at what they've been selling?
2: Well, yes, there's like Polestar and
0: okay, so you okay,
2: like
0: so
2: that.
0: You yeah. have you have tools and apps at your and you'll look and see what they're doing.
2: Yeah, and that way, you know, you have a fair bid because they're always going to ask you first question, how many people can you hold? So then they multiply it. Okay, you got 5.
0: It's going to be an automatic sellout.
2: Right. So you know, there's a lot of factors. Yeah, and then you know, sent the quality promo, the assets they sent. You know, I mean, some of these bands have been around forever, and it's like, how do you expect me to sell this garbage?
0: Right. Well, let me ask you this. In a situation like Wes, does that, lead singer of Puddle of Mud, does rumors and or actual truths about problematic behavior ever factor into your decision?
2: There, Mo, but
0: well,
2: yes.
0: I mean.
2: That is true. Well, he had an incident in Daytona, and they tried to sell him a show, and then he, you know, agent went to California to hook up with him, see if he was okay to tour.
0: Right.
2: And then he came back with, you know, $25,000.
0: So all of that information gets to you.
2: Of course.
0: Okay.
2: Well, I have to research it.
0: Yeah. Right. Right.
2: Or I ask the agents for it, and some of them, you know, like I said, the agents I do
0: forthcoming.
2: They're right about where we want to be. So, or if not, you know, I give them a bid and they take it or they don't, you know. But again, some of these artists are just a little bit out of whack. I mean, and again, it's not the artists. I mean, some of them stay strong. Like, I won't name any, but some that we've hired recently, you know, I mean, they stayed steady and they proved to us that they have sales and that they're still relevant. And so,
0: there were a couple of shows where you were kind of iffy on the prospects of it and you were. Then the bands,
2: there's a couple that delivered. Have gone. Not all shows have hit a home run there.
0: But that's rock and roll.
2: That too, and of course, other factors of, you know, competition around us,
0: what's going on,
2: you know, that kind of stuff, or the band hasn't really done anything in a long time, so it is kind of a gamble, you know. I mean, like when George Lynch came around the first time, he came around with Terry Luce from XYZ.
1: Yep.
2: He came with AON, which is the singer Brett Carlisle, who's now
1: the Great White. Yep.
2: And so I had a three-package deal for X amount of money. You know what I mean? And so then it was worth it. But then they came back and they went, you know, and the agent kept wanting to add, and then, oh, we're going to add another big band. And they're trying to make these package deals. And I kind of like it sometimes, because sometimes the solo artist alone is just too much money. I'd rather take three bands of, you know, some mediocre bands, or some has-beens, or something like that. But still relevant, you know, whether they still tour or the song is epic, you know, I mean, there's a lot of factors, like you said, and I guess that's my job to make sure that I make the boss money.
0: Who would you like to get in?
2: Well, Jeff Tate was one.
0: That was a big show.
2: Man, there's a whole list. I should have brought a list of that.
0: No.
2: I would have liked to have grabbed, you know, the Quiet Riot show and, you know, there's some other ones coming that, you know, I would love to, but, you know, it's not feasible for our business model, you know.
0: Right. Your venue, your specific venue, your size.
2: Well,
0: we've
2: got to sell food. We're restaurants. So
0: right.
2: That's a factor.
0: A lot of
2: other concerts, you know, around their venues, they don't take that in perspective. They don't really care.
0: American Fair, what's the type of fair there? What are we talking about when you're talking about the menu, when you're talking about going there to eat? I mean, I'm assuming you can get like a hamburger, wings.
2: Of course, but
0: it's not just that, correct?
2: We've got pastas and steaks and, you know, everything. I mean, there's quite a selection, you know.
1: Yeah, food's good. Okay.
2: Salmon. Yeah.
1: Food's good.
2: Mahi.
0: We've got
2: a little bit of everything, yeah. It's real quality. You can go online, OCCRoadhouse.com, and that's, you know, the menu's there. And,
1: it's always staffed right. The service is great. I mean, it's a cool place.
0: Oh, you got some babes working there.
2: I see
0: the display over at Five. Yeah. OCC Roadhouse. Give them the address and give them some of the dates one more time, please.
2: Well, of course, we're located at 10575 49th Street North, and that's actually across from Quaker Steak and Lube, which a lot of people know that venue. And then, of course, our St. Pete Bike Fest, as I said, coming up November 19th through the 22nd. And our headliners are Slaughter and Soul Asylum. So we've got a lot of big shows. And Chad Gray coming on October 16th, you know, Mudvayne and
1: Hell Yeah.
0: Hell Yeah, it's coming?
1: No, he was a singer for Hell Yeah.
0: That'd
1: be something else.
2: Well, I mean, we've got a lot of good tribute bands that are coming, too. We also have a show, you know, by friends of yours, Josh, that are...
1: That's right. Whole Lot of Hell Yeah.
2: Is Brad Rasama and all those people from... They did the Ozzy show.
0: Yeah, the Oz tribute. We had Brad on, yeah.
2: Right,
0: yeah.
2: So like all those members from several different bands are going to be doing that on the 24th, and it's actually your birthday party, too.
1: Yeah.
2: It's a little premature, but it's gonna be fun.
1: Oh,
2: it's gonna be a blast! If you know Josh, you need to get out there. He's probably gonna jump up and sing too.
1: I'm sure I'll do a couple.
0: Wow, nice.
2: So, I mean, a lot of things, like I said, sporting events too, also coming up. So, you know, the Midgets on 4th of July. Go to OCCRoadhouse.com for all the information. I appreciate you guys letting us come up here and promo.
1: We'll have to have you on again before the bike fest.
0: Anytime, you need to come.
2: Yeah, definitely. Call me up.
0: I'll be there. Your birthday is there?
2: I guess. I thought you weren't supposed to know that.
0: I think that might have been a secret.
2: We were trying to keep it a secret.
1: I'll let you deal with Jen.
2: And then something leaked out.
0: Well, if it's there, maybe I'll be there. I don't know nothing about any birthday parties. Nobody's told me nothing.
2: All kinds of birthday parties, corporate parties, stuff like that. So people, you know, if you've got a company or group company, we've got a lot of third-party charities, events, stuff like that, where they, you know, come and raise money, and we assist with them too. And, you know, we got Burt's Barracuda, Harley Davidson next door. Burt King's a great partner with us, and you know, just a lot of great things. It's a destination. Need to come by there and check it out.
1: Yeah, the facility's killer.
0: Yeah. Right? If you tip the waitress enough, can you get on one of the bikes and ride it around the restaurant?
2: Yeah. It can't even sit on them. We appreciate not even touching them.
0: Well, do you know what's the most expensive bike you have there? Do you know? No?
2: I couldn't say.
0: No way of saying?
2: Say fabrication-wise, it would be the fire truck, the 911 bike.
0: That's an incredible motorcycle.
2: I mean, it's got... For a carburetor, it's got a hydrant, water hydrant.
0: Wow.
2: I mean, it, literally a little hydra. So it's amazing. Okay. You got to see it.
0: Okay,
2: and
0: yeah.
2: You can go online. You know, we have pictures online as well. But, you know, we want you to come down. We also have a merch store right out in front. And merch is a skip right across the little road there. It's not even a street. You know,
0: yeah,
2: they're on the same
0: property.
2: You know?
0: I got
1: walk
0: you.
1: Right to it.
2: But again, you know, all kinds of great stuff coming. It's an experience. I just need to come down and check it out. They can ask for me and, you know, Vic, the beanie guy, and I'll take care of them. You know?
0: There you go. Right there. Right there. All right. Thank you, Vic. We appreciate you coming in. OCC Roadhouse. What do you got going on this weekend?
1: Me? I'm just chilling today. I'm doing the show today, and then I'm watching some NASCAR racing tomorrow and kind of putting my feet up for the rest of the weekend and hanging out. What about you?
0: Work. And Bowie. And Bowie. And let's see what happens on my parlays on the Knicks game tonight.
1: Okay.
0: You know,
1: you didn't put anything on the U.S. the soccer thing.
0: I should have put I put something on the final. The finale.
1: Oh, you did.
0: I bet Spain to take it.
1: Yeah, because I think I heard on you were on with Drew. You talking about throwing down a stack?
0: I'm not throwing down a stack.
1: On the World Cup.
0: Not on the World Cup. And I got some small bets on the Knicks game.
1: The Knicks game tonight?
0: That's tonight. Yeah,
1: okay.
0: Knicks Spurs.
1: No, that's tonight.
0: Yeah, game five is tonight.
1: Game five
0: is tonight.
1: San Antonio. Are you picking the Knicks?
0: I've got the individual player props.
1: But
0: I did pick Spurs to win in one of the parlays.
1: Okay.
0: I can't imagine coming off of that last minute.
1: Are they favored? They got to be favored tonight, though.
0: I don't know.
1: I wonder what the payoff is.
0: But coming off getting beat like they got beat, not by a lot, but by that
1: tip-in.
0: Yeah, that they're hot.
1: Yeah.
0: That they are not going to make the mistakes that they made, that they're in San Antonio. It's a home team crowd, which doesn't necessarily mean anything because they lost the first two home. I can't imagine they're going to lose three home games. I can't.
1: We'll see.
0: Anything can happen. So, for me, the conventional wisdom says that the Spurs are going to take it.
1: Let's see. I mean, I think damn near the whole country is going to be watching it.
0: Oh, absolutely. So. I have no dog in the race. I just have money. I have money on the game. But now that I have a dog in the race because I said the Spurs are going to win.
1: Okay.
0: So,
1: okay.
0: I just bust up my parlay. Loan me $40, Josh.
1: Yeah, yeah. All right. I got you, man. I got you. Let me Venmo you real quick.
0: Venmo. Yeah, all right. All right. Appreciate you guys listening. Don't go anywhere because we have another hour to go because we're normally 4 to 6, we were 3 to 6, but I had to push something from the back end onto the front end to accommodate the extra hour for Mike Oliveira, who is out in San Antonio, going to be at the game. So have fun, Mike, but I need your team to lose. Hey, man.
1: Let's go, Knicks. Come on.
0: It's not personal. It's business. Why are you going to be betting against me? That's why Pitbull Tyler can't play at the OCC.
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Guy Named Earl Rock Show with Ethan and Josh Maloney every Saturday, 4 to 6. Got a little taste of us early in the 3 o'clock hour. Now we start.

0: This was the last Foo Fighters song I fell in love with. I think it's about 3 years old. We joined with it because I know Ethan, outside of the rock news we're going to get a little later on, has the new joint that they released. Was Ethan out, Josh, when you and I were talking about when you get to a point with a band that you love, that you still love, but you say to yourself, I don't need any more new music from them?
1: That was our pre-recorded joint.
0: Okay. This was, and this came out of nowhere, and I just fell in love with it. I had kind of written the Foo Fighters off, or my desire to hear new Foo Fighters, and then this joint came out, and I'm like, oh my God, they are back. Dave Grohl did have more in them. But then after this, nothing.
1: Right.
0: Everything after. But I do love this chorus.

0: I don't want to ruin it for you. What? But you know what that sounds like?
1: Oh, no. What?
0: It sounds like the chorus of Cherry Pie.
1: Man, get out of here.
0: Make a poor man cry. Tastes so good. Da, da, da, da, da. That's it. I'm telling you.
2: Is that one little part? It sounds like a lot of the other Foo Fighters songs.
1: Well, they all sound like Cherry Pie. Yeah. This is what I'll tell you about the Foo Fighters. Foo Fighters had a sound. What gave them longevity, though, was they had the hooks within that sound.
2: Yeah.
1: I mean, it's like Oasis. All Oasis songs, you know. You know an Oasis song when you hear it. I got to back this up.
0: Yeah, listen to it.
1: It's not going to ruin the song for me.
0: Part of it sounds like Cherry Pie.
1: When you were doing that, I think... Hold on. All right, Ethan, you listen and you see if you hear shades of Cherry Pie.

0: little bit, a little piece.
1: Yeah, just, I mean.
2: I wouldn't have picked it out myself.
1: Yeah, I see the element.
3: Yeah, just a little bit. Yeah, I didn't say they ripped it off or copped it or anything. It just.
2: I got the new one if you want to hear it.
4: Yeah, I'm trying to protect.
2: I never liked this guy as a neighborhood person.
3: I'm trying to connect those dots.
4: Yeah, no, I don't think you liked it. I think we talked about the fact that you weren't crazy about it. I love it. It's in my top three Foo Fighters songs.
3: I don't think I've heard it.
4: I love it. I love it, love it, love it. It did very well. It did on rock in the rock charts. All right, this is
2: your favorite toy.
4: Is that the name of the album as well? Do we know? I want to say it is, but I could. It is.
2: That'll be. It's out now. In fact, it dropped yesterday.
4: Okay. And have you heard this?
2: Yeah, we've been playing it on 97X for a week or two now.
4: Okay, give me, before you play it, what is yours? You want to give us your assessment?
2: I haven't sat and listened to it all the way through, namely because I'm kind of like where you guys were at last week, where when it comes to the Foo Fighters, the last like 7 to 10 tracks I've heard, there hasn't been anything special. So
4: right.
2: I'm in that zone of, yeah, we're going to play a new Foo Fighters song on 97X, but I'm not going to listen to it.
4: Okay, well, then let's hear it.
2: Yeah.

0: pause it for a second?
1: Yeah.
2: I'm loving it so far.
1: A lot of people are saying,
2: I gotta be honest with you, I'm loving this so far.
1: They're kind of going back to the early punker roots.
2: Yeah. This is, I mean, this is outside of their sound enough to where if I heard it without knowing that it was a Foo Fighters track, I wouldn't know it was a Foo Fighters track.
0: I agree with that.
1: Yeah, I probably wouldn't have picked up straight along that it was a Foo Fighters track. I could have recognized Dave's basic voice timbre.
2: Right.
1: Even with the distortion on it. Have you heard, and we'll get into this after this song, but have you heard his daughter's song?
2: I think I've heard a snatch of it, but that'll see what I did there, Josh. Yeah. Come on, Maloney.
0: I'm picking up what you're laying down.
2: I thought you hear me knocking and I think I'm coming in.
1: No, absolutely.
2: All right, let's hear the rest of it.

0: that's got monkey wrench vibe.
1: A little bit.
0: That thing is, that's badass.
2: That's
0: for
2: pretty
0: me,
2: solid,
0: man. That is a badass rock track right there.
2: That's pretty solid.
1: Yeah.
0: See, I'm wrong. I thought Dave was done. Now I want more Foo Fighters.
2: Well, I mean, I think what we were talking about, though, I mean, and I think it carries over. Maybe I'm wrong. You're not like a diehard Foo Fighters fan.
0: Right? I am.
2: I know some of the artists you're diehard about.
0: Okay, yeah,
2: and I don't know that Foo Fighters fit in that portfolio.
0: I'm not a diehard Foo Fighters fan, but I like them a lot. I would put them right up there. Like, I'm a diehard Stone Temple Pilots fan. I like Pearl Jam a lot. I can't even say I like Soundgarden. I loved Chris Cornell more than I liked Soundgarden as a whole. Yeah, I would put them in that category. Not a diehard fan, but I do think they've been consistently great in what they do.
2: Well, the only reason I say that's because I know diehard Foo Fighters fans. One of my best friends, a guy named Felix DeLuna, we played in bands and stuff together. He's like going to England to see Foo Fighters. He's a diehard fan, right? He soaks up everything they release. I could care less. But I have bands that I'm diehard about that I soak up everything they release that you could care less about or somebody else, right? So I think to qualify our conversation, you know, Black Crowes is one of my bands that I was like, I don't really need to hear new Black Crowes. But there are diehard Black Crowes fans that are going to hear every new record, every new song, you know, whatever.
0: And I haven't changed my mind. I still don't necessarily need new Foo Fighters in my life. But I would say I'm happy for the fact that at his age, as long as he has been in the game, he's able to surprise
2: for sure.
0: Like that. Yeah.
2: No,
0: like,
2: I totally agree with that.
3: I'm kind of with you on the Black Crowes, but like their latest one, Wanting and Waiting, I thought was great. You know, and a lot of people that are just diehard Crowes fans love it, and if you're not diehard, you didn't. And I'm like, I don't need new Black Crowes either.
2: Right.
3: But I heard that one, and I was like, okay, that's
2: cool. But you're not clamoring for it.
3: No.
0: Right. Like they were like when Pink Floyd was in the Tay Day, I couldn't wait for another Pink Floyd album.
3: Yeah.
0: Roger Waters, I couldn't wait for another. You know, Rush. I couldn't wait for another Rush album. Bowie, couldn't wait for, you know, yeah, that's, I've never been to a point where I couldn't wait for another Foo Fighters album, but when they were released, I was like, wow, that's some really good stuff on it.
3: You got to check out this one, though.
0: Okay, this is The Daughter.
3: This is Violet Grohl. Sounds so much like the Foo Fighters.

0: All right, pause for a second.
1: All right.
0: What are we doing here?
1: I was just playing that for you.
0: Not us.
1: Yeah.
0: Where are we going with this?
1: I like the fact that her vocal harmonies, melodies are much different than the Foo Fighters, but the basic sound, and I think she's doing really well, right? You're coming out of somebody like Dave Grohl, Shadow.
0: Right.
1: You're going to have a lot of that influence, 100%. And he was hands-off on this record, as far as I understand.
0: But it's 90s girl group.
1: It is. But
0: it's probably her influences.
1: You've got those rhythms, those beats. You've got that guitar sound. It's so many things that are akin to Foo Fighters that I just thought it was.
0: Where are you
1: so
0: at
1: similar.
0: Right now on it?
2: I don't think it's bad. I think drop the last name, nobody cares.
0: See, that's how I let me hear a little bit more, and then I'm going to give you the daughter of another famous.
1: Yeah.
2: It's not bad. I mean,
0: But you never want that to be the review. You never want somebody to go, well, it's not bad.
2: Yeah.
1: Would it have gotten picked up by a label if it had not been?
2: That's what I mean.
1: Yeah.
2: Okay. Drop the last name. Doesn't anybody care?

0: Yeah, it's just not bad.
1: It doesn't stand out.
0: No, it's
2: very average.
0: And it's outside of anything happening, I think, right now with female rock.
2: That's kind of cool.
0: Yeah, I guess. All right. Now, as far as it not standing out, what I'm going to do is I'm going to play a track that I fell in love with. You'll probably, I know you won't know it, Josh. You may know it because you guys probably played it on X. And it's the daughter of an actor musician. But I thought it was, I couldn't get it out of my head. And this stood out to me. Let me see. Of course, there's going to be.

0: Will Smith?
1: That's Will Smith's Willow, and that's Travis Barker on the drums.
0: Okay, because I know some of her earlier stuff, which is nothing like this.
1: Exactly. So. Exactly. And this song right here, I was like,
0: yeah.
1: Right here,
0: yeah.
2: This is good. I like this.
0: I mean, you get Travis Barker on anything, you're already going to be a step above.
1: Yeah, you're legit. You're legit. You get Travis Barker, you're right.
0: Yeah.
1: But this, it's catchy. It rises. It's out of the norm. Yeah. And it really, it legitimately rocks. Yeah.
2: The only thing that was weird is when she counted it off at the beginning. 1, 2, 3, 4. And went to ding, ding, ding, ding, ding, ding, ding. I was like, wait, what? But no, that's good overall.
1: Willow's got a potty mouth.
2: Yeah, I'll say it, man.
1: Come on.
2: Good thing that dump button's so good.
1: I got to be honest, though. I like the way she placed it.
0: Yeah.
1: It's good. And so that's what I'm missing
0: from
1: that's immediately humble.
0: There's something slightly different that, like, you're like, okay, this is, it doesn't sound like a bunch of other things I've heard.
1: Other things going on. I have to remind
2: that myself. That song is above average.
1: Way. And it does not hurt that Travis Barker is on the drums, although the average ear, they're not going to go, oh, is that Travis Barker?
0: Right.
1: I got to put a note in.
2: I mean, you know, if I can be so bold, no, nothing against, what's Dave's daughter's?
0: Violet.
2: Violet, yeah. Nothing against Violet Girl, because I've met Dave several times. He's been great. I'm sure she's great, too. But in my opinion, I mean, give Dove Bomb that break.
1: Our band
2: bomb that break.
1: A local band here that would,
2: because their songs are solid, man.
1: Yes, 100%.
2: I think more above average than that, something like that, in my opinion.
0: I'm with you on that one for sure.
1: Yeah, so all right, so we'll go to break. We're gonna have news in the 5 o'clock hour.
0: Yeah, I got all you need.
1: Where is it at? Oh, I got the best cover. This is not me, but we've talked about cover songs, the best cover song by 50 of Rock's biggest band, and we'll see if we agree or disagree when get back. Don't go anywhere.
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13: This is not one of the top 50 covers by the biggest rock band. I just wanted to come back with it because it's such an odd cover. And I still don't know whether I love it or hate it.

0: How crazy is this?
1: Who thought it was a good idea? Who approved it at a record label? And who was recording it going, yeah, this is it, man?
0: Okay, you say that.
1: Yes.
0: But, and I think Ethan's going to agree with me. Just got to get to the chorus. It's ballsy, Josh.
1: Thin line between ballsy and flat out stupid.

Okay. All right. Now, you say this, and you're not wrong, but this group is responsible for what I think is one of the best covers ever made. Here we go. And this one, they kind of strip the song down, warm it up, and I think it's better than the original. Same band.

0: again.
1: Nowhere near as good as the original.
2: No, I disagree.
3: It's certainly not better.
2: I disagree. It's heartbreaking here.
1: It's heartbreaking, but...
2: Listen, Joy Division, the original, responsible for so much music after it.
1: Yep. And in my opinion, I don't want to say an untouchable song, but a song that you should tread lightly on.
2: I would say this. If you're going to cover it, vastly change the arrangement.
1: My thing is that I think we talked about this song before. Ian's original vocals, there's a hollowness to it.
2: Detachment.
1: Like, he knows everything is over.
2: Yeah, yeah.
1: I don't feel that with her. I feel this is sad.
2: But the tempo of the original Joy Division, their version, or which is the original of Love Will Tear Us Apart, with her, you could listen to that song with the Joy Division and not understand that it's about the disintegration of a marriage or a relationship, where you could just think that it's kind of like a breakup song. With this slowed down, stripped down, it's just more poignant to me. When she says love will tear us apart again,
1: I disagree.
2: I just feel it more.
1: And the main reason why, and I think we should play the original.
2: You go, since, absolutely.
3: Yeah. Had I not heard the original, I'd be like, okay, this is a
1: sad
3: song.
1: Yeah, it's not a bad song.
2: Yeah. But it's also so different from the original. I take it back saying that it's better than the original.
1: Yeah.
2: I think it's a brilliant version in and of itself, because you really can't compare the two. They're so different.
1: Right, and I'm going to come at this original song from... I'm neurodivergent with my ADHD and depression and stuff.
2: For right.
1: me, the original has this frantic... It's all gone. Everything's over. Oh, my God. What the hell is going on? Your brain is just in 1,000 directions. So the up-tempo thing with the lyrics works.
2: And see, I'm exactly the opposite.
1: Right.
2: I'm slowed down, laid bare, in a corner, introverted, introspective. And she's, to me, Ian is singing it. It just seems like he's not sad about it because he has accepted it. And it seems like she is singing about it as she is watching it unfold as a spectator.
1: I don't think he's accepted it. I think he's numb. I think everything about him is broken and there's nothing left inside. And he's like...
2: Isn't that the point of acceptance?
1: not necessarily. It's not acceptance. It's the fact that you just don't even know how to feel.
2: Let's hear it.
1: All right.
2: You got it? You got it?
1: Yeah.

0: with this bass, this bass line.
1: This
0: is everything in this song.
1: It's a fantastic song.
0: Yeah.
1: It is it's iconic in the genres that it fueled and created. New Order coming out of it,
0: yeah.
1: The Ashes and all that followed them.
0: I'm also looking at it like the fact that we all know Ian killed himself shortly after.
1: But you got to divorce yourself of that. When you're talking about the song.
0: To me, I kind of feel like that was happening in this song. Like that future was already coming.
1: See, for me, there's a whole lot of stuff that the original statement, "Love will tear us apart again," is so beautifully brutal.
0: Yeah.
1: But there's just so much that gets in the way of the poignancy of it with the production, which is fantastic, especially given the time that it was. For me, I can feel it more with all of the white noise out of the way.
0: Yeah.
1: But you cannot take anything away from this song.
0: Right.
1: And this is why they deserve to be in the Rock and Roll Hall of Fame.
0: 100%.
1: Based on this song and what they fueled afterwards.
0: Yeah.
2: Well, the thing about this song is that you have a very somber content over music you could put happy content over.
0: Yeah,
1: absolutely.
2: Which is what's so brilliant about this.
0: I've always loved that dichotomy, you know?
2: You know what I mean?
0: Yeah.
1: You could absolutely dance to this in an 80s dance club.
2: Right, sure. Yeah, but it's got very, very somber overtones.
1: Yeah.
2: The content is very somber.
1: And there is something to be said for the dichotomy of the message versus the music.
2: And I agree with you in the fact that the cover is vastly different.
0: Yeah.
2: But so was the Rush one, and that was terrible.
1: No, listen, understand something.
0: Are you taking points away from one cover because the other one sucks so bad?
2: No, different doesn't always mean good.
1: I agree, and I have not told you that I like the Rush cover.
2: Okay. Using different as a qualifier.
1: I think it's weird, but where you could, and there's that dichotomy. One cover to me is kind of horrible. I'm still on the fence. And the other one, I think, that's one of the most beautiful covers.
2: Well, I mean, you're saying it's better than the original, so that's swinging for the fences right there.
1: I take that back because it's so, like, when we've talked about and we played it before and we've done the comparison, Jimi Hendrix, Little Wing versus Sting's Little Wing. I can say to you that I think Sting's Little Wing is better because it adheres close enough to what Hendrix was doing. I can't say to you that, because these two versions, they're almost like in different genres. So I wouldn't say that the cover is better. I would say that the cover is brilliant. Maybe not better, but brilliant.
2: That's how I feel about Stevie Ray's version of it.
0: Yeah. Yep.
1: Yeah, a Stevie Ray's version?
2: Little Wing.
1: Yeah. Oh, yeah, you think it's brilliant. I got you.
2: Yep.
1: Yeah. All right.
0: No, I do not dislike that cover.
2: It's a good song because it was already a good song.
1: Yeah,
0: right.
1: Correct.
2: You know?
1: That is, by the way, it's Susanna and the Magical Orchestra. It's a two-piece. It's a guy and a girl. Yeah. I think they're like Swedish or something like that.
0: Speaking of a two-piece, have you guys...
1: KFC?
0: I got to turn you on to this band that is just freaking weird.
1: Okay.
0: Yeah. I'm going to have to show you the video.
1: Okay. You want to do that in the 5 hour?
0: Yeah.
2: I wonder if we're thinking about...
0: Polka Dots?
2: No.
0: Okay.
2: This is the one I'm thinking of. Yeah.
1: Okay. Tell me what you got. I'll let you guys be... this is the best cover songs by 50 rock bands. AC/DC, their pick is "Baby, Please Don't Go." I'm not familiar with that song.
2: I know it.
1: You know it?
2: Yeah.
1: "Baby, Please Don't Go."
2: So it was a blues standard that they turned into a rock song.
0: Oh, okay. I'm not that familiar with it. So was that a Bon Scott?
2: It was super early. It was their first TV appearance ever.
0: Okay. So yeah, that was back when they were still just trying to figure out their own songs. Yeah.
2: So they took a blues standard and rocked it up.
0: Gotcha.
1: This one I agree with. But
2: is this in order? Is that number 50?
1: No, it's just 50.
2: Oh, okay, it's just a list.
1: Yeah.
2: Okay.
1: Yeah. Aerosmith. What's the pick with Aerosmith?
0: Their cover?
1: Yeah. I would tell you this. Michael Jackson covered it, and I think it's better.
0: So it wasn't Come Together.
1: That's it.
0: Come Together?
1: Yeah.
0: Michael Jackson did Come Together?
1: Michael Jackson did a great version of Come Together with, I believe...
2: not, it's not Slash. He's got some pretty
0: Slash was on Black and White.
2: Is it? I didn't know Michael Jackson did.
1: Absolutely. Who played? It was guitar on Michael Jackson. I beat it. We all know that was Eddie Van Halen. Come Together. Hold on. It's the girl, Jennifer Batten. Jennifer Batten. Yes. Hold on 1 second here.
2: I've never heard this.
1: It's really good. I mean, you know.
3: I look at Aerosmith's Come Together just with a bit of a bias because it was from that weird, stupid 70s remake of what, Yellow Submarine, the Bee Gees doing the Beatles. It was a disco version of a rock classic, and I just refused.
1: You thought Aerosmith's version was?
3: No. The entire thing, the Aerosmith song was a part of.
1: Okay, that, oh. Because
3: so it was that whole movie.
2: Like a compilation.
1: Yeah, I got you.
3: It was like Saturday Night Fever trying to do Yellow Submarine. I'm like, this whole concept is crap.
1: I like this
3: song. But
1: I mean,
3: it had Frampton in it.
1: Was
2: it just a solo release or was it on a record?
1: Michael Jackson. This was on a record. It was a, I'll find out here. Huh. History. It was like a compilation.
3: Okay. Oh, okay.
1: Wait, I don't want to lie. Let me see. Come, do I have a not live? My Jackson
2: studio version.
1: Yeah, I think so. Let's go backwards. You know what? It might have all been live. Oh, hold on. Here we go. This is the official video. Here we go.

0: mean, that ain't bad.
1: That's solid. Man.
0: Yeah.
1: Like that.
0: Yeah. Right. Yeah. It was a. It was a. It was on MTV a lot. I'm surprised.
2: I don't remember that version at all.
1: Me either.
2: Yeah.
0: Yeah, and there's a version without that's obviously not live. That, but yeah,
1: they sped it up a little bit too.
0: And I have to be honest with you. I don't know that I knew it was a Beatles song when I first heard it. I don't think I heard it.
1: Yeah, I grew up with the Beatles, so
0: yeah,
1: I knew.
0: When I heard that, I was like, "Oh man, that's good."
2: And then we covered it in my band, and I think I got a distaste for it because the lyrics, first of all, are just bonkers nonsense.
0: We all live in a yellow submarine. I mean,
2: we all live in a yellow submarine.
0: Diamonds?
2: Makes more sense than he got toe jam football.
0: I am the
2: got feet down below his knees.
0: I am the Eggman. I am the walrus. Cuckoo, cuckoo.
2: I mean, they did have a lot better acid in the 60s.
0: Yeah, I mean, nonsensical. True. That's who
2: much
0: the Beatles
2: stronger.
0: Were. Yeah. Okay. Let's go. Okay. So there we see. I figured we'd find. I see. I thought you knew that Michael Jackson had done that.
2: I did not.
1: Me either.
0: Alice in Chains. Tears.
2: Tears.
0: Yeah.
2: I'm not familiar with that either.
0: The original artist is Rush.
1: What?
0: Did
2: they just go through this list and go, hey, these guys said something about this song one time? I mean, these aren't songs people have heard.
0: Look at this. There weren't a lot of Alice in Chains covers to choose from, but this one was done well with the trademark moodiness that Alice can bring to a song. It was so well thought of by Rush that the cover was included on the 40th anniversary edition release of the band's 2112 album.
1: Wow.
0: So I guess Tears is from 20. Yeah. Do you have it? You
2: pull no, it I'd never heard it before.
0: I don't know that I heard it from Rush either.
1: No, I mean, that doesn't ring a bell for me at all.
2: Yeah. I didn't know that they did any covers because I don't think most of these were on their albums. They were more like a...
0: Yeah, I didn't hear.
2: They did Sweet Leaf by Sabbath and Barracuda by Heart, but I don't know.
0: Tears, Alice. Okay, let's little bit of it. Let's go right here. Yeah.
1: Is this Alice?
0: This is Alice. Okay.

0: like this. So this is the black guy that plays
1: William Duvall.
2: I noticed emotion and not you cry.
0: Okay, I got to hear the Rush version now. That's pretty. I really got to look into some Post Lane, Alice in Chains. Tears Rush. Off of 2112.
3: I think I've actually heard the Rush version, but
0: this is 1976. I don't remember this at all.
1: Me either.
2: All of the seasons and all of the days. All of the reasons.
0: This is really atypical for Rush.

0: is see, can you see, pull up the track listing of 2112? I have listened to that record back in the day, back to front.
1: Let's see. Overture.
0: Priest of the Temple of Sharing.
1: Temples, Discovery, Presentation, Oracle, Soliloquy.
0: Got to be on side two. That was
1: Grand Finale, Passage to Bangkok, Twilight Zone, Lessons, Tears, number 11, second to last.
0: See, I learned something about one of my favorite bands. Interesting. Interesting, yeah. Alter Bridge. The pick is Traveling Riverside Blues.
1: I've never been that big of an Alter Bridge fan. I like Mark Tremonti. I think Miles Kennedy is amazingly talented, but I think his singing is, I don't want to say soulless, but I think his singing is more like American Idol style singing and not really rock singer singing. Personally, he could sing amazingly,
0: but
1: I don't feel much.
2: He doesn't evoke much emotion.
1: No.
0: I am with you, as both of you as well. Let me, here we go right here. I want to play a little bit of this because I haven't heard it. I'm just interested. Black Veil Brides, anyone heard of them?
1: Oh, yeah.
0: Okay, they do a cover of Rebel Yell.
1: I don't think I've heard that one, but I do like Black Veil Brides.

0: Well, it don't suck.
1: No.
0: Who were Black Veil Brides?
2: I mean, they're newer metal bands that's out now. You know, the guys are like tattooed black all around their neck and stuff.
0: Yeah. I'm looking at them.
1: Like big in the 210s and stuff.
2: They're still putting things out, and then they still have a huge following.
0: They look like a male version of My Chemical Romance.
1: Yeah, exactly.
2: They're like My Chemical Romance 2.0.
0: Yeah.
2: Kind of.
1: A little bit harder, though.
0: Blink 182, Boys Don't Cry.
1: I've heard that one.
2: I love Blink 182, and I love The Cure. It's a simple song. Yeah, it's not The Cure's version, but it's not bad.
0: Okay, Breaking Benjamin, Iris.
2: I do like Breaking Benjamin, but I don't think I've ever heard the cover of Iris. I've heard that.
0: Yep. Is it good?
1: It's all right.
0: All right, Buck Cherry, I love it. The original artist.
2: Yeah, that one.
0: Icona Pop.
2: We got to play that one. Okay. That one is actually really good. Do you like the original at all? Have you heard
0: it? I love it. I don't know. No.
2: Okay, I'm going to, if this can.
0: It was a pop hit, I guess.
2: Yeah.
3: Who's the original artist?
0: Icona Pop. Never heard of it.
2: I love this song, personally. Hang on, get through the stupid little ad. We played it when I was running the Top 40 station, and it just...
0: Here, down here?
2: Yeah, no, in Texas. Okay. All right, turn it up.

0: Buck Cherry covered this?
1: Yeah.
2: All right, let's hear some Buck Cherry.
1: All right, I don't know how clean it is.
2: Well, I will say this. On this sheet, it says, listen to Buck Cherry say, F it.
1: Yeah.
2: I got the dub button.
1: Okay.
2: All right, see. Let me know when you're ready.
1: I don't even know if they did Oh, yeah. Okay, the song, they retitled the song as Say F It.
2: Okay, we'll let that pass.
1: Yeah, so instead of I Love It, it's...
2: Yes, I like my good. Job.
0: Yes, let's hit the pause right. button on that one.
2: We got enough time to... Hold on. Hey, go ahead. Cat Named Mo Rock Show with Ethan and Josh. What's up?
3: Yeah, you know who does a really great... you guys are talking about Anthrax with Carry On a Wayward Son.
2: All right.
3: Joe Belladonna.
2: All right, RFK.
0: Yeah, you. Joey can sing.
2: Yeah. There you go. We appreciate you listening, by the way. Him, go ahead.
3: It's funny to see him go to metal because my late wife, that's her cousin, and he grew up singing in the bars in Oswego and Pulaski and places in upstate New York, doing a lot of Journey, Kansas, stuff like that. So... just an incredible voice with it, and they do a great version. So,
2: thank you. We appreciate that. Yeah, thanks, man. Thanks for listening. By the way,
3: have a great day, guys.
0: All right. Later, bro.
1: How about we give it about 10-15 seconds?
2: Go ahead.

0: No, it's a, I mean, very rock, similar.
1: Yeah. That's not bad.
2: Yeah.
0: All right. Well, let's pick up a couple more picks from this, and we'll get some news as well. We got one more hour to go. Kendall Moore Rock Show with Ethan and Josh. The boys are back in town. Woo!

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0: know what I'm saying? I think you do.
1: Check 1-2.
2: Let's go, let's go, let's go.
1: All systems are go.
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0: Drive Show. It's 102.5 The Bone. Good morning, everybody. It is Monday, June 8th, 2026, and we are coming to you live. Good morning. How's everybody doing?
1: Good.
0: Woo. This is a bad time to realize this. I think I got to poop.
1: Oh.
2: All right.
1: Oh, man.
0: I don't know.
1: Maybe. Congratulations.
2: You had 20 other hours in the day.
0: Well, I just shifted a little bit to the left. And I went, whoa, what was that?
1: Shifted.
0: With an
1: app. You know what it is?
0: No.
1: Banana.
0: Oh, really? That quick?
1: I think so. Banana does that to me, for sure.
0: I always told a banana backs you up.
1: Oh, yeah?
0: Yeah.
1: Mm. I don't know. No. Banana, apple, any of that stuff makes me go, all right, gotta go see a guy.
0: The jungle fruits.
1: Yeah.
2: Are we on the wagon, off the wagon? How do we can go?
0: Pretty on the wagon.
2: That's great.
1: Pretty on the wagon.
0: Yeah, like still had no coffee.
2: Yeah.
0: Yeah, no ice cream. I took the kids for ice cream yesterday. They did not eat any ice cream.
2: All right.
0: No Taco Bell.
2: No Taco Bell?
0: No.
2: Oh, damn it.
0: I'm trying to think of the worst thing that I ate. My dad made some pasta last night, but that wasn't really off the wagon. Yeah. I've eaten a lot of granola over the last couple
2: granola.
0: Of days.
2: Granola?
0: Yeah.
2: Really?
0: Yeah.
2: No coffee at all, huh? Stills.
0: No coffee at all. I went to Starbucks one time and I got an iced tea.
2: They've got it. One, I mean, their stock price has gone down.
1: That's what
0: I said. I said that yesterday. I go, they're like, you must be saving so much money. I go, not only that, I'm afraid that I'm hurting Starbucks.
2: Right, you, 100%.
0: Starbucks is having an emergency shareholders meeting today. I go, and somebody is really tipping the scales here.
1: I can't wait to do news next week where eight local Starbucks have closed down.
2: Yeah. How can we keep the lights on?
0: I'm sorry.
2: I mean, jobs are going to be lost. Think of what the damage you're doing.
0: Can I tell you the weird part is? I don't miss it. Like, I miss right now.
3: That's good.
0: Yeah, but I don't. I miss right now. I miss some drinking something, but I could just grab a water from inside and I just do that.
2: So it easily could. It's just routine.
0: Yes.
2: Yeah.
0: 100%.
1: How will Starbucks charging $14 for a cup of coffee stay in business?
0: Yeah. Yeah. Well, I mean, you know, granted, they may be okay, but they're not going to be hitting their bonuses like they used to.
1: No.
0: Yeah.
1: Yeah, definitely local Tampa is going to be like, we're not keeping up with the rest of the country for some reason.
0: we were number one on the map for
3: Has anyone sent you the Starbucks conspiracy theory?
0: Oh, no. Probably. I'm sure I don't look at any of them, but what did it say?
3: Basically, they like their beans and stuff, though, because the quantity of it.
0: Right.
3: Basically, it's just like covered in mold and other things. So it's technically like making people sick. Yeah. Again, this is a conspiracy.
0: Sure.
3: I have nothing to back this up except for an Instagram post.
0: Yeah.
3: You know what I mean?
0: I don't believe any of that garbage.
3: Okay.
0: I will tell you where they get me, though. It's definitely mental. And I'll tell you why. Because while I'm at my dad's house, I went over there yesterday afternoon, and while I'm there, I passed three Starbucks on the way back to my house, and I had the desire to stop at all three of them for nothing.
1: Mm.
0: You know, I was like, let me just
1: check in.
0: Yeah. Maybe I'll just get a...
2: That's what McDonald's did to the kids. Like, McDonald's is one of the first things a kid will recognize when they're little.
0: Yeah.
2: Because they used to the playground and everything, and so you would drive by, and they would automatically ingrain in your mind, McDonald's.
0: Yeah, well, it hit me with the adult playground.
2: Yeah.
0: It sure

0: once in a while there's something that comes up that involves us and we're like, okay, fine, whatever. But there are other group chats where people have to try and make a joke, and then this person makes a joke, and then you're like, eight jokes in, you're like, well, first off, none of those jokes were funny. We didn't need any of those jokes. Why are we still doing this? There's been a lot of times where I wanted to leave the Pitbull Toddler group chat.
1: Oh, I don't read that.
0: Yeah.
1: Yeah. I don't read that. Tom's got a lot of too many long-winded jokes.
0: It's a lot.
1: Yeah. The family one, it's not jokey at all. It's just it's too many people in the family. Mm. So there's a lot going on.
2: Yeah, I'm one with my family, and I think it's 12 or 13 people. Yeah.
0: Oh.
2: And then they added a couple like kids in as well.
1: Yeah.
2: And I'm like, why are the kids in here? This is ridiculous.
1: Getting out of hand, huh?
2: Yeah, so I just want to send inappropriate stuff that the kids will see.
1: Right.
2: I said no kids in the group chat.
1: You want to be forced out of the group chat.
2: Yeah.
1: Yeah. So I was kind of looking at it yesterday. What we're planning on is you know how they have Christmas in July sales?
0: Yeah.
1: We're actually having Christmas in July. We're actually having a Christmas Eve party in July with my family.
0: Okay.
1: Because Christmas Eve goes over so well every year that they've decided to have a second one.
2: Are you going to do the full on with the costumes and dress up?
1: I don't think we're going to do that. I don't think so. I'm not saying
3: that. I'm out.
1: I'm not in the group chat. I don't know. Maybe it is part of the group chat. I don't know. Yesterday there was some talk about a cannon, and I thought my nephew Tommy bought a cannon, and I went, I don't know how this applies, but this just made everything so much better. We have a cannon. Why do you have a cannon? Turns out he has a kid named Cannon that's going to be at his house when that happens. I thought he actually bought a cannon. Yeah, I was not as excited.
0: Not as cool.
1: Yeah,
0: not as cool.
1: I was like,
0: you got to tell that kid you're not as cool as a real cannon.
1: All right. You don't even make noise, kid.
2: So are you putting up a Christmas tree? You're doing the whole, or what? Just hang, what is it?
1: I don't know.
2: What just makes it Christmas in July?
1: I would imagine there'll be Christmas stuff in the decorations in the house.
2: Decorations, gifts.
1: Yeah. Okay. Oh, there's definitely gifts. There's definitely gifts. We already got the Secret Santa list. That was happening yesterday.
2: Yeah, I don't think I'd want that.
1: You don't want
2: because
1: Christmas
2: then,
1: in July?
2: Well, no, because then when Christmas comes along, you think, well, I don't have to get that person. I got him a pretty good gift at July Christmas.
0: Yeah.
2: No. I don't need to get him a good gift here.
1: It's Secret Santa. It's just Secret Santa.
2: Yeah, but still, I can go a little cheap.
1: Yeah, but I think you go cheap on the Secret Santa, and then you save it for regular Christmas. I don't know.
2: I'm like Carmen. I'm out.
0: Do you know that if anybody else came to you and were like, we're going to be doing Christmas in July, you'd be like, you're the gayest I've ever met in my life.
1: I believe I started this conversation by saying I have the weirdest family ever.
2: That's true. Yeah, that's true.
1: I am 100%.
2: You do not sound excited about this at all.
1: It's still too far off.
0: Also, it's going to take away from real Christmas now.
2: That's what
0: real Christmas had so much stuff going for it, and you had a big Christmas and doing all this stuff. Now you're doing it twice a year, then three times a year, then Christmas
4: and,
0: is
4: and who wants to decorate two times a year?
0: Yeah.
3: Listen, that's
4: are you
3: the
4: decorating?
3: Biggest
4: pain ever.
1: No. Christmas. So we had Christmas Eve at my house for years, and then one day my wife said, no more. It's too stressful. I have too much going on. We need to take a break. So my brother said, okay. Give me a couple of months. Knocked the wall down in his house so that he could open up his, this is no kidding.
2: Yeah.
1: Knocked the wall down in his house so he could open up his dining room. Bought a couch that's big enough to comfortably seat 12 people. And he was like, all right, we're ready. We have Christmas Eve over here.
2: Perfect.
1: Now he's so good they do it twice a year.
2: Wow. I think it just takes away from real Christmas, though.
0: Yeah.
1: I don't think so. I think it's going to ramp up and be like, man, remember when we had half Christmas? That was pretty awesome.
3: Listen, the one holiday that should get more days, Thanksgiving, because it's all about the food.
2: Yeah.
1: Yes, but I feel like you get that from Thanksgiving, Carmen, because you eat, and then the next couple of days you're just eating. Is all you have. You have nothing to do but shop and eat.
3: Yeah. Listen, one year I did this when I was by myself and I had my own apartment, and I did like a half Thanksgiving. And I didn't make
1: by
3: a turkey.
2: By yourself?
3: By myself.
1: Oh.
3: I didn't make a turkey, but I made all the sides.
1: Yeah.
3: So green bean casserole, mac and cheese, mashed potatoes.
1: All for yourself.
0: Was the gun and pills sitting next to the turkey?
3: Oh, my God, no.
2: Yeah.
3: It was delicious.
2: Florida was a huge mistake.
1: Yeah.
3: No, I loved it. It was just, you know, I just
1: FaceTime me, Mom, and people while we were eating.
3: I just wanted some comfort food, and I made comfort food, and it just happened to be all the Thanksgiving sides, and it was the best ever.
1: Yeah, that's pretty good.
2: I'm thankful for being alone.
1: Where were we? Were we not in your life yet?
3: Yes.

0: You were?
1: Yeah. It was when I was living in St. Pete, and I had, like, my own apartment. And I was just...
0: And I didn't invite you over for Thanksgiving?
1: Again, it was, like, June or July that I did it.
0: Oh.
1: Like, I did, like, a halfway Thanksgiving.
0: Gotcha.
1: I was just like, I miss Thanksgiving. I'm hungry.
0: Yeah.
1: And I have free will and an oven. So I'm going to
0: do it.
1: Yeah. So I'm going to make Thanksgiving food.
0: What a powerful woman.
1: Yeah. It was, and it was delicious. And I had, you know, leftovers for a week, and that's what I ate. And it was the best. I'm just saying, if you want to celebrate a holiday, dirt, like, not on that day.
2: Dirt.
1: You know what?
3: If you want to celebrate a holiday, dirt.
1: Not dirt.
3: No, I see why you had Thanksgiving alone. Okay. Okay. The girl that yells dirt at the
2: dirt.
1: Just got a little tongue tied up.
0: Joe?
4: Yes, Michael.
0: I understand Bone TV is not working.
4: I just got word that it is now.
0: Oh, yeah. Hey.
4: Cernak on his PTO day.
0: Wow.
1: I literally told you, do not text him.
4: I had already texted him by the time you said that. I texted him at like two minutes till.
2: Guy can't even catch a break.
0: Yeah. Well, who fixed it then?
4: Mike did.
1: On his day off.
0: Yeah, right. So we had no choice but to text him. Yeah.
3: Yeah, there are no day offs.
0: Dirt.
1: I'm going home. Oh, no. I don't want to be here.
0: No. Sorry, you know what you did to me.
1: I hate it here.
0: You made me have to poop and want to eat green bean casserole all at the same time.
1: You're welcome.
0: Yeah, thank you.
2: So is fake Christmas happening here?
0: It's half Christmas. Oh. It's Christmas in July.
1: Christmas.
0: No, it's at my brother's house.
2: Oh, okay.
0: His spot is the spot for Christmas Eve for a couple of years.
2: I just imagine it happens here and you put up a Christmas tree. The tree's still up in October.
0: Yeah.
2: You're like, well, it's October. Might as well just keep it up now.
0: So fast to come over. Yeah, you're right.
2: So the tree's up the whole time just sitting there.
0: Nope. Christmas solely at my brother's house.
2: All right.
0: Not here. I have a hard time it's being hot and itchy and celebrating Christmas.
2: Oh, yeah.
0: Yeah. Anybody do anything fun this weekend? Carmen, how was pool day? I saw you in your little bikini.
1: Yes, it was good. Ashley and Blaine came over yesterday, and we had a little pool day.
0: What about Doug and Mary?
1: Dale and Shelley, Blaine's parents, they did not come.
0: Oh.
1: They did not get the invite.
0: Exclusive.
1: It only happened, like, so I forget, like, if I say something on air, I still have to follow up off air.
0: Right.
1: And so I told you guys I was going to invite them, and...
0: Man, they've been sitting by the door with their floaties the whole time, just waiting for you to call.
1: Yep. I know.
3: I mean, she said it on the show, but she didn't call us.
0: Then she screamed dirt in the middle of the whole
1: thing. Dirt. I did not.
3: I don't know what's a dirt.
0: So they were just sitting there waiting with their zinc on their nose and
1: no
0: empty margarita glasses.
1: No, listen, they're Blaine's parents, so he would have extended it.
3: Why don't you invite them to quarter St. Patrick's Day?
1: At Mike's?
0: Yeah. Three-quarter Easter is our real joke.
2: What other holidays can we revamp?
3: We're going to do 8th Yom Kippur.
2: Yeah.
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0: But I saw something over the week. That was a little disturbing. Not really disturbing, but just awkward.
3: Hmm.
0: Carmen in a bikini on Instagram, looking good. Carmen,
1: thank you.
0: Post liked by Joey Calta.
3: Yeah, I saw that too. I saw that too.
2: What's up?
0: A little creepy.
1: Okay, what's up?
2: Carmen, the kids are liking it now.
1: I'll take it. That's not creepy.
0: Yeah,
1: Joey and I are friends.
3: But it's weird.
2: Yeah, Joey was like 2 years old when you started working.
0: Yeah, if he would have fire emojied you, that would have been weird.
1: Yeah, but he can like it. And really, the post was more like, because like, if you notice, like my ring was like...
0: Nobody noticed.
2: Yeah.
1: Okay, well, just because you guys are perverts.
0: Yeah.
1: Doesn't mean...
0: When you say you guys, you mean all guys, all mankind.
2: Yeah, that's thirst trap all day.
0: Mm-hmm.
1: Was it?
2: Yeah,
1: that was my mom bikini too.
2: Yeah, but still, that's, you know,
3: we can tell
2: a lot of moms out there.
0: I am both blessed and stricken by a curse with my wife, that my wife has bad self esteem. Because if she had good self esteem, I wouldn't get her. You know, but she came in yesterday in a bathing suit, a yellow bathing suit with like white see through pants on the bottom that she was wearing over a bathing suit, and she was 13 on a scale of 1 to 10 hot, and she goes, "You like these pants?" I go, "I like the whole package." And she goes, "No, the bikini's too small, but the pants..." But I go, "What is too small about that bikini?" And she's like, "Oh, you could see my under boob." I go, "Yeah.
2: Yeah.
0: That's what we're looking for. That's the whole point.
1: That's the new thing."
0: Yeah.
1: And she was like, "Side boob, under boob."
3: Right.
0: And she's like, "I would never wear this." And I go, "You're insane. You're thank you and curse you at the same time."
2: I like that. Not that, but that.
1: Yeah. Wait, what?
0: Dirt.
1: Okay.
0: I have breaking news to all the listening audience. Love Tiger is back in heaven.
2: Oh, heaven. Yeah.
0: Didn't go to heaven. He's back in his own heaven. Love Tiger is in the hospital.
2: I think we caused this.
0: Exactly what Gio said, because we talked about it on Friday.
3: Yeah.
2: Out of nowhere, we just talked about Love Tiger and
0: do you know how it started?
2: No, I don't remember.
0: So I went into the hospital. And I was fasting, and when I came out of the fasting, they were like, "Wow, you haven't eaten since last night. You want something to eat?" And I said, "Yeah, that'd be great. What do you got?" And they brought me an Uncrustable, which I had never had an Uncrustable before, and I loved every second of it. And then Galvin said, "That's why Love Tiger loves the hospital."
3: Yeah.
1: Grape or strawberry?
0: Grape.
1: Okay.
0: Yeah, it took me a sec, but it was grape.
1: Dirt.
3: Love Tiger DM'd me and he said, "Guess where I am again, comma, hospital, let me know."
0: Let him know. Tell him.
3: Oh, I let him know.
2: I love if you're coming by, maybe he's already thought. Let me know if you're going to stop by.
1: Are you going to go visit him? That's really nice.
3: It didn't end. Oh. It didn't resolve. It just said, let me know.
2: What if it said, visiting hours are 9 to 8, and I'd really like to see you?
3: I said, I'll send Gio over.
0: He wasn't in the hospital for the same thing. He was having sharp pain. Oh. That sharp pain is probably holding in poop for so long because he's got to go.
3: Probably. But he also, remember, he had to go in and get his heart checked and all this stuff, and he was wearing the cardiac vest thing for a while. So
0: I don't know.
2: Who takes him in? You think his brothers, his family? What? Like, how does that even happen?
3: And are they getting an ambulance, or are they just driving him over and kicking him out of the door?
0: I would have had an ambulance. I bet you.
3: We pay for that?
0: Yeah.
2: They call 911?
0: Yeah.
2: Tiger down.
3: You call animal control.
2: Yeah.
3: Right?
4: All right.
0: What do you...
3: They got to tranquilize him.
0: What do you think that he... that they think when they go in that house?
3: But that's the thing, is think about the EMTs, how they probably deal with that all the time.
2: Oh.
3: People that they're like, put your gloves on for sure on this one.
0: Yeah. Yeah, and I think about the same thing that the people at CVS think whenever he walks in. Anybody in that family walks in, they know why they're there.
3: Mm-hmm.
0: They know they're there to go poop.
2: Yeah, oh, for sure.
0: Because
2: he's on the cameras. He's there. You know, when you walk in every single day, go right to the bathroom.
0: Right.
3: Not
0: to the
3: buying
0: bathroom.
3: Anything.
2: They don't buy anything.
3: They don't even do. They don't even comprehend the do the browse around.
0: Right.
3: Look around. No,
0: go straight
3: around.
0: Let me
1: check the bathroom. They gotta go.
3: Yeah. Well,
1: they
3: I know.
1: Walk
3: but,
1: there.
2: Yeah. I thought.
0: Straight to walk there.
2: I thought when Tom went to the house, they were able to get the water going for a second.
0: They did, and then it got shut down again. I don't know what the problem was, but...
2: Because I remember Love Tiger being very excited that there was running water in that.
3: And the guy said the pool was beyond repair.
2: Yeah.
3: Oh,
2: yeah.
3: He said it was just...
2: I think he said, I've been doing this for 30 years. I've never seen something like this.
1: Yeah. Oh, really?
0: Oh, yeah, it was bad.
2: Yeah.
0: And then when he was in the hospital, I had to call the social worker because I'm like, he can't go back to that house. There's mold in that room that he's in. And they were like, because he's an adult and because he's smart enough to take care of himself, he has to be the one to make the decisions to call and all that stuff. Oh, it's just a bad. He's trapped in that in that system.
2: He hates it.
0: Well, I don't blame him for hating it. I mean, I'm sure he'd take the first opportunity to get out of there.
2: Take me to the hospital.
0: Yeah. Yeah, the hospital when he gets to take a shower.
4: Oh, he's got a private bathroom.
0: Yep, he's got people being nice to him.
3: Yep. Everything's clean.
4: Yep. Freshen my drink whenever I'm ready.
3: You press a button, and then the people come and help you out.
4: And he's texting people like he's on vacation. That's where I am.
3: Yeah.
1: You should let him come to Christmas with you, Mike.
0: Yeah. I don't know. I don't know if we're full. You know what? You should give him dirt.
2: Dirt.
0: And that's the way it goes. I had a whole weekend free. This weekend.
2: That's right.
0: And I did nothing.
2: I thought you had a bunch of plans on Friday.
0: Friday was the Friday almost got Pete suspended again. Because I called Pete like 3 times and he texted me back. I'm with a client. I'll call you back. I'm with a client. I'll call you back.
3: Yeah, the guy's doing business.
1: Yeah, he's,
2: a lot of people work more than 4 hours.
0: Hold on. Got him in suspension.
2: All right.
0: Then we were making plans and I said, all right, well, call me when you're done with your client so we can make plans. And he didn't call me, and therefore I obviously fell asleep, and then nothing happened. So the next day I was like, oh, he didn't call me back. I fell asleep. He's on probation again. This time we're going for 4 days.
1: You were part of it.
0: Then I realized he did call me while I was sleeping. I saw that I had a missed call. So we're back. We're okay.
3: Must be great to be friends with.
2: Yeah.
0: Pete, he's all right.
3: No, yeah.
1: You sound like a real joy. Yeah.
2: What, you're working for a living? Hurry up. I might fall asleep before you get done working.
0: I did. I went to dinner on Saturday. That was the only thing I did. And then went to my dad's house yesterday. I had a very low-key weekend.
2: You go solo for dinner, or what happened?
0: Yeah, just me sitting there
2: just
0: in a restaurant
2: the bar?
0: By myself. No, I went with Paul. We just grabbed dinner like 2 old gay guys.
2: Yeah. That's fun. Good.
0: It was nothing exciting, just dinner.
2: How'd the volleyball tournament go? You bummed you missed out, or?
0: No, they came in second place. She came home with a medal.
2: And you missed it.
0: I missed it.
2: Dirt.
0: Just wasn't there.
1: Wait.
0: Now, get this. Next week, they have a whole tournament in, I don't know if it's next week or the week after, in Orlando for the whole week.
3: Staying there?
0: They're staying there, yeah. So now I live here alone.
2: When is the off season for volleyball? Or is there never. No off season?
0: Yeah, not only is there never an off season, but every day there's a different private lesson and a practice.
2: Right.
0: I look at my wife and I go, well, you know, we're not gearing up for the Olympics.
2: Oh, there's yeah. No, this is all elective stuff
0: this
2: then.
0: This is all elective stuff. This is ridiculous. And she's like, yeah, she enjoys it.
2: Well, listen, she could be doing a whole, you know, other stuff.
3: Also, not every kid that plays sports thinks that they're going to go pro.
0: Why can't you just go and be whatever you are? If
2: you want to be one of the better players of the team, you got to do the extra training.
0: Yeah.
2: You know?
0: She's not.
2: She could be, though, right?
0: From what I can see.
2: Well, you didn't even go. How do you know?
0: I've been there before.
3: And number one at assessing talent over here in sports.
0: Yeah. I know what's good and what's not. This is indeed the fattest show in the world. There is a commercial on TV right now for WeatherTech where they put lining in your car, and they were just showing foods that it would protect if the food fell on the floor, and I was like, I'd still eat that sandwich right now.
1: So we're going to get breakfast?
0: I mean, you almost got me today. I don't know. Yeah.
1: You can get something healthy.
2: We don't eat anymore, Carmen. That's the rules.
3: Yeah.
1: Oh, sucks to be over there.
2: We used to eat all the time. Now we don't eat at all.
0: We certainly aren't getting McGriddles, I'll tell you that.
2: No.
0: Oh, that would sound wonderful.
2: That'd be great.
1: Oh, I have a bagel here.
0: Oh, from Friday?
1: I just got very excited. Aldi, they are protein bagels.
0: Oh.
1: And I brought a pack here.
0: I almost went to Aldi this weekend.
1: Love Aldi.
0: I know you do. And I drove by it. All I needed to get was lettuce for Ralphie. And I drove by Aldi and I was like, maybe Aldi's got something. And maybe Aldi's lettuce isn't $5.99 a package.
1: Yeah. It's not.
0: Yeah.
1: It's everything's reasonably priced, very affordable.
0: Then I have to pay that quarter to get a bag, though.
1: And good quality. Or take your own bag.
2: Yeah, no bags.
0: It's a weird walking in there with a bag.
1: Oh, I shop in my bag.
0: Oh, you just put everything in the bag?
1: Yeah.
0: Sure, I still feel like I'm stealing something.
1: Nope. And then you take it up front, you unload it, you put it back in. Aldi is amazing.
2: Bring your quarter to get the, if you want a cart.
0: I don't want a cart. Yeah. I'm going to bring a bag from now on.
1: Well,
0: Carmen, I'm going to try it.
1: Okay. And I have something if you want it, because Josh gave me this as a wedding gift.
0: Uh-huh.
1: And I have a bunch of them. They're keychains that mimic a quarter.
0: Yeah.
2: Oh, cheater.
1: So.
0: Sounds like Josh.
1: Yeah. So if you don't have a quarter, you can put that in to unlock it, but you can't get it out without giving it back either. So you can't just steal the cart and leave it, because then your keys are left in the cart.
0: Yeah, but then they see you walking around with the fake key in the cart.
1: Right, but you still have to give the cart back, and that's like the whole thing. As long as you give it back,
2: you
0: get your quarter back.
1: Yeah, they're not keeping it. And then Monica also got me a cool keychain, and it's an Aldi keychain, and it holds your quarter. So I have the fake quarter, and then I always have also
2: backup quarter.
0: Oh man, they're going to get away from you.
1: So I can always get a cart.
2: A lot of times people just give you a card, too. Like, they're walking out, and they'll say, here you go.
0: Yeah, that did happen to me once before.
2: I guess the whole point is so people don't steal the cards, which...
0: So for a quarter, you think you're saving that card?
2: Well, if you're a bum.
0: For a quarter?
2: Yeah, maybe.
0: I mean, you know what they must be getting on the market now for an Aldi? It has to be at least 75 cents.
2: Yeah.
0: I might take them and sell them to the bums.
3: Yeah, they're not reselling them. They're just using them.
2: Taking them.
0: Yeah. Is that the key if you're homeless, a shopping cart?
2: Oh, yeah.
0: I guess. You push all your stuff around.
3: Yeah.
2: It's your home.
0: Yeah, but then you got to... And how are you making sure nobody takes your stuff?
2: Well,
0: you got to find a place to hide it.
3: No, that's what you do is you have a tarp, you have the shopping cart, and then you bring the shopping cart inside the tarp with you whenever you lay down.
1: And then you're always traveling home.
2: Junk jockeys, they get hired all the time to clean out these bum camps.
0: Right.
2: And the bums will be there when they do it.
0: Oh, really?
2: Yeah, and they're like, oh, sorry, let me just grab a couple of things before you clear out my entire life.
0: Oh, that's horrible.
2: But it's, they're set up on like people's property and stuff.
0: Yeah,
2: if there are five bums living in your backyard.
0: No, I know.
2: Yeah,
3: there's one living in your garage right now.
2: So they go there, and like their bums are sometimes there, and they're like, oh, let me just get a couple of things before you take it all.
0: Oh, can you imagine they spend all this time roaming the streets?
2: Gathering things,
0: only to have junk jockeys come and just torch it.
2: It's businesses. They're like, hey, there's bums on my property. I have to get them out of here. it's affected my customers. It's, you know, and they'll have to go in there and clean out the bum camps.
0: Oh, bum camps.
2: Yeah.
0: Not good. Joe, I feel like there's something there we could do.
4: That's possible, Michael. I have worked with the homeless before.
0: I know. Yeah. I know you have.
3: Fit right in.
2: When they go in, they got to be super careful because there's a lot of needles, drugs.
4: Yeah. Sure.
2: It's kind of sad, actually.
4: Hepatitis.
2: A lot of stuff. Mm. So they got to be very careful what's going on.
4: Yeah.
0: I see. Ski bots to all that. All right, let's take a break and get the show going. It is a Monday morning. Welcome back, everybody.
2: Dirt.
0: Do we still have the bone bonus going on?
3: We do.
0: We're still giving away money.
3: And we have more coming up, too, because Badger Bob's, we got a whole thing going on with news. So make sure you listen at the end of the news. We're going to be giving some stuff away.
0: All right.
1: I don't think the bone bonus.
3: I think
1: the bone bonus is over.
0: Okay. Oh, you too late. You already said it.
2: Oh, yeah.
1: I did not say it. You're responsible.
0: You're responsible. You better find $1,000 before 8 o'clock.
1: I do not have a keyword to get out.
3: All right. Well, that's over.
1: Yeah.
2: Never mind.
3: Badger Bob's today.
1: Yeah.
0: All right. Let's take a break. When we come back, we got Sporkle next. It's the Mike Calta Show. 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

0: 6:38 on the Mike Calta Show. It's 102.5 The Bone. Let's go. I have important notes for John Brennan today after the show.
1: All right. What do you got? You go over it now or just send it
0: to him? I'm like a secret shopper for Eagle. Eagle plays too much Highway to the Danger Zone and too much Mr. T there. What is the name of that song? The Eye of the Tiger.
1: Mm.
0: Yeah. Too much Eye of the Tiger. Nobody wants to hear Eye of the Tiger.
2: It's a pump me up song.
1: Yeah.
0: Yeah. I mean, you want to hear it three times a day?
2: Sometimes you need that.
3: Huh? Also, you're probably listening more than the average listener.
0: Yes. Yes. As a secret shopper, I am.
3: And but, is there ever too much Danger Zone?
0: Yes.
1: Mm.
0: It's a novelty song that you hear every once in a while. You go, oh.
1: Mm.
0: Then when you hear it every day three times, you're like, terrible.
1: Mm.
0: But I will tell you, an overwhelming amount of Bon Jovi in their Block Party weekend.
3: Yeah.
0: Deeper cuts.
3: Yeah.
0: I was very impressed by
3: it. Well, it's Block Party.
0: It was definitely a Block Party weekend. Joe, you okay?
4: Yeah, I'm okay.
0: I just heard grumbling and grunting over there.
4: Yeah. Yeah. Well, I went down the wrong pipe. I was taking a drink.
0: I got you.
4: Not whiskey.
0: No. Please, not this early in the morning.
4: No.
0: Carmen.
5: Yes.
0: What do we have to give away to the people today?
5: Okay, so we got a bunch of new tickets.
0: Okay. Let's absorb these.
3: Slow roll them?
0: Yep.
5: Okay. So we have Busch Gardens.
0: Okay. You never go wrong with Busch Gardens.
5: For their summer nights experience.
0: Ooh. Okay.
5: We have tickets for Chris Stapleton.
0: Chris Stapleton is happening at the stadium. That's a big deal. It's a big show.
5: Yes. We have tickets for Yellow Card.
0: Okay. Opposite.
5: Avenged Sevenfold in Good Charlotte.
0: That's a good show.
5: That sounds awesome.
3: That's an interesting pairing.
0: Right. They're not the same type of musical, same type of time frame.
5: Right. And then, I don't know if you want me to say this.
0: You were not giving away with Sporkle, but yes, you can say it.
5: Okay. So, we have tickets to go see the one and only
0: Jew Hayden.
5: Kanye West.
1: Oh.
0: Mm. Now, do we call him Kanye or we call him Ye?
5: It says Ye on the ticket, so I'm assuming that's what he's going by for this concert.
0: Right.
5: But I think, just to make sure everyone is aware of who it is.
3: Also, we want to make sure we give him the proper respect as he gives to other people.
0: Do we
1: get a free t-shirt with the tickets or is that...
0: No, we don't want to be responsible for the t-shirt.
3: Okay. You make your own.
1: Gotcha. Just make sure.
3: Feel so inclined.
0: But the Kanye has not been very kind to the Jewish people. Has made swastika memorabilia before.
5: But did apologize.
0: It doesn't matter. You can't come back. You can't apologize for molesting kids.
1: Yeah.
0: It's one of those things you don't come back from.
1: No.
0: Okay. Not just by saying you're sorry.
1: Carmen's like, okay.
5: That's your opinion.
0: You're okay with it?
5: I don't know.
0: Oh. Carmen hates Jews too.
5: No.
0: Mm.
5: I'm saying.
0: I don't like the way you said that with a question.
5: No.
0: Necessarily?
5: My thing is, he is clearly mentally unstable.
3: Yes, you keep saying that, but also are the people that touch kids.
1: Yeah.
3: They're clearly mentally unstable.
1: Or murder someone.
5: But he didn't physically harm somebody. He maybe emotionally.
0: I believe that he harmed them in financially. He harmed them emotionally. He harmed them reputationally.
1: And if that's his thought process, how do you endorse that?
0: Yeah.
5: But also, is that his thought process or is that his mental illness thought process?
0: Well, either way, he said it. It came out of his adult mouth, and that's just how it's going. And if we're going to give the guy enough credence to let him perform live in front of 80,000 people two nights in a row, then he certainly has enough to be responsible for what the things that he says. That's how I feel. So coming up in the 8 o'clock hour, we'll be giving away tickets to go see that guy.
1: Oh, great.
0: With a game that celebrates history and culture of the Jewish people, we'll be playing Jew Know What. Jew Know What will be happening in the 8 o'clock hour for your chance to win tickets to see Kanye at Raymond James Stadium. Right now, though, we got plenty of stuff to give away with a little Sporkle. Here we go. Carmen is the keeper of Sporkle. Pap is your judge and scorekeeper. Carmen? What are we playing today?
5: Okay, today we're going to be playing TV comedies in two words. So I'm going to give you a two-word clue, and you're going to name the TV show.
0: All right.
5: That it is in connection with. Your first one, Smelly Cat.
0: Friends.
5: Mike. Tool Time.
3: Home Improvement.
5: Geo. Minnow Castaways.
0: Gilligan's Island.
5: Mike. Nantucket Airport.
3: Newhart.
0: Wings.
5: Wings.
3: Mike, I just watched Wings the other day. Damn it.
5: I'm listening.
0: Frasier.
5: Mike. Galvin, excuse me.
3: With the dirt.
5: Nanu.
0: Morgan.
5: Pep.
4: That was Michael.
5: Mike gets the point.
0: I don't know.
3: It just doesn't even matter.
4: No.
3: If you go to the judge, it's Mike.
6: I knew the minute. Never mind.
3: Yeah.
0: What happened?
6: I knew it was going to be you no matter what.
0: Yeah. Do you think it was you? Or do you think it was Galvin? Or do you think. Look, I'm willing to take a. I was answering, so I don't know.
6: I thought it was me. I thought it also could have been Galvin.
4: I thought it was me.
6: I thought you were last.
0: Yeah. Oh, really?
6: Yeah. But I'm not the judge, so.
4: Joe says,
7: that's not what I heard.
4: Joe says,
6: Yeah.
5: Joe says,
0: sorry.
5: Mike.
0: I'm trying to be helpful.
5: Mike gets the point. Mel's Diner.
3: Alice.
5: Galvin. Nose Twitching.
3: Bewitched.
5: Galvin. Brooklyn Sweat Hogs.
0: Welcome back, Carter.
5: Mike. Atlanta Decorators.
3: Designing Women.
5: Mike. And Pap. We're halfway there.
4: Gio has a single point on the board. Galvin with 3. And Michael is your leader by 3. He's winning with 6.
0: Oh.
5: All right. We are playing TV comedies in two words. Your next one, Caltech Geniuses.
3: Big Bang Theory.
0: Oh,
5: Galvin.
3: Mike's favorite. Loves
0: favorite
3: it. Every
0: show.
3: Time. Every time. Loves it the most.
5: Gotta hurt.
3: Yeah. Never saw it. Mike watches it all the time.
5: Drunken Clam.
3: Family Guy.
5: Geo. Young Republican.
0: Family Ties.
5: Mike.
6: Oh, man.
3: They have the same Modern Family. Damn it.
5: Deluxe Apartment.
3: Jefferson's.
5: Galvin. Bronto Burger.
6: Flintstones.
0: Fred Flintstones.
5: Flintstones. Geo.
3: Very formal.
5: Saint Olaf.
0: Golden Girls.
5: Mike. Inspiration Point.
0: Happy Days.
5: Mike. Grape Stomping.
3: Lucy. I Love Lucy.
5: Galvin. Mockingbird Lane.
3: Munsters.
5: Galvin.
6: That's a long.
5: Pep.
0: No. I don't want to get Pep in trouble.
6: You got to give the make him up.
3: He's doing more.
5: Well, Pep, we are on the last 3.
4: Gio has 3 points on the board. Galvin with 7, and Michael is your leader by 2. He's winning with 9.
0: Okay. Ooh. All right.
5: All right, we are doing TV comedies by 2-word hints. Last 3. Here we go. Junk Man.
3: Severson.
5: Mike. Regal Beagle.
0: Three's Company.
5: Mike. And your last one. Suit Up.
3: How about your mother?
5: Galvin.
4: Your final score. Gio with 3 points on the board, Galvin with 8, and Michael is your triumphant champion today. He won with 11.
0: That is 2 in a row.
6: That is 2 in a row.
0: Thank you. Thank you very much. Sorry there was some controversy.
6: That's not really controversy.
3: Yeah.
6: It's just kind of what it is.
3: It's the norm.
6: Yeah.
4: Yeah.
0: Good morning. Who's this? Wow. Good morning. Who's this?
8: Sue
3: Kerman.
8: Sue?
3: Sue Kerman.
8: Yes.
0: How you doing, Sue?
8: Awesome. Thank you.
0: All right. You're the winner. I'm going to put you on hold. Carmen will grab you during the break and you'll win. What is your name again?
8: Sue Carmen.
0: All right, hold on.
1: That can't be right. Is everybody else hearing Two Carmen?
6: Two Carmen, yeah.
0: Sue Carmen.
1: I'm hearing Two Carmen.
5: Oh. I'll take him. I'll take the kids.
6: Two Carmen.
1: Two Carmen.
6: What is she really saying?
1: She's saying Two Carmen.
0: Are you saying Sue?
8: Yeah. Sue, S-U-E.
0: Yeah, okay. Sue Carmen.
1: You're hitting it hard, Sue.
0: Yeah, you're a little aggressive with your Sue.
6: Where did the Carmen thing come in?
0: That's her last name.
6: Oh.
8: Yeah.
1: Yeah, but also, Sue.
8: What's so? Yeah.
1: See how I said it and you hear the S?
6: Yeah.
1: Sue. Not
8: Sue.
1: Sue Carmen! Stugatz!
0: Sue,
8: I'll
0: please hold.
8: That.
0: All right, yeah, hold on.
1: Yeah, she's excited. I get it. Yeah, you're excited. Yeah. You won. So you have to go see
6: Kanye.
1: Something.
6: Oh, no. Sorry. Not yet.
1: Don't give those away.
0: Chris Stapleton. She's got a lot of things to choose from. White Claw. What is that other band?
1: White Claw.
6: Yellow card.
0: White Claw, Yellow Card. Same thing. Holy smokes. That's two in a row, correct?
6: Yes.
0: I'm on a streak.
6: That is a streak.
0: All right. Galvin, what do we have coming up in news?
1: Coming up in news today, we have Don't Scratch My Porsche, Shut It Down, and Email Apnea.
0: Oh.
1: Yeah.
0: I feel like if it's an apnea, I should have it.
1: I think you might.
0: Okay.
1: I think Gio might, too.
6: Probably.
0: Gio, what are we getting for breakfast?
1: What do you want?
6: It's too late.
5: Oh, Grumpy Gringo.
6: Yeah.
1: That's over there, isn't it?
0: Yeah.
5: That's what I'm getting.
0: I was going to order an oatmeal from Starbucks.
6: An oatmeal.
0: By the time I traveled over here.
1: By the way, if you're getting an oatmeal from Starbucks, you might as well get a McGriddle. Yeah. You know that, right?
6: Probably.
0: Why?
5: Oh. All the sugar.
1: All the sugar and everything. Yeah.
0: There's no sugar in it.
6: I guarantee
5: there is.
0: There's sugar in the oatmeal?
5: Yes.
1: I mean, you got to be kidding me. Any stuff like that that's bought at stores is going to have tons of sugar in it. Like the egg bites. You think, they're healthy.
0: Sure, but oatmeal is just a scoop of oatmeal.
1: Let's see.
5: No, they're just giving you a packet.
0: Right.
5: Like they the Quakers. Yeah, go look at the sugar content in those.
0: Oh, I don't know. I don't see it. If I don't see it, I don't know.
1: If you don't see it, doesn't count. Mm. Let's see. Sugar content in the oatmeal from Starbucks is 12 grams of sugar.
0: All right.
1: Which one are you getting? Because it's 12 grams of sugar for the brown sugar. The dried fruit one is 15 to 18 grams of sugar. The agave syrup packet thing, whatever it is, 12 to...
0: Are you saying that there's more sugar in the...
1: No, there's not more sugar.
0: No. I mean, in the nuts than there was in the brown sugar? Is that what it said in the package?
1: Yeah, the fruit one.
6: McGriddle sandwich, 14 grams of sugar.
1: Oh, so you're right in the same wheelhouse.
6: Yeah.
1: Right. Literally in the same wheelhouse.
0: McGriddle's it is.
1: Get it going. Yeah, because even like the... I'm sure there's lower fat. It says 160 calories, 2.5 grams of fat, 28 carbs, very heavy in carbs, 4 grams of fiber, 5 grams of protein. What's the calories for the McGriddle? Probably 300.
6: Oh, 430.
1: Ooh.
6: Yeah.
1: So you're saving on the calories. What about the fat?
6: Fat, I don't have the fat. I got told sugar. Saying,
1: trust me, you have the fat. You can't set me up.
0: You're saying basically 2 McGriddles a day is more than... The recommended daily allowance.
6: Basically, anything you buy from a fast food place is going to be processed.
0: I was just saying just a big old lump of oatmeal by the time it got here and delivered here, it would just be a brick inside of a cup.
6: But since you're going to a fast food joint, you might as well just have what you want to have because they're probably... You're not cutting
1: it. Even the chicken sandwich is still unhealthy because they're putting all kinds
6: of
1: stuff.
6: But I always see those Instagram reels with the woman. She's like, I'll have a spicy chicken sandwich with this. And then the one that's in fit will say, well, I'll have, and it's like this lower calorie meal.
5: There's ways to cut down the calories when you're eating out, and there's ways to order to make sure you're still like in a healthy region.
1: Like if you are going to a fast food place and you get a Whopper, you just take off the bun, the meat, the cheese, the mayonnaise, whatever, and just eat the onion.
0: Yeah.
1: And you'll be fine.
0: It's solid.
1: They're actually going to
0: never
1: eat
0: go wrong.
1: Eat the tomato.
6: Calorie deficit.
1: Yeah. That's probably a lot.
6: So, what are we getting?
0: Nothing.
6: I'm going to go
0: lick a rock in the backyard.
6: Yeah.
0: Galvin, what do we have coming up in news?
1: I already told you.
6: Damn it.
0: Well, I forgot already.
1: Yeah.
0: All right. Galvin, as your news, we'll take a quick break and we'll dive into that next. It's the Mike Calta Show. This is 1025 The Bone.
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7: This program was recorded at an earlier date and time. 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

0: The show, it's 1025 The Bone, 800-771-1025 are the phone numbers to reach us. I'm excited. I'll be headed out to join Monica at the Hooters in Brandon on the 26th. Come on by and grab a couple of Bud Lights with us as we register people to win a trip to go see the Rays take on the Yankees in New York. We'll be stopping by different Hooters locations over the next couple of weeks. And I believe the next one happening is the 26th at the Hooters in Brandon.
1: That'd be
0: Monica
1: cool.
0: And JP will be live. I'll be out there joining them. And yeah, that'll be great.
1: Have you been to the newest Yankee Stadium?
0: I have. Yes, yeah. I have. Yeah, yeah. It is. Here's my problem with that. The Trans-Siberian Orchestra people were just absolutely wonderful people. They had seats at the Yankee Stadium. And they said, hey, during the season, hit us up. We'll give you our seats for Yankee Stadium. And I was like, oh, okay, that'd be great. I wouldn't. And then I was like, I'll never bother them to do that, you know. Then they came to me again. They were like, hey, are you planning on coming to New York? Don't forget, we have those seats. And I said, you know what? I am. I would like to check that out. They gave me four seats to the new Yankee Stadium that involve going into a restaurant first, having all you can eat, but I'm talking about all you can eat lobster and pasta and carving stations, and it was unbelievable. And then when you walk out the tunnel to your seat, there's a whole wall, and on that wall there's Cracker Jacks and peanuts and all this stuff just for you to take and all that. And then you go out to your seat, and I was sitting so close to the dugout that Evan Longoria recognized me from the field while he was playing.
1: Yeah.
0: Like, he looked over at me and saw me and gave me a head nod and all that. And I thought, this is the greatest, absolute. The seats were so good that Joe Torre, the Yankee former manager, was there visiting and was sitting in the row behind us. It was just that. So for now, I feel like if I go back again, I can never go back again.
1: Oh, yeah.
0: I mean, that's my experience.
2: It's done. How do you top that?
0: It's done. Yeah, you don't top that. You don't top that. I would kill for some Cracker Jacks or some peanuts or something. I don't know why I got so hungry all of a sudden. Carmen got me hungry talking about breakfast.
1: Well, you would have had the oatmeal. Yeah.
0: I would have gone with the oatmeal. You're right. Would have been all sugared up. What do you eat for breakfast? Healthy face?
3: So today I forgot breakfast and all I had.
0: Oh, you got a bagel.
3: I forgot.
0: You forgot your bagel.
3: I got the bagel. Yeah. Damn it.
0: You're welcome.
3: Yeah, thank you.
0: No problem.
3: Because I made a hash brown in the toaster.
1: A hash brown.
3: Yeah. I get the little hash brown patties from Aldi.
0: You're the queen of the sides.
3: Yeah. I'm telling you, I love sides.
0: You do love sides.
3: I don't need a main meal.
0: No.
3: Like tapas, I think, is like my, I like sides.
0: I'm with you. Yeah. I get it. Especially on Thanksgiving. But nobody's going in for the turkey. We all want the sides.
3: Right. And then like when you, and the best part is the leftovers, and I make it like a bowl where you got
0: just goop it in.
3: Yeah, some mac and cheese, some sweet potato casserole, some stuffing, and you put it all in a bowl, and then you get a bite of everything at once. Oh, buddy.
0: You bring the sex out in the food.
1: Yeah.
0: Like, I just got all excited when you were talking about it.
3: Right. You're welcome.
0: All right, ladies and gentlemen, time to check in with Galvin. He's got today's news.
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0: What do we have in news today, Galvin?
2: News sponsored by Badger Bob Services. Make sure you listen till the end because we're going to be giving away some free stuff.
0: What do we got? Anything good?
2: Yeah, well, three very good things.
0: All right,
2: President Donald Trump dipped in his arsenal of insults as he grew increasingly frustrated with Meet the Press host Kristen Welker doing her job as a journalist before he eventually stormed out of an interview that aired on Sunday. Take a listen. Here's a little excerpt of it.
5: Whether or not I know where he is, but there's a good probability that I do.
6: Is he inside Iran?
5: I'd rather not say that.
6: Okay, he is the son of the last Supreme Leader, who was obviously hardliner.
2: Carmen, I think
6: is
2: you started at the wrong spot.
6: This younger Khomeini any better?
3: 822.
2: Yeah, minus 822. That's what I said in the second thing, yeah. It was confusing, and that's why.
3: Oh.
2: If you forward it, yeah, because for some reason that was playing at minus instead of the thing, I don't know.
0: While you're looking that up, we set the scene. Evidently, Yeah, they traveled all the way to where he was in Wisconsin to go do this interview. They're set up in like a barn with a tractor behind it, and it is pouring rain outside. And he already looks like he wasn't, but he already looks like he was caught in the rain.
1: Yeah.
0: He looks miserable, and he's starting to boil over.
1: I think he was there speaking like the Farmers Association right. or something in Wisconsin.
0: So they went and joined him on the road.
1: Yeah.
0: And then they get all situated. They do this interview, and then it just completely derails.
3: Okay. I think this will be it.
0: All right. That's good enough.
3: Okay. Hold on. No, why isn't it working now?
7: Your elections are crooked, and you're crooked, and Meet the Press is crooked, and so is ABC, and CBS, and CNN.
8: But, Mr. President...
7: You're one-sided crooked networks. All right, let's call it quits, because I've had enough. Thank you, darling. Have a good time.
8: Mr. President, let's please... I traveled all the way to Wisconsin.
7: I've sat in the rain with you.
8: I know.
2: I sat in the rain
7: for an hour. On and off in the rain, and I've given you enough time. You ought to straighten out your press, because you know what?
8: Mr. President,
7: a country can never be great with a dishonest press.
8: Listen, we traveled all the way to Wisconsin for this interview.
0: What was it that he didn't like that he got him so pissed off?
1: Because he was saying the election's rigged. She said
2: she was saying you have no proof of that.
1: There's no proof of that, and then he loses his mind.
0: He'll
1: never let that go. I don't know why. Like, the press keeps... He'll never let that go and stop saying that.
0: Do you think... And let me ask you, and I think this is why he has so many supporters, okay? Do you think that he has any particular intelligence as the president to make him feel like the election was rigged?
1: No.
0: Or do you feel like he's just being a baby?
1: I think he's just nuts.
0: Really?
1: Yeah.
0: Even though he's...
1: Everyone around him, they all tell him that it wasn't rigged, but he just insists.
2: I don't know. But it's coming from a guy who says he's 6'3", 215 pounds or whatever. True. So yeah. It's like, you just go, all right, well,
3: but
2: if you're lying about that.
3: But election rigging is possible.
2: Sure, absolutely.
3: You know what I mean?
2: And likely. More than likely, yes.
3: Right.
2: Yeah.
3: And that's the thing. And the fact that this is a hill he is willing to die on, he has to either just like truly believe it or have proof.
1: He believes there's no possible way he could ever have lost to Joe Biden.
0: That's the other problem, Carmen, is that his ego will take over and say ridiculous things.
1: He won in a landslide. It's never been close with anyone. He's always... Yeah. That's just how his brain works.
3: But again, election rigging is very possible.
2: And absolutely.
3: So,
0: and see that? And Carmen, no offense to you, but that is why he's so popular.
1: Yeah.
0: Because people will believe that.
1: 36% by the last metric.
0: Listen, yeah.
3: I've never voted because I do not believe in our election system.
0: Yeah, well, at least you're staying true.
3: Yeah. And I stand strong on that. I do not believe in our election system, and I've never voted because I do not think your vote matters.
0: Loves Aldi.
1: Yeah.
3: And loves salty.
2: Yells dirt.
3: Wait. Okay.
2: Speaking of Donald Trump, New York City police announced there will be no outdoor watch party for Game 3 for the NBA Finals tonight as part of the enhanced security measures with President Donald Trump attending the game.
1: People are pissed.
2: Oh, people are so pissed.
1: Because they have to get there 2 hours earlier.
0: Three hours.
2: New York Knicks are warning fans to bring as little as possible and encourage them to arrive at least 2 hours before tip-off as part of the increased security. The Knicks said that a strict no-bag policy will be in place and that there will be a TSA-style screening procedure for fans when they enter Madison Square Garden for the game that is scheduled to tip-off just after 8:40 p.m. tonight.
0: What a pain in the ass that's going to be.
2: All of that, so you have no watch party, which they're watching. Which parties is huge. Were huge.
1: That's what you do.
2: People going crazy, and with the tickets being $10,000 and everything else, I think the last time I checked, the cheapest ticket was like right around $10,000. But also, if the Knicks lose, and he's there, you made them lose. You made them lose.
0: Oh yeah,
2: you jinxed them.
0: Jinxy.
2: They're 2-0. They took the two in San Antonio. Now they come back home. Should win at Madison Square Garden.
1: Yeah,
2: if they lose, it's all Trump.
0: Mm.
2: Right.
0: I mean, they're going to put it on him.
2: Oh, sure. Yeah, absolutely.
1: I guess people are pissed because he's always crapping on New York, but then here he is, you know. With
0: New York
1: right
0: hates
1: there.
0: Him. That's
1: right,
0: a problem.
1: That too.
0: But he was invited by the owners of the Knicks.
1: Oh, yeah.
0: To go to the game. How do you turn that down?
2: Yeah. that'll be, oh, somebody gets hurt. One of the Knicks players gets hurt. Oh. It's on him. Like, there's so much bad that's coming from this. You should almost go, ah, I'll just watch it.
1: Skip the watch one. Party being canceled is what I think sucks the
2: really
1: most.
2: Really stinks,
1: if
2: yeah.
1: If you're going to the game, you pay $10,000, you got to go early, I don't care. But the people that can, the watch parties, that's
0: can't
1: where.
0: Can't afford it from your house. No, watch it from your living room.
2: They love it.
1: That's
2: they
1: what you do.
2: Love it. And yeah. Then did you see the video? There was a bunch of kids out there that stayed after they won. After the Knicks won, and they stood on the street corner, and everybody that walked by with Knicks gear, they'd cheer for them. It was funny.
1: It's the closest thing to being at the game without being at the game.
2: Right. You know? Yeah, because you have the atmosphere, everybody there, everybody's cheering for it. Right. They go crazy. Yeah.
1: For people that could never go to a game.
2: Yeah.
0: Imagine that. Imagine having that, the championship in your town for the first time since God knows how long, and you have no way of going to the game whatsoever.
1: Yeah. Like, there's

0: Yeah.
1: Oh,
0: yeah,
1: no. And here's the conversation that we had. Is Jason Meter said, well, Knicks aren't going to sweep. Right. And I went, I go, put all your money on the Knicks. I guarantee they're going to sweep now. Which Olivero said, he goes, if they sweep, I'm happy.
0: Yeah, he goes,
1: I'm totally happy. But yeah, he's going to go.
2: Wow.
1: San Antonio game five. Yeah, we'll see if that happens. Andre Vasilevsky of the Tampa Bay Lightning is the 2025-2026 recipient of the Vezina Trophy, awarded to the goaltender that's the best in the position as selected by general managers. If you saw Vasi was leaving Benchmark International Arena when he was surprised with the trophy by the Tampa Bay police. Did you see this or no?
0: I did see this, yeah.
1: They had a member of the K-9 unit go over to his car, and they were like, it's indicating and blah, blah, blah, and did a whole prank on him and stuff.
0: Would it be great if he just go open the trunk and he had a bunch of heroin in there? I'm Saudi.
1: But also they show his super nice Porsche, and yeah. I was just waiting for the dog to be like, scrape it up with its nails. So he is the winner of the trophy for that.
0: Congratulations to Vasi.
1: Yeah.
0: Well-earned award.
2: So we've won basically everything except the actual Stanley Cup.
1: Yeah, pretty much. Yeah, and game four... of the Stanley Cup final is happening in Vegas tomorrow night. Vegas lead that series 2-1. Took them double overtime.
2: I know. I saw them. I fell asleep in the second overtime.
1: Double secret overtime.
2: I couldn't do it.
1: Yeah. And the way they scored, too. I know. Did you see how they scored?
0: I saw that with a score early in the game. That one? Was that
2: no,
0: the right one?
2: The game-winning score in overtime.
1: He shot, goes off the backboard, bounces out, hits the goalie skate, and goes in. And the goalie was just like,
0: you gotta be kidding me.
2: After you've sat there two overtimes, you're in the fifth period, and you've blocked all these shots, and that's how it ends.
1: But that's how it's been. I mean, it's been pretty tight with these guys.
2: Yeah.
1: So it's pretty interesting. That game will happen tomorrow night in Vegas. Speaking of sports, the UFC Freedom 250 show at the White House is supposed to go down this Sunday.
0: But June 14th. Why do you say it like that?
1: But right now, forecast is calling for rain.
2: Yeah,
0: I thought they were prepared for that.
1: And possible thunderstorms. I don't know if they're prepared. I don't know how much they're prepared for it.
0: I mean, I thought they prepared for being outside, for bugs, for rain, the whole deal.
2: Yeah, I thought it was like rain or shine.
1: Bugs, rain, all kind of stuff.
0: Oh, boy.
1: That's going to make it rough.
0: Yeah.
1: Yeah, we'll see. I don't know how much they're prepared, how much they have built over top of it.
0: Yeah.
1: But if it's raining and windy and it's blowing, I mean, we've all been places where it has a roof, but it's open on the side.
0: Yeah, it blows in and stuff.
2: This is the only thing that'll stop it will be lightning in the area.
0: Oh, really?
2: Yeah.
1: Well, it says possible thunderstorms.
2: Yeah.
0: That's easy to say. If they getting wet, they just say, lightning.
2: Lightning causes a mandatory delay, but outside of that, it's all go.
1: Mm. We'll see.
0: Wouldn't it
1: stinks that that's on a Sunday.
0: I know. Why are they doing it on a Sunday?
1: I don't know.
0: Is it on regular? What's it on?
1: Paramount.
0: Okay.
1: I believe CBS also. I think it's on regular CBS.
0: Regular TV, yeah.
2: Oh, I bet it's going to just be complete torrential downpour. Just a complete mess.
0: Oh, I don't care either way.
2: Yeah.
0: I almost want it to be a disaster, but I also want it to be cool to watch, but I couldn't care less.
2: Rogan's been saying it was going to be garbage the whole time, and now he's backpedaled on that.
1: Yeah,
0: he's got to go.
2: Yeah.
0: Yeah.
2: He's like, oh, no, it's going to be bananas. Before that, he's like, this is a horrible idea.
1: Yeah,
2: this
1: outside, sweaty.
2: Yeah. He's like, oh, no, it's going to be bananas, but I'm excited to be there.
0: You know what that is?
1: Somebody said, hey, stop saying
2: right.
1: that.
2: Shut up.
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19: I was talking to, remember we did the telethon where we did the show live at the hospital?
20: Yeah.
19: I was all for that, and I was all for helping out and doing that, but the idea of doing the show outside of the house and having to go there and sit in a room with other people and interview people we don't know, it's a little bit of a pain in the ass, but absolutely well worth it. So I said to them, when they asked me if I would do it, I said yes. I said, and no matter what I say on the air about it, I am happy to do it. And they were like, okay, cool. And then finally I got the call and they're like, hey, stop saying on the other. You're like, I go, what? And they're like, you're giving the wrong impression. Yeah. I'm like, all right.
21: A 76-year-old woman from right here in Florida has been sending all of her money to who? Who's she been sending her money to?
19: Somebody who needs it.
22: Justin Bieber.
19: Somebody needs it, Carmen. Like Billy Ray Cyrus.
20: Uh-huh. She's been sending it to Brad Pitt.
21: Oh, all of you think it's a famous person.
23: She's been sending it to her dog.
21: No, you're wrong. It is a famous person. She has been sending it to, well, it's not a famous person. It's somebody claiming to be a famous person. Liam Neeson. Yeah, Liam Neeson needs the money.
20: Hey, listen,
19: why? He's got a certain set of skills.
21: She is so insistent that she was arrested for striking a family member who took her phone in attempt to keep her from continuing to send money to fake Liam Neeson.
20: This happens all the time.
21: It's crazy. Yeah. I mean, 76... You know, who knows what her life is and stuff. But 76 isn't like, what's going on? You know, there's a lot of 76-year-olds that are totally coherent and fine. And
19: my father is 76.
21: Yeah.
19: My father would not send money to Liam Neeson.
20: No.
19: But I can see him maybe getting suckered into a situation.
20: The internet's very tricky, and these are people that have not had the internet until the latter part of their life.
19: Right. Like if my dad thought there was somebody in trouble. You know what I'm saying? And he'd be like, yeah, no, they just need a... Like, I almost got taken when we were in Vegas.
21: Oh, you. It's freaking bad. you're the most gullible person I've ever met in my life.
0: You're going to give away all your money.
21: But, like, who is your dad giving money to?
19: I'll tell you. When we were in Vegas for my birthday a couple of years ago, I got a text from somebody who I know, you know, Pete knows. It wasn't a text. It was a message on social media.
21: And they I remember that. Yeah.
19: And they were like, my phone has been seized. I got some problem and I can't get it out locked up. And then my bank is locked up. I don't know who else to ask for. I only need like $600. And this is not a person that I normally would give money to, but they're like, I'm desperate because you're one of the only people I could communicate with through like Snapchat or whatever. And I just went, doesn't seem like right. And then I asked Pete and Pete reached out to that person. That person's like, no, that's not me. Don't do that. But that's the way you have to do to double check it all. But in that, for the first 5 minutes, I was like, oh, this person must be in trouble for a second. Like, your thought is to try and help them out. You're not thinking I'm getting scammed.
21: She DM'd me as well.
19: Yeah.
21: Well, the person, you know, as her acting as her DM'd me as well. And I went, what? Why would she be coming to me? That makes zero sense to me.
19: But her coming to me and Pete would have made more sense.
21: Yeah.
19: Yeah. So, you know. And the idea was that that it was just needed to get their phone back into order and then it would be okay. And, you know,
20: I just read an article last week about how they were saying you should create safe words with your family members because they're AI generators. They're taking people's voices.
19: Yes. Sure.
20: And then your son leaves, dad, I'm in trouble. Can you please do whatever? And you listen to thinking, you know, you think it's your son. And they have his voice because everybody puts themselves out on social media. So that's how they get your voice. And they can easily put that into a generator. And now they've got your voice.
19: They did that too.
20: Saying
19: when,
20: anything.
19: When Joey was in high school, they did it to one of his friends, a girlfriend that he had. They used her voice to call her family and say that she was in trouble and she was being held hostage down at the beach. And they used her voice and they were ready to empty their bank accounts to do whatever they had to do.
20: It's not very difficult at all.
19: No. And you just get a clip of their voice from social media.
20: And almost everybody at this point has their voice out on social media at some point.
19: Yeah.
0: But they say, like, if you come up with that safe word, like, you should leave your phones out of the room. Don't text it. Don't write it down. Don't say it ever.
19: So it never hears.
21: Right.
0: Yeah. So no one ever. Yeah. So it's basically
20: not in a group text or something.
0: Right.
19: I've been using the opposite to make prank phone calls to people, like dirty phone calls. Then they get caught. You just go,
21: but you know, the scam stuff, like the one you're talking about, okay, you know, maybe whatever, but if Liam Neeson needs money, who's sending
19: that's it? What I'm saying, like, at what point do you feel like you've met and known Liam Neeson and that he's going to ask you for money, and what is his problem that he needs your money?
20: Right. We've been texting back and forth for months, you know,
19: and then he just said out of the blue one day, by the way, can you send me $1?
21: Because there's been the different ones where the lady thought she was going to marry Nikki Sixx.
20: Yeah.
21: The other one, I think it was, who was it? There was another one, famous person that we had talked about. It's, you just got to go to those people. What are you doing? Like, you can't think that Liam Neeson is contacting you and needs your money.
19: Galvin, as a guy who watches 90 Day Fiancé and sees some of these young Egyptian men who are in great shape, hooking up with these 60-year-old women who just look like they're melted for the last 30 years. And they're like, no, baby, I love you. I love you. Let's go to America. And those women thinking that they're really bringing over guys that are in love with them, you realize there's just a lot of lonely hearts out there.
21: Yeah, it's wishful thinking for sure. It's crazy.
19: Sad is what it is. It really is sad. These people want companionship so bad.
21: They want to believe it.
19: Yeah,
21: they want to believe it. Yeah. That's how people get catfish all the time. I have a hot or not for you guys.
19: All right.
21: This is out of Charlotte County, Florida. Deputies are searching for a Charlotte County woman accused of unlawful sexual activity with a minor. Cameron Shirley, who is 28 years old, was employed at a Charlotte County juvenile halfway house when accusations arose that she was engaged in inappropriate and illegal sexual activity with a young boy at the facility. Shirley is accused of abusing the trust and taking advantage of the minor. When the accusations were made, police were informed, and Shirley has been on the run ever since. Yeah, so law enforcement is looking for her. 28-year-old Cameron Shirley, she's from Charlotte County, Florida. She was working at a halfway house, and is accused of having unlawful

0: sexual activity with a minor. Mike Calta, hot or not?
1: Not hot.
0: You say not hot.
1: Not hot.
0: All right.
1: The name Shirley, whether it's a first name or last name, is never hot.
0: Okay. Gio, what do you think?
2: 28, but Cameron, not hot.
1: All right.
2: Not a hot name. Boy's name.
0: Cameron Diaz.
1: Boy's
2: name. Oh, it's true. All right, hot.
0: You say hot?
2: Hot. I say hot.
0: Okay. Carmen, what do you got?
3: Girls with boy names are hot.
0: Oh, is that a new theory?
3: Yes.
1: Okay. I feel like that applies to like Alex or
3: Cameron.
1: Nikki.
2: Cameron, he got me. Cameron Diaz.
3: Jordan.
0: Stevie.
3: Scotty.
1: All right.
2: Oh.
0: Well, Mike says not hot. Carmen and Gio both say hot. Take a look at your phones, and Joe has it on Bone TV. Mike's wrong.
3: Hot.
2: Hot. Oh, yeah.
1: All right, hold on.
0: Why is your phone so slow?
3: Yeah.
1: Oh, my bad. I'm happy to be wrong.
3: I think he has us all blocked.
2: Probably.
1: I got it.
0: Something weird going
1: She's
0: on.
1: She's hot. She's got the good eyebrows.
2: She's got the just below the neck tattoo.
1: Yeah. Oh,
2: see
1: does
2: that?
1: She?
2: Yeah, look at, zoom in there. See that? It says something. What does it say? I got to know.
3: What are you looking at?
1: Underneath her.
2: Like
1: her,
2: right where her necklace.
1: Tied.
2: Yeah.
3: Oh, okay.
1: Good call.
2: Little,
1: good
2: little chest call. Tattoo.
0: Yeah, yeah, a little something in there.
1: I will harbor her.
2: Those eyebrows are aggressive, but we can get past that.
0: Yeah. Well, she's on the run.
1: Yeah.
0: So if she hits you up and needs a place to stay, you can help her out.
1: I'm not giving her Liam Neeson type money, but she can crash here for a couple of days.
2: I'll send her money if she DMs me.
0: We'll see what happens. St. Petersburg man who performs under the rap name OTM Ruger.
3: Not hot.
0: Does your son know him?
1: I don't know. I drew the line Julio Fulio. Once Julio left us, I stopped paying attention to the local rap scene.
0: OTM Ruger, I guess. I don't know. Was arrested Sunday afternoon after leading Florida Highway Patrol troopers on a pursuit in Pasco County. Marcus Jerome Dudley, a.k.a. OTM, is 27 years old. He was taken into custody on June 7th after troopers located a silver Nissan Altima traveling westbound on State Road 54. The vehicle matched the description of a car that had fled from a traffic stop in Largo on June 6th. So he had fled from the traffic stop, whatever they got him the next day.
2: Fled and got away.
0: Yeah, fled got away for a day.
2: Yeah, but still, pretty good.
1: Yeah, but now the next day they got you. Prove it was you.
0: They have video.
1: Oh, they got video.
0: Yeah. It's pretty, pretty easy to do.
1: Terrible criminal.
0: Yeah. It was you. Okay. Slide a DVD in the thing. That's you, idiot. What do you think about? Have you heard the new trend called practice dating?
1: No.
0: Practice dating is pretty much exactly what it sounds like. There's a new trend called practice dating where you go on casual dates with people that aren't your type. So you just go out with whoever. It's supposed to lower the pressure by helping you build confidence and improve your conversation skills.
1: Okay.
0: So you're just practicing.
2: Are both in on it? They both know
0: well,
2: that's what
0: that's
2: it is?
0: Well, that's the funny thing about it, Gio, is I would imagine one of the people aren't practicing.
2: Right.
0: You know, one knows this is just a practice date, and the other one's like, hey, I'm going out with this hottie.
1: Yeah.
3: This is such like a Gen Z and younger thing.
0: Mm.
3: And just because like they are so used to like everything is on their iPad and iPhone. Like they're not used to
1: talking
3: real, life. Real communication.
0: Yeah.
3: That's so they have to practice date.
0: You see a lot of younger people cannot make eye contact.
3: Oh, it's insane. They're always like looking at their shoes or the floor. They won't look you in the eye.
1: Mm.
3: And they mumble.
1: They all mumble.
0: Yeah.
1: They all do mumble, Carmen.
3: Yeah.
1: Give me that. I don't know. I never really dated, so I don't really know. Like all my dates, like when I was single, revolved usually around group things or work stuff out at a club or out at a bar or like, doing one of those things.
3: Could you see your son Joey coming to you and be like, hey, I'm going on a practice date?
1: No.
3: I don't,
1: but I also think Joey's he's got it down, you know.
3: Right. He has confidence.
1: Yeah, he doesn't need the practice date. I don't know, it just I often went, like I went on a date this weekend with me and Paul. We went to dinner together.
0: Yeah.
1: It's still an awkward situation. You got to make up conversation for 2 hours, you know, or an hour and a half.
0: Yeah.
1: What are we doing over there? I mean, obviously we're friends. It wasn't difficult, but you still have to talk to each other for just the two of you for an hour.
2: If I was single tomorrow, I don't think I could function. I don't even know if that hurt. I'm so far.
0: You'd fall apart.
2: Yeah, I'm so far removed from that world that I wouldn't even be able to function.
1: It's, I would kick that door down and go breaking through
3: it. Oh,
2: yeah,
1: run out of this society.
2: I wouldn't know how to use the apps. I wouldn't know. I wouldn't know any of that stuff.
3: I was gonna say, Chad is already like so dependent on me. He's like, "Do I like this? Do I like that?"
1: Yes.
3: He'll text me when he's at the grocery store. Do I like this? Should I get this? Will I eat this? I'm like, what? You should know what you like and don't like. Like it was relish. He was like, okay, let's get some sweet relish. And I was like, I don't like sweet relish. He's like, do I not like sweet relish? I was like, I don't know. I'm just telling you,
4: that's
3: I don't.
4: Chance. No, you do not, sir.
3: Yeah, but that's what he said. He put it back and he's like, okay, I'll go get regular relish.
1: My wife was gone this weekend for volleyball, and yesterday she came home, and I go, would you do me a favor? Will you grab me that pill? And she comes back with the pill, and she gives me, I go, oh, what am I supposed to just dry mouth it? Just heave it out? She goes, gets a water, and she goes, how did you ever get along without me? I go, I don't know. It was a tough weekend. Yeah. It was a tough weekend. Having to get my own beverages.
2: It'd be the worst. And everybody that's my age that I see there's dating and stuff, they're all miserable. Every single one of them.
0: Oh, I would imagine. Because it's not fresh and new and exciting. It's like, I don't know, I guess you.
2: Yeah.
3: You know what I mean? Right. And it's You're single, I'm single, so.
0: Yeah. Why don't we be miserable together?
2: Right. It's like, this chick's divorced, this one's crazy, this one's an alcoholic, this one won't stop. Like there's not anybody my age, they're all miserable.
1: But that's interesting that you say that, because I look at all these girls that are interested in Pete. I go, why not this one? Why not this one?
2: Yeah.
1: And he's got a reason for that. She's a little crazy, and this one does this. And
2: that's the thing. It seems like that's what
1: or is it just an excuse?
2: That's what that life is. No, because everybody I know, even not just Pete, it's like the same.
3: And the older you get, the more particular you also
1: see,
3: get.
1: I thought the more older you get, the more you just start letting your guard down.
0: No, I think the more particular you get, and the older you get and you're single, there's a reason.
3: Right.
0: I mean, it really is.
2: Yeah.
0: I mean,
1: do you think that some of them just want to be single?
2: Yeah, probably.
4: No, maybe. I don't think so.
1: Because I'm starting to believe Pete just wants to be single. I don't. Again, not that he wants to be single so he can bang all the chicks in the world. I think he just doesn't want to deal with having to be that committed to somebody
3: but
1: else.
3: But that's the thing. It's because he's older. He's set in his ways.
2: Yeah.
3: He doesn't want to go out of the norm. He doesn't want to have to change his schedule because he's just used to it.
2: And when you're younger, you adapt.
0: But also, Pete meets the right one and dates her for a year and realizes she's the right one. He locks it down.
2: Right.
0: You know? Yeah. You just go out with these people and you go, yeah, we can go out, but I'm never going to marry this person. You know? You know what I mean? You know that, though.
1: Yeah.
4: You have standards.
0: Yeah. But also, it could just be because too much of this, too much of that, not enough. You know what I mean? There's a little, could be very little things that you're like, yeah, but I couldn't live the rest of my life with this person, but they're fun to hang out with and we have a good time, but it's not going to be too serious.
1: Right.
0: Yeah. You know?
1: All right.
2: They all seem miserable. All of them.
0: Yeah. Yeah.
3: Yeah. I don't ever want to date again.
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2: Dating in your like mid-40s up to 50, that's got to just be
0: rough.
2: Yeah.
0: Yeah, for sure.
2: And I know a lot of people that do it, and they are miserable.
1: I'd love to be able to date in my 50s.
3: Your wife.
1: No, my wife is
2: just walked in.
1: She just walked in here and gave me the finger. Yeah. That's why I said it.
2: Perfect conversation.
0: Have you heard of email apnea?
1: No, but I feel like I have it.
0: You might.
1: Okay.
0: Gio, I feel like this contributes to your stress, probably. It's when you hold your breath while you are reading an email or answering a text or something, whether you know it or not, you're holding your breath, and it could be quietly adding stress to your day.
2: I believe that.
0: Yeah,
2: I probably do that, and everyone know.
0: Yeah?
2: Yeah.
1: I don't think I do that. I hold my breath while I'm sending it.
0: I know there's a lot of times this is completely different. I hold my breath when I play drums.
1: Do you really?
0: Yeah.
1: Wow.
0: And I realize it because I'm doing something. If it's a difficult part, whatever, and I'm concentrating, I hold my breath, and then I realize whenever I get through and I go, and like I have to breathe out. I'm like, oh, you got to breathe, dude.
2: If it's a long failure.
0: Yeah. That's why
2: I refuse
0: to play Rush. I will not play Rush. But yeah, email apnea. So it's whenever you're emailing or answering a text or something like that. Think about it. Next time
1: I
0: you do
1: have
0: it,
1: to pay
0: see,
1: attention.
0: Yeah, yeah. See whether you, you're, you know, holding your breath during it.
2: I would not be surprised if I am.
0: Yeah. You talked about Pete just then with the dating and stuff. You talked about Pete earlier. You said that he was possibly going to be on probation.
1: He was
0: again,
1: almost on probation again.
0: It wound up being your fault.
1: Yeah.
0: Today is National Best Friends Day.
2: Hey.
0: What are you going to get him? The heart?
1: You talking about Bobby?
0: Half heart. Oh, Pete is not number one.
1: He's not?
0: That's what you're implying.
1: Oh, I didn't know what you were asking.
0: Who is
1: I
0: your
1: have two number one best friends?
0: No, nope, you can't.
1: Number
3: you
1: one
3: can only have one.
0: Furniture or legend?
2: Yeah,
1: no,
2: 100%.
0: Yeah,
1: I have local and international.
2: No, there's no two number ones.
3: You get one best friend, just like you get one wife.
0: Yeah,
2: it's Pete because Bobby doesn't live here.
1: I know,
3: and
1: but
3: I've known him longer.
1: I think I talk to Bobby more often.
2: Yeah, but still, you're not hanging out. You've known Pete longer.
1: True. I mean, I do know him longer.
2: And how long have you said Pete's your best friend?
1: I've never FaceTime worked out with Pete.
0: Oh,
1: yeah. never at all.
0: Have you with Bobby?
1: Not yet.
0: Yeah, exactly.
1: I have before, but I haven't not recently.
2: At what point in your life did you tell Pete you guys are best friends? Or it just kind of happened?
1: Yeah, we didn't have a ceremony.
2: you realize it at a certain point, I guess, when you guys were living together. What, you know what I mean?
1: I mean, we lived together in a one bedroom apartment. Like we lived together in one bedroom of a two bedroom townhouse. We lived together in the one bedroom. Then we moved into an apartment together. We lived together for 6 years. So we probably lived together for close to 10 years.
2: There was a point where you started introducing Pete as your best friend.
1: I don't know if
2: there had to
1: I think that's only when Bobby entered the situation.
0: It was implied. I mean, Pete.
1: Implied, yes. Yeah. But I'm not saying this is my best friend.
3: But like when Galvin first got down here, you and Pete were on the outs.
1: Yes.
2: Yeah.
3: And then when you got back together,
1: yeah.
3: Were you like, this is my best friend Pete?
1: I don't know. I don't remember.
3: At some point you said Pete.
1: I'm sure at some
3: friend.
1: Point in my life I've said that.
2: Right.
0: Listen, I'm not trying to sway your decision or anything, but you've been friends with Pete for how long? How many 34?
1: Since 1994.
2: You don't replace a best friend unless something happens or they die.
1: Yeah.
3: I was 3 when you guys became friends.
1: Are you serious?
3: Yes.
1: Holy cow. That's a long time.
0: Right. And you've known Bobby for 15, 17 years, somewhere around there?
1: More than that.
2: And how, but you weren't close friends the whole time. You just knew him as a comic.
1: I've known him personally for over 20 years, or for about 20 years. And
2: when would you say you guys became like friendly?
1: Last 10 years.
2: As opposed to just comic that comes on the show?
1: Like during COVID is when we got real close.
2: Oh, so you get 5 years to like 30. Like it's not even close.
1: All right. Well,
2: Bobby doesn't meet any of the qualifiers.
1: It's not true. Bobby sends me.
3: Oh, he buys you gifts?
1: No. Let me explain the exact difference between Pete and Bobby. When I was in the hospital, Bobby sent me a 3-paragraph long, hey, buddy, I hope you're doing okay. I'm just thinking about you. If you need anything, if I have to come down there, whatever you need, blah, blah, blah. That's Bobby. Pete wrote, F you. And I didn't answer him. He goes, come on, asshole. Tell me what's going on.
2: Yeah.
1: Those are the differences.
3: That's best friend.
2: Because best friend Pete knows you.
1: Yeah, they're both.
2: Bobby Singh made you uncomfortable.
1: Yeah, well, that's true.
2: Exactly. Yeah, that's Pete true. Knows that they would make you uncomfortable.
1: Yeah.
2: He knows exactly.
0: We're going to need an answer.
1: Well,
2: here's, I think, what it is. Your or Bobby is you're Bobby's best friend, but you're not Bobby's not your best friend.
1: That's not true.
2: That's one that is definitely true.
1: Pete is your
2: best friend. Bobby, you're Bobby's best friend.
1: Pete learned over the years. He acclimated. Like when Pete's dad died, Pete sent me a really nice long text about how, you know, we're friends and I was there for him and blah, blah, blah. And I just wrote back queer. I don't want to be involved in any of those.
2: Like, you can be Bobby's best friend, but Bobby doesn't have to be your best friend.
3: And it's sad, but
1: I believe there's enough of me to split my duties.
3: Nope.
0: You can't have two best friends.
2: Yeah.
0: That's not a thing. That's like whenever people are like, so-and-so's a goat. So-and-so's a goat. This person's a goat, too. You can't. It's greatest of all time.
1: Yeah. Right. You can't have multiple goats.
0: Right.
1: Let me think about it.
3: No.
2: It's obvious.
3: Mm-hmm. Got to pick.
0: Gio has already made the decision.
1: Thank you,
0: Pete is your best.
4: Gio has a ruling.
0: Yeah. Anthony Head from Buffy the Vampire Slayer. You guys watch that, right? That was more in your guys' wheelhouse, Carmen.
2: The show?
0: Yeah.
2: I've seen it, yeah, but I didn't really watch it.
0: Anthony Head passed away due to complications from pneumonia.
1: Head is dead.
0: 72 years old.
2: Buffy's still alive, though.
0: Buffy's still alive.
2: Good. Yes.
0: And the vampire also still alive.
2: That's good.
0: Another death, Stacey King, three-time NBA champion with the Chicago Bulls, who became an Emmy-winning fan favorite on their broadcast team after his playing career. He has died at the age of 59.
1: Happened to him?
0: No cause of death was given.
1: Oy.
0: Yeah, he played with the Bulls from 89 to 94, three-time NBA champion. He was a center power forward. Yeah, dead at the age of 59.
1: Do you see the Hulk Hogan stuff? Do you have that coming up?
0: I do not. What do you got?
1: The coroner's office, I guess, finally came back with a report after 2 years to see, I guess there was some question of whether or not there was some foul play there or whether he had some stuff in his. They said, nope, he's just old. He was an old and his body was failing him and he had, what did he have?
2: They said he had leukemia. And he had had a recent heart valve problem and right. He had the heart arrhythmia, I guess.
1: He got up, he ate a yogurt, went and sat in his seat. Out.
2: Yeah.
1: Went down for the count.
3: Don't eat yogurt.
1: That's the thing.
4: I wonder if it was the best yogurt he ever had.
1: Oh, that's what I always think, Joe. That's what I always think.
2: There were a lot of conspiracy theories being thrown around. I guess those were all completely debunked.
1: Well, I think his big mouth daughter is wanting so badly to be involved in his life. She asked to be taken out of the will, so he was like, okay, you're out.
2: Yeah.
1: And now he's dead, and she's like, but. You know, and I think that she's trying to yip up now as much as she can.
2: It was my understanding that they weren't even talking for quite some time.
1: Right.
2: Up until, you know.
1: Well, she asked to be taken out of the womb.
4: Yeah, well.
1: Oh, that's true. But I don't think according to the documentary, it wasn't her friend. It was like somebody who was like a caretaker friend. Like, it wasn't like they weren't the same age. I don't know, and I'm certainly not defending Hulk Hogan, and it's still kind of scummy. But they said it was a caretaker, so it wasn't like it was like our high school buddy.
0: Yeah, but also you bang people that are around you. You know what I mean? You do. There's just people that are in your life, and it happens.
3: But I don't
1: know, a lot of people in my life I'm not banging.
0: No. I'm not saying you have to, or you're right. Definitely going to. I'm saying that's the people that you meet and stuff. You see it all the time. Strippers will bang DJs or doormen, and you go, How the hell? Yeah. It's because they're there. Yeah.
3: But again, as a caretaker, you're almost on the level of like a teacher or a doctor. Like,
0: yes.
3: You know what I mean? Like,
0: yes.
1: Where you're above the kid.
0: But yeah. So the principal can't bang a teacher?
3: No.
0: Mm.
3: Because he's in a position of power. He shouldn't.
1: Yeah, but the caretaker can't bang the kid.
0: Right.
1: The caretaker can bang the kid's father.
3: But it was his caretaker.
1: No, Brooke's caretaker. No.
3: Yeah. Oh, okay. Yeah. Sorry. Yeah. I was confused. I thought she was
4: the nanny.
1: Yeah, I think it was
0: someone,
1: more
0: right. Yeah.
3: Gotcha. Yeah. Still, that's weird.
0: Yeah.
3: For Brooke, I understand why that's weird.
1: Yeah, it's weird for sure, but it's not like it's not like she was banging one of her high school graduation friends.
0: Right. That's
1: right. Really weird. Yeah. Which is basically what Linda did.
2: It's got to be tough when you don't talk to your dad the last 2 years of his life and then.
1: Well, you've made your own bed.
2: Yeah, and he's gone at that point.
1: But you've done that.
3: But she also said, like, I read an article or something where she was basically saying, like, the people around him were taking advantage of him.
1: Yeah, but that's her way of saying she can no longer take advantage of him. So they
3: but
1: finally.
3: But that's her dad.
1: Yeah, but if you're Carmen, if you're my daughter and you're not working and you've been trying to launch your music career and I'm hemorrhaging money trying to help you and it's not going anywhere and my new wife says, "Hey, we can't do this anymore," that's when you start getting pissy.
3: Yeah, but also, but was his new wife, "Oh, we can't help her because we have to go on vacation because
1: Yes, because it's their money and that's her life and she didn't marry a guy so this guy can give all of his money to his daughter's failing music career.
3: Yeah.
1: You know, so, and she's got every right to, as the wife, say, "Hey, this is our money, not her money."
3: Right.
0: By the way, this says his body showed toil of roughly 20 to 30 joint and back surgeries, including a recent spinal fusion and cardiac valve repair. Yeah, he was 71 years old. You have to imagine what he put his body through with wrestling and stuff, that he was like 150, right.
2: Plus,
0: you know.
2: All the, you know, and the booze and the party and the drugs and the steroids, all that stuff over the years.
1: Or his kidneys
2: painkillers.
1: Were failing, yeah.
2: Yeah, I mean, the fact that he made it that long, all these wrestlers, like,
0: oh yeah,
2: they all die very young. The fact that Hogan, who was in the prime of that, made it to 71 is pretty good compared to all the other wrestling
1: standards. Worth it to live only to 71, but to have that career that you had?
0: Yes. To be arguably one of the most famous people of all time.
1: One of the most recognized,
0: Hall of Famer,
1: iconic.
0: With you
3: traveled
0: think
3: the globe.
0: When you think wrestling, you think Hulk Hogan.
2: Yes.
0: You know what I mean? So the top, the pinnacle of the sport, all that stuff, is that worth it? Because 71 or what? 85?
2: The average is 75. So you've already had the average lifespan.
1: Yeah.
2: The odds are in this room, one of us will die in our 70s.
1: Oh, come on. I just had heart surgery.
6: I see what you're doing.
2: Yeah. It's just to make it 70, you pretty much made it.
1: Yeah.
2: You know? And you were worldwide famous.
0: Yeah.
3: I didn't say, like, the average lifespan for men, I think, is like 68, 69.
1: Oh, come on. Yeah. This is really depressing.
3: It's young. And then for women, it's like 73.
0: And you hear a lot of times people say, I wouldn't change anything. I wouldn't trade.
1: I would change so many things. What?
3: Then change.
0: But
1: no, I would change the past. Like, I'd never meet you.
2: Carmen's right. 76 is the average lifespan for a male.
1: That's not good.
2: So he was right there anyways.
0: No, but I'm saying like, you know, all the trials and tribulations that got him through to where he was at that point.
1: Right.
0: Do you change anything? Because if you change something,
1: then it could change the trajectory
0: of everything.
1: Yeah.
0: You know,
2: it's like a butterfly effect.
0: Yeah, if you change a bad thing, that could change three steps down the line the really great thing that happened.
2: Sure. True.
1: Sure, that you never know. Those
6: the things you
1: never
6: think
1: know.
6: Are bad wind up being actually not bad.
0: Yeah, it was just a detour to this thing that, you know, was the greatest thing that ever happened to you.
2: That life, and you made it to your 70s, that's
0: unbelievable.
2: That's pretty damn good.
0: Yeah.
2: It's a hell of a life.
1: Yeah, I don't think he's up there crying about it.
2: I mean, we all want to live to like 100, but, you know, that's not happening.
1: I'm pretty sure I'm going to make it.
3: What makes you think that?
0: Yeah. Kelsey says no.
2: Kelsey.
0: Taylor Swift and Travis Kelce will allegedly get married at Madison Square Garden on July 3rd. Is
1: that's
0: what they're saying?
1: Crazy.
0: That's what they're saying.
2: Yeah.
0: A source says
3: like 1,000 people.
0: A source says that guests will be transported on blacked out buses, and quote, everyone has been sworn to secrecy.
2: Yeah, so, go ahead.
3: Oh, I was gonna say. So I saw a creator on Instagram, and she like had her conspiracy theory of why this is probably true, and that's only because at Madison Square Garden, the security there.
2: Yeah.
3: So Travis and Taylor can come in underground. They have like different tunnels and stuff. All the
0: shoot up from the bottom of the stage.
2: They were saying Madison Square Garden has no windows and all underground parking for high
0: it's profile. Secure. Yeah.
2: So you can go in. Nobody can see from the outside unless you're supposed to be in there, and it's completely secure.
0: So Travis going there tonight.
2: Yeah.
3: And then also like they have the system for when people come in to like make sure no one has their phones and stuff like that. Like it's basically they said like the reason why this
2: it's
3: makes
2: set
3: sense
2: up perfect
3: is because of the security measures.
1: Yeah. Yeah. Well,
3: see,
1: I got my invite, so I can't talk
3: you're
1: about
3: going?
1: It. I can't talk about it now.
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0: Does anybody watch the drive-ins, diners, and dives?
1: I have, yeah.
0: Yeah, yeah. Have you ever noticed something that happens on there whenever a guy tries the food?
2: They always love it.
1: I've never paid attention that close.
0: A streamer pointed out that Guy Fieri never actually swallows the food he's supposedly eating. He uses camera cuts so that he can spit it out. Yeah. He also sometimes hides the food in his cheek.
2: I think he said that.
0: But also, that makes sense. If you were eating all that food, exactly. Yeah.
1: If you were eating a bite of stuff.
0: Yeah. Think about how many takes he does, though. How many days of shooting, all that stuff. I mean, that's a lot of stuff. Yeah, that's a lot of stuff.
1: I think I can handle it.
0: Yeah. I mean, I'm not saying you couldn't do it,
1: right.
0: You know, but also.
1: Smart for him.
0: Yeah. Well, if you
2: remember the man versus food guy, Adam Richmond.
0: Right.
2: He had to stop because he was actually eating stuff.
1: There's too much.
2: Challenges. He's like, I can't live this life.
0: Yeah. Hey, dummy, spit it out. Yeah. That's got to be difficult because I'm sure all of the stuff that they're tasting, and it's like, oh my God, this is unbelievable.
2: Yeah.
0: And then you don't swallow it. You're like, ugh, I got to spit it out.
3: Well, they say like, because like the mukbangers, the people who eat a lot of food,
0: yeah,
3: they say like if you watch them closely, they some of them will like miss edits, but basically it's these people who just order a bunch of food and they're spitting it out.
0: Yeah.
3: So they're not actually eating it all. It looks like they are.
2: Yeah, they definitely cut it.
3: Because they'll just like take a bite, chew, chew, chew, spit it out, and they edit that part out, and then it makes it look like they're eating amount of food.
0: Wasn't there one of those mukbangers that was like 20 something and got so fat and had a heart attack and died because they ate all the food?
3: Yeah.
0: You deserve that.
2: I've heard they do that also when they're like reviewing an item. They've been paid for like an ad and they hate the item.
1: Oh, really?
2: And they spit it out. Oh, so good. And spit it out.
3: Yeah. They just edit it out.
2: Yeah. And they edit that part out.
1: That's why I just do mine live. The time I ate the first time I ever had a McRib, I just ate it live on a live stream. Because if it was delicious, I would have loved it. And I didn't like it. It tastes like a baby's foot. So I spit it out.
0: I like the ones that, like the reviewers and that become popular on their own and then people start sending and stuff. But up until that point, they're like buying the shoes or getting the shoes or whatever they're reviewing.
3: And they're honest.
0: But then also, once they start doing it where the people are sending them stuff, they say, they know this is my opinion and I'm giving my real opinion and stuff. And there's sometimes they're like, yeah, this is terrible. This, you should fix this, blah, blah, blah. You know, it's hard to find because if you look for something, let's say you're looking for a bike, you want a new bike and you're like, what is the best budget friendly bike or best top of the line, this, that, whatever. It'll show up in your thing, but it'll be a bunch of sponsored articles.
2: Right. Yeah.
0: You know, it's sponsored by this. Oh, this bike's the best. Yeah. Written by guy who built this bike, you know, so you never know.
1: Carmen, you know what I saw over the weekend that was terrible was Bethany Frankel.
3: Okay.
1: Yeah. Familiar with her?
0: Yeah, yes. Skinny girl.
1: So this woman sent her a pair of shoes that she makes from her own shoe company.
0: Mm-hmm.
1: And Bethany Frankel wore the shoes in the ad, but tagged a different company in the thing.
0: Oh.
1: So the woman made a video, and she's like, I sent her these shoes. She wore them, and she liked them, and she tags a different company. And she wrote back, and you know, she videoed back and said, I didn't ask for anything to be sent to me, and I tell people all the time, if you send it, you send it. Doesn't mean I'm required to do anything with it. And he said, and the lady's like, I understand that. But what she did was she tagged a different company that she had an account on so that she makes money off of every time they sell. That's pretty scummy.
0: Sneaky snake. Yeah,
1: that's pretty scummy.
0: That is, very much so.
3: But that thing, that's why you got to really pay attention and be careful who, like the influencers that you're following.
1: Yeah.
3: But also the influencers that your kids are following. Because, like, especially Juliana, she's a young girl, right? And she probably follows a lot of creators who are selling skincare products and makeup and stuff like that, and they're not even using it, you know what I mean?
1: Right.
3: They're selling,
1: they're pushing it.
3: They're pushing it and they're not using it, and then, you know what I mean, like,
1: well, the best was we go to the store and Juliana's like, I need this and this and this, and Amanda would be like, Juliana, you do not need wrinkle cream. You're 12 years old. But she saw people online using it.
0: Oh, so, yeah. There is a girl that said, this is my 12-year-old girl, 12-year-old sister's shower, and just showed all the different products. And it was all kind of stuff. Like, a 12-year-old kid doesn't need all that stuff.
3: Well, and also, like, the thing is, if you start using those products young, you're actually going to ruin your skin.
0: Yeah.
3: And, you know what I mean? So, but you have these creators who are pushing the product because they make money off of it. And then, you know, all these young, impressionable people are buying into it.
1: Yeah.
0: I got to tell you, Joe, you just found the best picture I've ever seen of Bethany Frankel. That was,
1: really?
0: Because she's, you know, okay, whatever. Yeah. But she looks fantastic in that picture.
1: Good job.
0: Good Lord. Yeah, it looks really good. Mm-hmm. It was funny. I was out to dinner the other night, speaking to like social influencers and stuff, and a table of girls over here that were all in their early 20s. All of a sudden, they all became meerkats, and they're looking and stuff, and I'm like, oh, man, one of the Bucks here or somebody. Like, I thought,
2: somebody, yeah.
0: In my mind, I go famous athlete. I turn around, and there's some little guy with, like, an afro standing there that's, like, a 20-year-old, whatever, and I go, it's probably him. He's probably a guy that's got, like, 8 million followers on TikTok, and I have no idea, because I'm looking around for an athlete or somebody with talent, somebody who did something, an actor, whatever. It was, I didn't see anybody, so I'm assuming it was just...
1: Oh, you don't even know who it was?
0: No, I have no idea, and I'm not going to ask them.
2: Those are the stars.
0: Young girls.
2: Those are the stars now for that generation.
0: Yeah, yeah.
2: You know? There's a whole little pocket of social influencers that all live in downtown Tampa, and they just, you know, bounce around.
1: It's so... I know we talked about this a lot on the show. I'm trying to learn about it. I'm trying to read about it. I have a significant amount of followers on Instagram, and I get a pretty good reaction and everything. No way would I say I'm an influencer by any means. These people that call themselves and hype themselves up as influencers, and they've got like 8 likes on their pictures. I don't understand that. I don't understand. So you just say you're
3: make
1: an influencer.
3: Until you make it.
2: Pretty much, yeah.
1: Yeah.
0: Did you see Hard Rock had a bunch of
1: slot machine players,
0: influencers and stuff over there? And a lot of people that I know, Mr. Hanpei, like all these different people. But I saw one and I looked. I have more followers on my Galvin Gale. I go, come on, Hard Rock. Get me out there.
1: What does Mr. Hanpei do?
0: He goes around, he plays blackjack, he plays slots, he just does casino stuff.
1: Right.
0: But he spends a lot of money, like he's playing with a lot of money, but he goes to all these different places and, you know, helps promote them because he'll say it.
1: Right, but he just gambles.
0: Just gambles, yeah.
1: Okay.
0: Because... And he does like live streams where people can watch and stuff. And people will donate as well. And-
1: oh, that's different. And I'm confused. They had a lady there, the lady slot lady.
0: Mm-hmm.
1: And
0: Lady Luck or whatever it is.
1: Yeah, whatever, something. And nothing against her, but what does she do? She just plays a slot machine.
0: Yeah,
1: like,
0: but...
1: Is there a rhythm to it? There is a
0: skill. Like, they know, like, slot players will know different ones, how they pay out, what have better, you know, payouts and... when it's kind of, you know, good time to play this one, whatever. There are little tricks that you can do and stuff. But also, I think it's just the people that are interesting or personable and you like them.
1: Yeah.
0: And you want to watch them. Yeah. They're engaging. So you wind up watching them and stuff. Because I'm sure there's a lot of people that tried to do the same thing and people are like, I don't like your
1: face. Right.
0: You know?
1: But those people that I get are influencers, not, you know, matter the numbers, because they have a specific genre of activity that they're
0: and
1: doing.
0: And like Carmen said, the views. So you don't necessarily have to have the followers. It's the views. You could have, you know, 10,000 followers, but if each one of your reels gets 28,000 views, you're like, okay, that's pretty good.
1: I don't know. There's a couple of influencers in Tampa that I know just from the name. Obviously, we know Kat Stickler from the times I used to stalk her.
0: Mm-hmm.
1: There's Tampa Terrence. I know he's the kid who just ran the Boston Marathon with no shoes on, which is insane to me.
0: Yeah,
1: like there's a couple of those people that I recognize, and those are influencers. Those are people who are doing things around town. I love when guys are like, we're going to tell you the 10 best restaurants to go eat in Tampa Bay, and then they mispronounce the name of the restaurant.
0: Oh, yeah, that's rough.
1: I don't know what you're doing.
0: That's rough. Charlie Puth had to cancel his show over in Orlando Saturday night because he was sick and, quote, physically unable to perform.
1: Oh, he's on the pup list.
0: Pup list?
1: Physically unable to perform.
0: Oh, okay.
1: Yeah.
0: I was like, what is going on? Sharon Osbourne had some words for those saying that the AI Ozzy thing is a cash grab. She says she doesn't need anyone's money and that Ozzy was always concerned about being remembered.
1: I guess.
0: Yeah.
1: I mean, are we forgetting Ozzy?
0: I haven't.
1: Seeing a hologram Ozzy is going to make everybody happy.
0: Yeah. Well, then, you know what? Do it for free.
1: Yeah, exactly.
0: See what happens.
1: Yeah. Sharon's all about the money.
2: Ozzy's one of one. I don't think there's any...
0: Nobody's forgetting Ozzy.
1: Oh, really? You say Ozzy's one of one?
2: What do you mean?
0: Ozzy Osbourne.
1: Like, if you just said Ozzy, you'd know who you're talking about.
2: No, the artist.
1: Mm.
0: Anyway. He's trying to get you on the sparkle thing.
2: Yeah, no, that never changes.
1: Yeah.
2: It's what's on the paper.
1: I understand.
0: Super Mario Galaxy movie is the first film to cross the... $1 billion mark in 2026.
2: That's surprising. That one stunk compared to the first one. Yeah.
0: That's getting a lot of
1: didn't see either one of them.
0: A lot of people watching and stuff.
2: Yeah, that, kids, they, you know, worldwide.
1: Not my Super Mario Brothers, but Bob Hoskins and John Leguizamo on it.
2: Dennis Hopper.
1: Yeah,
2: he was the bad guy. Bowser. Yeah. What a weird movie. If you ever go back and watch a movie, it is bizarre.
1: I don't think I've ever seen the movie in the first place.
2: It is bizarre.
1: Yeah.
0: You know what I did go back and watch again because we started talking about it is The Offer. That is so good.
1: The Offer's great.
0: So good. Stands up third time.